0: Today, 10 o'clock. Good morning. I'm David Armstrong. Teachers have rejected the bumper pay offer from the state government. Here's Kiara Parker.
1: A 32% pay rise over 4 years was on the table. The majority of Australian Education Union members rejected that offer. 57.7% voting against it, 42.3% for it. It'll now force the parties back to the negotiating table, with the union refusing to rule out further strike action. The pay and conditions dispute splintered teaching groups with a powerful Vote No campaign in schools and across social media. Kiara Parker, Melbourne.
0: Man's been arrested over a fatal crash at Laylaw. As Madeleine Burke reports, it is one of two deaths on our roads this morning.
2: Two cars collided on Downton Road just after six this morning. A 49-year-old Laylaw woman who was a passenger in one of the cars died at the scene. The driver, a 52-year-old man, was arrested and taken into custody. The driver of the other vehicle is in hospital with minor injuries. It's one of two fatal collisions in Victoria this morning. Earlier, a man died in Castlemaine after his car left the road and crashed. Madeleine Burke, Melbourne.
0: The opposition's called out the Premier for not being tough enough on youth criminals after a teen who bashed an off-duty police officer was set free just days after being released following a firebombing. The 16-year-old was serving a 12-month supervision order at the time, walk free from the Children's Court yesterday. The Shadow Police Minister, Brad Batten, has told Tom Elliott the justice system can't even protect police officers.
3: Serious assaults and arson are not in the criteria here for adult time. And you look at Queensland, they've put them in, and we've put forward a package for the government to have this in their system. James Newbury was actually one that put forward a bill just recently, and the government wouldn't even let us debate it to bring arson in as a new offence.
0: Virgin Australia's extended the expiry date for unused travel credits issued during the pandemic. Customers will still need to spend their vouchers by the end of the month, but they can now use them to book flights up until late May 2027. More than 1,000 southern corroboree frog eggs have been released into the Kosciuszko National Park. It is the largest ever release of the endangered species. Conservation Officer Michael McFadden says it's one of Australia's most iconic amphibious species.
4: With less than 50 adults remaining in the wild. And at the zoo, we've got a large insurance population that we've been working with now for 20 years, a large genetically managed population and lots of successful breeding and the reintroductions down to Kosciuszko National Park.
0: In finance, the All Ordinary is down 80 points at the open. Our dollar's trading at 70.08 US.
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0: At the World Cup, Canada has crushed Qatar, winning 6-0. Earlier, Switzerland beat Bosnia 4-1. All five goals scored in the final 30 minutes of that game. Socceroos less than 24 hours out from the most anticipated World Cup clash in recent memory. Fuse has been lit for an explosive game against host nation USA tomorrow morning after US pundits labelled Australia easy beats. The US will start heavy favourite, but former Socceroo Craig Foster says Australia's more than capable coming away with a win.
6: We're 22 in the world. They're like 15. There's nothing between them.
7: Yeah,
6: it was
7: okay.
6: 2-1 last October when we played them. They've improved a lot. We've actually improved a lot as well. Nestori's come up. Geordie Boss has come up. We're both better, so no one knows what's going to happen.
0: Round 15 of AFL continues tonight. The Gold Coast Suns taking on Hawthorn. Last night, Geelong went down to Fremantle by 9 points. And that's the latest news and sports.
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9: Brad from Transport Victoria. There's still closures in place on Dalton Road and Laylaw this morning after an earlier collision just south of Child's Road. Investigations continue. You can take High Street instead. You can try Plenty Road through Mill Park as an alternative down towards the M80 Ring Road. Delays for outbound traffic out of Wheelers Hill along Ferntree Gully Road heading up towards Eastlink with a collision. And there's delays in both directions on Liverpool Road and Kilsyth South with a collision at Glasgow Road. Emergency services attending and delays in both directions. And there's minor delays for the Werribee and Williamstown train lines.
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13: 3AW Melbourne weather. 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
0: Showers today, a top of 15 degrees. There'll be showers easing tomorrow, 14. Sunday, showers, 14. Monday, a partly cloudy day, 14. By Tuesday, more showers forecast, 14 degrees. And Wednesday, possible showers, 13. On the bays, a strong wind warning. Northerlies, 30 knots at times today with waves up to 2 metres. At the airport, 13. At Mount Dandenong, 9. And in the city, it's 14 degrees. David Armstrong, Melbourne Zone, 3AW.
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15: this is Tom Elliott.
16: It is 7 past 10. As I mentioned before the news, we appear to have an apprentice shortage in Australia. Now, these figures are to midway through last year, so they're almost a year out of date, but they're all the figures that we have. But the number of trade apprentices actually fell over 7%, and the number of non-trade apprentices fell around about 20%, and yet the youth unemployment rate has crept up slightly over 11%. And then you add on to that the threat posed by AI to so-called knowledge jobs. So, you know, if you've spent your time at university and you want to be an accountant or a lawyer or an architect or something like that, it increasingly seems like AI might be able to do those sorts of jobs. So they're under threat. And you put all that together and think, well, okay, a job where you work with your hands, something that AI currently can't do, you would have thought that would be a good career path for someone. You know, for various reasons, not enough young people are becoming apprentices. We'll find out why in a moment. First, though, emails, mornings@3aw.com.au. Mention the two women who got the suppression order yesterday, so their faces are suppressed, although weirdly their names are not. And when they emerged from court yesterday, there was a banner up saying, this is stolen land, F the Anzacs. Les wants to know, why was that banner not treated as hate speech? And it's a good point. And Michael says, why don't our very experienced and learned judges and magistrates, why do they need a list of offences to decide what is serious and what is not? Well, look, Michael, the logic goes like this. When the state government decided to introduce its adult time for violent crime legislation, they decided they should list, or they felt that they had to list what are violent crimes. Now, we've had a look at it, and this legislation was passed in late December last year, so it's only about 6 months old. So the list of violent crimes are aggravated home invasion, intentionally causing injury in circumstances of gross violence, recklessly causing injury, aggravated carjacking, aggravated burglary, and armed robbery. Now, the bashing of the off-duty police officer a month or so ago, that the 16-year-old teen who was also involved in the firebombing of the liquor business was part of, That was treated as, I think, serious assault. And serious assault as a violent offence is not listed on the sort of adult time for violent crime legislation that the government passed. And this is what Brad Batten told us over an hour ago, that, you know, when they listed all the offences, they literally forgot to put some on. So, for example, murder is not there, manslaughter is not there, assault is not there. And yet these are, of course, violent crimes. So it's either a deliberate ploy by the government to minimise the violent crime list that young people can be subject to, or it was just bureaucratic stuff up. They just didn't list some violent crimes, which I find extraordinary. I mean, assault is one of the most basic violent crimes, and yet it's not there under the list of adult time for violent crime. 133693. Vic, good morning.
17: Good morning, Tom. You speak in my language today because I am an apprenticeship expert. 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
16: Okay.
17: Now, I could talk all day, but I'm just going to give you two bits of information. One, why I think there's less apprentices, and what I tell young kids trying to entice them to do an apprenticeship. We all forgot in the 70s and 80s, when you and I went to school, there was a school called a technical school.
16: That's right. Well, there was a lot of them.
17: And you learnt how to use your hands.
16: Mm.
17: And you learnt how to use a saw and a lathe and a drill and a hammer. And that encouraged and gave young guys and girls a taster for wanting to be an apprentice.
16: And Vic, just on that, even at my school, Vic, I mean, we did woodwork and metalwork for at least 2 years each as part of the standard curriculum. Like, I remember using a spot welder, a lathe, using various, a bandsaw, all those sorts of things at school because they felt, well, some kids might be more aligned towards doing this than, you know, doing an office job.
17: Correct. And guess what? The more things change, the more they stay the same. Next year, we're opening up Victoria's school called a technical school in the Docklands.
16: That's right.
17: Surprise, surprise.
16: Yeah. Well, look, you're right, Vic. And I sort of admire the German model, although the German economy is struggling a bit these days because, you know, a lot of its economy is based on car making and China is starting to sort of cut its lunch. But even so, in Germany, I think in your mid-teens, you essentially go into one of two streams. One is a more academic stream that might lead you into a white-collar profession, like law. And the other is a more technical stream where you might end up, you know, building engines at Mercedes or something like that. And both are seen to be equal. It's just recognised that some people are better at jobs that involve using their hands and some people are better at jobs that involve just using their brains. It's not to say that people with their hands don't use their brains, they do. But anyway, that's the way they divide it in Germany, and I think it occurs at around about age 14 or 15. And in their society, there's no difference or shame doing one versus the other. It's just recognised that some people are better at one stream and others are better at the other. Anyway, it looks like we have a shortage of apprentices. So I'll just get the numbers out here. But I'll put these together. So if we look at, this is a year old, but the number of trade apprentices to 30th of June 2025 fell 7.3%. The number of non-trade apprentices fell over 20%. And yet the youth unemployment rate has risen for the past few years. And it's now, and I was a bit shocked when I saw this, it's slightly over 11%. And then you add on to that the threat of AI, which says that a lot of knowledge jobs could soon be taken over by AI, which might make going to university and studying for those sorts of jobs less attractive than what it currently is. So you put all those things together, you would think that there would be more and more young people wanting to be apprentices, but for some reason there aren't. Our next guest is Executive Director of the Apprenticeship Employment Network, Gary Workman, good surname. Good morning.
18: Good morning, Tom. How are you?
16: Yeah, good, thank you. So are apprenticeships becoming less attractive for younger Australians?
18: Yeah, look, I think the stats you've showed and the long-term trend has been sort of a downward trend. It's certainly been concerning, and it's great to see stations like yours pick this up. I think it's a number of issues. One of the things that your caller just touched on, I think in the secondary school system, we really haven't given young people a chance to explore all the variety of careers that are out there. Like a lot of schools have a focus on getting the best ATAR score you can, which is then a university ranking, and everyone assumes that's the pathway you must go on to succeed. But, you know, I think some of our governments more recently have just identified this is, you know, not just the only pathway that's viable and leads to a stronger community. So, you know, I think bringing back things like tech schools, allowing kids to explore a little bit more while they're in secondary school and get a real appreciation for what those industries look like is certainly what we need to do more of.
16: I've quite vivid memories, as I just mentioned, of doing both woodwork and metalwork at school. I did each of them for 2 years. I think it was years 8 and 9 or 9 and 10, something. But I very much doubt that my old school still does that, and I don't think many other schools have dedicated woodwork and metalwork programs anymore.
18: No, they don't. So, again, we would certainly like to see more trade programs and work experience where, you know, young people actually getting out there and really understanding where they could go. You know, they get their advice from things like the internet, social media, and parents. But I think a lot of parents have an older view of a lot of these trades as well. Like if you spoke to a young person and said, if you're interested in 3D printing and autonomous cars and, you know, electric vehicles or hydrogen, you know, all of those things, you've got to start off as an automotive mechanic and start in an apprenticeship. These are things that young people would be excited about, but they're not told that's the technology that's coming in a lot of these industry sectors. So parents sort of say, well, that's an old trade, it's dirty, it's grease, we don't manufacture cars anymore, so we won't go down that path.
16: Yeah. And the problem is, as I said, I mean, you know, 40 years ago, not that many people went to university. So if you did go to university and you did get a degree, you probably were able to get a reasonably well-paid, sort of relatively cushy job. But that's no longer the case. I mean, almost 2/3 of school leavers do go to some sort of university now. And we've got people who have got more degrees than you can shake a stick at, but struggle to get meaningful work because they're not really trained for anything. They've got a degree in X, Y, Z. And I don't know. I feel like we've got to make the shift mentally just to say, you know what? We do need plumbers, we do need automotive technicians, we do need, I don't know, name another trade, and let's encourage people to do this.
18: You're 100% spot on, and I think you referenced the German model earlier. Like, they only send about 1/3 of their students straight to university and 2/3 go through vocational pathways. In Australia, we've been lowering our ATAR scores to increase university participation for the last 2 or 3 decades. So we're actually sending about 60 to 70% of our youth straight to university. And a lot of them don't know what they want to do. They're just told you've got a score to get in, go and continue your studying without really understanding what your career might look like.
16: Okay. So we need to do more at schools, like, you know, encouraging people to look at trades as a viable career. But maybe we also need to have a slight mental shift, possibly amongst parents, that says, you know, there's no shame in doing an apprenticeship. In fact, an apprenticeship is a good thing because there's a fair chance you'll get a job at the end of it.
18: Definitely. We've got skill shortages in every sector across the board. And I think we lose sight sometimes of what are people passionate about? What are they good at? If young people can sort of understand what that looks like and follow the career pathways there, there's plenty of opportunities in Australia, no matter what industry you're looking at.
16: All right, thank you for your time. Gary Workman there from the Apprenticeship Employment Network. And I really mean this. As I said, I think personally we send far too many people to university these days. We just seem to think it's like a sausage factory. If we keep pumping people out with degrees, then, you know, Australia, they'll be better off and Australia will be better off. And then we realise or we see that our productivity has gone, well, it's been stagnant for the best part of a decade. And in my view, the two things are connected. Look, you know, at first, getting more people through university probably increased our productivity. We got smarter, we got better at doing things. But now we're sort of trying to push almost everybody to university, even people who probably really shouldn't go. And as a result, they don't come out of at the end suddenly looking at a really, really good, well-paid job in the face. And they're like, wow, I've got this hex debt hanging over me. I don't really know what I want to do. And we have a shortage of various trades. 133693, mornings at 3aw.com.au. Calls and emails are ahead. We're also going to speak to the former Victorian Chief Magistrate, Nick Pappas, in about 15 minutes' time. I get so angry when I see what to me are obviously dumb decisions made by magistrates and judges when it comes to sentencing. The latest one, of course, is that 16-year-old was involved in the firebombing of the liquor business, got a community corrections order. 8 or 10 days later, was involved in the bashing of an off-duty policeman, got another community corrections order. Is it time we elected our magistrates and judges? We've never done it in Australia, but guess what? In about half of America's states, that's exactly what they do. At 19 past 10.
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9: It's Brad from Transport Victoria. Still outbound delays along Ferntree Gully Road through Wheelers Hill with a collision just after Petronella Avenue heading towards Eastlink. Emergency services guarding traffic around it. Repairs to a guardrail will be underway very soon as well as drive with caution heading outbound on Ferntree Gully Road. There's Melbourne bound delays on the Princes Freeway through Garfield and Bunyip with a collision not too far from Gumbaya World. Emergency services directing. If you're on the trains this morning, cancellations for the Hurstbridge and Frankston train lines. Check the Transport Victoria website.
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16: It is 23 past 10. 133693 is the number to call. And just a reminder, visit amason.com and in a polite way, tell your pricey telco where to go. Adam, good morning.
34: Oh, g'day, Tom. Hey, Tom, interesting subject. I'm an apprenticeship field officer, so I go and sign up for apprentices. I've been in the industry 25 years. The problem at the moment is the government's not incentivising businesses to take on apprentices. They keep cutting the incentives that's been given to businesses to take them on. For an example, they've got a new round of incentives coming out from January 1 next year. They've cut them again. If you've got a business that employs 200 more people, which there's a lot out there, they will not get 1 cent from the government to take on an apprentice. So there is no money. And apprentices cost money to take on. You can't get around the fact that they will cost you money.
16: Yeah, I just got an email actually from Tim on that very subject. He says the federal government has halved incentive payments for apprentices and employers across hundreds of traditional trade and non-trade occupations. Or maybe that's part of the problem. It is surprising, is it not, Adam, that a federal Labor government would do that? Like, you would have thought that they would favour, or, you know, keeping incentives to for young people to become apprentices?
34: You would think so, but they've actually... So you've got two layers to this as well. So you've got private RTOs in Victoria that have been absolutely decimated by the Victorian government with their funding. I know this because I ran one for 12 years. So they got rid of 58 private RTOs in this last round of funding.
16: So what's
34: you've got
16: RTO?
34: Two levels of government. It's like a TAFE, but they're private. So they pick up...
16: Oh, okay.
34: Because TAFE don't do everything, so they fund these private ones to deliver training on behalf of the government. So it's a perfect storm happening, but you've got to push kids into it as well. My son's an apprentice mechanic, fantastic trade for him and everything, but the problem is you've got Labor on both levels of government absolutely destroying the training system. Now, from next year, if you were to take on an apprentice carpenter, let's say, the business only gets
16: $4,000. Yeah, it's not much. Right. Look, thank you, Adam. Again, I find it odd. I mean, I think the government was trying to, there's been, on both sides of politics, there's been efforts, like I think the Morrison government at universities wanted to favour people going into, like, nursing, for example, and away from doing arts degrees, and so they altered the hex debt. But the Labor government seems to have turned its back, or, you know, reduced funding for apprenticeships, which I just find odd. I mean, we've got a youth unemployment rate of 11.1%. So, you know, if you had more of those people doing apprenticeships, they wouldn't be collecting the dole. So it is robbing Peter to pay Paul. Thanks, Adam. Fiona, hello.
0: Hi, how are you?
16: Yeah, good, Fiona.
0: I manage a flooring industry association and a private RTO, and in the flooring industry, and you know, we are desperate for apprentices, and we just can't seem to find any. And the incentive, as the previous caller was saying, the incentive that have been cut for employers has a huge bearing on whether or not people take on an apprenticeship, especially in this day and age, or this time rather, and. No, the traditional trades, your plumbing, your electrical, if they're short on trades, then the trades like the flooring industry, and there's many others like us, literally just don't get anyone because we're just unknown, and we are in such dire need of apprentices. And, you know, to take on what Innes was saying, the system is, there's a lot of flaws in the system, and it does go back to the education process, but, my son recently, he's just finished his first year of an apprenticeship, and he was never encouraged ever to take on an apprenticeship at school. And he was encouraged to go to university, and that's not his pathway.
16: That's interesting, Fiona, because I said I went to a private school, and yet it didn't sort of automatically push people into the, and again, this is over 40 years ago, you know, quite a few people went to university, but most did not. From this school, and the school had a very strong program of pushing people into trades and so forth. And I don't know, what seemed obvious back then, that some people, possibly a minority, are suited towards university, and that a lot of people, maybe a majority, are perhaps not suited to university but are suited to doing something else. You know, nowadays it schools tend to judge themselves by what proportion of our Year 12s go to university and what proportion get an ATAR of over 90 and whatever. So it's very much saying, you must do well academically, and you must go to university, and you must aspire towards a white-collar job, even though those white-collar jobs are suddenly in short supply. Thank you, Fiona. Nicholas, hello.
1: Good morning, Tom. I hope your hip replacement goes well for you.
16: Thank you.
1: Tom, on the apprenticeships, I have two daughters. I want to talk about it from a parent's perspective. They're adult daughters now in the workforce, one, you could identify, you've got to listen and understand your children, I think, is the key for the parents. So we had one that was academically minded, one that wasn't. But the one that wasn't academically minded, she was brilliant at learning by doing. And from a young age, she always wanted to be a pastry chef. So she, even though they went to a private school, the counsellors at the Ivanhoe Girls Grammar, I suppose I shouldn't have mentioned the school, but anyway, they listened to her, and they actually encouraged her to go off and do these VCAL programs that were around what she was good at, and she is now thriving as a pastry chef.
16: Yeah.
1: So I think that's part of the key.
16: Do they play sport at Ivanhoe, Nicholas, your daughters?
1: They did, yes.
16: Do you remember the
1: I've
16: the
1: no girls grammar.
16: Yeah, do you remember the chant that they do, like, before the game? They go 3, 2, 1, and do you know what the next word is?
1: No, I don't recall, actually.
16: I can only say this from having watched my daughter play a game against them a few weeks ago, but the girls go, this is Ivanhoe girls, 3, 2, 1, hose. I thought that was pretty weird. Well, that's good, though, no, but in all seriousness, your daughter had a vision, knew what she wanted to do, and importantly, both her school and I'm assuming you as her parent supported her, and now look where she is now.
1: Correct. That's exactly right.
16: Yeah, okay. Well, thank you, Nicholas. But again, it's rare to see a school trumpeting how many of its students got into apprenticeships. It's all about ATARs and university entrance. And I look to my own personal belief. I just think we're pushing that too far, and we're trying to push too many people who aren't suited into very academic courses, and then trying to aim them at jobs that may or may not even exist in the future. Cliff joins us. Cliff, good morning.
2: Good morning, Tom. Tom, I think Victoria is the only state in Australia that you can't drive a car until you're 18. I suggest that once you've got a learner's permit at 16, after 6 months, if you've got an apprenticeship, you can drive a car. So, you know, tradies going out to building sites that are in the middle of nowhere when they first start can get to and from those sites.
16: Yeah,
2: they can get
16: point.
2: To and from their TAFE, etc. Sort of thing. I think we are crazy not having being able to drive at 16 or 16 and a half.
16: Well, and Cliff, I would take that further. Like, I agree with you. And we had a call earlier saying, why can't we have the same criminal laws in every state? Like, just have a federal criminal law. The same is true for the age at which you can drive a car. Victoria has always been later than the other states. I remember kids at school who had a relative who lived across the border in New South Wales, and they'd be like 17, and they come back from the holidays, and look, I've got my New South Wales driver's license, and now I can drive to school. And we could never understand, like, why is it a year later in Victoria? And you're right, with apprentices, I mean, if you're a 17-year-old doing an apprenticeship, and it's expected that you will drive from A to B with tools and all the rest of it in a ute, then, you know, in Victoria, you just can't legally do that. 133693, news headlines now with David Armstrong. David, good morning.
3: Good morning. Teachers have rejected that bumper pay offer from the state government. And it was a good offer, 32% over 4 years.
16: What do they want, 35?
3: They want significantly more because they said that really just takes them up to parity with, I think New South Wales was the benchmark they were aiming at. So they want more than that. 58% or so voted against it. 42% wanted it. We go back to the negotiating table. The union again refusing to rule out further strike action.
16: It is, I mean, look, I get them wanting parity with New South Wales because there's anecdotal evidence that Victorian teachers were leaving Victoria to go and work in New South Wales. But if this gave them parity, you would have thought, well, that's job done.
3: Man's been arrested over a fatal crash at Laylaw early hours this morning. Two cars collided on Dalton Road, well, not early hours, I'm sorry, 6 a.m. 49-year-old woman from Laylaw, a passenger in one of the cars, died at the scene. The driver was arrested. We're waiting to see what the charges are there. Tony Modra on the improve, we are told. His wife, Erica Modra, spoke this morning. Not spoke, she sent a text message to some football people in Adelaide. He's going all right. Pretty amazing that he got through it. In these situations, every second counts. And she said a big thank you to the emergency crews who got there and treated him. They got him to Adelaide Hospital pretty quickly. In sport, Tasmania has been given permission to pay its pre-listed 17-year-olds, $150,000 next year as they
16: Forget about becoming an apprentice. Just be a footballer.
3: Be a footballer. And this will not to sit around and do nothing because they've got to wait another year before the team gets into the AFL. So that's their pre-listed 150,000. They can sign up to 12 players, 12 times 150,000. Don't know who's paying for that. It's already sent out letters of intent to 22 young players. They'll be ready to go when that team comes into the comp. That's all there at 11.
16: Thank you, David. 133693, mornings at 3aw.com.au. I mentioned this idea I've had. Well, it's an idea that's been in my head for quite some time, but when I keep reading about what to me appear to be dumb decisions by our judiciary, our magistrates, I think, well, why don't we get a chance to elect them? Why are they appointed for life? You know, and why do they tend to reflect the ideological concerns of the government of the day? Anyway, the former Victorian Chief Magistrate, he's now criminal barrister, Nick Pappas, KC, not KC in the Sunshine Band, but King's Counsel, joins us in a moment. Your calls as well at 26 to 11.
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10: 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Whether you're moving locally to country Victoria or interstate, the White Glove Mover makes it seamless.
16: It is 21 to 11 emails. Dion says apprenticeships are also a great pathway into senior management positions, which end up being quite well paid. He says companies are screaming for apprentices. Well, that's what I keep hearing, Dion, but there seems to be a breakdown. The government has cut the funding for quite a few apprenticeship categories, so that was funding that helped the employer take them on when the apprentice is very young and green and doesn't really contribute anything. But again, though, I might add, as an apprentice, you are getting paid to study. And that is in complete contrast to if you go to university, not only do you not get paid to study, you actually accumulate a debt which can hang over your head for years to come. 133693, time to take a look at an OnDeck unsecured lightning loan for fast-moving small businesses. Find out more at ondeck.com.au. We'll have a look at could we do what about half the American states do and elect our judges for limited times in a moment. First, though, Dale, good morning.
0: Yeah, hi, Tom. With the apprenticeship, one of the problems we had was when all our technical schools were taken away and all the kids had to go to TAFE to learn a trade. It's been ridiculous. And now with the fund cutting, you've got bosses that have to pay. I don't know about the rest of the country, but in Victoria, the boss has to pay for their schooling when they become in the construction industry. So, you know, if you're going to cut funding, the bosses aren't going to take kids on.
16: Yes, it was a big mistake when we got rid of the old tech schools because, and back then, as I said, the school I went to had a tech component, even though it was not a technical school, but it just sort of has disappeared now, hasn't it? And it's when something is got rid of, it's very hard to bring it back.
0: Yeah, it hasn't been around for, I reckon, 15 years, the tech school.
16: Yeah, I think you're right. Okay, look, thank you, Dale. I might do some reading over the weekend, just see if I can work out what was the logic behind shutting down the TAFEs. Because if it was 15, 20 years ago, it might have happened under the Brax-Brumby government. Okay, look. It'll probably never happen, but I did some research before we went to air today, and I just I found this website which looks at all the different methods they have in different American states of selecting their judges. Some states, just the governor just selects them. Other states, the state parliament selects them. But in about roughly half the states, they elect them. Now, there's various forms of elections. I don't want to get into all the different models. There's like one state, Michigan, has its own model that no one else uses. But about half the American states allow the public to have a say in who becomes a judge or a magistrate and the length of time for which they serve. And in these states, the judges often campaign, like they run like politicians to say, look at me, I'm tough on crime, you should elect me because I like to put people away, put offenders away for long periods. Could it work here? Our next guest is a criminal barrister and former Victorian Chief Magistrate, Nick Pappas, KC. Good morning.
9: Good morning.
16: Do you reckon if we had the American system, would people have voted for you?
9: Look, it's a worry, isn't it? Because I tend to get on the radio and occasionally talk on television, and I would probably have a higher profile than many people who'd be probably more highly qualified than me. I'm not sure if that's a good thing or not.
16: See, to me, though, it comes down to sentencing. You know, there should be some form of community standards when it comes to sentencing. And we have this law in Victoria about adult time for violent crime. And then we've got the 16-year-old who was guilty for his role in the firebombing and now guilty of his role in the bashing of an off-duty police officer. And yet in both cases got a community corrections order. And I sort of don't understand. I would have thought bashing up a police officer is a violent adult crime, but there doesn't seem to be an adult penalty associated with it.
9: Well, that's the difficulty with slogans, Tom, and I think you're on it, though. You've been suggesting that government sometimes says it's doing something and it doesn't do something, and the reality is that in an election cycle, you tend to get an increase in law reform and changes which don't necessarily get met by the reality of legislation. Without commenting on that case, because I don't particularly know it other than what I read, the senior judge or the chief judge of the Children's Court felt constrained by the current law that he had to give that accused a non-custodial sentence, apart from everything else, because of some learning difficulties and other bits and pieces. Now, I know that most people would say, well, so what? What does it matter? We've got to protect the community. And that's the ultimate sort of struggle between locking people up and dealing with the person that's in front of you. And so, look, I understand that people would be pretty upset by that and find it very difficult. It's very difficult to explain, and I accept that in the end, the law sometimes doesn't look like it's responding to community concerns.
16: Well, no. Now, in most spheres of existence, you know, we get judged. Like in what I do here on radio, we have ratings 8 times a year. I've got a, you know, end of year performance review that comes up, which I hate. But I mean, whether or not I'm doing a good job gets judged, and my future employment depends upon it. And if they feel that I'm not doing a good job, I'll just be marched out the door, and that will happen one day.
9: Yeah.
16: So But it seems to be becoming a magistrate or a judge is one of the few areas of human employment or existence where that doesn't happen. There are no performance measures. Once you are employed, unless you yourself commit an offence, you are effectively employed for life.
9: I think that's right.
16: Well, why should that be? I mean, why does everybody else get judged by their performance but not a magistrate or a judge themselves?
9: Look, the basic underlying reason for appointing judges for life is that it means that they therefore aren't subject to the influence of government. They're being separate arms of government in terms of the legislature as opposed to the executive and the judiciary. So those three pillars of democracy, as we describe them, the Westminster system, requires that the judiciary

0: British common law system, but in quite a few. Like it's about 25 odd states, so roughly half the states. They do elect, the people get to elect the judges, the people get a say. Yeah. I mean, why not that?
1: Oh, look, I personally wouldn't like it. The idea of myself and others campaigning to get elected would be a process that I would find quite uncomfortable, because it'd be like a lottery, or not even a lottery, sort of like an auction for sentencing.
0: You do a good job and you do what the public expects and you'll get re-elected.
1: Yeah, but then there's advertising and campaigns, and trust me, I'm going to lock people up. And I'm not sure if we want it. I really don't think we need more advertising, more political advertising. I wouldn't like it. But look, just for people to understand, though, the Judicial Commission, which is set up by the Judicial Commission of Victoria Act, provides that a judge or a magistrate can be removed on complaint if it's substantiated and proved that there's misbehaviour or incapacity such as to warrant the removal. Mm. So there have been judges removed in the past, and there are hearings that lead to either counselling or performance review and so forth by this Judicial Commission. But what we don't have is a review of the decisions, because that can be that's done separately by the appeal process. Mm. And so, as an example, if Judge Van der Steen, who's the judge in the Children's Court who gave that sentence that you're commenting on, got it wrong, then that can be appealed. And there's no problem with that. There is a well-established process.
0: But the appeal is more judges. It's more unelected judges who, you know, probably share the same political sensibilities as the judges below them. You know what I mean? Like it just handballs the problem up a bit to another group of people who aren't very different to the group of people below them.
1: Yeah, but they're all applying the same law, and that's the difficulty. So if we're going to have a go at the judges, let's have a go at the politicians. And if the politicians want to reflect what the community wants, then the politicians have to pass clear, unambiguous laws. So if the community wants that youth be locked up for adult crime, then let's pass laws that say exactly that. And if it leaves it open for it not to happen, then blame the legislature and the laws that have been passed rather than the individual judges. I mean, I think in the end, judges are simply trying to do their best applying laws.
0: And we do have a chance, of course, to express our pleasure or displeasure with the politicians at a thing called an election this November. Well, thank you for your time, Nick Pappas, KC, criminal barrister, former Victorian Chief Magistrate. Quick World Cup soccer update. Canada versus Qatar, traditional rivals in world soccer. Canada has beaten the brave Qataris 6-0. 133-693.
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3: It's Brad from Transport Victoria. Closure still in place on Dalton Road in Laylaw this morning after a serious collision just south of Charles Road and Darabin Drive. Emergency services diverting traffic into the side streets. Best off using High Street North and southbound instead. You can try Plenty Road through Mill Park through towards the M80 Ring Road as an alternative. Account for our crews attending to a breakdown inbound on the 1H freeway just near Burke Road. The right lane's currently closed, speeds down to 40. There's cancellation for the Frankston line. Other lines looking clear to and from the city.
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0: It is 8 to 11. Just a reminder, ask us anything straight after the 11 o'clock news. First up, weather for the Victorian Opera presenting the coronation of Poppaea into a world of burning lust and bloody vengeance. It's on between 30th of June and 4th of July at the Palais Theatre. Find out more at victorianopera.com.au. It is currently 13 degrees in the city. Our forecast tops today with a few showers this afternoon. 15 degrees. Nicole, good morning.
6: Good morning, Tom. I just want to say that I was a single mum and I had to take my son, who's now a qualified plumber, a few years back, all the way out to places like Hakwa, and I lived in the northern suburbs in Faulkner at the time, and because he wasn't old enough to drive, of course, and of course we used the malways, but I mean, I used to have to go back and go do a full day's work myself, and sometimes he'd come home on the train, or I'd, meet him halfway, or what have you, and it was extremely challenging 4 years, I must say, but yeah, we got there in the end, and
0: That's dedication from you. I mean, he probably had some pretty early starts, and for you to have to drive him a long way away and then go and work yourself, then maybe some evenings pick him up as well. I mean, that's a lot of work for a single mum, isn't it?
6: Absolutely, and I shout out to Dean Rioli because he was a qualified electrician and left Essendon and went into the RTO space, and he was the one that gave my son the opportunity to have
0: Fabulous to hear. Well, this is the thing, Nicole. I mean, back in the day, VFL/AFL footballers up to about, I don't know, the year 2000 or so, were only semi-professional. They had other jobs. I remember there was a North Melbourne player. I'll say maybe it was David Dench, but maybe it was a different one. And he was photographed digging ditches for the local council. There was, I think, Bruce Dawler Carlton might have run a news agency, for example. So, you know, the idea was footy was a hobby. You got paid some money, but right up through the 80s and the 90s, very few footballers earned enough to just play football. And I think they were probably better off for it because it meant that when football finished, they had something else they could go and do. Whereas a lot of footballers these days, like, don't. You know, their whole lives from age 15 to, if they have a successful AFL career, they might play until their early 30s. That's, you know, injuries and whatever. But then you get to your early 30s and all you've done for the best part of two decades is footy, playing and training. And suddenly it's like, righto, what am I going to do now? And people like us assume, oh, well, you just become a football commentator. Well, I can tell you the number of ex-players who successfully become commentators, you can count on, well, one or two hands. Good evening, Nicole. John, hello.
7: Hi, Tom. Look, just ringing about a semi-trailer that's managed to get itself stuck under a tree in Mount Eliza Way in Mount Eliza, which is blocking Mount Eliza Way from both directions, police and SES there, and I'm not sure quite what they're going to do, but they've disconnected the cab, the trailer part is just jammed under a big gum tree. So,
0: is it a gum tree with a very sort of thick overhanging branch?
7: Very thick, yeah.
0: Yeah. They're a bit of a menace, aren't they? And this is Mount Eliza?
7: Yeah, Mount Eliza, yeah. So okay. It's a main exit from Mount Eliza into Mornington, and it's blocked. So you have to go around and, various other streets.
0: Well, the thing about those gum trees is their branches do grow sideways and they do fall off regularly, and I often doubt whether they're the ideal tree for the side of the road. Look, thank you, John. We'll check that out. So Mount Eliza Way there, we've got a trailer which has smashed into the overhanging branch of a gum tree. The SES is there. Police have blocked the road. Good on you, John. There's the weekly Word of the Street prize. We'll give it away in about 1 hour's time. The $1,000 voucher to spend at Imp Jewellery, the handmade and remodelling specialist. And if you win that, and you'll find out, as I said just before the midday news, you'll also be in the running for the yearly prize, 60 grand towards a Mercedes of your choice, thanks to Mercedes-Benz Brighton, where they'll pay $10,000 more this tax time for your trading, guaranteed. All makes and models welcome. Aidan, good morning.
8: Morning, John. Sorry, Tom. How are you?
0: Yeah, good, Aidan.
8: Just touching base on this trade shortage side of things, it was the Kenner government in the 90s that started to implement closing down all the tech schools. And the flow-on effect now, 30 years later, is felt huge.
0: Yeah.
8: There's no drive in schools for not being sexist or anything, but for boys, there's nothing in schools for boys. They barely do metalwork, woodwork, automotive in any school now because it's not really part of the curriculum. Yeah, and you can't leave school at 14, 9 months anymore. You can't leave school until you're 17 at least.
0: Yeah, you are right. I'll refer to this discussion we had a few weeks ago about the British singer Sting, who used to be the front man for the Police. But, I mean, he thought that the rise of toxic masculinity in the UK was linked to the deindustrialisation of Britain. We've got an email here from Sue on this issue. She says the only reason given for changing the tech schools to universities was to remove the stigma of graduating with a diploma rather than a degree. Don't know about that. People still get diplomas for things. There's nothing wrong with a diploma. Mike, good morning.
9: Good morning, Tom. Earlier this morning, you were talking about magistrates and judges and the way they should be elected or not elected. I thought all those ideas were really, really good. But have we put them forward to One Nation and the Liberals to see what they will do, if anything?
0: As in, would they think about having judges and magistrates elected?
9: Yeah, like what you were making some comments earlier this morning about your thoughts about what we should do with
0: we're going to have a Liberal leader and Premier to be possibly Jess Wilson on the show in the next couple of weeks. I'll put it to her. I have not heard her say anything about this. My guess is that what the Liberals will do is work within the existing system, but they'll want to tie the judges' hands more. So, and we spoke to Brad Batten about this earlier on in the program. Like, stiffen up minimum sentences, put all offences involving violence on the list of, things that is, adult time for violent crime, all that sort of thing. Whether they'll go as far as wanting to elect judges, I doubt they'll do it. And I can tell you that the legal fraternity would be up in arms about it. Remember, it's only been in recent years that law firms can actually advertise. It used to be like a sort of a gentleman's agreement that you just didn't do that. Anyway, 11 o'clock news with David Armstrong coming up in a moment. After the news, given it is late on a Friday morning, ask us anything, anything at all, 133-693.
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11: 13 degrees in Melbourne. Showers are top today, 15, 11 o'clock. Good morning. I'm David Armstrong. Teachers have rejected the pay offer from the state government. A 32% pay rise over 4 years was on the table. The majority of the Australian Education Union members rejected that deal, 58% against it, 42% for it. It will now force the parties back to the negotiating table, the union refusing to rule out further strike action. The opposition's Brad Rouswell blaming Education Minister Ben Carroll for the breakdown.
12: He was confident that this deal will get through, and it hasn't. Victorian teachers don't feel respected. They don't feel valued. They are sending a message, I believe, to Ben Carroll to say, stop focusing on your own leadership aspirations, stop focusing on other people's jobs, start focusing on us.
11: The AFL community is rallying around Tony Modra, who is fighting for life in hospital after crashing his cattle truck into a tree in South Australia last night. The 57-year-old's condition said to be improving. Richmond coach Adam Mousse among those sending his well wishes.
13: Obviously, it's shocking news, and hopefully he's going okay, but our thoughts and prayers are with his family, and hopefully he pulls through, because, you know, I did love watching his marks. There's an amazing player, an amazing person. Yeah, so hopefully he pulls through.
11: Road deaths in Australia rose in the 12 months to May, 1,332 fatalities recorded. That's a 0.8% increase on the previous period. Crash fatalities have risen 21% since the National Road Safety Strategy was agreed on in 2021. The US Vice President has taken aim at Israeli critics of the United States deal to end the war with Iran. American officials have said they expect the memorandum to lead to a ceasefire across the region, including in Lebanon. Far-right members of the Israeli cabinet say the deal is bad for Israel and the entire free world. J.D. Vance issuing this warning in response.
14: The problem for Israel is not Donald J. Trump. And anybody in Israel who thinks their biggest problem is the President of the United States needs to wake up and smell the reality of the situation that country is in.
11: More than 1,000 Volkswagens are being recalled. A software issue has been identified in the Polo, the T-Roc and R-Cross models built between 2024 and 2025. The instrument panel cluster could fail to display speed and other safety information. Experts believe the closure of three big retail brands in the space of just 2 weeks highlights a shift in how we shop. Glue Store and Lingcraft have closed all of their physical stores, while 62 company-owned barbecues galore shops have shut down. RMIT's Associate Professor Carol Tan says we aren't necessarily seeing the death of all retail stores.
15: It's the undifferentiated middle that is dying. So you succeed at speciality end and you will have customers. Or you succeed at the value end.
11: In finance, the All Ordinary is down 83 points, the dollar 70.08 US.
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11: Co-host Canada has put on a show for home fans at the FIFA World Cup, thrashing a nine-man Qatar 6-0 in Vancouver. The match between Mexico and South Korea is now getting underway in Guadalajara. A calf injury has USA captain Christian Pulisic in doubt for tomorrow's clash with the Socceroos. Hawks defender Tom Barras returns from a hamstring injury tonight to face Gold Coast. Last night, the Dockers extended the winning streak to 13 games after beating Geelong by 9 points. Aussie golfer Jason Day has withdrawn midway through his first round at the US Open with a back injury. And Rinky Hijikata has joined fellow Aussie Alex de Minaur in the quarterfinals at the Queen's Championship in London. That's the latest news and sport.
10: 3AW Melbourne Sport. It's the end of financial year, and that means one thing. Lexus of Blackburn's demonstrator event is on across all demonstrator stock.
16: Willa, willa, willa.
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19: It's Brad from Transport Victoria. A breakdown causing inbound delays along the Monash Freeway heading up towards Burke Road, still being cleared from the right lane. Speed down to 40 past our crews that are assisting on site, allows some extra time city bound. There's delays and diversions in place through Laylaw up and down Dalton Road after a serious collision this morning. Investigations continue just south of Childs Road. Try High Streets or Plenty Road through Mill Park. And the Eastern Freeway is set to close in both directions this weekend between the Chandler Highway and Tram Road for works. That starts at 10 o'clock tonight.
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11: Showers today with a top of 15 degrees. Showers easing tomorrow 14. By Sunday, showers 14. Monday, partly cloudy, 14 degrees. And on Tuesday, there'll be a shower or two, 14. On the bays, a strong wind warning, northerlies 30 knots at times today, with waves up to 2 metres. At Montrose, 10. At Corio, 14. In the city, it is 13 degrees. David Armstrong, Melbourne Zone, 3AW.
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0: 7 past 11. Ask us anything coming up at a moment. Anything at all. 1-3-693. First, some emails. Mornings@3aw.com.au. Sue says, Tom, you obviously don't watch enough US politics. The elected judges are so politically aligned, and a lot of the money they use to get themselves elected comes from big businesses like George Soros. Well, I don't know about that, but look, all I'm saying is, Sue, I have seen campaigns that magistrates and judges in America put out. And generally speaking, it's about, I will be tough on crime. You know, I will put people in jail. I will play my part in reducing crime in this state. And we've tried the system of having very soft sentencing and virtually no sentences at all for young offenders. We've been like a living laboratory, a living experiment of that for the past decade, and it hasn't worked. You know, we have the worst crime levels in Australia. And in other states where they're a fair bit tougher on crime, crime goes down. So, the argument is beyond arguing about. If we get tougher on crime, crime will go down. Don't believe any of the bleeding hearts who say, oh, well, you can't arrest your way out of a crime crisis. Utter rubbish. Of course you can. You know, and again, we spoke with the Queensland Police Minister just a few weeks ago. And his government's only relatively recently elected. I think they've been in power a year or so. And they have seen a marked decrease in crime. Why? Because they're putting younger people and older people, anybody who commits crimes, they're putting them in jail. Jamie says, I have huge compassion for the reform of young offenders, yet the judges are too soft. We must combine, says Jamie, punishment and reform. Well, yes. But we have tried reform and it hasn't worked. And at least when they're locked up, they're not committing more crimes against innocent people at large. And emails from Isabel and Cam both saying that it was the Kennett government in the 90s that shut down all the tech schools. Ken joins us. Ken, good morning.
22: Thanks, Tom, for allowing me to take my call. I'm just wanting to elaborate on that, on the Jeff Kennett closing schools. He didn't close the schools. It was Joan Kerner when she was Education Minister in 1983, and I left in 1989. That was well underway under the Blackburn Report to actually close all the technical schools because they didn't believe to actually need to have apprentices going forward. So It was 1992 when Jeff Kennett came in. My school was closed in 1989, and that was all going right across the board. So to say that Jeff Kennett closed the school is incorrect.
0: It's a bit like Jeff Kennett gets blamed for introducing poker machines to Victoria, and that was actually Joan Kerner that did that too. I remember it well. But the government at the time, a bit like the government of today, was desperate for new revenue sources. Victoria back then didn't have poker machines. I think it was one of the last states that did not. And, you know, every day you'd see busloads of pensioners getting on the buses and going up to go to the border towns like a Chukumo Amma and play the pokies across the Murray River. They thought if we just had them here, we could make money. And we've had pokies ever since. Ken, thank you.
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0: All right, it is time for Ask Us Anything, given us late on a Friday morning. Anything at all, I'll have a crack. Our producers will have a crack. Anybody listening who knows the answer, when we don't know it, you can have a crack too. 133-693-mornings@3aw.com.au. Ed joins us. Ed, you're first. Go ahead.
3: G'day, Tom. Love your show. Thank you. Tom, when did the country called Turkey all of a sudden become Turkey Air?
0: Yeah, I've noticed that with the World Cup. I wonder if it's I think Turkey might have been the sort of English name, and they're just saying in our language it's pronounced slightly different. I don't know what happened, but it's a bit like, well, you know how in India, like Calcutta is now Kolkata, and Bombay is now Mumbai. They're the same words, but they're just pronounced the way the locals pronounce them, not the way other people pronounce them.
3: But I've heard it. I've heard it on the news, wires, on SBS. All of a sudden, you know, I'm as old as you, and when I was a kid growing up, it was always Turkey.
0: I know. I'll try and find it. Anybody know? Because even on like Wikipedia, it still uses. It uses both words. It's not clear whether it is now Turkey or Turkey. All right, we'll try and find out. Good question. Thank you, Ed. In fact, we just looked up. Apparently, it was 4 years ago, May the 26th, 2022. And they say Turkey was always the correct pronunciation and Turkey was simply the anglicised version. Gary, hello.
23: Good morning, bloke. When coffin bearers walk into a church with a coffin, what do they carry on their shoulders?
0: I've been a coffin bearer 3 times. I think it's just tradition. I can't think why, but that's just the way it's done. I suppose there's no really. What do you think it would make more sense to carry it sort of at arm's length?
23: Sometimes they have it on their shoulders. Sometimes they just carry it in. I just want to know what it was about.
0: Yeah. I mean, one of the interesting things, of course, is that if you have coffin bearers who are of different heights, which does happen, and everybody's carrying it on their shoulders, then, you know, if you had 2 taller people and a shorter person in the middle, the shorter person's not going to be bearing much of the load. Look, I don't know. I'll find out, Gary. If anybody runs a funeral home, is it just a tradition that you always carry a coffin on your shoulders? These days, of course, they often just put them on as sort of like a trolley type thing and walk it out. 133-693. Colin, hello.
24: Good morning, Tom. My question is, why is the Australian Labor Party spelled L-A-B-O-R and the UK version is L-A-B-O-U-R?
0: It's good, and I actually studied that a long time ago and looked into it. So the British Labor Party got there slightly quicker than the Australian one did, and they went with the original spelling, and as in O-U-R. And in Australia, they decided they needed to distinguish their Labor Party from the British one, and they went with O-R. But at the same time, Australia was already, you know, experimenting with simplifying the spelling of certain words. So that's why, you know, a lot of O-U-R words like colour, you know, the Americans spell it O-R, and in some parts of Australia it's O-R, and some parts it's O-U-R. But I think it was that the British Labor Party got there first, and the Australian Labor Party wanted to make sure that they weren't confused with the British one. I think that's what it is. We'll try and find out. But number 3693, this is Ask Us Anything. George, hello.
25: Oh, g'day, Tom. Just wondering, on Foxtel, when they have the Saturday footy and they have a break, they don't go actually to ads. It just says stay tuned.
0: Oh, as in there's no ad at all? But what, it just sits there like
25: no
0: a test
25: No ad
0: pattern?
25: At all.
0: Is that during a game or between games?
25: No, between games.
0: Well, I mean, Foxtel has the monopoly on Saturdays. Not that that necessarily means anything. But you can't watch footy on free-to-air. Maybe that was the deal that was done, like for Foxtel to get you know, Saturday all to itself and not have competition from the free-to-air broadcaster, which is Channel 7. The deal is they can't play ads. So you're saying there's no ads on Foxtel footy at all during the whole day on Saturday?
25: Nothing, and it doesn't even break to like a rundown on what they've got on Foxtel. It just says stay tuned, and then it comes back.
0: Okay, I must admit I tend to only watch the one game that I watch on Foxtel, and I don't tend to watch the other games too much, and I haven't noticed that, but I'll look into it. But I'm almost certain it'll be something to do with the fact that Foxtel has the monopoly on Saturday football broadcasting, at least for the AFL. 1-3-6-9-3 at 11:15.
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0: 11:19. We had a good question from Colin a few minutes ago about why the Australian Labor Party is spelt O-R and the British Labor Party is spelt O-U-R. I've done some digging around. So it turns out I was wrong, actually. The Australian Party is almost a decade older than its British counterpart. So Australia was, I guess, ahead of the UK in forming a Labor Party. Early on in its life, it was spelt, this is in Australia, L-A-B-O-U-R and L-A-B-O-R. And it was a confederation of separate Labor parties in each state. And they also spelt Labor differently. And it wasn't until about, I think it was after World War One that they sort of got together and said, look, let's just have the same spelling. And they agreed it would be L-A-B-O-R. But of course, by that stage, they were well aware of the British Labour Party, which had decided to spell its name L-A-B-O-U-R. So there you go. Mitch, hello.
10: Oh, yes. Good morning, Tom. I was wondering, we can't rely on the sun or the wind to power for our energy. Why don't we use the power from the ocean?
0: It's a good question, and there have been experiments. There was a company in WA which had these sort of tidal generator things. The problem was every time there was a big storm, they'd get torn up and thrown on the beach. I have seen the designs for a thing that could sit at the mouth of Port Phillip Bay, and because we know the tide surges in and out of Port Phillip Bay every 6 hours, like, we could use that. It's just that, I guess in an engineering sense, we are yet to develop something that is reliable. And that won't be torn apart by ocean forces, but I mean, it could be done. And tidal energy is a big one, and Port Phillip Bay is a very good way to do it because it is a large bay with a very small entrance. So you know you've got all that water surging in and out. And who knows? Maybe we'll do it one day. Phil, good morning.
12: Morning, Tom. Just a quick question. Gina Rinehart supposedly worth $38 billion. Mm. How's that calculated? Is that the value of future earnings of her organisations?
0: Yeah, what they do is, so Hope Prospecting, and there's a couple of other companies in her sort of family orbit, you know, Mines Iron Ore, as you would know, and in that sense it's quite similar to Rio and BHP and Fortescue. So they can work out a value, and Fortescue in particular is a close one because it's relatively nearby and it's also a pure iron ore company, whereas Rio and BHP do other metals too. So if you could say that Fortescue, you know, sells X amount of iron ore and it's worth this much on the share market, you can sort of work out that if Gina Rinehart's company sells the same amount of iron ore, probably, you know, it's worth about the same as Fortescue. But it is a bit of guesswork because her company's not public. It's not listed on the stock exchange. And it is just a guess. And it's not like she has, you know, like Scrooge McDuck. She doesn't have a room in her house with $38 or $39 billion sitting in it, does she?
12: No, that's correct.
0: Yeah, they just find an equivalent company. And trying to value sort of private businesses like that is difficult because they, well, you just don't know because it's not until they float on the stock market that you absolutely know. Keep the Ask Us Anything calls coming. 133693 mornings at 3aw.com.au at 23 past 11.
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14: It's Brad from Transport Victoria. Diversion still in place by emergency services on Dalton Road and Leilor this morning, just south of Charles Road. After an earlier serious collision, investigations continue. High Street through Leilor or Plenty Road through Mill Park will get you past that. North and southbound travelling fairly well as alternatives. Got a breakdown inbound on the 10 freeway, not too far from Burke Road, still blocking the right lane, and the Eastern Freeway sits closed both directions between the Chandler Highway and Tram Road all weekend. Starts at 10 o'clock tonight through until 5 o'clock on Monday morning.
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0: 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This is Ask Us Anything. Robert, hello.
4: Yes, hi, good morning. I was just wondering what happened to Elise and yours podcast.
0: Well, it was very sad. It got axed by my own employer. They decided it wasn't really making a great deal of money, and they've got very serious about podcasts. And if it's not making money or not making much money, they didn't want to do it anymore.
4: Because it just ended.
0: I know. Well, that's unfortunately the way of these things. You know, when they told me about it, you know what the phrase they used was? It's being sunsetted. And I responded and said, well, what does that mean? Because the sun goes down, but 12 hours later it comes back up again.
4: Maybe you're just resting.
0: Yeah, maybe I'll just... Now, look, we might bring it back. This was the Elliott Exchange, which is just a lighter-hearted look at life that my wife and I did. And we've had a lot of emails from people. And, look, for the time being, it's in, well, shall we say, hiatus. Robert, thank you.
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0: Eclipse of the Heart or something like that.
1: You know why singing is good, Tom? So you don't have to.
2: Yeah, I'm terrible at singing as well, Tom.
0: We talked extensively this week about the successful appeal by Edith Pope and Charlie Tidmarsh. They're the two young women who are accused of doing terrible graffiti crimes on Anzac Day outside RSLs, F the Anzacs, kill the troops, that sort of thing. Anyway, they have won their appeal to keep their faces secret. That is, they can go to court and wear head coverings and face masks and scarves and things like that, so that we don't know what they look like. Which takes us neatly to April 1984. I remember it well, when punk rocker Billy Idol had a big and for him unusual hit with Eyes Without a Face.

0: It is April 1984. That was a big hit for Billy Idol. It was a different sort of song for him because he was normally more of a heavier rocker, a bit out of the sort of punk tradition, and that was more of a ballad. Eyes Without a Face reached number 4 in the Billboard Hot 100 in America and dedicated to Edith Pope and Charlie Tidmarsh, who won a suppression order in court this last Wednesday. They are allowed to keep their faces obscured so that we can't know what they look like. They're the ones who are charged with allegedly defacing several RSLs with some terrible graffiti saying F the Anzacs and kill the troops. 133693, news headlines now with Billy Idol fan David Armstrong.
1: Really,
0: David, good morning.
1: He was very limited in his range.
0: Well, it didn't matter. He made the most of what he had, David. He's like you.
1: Our news at midday, Senior Minister Harriet Hsing says it is back to the negotiating table with teachers. They've rejected that quite generous pay rise that was offered to them. They've dismissed that earlier today.
0: Can you imagine if around here the bosses came around one day and said, righto, we're going to have a 32 or 34% pay rise. You'd be knocked over in the rough, wouldn't you?
1: It'd be a conga line. Can you imagine? Yes. It'd be magnificent. A third alleged offender has been charged over the Adass Israel synagogue firebombing. Counter-terrorism police carried out this arrest. They say all three men who set the blaze have now been identified and arrested. If you are going on the Eastern Freeway this weekend, don't. It's going to be the biggest lockdown and shutdown of that of the freeway there on this project that's underway at the moment, North East Link. 10 o'clock tonight through to 5 a.m. Monday morning, the Eastern closed in both directions between the Chandler Highway and Tram Road.
0: They've done that before. I didn't read the memo and I was driving up and then did this enormous diversion into the sort of northeastern suburbs and saw some places I'd never been to before.
1: It's quite pleasant. But that's a big one. Chandler Highway Tram Road, that's a fair way. Experts believe the closure of three major retail brands in the space of just 2 weeks says that's just about it for bricks and mortar. Glue, Lincraft and Barbecues Galore, all shutting down. RMIT expert says if you don't have a particular in-store offering, you are best maybe to get online. And in sport, less than 24 hours until the Socceroos take on the United States, and the US have been saying some very, very hurtful things about us. Apparently we're easy beats. Let's see. Looking forward to that tomorrow morning early. All of that at midday.
0: Thank you, David. David Armstrong there. You'll hear from him again on Monday morning. In a moment, John Araglasso joins us. When have you been forced to do something that you didn't want to do, then found that you actually liked it? Now, due to a lost bet with two of my producers in recent days, I've been forced to watch Farmer Wants a Wife. And now I'm addicted to it. I can't believe I'm saying this publicly, but I've enjoyed watching Farmer Wants a Wife. 133693, mornings at 3aw.com.au. John Araglasso is next at 25 to midday.
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0: 21 to 12 emails. Marg says it wasn't Jeff Kennett who started shutting down the tech schools. It was actually Joan Kerner. You know, I'm still trying to get to the bottom of that. And I mentioned before how professional footballers, AFL players, right up in the 80s and the 90s, still tend to have other jobs. They're only semi-professional playing footy. Barry says A-League players have jobs as well. Yeah. The money in the A-League, not what it could be. Barry, thank you.
5: Now, on Mornings, this is not the news of the week with John Origlasso for our friends at Hoyts Herbs and Spices, a 100% Australian family-owned company.
0: Okay, so when have you been forced to do something? You might have lost a bet or whatever, and then you've actually found that you enjoyed it. I lost a bet to two of our producers, Catherine, who is the anti-raisin toast lady who is currently working on the afternoons program, and Jess, who answers the phone. And anyway, I can't even remember what the bet was, but the punishment was that I had to watch Farmer Wants a Wife. And given I've been a bit laid up post-surgery, I haven't had much else to do. So I started watching it, and I'm sort of addicted to it now. Now, for those of you who haven't watched Farmer Wants a Wife, there's five farmers. There's Farmer Alex, Farmer Dylan, Farmer Jared, Farmer Jason, and Farmer Zach, and they started off with about 10 girls each, and they're sort of gradually whittling them down until they find the one that they'll spend the rest of their lives with. And as you can imagine, not everything goes to plan. John Origlasso, good morning.
13: Good morning, Tom. When do we get sick of farmers making these demands, though? They want perfect weather conditions for growing their crops. Now they want wives. Like, farmers, they're like Veruca Salt from Charlie Lindbergh. They just want.
0: Yes, and they won't go with subsidies and not to pay as much for diesel as what other people pay. No.
13: What is it you like about this show, Thomas? I'm not a fan. And by the way, if you think I'm calling in and talking to Tom about Farmer Wants a Wife, this segment is not. Definitely not.
0: Well, okay. I mean, being a man, I mean, we could all, I guess, fantasize about having 10 young women who are lusting after us.
13: That sounds exhausting and unappealing to me.
0: Well, but what is unusual, and this program's on Channel 7, I think, is that so many of the women are going to be completely unsuited to rural life. Like, living on a farm means getting up early, it means doing some pretty dirty jobs, it means dealing with the vagaries of weather, it means being somewhat physically and socially isolated from other people. Like, I've known plenty of people who have been farmers. And you've got these sort of princesses from Sydney's eastern suburbs or wherever sort of queuing up, but it's clear that they just want their moment in the sun. They don't really want to marry a farmer.
13: They don't want to have to help a cow give birth, is that what you're saying?
0: That's right. That's what I'm saying. And yet the farmers seem somewhat blissfully unaware of this. Anyway, so we'll see how it goes. Now, what about you, John? There must be something you've been forced to do that you actually ended up enjoying.
13: Well, a couple of things spring to mind. One is working with people that wear Hawaiian shirts. That is something that I've been forced to do. And now
0: you enjoy it.
13: Have grown to, tolerate, I would say, rather than enjoy. A young lass took me to a thing, Tom, I might have mentioned it before, called No Lights, No Lycra, which is where you basically dance in the dark for an hour.
0: Oh.
13: It's a strange, what? It sounds strange, but it's actually very fun.
0: But when you say dance, I mean, like, what sort of music are we talking about?
13: Well, whatever there's on that week. You go to a hall,
0: right.
13: They turn the lights off, and everyone for an hour just dances in the dark.
0: And is it
13: it's very freeing,
0: black?
13: Thomas.
0: Is it
13: You're wearing
0: black?
13: Clothes, by the way. Let's,
0: of
13: it's
0: course.
13: Not, it's not some sort of weird cult.
0: No, it's not indecent.
13: No.
0: But is it pitch black?
13: Well, it's not pitch, but you can kind of make out people. You know, you're not in danger of, you know, flailing an arm about and hitting someone. That's...
0: And what sort of dancing do? Are you a disco man or what?
13: Well, cross between Peter Garrett and Bruce Springsteen, perhaps, if you think of that sort of, you know, middle-aged white man, you know, kind of shuffle.
0: Yeah, as in not really dancing.
13: If you'd allow. I once did to my father, too. I was watching a Ken Burns documentary on baseball, the great American documentary maker, and my father was no fan of American sport and the razzmatazz, and he walked through the room and he made tsk-tsk noises about American sport, and then he walked back through the room and hovered and was engaged by Mr. Burns's doco style and ended up loving the baseball documentary, which, by the way, is about 14 hours worth of filmmaking. So,
0: I had the two mutual friends of ours years ago took me to an A-League game. It was the Melbourne Victory versus Sydney, and it was at Marvel Stadium, and they probably had 25,000 people. And they said, "You will love this. Stop criticising soccer. You'll love it. Just come along." Anyway, it was a nil-all draw, and I found myself falling asleep towards the end. So it didn't convert me.
13: They did give you a flare, is the key.
0: I had my go with the flare, which is, you know, obligatory at the soccer. And then I also got forced into going to see Taylor Swift almost 2 years ago, and I was told that I would absolutely love that too, but I didn't. I fell asleep towards the end of the concert as well.
13: I do. My daughter, I try hard with her music because, well, she's my daughter, but I can't say that I've really jumped on board with a lot of it.
0: All right. So when have you been forced to do something but, unlike my previous two examples, actually found that you enjoy it? John likes, it's like Bruce Springsteen, dancing in the dark. I've quite enjoyed watching Farmer Wants a Wife. 133693, mornings at 3aw.com.au, courtesy of our great friends at Hoyt's Food. 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
15: It's Brad from Transport Victoria. Delays are building through Moonee Ponds at the moment, with Waverley Street at Holmes Road completely blocked off in both directions. Police are directing traffic, best off using Mount Alexander Road north and southbound up towards Barclay Street and working your way back from there. All clear for an earlier breakdown inbound on the 10 freeway near Burke Road. A fairly clear run towards the Domain Tunnel and out onto the Westgate Freeway. There will be a full closure of the Eastern Freeway this weekend in both directions between the Chandler Highway and Tram Road for works. Detour ride when that closure's in place.
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10: All right, calls coming up. Things you've been forced to do and then actually enjoyed it. I was forced to watch Farmer Wants a Wife and I found it somewhat compelling, albeit train wreck television. First, the weather now for Victorian Opera, presenting the coronation of Poppaea into a world of burning lust and bloody vengeance. It's on between the 30th of June and the 4th of July at the Palais Theatre. Find out more at victorianopera.com.au. Our temperature is still 13 degrees. Our forecast top remains 15. Adam, good morning.
11: Yeah, good morning, gents. My wife dragged me along to a kid's party about 5 or 6 years ago, kicking and screaming. This is after a lifetime of sort of not having any interest in kids or having my own sort of kids. But I ended up having that much fun at this kid's party 5 or 6 years later. I have an 18-month-old boy and another one on the way, and happy as I've ever been.
10: How old were the children at the children's party that you attended?
11: Oh, from recollection, they were about sort of 5 or 6. I can't remember the exact age, but, a lot of fun. And, definitely changed my thinking.
12: So Adam, was it the guilt-free and plenty of fairy bread being around that thought, you know, if I have a child, I could have this all the time?
11: You know, there definitely are perks. My boy is only 18 months old just now, but I'm sure that they'll come through in the coming years. Definitely a good return on investment.
10: Well, yes, that's the way to look at it, isn't it?
12: Tom, I was forced to hear you say in that break, burning lust and bloody vengeance, and I didn't think I'd like that, but I did like it. So well read, Tom, in that read you did for the opera, was it?
10: Thank you. Children is an interesting one, though, because, you and I both, we only have one child each, and yet, you know, you're sort of unsure about it at the start, but then as the years pass, you sort of can't really imagine life without them, can you?
12: Can I still be unsure about it? Is that okay?
10: Possibly not. Thank you, Adam. Alan, hello.
13: Yes, John, 76-year-old, long-time devotee of farmers. I've got some important news for you and a comment for Jono. For you, Tom, the show that you're watching or the series that you're watching, it's actually gone off what has made it successful. You've had some sort of older ones who have matched up very well. They go back and do a retro on it and the great families and that they've got developed. But this one is the young ones are, oh boy, particularly, you know, one of them, you'll see her on Sunday.

0: Generally, it's a really, if you enjoy watching people, it's a terrific show. And the farmers, the mature ones who do it and go on, you know, are great. So don't take this, John, Tom, as the one. You know, it used to be. I think they're going off track a bit. And for Jono, I'd just say, doesn't like farmers and can't dance. I think you've got a problem, Jono, and I think you're more likely to be on watching Mass.
1: I didn't say I didn't like farmers. I just said when a farmer's going to stop putting their hands out. They want perfect weather. They want a wife. No. Farmers want all these things. Like,
2: no, John, you've been caught out, and you know, and by the way, have you been back to a dark disco, a dancing in the dark event again?
1: Absolutely, I have. By the way, if Alan wants to go, I'll go head to head with Alan on the dance floor anytime he likes, by the way. If
2: Alan, don't worry, you haven't got much competition, Alan. I've seen it. Look, good on you, Alan. Courtesy of Hoyt's Food, you've got a great prize coming your way, a $200 hamper packed full of Hoyt's herbs, spices and pickled vegetables. They're changing the mood of food, and the Hoyt's products are available at all good supermarkets. Coming up after the midday news, which is not far away, is the award-winning afternoon's program. Tony Moclair, good morning.
3: That's my dancing, I believe, that I've been awarded for. I want to talk about reasons you would leave Australia. There is an increasing cohort of a particular kind of immigrant that is going home. So let's talk about that. People who
2: remember when Scott Morrison won the election in 2019,
3: yeah.
2: And Jane Carrow had said if he wins, she'll move. And then I actually interviewed her and said, well, are you on the way to the airport? And it was like, oh, no, I didn't really mean it.
3: Wow. Imagine Jane Carrow talking through her backside. Who would have thought? Friday Sport with Eddie Summerfield. We are going to be looking at where you're watching the World Cup match on Saturday morning.
1: 5 a.m.
3: It's
1: a big ask.
3: No, it's a test of patriotism, okay. John.
1: Sure.
3: Like loving the farmers.
1: I'm writing that down.
3: That's a test of patriotism.
1: I'm writing that down.
3: Oh, geez. Pete Smith is my guest after one. He's so much to talk about him. And then I'm speaking to a meat smith. So we're going to be celebrating the Smiths for the whole show. And they'll be streaming with Scott Ellis and, Troy Wheeler, who's CEO of Meat Smith.
1: Tony, do I have to be wearing green and gold while I'm watching it?
3: Yeah, your face has to be painted green and gold.
1: Okay.
3: And you must use the Australian flag as a cape.
1: Okay.
2: Right.
1: Noted.
2: All right. Good on you, Tony. Tony Moclair there taking over the afternoon's program. Meat Smith, is that what we used to call a butcher, John?
1: I don't know, Tom. Maybe.
2: I'm not sure what it is either. I guess you'll find out listening to Tony Moclair. Things you didn't want to do but then quite enjoyed it when it happened to you. Barbara, hello.
4: Oh, hi, Tom. I had a previous marriage and it had been a very long time. And my girlfriend introduced me to this fellow and she said, you should marry him. Well, eventually we did marry, and 38 years later, I'm married to the most beautiful man in the world and I could not be happier.
2: So it's the same man.
4: No.
2: Oh, you got married to another man.
1: Husband.
2: But you like the process of being married. Okay. All right. Well, thank you, Barbara. I wasn't quite sure where that was going. John, good to talk with you.
1: You too, mate.
2: John Raglasso back same time next week. Quick World Cup soccer update. 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South Korea, nothing at halftime. 1-3-6-9-3 at 5-12.
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2: Righto, it is almost midday. News is next with Jordan Tunbridge. Following that afternoon, starring Tony Moclair. The weekly winner of the Word on the Street prize is Linda, who rang us on Tuesday. She got a text from Vic Road saying her rego had expired. A lot of other people got the same text. Vic Road told us off air that they apologise for this. If you have paid your rego, you don't need to worry about it. But that Vic Road's website caused a lot of confusion over the past couple of weeks. Well done, Linda. You are the weekly winner. You've got a $1,000 voucher to spend at Imp Jewellery coming your way. They're the handmade and remodelling specialists. And you are automatically in the draw for our fabulous yearly prize, $60,000 towards a Mercedes of your choice. Thanks to our great friends at Mercedes-Benz Bright in Melbourne's only all-in-one Mercedes-Benz retailer. Okay, have a great weekend. Hope your football team wins. I'll talk to you again on Monday at 8:30. Bye for now.
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16: 14 degrees in Melbourne. Showers easing tomorrow, a top of 14. It's 12 midday. Good afternoon, I'm Jordan Tunbridge. Counter-terrorism police have charged a third man over the alleged firebombing of Melbourne's Adass Israel Synagogue, claiming he was among the trio who set the devastating blaze. Madeline Burke reports.
17: The Adass Israel Synagogue in Ripponlea was firebombed in December 2024, gutting the place of worship and traumatising Melbourne's Jewish community. The fire unfolded while worshippers were inside, forcing them to flee through a back door. Two men were arrested over the incident in August last year. Today, investigators say they've now charged all three alleged offenders accused of directly setting the synagogue on fire. A 20-year-old Airport West man was charged by Victorian Joint Counter-Terrorism Team investigators this morning at the Metropolitan Remand Centre, where he's in custody for unrelated offences. The man is expected to appear in court next week, facing serious offences, including arson and conduct endangering life. Madeline Burke, Melbourne.
16: Victoria's court system is under fire after a teenage offender who bashed an off-duty police officer was released back into the community. The 16-year-old had only been out of custody for 8 days following a separate firebombing offence. Shadow Police Minister Brad Batten has told Tom Elliott the state government is all talk when it comes to youth crime.
18: The Labor government knew they had a crime crisis here in Victoria. They wanted to say that they're doing something. They saw in Queensland that adult time for adult crime was working, that the people started to trust it. So they thought, well, how can we water this down as much as possible, change the title a fraction and try and get the benefit of the votes for it, but without having to actually change on your ideology.
16: The wife of AFL legend Tony Modra has thanked first responders who saved her husband's life following a truck accident in South Australia. Police say his Isuzu cattle truck crashed into a tree in poor weather conditions at sunset last night. In a text read by close friend and former Crows teammate Mark Ricciuto, Erica Modra says her husband is going all right, and it's pretty amazing that he's got through it. She added he's not going to be the same good-looking Tony Modra. He's going to have some scars. Well, teachers have rejected the bumper pay offer from the state government. A 32% pay rise over 4 years was on the table. It'll now force the parties back to the negotiating table, with the union refusing to rule out further strike action. Minister Shing says they won't be walking away.
19: We don't turn our backs on workers. They deserve a pay rise. We always negotiate in good faith. The parties will return to the negotiation table and that work will go on. We bargain in good faith. We bargain with respect to the work that teachers, staff and educators do every single day.
16: The federal government says it's negotiating with the Greens to have its tax reforms passed through the Senate. Labor has already been forced to retreat of the extent of its changes to capital gains and scrap its proposed 30% tax on testamentary trusts. The Greens say they're disappointed with the government's move, claiming the reforms should have gone further. But Treasurer Jim Chalmers argues he consulted with business on the tax changes has reached a sensible compromise.
20: In recognition that nobody has the numbers on their own in the Senate, we need the support of other parties in order to pass this really important legislation. So we've been engaging with the Greens on these proposals.
16: Finance, the All Ordinary is down 86 points, one Australian dollar trading at 70.06 US cents.
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16: Richmond is set to be boosted by the return of captain Toby Nankervis for Sunday's match against North Melbourne. The ruckman has been sidelined since round two with a hamstring injury. Tigers coach Adam Uzay says Nankervis will provide leadership and flexibility for his side.
21: We get the opportunity to move other players around as well, so he's got to get through the final session today to become available. But the minute you get not only your captain back but your ruck, then we can play Noah Bolter forward more or whether we want to play him back.
16: Ladder leader Fremantle has extended its winning streak to 13 games after beating Geelong by 9 points in Perth. Round 15 continues tonight, Gold Coast hosting Hawthorn. Australian golfer Jason Day has withdrawn midway through his first round at the US Open with a back injury. Wyndham Clark leads by 4 shots at 6 under par through 16 holes. It's 12:05. There's been a crocodile attack in the UK. Correspondent Gavin Gray has the details.
22: A man has been arrested on suspicion of attempted murder after a 3-year-old boy was left with critical injuries after ending up in a zoo's crocodile enclosure. Police were called to the attraction near Huntingdon, north of London, and the boy was taken to hospital with serious injuries and is in critical condition. Police say a 30-year-old man has been arrested on suspicion of attempted murder, and officers have added that they do not believe the man and child were known to each other. Police are investigating whether the child was attacked by the crocodiles or was injured first. Eyewitnesses are also being sought to determine how the youngster got into the enclosure.
16: The US Vice President says Israeli critics of the American peace deal with Iran need to wake up to the reality of their country's geopolitical position. Far-right members of the Israel's cabinet have described the deal as bad for Israel and the entire free world. J.D. Vance says they need to wake up and smell the reality of their situation.
23: If I was in the cabinet of the Israeli government, I might not be attacking the only powerful ally that I have anywhere left in the entire world.
16: And bird flu has killed about three quarters of elephant seal pups on Australian Antarctic islands. Scientists believe more than 13,000 of the 17,000 baby seals have been wiped out by the H5N1 strain since August. Returning to sport, USA captain Christian Pulisic is in doubt for tomorrow morning's World Cup clash with the Socceroos due to a calf injury. Elsewhere at the World Cup, Mexico and South Korea are currently tied at nil all at halftime in Guadalajara. Earlier, Canada crushed Qatar 6-0 in Vancouver. Switzerland thumped Bosnia 4-1 and Czechia and South Africa drew 1-1. That's the latest news and sport.
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4: Hello, Dan from Transport Victoria. M80 Ring Road, Altona bound. There's been a collision at Furlong Road, blocking the left-hand lane. Speeds at 40 and it's slow from Airport Drive. In Moonee Ponds, Waverley Street closed in both directions between Holmes Road and Park Street. That's just north of Maribyrnong Road due to a serious collision. Police on the scene, so you best use Mount Alexander Road to get around the closure. And in Laylor, Dalton Road remains closed northbound between the Boulevard and Childs Road following an earlier collision. Take Plenty Road or High Street instead. And works inbound Monash Freeway after Huntingdale Road left lane closed.
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16: Showers tomorrow, a top of 14, an overnight low 10. Sunday, showers 14. Monday, partly cloudy 14. Tuesday, a shower or two 14. Wednesday, possible showers 13. Thursday, mostly sunny 14. On the bays, there is a strong wind warning. Northerlies to 25 knots. Waves to 2 metres. It's 14 at Oakley, 14 at Point Cook. In the city, 13 degrees. I'm Jordan Tunbridge on Melbourne's own 3AW.
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27: And a very good afternoon to you. If you want to call the program, I personally would love that. 133-693, or if email is more your go, try afternoons at 3aw.com.au. It's a big Friday show. I'm really looking forward to my chat with Pete Smith, who Simon Owens, who's been on the program during the course of the week, assures me invented what is now a staple of modern culture. I'll tell you what that thing is, and test the claim, Simon's claim, that this social cultural phenomenon was invented by Pete Smith in the 1950s. You'll find out what that is after one. There'll be Pub of the Week with Tony Leonard. There will be streaming with Scott Ellis. And my Friday feature chat is with Troy Wheeler, who's the CEO of Meatsmith. So, yes, we are going from Pete Smith to Meatsmith. We want to celebrate the Smiths of any kind today. If you want to name your favourite kind of Smith, Arrowsmith would be mine. Not Aerosmith, but Arrowsmith. So, Middle Ages, you're about to go on a crusade. You find you're short of arrows. Thank God for the 24-hour Arrowsmith around the corner. Yes, you opposed its introduction to the neighbourhood. You thought it would ruin local amenity. But, joke being on you, you have a 24-hour Arrowsmith. From which to buy arrows. That's my favourite kind of arrow, Smith. You might have a different kind, 133693, or you might be a Smith yourself. We're going to celebrate that name today, 133693. There will be Friday Sport with Eddie Summerfield, of course, previewing the Socceroos clash tomorrow morning at 5 a.m. Where will you be watching it? We want to know that in about 20 minutes' time. Hope I haven't left anything out, and I don't think I have. Let's get on with business. This caught my eye this morning. The idea of emigrating to Australia, then re-emigrating back home. I hope I've got those right, because immigrating and emigrating confuses me. 133693, if you have made a big move away from Australia and then come back, I'd love to hear from you. 133693. I'd also love to hear from you if you are thinking of living in another country, because there is an increasing number of Irish and English people who are saying Australia is not for them. We're going home. I want to know if you know anybody who has done that, who has come out here, found for whatever reason it may not be to their liking. It could be the draw of family. They might have got better jobs back overseas. It could be any number of reasons, but they've decided to pack up and go home. Or maybe you've done that and decided that Australia is better than where you were living, and you've come here. 133693. It is a demographic trend, so who better to speak to than my next guest, Claire Madden, demographer, social researcher, and author of Hello Gen Z. I am Australian, so I'll say Gen Z. Claire, good afternoon.
5: Good afternoon, Tony.
27: Now, there's any number of pull factors, if you want to call them that, on people who come to Australia. What are the pull factors taking them away if they decide that Australia is not for them?
5: Well, that's right. I think the weather's a big pull factor for those UK citizens coming over to Australia. But then pull factors back home is, I think, when there's a major life change, for example, perhaps you've got kids back home who've had your grandkids. That's a major pull factor back home. Or you yourself have children and all of a sudden you realise the need for family support is a pretty significant reason to go back home.
27: We had some German friends, and they were unique because they were German friends who were really funny. And they were out here, and we became great friends with them. Our kids played with their kids, and then they upped and left. It was the, and I'm not sure, so sure it was for family reasons. It was just they had made the decision that they liked Australia, they really liked it, but Germany was their home. So is that kind of more the reason that people are going, or why do some people tough it out here if those factors are present but they decide to stay here?
5: Yeah, I mean, it's one of those cost analysis, really, the benefit of staying where you might have created a new friendship group and community and all of that versus the pull of, for many, it's that emotional pull of this is familiar, this is home, perhaps you've got your citizenship, it's easier to have jobs, you know the culture in a way that's just different to when you've immigrated somewhere else. So I think it's sometimes those emotional factors as well and just a sense of comfort that comes with this is where I belong, particularly if you've been there for quite a long time before coming over to Australia. And I think that the reality of life for people with cost of living and all of that as well here, it's not all rosy, you know. It's a bit of a challenge for many just trying to get ahead, get a home, and be set up here. So you know, the picture of the you know, Australian dream is not always a reality for people, and I think that's a bit of a wake-up for people too.
27: Well, that was mentioned in one of the interviews I saw with an English couple who had decided to go back. There were two factors at play for them. The huge price of a house an hour out of Sydney was one, and the fact that they had not got permanent residency. Tell us about that, because I was looking at them thinking, what country wouldn't want these people? They're intelligent. They obviously speak English. They're kind of high-caliber people. Why would the government muck around in not making them permanent residents?
5: Oh, look, yes, it's tricky, isn't it, with the migration laws and visas and all of that. And there's so many people who do want to make Australia home that there, I guess, has to just be some you know, parameters around that, even if it looks like, well, actually these people would be fantastic contributors to our society. So I mean, it's certainly not a perfect system, and, you know, it's not easy for governments trying to work out who should stay and who can't stay and the like. But it's a challenge for many.
27: Well, that struck me as odd because I became a citizen after being a permanent resident, but that took about 20-odd years. And at the end of the day, it was actually a pretty straightforward process. But what about people moving away from Australia, maybe with the hope that it's going to be better either back where they came from or in another country, and then re-migrate to Australia? How common is that in your experience as a demographer, Claire Madden?
5: Look, I'd have to try and find the data of those people who, as they call them, the ping pong poms, or the ones that go back and forth and back and forth.
27: Yep.
5: Don't have the exact data on that, but I mean, it is hard for people when they've got the pull of literally two homes on the other side of the world.
27: Yeah. Well, I've experienced that myself, and apparently it was me just being depressed all the time that made Mum decide to come all the way back to Australia. I'm very glad she did, but it was certainly a wrench for her. What would you advise them, people, if people are romanticising the place where they came from? Mind you, that's more difficult now with, you know, the internet and 24-hour media and Zoom calls and that sort of thing. Has that kind of killed homesickness for people, do you think? Leaving the old sod, as they say in Ireland, and romanticising it made people more homesick. Do you understand my question?
5: Yeah, I think that FaceTime and all the internet technologies that we've got to stay connected to people as well has really helped people stay connected and perhaps not be as homesick.
27: Yep.
5: And like you say, also being able to see what is available, what really is life like back home.
27: Yep.
5: And, you know, you can get a bit more of a real picture. Nonetheless, I think those emotional pulls can pull people even when the weather might be better somewhere, or you might have good friends or education somewhere. There's so many factors to, you know, what feels like home for someone that might trump it at the end of the day.
27: It is it's a complicated decision. There's no doubt about that, where you live. Claire Madden, demographer and social researcher and author of Hello Gen Z. Thank you for your time.
5: Thanks so much, Tony.
27: 133693. Do you know anybody who has moved out here and then said, no, actually, we're going to go back home? Maybe you've done it. Maybe you've moved overseas and then come back to the warm, loving bosom of Australia. I'd love to hear from you too. 133693. Maybe you want to nominate your favourite Smith of any kind. Of any kind. I'm speaking to Pete Smith after one. He would be up there for me. Or any kind of Smith. Let's celebrate the Smiths today. 133693. Jeff, good afternoon.
6: Oh, good day, Tony. Tony, immediately what came to my mind was one of my favourites, and that's Smith Creek.
27: But which flavour, Jeff? Because we had we had a very vigorous discussion about chip flavours, and it certainly reveals a lot about you, I think.
6: No, sorry, Tony. I'm the original.
27: Yep, good.
6: Give me that fat and salt, and I'm happy. And I think what they've done too for the advancement of the of cardiologists in the world, I think it's wonderful.
27: I agree. Between the salt and the fat, they keep cardiologists in work and driving expensive high end vehicles, and that's good for all of us, Jeff. So thank you, Dan. Good afternoon.
7: Good afternoon, Tony. My favourite band, The Smiths.
27: Just a magnificent quartet. They were a sextet for a little while there where Craig Gannon was on rhythm guitar, but then they went back to a four-piece. They're now they're a three-piece because one of them died, and they're never getting back together again, Dan.
7: The funny thing was I was listening to Lady's Murder when you were the album while you were saying favourite Smith. I said, oh, yeah, better ring up.
27: I'm so glad you did. Well,
7: you have a great afternoon, Tony.
27: I will, Dan. I will let the Smiths take us to the break. This is from what many consider to be their best album. I think their last album is, but nonetheless, I'd love to hear from you if you've made a big move in your life, be it to Australia or away from Australia. 133-693. Did it go? Did it match your expectations? Did you come back? 133-693. And if you could pick anywhere in the world to move to, where would it be? 133-693. We're also on Smith Watch today. We want to find as many Smiths as we can before the conclusion of the show. Name your favourite Smith. 133-693. How many kind of Smiths are there out there? I think we'll find out between now and three.
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27: 133693. It seems a lot of English and Irish citizens who moved here in the last 5-10 years have decided to go home. I think that's a shame. 133693. Have you moved overseas and then moved back? And if you would move anywhere, if you could move anywhere, where would it be? 133693. We're also talking Smiths in honour of the great Pete Smith, TV icon, who will join me after one. So name a Smith of any kind. Marg is doing just that. Good afternoon.
31: Good
0: Good afternoon, Tony. I just wanted to name my blacksmith who's coming to shoe my horses right now.
27: What? That's a mobile blacksmith, is it?
0: Yes.
27: How does that work? What sort of setup is it?
0: He just comes with his ute, has all his gear on. He just does it out in the driveway, actually.
27: Well, he's got an anvil?
0: It's very good. Yes. Oh, no. He comes with the shoes and he actually, like, he picks up the horse's hoof and then he shapes the shoe according, size appropriate according to the horse's hoof. And then he nails it on and I'm happy for another 6 or 7 weeks. It's wonderful.
27: That is fantastic. That is, yes. Like, how long a pastime? It's not a pastime, it's a job, it's a profession. But that one has a very proud history going back, well, it'd be over 1,000 years. Enjoys his work, Mark?
0: I think so. He doesn't like horses that much, so I'm not sure.
27: Okay. All right, well, then yeah, he's in and out. I did not expect to get that call, Mark. That is fantastic. You've got a double pass to the 5-star comedy sensation from London's West End, Pride and Prejudice, sort of. Opens this week at the Athenaeum Theatre. Book at Ticketmaster. Thank you, Mark. I was just talking to my producer, Catherine, then. I was thinking the only two places you could reliably find a blacksmith would be at Sovereign Hill or Cryle Castle, because I remember visiting them as a kid many years ago, and even remember the blacksmith making a joke about making a horseshoe for a shoe that only worked at night because he had a nightmare. It's funny what sticks in the mind, isn't it? Reese, good afternoon.
1: Yeah, g'day, Tomo. I'd have to say a lot of Smiths are my favourites, definitely the Chips. I'd say Moz is my favourite Smith.
27: That's the lead singer, the lead singer. Stephen Patrick Morrissey. Why, Reese? Why do you like him?
1: I kind of think he was really charismatic.
27: And
1: he was really charismatic and he had something to say.
27: Yeah, true.
1: And then, obviously, my children, Sinead, Mary Kathleen, and Lachlan John.
27: Yep.
1: Probably Sinead's probably my favourite.
27: You don't have a favourite child, Reese.
1: I'm only joking. I'm only joking.
27: Lord.
1: And then probably you'd remember Billy Smith from the late 60s and 70s, St George halfback. Fantastic. He was fantastic. Yeah. And then there's TJ Smith.
27: Yes, TJ Smith, he was the trainer.
1: Exactly.
27: It's quite a hall of fame, the Smiths, and that's what we're trying to construct today, Reese, and you've added laudably to it, so thank you. Margaret, good afternoon.
3: Good afternoon, Tony. My great-grandfather was John Smith, and he was a stonemason. He came out from Windy Nook in Newcastle-on-Tyne in England. He came on the Himalaya in 1879, and his family came out in 1881. And then he worked in Adelaide for a while, and then he came over to Melbourne, Port Melbourne, and he's buried in an unmarked grave in the Melbourne General Cemetery. But he's now got, through courtesy of the CMFEU, he's got a headstone, and because he was to do with the 8-hour day movement in England.
27: We know there's an 8-hour day monument opposite the Trades Hall. Fair play, I will say in all seriousness, Margaret, to the CFMEU for doing that. Why was he in an unmarked grave in the first place, Margaret?
3: Well, the thing is, he had about 5 or 6 kids.
27: Yeah.
3: He was my great-grandfather. And the thing is, probably they may not have had the money to put him a headstone at the time. You call it a dirt grave. But anyway, they gave him the headstone. Now, he's written about, there's a book here, Windy Nook and District Society, Cooperative Society, Jubilee Souvenir, 1874 to 1924. And he's mentioned throughout that book. And for anybody that's listening that might be connected to the family, they should try and get a copy and they'll see how well, and it talks about the 8-hour day movement as well. And also, if you say there's a monument outside the CMFEU, but there's also...
27: No, outside Trades. Yeah, there's one outside Trades Hall. It's directly opposite, as you look towards this very building. Where's the other monument, Margaret?
3: Well, there's a big one. There's a big one in the Melbourne General Cemetery, and my grandfather's grave's quite near there. And he and they gave him a headstone, and they put the flags on it and everything. They came out and consecrated the grave, really.
27: That is fantastic, Margaret. That is, well, better late than never, you'd have to say there. Tony, we're talking Smiths. Do you have a nomination for your favourite?
4: Yeah, my favourite type of Smith is you, Tony, a wordsmith.
27: A wordsmith. I'm hammering away on an anvil, a word anvil, which I bought from which company, Tony?
4: You've lost
27: it. Come on. Where do you get anvils from? You would have watched cartoons when you were a kid, Tony.
4: Oh, Acme.
27: Acme, thank you. I knew that you'd know that. You're very kind, Tony. That was probably their best-selling item in the old Acme catalogue. Mind you, they never worked at killing roadrunners, sadly, if you were a coyote. 133693, Eddie Summerfield with Sport next. We're talking where you're going to be watching the battle between us and the United States tomorrow at 5 a.m. A colleague of Eddie's joins me now, Jordan Tunbridge. Good afternoon.
15: Tony, good afternoon. Getting up bright and early for that one. 5 a.m. is the kickoff. I'll be watching it at a pub in inner Melbourne.
27: Okay. Your daughter would normally be up around then, wouldn't she? Are you taking her to the pub?
15: No, I won't be. She usually rises around 6:30, so I'll be probably back in time to, you know, feed her breakfast, take her for a little walk.
27: Excellent. I saw a baby. I had to kill time, so I went to Buck Mulligan's in Northcote, which is a fantastic bar, and there was a baby in there who couldn't have been a day over 6 months old.
15: Jeez, well, that's keen.
27: Well, you got to start them young.
15: Yeah.
27: You know, you got to develop that whiskey palate somehow. In terms of headlines, though, Jordan, what do you bring us?
15: Well, Victoria Police and the AFP are briefing the media at the moment after a third person was charged over the Adass Synagogue fire in Ripponlea, December 2024. So we'll bring you the latest in the news at one. The wife of AFL legend Tony Modra has provided an update on her husband, who was involved in a serious truck accident in South Australia last night. Erica Modra says her husband is going all right.
27: Yay.
15: And it's pretty amazing that he's got through it. She also added, he's not going to be the same good-looking Tony Modra. He's going to have some scars.
27: You know what? I think the ladies will still like him. He was an absolute superstar
15: Very
27: player.
15: Handsome bloke.
27: Oh, just awesome player.
15: Amazing footballer.
27: Yeah.
15: Geez, he could take a mark and kick a goal. He was.
27: Yes. Yeah, really wish him well.
15: Victoria's court system is being labelled broken after a teenage offender who admitted bashing an off-duty police officer was released on a youth supervision order just days after being freed over a firebombing offence. More than 1,000 Volkswagen vehicles are being recalled. A software issue has been identified in Polo, T-Roc and R-Cross models built between 2024 and 25. And in sport, Richmond captain Toby Nankervis will make his long-awaited return in Sunday's match against North Melbourne. He's been sidelined since round two with a hamstring injury. Tony?
27: Thank you for that, Jordan. You're in the news booth in about 26 minutes' time. In the meantime, Eddie Summerfield is in 133693. Any question you have about sport, Eddie is happy to answer. But where will you be watching the Socceroos clash, if indeed you are? It is tomorrow at 5 a.m. 133693.
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17: Hello, Dan Belling, Transport Victoria. In Laylor, Dalton Road remains closed northbound between the Boulevard and Charles Road following an earlier collision. Take Plenty Road or High Street. In Mooney Ponds, Waverley Street's been blocked off both ways between Holmes Road and Park Street. That's just north of Maribyrnong Road. It's due to a serious collision. Use Mount Alexander Road. M80 Ring Road, Altona bound. Trying to clear a collision at Furlong Road. That's got the left lane closed, and the eastern freeway closes in both directions between the Chandler Highway and Tram Road all weekend, starting from 10 tonight for upgrade works. Detours will be in place till 5 a.m. Monday.
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27: Well, a pre-bleary-eyed Eddie Summerfield joins me now.
31: That.
27: Yeah, well, you know, the nation will become this time tomorrow, that's for sure.
31: In nap time around this time tomorrow.
27: Yeah, we'll all be a little bit cranky, won't we?
31: Oh, we will be. There'll be movies on to keep the kids settled. And, let's just enjoy the soccer tomorrow morning. 5 a.m. kickoff, Jordan reminded us during news headlines. Of course, we play the United States. Are you going to be waking the kids up tomorrow? Have they told you, Dad, we're getting up?
27: Yeah, they know what their patriotic duty is. So, yes, they will be ready to go.
31: Good, good, good. Now, I want to ask our listeners, who do you most like to beat in any sport? Because I feel like we don't get a chance to play the United States all that often in sport where we're pretty competitive. Two sides, you go, oh, we could win that, we might lose that. Like, it's going to be a really good game tomorrow morning. And I get a feeling that beating the United States will be pretty sweet as an Australian tomorrow morning.
27: There's nothing better Oh, let me rephrase that. There's few things better than beating them in the pool. I love that.
31: Oh, yes.
27: Because they are really up themselves when it comes to swimming.
31: It was at the 4x100 men's final at the Sydney 2000 Olympics when Gary Hall Jr., he told the Australian team beforehand, we're going to smash you like guitars. And then Michael Klim and co, when Thorpey touched the wall, they got up there and played their air guitars. Wasn't that the best moment in Australian sport?
27: So, absolutely. That's a great question. Who do you love to beat? 133-693.
31: Because the Socceroos, they know how important this game is. And they too, we'll start with Kai Truan, know exactly how important tomorrow morning is.
0: But yeah, like I said before, I've never wanted to win a game more than I've wanted to win this game against the US for sure.
31: So we just knocked off Turkey, arguably the best win that the Socceroos have ever had. And straight away, the Socceroos players have turned their attention to beating the United States. Played a couple of games against the US late last year, and US took the chocolates home on that occasion. And the United States coach, he knows exactly how tough our team is going to play. This is Mauricio Pochettino.
1: They are a very strong team, really believing in what they are doing. When we play again them on Denver, was a really one of the most difficult games that we play. We need to believe in the same way that they believe if we want to compete, because they compete really, really well.
31: So isn't that the Australian values of our national team, to maybe be the little bit of an underdog, but fight and fight and fight and fight? And that's the Team USA coach saying that's exactly what the Australian team are.
27: Now, the what would you call it? The mind games, where are they going at the moment? Because Popovich did a great job in the first game against Turkey. They weren't expecting a couple of, well, the personnel who they thought would have been on the pitch but weren't. Is there any kind of shadow boxing going on, as far as you can see?
31: A little bit. One of the American players during the week said, we don't take shit from anyone because we're American. That's a bit, And then he went on to say how much he loved the Australian team as well. So that was a bit of fun. Of course, you mentioned those changes last week. So there's a few mind games ongoing off the pitch, but what that means on the pitch, we know it's going to be a physical game tomorrow. And, 5 a.m. start should be a lot of fun. So teams that you like to beat, it can be any sport. I'd have to say, going cricket-wise, is India now more important to beat than England?
27: Because of the age I am, I would say beating England is always great, but it's a lot more inevitable than it was, you know, when I was a kid, that we're going to beat England. Beating India is great because they're kind of like the 300-pound gorilla of world cricket.
31: They absolutely are. They're
27: kind of bullies.
31: Yeah.
27: Beating them is good. Beating them at home, even better.
31: The other really, the real sweet one that I personally enjoy is, Collingwood, whenever they beat who
27: would that be?
31: Who would that be? It's just like Christmas. You beat one team twice a year.
27: Hits
28: the deck. Nick Dacos handled the Maynard.
27: Valuable storage space in our system.
31: And the Socceroos are in front of the United States. How good's that going to sound tomorrow?
27: Especially if Dacos gets a late call-up. Yeah, that'd be great.
31: The Macedonian Marvel at 5 a.m. in the US in Seattle, and then at 7:30 p.m. at the MCG. Maybe it could happen.
27: It could happen. If anybody could, he could. Am I right?
31: Oh, you are big time right. Big time right.
27: 133-693. Who do you love to beat? It could be in AFL. It could be in cricket. It could be in netball. It could be in soccer. I wonder how you're going if you're a dedicated football fan listening to AW. Do you wince every time you hear the uncultured, non-football fans say the word soccer? I wonder if it drives them mad.
31: Oh, it must. It absolutely must. And the World Cup must be driving cultured football fans mad because it's in the United States. They play Major League Soccer.
27: But they are doing a very good job. And from a cultural point of view, you're seeing people just blown away by their first visit to Walmart, for example.
31: Yes.
27: That footage of that is absolutely amazing. And Europeans just seeing how great life is in the United States when they weren't expecting it.
31: The singing Scots at the baseball earlier this week. I noticed there were some Australian fans overnight at one of the baseball games singing in the background as well.
27: See, that's the Commonwealth coming together. We love that.
31: 1-3-3-6-9-3-2.
27: If you know anybody over there at the moment, I'd love to hear from you. How are they travelling? Do you know somebody who will be at the game in Seattle, which is not that far from where the Socceroos beat Turkey, I believe, just
31: down
27: across
31: the
27: border. Exactly.
31: Yeah.
27: Yes. So, if you know anybody who's going, let us know. 1-3-3-6-9-3. It's a great question though. Eddie, please put it to us again.
31: So we play the United States tomorrow. I reckon that will be a pretty sweet country to beat. Who do you like to beat in sport? What are the sweetest of victories? Any sport, any country, who do you like to thrash?
27: I wonder if we'll have, let's say there's been a couple of games maybe where Collingwood has just got up against Carlton in the last couple of years, and there may be audio of it. So if you
31: how that's still in the system?
27: It's a good question. It's a good question. When you ring, you may even request it. Let's see how we go. I'm a masochist at heart, obviously. 14 minutes to one.
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8: Eddie Summerfield is in. We are talking sport. TV giant Pete Smith joins me after one.
9: Greatest voice in the country, Pete Smith.
8: I agree. And so we've been talking about our favourite Smiths, and this has been sent in. I'll let you answer this one because you're a man of many answers, Eddie Summerfield. Tony, if an Arrowsmith works with arrows and a Goldsmith works with gold, what does a Dick Smith do?
9: Works with electronics.
8: I knew that you would know that. And so to the caller 153 who texted that in, it's great when a question is answered, which is what we're doing now. Do you know somebody who's watching the Socceroos tomorrow? Or is there a team you'd love to beat? Tina, meet Eddie.
10: Good morning. Afternoon.
9: And good night.
8: Tina, do you have a link to the soccer tomorrow morning?
10: Yes, my son will be there. He's in Seattle at the moment. He went to the match against Turkey the other day, and he'll be at the other match against that the Aussies play later on as well.
9: Has he called home since the win over Turkey, or has it been party mode for your son?
10: We've had a lot of contact. he declared the match against Turkey as the best day of his life.
8: Oh, good lad. Is he over there with a bunch of mates?
10: Yep, there's 3 or 4 of them travelling together. They're all mad Melbourne Victory fans, and they've gone abroad.
9: How long have they been planning this trip for, Tina?
10: Oh, quite a while.
9: Quite a while.
10: Probably at least a year,
8: And Tina, has a lot of people over in America have been amazed by the non-soccer activities that they're doing. What has your son said about being in America?
10: Well, they got on board to all go to a baseball match after they saw the soccer fans. The Scotland fans go and do it. So he sent some footage where they were singing the Aussie chant.
9: I reckon I saw that, Tina. It was fantastic.
8: Great. Love it. Well, wish him all the best, Tina. And he's certainly doing his patriotic duty. And we hope the trip over there is worthwhile. Thank you, Tina. Hello, Pina.
11: Hello, how are you going? Tina and Tina.
8: I love it. And both with similar calls.

0: Your son is where at the moment?
1: Yes, my son Jerome is over there with his team. Shout out Suited and Booted. They have a podcast.
2: Suited and Booted.
1: They are over there with, Suited and Booted. Give them a follow. They're there with the Green and Gold as well. So they're doing lots of content and same as Tina. My son's had the time of his life. Vancouver was just incredible. He's not too sure about Seattle though, but anywho.
2: Oh, that sounds fantastic, Peter. How long's he been planning this trip for?
1: Been planning the trip for a little while now, so they're, as I said, they're with the Green and Gold, so they've been looked after by the Green and Gold. It's been a few months now, and it's a life goal, and it's been achieved, so incredible.
0: Love it. Well done. Good luck to him. The podcast is Suited and Booted, so we spoke to Tina. Your name is Pina. We have to play this. My baby don't care for the show. Nina. There we go. Tina, Pina and Nina.
2: So, Tony, there's obviously a lot of people who've made it to the United States, but Obviously a lot of people under America's tight immigration laws that haven't been able to get over there. So Argentina, a lot of fans wanted to get up to see Lionel Messi earlier this week. He scored a hat-trick, obviously. And did you hear about this? There was an Argentinian TV company that caught wind of a lot of South Americans being knocked back from entering the US. So if you could prove that your visa got knocked back, you would get a free TV. First 100 people would get a free TV from this, Harvey Norman of Argentina.
0: Javier Normano, I believe it is. So you should know, he's one of their biggest retailers. That will take the sting out of being knocked back.
2: Yeah, at the border, go back, get a TV.
0: Oh, okay. People are getting knocked back because of what reason? They may be in danger of overstaying their visas.
2: Yeah, okay. Yes.
0: All right. 133693. Who do you like beating, Claire?
3: Hi. I'll tell you. And also, I've got a question for Eddie. The All Blacks. It's my dream to be at a game where we beat the All Blacks.
2: It'll happen one day. How long's it been, Claire? It's been at least 2 decades, hasn't it, since we've beaten them in a Bledisloe Cup?
3: Yeah, and also and the World Cup and everything. But but the question is, I was over there and I love, they're just the best. And I went into the souvenir shop. Now, my question is, they had a jumper and it had "We barrack for everybody who's playing against Australia." And I said to them, that's exactly the opposite to us. And they think that we hate them, And I said, no, we revere the All Blacks. And I said, all we want to do is beat them. I said, but when you're playing England, whether it's in the cricket or the soccer, like the other day when they had the draw, I hoped they'd win, but they had a draw, which is great. But I said, when you're playing anyone else in the world, Australians barrack for New Zealand. And they didn't believe me.
0: Well,
3: do you think that's true?
0: I'll put that to somebody married to a Kiwi just quickly before we go to a break.
2: 100% true. Whenever New Zealand's playing anyone but Australia, of course we want the Black Ferns, the Black Sticks, the Tall Blacks, whoever they are, to beat their opposition.
0: It's the spirit of Anzac, Claire.
2: Yes.
0: It binds us all. 133693, we'll go to a break. 4 minutes to 1.
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5: Hello, Dan Belling, Transport Victoria. In Laylor, Dalton Road remains closed northbound between the Boulevard and Charles Road following an earlier collision. Take Plenty Road or High Street. Mooney Ponds, Waverley Street's been blocked off both ways between Holmes Road and Park Street. That's just north of Maribyrnong Road. It's due to a serious collision. Use Mount Alexander Road. M80 Ring Road, Altona bound. Trying to clear a collision at Furlong Road, that's got the left lane closed, and the Eastern Freeway closes in both directions between the Chandler Highway and Tram Road all weekend, starting from 10 tonight for upgrade works. Detours will be in place till 5 a.m. Monday.
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17: Degrees in Melbourne. Showers easing tomorrow, a top of 14. It's 1 o'clock. Good afternoon. I'm Jordan Tunbridge. Police have charged a third person over a fire that destroyed the Adas Israel Synagogue. Early morning worshippers were forced to flee when fire tore through the synagogue shortly after 4 a.m. on December 6, 2024. This morning, police charged a 20-year-old Airport West man with arson, endangering life and theft of a motor vehicle. He was charged over the fire while in custody for unrelated offences and will appear in court next Tuesday. Acting Assistant Commissioner Paul O'Halloran says that identifying those who are involved in anti-Semitic attacks of any nature remains a priority for Victoria Police.
18: This remains an active and ongoing JCT investigation, and I again appeal for anyone who has information in relation to this to come forward.
17: A man has been arrested over a fatal crash in Laylaw. The 52-year-old was driving a car which collided with another vehicle on Dalton Road just after 6 this morning. A 49-year-old Laylaw woman who was a passenger in his car died at the scene. The driver of the other vehicle was taken to hospital with minor injuries. Victoria's court system is being labelled broken after a teenage offender who admitted to bashing an off-duty police officer was released on a youth supervision order just days after being freed over a firebombing offence. The 16-year-old had only been out of custody for 8 days following a separate firebombing offence. Former Victorian Chief Magistrate Nick Pappas, KC, says he can understand the frustration from the public.
19: That's the difficulty with slogans. Government sometimes says it's doing something and it doesn't do something. And the reality is, in an election cycle, you tend to get an increase in law reform and changes which don't necessarily get met by the reality of legislation.
17: Victorian teachers haven't ruled out further strike action and they're rejecting the government's latest pay offer. A majority of education union members voted against the 32% increase over 4 years. They've been pushing for a 35% pay rise over 3 years and better conditions. Well, Labor is still negotiating with the Greens to secure the passage of its proposed tax changes after having to backflip on some measures. The 50% capital gains tax discount has been extended and the proposed 30% tax on trusts has been scrapped. Startups will also be given more concessions as long as they meet the definition of an innovative business. The wife of AFL legend Tony Modra says he's going all right after a serious truck crash in South Australia. Erica Modra says it's pretty amazing he's got through it, thanking emergency services for saving his life. In finance, one Australian dollar is buying 70.12 US cents.
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17: St Kilda coach Ross Lyon is calling for his players to end a dismal run against the Western Bulldogs on Sunday. The Saints have been crushed by 72, 71 and 60 points in their last three games against the Dogs. Lyon says something has to change.
20: Yeah, I'd be more specific. I reckon we've been their bunnies the last three times. So I hope our players are listening. For whatever reason, they've really put us to the sword the last three times. So we as a club and our player group, we need to respond.
17: Mexico, the first team to reach the knockout stages of the World Cup after beating South Korea 1-0. An error from South Korea's goalkeeper led to the co-host scoring in the 15th minute. Earlier, Qatar had a nightmare outing against Canada in Vancouver, receiving two red cards in a 6-0 hiding. And that's the latest news and sport.
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5: Hello, Dan Belling, Transport Victoria. Two lanes closed on the upslope of the West Gate Bridge heading city-bound. Crews removing a broken down car at the moment. In Moonee Ponds, Waverley Street closed both ways between Holmes Road and Park Street for a serious collision. That's just north of Maribyrnong Road. Is Mount Alexander Road instead. Over in Laylor, Dalton Road remains closed northbound between the Boulevard and Childs Road. Following an accident, you could use Plenty Road or there's High Street. And on the M80 Ring Road, Altona bound, working to clear a collision at Furlong Road. The left lane remains closed there with speeds reduced, delays on approach.
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17: Showers tomorrow, a top of 14 and overnight low 10. Sunday, showers 14. Monday, partly cloudy 14. Tuesday, a shower or two 14. Wednesday, possible showers 13. Thursday, mostly sunny, 14. On the bays, a strong wind warning, northerlies to 25 knots, waves to 2 metres. It's 14 at Carrum, 15 at Laverton in the city, 14 degrees. 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

0: An appropriate intro for a great man, a giant of Australian TV, and just one of the best people you'll meet in a long day's walk. Speaking of a long day's walk, he currently works with Tony Martin, and you would know Pete Smith.
1: Oh, the hell, lovely of you to recognise me after all these years, Tony.
0: You were terrible.
1: And that theme too, the old In Melbourne Tonight theme, gee, but you swell, gee, but you swell. When I say swell, I mean you're handsome as well. All that sort of stuff, yeah.
0: If swelling persists, see a doctor. When I say walking on streets, of course, Tony Martin, who you work with, and have worked with for probably over 30 years on various projects, he's got a plan to walk on every street in Melbourne.
1: Quite amazing. Have you spoken to him about that? It's quite extraordinary, really. Really, he and his partner.
0: Yeah.
1: They really just literally go and walk the streets of Melbourne. Not just Melbourne, but all the suburbs as well.
0: It keeps you young and healthy, which is how you're looking. Now, I want to talk to you about In Melbourne Tonight. We heard the intro. You gave an interview to McKnight Tonight. It's a YouTube channel. Oh. He does a terrific job.
1: That was back when I was a boy.
0: Almost. There were so many interesting things that came out of that. It was when Channel 9 closed down and ceased to be. So not the TV station. I mean Richmond, 22 Bendigo Street.
1: The Fun Factory, as we affectionately called it.
0: Now, we don't have enough time to go through what went on there and your role in everything. But IMT, could you just give us some idea of the logistics, the amount of people that show employed and,
1: well, almost
0: and what was 200 involved?
1: People. 200 people, Tony, working on the show. Remember, it was five nights a week,
0: yeah,
1: live variety, and that was just those shows, because then in the afternoon you had the Tarak show, the kid show, which was not just introducing cartoons, it was a full production show.
0: Yeah.
1: And again, as I say, the emphasis was live. The reason it was live and everything went out live is because technologically you couldn't record something on 16 millimeter film and pass it off as live. The technical quality went down. And even though people were, let's face it, in those days, staring at test patterns, because how can pictures be coming through the air? You know, how could it possibly be? So it was a novelty and a great time for a kid from St Kilda to get into the business.
0: How did you, I mean, is it happenstance? You were just the right age at the right time. It was new technology that didn't intimidate you. Or I would imagine back in those days you almost had to have served an apprenticeship.
1: Well, I think, you know, you've only got to go back to 3AW's favourite son, Philip Brady.
0: Yeah.
1: My old schoolboy chum.
0: Yeah.
1: All we wanted to do was get into radio. There was no television. We wanted to be radio announcers. Mm. If you were on radio in those days and you got your picture in the Listener Inn or the Radio Times, that was a big deal.
0: Yeah.
1: Because you were largely unseen by the audience, but you got your picture in the paper. They knew who you were. And we just loved, we idolised the radio stars of the day, the Norman Banks.
0: Yeah.
1: You know, the Jack Davies, the Bob Dyers, you name it. Where it was a theatre of the imagination, which it still is now, for somebody not looking at the cameras that stream your program onto videos. But, it was really radio of the imagination. You could create a waterfall without having to buy the expensive waterfall. Just tip a cup of water over the microphone.
0: And the creative, well, there were no creative boundaries, I guess, as you say, theatre of the imagination. So, but that's radio. You were blessed with both good looks and a great voice. So how did TV happen for you? I imagine that was just a natural progression.
1: I was a kid of the ABC, and when television started, those of us who were chosen, who were radio announcers on the radio station, were just asked to do what we were doing down on television. And the manager came to me and said, now you're doing the hit parade. You know, I was only a kid, 19 or something. You're doing the hit parade. You know, the 10 top tunes of the week. I know it sounds corny now, but we want you to go and do it down at Channel 2 at Ribbon Lee. And I said, what? I sit on a chair and look at the camera and introduce Elvis Presley or the Rolling Stones, because they were going there.
0: Yeah.
1: And he said, yes, you just... I said, but what will we do while the record's playing? He said, oh, we'll run the race results. And it'll be Saturday afternoon. And so they'd run all the race results.
0: Put dogs from Dapto Satisfaction is playing.
1: Yeah, exactly.
0: Love it.
1: Yeah, there was no such thing as a video clip. Nobody had come up with that idea to promote pop records. So that's the way it was, yeah. I was really impressed with the lady, the typist down there. I wish I'd kept in touch. She was a lovely lady, and she used to have to type at breakneck speed and type onto lavatory paper, which rolled in front of her. Yeah, it was lavatory paper, and I was very impressed because she had to, you know, horse one, Randwick to horse two, race three, without typing on the perforations.
0: It gives a whole different meaning to number two, doesn't it, from Dapto. Having watched you on air with Graham Kennedy, to think that that's live. Now, live TV can be terrifying if you don't know what you're doing, and with everybody watching. It really struck me how cool both of you were, and how kind of across your craft you were. What was Graham Kennedy like in that environment?
1: Well, I've never seen anybody as nervous as Graham Kennedy.
0: Really?
1: Prior to the opening theme, which you just played, and him coming through the curtains when he's introduced.
0: Yeah.
1: I've never seen anybody. He was a cigarette, chain smoking there out the back there. And as soon as he walked through those curtains, he had the ability to drop everything out. And what you saw was what you got. No nerves whatsoever. They certainly didn't show. Bert was the same.
0: Yep.
1: Not nervous before. Bert was not nervous. He was one of those one-offs. But most of us were a bit keyed up because, let's face it, live television, you've got to say the first thing that comes out of your mouth and you can't take anything back. So it really put an edge on the performance.
0: That's what I'm talking about. Yeah. So how do you adapt to that? Because like I say, both of you were, you just seemed so, it was entertaining. You had an interplay that seemed to have been built up over many years, but how long did you work with him?
1: Oh, well, for the major time that I was there from 1964, he'd already been going about 5 years until he finally left with the infamous Crow Call, as it was, and then reinvented himself in Sydney with Coast to Coast,
0: yeah,
1: which brought an audience in at that late time of night that never existed before, but that was the genius of Graham.
0: How much trouble did you ever get in from your parents for blackening the Smith name? I hope you didn't.
1: No, I don't think I did. The only thing they couldn't work out was, why don't I get a proper job? They didn't look at it as a job,
0: yeah,
1: as a proper career. And I suppose, really, it's a pretty flighty sort of situation, radio and television, in a way.
0: That's true. I think anybody in this business has had one of their parents say that to them, alone there. Then you put your career of, well, I don't even know how many years, Pete Smith. It's 50 plus.
1: I was over 50 at 9.
0: Yep.
1: And I'd done 8 years as a kid at the ABC. Firstly, as a messenger boy,
0: yeah,
1: in the days when you could be a messenger boy and then, befriend everybody in the building,
0: yeah,
1: and beyond.
0: Yeah.
1: And finally, nag them until you got a job as a junior announcer.
0: But now it's a messenger of indeterminate gender. That's what they're called. When somebody hands you a telegram, that's what you have to address them as. Your highlight of the Channel 9 years, Sale of the Century, that is obviously a big part of your life. What was that show like to work on?
1: Well, it was terrific to work with Tony Barber, of course, because he sort of established, he'd already done the program as Temptation,
0: yep,
1: on Channel 7. So he was a natural to do it, but, things don't just happen automatically. They didn't want Tony Barber to do Sale of the Century. He was already doing Family Feud,
0: yeah,
1: in a manifestation before Darryl Summers took it over.
0: Yeah.
1: It had quite a few compeers historically, but he was doing Family Feud, recording it out of Adelaide at the time, as I recall, and they were preparing this new quiz show. I didn't know the title. It was Sale, of course.
0: Yeah.
1: And they were preparing that with the Grundy organisation, and they did not want Tony. Tony got wind of it, realised it was the show he'd done for so many years so successfully on Channel 7 under a different title, Temptation, The Great Temptation, Junior Temptation, yeah. All those different variations. And he realized he was the guy for the job, and he was right, but they did not want him. So much to the credit of his beautiful wife, Helen, he recorded at his own expense in a little booth in a studio in Sydney.
0: Yep.
1: He had a lot of old tapes of bits and pieces from Temptation that he'd been able to, you know, it's a pretty mechanical sort of a program, but he had the ability to step outside that and, you know, make it an entertaining feast, really.
0: Yeah, yeah.
1: And so he had all these little bits and pieces on old U-matic videotapes. He took them into this production company, sat on a stool, introduced the chosen bits and said, "Gentlemen, I know you're having a meeting this morning. This is why I should be the compere of Sale of the Century."
0: I love that.
1: And he took it to the management. Of course, everybody knew everybody.
0: Yeah.
1: Took it to the management and said, "Look, I know tomorrow you're having this meeting. I've done this little tape. It only runs 3.5 minutes. Will you please just play it? Just do that for me. I know you don't want me. Just play it." They played it at the meeting, and he got the job.
0: How did you get the job as the voiceover, which lent that show so much of its kind of character and identity?
1: Well, I was the staff announcer, and they didn't want that either. They wanted somebody, a voice, you know, one of these professional guys who does voiceover, you know, in every commercial break you'll hear them. And they wanted somebody like that. And I saw a succession of young fellas coming in to audition for this new quiz show. Again, I didn't know the title. And I bumped into Gary Meadows. Dear Gary, no longer with us. He was the original producer of the program for Grundy's. He's the one that set it up and got it going. And I bumped into him in the corridor. I said, "Gary." And I thought, hello, they're going to replace me as the staff announcer. I notice all these professional announcers in the foyer,
0: yeah,
1: one after the other on the couch during the afternoon. He said, "Oh, we're looking for a new announcer of, you know, for this program, Sale of the Century." They hadn't even built the set. And I said, "Well, okay, thanks for letting me know. Good on you." I walked off, and he said, "Hey, hang on a minute, Pete, the next guy hasn't turned up. Come up to the control room." We went up to the control room, and they had the logo, Sale of the Century, with the S with the dollar sign on a piece of cardboard on a little turntable. No computers, none of that fancy stuff.
0: Yeah.
1: And they just built that, and, of course, eventually it swung round and became the title of the show visually. But anyway, he had it on a bit of videotape, and he said, "Now, here's the script. Just read the script when you see it come on the screen." So they ran the videotape, and he put the red light on, and all it said was, "Welcome to the world's richest quiz, Sale of the Century." And so I said, "Welcome to the world's richest quiz," and the thing was side on and turned round on the turntable, but it took seconds to turn. So I said, "Hey, hang on a minute, just give it to me once again."
0: Yeah.
1: So he said, "Okay," so ran it again, red light came on, I said, "Welcome to the world's richest quiz," and the thing still hadn't turned. So as it was starting to reveal, I said, "Sale of the Century." Well, 10 seconds later, Gary burst into the booth and said, "That's it.
0: That's exactly
1: what we want. Will you do it?"
0: That's what I mean. It gave it that, I don't know, gravitas, if you like.
1: Put the kids through college.
0: Well done.
1: Sort of.
0: 133693, if you have a TV question or any kind of question for my guest, the great Pete Smith, 133693. Pete, stay where you are, because Simon Owens he alleges...
1: Not Simon Owens from Philip Brady's Remember When and all those shows.
0: The very same. He's been working on the program all week. He has made the claim that you invented something that is now, a staple of modern pop culture. We're going to explore that on the other side of this break, amongst many other things. 133693. If you've got a question, maybe you might have a Sale of the Century question for Pete Smith. Let's see if he can answer it and walk away with the Mercedes that came with the bejeweled key ring. If you remember.
1: The diamond stick pin as well. Don't forget that.
0: I'd love to know, do you have one of those diamond stick pins? 133693.
1: I've got it somewhere.
0: Because every contestant got one.
1: Yes. Oh. A diamond studded. Well, I was on Sale of the Century once when they did a celebrity thing. And unfortunately, I got into a lot of trouble because also they brought out from America the kid from Different Strokes.
0: Yeah, which is Gary Coleman.
1: Gary Coleman, the little guy, lovely little guy, came out and he was on the celebrity. celebrity panel with some other guy, and I was there too. The announcer being given the chance to do the actual quiz, and I won the heat that night. And they were furious. Grundys were absolutely wringing my neck virtually because I'd bumped the kid they'd brought out from California.
0: Oh, you couldn't do that. He'd come out at great expense.
1: I'd bumped him out. So somebody came up with a brilliant idea of the next episode, which we were recording in 30 minutes' time.
0: Yeah.
1: On the next episode, you'll be on the panel, of course, because you won last night's heat.
0: Yeah.
1: We'll get Gary to do the announcing.
0: Aha!
1: So I love it. The day.
0: Stories and more of those, more like those on the other side of the break. But if you have a question for Pete Smith, 133-693, and what is this, modern, pop cultural phenomenon that he is alleged to have invented in the 1950s?
1: And we'll also, just on this side of the break, put you on the spot, Tony, and we'll give you a moment to answer. Why are blackberries red when they're green?
0: Good Lord, I've got some thinking to do. Back in a moment, 133-693.
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0: Now, I have to do a FIFA World Cup update. Pete Smith is joining me for Friday lunch. Now, Pete, I've been doing the World Cup updates in the accents of the countries that I have to report. Okay? You are one of the greatest voiceovers this country has ever seen.
1: Well, thank you. Yes, I do excel. And I excel in this stuff, and I know what you want me to do. The only ones I don't do are Mexico and South Korea.
0: Oh, wow. What are the chances? All right, then it falls to me then. Can you rate me, please, Pete, after I do this?
1: Of course.
0: We have a full-time score in the battle between Mexico and South Korea.
1: Golly, that is so close.
0: Thank you.
1: Bit of North Korea.
0: Right.
1: That's the only thing I mark you down. I'm eight out of ten.
0: I thought I was just shy of the demilitarized zone there. No, all right. Tough marker.
1: Tiny little bit of nuclear slipped in there.
0: Okay, I'll take that. 1-0. I have been greatly
1: humbled.
0: No,
1: 8 out of 10.
0: Thank you. Wait till I get home and tell everyone. 133693. Before we get to Jamie, who's got a question for you, Pete, it has been alleged that you invented the podcast back in the 1950s. Now, you do a podcast today, 2026. Tell us about that podcast and then tell us about the invention of it.
1: Well, Tony Martin, who you mentioned before.
0: I love Tony. I've worked with him. He's a comedy hero of mine.
1: Tony is part of the podcast, and also another young comedian by name Jovan Caro. Jovan is the brains behind the whole thing.
0: Yeah.
1: But the three of us get together. And we span, you know, there's 60 years in Tony.
0: Yeah.
1: There's 35 years in Jovan and 87 years in me. So you can imagine.
0: Wow.
1: You imagine the experience, the span. They cover the modern things, and I cover blasts from the past.
0: Now, speaking of blasts from the past, this claim that you invented the podcast in the 1950s, can you elaborate?
1: Well, that takes us back to AW's favourite son, Philip Brady, and I, as boyhood idols. Well, not idols. We idolised the radio stars, as I mentioned.
0: Yeah.
1: We had our own little radio station in a garage that my father had set up under the house.
0: What a champ.
1: In Kew.
0: Yeah.
1: And we used to religiously do the whole, and I'm saying religiously, we didn't do it on our knees.
0: Yeah.
1: We sat down. But all Sunday, we broadcast as though we were actually on air. In fact, in reality, we were only going on bell wire, thin bell wire, across back fences to kids' bedrooms. And we had alligator clips on the back. Never mind about the, you know, being electrocuted, but we set them up so that they could listen to the program. I don't think they ever did, but we just pretended we were on the air. And I suppose, I think it was Tony who pointed out that really, it wasn't podcast by name and hadn't been invented.
0: Yeah.
1: But really, we were doing a similar thing to that they do today.
0: But you taped it and sent out copies.
1: We sent out copies as well.
0: Do you still have copies of it?
1: Philip had all the copies and, you know, really coveted them. And
0: I can imagine.
1: I got hold of them once for a lend and sent them back. And all I've got is the covers now, sadly. But, yeah, all those days were recorded on tape and sent out to friends and things.
0: I would give my eye teeth to hear that. I really would.
1: I would too. But we don't know where they ended up, unfortunately.
0: Hopefully they will turn up. It's amazing what does. 133693, if you've got a question for the great Pete Smith.
1: And it was called Broody's Hideout, which was a bit of a corruption of Philip's name.
0: Yeah.
1: Broody's Hideout. And so today we carry on that tradition, Tony and Jovan and I, with From the Hideout.
0: I like it. Well, what part of Kew were you in?
1: Near the mental hospital.
0: Oh, yes, where Philip's dad worked.
1: Philip's dad worked there. He was the psychiatrist superintendent at the children's cottages, among other things.
0: Yep.
1: Dr. Wilfred Brady. And Dr. Wilfred Brady, who had that very responsible job, also had a moonlighting job.
0: Go on.
1: He was one of Australia's most prolific pop song composers.
0: Get out. I didn't know.
1: Yeah, and that's where Philip also got his love of radio from. He certainly didn't get it from the mental home.
0: Yeah.
1: Which was called, of course, when you were allowed to say it, the asylum.
0: That's right. The asylum,
1: for goodness sake. They lived on the premises. But no, because of Dr. Wilfred Brady's dad's love of pop music and his compositions, which were recorded by Jim Gussie and the Sydney ABC Dance Band and other orchestras as well. Mm. They were the hits of the day. Things like Sunday Night in Sydney, Blue Dusk, they're all available on YouTube, I guess.
0: Well, between music and psychiatry, he certainly crossed his drugs for, you know, therapeutic reasons. Jamie, good afternoon.
3: Hello, Pete and Tony.
1: Speak to me, Jamie.
3: We found him. You're sounding fabulous, Pete. I was on sale in 88, 89 as a model, but that aside, I want to ask you the question, do you still remember my dad Lofty Overend?
1: Oh, do I ever? I gave Lofty my drum kit and he took it up to Port Douglas, I think. Now, how's your dad?
3: Yes, that's what I wanted to talk to you about. He's fabulous. He's late 80s and he's doing fabulously. He's all in colour and bright with his wife Shirley up there and they're doing great.
1: Well, will you let him know I'm up there, please, from the 1st of August for a couple of weeks? Lofty was a great mate, and of course he became, in his father's footsteps, wasn't it, a great architect as well?
3: Yes, yes, and he's only recently sort of stepped away from that, but I think he still keeps his eye out.
1: Well, please give him my love, will you?
0: Now, how would you two know each other then? How did you get to know Lofty, Pete?
1: Well, Lofty and I went to school at Wesley.
0: There you go.
1: Yeah.
0: Well, that makes perfect sense.
1: And he made it to the big time, and I became a radio announcer.
0: You. Jamie, tell us about your time on sale as a model in the gift shop.
3: Oh, look, it was fun. I was straight out of Year 12, actually. I actually went back to uni later, not that you need to do uni. I went back into youth justice. So I did modelling for a couple of years, and I was with Elise and Tony, and it was great. You really look back and realise how blessed you were to work in the Nine building.
0: Yeah.
3: And all the people that would drop in, you know, you'd see people, Dennis Walter, and all great people. It was with Celeste and Charlie, and I had a scrapbook of Celeste, the model, and I was just, you know, as I say, 18, 19, and I was working with Celeste. It was just incredible.
0: Just wonderful. I mean, if that show was being filmed today, there'd be a good chance the gift shop would be ram raided at 2 in the morning. But that's not a possibility. Stay where you are, Jamie. You've got tickets to a great show. Don't miss Stella, the new Australian musical that tells the untold story of Miles Franklin. 7 shows only, 12th to 20th of June at the Alexander Theatre, Monash. Book at stellathemusical.com and tickets are for the last performance of the show, Saturday, 20th of June at 7:30. We'll get back to more of calls for you in a moment, Pete Smith, but we have to get some news headlines.
11: Tony, good afternoon. Making news this hour. Police have charged a third person over a fire that destroyed the Adas Israel Synagogue in Ripponlea. A 20-year-old Air Force West man accused of being one of three offenders who allegedly set the blaze. The fire in 2024 unfolded while worshippers were inside, forcing them to flee through the back door. So officers are not ruling out laying further terrorism charges over this. Teachers have rejected the bumper pay offer from the state government. A 32% pay rise over 4 years was on the table. They are pushing for 35%. Interesting story unfolding overseas. The mayor of Greater Manchester, Andy Burnham, has won a pivotal by-election in the UK. So this paves the way for the popular Burnham to launch a leadership challenge against UK Prime Minister Keir Starmer. And in sport, St Kilda coach Ross Lyon is calling for his players to end a dismal run against the Western Bulldogs on Sunday. The Saints have been crushed by 72 points, 71 points and 60 points in their last three games against the Bulldogs. Tony?
0: Thank you for that, Jordan Tunbridge. Pete, I'll get you to rate Jordan's voice. I think it's one of the best in the building.
1: Well, I think if I had a surname like that, I could have been a star. Good on you, Jordan. A great voice, too.
11: Thank you very much. That's a lot coming from you.
0: Do you think the surname Smith held you back? Because, you know, there's plenty of people who got into entertainment. Engelbert Humperdinck is one. He had a kind of, I don't want to say average name, but his manager said, no, you need something memorable. So did you ever toy with the idea?
1: Not really. They did have enough globes to put it up on the marquee, whereas I'm making that compliment to Jordan then. I don't know if we'd have enough globes for Tunbridge. We might have to pull it back a little bit, but I think the boy's got class.
0: I think we'd exceed our carbon footprint if we did, and we dare not do that these days, as you know well, Pete Smith. An email from Don says, can you ask Pete to sing Dude Looks Like a Lady like he did in The Late Show?
1: Well, that's funny, you know, because I didn't, my disc jockey days, we used to have that on tape somewhere, but just before you hear that, because I think Simon, with his magic tricks, will come up with it, but the boys asked the, you know, the Late Show people, the D-Gen.
0: We're going to talk about them after the break, by the way.
1: Yeah, but asked me to do this number.
0: Yeah.
1: And I said, but my disc jockey days are long gone. What's Aerosmith? And they said, oh, they're a big pop group.
0: Yeah.
1: And they sent me the record, and that's the first I'd ever heard of them. And the result on television was this.
4: All right, to take us out tonight, please welcome Aerosmith with a track from their Permanent Vacation album.
17: Sorry, Tony, sorry, just did you say Aerosmith?
4: Aerosmith, that's right, Aerosmith with Dude Looks Like a Lady.
17: See,
4: from the...
17: there's the problem, because when you said Aerosmith, I thought you said Pete Smith.
4: Okay then, to take us out tonight, please welcome Pete Smith with Dude Looks Like a Lady. Good night.
18: Cruised into a bar on the shore. Her picture graced the grime on the door. She a long-lost love at first bite. Baby, maybe you're wrong, but you know it's all right. That's right. Dude looks like a lady. Dude looks like a lady. Dude looks like a lady.
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20: Hello, Dan Belling, Transport Victoria. The left lane's closed heading through the Burnley Tunnel out onto the Monash Freeway. It's due to a broken down truck stop just as you exit the tunnel. Speed set at 40 with two lanes open. Left lane's also closed. Altona bound on the M80 Ring Road, clearing up a collision at Furlong Road. Moonee Ponds, Waverley Street's closed both directions between Holmes Road and Park Street due to a serious collision. That's just north of Maribyrnong Road, best head for Mount Alexander Road, and the northbound lanes of Dalton Road and Laidlaw remain closed between the Boulevard and Childs Road following an accident. Use High Street or Plenty Road.
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2: Tonight on Bobbing for Apples, Ollie could win this fantastic Carrier air conditioning unit to the value of $100. Portable, cool and rectangular. Carrier, named after its inventor Willis H. Carrier and not after any tendency it may have to spread Legionnaire's disease. Or how about this fabulous sewing machine from Pfaff? Yes, sirree. Whether it be a smart linen suit or one made from the eviscerated skin of your murder victims, then look no further than Pfaff. Pfaff, the P is silent, but my God, the machine isn't. Or how about a multi...
0: I could tell the writing, that's McAuliffe. That's
1: Sean McAuliffe, who is a genius, and did that series on Channel 9, which, with all due respect, was too good for 9.
0: Well,
1: and, of course, then it proved the point. He went to the ABC, and the rest is history. But, yeah, Sean is just unbelievable. In paying homage to the In Melbourne Tonight era, but sending it up at the same time.
0: He did, and some truly great writers on that show, I know, because I was lucky enough to work with them. Let's talk about great writing, great comedy. We played off with Dude Looks Like a Lady, the late show. If you're of my vintage, that show, in terms of cultural impact, was massive because it was just pound for pound some of the best comedy ever done.
1: Yeah, but it was on Channel 2 when I was, I was contracted to 9. So it was very kind of Ian Johnson, no longer with us, a lovely bloke who steered that place for so many years, steered the Channel 9 era, you know. Yeah. But he let me go and do that.
0: But tell us how DGN Working Dog approached you, because in everything that they have done with you, there is great affection for you and great trust in you as a comedy performer. How did that come about?
1: I think we started with Tony, who was also involved with them.
0: Yep.
1: When they were doing, on Triple M, they were doing a show called Bull Twang.
0: Yes.
1: A radio show.
0: That's right.
1: And that's where I first cut my teeth with them.
0: Yep.
1: And of course they remembered all those wonderful days of In Melbourne Tonight, because I think as kids, Rob and Hirsch and the rest of them, Santo, they were allowed to stay up late enough to see maybe a few of the antics of Graham Kennedy and notice that there was this young bloke also involved.
0: They would have recognised a fellow traveller, wouldn't they?
1: Well, they certainly did with me. And, I was really sweating on that Dude Looks Like a Lady because, as I say, I knew nothing about it. And we only had one go at it because I had to smash a guitar. And flash pots went off.
0: Yeah.
1: And it would have taken a lot to reset it up and find another guitar to smash.
0: Yeah.
1: But luckily, we just did it. That was the rehearsal. And they said, no, that's it. We'll keep it. And that's what went to air.
0: Now, that would have been 30 years ago plus.
1: More than 30, yeah.
0: Yeah, because that show was, I think, 92, 93, around then.
1: Was it?
0: Filmed at Elsternwick, a building you knew very well, because you mentioned it earlier.
1: It was spooky to go back into that building for the boys with the late show, because that was the studio I'd been in some 20 years before, or virtually 20 years before, doing my little hit parade on a Saturday afternoon.
0: Had all the charm of Chernobyl, that building, but... Is it one of those things in a career, 50 years at Channel 9 alone, to say nothing of everything else, is that the thing that people often bring up with you, that one clip?
1: It seems to be something that stays in the psyche of people, if I can put it that way. And, I do tours of op shops, and I always look for the Late Show Champagne Edition DVD, the box set. You never find one.
0: I know.
1: Nor do you ever find Tony Martin and Mick Molloy with their CDs.
0: That's right. They
1: put out
0: about three of them.
1: CDs
0: they did. Yes,
1: on
0: they did.
1: Mushroom Records.
0: Michael Gudinski, thank you very much.
1: Yes, thank you, Michael, and to his son too. And unfortunately, you never see those either.
0: Now, you did a lot of what's called the imaging on that show. You also worked on the Martin Molloy Drive show, which was listened to by a million people a day.
1: On Fox FM, I recall, yes. And that was great fun because Tony was wonderful doing the sketches.
0: So much work went into them because I was doing a show with a mate at the time, and we had some insight into the degree to which Tony Martin would prepare a sound effect. And I think he had a character that wanted to walk on tin cans. So I think an audio engineer was sent, I think, home. He said, I've got some empty tin cans, and was sent home to go and get them and then come back.
1: Yes, he was like, amazing with all that sort of thing, and stereo stuff as well.
0: Yeah.
1: I've got a few of those still that I kept. But, yeah, the CDs, you won't find them because people obviously love them. They're not going to throw them out.
0: And your voice is all across them, of course. It is a delight to just have had you in here, Pete Smith, because you are a beautiful human being, to say nothing of your talents.
1: Will you put that in writing, please?
0: I will. Paper, pen. It'll be on your desk by morning.
1: Talk's cheap.
0: Yes, indeed. It's also what you and I do for a living, and you are a master at it. So thank you so much for coming in. I really appreciate it.
1: It's been a great pleasure, Tone.
0: Pete Smith.
1: Keep up the good work and stay radioactive, son.
0: All right. With that wind in my sails, nothing is impossible. Tony Leonard joins us next for Pub of the Week. Remember, he has six
1: not
0: bottles.
1: Not the Tony Leonard.
0: Yes, the Tony Leonard.
1: Gosh, there's not. He's there won't be room enough in a studio for both of us. I'll have to clear out.
0: He'll want that seat as well. And he's got six bottles of DeBordley Woodfired Heathcote Shiraz or whatever number is left after Pete Smith has had a crack at him. 13 minutes to two.
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10: Well, he joins me now, Tony Leonard, with six bottles of Devoutly Woodfired Heathcote Shiraz. If you win them depends on your ability to answer a question, which Tony is about to put to you. Good afternoon.
11: Yes, good afternoon, Tony, and to our listeners. We are caught up in World Cup fever, and no doubt, Tone, the temperatures will be rising tomorrow morning. So what I would like to know, please, for courtesy of Vince Cotullo and the team at Devoutly, half a dozen magnificent bottles of Woodfired Heathcote Shiraz. World Cup's been going about a week, Tone?
10: Yeah.
11: 8 days, yeah?
10: Sounds about right.
11: Just want to know the name of, and if you're going to be, might have to be going to your phones and whatever, which nation has scored the most goals in a single match so far in this World Cup? And
10: which nation has scored the most goals in a single match in this one, not in World Cup history?
11: No, just this one.
10: Okay.
11: And they beat a team that, let's just say, your mother and father in the 60s would have had a bottle of this on the shelf gathering dust while Hammond a Go-Go might have been soothing a little aperitif to go with something like Advocar, but that's not the name of a country.
10: No.
11: It is. Look, let's knock it over.
10: Yes, shall we?
11: Someone's already on top of it.
10: Greg, good afternoon. Have we got you there, Greg? Because we are speeding it up. Greg, Tony will put the question to you. Good afternoon.
11: Greg, the fact that you're off the mark so quickly, which nation so far has scored the most goals in a single match in this World Cup?
12: That would be Germany.
11: It was indeed. They cast 7 goals. Take the beautiful prize of Devoutly's Woodfire Heathcote Shiraz. We'll get the details. We'll let you know when you can pick them.
10: Is amazing. In Germany, their players literally play in socks and Birkenstocks.
11: Yeah.
10: It's incredible. So it's a better...
11: And the nation they beat?
10: Oh.
11: Curacao, I think it is.
10: Oh, okay.
11: Was this blue Curacao and green Curacao? That's when I was just looking at you and thinking, I'm getting a touch of Mount Rushmore here. But, yes, it was one of those colourful drinks that we had. Oh,

0: Hammond Agogo, or perhaps even Herb Alpert in Brazil 66 may well have been
1: going.
0: Going to talk about the wonderful Montague Hotel. Well, it's 6 years since I've been here. It's the Montague is in Park Street, South Melbourne. As you get the number one tram down, through King's Way and then up Park Street, past the Limerick, over the bridge, down before it just turns to head into Albert Park. And this pub, for its simplicity, just delivers everything beautifully. There's two areas to dine, both equally nice. There is the front bar, which plenty of tables and chairs, and you can see the passing parade there. You can actually sit out on the footpath. And I've got a thing about great pub footpaths of Melbourne, which I will discuss another day, but it's in your top five, the Park Hotel in Montague Street. And there's this dining room at the back, and I just love what they're doing. Tone, mac and cheese croquettes, chipotle aioli, three for $14, and you get parmesan and mozzarella with your as part of the cheese, and the mac is in there as well. There's also, too, if you want to ramp it up a little bit, and this was very, very nice, tempura prawns, Thai green curry mayo. You get four of those for $18. So they're having a lovely little crack there. And now the price of oysters, I think $5, which they're charging at the Montague, I think that's fine. Anything above that, I'm thinking, not so. You've got the mains there. What appeals to you, Tom?
1: Pork and fennel sausages would always seduce me. There's no doubt about that. Yeah. A Rockling burger. Now, a fish burger can go one of two ways, in my opinion.
0: Mm-hmm.
1: You didn't have that, did you?
0: No, but okay. My dining partner did, and she thought it was rather good. $28 with cos lettuce, tartare chips. It was barramundi that was used. It was crisp, but not overly done, the covering. And the flavours came through beautifully. Half a roast hazeldine chicken with chips, green salad, red wine juice, $32. Spaghetti with prawns, chilli, garlic and parsley, $32. So in fairness of pricing, that is about your absolute bang on. Not overly exy, but it's just a great pub that they have got going there. So much to like about it. Apple and rhubarb crumble in this weather to finish it off. Vanilla ice cream, $15. Beer's good, wine list is good, it just does everything right. And new owners have got it, they've been there for a little while, but it's going so beautifully. The Montague Hotel, Park Street, South Melbourne, highly recommended.
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3: Hello, Dan Belling, Transport Victoria. Busy at the city end of the Westgate Freeway with the left lane closed through the Burnley Tunnel due to a broken down truck at the tunnel's exit. Two lanes are getting through. Mooney Ponds, Waverley Street's closed both ways between Holmes Road and Park Street. That's north of Maribyrnong Road following a serious collision. Use Mount Alexander Road. In Laylaw, Dalton Road closed northbound between the Boulevard and Charles Road following an accident. Use Plenty Road or High Street. And in Brooklyn, a burst water main, Grief Parade southbound between Geelong Road and the Westgate Freeway. Just one lane is getting through. Follow the traffic management.
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9: 14 degrees in Melbourne, showers easing tomorrow, a top of 14. It's 2 o'clock. Good afternoon. I'm Jordan Tunbridge. A third man has been charged over the alleged firebombing of the Adas Israel Synagogue in Ripponlea. Two men were arrested over the incident in August last year. Today, investigators say they have now charged all three alleged offenders, accused of directly setting the synagogue on fire. A 20-year-old Airport West man was charged by a Victorian Joint Counter-Terrorism Team investigators this morning at the Metropolitan Remand Centre. AFP Assistant Commissioner Peter Crozier wouldn't share why the man was already in custody.
10: I'm not in a position to do that, but other than to say those matters are unrelated to this investigation. Because those matters are before court, they didn't make any further comment on that.
9: A great-grandmother says she held the hand of AFL legend Tony Modra as he clung to life while waiting for an ambulance following a crash in South Australia. Linda Cameron told the Herald Sun she ran to and from her car to fetch tissues for his head wound and a blanket to keep him warm, and he was bleeding really badly. Wife Erica Modra says her husband is going all right and it's pretty amazing that he's got through it. A man has been arrested over a fatal crash in Laylaw. Madeline Burke reports.
11: Two cars collided on Doughton Road just after six this morning. A 49-year-old Laylaw woman who was a passenger in one of the cars died at the scene. The driver, a 52-year-old man, was arrested and taken into custody. The driver of the other vehicle is in hospital with minor injuries. It's one of two fatal collisions in Victoria this morning. Earlier, a man died in Castlemaine after his car left the road and crashed. Madeline Burke, Melbourne.
9: The state government says they'll go back to the negotiating table after teachers rejected a bumper pay offer. The majority of the Australian Education Union members rejected the 32% rise over 4 years. Senior Government Minister Harriet Shing says they won't turn their back on teachers.
12: What it means is that the parties then resume their negotiations. We've seen it happen with enterprise agreements before. We agree that nurses, teachers, educators, police, frontline workers deserve pay rises. We do that under the wages policy that we have set.
9: Embattled British Prime Minister Keir Starmer could face a leadership challenge within weeks after a potential rival won an important by-election. The popular Mayor of Greater Manchester, Andy Burnham, has contested and won a seat in northwest England. In finance, the All Ordinaries is down 96 points, one Australian dollar trading at 70 US cents.
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13: St Kilda coach Ross Lyon is confident Mateus Philippou has a future in the midfield at AFL level. The 21-year-old was axed from the senior side last week and will remain in the VFL this weekend. Lyon says Philippou also needs to start showing his versatility.
14: The great clubs, you've got to be flexible. We know he can play forward, but ultimately we're trying to build out a better midfield, and we think ultimately that's where we'd like him to finish, but you've got to be able to play everywhere. The great players play everywhere. There's not too many one-position players left.
13: Mexico has qualified for the round of 32 at the FIFA World Cup after beating South Korea 1-0. Earlier, Canada crushed Qatar 6-0, Switzerland thumped Bosnia 4-1, and Czechia and South Africa drew 1-1. And the Wallabies' most capped player of all time, James Slipper, has announced an SOS call to come out of retirement for the upcoming Nations Championship. And that's the latest news and sport.
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3: Hello, Dan Belling, Transport Victoria. Improving city end of the Westgate Freeway through the Burnley Tunnel. All lanes reopened after an earlier broken down truck. There's been a collision on the Mornington Peninsula Freeway. The right lane blocked southbound just prior to the Jetty Road exit in Rosebud. Police are there. In Mooney Ponds, Waverley Street closed both ways between Holmes Road and Park Street. That's north of Maribyrnong Road. There's been a serious collision. Use Mount Alexander Road instead. And in Laylaw, Dalton Road remains closed northbound between the Boulevard and Charles Road following an earlier accident. Take High Street or there's Plenty Road instead.
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13: Showers tomorrow. A top of 14 and overnight low 10. Sunday, showers 14. Monday, partly cloudy 14. Tuesday, a shower or two 14. Wednesday, possible showers 13. And Thursday, mostly sunny, 14. On the bays, there is a strong wind warning. Northerlies to 25 knots, waves to 2 metres. It's 14 at Taylor's Lakes, 14 at Boronia. In the city, 14 degrees. I'm Jordan Tunbridge on Melbourne's own 3AW.
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1: Now, the Friday feature is my Friday afternoon fireside chat with people who make Melbourne a better place. If you are next to the phone with me, you will no doubt be salivating at the smell of choice cuts that are currently rotating above the flames. That's because, that's for you, Pete Smith. That's called Theatre of the Mind. Joining me is Troy Wheeler, who is CEO of Meat Smith. Meat Smith run 4 butchers around Melbourne. I don't know if you're like me. I love going into a butcher's, especially the good ones.
18: Thanks for having me.
1: You are here, Troy Wheeler. Good afternoon.
18: Good afternoon.
1: Now, what makes a good butcher, in your opinion?
18: I think it's a pillar of the local community,
1: yep.
18: That engages with everyone and is a part of their daily routine, offering like, yeah, great quality cuts, great quality produce.
1: Yep.
18: And that service.
1: Yeah, I heard you say Brenta in that. So yeah, I would agree. I would agree that they do all of those things. They're a fine group there, that's for sure. Taste change, and then you meat consumption of meat is always it always draws the attention of dietitians who like to scare us that red meat consumption is going to kill us. I figure I can't because I love eating meat. I figure that we've been doing it for millions of years. It's not going to kill us. Do you find that it's subject to fads
18: I guess definitely over the years you've seen like different ways that people talk about it. You know, you remember the old health tick when everything yes. needed to be super lean, and then we decided that fats were great for us.
1: Yep.
18: So I think, yeah, we've ridden the wave of different styles of eating over the years, that's for sure.
1: Okay, so it's kind of in fashion and then out of fashion. And with Instagram now, we know that diet influencers are really big. Do you notice when a diet trend is big because of social media?
18: Yeah, definitely. Yep. If something's been popular or trending online, we definitely see an influx of people looking for those styles of things all the time.
1: What would that be? Because I know the protein diet gets really popular and people eat nothing else and doctors start worrying, I think with good reason.
18: Yeah.
1: But, you know, everything in moderation. But what do people come in?
18: Carnivore diet's really huge. So people looking for like offal, like liver and things like that. They're trying to like increase their iron intake and, like just using, like having steaks and high protein things like chicken. We see a big influx when that stuff happens.
1: Okay, I did threaten I would ask this question, and it's on behalf of Tony Leonard, who wants to start a debate maybe in 133693. If you've got a question for a qualified butcher, I'd love to hear from you. Or if you want to weigh in on this debate, the best way to cook a steak, tell me your plan, because there's a lot of people who have complicated opinions about how to cook a steak. 133693. Do you want to, as a qualified butcher, give us yours?
18: Sure. I don't complicate it too much.
1: Yep.
18: I make sure that my meat is at room temperature before I start. I season it a good like 15 to 20 minutes before I'm ready to start grilling with salt.
1: Grilling?
18: Yeah.
1: Don't fry?
18: In a fry pan.
1: Oh, okay, right. Yeah.
18: Or grilling on a barbecue either, depending on the weather.
1: Yeah.
18: And then I'm medium to high heat, not too hot. And then I'm sealing on each side and I'm flipping pretty regularly.
1: Yep.
18: To make sure I've got that nice crust.
1: Yep.
18: And then I'm taking the internal temperature using a temperature probe to like that 48 degrees and then setting aside to rest, and it'll continue cooking and rest out to that 54 to 55 degrees for that perfect medium.
1: Okay. You were taught this by the CSIRO, I assume. No?
18: No.
1: I can tell you there's a bloke screaming at the radio now because he will just violently disagree with you. It is one of those things that people perfect over years, the best way to cook a steak. So 133693, I'd love to hear from you if you have your own way of doing it. Troy, how do you become a butcher?
18: So it's a trade. So I learned my trade in a small country town called Barham, which is located on the Murray River in between Echuca and Swan Hill.
1: Mm-hmm.
18: It took four years of learning my trade and qualification, which then led me to moving to Melbourne and working for a really lovely family, the Bouchers in Hawkesburn Village.
1: Yep.
18: Working for Peter Boucher for over a decade. Before then, it led into an opportunity meeting my now business partner, Andrew. Andrew McConnell, which we then opened Meat Smith.
1: Okay, tell us about Meat Smith.
18: Meat Smith, so four retail butcher shops across Melbourne.
1: Yep.
18: Our flagship store is on Smith Street in Fitzroy.
1: Which already had a kind of high-end butcher called Jonathan's, which would do great work, like really considering that, it was a bit like, what would you say, opening a Rolls-Royce dealership in Beirut in 1978. very high-end considering who was living there.
18: Yeah.
1: You decided to take them on?
18: Not necessarily. I thought there was room for both.
1: Yeah.
18: The demographic was changing. Like there was high-density population. And I felt like it was the right place for us to open the type of store we opened.
1: Okay. So it's a collection, of four shops. Now, I would love this to come back, but I've been told by a butcher who may or may not have been a Brenter, I don't know. But, as a kid in Mildura, one of the earliest memories I have of going into a butcher shop is two things. Butchers flirting with my mother and number two, sawdust on the floor. That was awesome.
18: Yeah.
1: I love the sawdust. Why did that die out?
18: Health and safety regulations.
1: What?
18: Yeah, I know.
1: What?
18: Boring, and right?
1: What's unsafe about
18: sawdust?
1: Yeah.
18: Yeah. It all changed. They got rid of butcher's blocks at one stage.
1: Yeah.
18: Because they felt that they were unhygienic, but then bought them back because they changed their mind.
1: Yeah.
18: Yeah, it changes all the time.
1: Okay. And the sawdust was there for what reason?
18: So it was like any meat scraps or anything while you're processing or like doing the butchery work.
1: Yep.
18: Fell on the ground at the end of the day. You could sweep it all up and discard it and then you'd lay down a fresh dose of sawdust.
1: Okay. There's two questions that I fear I will die not having had answered. Number one is how they get cranes off the top of 40, 60 story buildings.
18: I've also wondered that.
1: I don't understand that. It's been explained to me at least half a dozen times and I still don't understand, nor will I understand why. Sawdust is a health and safety risk. If you know the answer to both, 133693. Now, you spend 4 years becoming a butcher. I think people will be surprised at that. Is that 1 year on beef, 1 year on chicken, 1 year on pork, and 1 year on flirting?
18: I think so, yeah. The flirting is the most important part.
1: Yeah. Well, butchers have that reputation.
18: They do, yeah.
1: Why? Because it's true?
18: It is true, yeah. Yeah, I think it's not as prevalent now as probably what it was back then. But, yeah, definitely it was a big part of that culture at a butcher shop.
1: What is it like as an environment? Because I know the hours aren't exactly friendly.
18: No.
1: Tell us about that.
18: Yeah, well, my working day probably starts around 4:35 a.m.
1: Yep.
18: And then, you know, you're in there, you're setting up the store, getting it all presentable and stuff ready for the customers to come through.
1: Yep.
18: And then, yeah, it's usually pretty high paced, lots of customers coming through, fulfilling requests and preparing stuff for people's meals and dishes they're looking to cook. And then, you know, you usually wind up the day around, you know, 6 or 7 o'clock and then home time.
1: Okay, you'll see a lot of butchers not diversifying, but not just selling just meat. You'll get a range of other things because you can go into a supermarket and have been able to for a long time and buy meat there. Why your local butcher? Why should you preference that above the supermarket?
18: Definitely service. So, like, you know, if you're looking for something specific for a recipe or you've always wanted to make something that you found in an old recipe book or something nostalgic that your mum might have made or your grandparents. Mm. You know, a butcher's there to service you and help you guide you in the right path to find the right cut that's suitable for the dish. Lots of butcher shops diversify into ready-made meals and stuff now, and lots of condiments and accompaniments to go with meals. So it's more of an experience and like a localized place to come and converse and flirt with your local butcher.
1: Well, the butcher at a certain butcher that I like going to has very wisely employed a fanatical Carlton supporter named Mark. So we have great. He can convey excitement or desperation with just one cocked eyebrow. He is a barometer of how Carlton are going. So we always have great chats. 133693, either tell us how to cook a great steak, or you may have a question about cooking the perfect steak, or you may even want to tell us the best butcher in town and why. 133693. Adam, I'm here with CEO of Meatsmith, Troy Wheeler. Do you have some advice? Go ahead, Adam.
19: Just ringing up. So it's got to be a Scotch fillet because that's the best cut going around. You got to do it on a Weber. You can't do them in the pan. They don't come out any good in the pan.
1: Okay.
19: So just a bit of garlic on it with a rub on one side. Put it on high heat onto the Weber. Put the side with your garlic and your rub down first. Sit it on there for about 4 minutes. Then flip it over. Do about 4 minutes on the other side and then rest it. It's the best way you'll ever do steak.
18: Perfect.
1: Oh, that's been endorsed, Adam. How thick are we talking here?
19: Oh, probably about, you know, I'll go for about Oh, I'd say an inch and a half.
1: Okay.
19: It's got to be around 250 grams, not much bigger.
1: Okay.
19: And one of the best steaks you can get is Parwin Prime out of Bacchus Marsh. Boys out of Westside Abs, they do one of the best steaks going around.
1: Now, Westside Abs is, is that short for abattoir?
19: Yeah, I work in the meat industry.
1: All right.
19: They're Parwin Prime. If you ever see that on a list anywhere, grab that. That is the best Scotch fillet, or even, you know, the eye fillets and all that. So, Meat Smith, you should have a chat to them and get that stocked in there.
18: This is a sales pitch.
1: Yeah, I like it. I like it. Adam, just give us that name again, please. The which abattoir?
19: It's from Westside Meats.
1: Yep.
19: They've got their own brand called Parwin Prime.
1: Prime.
19: They've got a big farm up. Yeah, big farm up the back of Bacchus Marsh.
1: Gotcha. Adam, you're a fine salesman, apart from everything else. Thank you. Now, that was interesting. The size of the meat was in inches, but the weight was in metric.
18: Yeah.
1: So is that standard in the butchery game?
18: Yeah, I think like sometimes when reading old recipes and stuff, it comes in like, you know, pounds and ounces.
1: Yeah.
18: And then, yeah, like inches and centimetres, like, yeah, it's all over the shop.
1: Have you ever seen somebody almost come to blows over the best way to cook a steak?
18: It's definitely a hot debate.
1: Yeah.
18: And I definitely seen, some arguments around the barbecue, like who's doing it right or wrong.
1: which can be lethal because there's often sharp cutlery around. Let's not elevate to that level, please. Bo, maybe you're going to solve an age old question for me. I take it you're troubled by this as well. You don't know how cranes come off buildings. Maybe Bo will tell us. G'day, Bo.
20: Well, they bring the cranes off with another crane called a recovery crane.
1: But so how does the recovery crane get down?
20: I was just about to tell you that.
1: Thank you.
20: They do it. They take them up and down in the lifts.
1: In the lifts. Okay.
20: Yep. In pieces.
1: So a crane big enough to take down a big crane can then be disassembled into parts small enough to go down a lift.
20: That is correct.
1: That's so clever.
20: Yeah, all right. That's a mighty CFMEU for you.
1: Well, there you go. But there's two free kicks they've had today. So nice work, Bo. Well, I guess you've got to be able to do something useful with $15 billion. I'll leave it at that. Good on you, Bo. 133693, if you want to tell us either the best butcher in town or how you cook a steak, the best way to do it. The reason I ask is because my guest, Troy Wheeler, is in. He's CEO of Meatsmith, 133693.
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1: Now, talking to a very interesting man, Troy Wheeler, CEO of Mead Smith, grew up in country Victoria and now is CEO of a company that runs four high-end butcher shops. Do I call them butcher shops if they're high-end? What do we call them, butcheries or...?
18: Yeah, they're butcher shops.
1: Okay, butcher shops. Okay, it's not like, you know, when a, what is it, a bakery becomes a patisserie or a bookshop becomes an S-H-O-P-P-E, you know, when it wants to be slightly pretentious. Okay, so butchery. Darren, good afternoon.
7: Good afternoon, Tony. G'day, Troy.
18: G'day.
7: Not only are butchers notorious flirts, but they're always very funny as well because... I was in a shop during winter a while back and old Mrs. Jones walked in and said to the butcher, "Geez, that wind's cold out there, butcher." And he said, "Well, it ought to be, doll, but it's today's."
1: Thank you, Darren. It is now, just off the back of Darren there, it is one of those, I don't know, what do you call it, industries or professions that sparks a lot of jokes.
18: Yeah, it is.
1: Why do you think that is?
18: Yeah, I don't know. Like, I guess it's like some guys standing around all day cutting meat and you've got to pass the time by telling jokes and that you've got that little elevator pitch of meeting your local community. So, yeah, let's turn it into a bit of a joke.
1: Well, if you've got a butcher's joke, we're keen to hear it. Thank you, Darren. 133693. Adrian, you could be the person who – well, no, you haven't. We had a previous caller. He's a proud CFMEU man who clarified it for us. Do you want to add to that, Adrian, about how cranes get down from the top of very tall buildings?
8: So I used to work on high-rise buildings,
1: yep.
8: And I took my children in when they were small to watch one go come get put up. And the invitation of the crane driver. So basically, the machine sits on four hydraulic legs.
1: Yep.
8: And it can jack itself up higher than the next section.
1: Yep.
8: And it has a little jib that brings up from the ground a box section that goes in, slots it in itself.
1: Yeah.
8: And then it drops down onto that section, and it does it again, over and over and over, and it jacks itself up in like 1.8 or more meter stages, and so it does it itself. It's all self-contained. It's got a little jib that brings up the box sections from the ground.
1: All right.
8: It's higher than the box section, so the jib can take it in and put it under the crane, if you like, under the machine.
1: Yep.
8: And then it drops down onto that seat, and then it does it again. It goes up, make it up 1.8 metres, brings another one up off the ground, slides it in and drops it down.
1: Okay, now...
8: And does the same thing come down.
1: My question is this. There needs to be a crane big enough to reach the tip of the existing crane, okay? Is that true?
8: No. So you've got to imagine... I have to draw it, but I've got to imagine that the crane with the big jib has often a smaller jib that juts out in front of it, and that goes down, however low to the ground it is or high, it sends a cable down to the ground, picks up the next section, which is a four-pole section, and it can go higher by a couple hundred millimetres, and it can bring that own section in by itself, and then it lowers itself down onto that section, and then it jacks itself up again and brings another section up and brings that in.
1: It's like, I don't know, mechanical origami. Answer me this question before I tell you what prize you've won, Adrian. The standard crane that we see in Australia was invented in Australia. Is that correct?
8: I'm not sure.
1: That's what I remember reading. There was a construction company that couldn't get an import license for a crane and said, right, we're just going to invent our own, and that's the one you see dotting the skyline. Adrian, you've won a family pass to You Married a Witch, starring Calista Sinclair from Paris, at the Melbourne Magic Festival, running from 29th of June to 11th of June. And I reckon getting a crane off the top of a building is certainly a bit of magic, certainly going by Adrian's description. Now, Troy Wheeler, CEO of Meatsmith, is here. Would you eat a crane, the bird?
18: Not a crane.
1: Probably not. Okay, all right. It's good to know where the limits are. Gerard, good afternoon.
3: Hi, Tony and Troy. In the mid-70s, as a 14-year-old, I got a job in a butcher shop as the clean-up kid on Friday nights and Saturday mornings. And I was there for 4 years, and I learnt to become a butcher. So I could break down a side of beef and do the window displays.
1: Ooh.
3: And the sort of meat that I like to cook is I like taking the really cheap cuts and making them taste absolutely, you know, melt in your mouth and delicious as a bit of a challenge.
1: Okay. What's been your proudest accomplishment in that regard so far, Gerard?
3: I get chuck steak, which is about $16 a kilo, $17 a kilo. Cook that either as a casserole on top of the stove or in the oven for 2.5 hours, and it just melts in your mouth. And I also like cooking shoulders of lamb, slow roasted shoulders of lamb.
1: Yeah,
3: cook
1: for
3: 3 hours, and you just pull the bones out. It's fantastic.
1: Now I need to ask you, Troy, $16, $17 a kilo for chuck steak? Is that correct?
18: Depends where you're going, but I definitely think you can get it for that price around the joint.
1: All right. Well done, Gerard. Thank you. Rob, good afternoon.
9: Tony, love your show, buddy.
1: Thank you.
9: I've got a joke, butcher joke for you. It's a clean one.
1: Yep.
9: Why do butchers love to go fishing in high winds?
1: Tell us, Troy.
18: I'm not sure. Tell us why.
1: What's that?
9: Because it's choppy.
1: Oh, love that. Yeah, that's good. That's good. Now, that wasn't the whole reason you called, was it, Rob?
9: Yeah, that was it.
1: Was. All right. Well, you're leaving on a high. Thank you. We had somebody who suggested the best way to cook a steak, and I think we may have even got an answer to the question about the cranes.
18: We did. Yeah.
1: Thank you for coming in.
18: Thank you so much.
1: Now, off air, Jeff has asked if meat cooked on the bone tastes better. Is cooked on the bone and it tastes better. Why is that?
18: It's a little sweeter, closer to the bone when it's cooking, that retention of moisture. It just always eats better.
1: All right. Well, look, good eating for you in the future, Troy Wheeler, CEO of Meatsmith. Keep up the great work. Thank you for coming in.
18: Thank you. Thanks so much.
1: 133-693. Give the program a call anytime you like. We're going to get some news headlines now from Jordan Tunbridge.
10: Tony, Education Minister Ben Carroll has just spoken. He says it is disappointing teachers rejected the latest pay rise, around 30% over 4 years. Carroll says there is obviously a disconnect between the union and teachers, and this is a wake-up call for them to get to know their members better. There could be more strike action from teachers if this pay dispute isn't sorted out soon. Federal police aren't ruling out terrorism charges over the Adass synagogue fire in December 2024. A third person charged today in relation to the blaze at Ripponlea. The AFL community is rallying around Tony Modra, who is fighting for life in hospital after crashing his cattle truck into a tree in South Australia last night. 57-year-old Modra's condition is said to be improving. And in sport, an interesting one, North Melbourne is encouraging Jai Simpkin to speak to the AFL face-to-face about any future discretions rather than post on social media. So a bit of context here. Simpkin called the MRO laughable after teammate Paul Curtis failed to get a three-match ban overturned. So he made that in an Instagram story.
1: Do you remember the Tom Cruise movie about pre-crime? It was set in the future, and it was where they had the technology to detect a crime before it happened.
10: Minority Report.
1: That's it. So you've got a minority self-report now. Well, that's what they want Jai Simpkin to do.
10: Well, if you, they're basically saying if you've got any issues with the AFL's decisions...
1: And who could have?
10: Come and talk to us. Right. Don't sit on your couch posting on social media like everyone else.
1: Sounds like an offer too good to refuse. There you go. Thank you for that, Jordan. You're in the news booth in 28 minutes' time. We had a clarification to the joke earlier. A lady walks into the butcher and says, boy, the wind is very fresh today. And the butcher replies, well, it should be. It's today's. So it was good to have that cleared up. Victorian Opera presents the coronation of Poppaea, Enter a World of Burning Lust and Bloody Vengeance. 30th of June to the 4th of July at the Palais Theatre. Tickets from $39 at victorianopera.com.au. Sherry Lee joins us now with, I guess, a report as to how fresh the wind might be over the course of the next couple of days. Sherry Lee, good afternoon. Yeah.
11: I don't know if it's technical, but very fresh indeed. We are already starting to feel that chill out there now. There have been a few showers around. Still the chance that we could see some this afternoon and evening in Melbourne. Again, some more rain on the way. It's actually looking like we will get a bit more rain than expected tomorrow. And it's looking more likely for the second half of the day, but a chilly top of 14 degrees, which I think will feel closer to about 10 or 11 degrees. And then the rest of the weekend, it is clearing up. We could get a bit of sunshine on Sunday, but chilly again, 14. And then mid next week, it's quite an easy week next week, not too much rain, but a top of 13 on Wednesday could be our coldest day so far this year. So winter has certainly arrived, and we've got the winter solstice on Sunday night as well. So we are in the thick of the season, and I'm actually doing something really fun this afternoon and evening. So make sure you tune in at 4 and 6 o'clock, getting into the spirit of the season.
1: Good on you, Sherry Lee. 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
13: Hello, Dan from Transport Victoria. In Rosebud, there's been a collision on the Mornington Peninsula Freeway. It's southbound just before the Jetty Road exit, blocking the right lane. Police are there. Mooney Ponds, Waverley Street's closed both ways between Holmes Road and Park Street. That's north of Maribyrnong Road. There's been a serious collision. You want to use Mount Alexander Road instead. In Laylor, Dalton Road remains closed northbound between the Boulevard and Charles Road following an accident this morning. Use Plenty Road or High Street. And a burst water main in Brooklyn. Grieve Parade southbound between Geelong Road and the Westgate Freeway. One lane's open.
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1: We'll get to streaming with Scott Ellis in a moment. But first, Max has a, pretty unusual what's happening. Max, good afternoon.
23: G'day, Tyrone. Just a quick one, mate. Inbound on the west gate, there's a Harley-Davidson rider that ran out of petrol. Running his little legs over. I'm not sure if he's wearing long shorts or short pants.
1: Yep.
23: He's minus the red Nike Zoe, which is great, mate. But,
1: Hang on, he's pushing a Harley Davidson. He must be on steroids.
23: He had that look about him, mate.
1: Yeah.
23: So he's a bit red in the face as well.
1: Pushing a motorbike outbound. Inbound. That's no easy thing, I'd imagine. You saw it, Max, there was no emergency vehicle in attendance?
23: No, just a Volvo, which was ironic. Following him, giving a bit of support.
1: Jeez, well, there's two ends of the social spectrum. All right, well, if you want to see what we can only describe as a bit of social theatre, get to the Westgate Bridge now. We hope he's okay, because as you pointed out, Max, there is no emergency lane on the Westgate Bridge. Why? That's another question I might pose next week. Thank you, Max, and we hope he's okay. Look out for him if you're on the bridge. 133693, because if you have a question about TV or streaming, you need to speak to this man.

0: He is Scott Ellis, and he does TV and streaming. He joins me now. G'day, Scott.
1: G'day. How are you? I'm quite disappointed I can't watch that show about the Harley.
0: I know. It'd be great, wouldn't it? The Harley and the Volvo driver.
1: Surely there's footage. There's got to be a camera somewhere on that bridge that we can all tap into. The ratings would be off the chart.
0: They really would be. I'd call that feat of strength. If you know what the uphill is like on the... Well, we all do. We've all been on the Westgate Bridge. But to push a Harley Davidson up that, that's a TV show in Japan.
1: This is one of the feats of Hercules.
0: Truly. So if that's what he's doing, all praise to him. 133693, if you've got a question or a recommendation about a TV show, then there's only one person to speak to. Robert, we're going to go to you right off the bat. You're speaking with Scott Ellis. Go ahead.
2: Hi, boys. Hey. The show is I Will Find You with Sam Worthington. Excellent show. I've watched the second one already. I'm starting to watch the third one. It gets better and better. Sounds good. Well acting and well directed.
0: Now,
2: good movie.
0: It just so happens you're full bottle on that. Scott, go ahead.
1: Look, this was going to be one of the things that I was telling everybody about this week. It is an absolute ripper. Sam Worthington is back, and I'm really glad to see him in person because most recently we've seen him playing in the Avatar movies where he's a giant blue alien / clone. This is he's very good in that, but this is a good reminder that he's actually a pretty good actor when he's not a giant clone too. He's a guy who's in hospital. He's in jail for the murder of his son.
2: Jail.
1: Despite no body has ever been found, and he's been telling everyone he's innocent for years. And then while he's in there, he finds out that his son might actually still be alive. And obviously, nobody believes him, so he decides to get out, save his kid, and prove his innocence. Cue the action from that point onwards. Now, this has been accused of being a little bit unbelievable by some critics. I, for one, just think it's a rip-thriller. It's great.
0: Robert, there you go. Thank you. I was not across that one. I Will Find You, that is called.
1: That's on Netflix now.
0: All right, there we go. You need to know the name and the streaming service. Good on you, Robert. Charlotte, good afternoon. 133693, if you've got a question about TV or streaming, go ahead.
3: Good afternoon. I chanced upon a show called Ludwig, and I loved it. But I can't find a second series of it.
1: There is no second series yet, but it's due out within the next month or so. Now, Ludwig is an absolute ripper.
0: Yes.
1: The story is a guy who is he's a puzzles expert for a newspaper, and he's pretty good at solving puzzles and creating puzzles, but he's hopeless with dealing with the world. Now, his twin brother is a detective. He goes missing. So he gets a call from the family saying, listen, we need you to help us find out what's happened to your brother. He said, I don't want to interact with the world. They finally convince him. So he starts impersonating his brother and going out into to crime scenes with the other cops to try and pick up whatever clues he can. And he turns out to be absolutely brilliant at solving crimes to the point where he quite often just walks in and goes, oh, well, that was a murder because look, you can see that. It's very, very funny. There's some great little mysteries on every week, but there's also the overarching story of what happens to the brother. Now, season one ended, I won't give away how it ended, but it ends with resolution of sort, but also a lot of questions in the air. Season two picks up from that, and it's due out very soon. It's supposed to be out within the next month.
0: Oh, good news, Charlotte. Very much looking forward to season two of that with David Mitchell. Charlotte, again, another great question. 133693. I'm a little trepidatious asking this because I wonder if you're across DTF St. Louis or St. Louis.
1: Oh yeah, definitely. We touched on this a little bit last week, but it's one of the newer shows to hit HBO in the last month or so, and it stars David Harbour, who you will recognise from the Marvel Universe,
0: yes,
1: or Stranger Things,
0: yes.
1: It's really, really good. It's about a dating app sort of. Well, also Jason Bateman as well. I should have thrown that one in there as well because he's just incredible. But this is about how some friends, two detectives who are friends, they learn about a crime that involves a dating app. So they start investigating, and the dating app is one of those ones that allegedly, I mean, how would I know these things? I hear things on the internet. Where they encourage people to have affairs.
0: Yes.
1: So it goes down that route. so to speak. And it is genuinely funny, but again, with a really good social commentary thrown in there as well, because it's a very modern phenomenon.
0: Yes,
1: but
0: yes.
1: It's a crime they've got to solve as well. It is very funny. It's told in a really unusual way as well. It's kind of slightly out of sync. Sometimes you know what timeline you're in and when you're not. But when you stick with it and you start pulling all the clues together, it turns out to be one of the best new dramas I've seen in a long time. I know you've seen this, Tony. What do you think?
0: Some of the subject matter is very edgy and a little, and uncomfortable. The acting...
1: I think edgy is a good word for this, yes.
0: So be warned, but I will tell you the acting is 10 out of 10. Everybody in it is really elite and it really grabs you. I think it's a terrific show, but it does come with that caveat. Some of the subject matter is going to raise an eyebrow or two. We're going to take a break and be back with Scott Ellis in a moment. And there are calls. You can join them. 133-693.
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7: Jackie Falgate joins me now to preview Drive, which kicks off after the 3 o'clock news in about 9 minutes' time. Jackie, good afternoon.
8: Hello, Tony.
7: Now, what's on the program today?
8: Well, when you read something and then you think, I can't be right, can you believe that the Premier has appointed herself as the boss of the Premier's Business Council?
7: Oh, with all that business experience she's got, crikey, coming up the wazoo.
8: I'm going to speak to the owner of one of the big caravan companies whose business is the latest victim in Victoria's, I guess, business crisis, that's what you'd call it. And also I'm going to have Wayne Gatt on the program following remarks made by former Magistrate Tony Parsons on my show yesterday. He says Mr. Gatt doesn't know the law, and I would beg to differ.
7: All right. There's that and plenty more ahead on your final show of the week. Thank you, Jackie. Have a great one.
8: You too. Thanks, Tony.
7: Right now, though.
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7: Scott Phillips joins me now from Motley Fool Finance. Well, just to touch on something that Jackie Falgate referred to, another retailer is closing down, Scott.
9: Tony, this one is Glue Store. Good afternoon, mate. I'm not cool enough to shop there. That's for the cool kids. But it is another retailer. Comes on the heels of Barbecues Galore closing and Lincraft closing all of its physical stores, 62 stores there, and going online only. Now, it's no surprise, and it is kind of what the Reserve Bank wants to help deal with inflation, that is lower discretionary spending. There's not much more discretionary than a new barbecue or a new T-shirt or a new bit of, you know, just a couple of throw cushions for the lounge. And so that's the sort of stuff that we are spending less money on, in part because we have no other choice on the other stuff, right? Everything that's non-discretionary, you got to pay the rent, you got to put food on the table, you got to pay the bills. The stuff that's left over is the money that gets spent on some of these other things. And so, yeah, the third company. Look, we should say these, I mean, businesses do go broke regularly. It's not a good thing, but it isn't common. So not necessarily a huge thing, but it is notable, I think, given those three happening effectively all within the last 7 days. There is a lot of retail pain out there. The retailers themselves are feeling it. We know there's jobs lost in the economy as well. So the rubber does seem to be hitting the road. As I said, the RBA, again, they're not cheering for business insolvencies, but they will be happy if we're spending a little bit less. It will help deal with inflation. It will take some pressure off interest rates if those things are true. Unfortunately, for Glue or its ilk, they are paying the price most severely.
7: Before you go, after another great week, Scott, what are the key indices?
9: Tony, very kind. The All Ords having a rough old day, down 1.1% or 100 points, 9,026 points as we speak. The Aussie dollar's fallen below 70 cents, half a percent weaker than when we chatted yesterday, 69.94 US cents.
7: It will definitely go up if we beat the United States tomorrow morning. You can count on it.
9: When we beat them, Tony.
7: Exactly.

0: how you should think. Good on you, Scott. Thank you. Back to your calls now for TV and streaming with Scott Ellis. Evan, what would you like to know?
1: Yeah, hi, folks. I'd like to know about the series on Netflix called Fowder. There's been 5 series, which I've really found very interesting, and I believe there's a 6th series coming out. I'm not sure when. I'm wondering if you guys know.
2: Well, given there's only been 4 that have gone to air in Australia so far, the 5th one has gone to air overseas, but that hasn't landed here yet. There was an extraordinary response to it. It will be coming, and probably because it's been coming out annually, this one landed earlier this... the 5th one landed in the US and Israel about 2 months ago, so we're expected to get that one on Netflix pretty soon. The following one, season 6, which was a long way around to get to what you asked, should be here around about this time next year.
0: All right.
2: Yes, it's going to come back.
0: Good on you. Thank you, Scott. I will chat to you at the same time next week. Back in a moment.
2: See you then.
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4: Hello, Dan from Transport Victoria. In South Melbourne, a collision on Kingsway, city-bound just prior to the Westgate Freeway entry, and that's causing a long queue of traffic to stretch back along Queens Road past Albert Park Lake. Give yourself extra time. In Laylor, Dalton Road closed at northbound between the Boulevard and Childs Road following a serious collision. Use Plenty Road or High Street. Meanwhile, in Moonee Ponds, Waverley Street's been reopened north of Maribyrnong Road following a collision there. And over in Brooklyn, burst water main affecting Greve Parade southbound between Geelong Road and the Westgate Freeway. Just one lane open.
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0: Now, I hope you'll indulge me, but my sister-in-law Jen lost her mother over the course of the week, a wonderful larger-than-life woman who would really fill a room with her personality was Kath Hutchins. So vale to you, Kath. And in your memory, I will forever refer to heading to a search engine as Googling it up. Google it up, Kath would say. Well, I'm going to do that and dedicate the memory to you. Also, I am deeply indebted to the great people who helped bring you the show this week. They know who they are, but I'm going to tell you who they are. Sophie, Simon, Bianca and Catherine in her first week as executive producer of Afternoons. Absolutely nailed it. Thank you for your company too. We look forward to your company midday Monday. Let's talk about the Socceroos' great victory over the United States then.
18: Then if they have your keys, steelstopper.com.au. AW News.
19: 14 degrees in Melbourne, showers easing tomorrow, a top of 14. It's 3 o'clock. Good afternoon. I'm Jordan Tunbridge. Education Minister Ben Carroll has hit out at the disconnect between the Australian Education Union and its members. A pay rise of up to 32% over 4 years was endorsed by the union last month, but was voted down by its members today. Mr. Carroll says it is important the union's leadership get back to talking to its members.
20: The Victorian taxpayer and the public purse do not have unlimited funds. What this has shown today is a real disconnect between the AAU leadership, who signed an on average 30% pay rise to make sure our teachers were the highest paid in the nation.
19: Police have charged a third man over the firebombing of the Adas Israel synagogue in Ripponlea, alleging the 20-year-old Airport West man was one of three offenders who torched the building. The 2024 attack forced worshippers to flee through a rear exit, with police saying all three alleged arsonists have now been charged. AFP Assistant Commissioner Peter Crozier says further arrests haven't been ruled out.
21: This investigation does have international connections, and we will continue to work with collaboratively with our international partners to assist and also draw information from them.
19: A second pilot has been charged with illegally chartering a flight to smuggle two wanted Sydney men to Indonesia. Federal police allege the flight's transponder was deactivated until it was above international waters off the North Queensland coast. The Albanese government is defending its tax backflip as anger over the changes continues to boil over. Federal politics editor Michael Packey.
22: After weeks of backlash over Labor's budget measures, the Treasurer has made some changes in order to quell the anger. Businesses with a turnover of up to $10 million will now be able to claim the 50% capital gains tax discount. The proposed 30% tax on testamentary trusts has been scrapped, and startups will get concessions, but they'll have to meet the definition of an innovative business. Opposition leader Angus Taylor says it's a complete shambles.
23: We don't need a backflip. We don't need a carve-out. We need an axe to this.
22: Jim Chalmers admits Labor has lost political paint over the tax changes, but maintains reform is needed.
24: Even though they are contested, even though they are contentious.
22: The government is negotiating with the Greens over the next fortnight to get its measures passed through the Senate. Michael Packey reporting.
19: Finance, the All Ordinaries down 103 points, one Australian dollar trading at 69.92 US cents.
18: Finance, still thinking about that ATO letter or how to pay the wages next week? Your business angels can help you repair the past and rescue the future.
19: North Melbourne is encouraging Jai Simpkin to speak to the AFL face-to-face about any future discretions rather than post on social media. The former skipper labelled the MRO as laughable after teammate Paul Curtis failed to get a 3-match ban overturned at the AFL tribunal. General Manager of Football Todd Viney says he's spoken to Simpkin about his online post.
25: We support him in the fact that he wanted to look after his teammate, that he's got some frustrations, but the message to Jai was looking feel really strongly, then let's go in and speak to Dills or to Swanee or to Laura Kane, whoever it is, to voice those concerns.
19: Western Bulldogs duo Michael Selwood and Cooper Hines have both signed 2-year contract extensions to remain at Witten Oval. To soccer, and USA captain Christian Pulisic is in serious doubt for tomorrow morning's World Cup clash with the Socceroos due to a calf complaint. In today's action, wins for Mexico, Canada and Switzerland, while Czechia and South Africa battled to a draw. That's the latest news and sport.
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2: Hello, Dan Belling, Transport Victoria. In South Melbourne, crews working to clear a collision on Kingsway, citybound just before the Westgate Freeway entry. It's blocking the middle lane there. Long queue of traffic stretching back along Queens Road past Albert Park Lake. In Laylaw, Dalton Road closed northbound between the Boulevard and Darabin Drive following a serious collision this morning. Use Plenty Road or High Street instead. First Watermain in Brooklyn affecting Greve Parade southbound between Geelong Road and the Westgate Freeway, and the Eastern Freeway closing in both directions between the Chandler Highway and Tram Road all weekend starting from 10 tonight.
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19: Showers tomorrow, a top of 14, an overnight low 10. Sunday, showers 14. Monday, partly cloudy 14. Tuesday, shower or two 14. Wednesday, possible showers 13. And Thursday, mostly sunny 14. On the bays, there is a strong wind warning. Northerlies to 25 knots, waves to 2 metres. It's 14 at Roeville, 14 at Coolaroo. In the city, 14 degrees. I'm Jordan Tunbridge on Melbourne's own 3AW.
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5: Good afternoon. Thanks for your company on Drive. Coming up on this very wintry Friday, just when you think it couldn't get worse for business in this state, the Premier appoints herself as the boss of the Premier's Business Council. It's like some kind of Nero fiddling away while Victoria burns under a $200 billion debt. So The Age reported today that Jacinta Allen, and I quote, has inserted herself as the new chair of her own business advisory body in the place of Ahmed Fahour. Ahmed Fahour, former CEO of Australia Post and one of Australia's most prominent business leaders. At the same time, she is legally mandating the right to work from home 2 days a week. This business council was filled with actual business people. And one can surmise that any business leader would be saying today, I don't want to be anywhere near this. So let's do a review of business in this state. Firstly, the Premier is radioactive and has never run a business in her life. She is a lifelong politician and she has no idea what it is like to have an idea, to explore that idea, to create a small business, to therefore go on and employ people, to grow a business, and most of all, the sacrifices that anyone in business makes 24/7. And if you've run your own small business, tell me what you've given up to do so in Victoria. 133-693-drive@3aw.com.au. Because let me tell you, this Premier has no idea how hard it is. So the Business Council, it was full of prominent business people. Reserve Bank Deputy Chair Carol Swartz, Quarter Mentha co-founder Mark Mentha, Herald and Weekly Times Chair Penny Fowler, Managing Director of Bunnings Mike Schneider. So this council, firstly, it hasn't met at all this year. It had four meetings with the Premier since it was formed, and I've been told she didn't even have an agenda when they met at the end of last year. So just how is business going in Victoria under her reign? Today, we lost the World Superbike, so another major event. The Teachers Union, you would have heard in our news, threatening more strikes, unable to get a deal done. And if you're a teacher this afternoon, I'm happy to take your call as well, 133-693. And then there's, I don't know, the fact that your team isn't behind you and is white-handing you to every newspaper that will write a copy on it, threatening to revolt just last week, paying someone else to hold the Commonwealth Games, the $15 billion lost to union corruption, the list goes on and on. And the impact of the legalities and the red tape around working from home on small business. And today, Michael Schneider from Bunnings, incredibly successful businessman, business leader, and obviously Bunnings, an absolute juggernaut right across this nation, and who is on this advisory council, he spoke to Breakfast with Ross and Russ this morning about working from home, and this is what he said.
6: We offer an incredibly flexible work environment at Bunnings, both for our support team and also for our store team. But when I look at this legislation, it's actually building in a structural inequity in our working environment. We've got a whole lot of team who have to go to work to perform their duties, our store teams, our distribution teams, our manufacturing teams, and they do amazing work all the time. But all of a sudden, we've got a situation where our support teams, you know, under this proposed legislation, would actually have a legal right to work from home a couple of days a week. And our view is, as a business, we understand the needs of our business, we understand the needs of our team. We have no problem with our support team working from home, but we think we're really well equipped to manage that ourselves.
7: So, Mike, you are reminding me of Elon Musk, because it's Elon Musk who said, well, the factory workers have got to come to work every day, so therefore people doing other jobs need to as well.
6: Well, I'm just a big believer in it has to be fair for everybody in our society. And I think, you know, we offer flexible work in our stores. We've got part-time team, we've got casual team. Team can flex their hours up, flex their hours down, depending on what's going on in their lives. And it's the same for our support centre team. And, you know, for us, it seems to work perfectly well everywhere else in the country. And I'm not sure that it needs to be different just because it's Victoria.
5: Look at that. Mike Schneider, an adult in the room, running a highly successful generational business. It's just, you listen to him and you think, okay, there is someone who knows what they're doing, who says, I treat all of my staff as adults and we can work this out together. We are flexible and I want the very best staff to work for me at Bunnings. I don't need the government sitting in over my head. So 133693, drive@3aw.com.au. I was thinking about like this whole Nero-esque, you know, sitting back while Rome burns. And that's what's happening here. The Premier appointing herself as the chair of the Premier's Advisory Council. So should the Premier, or indeed any leader from any persuasion, be barred from chairing an advisory council? I would have thought that type of body, it should be independent and it should be filled and chaired with by people with experience in the field. What do you think? 133693, drive@3aw.com.au, or you can text us 0477 693 693. Also coming up on the program today, I want to go back to yesterday's show and our youth justice system. Now, we speak to former Magistrate Tony Parsons a lot on this program. I like Tony as a person, and obviously he's far smarter than I am, and he's clearly in the past been, and he's still an eminent legal mind. So he's a retired magistrate. But to be honest, I was shocked at how bullish he was about the fact that yesterday the teen who bashed an off-duty police officer after they were freed following the firebombing of 80 Proof, where lucky no one was killed. But it destroyed that business, 15 people lost their jobs, and it caused over $3 million worth of damage. So that's one crime. The other crime is bashing the living daylights out of a police officer who was off duty, beaten, kicked, and threatened to stab. So that happened. And this kid, once again, although he was already on a 12-month youth supervision order at the time, walked free from court again yesterday, the children's court. And again, so I just think in Victoria, despite what the government says about adult crime and adult time, and the Premier yesterday on her Instagram crowing about the crime stats because they dropped 3%, they are up 20%, 26% from a record high over the last 3 years. This is something that is nothing, as I said yesterday, to crow about. And so former Magistrate Tony Parsons came on the program to talk to me about the fact that this kid got released yet again. And Wayne Gatt was quoted in the Herald Sun making some remarks about this. And I'm going to speak to Wayne Gatt after four, so stay listening. Wayne Gatt was, like all of us, appalled that once again this kid got a free ride.
8: I know Judge Van der Steen for many years of sharing Dandenong Magistrates Court with him before he went and headed up the Children's Court. And I have to say, he's certainly not regarded in the courts as being a light touch. And so there must have been pretty powerful reasons for him to take this position. I heard the Police Association Secretary, Wayne Gatt, say that that's not adult time for adult crime, but the fact is that Sergeant Gatt must have an election coming up because he's the police union boss, but he doesn't know the law. The offence of arson is not in the legislation that provides for adult time for adult crime.
5: Tony, I would have to disagree with you there that Wayne Gatt doesn't know the law. I have known Mr. Gatt for decades now, and he is well-versed in the law.
8: Well, he's misstated the law in this case because he's complaining that there's no adult time for adult crime, and that offence is not in the legislation.
5: It's not in the
8: highest order of harm, home invasion type harm, that kind of harm, not a blue in out in the street in the precinct, I think it was in the inner city. So no, it's not part of the legislation. The Police Association ought to get that stuff right.
5: Not regarded as a light touch, Judge Van der Steen. Well, can you imagine what is, if that's a light touch? 133693 drive at 3aw.com.au. I will be speaking to Wayne Gatt later in the show to rebut those remarks there. But I think what it shows here is this absolute disconnect between magistrates, the real world, and community expectations. What's your view? 133693. And when the government is proud of a crime record, remember, this is all their problem. For every victim, for every person that lost their business, for every home that was invaded, for every car that's been carjacked or stolen, the fault of this lies directly at a government who lessened youth bail laws in the first place and then had to bring them back. And they're not even as tough as they used to be. And the fact that arson isn't included in the adult crime, adult time law is just staggering. And also, I do want to circle back this afternoon as well. We were inundated overnight with messages about the ambulance triage system. Now, this has been a long-held problem in Victoria. The fact that people ring up, they say, I've stubbed my toe, but then they use buzzwords and the paramedics have to attend. And the issue here is the elderly, and the elderly are really being forgotten. And I'd like to get to the bottom of how the triage system works. This was my chat yesterday with Anne, who contacted me on social media about her mum, Mary. Now, she's 96. She's currently in hospital overnight. I spoke to Anne today in critical care after having surgery on her broken leg. But this is what her mum went through.
9: My mum is 96. She lives in retirement in East Brighton, and she had a fall at approximately just after 5:30 on Tuesday night. She was on her own. She pressed her little buzzer and the people were in the complex came and helped her and rang an ambulance immediately. She was in extreme pain. They couldn't move her. They just kept ringing the ambulance and they kept saying, the ambulance is on its way. And she was screaming with the pain because I could hear her screaming when they rang me. The operator said, oh, we'll just give her a couple of Panadol and they'll get there shortly. She had a broken femur, which is the thigh bone that connects to the hip. She's so frail. She's 33 kilos. There's nothing of her. And the pain was just extraordinary. It was just under 2 hours, without exaggeration, that it took for the paramedics to get to her. The service and the process is just appalling. You know, you ring an ambulance in an emergency like that, and you do expect a 10, 15-minute wait, but you don't expect 2 hours.
5: Oh, just shocking. So Ambulance Victoria have launched an investigation as to what went seriously wrong there. But if you've had an experience like this, do let me know, 133-693, because I think the problem, listening to the comments on social media overnight, is a lot bigger than what we thought. And just finally, where are you planning to watch the Socceroos tomorrow? Are you going to go to Fed Square? Are you having a house party? We've all got to get up nice and early. So what are your plans? All right, let's get into your calls now. And in particular, small businesses. If you've run a small business, tell me what you've sacrificed to make your business a success. Charlie, hello.
10: Hello, good afternoon, Jackie.
5: Hi, Charlie.
10: I love your show, and you are a voice. It's appreciated. Yeah, tell me.
5: Thank you. How much time have you been in business?
10: I've been in business for 54 years. I started in 72. Gough Whitlam was Prime Minister.
5: It's a long time, Charlie.
10: It's a long time. I've absolutely enjoyed it. I still am. I'm pulling the plug now. I'm nearing 80. It's enough. However, what this government has done, starting with Daniel Andrews and now Jacinta, is unbelievable. How they can get away with it is just absolutely beyond me. They haven't got a clue. They do not understand small business. And instead of supporting us, they keep on hammering us. And I'm quitting because they see us as an ATM machine. Okay? We are the cash cow. Unbelievable.
5: Charlie, what was your business, can I ask?
10: Yeah, Digby's Boutiques. We've got beautiful boutiques, and you should have been shopping from us.
5: I should have been, Charlie. Thank you. Well done still being in business at 80, and I'm sorry that you found it so tough, and I bet your story is replicated right across this state. All right, small business owners, 133-693, what have you had to sacrifice? I'm the daughter of a small business owner, and I know what my dad and mum sacrificed to make their business a success and how hard they worked. And they were there every weekend, particularly my father. He worked 7 days a week for over a decade to get his business up and running, and I reckon that is a common thing. But when you've worked in government and when you've been an apparatchik, which is essentially what the Premier was, when you're a union person and then you go into government and you've always got a soft landing and you're always going to have a well-paid job, you don't live in the real world. And that is the problem. Like, you're representing, you're saying you're going to be the chair of the business council, but you've never worked for a business a day in your life. And teachers, ring in today, 133-693. The union's rejected the government's pay offer. Are you happy with that? Do you support your union? And caravanning, let me know where you go. How often is it a dying industry? Because yet another caravan company has fallen into liquidation. Now, that's five that have closed over the past fortnight alone. When we're talking about business in Victoria, there is a really good example. And where are you watching the Socceroos from tomorrow morning? We're all going to be up at five.
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2: Hello, Dan from Transport Victoria. Improving city-bound Queens Road past Albert Park Lake onto Kingsway after an earlier collision. That's been cleared approaching the Westgate Freeway entry. In Laylaw Dalton Road, closed northbound between the Boulevard and Darabin Drive following a serious collision this morning. Go for Plenty Road or High Street. Maddox Road, Newport closed both ways until early Monday morning as part of construction of the new rail bridge there. Use Millers or Melbourne Roads, then Mason Street. And in Brooklyn, there's a burst water main affecting Greaves Parade southbound after Geelong Road, just the one lane getting through to the Westgate Freeway.
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5: It is 25 minutes past three. Thanks for your company on Drive. Let's get into some calls now. And thanks for your patience. Steve on the Premier running her own business council.
31: Hi, good afternoon, Jackie. Great show. Now, Jacinta Allen being in charge of the Small Business Council is like leaving Dracula in charge of the blood bank. Let's be frank. I've been self-employed. Sorry, I wasn't trying to be comical, but it is.
5: It's true.
31: You know,
5: it's true.
31: I've been self-employed since 95, and I'm at the point now where I've given up the will to go on anymore. I will use this next 12 months to sell up what's left of a small business that I've, you know, put blood, sweat and tears, miss family functions, all the rest of it that most small business people have done, so I'm not unique. And I've decided that I will just jump on the gravy train and either get a job in some big business that they can have the headaches, or, you know what, maybe I might even get a job on one of those union sites and really milk the gravy train. It's just, there's no incentive anymore. Like, I give up.
5: Yeah, and that's it, Steve, isn't it? Because I think people will say, well, why would I bother investing in jobs, investing in Victoria, when I could just get a job as a public servant and sit back and know that I'm going to be employed for the rest of my life and know that I'm going to be on a good wicket?
31: Yeah, I've genuinely enjoyed, you know, probably 95% of the journey, but this 5% is taking the will to go on. It's a shame, and I'm not the only one, I'm sure. I'm sure your board will light up with many like-minded people who just go, well, what is the point anymore?
5: I don't think the government, this particular government, knows, has any idea the kind of sacrifices that people make when it comes to starting a little business in Victoria, a small business.
31: And not only that, you start off a small business and you eventually we all have a dream of the small business being a bigger business, and then you get to the point where you're a bigger business and then you're just a cash cow. I mean, they get you left, right and centre, and what do you do? Like, you know, it's really taken away the incentive and the will for people to be ambitious, to not be dependent on a government handout. You know, at this rate, you know, communism is going to be looking good the way this mob's going.
5: Yes, Steve. Thank you.
31: It's a shame.
5: It is. It is. Steve, thank you. I agree. Look, I appreciate your call. Thank you. I do have on the line now Daniel Solberg, who is the CEO of the Caravan Industry Association Victoria. And the reason I wanted to talk to him, and if you still drive a caravan, tell me, where do you take it and why do you love it? Because another company has fallen into liquidation. So there have been five that have closed down in the past fortnight alone. Daniel, what an awful statistic. Hello.
1: G'day, Jackie. How are you? And thank you for having us on. And yes, it's unprecedented times that we're working through and just listening to you talk about businesses. I think that's what we need to talk about and where things are at with business and how hard it is to do.
5: Yeah, so why have so many companies now gone to the wall?
1: Yeah, so obviously through COVID, we saw some unprecedented and double growth of the industry, in terms of production numbers and businesses coming to the market. So it's been a huge growth, and we're coming off those times as an industry. But as we just rightly talked about, the cost of living, we talked about running businesses and the taxes, and it's really starting to bite. I ran some numbers yesterday and looking at what's going on, and there was to date through ASIC, there's 11,744 businesses that have gone into administration, and the caravan industry is 0.05% of that. So yes, we've seen some, and I guess, you know, caravanning is such an important thing to everybody. As you just talked about, people go travelling, go and do lots of things, and it's the heartland, and particularly Victoria is the manufacturing capital with 93% of all caravans. The regions need us, but it's the cost to do business and how hard it is these days, Jackie.
5: So how much of an impact has state government policy had on the industry here, Daniel?
1: Yeah, I can give you one particular example. And one of our dealerships, a big dealership here in Victoria, they've been in business for 50 years, and I was having a chat to him, and he hasn't gone into administration, but he's done, he's closed up the business because his land tax bill was $355,000 before he starts.
5: Wow, that's a lot of caravans he's got to sell.
1: Yeah, before he can turn the lights on, pay his staff and do anything. So I think, you know, with everything going on, we obviously probably need to be mindful of, like the gentleman that was just on before me talking about small businesses and trying to run it. These guys are doing it tough, and there's some extenuating circumstances to a couple of these businesses, to what's happened and where they've got to. But it is really tough out there to do it. But as I mentioned, what the caravan industry needs, and obviously being the association that represents it, we actually need more people to do it, to keep these guys doing it. Manufacturing here in Victoria is 93% of all caravans and RVs, and they need more people to caravan and camp, and they need more people to buy the products and do the products and go see what our country has to offer.
5: Are you finding getting younger people in now to do caravanning, is that the challenge, or is it the fact that older people are buying less due to cost of living? Like, what's the other issue there?
1: I think there's all of that, but I think it's actually going in a really good direction. With the products that we've created and the innovation and technology, you can go off-grid and you can go free camp. So in essence, if you've got a caravan, motorhome, camper van, tent trailer, that sort of type stuff, you can actually go and have a holiday for free, if you call it like that, because you can go live and you can take your food from home that you would normally buy from a supermarket. And yes, they're expensive, we know that, but you still take what you've got at home and you can go see what our wonderful country has to offer and clear your headspace, because I think the doom and gloom at the moment is really hurting a lot of people.
5: Yeah, Daniel, thank you. That's Daniel Solberg, who's the CEO of the Caravan Industry Association of Victoria. If you go caravanning, let me know, 133693. I've got a really good girlfriend who did this like 2 years ago. She took a year off. They bought one of those giant ones that's sort of like attached to the truck, and then you have the smaller car on the back. And they did the Gib River Road with her young family, and they absolutely loved it. So if you go caravanning, why do you do it and where do you go? And Mark, good afternoon.
3: Oh, hello, Jackie. Listen, your two previous callers have nailed it. First up, my wife is a small business owner, a small engineering business, and it's getting more and more and more difficult. I was a public servant for a long time, and I tried to start my own business aligned with hers, and I found out how bloody hard it is and went back to the public service.
5: Did you?
3: And I'm an avid caravaner.
5: Oh,
3: and
5: where do you go?
3: Everywhere. Last year I did a whole of Western Australia, or Northwestern Australia, did the Gib River Road, did this, did that, everything else like that. The year before I travelled a lot of the East Coast. I go away a lot, I used to, but it's getting more and more expensive. And the one thing your previous caller had slightly wrong, which is changing big time, and it's like Victoria and a few other of these states with certain party leanings, they're locking down a lot of the free areas. You can't do as much free camping as you used to. You're forced into having to pay and having to book through government websites and paying for this and paying for that. So it's getting a lot more expensive. And then just recently with all that all these fuel crisis and what have you, my God, I paid more for fuel in Melbourne than I did in a remote outstation in Northern Territory last year.
5: I bet you did. And as a public servant, can I ask you, were you able to like work from travel? And when you go camping, can you work and be camping?
3: Well, I've been retired for quite a few years, but yes, I could have. But yes, I could have. It was all work from home during lockdown. And even before that, I could have done two days a week from home minimum. If I needed to, but as a manager, I needed to be there to be with the staff, but I still could have. It's a whole false life being a public servant. You get out into the real world and start your own small business. My God, it's difficult. My wife can't take a holiday. You know, we can't take it together. Either I take over and she has a break, or she just can't take a holiday. And Jacinta Allen wouldn't have a clue. And it's showing now, like camping. A lot of people I've talked to go, well, I've cancelled this trip, or I've postponed this, or I've done that. Simply, it's becoming unaffordable. And so the cost of your caravan on top of everything else, so manufacturing has slowed right down, and they're paying exorbitant fees for their staff, for this, for that, and land tax, like you mentioned. You've got a big yard for a big area to build and showcase your product. Well, your land tax is through the roof.
5: Yeah. Mark, thank you. What an interesting perspective on both sides there. He's a public servant. He tried running his own business and went back to the public service. Well, at least, you know, I find that to be really good because he's telling the truth, right? He's saying, I've done both sides and this is easier. All right, news headlines now with Jordan Tunbridge. Hi, Jordan.
4: Jackie, the pay dispute between Victorian teachers and the state government rolls on. Teachers rejecting the latest offer, up to 32% pay rise over 4 years. This is an absolute mess. They want up to 35% over 3 years, and Alex Riddell will have a full wrap of this story in the news at 4. New AI-powered career coaches are being rolled out in about 1,000 Australian schools. Educators say they fear their own targeted individualised guidance will be replaced by the technology. Australian Federal Police have charged a second pilot who allegedly smuggled two Australian fugitives to Indonesia in November last year. Erica Modra, wife of AFL legend Tony Modra, says he's going all right after a serious truck crash in South Australia last night. And in sport, Aussie golfer Jason Day has withdrawn midway through his first round at the US Open with a back injury. Wyndham Clark leads by 4 shots during the first round.
5: Jordan, thank you. The drive time tip is thanks to Sheen Panel Service. Come to Sheen for the right repair advice. Call 1-300-REPAIR. I just got a text message saying, Jackie, I love your show and the content, but it's been a bit depressing in recent times with all the bad news. Maybe we should have one day a week of happiness. All right, here are two happy topics. One, the Socceroos. Where are you watching them from? I just got a text message from someone who's currently in the queue at US Immigration. He's going to make it in time. And caravanning. Where do you go? Where is the best place to caravan? Tell us your secret spots. And I'll also chat to Sam McClure, the Demons in court today.
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2: Hello, Dan Belling, Transport Victoria. In Brooklyn, a burst water main being repaired. Grief Parade southbound between Geelong Road and the Westgate Freeway. A couple of lanes underwater there, but one lane is getting through. Maddox Road, Newport, closed until early Monday morning as part of construction of the new freight rail bridge there. So use Millers or Melbourne Roads, then Mason Street. And the Eastern Freeway closed in both directions between the Chandler Highway and Tram Road all weekend, starting from 10 tonight for upgrade works. Delays of up to 90 minutes are likely, so detour wide, avoid the freeway till 5 a.m. Monday.
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5: It is 20 minutes to 4. Thanks for your company on Drive. Julie, good afternoon.
24: Oh, good afternoon, Jackie. My son and my granddaughter have just arrived in Seattle for the World Cup for tomorrow morning.
5: How good, Julie, huh?
24: Yeah, she's nearly 16, and they've got tickets also for San Francisco. They're going to New York and Washington as well. He's gone over for work as well, but she's gone with him, taking her out of school. So how exciting is that?
5: Oh, just could you imagine being there? But Julie, thank you. I hope they enjoy it. Jimmy Zabba, who, as you all know, is like absolutely frost and mad for the soccer. It's his favourite thing in life. And that would be his dream to be there for this. Julie, thank you. And Christian, you go camping. Hello.
25: Hey, how are you?
5: Good. Where do you go?
25: Good. Look, I go to Robe, South Australia. I go from Vic, drive down. 6-hour drive. You're not going to find a better spot in Australia to go camping than there. Brilliant crayfish. Great pub there called the Rope Hotel. Good people too.
5: And it's the beach is beautiful there, right? That's its sort of claim to fame. Can you drive a four-wheel drive on that on the beach? Is that right, Rope?
25: Can, yeah, absolutely. We take the car on the beach. You know, it's pretty. There's a public beach and then there's sand dunes you can go on too. So good day out for the family on the beach.
5: Fabulous. Christian, just get us there now. Thank you. All right, on the line now, and we'll get into your calls in just a tick, but Sam McClure, award-winning AFL journalist and broadcaster, was in court today. So the partner of former Melbourne Premiership defender Stephen May launched action in the federal court against the D's. Sam, hello.
32: Hello, Jack. Yeah, this has got big on the Melbourne Footy Club pretty quickly, hasn't it? Because
5: well, it has.
32: No,
0: Yeah, there were reports earlier in the year that the Melbourne Football Club, along with its CEO, or its then-CEO, Paul Guerra, footy boss Alan Richardson, and the coach, Stephen King, who was very new in the job at the time, in the first week of February, held a Teams meeting, essentially a Zoom meeting online, with about a dozen of the players' partners, after there was an incident involving Stephen May and his partner. Now, the club, according to them, were trying to be completely open about it and provide clarity for the situation. Maybe there have been sets of circumstances in the past where they hadn't been as clear, which has upset some of the Melbourne partners. So according to the club, they were trying to do the right thing. It clearly didn't go down well with at least one of the partners, that being Sashi Date, who you just mentioned is the partner of the now former Premiership defender Stephen May. And she's now launched court action, which began this morning in the federal court seeking damages. So this has gotten pretty messy pretty quickly.
5: So what's the next step?
0: Well, the judge has put the hearing date into the second week of September. There's going to be discovery. So the interesting thing here, Jackie, is that the applicant, being Sashi Date, Stephen's partner, believes that the Melbourne Football Club has breached her privacy. Now, we don't specifically know what part of her privacy she alleges has been breached. We also don't know exactly how it's been breached, because there are, there is a potential recording of this meeting on the 4th of February, but that hasn't come to light yet, nor has a transcript. It was actually mentioned in court, the judge was trying to ascertain what kind of discovery was needed, and that being, were there minutes of the meeting. Now, at this stage, nothing of that form has come out, and so it could end up being a he said, she said set of circumstances, but,
5: I was going to say, do you know what's interesting, though? Like, Melbourne are flying on the field, but the off-field stuff this year, it's been such a distraction for them all.
0: I was just going to make the point. Like, I mean, the last time you and I were speaking about the Melbourne Footy Club was the bizarre set of circumstances that led to Paul Guerra sacking. And they were doing pretty well then, remember?
5: Yeah.
0: So Stephen King's got them playing unbelievable footy. But this is not what any club would want. Obviously we're working towards finding out what the actual truth is, Jackie, but, all clubs want their players, and of course their players' families, to feel as safe as possible. Clearly in this instance, we haven't heard from Sashi, so, we haven't heard her version. Clearly she feels like part of her privacy has been breached. And the fact that this has been delayed until September essentially means that we're going to be talking about this, at least in some form, for the rest of the season, which is not a great distraction. However, to your point, Melbourne, on the field at least, have done well to compartmentalise some of these issues.
5: And we'll be hearing you on the footy tonight?
0: I will be there. I'll be in the studio with Jim and Lloydie.
5: Sam, thank you. You can read Sam's report at theage.com.au. All right, after this, your calls on camping. Where do you go? Do you love it? Is it a help or a hindrance with the cost of living? Like, can you still do it cheaply? And the Socceroos, where are you watching them tomorrow morning at 5? Are you going to Fed Square? Are you in the US and somehow listening to us from there over the web? 133-693.
30: Traffic. Got something you want to say? You're in the right place. This is Melbourne's own 3AW. Give us a call on 133-693.
2: Hello, Dan from Transport Victoria. In Laylor, Dalton Road's been reopened outbound after a serious collision there this morning. In Brooklyn, a burst water main grief parade southbound between Geelong Road and the Westgate Freeway. Just one lane is open. M80 Ring Road, Greensboro bound, bunching up at Airport Drive. Busy around towards Sydney Road, especially at the Tullamarine Freeway interchange. City end of the Westgate Freeway slowing into the Burnley Tunnel. And the Eastern Freeway closing both directions between the Chandler Highway and Tram Road all weekend. That's starting from 10 tonight. For upgrade works, delays of up to 90 minutes are likely.
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3: Charlie hosts Life and Technology every Saturday, 8 till 9 a.m. right across the Tapped Radio Network. He's on the line. Charlie, a new electric snoz. What's that?
6: It's to smell food that is slightly going off or more than slightly going off, and what it will give you rich information as to what the dangers are if it's consumed at that point. We do use our noses for that
3: well,
6: kind of
3: yeah,
6: thing.
3: Well, yeah, what's wrong with my nose?
6: Well, it's not as advanced as an AI-powered microchip, apparently, and UC Berkeley in the United States is obviously gotten some innovation funding to go and create something like this. The goal is to try and reduce the illnesses that we get from food which is being consumed too late, and to provide more of an accurate recommendation as to whether it should not or should be fine to eat.
3: Charlie, thank you. Life and Technology, 8 till 9 tomorrow on 3AW and right across the Tapped Radio Network. Let's get back into your calls now. Jen's a teacher. So the union rejected the government's proposal today. Jen, hello.
7: Hello.
3: What did you think? Were you happy that was decided no?
7: Yeah, I was, Jackie. And for me and for the teachers that I work with, it's pay parity would be fabulous. But it's about the funding for the schools. We are the most underfunded schools in the country. And, you know, I'm a secondary school teacher. We have students, you know, who come in with a reading ability of about grade 3 or lower, some of
3: them.
7: And the government removed the tutor learning initiative funding, which means we can't have intervention in classrooms. Our kids are sitting in classrooms with no heating and no cooling. You know, we have to buy all of our own resources. It is about the funding. That's the bottom line for us.
3: Yeah, because teachers do it for the love of the kids, Jen. And it's funny, we've done a lot of stories about air conditioning over this summer just gone. And the arguments from the government, they just don't hold water. It's like the school has to fundraise. And if you're in an area that isn't a particularly high-earning area, then there's like the kids up the road will get it, but your kids may not. It's so unfair.
7: Yeah, it really is. And, you know, even things like acoustics in classrooms. As a Year 12 English teacher, and, you know, you're writing assessments under time conditions in silence. We don't have soundproof classrooms in order to do that. Like, it sounds like a small thing, but at Year 12, you're competing against everybody else from the state. So to just not have the basics is what makes it really, really difficult.
3: Jen, thank you for that, and thanks for being a teacher. Teachers do an amazing job, particularly the teachers that are in the public system. And let's see how this develops over the coming weeks and months. This will be something that the government absolutely wants to clear off their desk before the election. And Christian on camping, hello.
8: Hi, Jackie. I've done a fair bit of caravanning over the last sort of 20 years or whatever. I've always hired my caravan out each time.

0: away because I don't have the space to store it or nothing like that. So I hire it out, then I take it back to the place, the hire place, give it back to them, see you later. I don't have to worry about anything. I would have to say, and I've done a fair bit in South Australia, Flinders Ranges is a bit of a one of those people that not many people know, and I reckon it is absolutely top. Especially, I like a bit of the surf coast and that. But for a change, go and see the outback at Flinders Ranges, and then you can get over to Streaky Bay, Coffin Bay, and that. It's great. It's fantastic.
1: Good on you, Christian. Thank you. 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And your favourite spot to go caravanning? 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
3: Hello, Dan Belling, Transport Victoria. Outbound delays Melton Highway through Hillside. There's been a two-car collision in the right lane at Gourlay Road. Emergency services just arriving. First Water Main in Brooklyn. Grieve Parade southbound after Geelong Road. Only one lane's getting through. City end of the Westgate Freeway. Busy run into the Burnley Tunnel. Then slow down towards High Street, Monash Freeway. Calder Freeway's built. Off the Tullamarine Freeway out the Calder Park Drive, and in Newport, Maddox Road is closed in both directions till early Monday morning as part of construction of the new rail bridge. Use Millers or Melbourne Roads.
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1: We will take your calls if you're a teacher over the next hour or so. And Elise is on the line about the rejected state government offer. Elise, hello.
11: Hi, Jackie. I was just ringing to back up the teacher that rang previously about, yes, getting the equal pay is fantastic and more money is great, but the learners' needs are changing in the classroom and the teachers aren't really equipped to deal with all the issues that they have. And we do have a funding model to get funding for these children, but it is so difficult to get funding.
1: Elise, Elise, thank you. Look, we have run out of time. I'm going to come back to it after four. So if you are a teacher, jump on the line now, 133-693, and I will speak to Police Association boss Wayne Gow.
12: 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AW News.
13: 14 degrees in Melbourne. Showers easing tomorrow. A top of 14. It's 4 o'clock. Good afternoon. I'm Jordan Tunbridge. Teachers have refused to rule out further strike action after they voted down the state government's latest pay offer. Alex Riddell reports.
14: The state government and the Australian Education Union are headed back to the negotiating table after its members rejected a pay increase of between 28 and 32% over 4 years. The union endorsed the offer last month, but 57% of its members have now voted against it. Education Minister Ben Carroll says it shows a disconnect between the union and its members.
15: I want our teachers to be the best paid in the nation. The AU leadership, this is a wake-up call for them to work harder at knowing their members.
14: Teachers are instead calling for a 35% increase over 3 years. Union member and teacher at Keilor Downs College, Liz Walsh, says they also want to see a change in workplace conditions.
16: Teachers are burning out. It's completely unacceptable. This offer had nothing when it came to workload relief.
14: Alex Riddell, Melbourne.
13: The wife of AFL legend Tony Modra has thanked first responders who saved her husband's life following a truck accident in South Australia. Police say his Isuzu cattle truck crashed into a tree in poor weather conditions at sunset last night. Erica Modra says her husband is going all right and it's pretty amazing that he's got through it. Federal police haven't ruled out further terrorism charges over the 2024 firebombing of the Adas Israel Synagogue in Ripon Lee. A 20-year-old Airport West man today became the third person charged in relation to the alleged politically motivated attack. AFP Assistant Commissioner Peter Crozier says he believes the incident has international connections.
17: It remains an active investigation and charges are always opportunity to pursue those depending on the evidence will always be available to us and we'll continue the investigation under that framework.
13: The Mayor of Greater Manchester, Andy Burnham, has won a pivotal by-election in the UK. It paves the way for the popular Burnham to launch a leadership challenge against UK Prime Minister Keir Starmer. If successful, he would become the country's seventh PM in 10 years. Well, experts say the closure of three Australian retail brands in the space of just 2 weeks shows a shift in the fortunes of physical stores. Glue Store and Lincraft have entirely closed down, while 62 company-owned barbecue galore shops have shut. RMIT Associate Professor Carol Tan says brands need to adapt to changing consumer trends.
18: The retailers that are caught in the middle, they're not cheap enough to win on price, not distinctive enough to win on experience, and are running out the road.
13: Finance, the All Ordinaries down 87 points, one Australian dollar trading at 69.96 US cents.
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13: North Melbourne coach Alistair Clarkson has addressed the omissions of Zach Fisher and Will Dawson after they were punished for breaking team rules. The pair were dropped last week after staying out late following a 124-point thumping by Fremantle the week prior. Clarkson says Fisher and Dawson understand the error of their ways.
19: It's just a read-the-room type of discussion with them. They didn't do anything significantly untoward outside the fact that, in my view, when you have a 20-goal loss and a really disappointing performance, you jump into the loser's cave for a little while.
13: Hawthorn defender Tom Barras returns from a hamstring injury tonight to face Gold Coast. Mexico became the first nation to qualify for the knockout stages of the FIFA World Cup after a 1-0 win over South Korea. And Aussie golfer Jason Day has withdrawn from the US Open. That's the latest news and sport.
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3: Hello, Dan Belling, Transport Victoria. Citybound Monash Freeway just been a three-car collision after Burke Road with the left lane closed off. Outbound delays Melton Highway through Kilside. Accident in the right lane at Gourlay Road. City end of the Westgate Freeway slow into the Burnley Tunnel, then down the High Street on the Monash. Call the freeway building from Keilor Road out to Kings Road, and the Eastern Freeway closing in both directions between the Chandler Highway and Tram Road all weekend, starting from 10 tonight for upgrade works. Delays of up to 90 minutes are likely, so a detour wide, avoid the freeway till 5 a.m. on Monday.
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13: Showers tomorrow, a top of 14 and overnight low 10. Sunday, showers 14. Monday, partly cloudy 14. Tuesday, shower or two 14. Wednesday, possible showers 13. And Thursday, mostly sunny 14. On the bays, there is a strong wind warning. Northerlies to 25 knots, waves to 2 metres. It's 9 at Montrose, 14 at Geelong. In the city, 14 degrees. I'm Jordan Tunbridge on Melbourne's own 3AW.
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1: It is 7 minutes past four. Thanks for your company on Drive. Just a couple of text messages coming in about Jacinta Allen appointing herself as the chair of the Premier's Business Council. That's just so good, isn't it? You couldn't make it up. One message, it's kind of ironic and laughable. She's making herself a chair of anything, considering after next election she won't even have a seat. Very possible. And Jonathan says on the issues with triage system and our triage system and Ambulance Victoria, I spoke to Anne yesterday about her 96-year-old mother, Mary, who we wish all the best in her recovery, who's currently in critical care after having a surgery on a broken femur. And Jonathan says she had to wait nearly 2 hours for an ambulance to come. Jonathan says a broken femur, if not treated properly, can be life-threatening. And that's what happened. Even the fact she's 96, it's a life-threatening injury. Elizabeth said, my 94-year-old uncle fell and broke 3 ribs. We waited 2 hours before the ambulance arrived. They were wonderful when they arrived, but he was in excruciating pain while waiting for them. Yeah, and this, the triage system is so flawed. And if you've had a particularly an elderly relative that's been caught up waiting for help, let us know, 133 693. And where do you go caravanning? Ken, hello.
26: Hello. My favourite spot is Gibb River Road. But before we went there and we were travelling through WA, we went through this town called Coolin, K-U-L-I-N, and they have picnic races once a year, and a picnic race course is about 20 kilometres out of town. Now, to get the people there and get people interested, all the farmers along that road, for 20 kilometres, every 100 metres, there's steel sculptures made out of farm equipment of horse-themed, you know, statues. Like, for instance, there's a horse with a tennis skirt on serving a tennis ball, and underneath it's got Mark Philly Poussos. there's another skeleton, there's a skeleton of a horse sitting on the ground. You look at it and you think, what's that? And it's a dead cert. And this goes on for the whole 20 kilometres. And it's not one or two sculptures. It's every 200 metres. It's hilarious. Me and my wife just couldn't stop laughing and taking pictures. She actually fell out of the car trying to take pictures of one.
1: Ken, I guess that's what's great about caravanning and camping, isn't it? You've come across all these unexpected things that you wouldn't know were there otherwise. Ken, thank you. All right, I want to go back to our top story now. It involves what we spoke about yesterday. So I mentioned that former Magistrate Tony Parsons is a regular guest on the show. And I think what this shows and his comments show is clearly he's an eminent legal mind. Clearly I am an idiot. But we were speaking about the fact that this recidivist violent youth offender who blew up 80 proofs at the alcohol factory when all of those firebombings were occurring in town got off again after he bashed the living daylights out of an off-duty police officer. It was an appalling crime, and what it showed was yet again a continued pattern of behaviour, not just by these youth offenders, but also by the legal system. Like, this was the head of the children's court who said, see you later, and off you go with my wishes. And I think Victorians are just well and truly sick of this. And when we talk about adult crime, adult time, I remind all of our listeners, this does not include arson. And it also doesn't include just random assaults either. So this is what Tony Parsons told me yesterday.
0: I know Judge Van der Steen for many years of sharing Dandenong Magistrates Court with him before he went and headed up the Children's Court. And I have to say, he's certainly not regarded in the courts as being a light touch. And so there must have been pretty powerful reasons for him to take this position. I heard the Police Association Secretary, Wayne Gatt, say that that's not adult time for adult crime, but the fact is that Sergeant Gatt must have an election coming up because he's the police union boss, but he doesn't know the law. The offence of arson is not in the legislation that provides for adult time for adult crime.
1: Tony, I would have to disagree with you there that Wayne Gatt doesn't know the law. I have known Mr. Gatt for decades now, and he is well versed in the law.
0: Well, he's misstated the law in this case, because he's complaining that there's no adult time for adult crime, and that offence is not in the legislation.
1: Assault is, though, isn't it? Like grievous bodily harm?
0: The highest order of harm, home invasion type harm, that kind of harm. Not a blue in out in the street in the precinct, I think it was in the inner city. So no, it's not part of the legislation. The Police Association ought to get that stuff right.
1: I would also say it's more than a blue when a police officer has the living daylights bashed out of him. Right of reply, Wayne Gatt, Secretary of the Police Association, joins me now. Hello, Wayne.
4: How are you, Jackie? I feel a little bit sorry for Tony there. He's obviously worked himself up in a bit of a lather.
1: Do you know the law?
4: I think I do. Look, I know enough about it, but I also know what common sense looks like, you know. And look, I get it. Tony's picking up one of his mates, and you know, we're not knocking judges, but we are knocking a system, Jackie, because the system ain't working when somebody commits a serious offence like an arson, right? And not just, you know, it's not a rubbish bin fire. We're talking about burns down a building, $3 million, people out of work, could have killed people. They end up with a youth supervision order, and you say, well, you know, okay. Well, maybe they got their lucky break that day. And if you don't have a look, mate, go to the Sentencing Advisory Council's website and read the first condition of a youth supervision order, right? And it says that a person on a youth supervision order shouldn't commit further offences whilst they're on that order. And then what do? They go and, as you say, they belt somebody, they bash somebody in the street. When they walk away from court with pretty much the same sentence that they had at the start of that process, you got to ask yourself, is this system working for anybody other than the offender? And I say it's not. And look, I'll cop Tony's criticism. I know he might be unhappy with us, but look, I think the majority of my members, and indeed, I think the majority of your listeners would listen to that and go, this just doesn't make sense, and you shouldn't try to justify nonsensical outcomes.
1: But we have now a raft of magistrates and judges in this state who continue to allow youth offenders to walk with these youth supervision orders under the basis that they can be rehabilitated. And my worry is that that is the view of all of the judiciary, not just Tony Parsons.
4: Look, you know, we've all got our views about whether or not the decisions are firm enough, hard enough, strong enough. And some of that is the discretion of a magistrate or a judge, I should say judges at the time, the judiciary at the time. But some of it is the law too, Jackie. And, you know, like, to be fair to Tony and to be fair to our judges, they've got a tough job. It is tough. It is tough, particularly when you've got young people in front of you. But I'll say this, if the laws don't allow judges to deliver what even they think is a fair and just position, then the people who are actually up for election, and it's not me, by the way, Jackie, but there are others in this state that are facing election soon, those people should do their job and change the laws, because none of us in any pub across Victoria would say that meets the test.
1: No, and when it comes to arson not being included in adult crime, adult time, why was that left off? And is that an oversight that is easily rectified?
4: I don't know why it was left off, because Victoria Police asked the government for that to be on the list. So, I mean, you'd have to direct that to the government and say, well, why did you leave that off the list? Because we say it is the offence du jour at the moment. Like, you know, if you're not setting something on fire, you're not on trend, are you? So why would we leave that off a suite or a raft of offend of reform that is clearly causing significant harm to the community? And let's not forget, Jackie, out of arsons in Victoria, people have actually died, yeah?
1: Yes,
4: so very, very, very, very serious consequences in these cases. It should be on the list, and that's what we were saying yesterday, Jackie. You know, like, we can have rhetoric like, you know, violent crime, adult time, or we can have a reality that actually delivers it. And if you look at that outcome and you go, well, that doesn't meet my expectations, well, all we're saying is let's change it so that it does.
1: Just finally, just on the injured officer, how's he going? And I spoke to a couple of officers who work at the same station as him, and they said that they had gone above and beyond to present this brief and to get this to court, and they just absolutely devastated that this was the result.
4: Look, I'd spoken to him a couple of times, actually, prior to the court matter and again yesterday. He's had his first day back at work. So, he's, you know, it's obviously hit him enough to have to have to take a significant period of time off. But I'll say this, Jackie, no one involved in the investigation of this offence, the prosecution of this offence, the victim himself, no one expected anything less than this outcome. We've all become so conditioned to mediocre outcomes. And I'll say this outcome, and I say this honestly, I don't even think that this outcome serves the offender, because this person goes out there without any opportunity for intervention now. And look, I think we should have a reasonable expectation that we'll probably see reoffending.
1: Yeah, it's depressing, isn't it? Wayne Gatt, thank you. Wayne Gatt is the Secretary of the Police Association. So 133693. I always love getting Wayne on because he speaks like a normal person, firstly, and two, I think he speaks to what all of us feel and what all of us think is that there are two steps here. One is the community expectation, and the other is just the absolute gaslighting by this government that we were tough on crime. These laws are tough on youth offenders. They absolutely are not. So 133693, drive at 3aw.com.au, or you can text us 0477 693 693. Your reaction to that.
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3: Hello, Dan Belling, Transport Victoria. Delays building inbound on the Monash Freeway. Collision soon after Burke Road with the left lane closed off. There's also one in Mentone, Lower Dandenong Road, westbound between Warren Road and the Nepean Highway. One lane's open there. Collision in Clyde North, Berwick Cranbourne Road westbound soon after Clyde Five Ways Road. And there's one on the Melton Highway in Hillside, heading outbound in the right lane at Gourlay Road. And over in Newport, Maddox Road is closed in both directions through till early Monday morning. It's part of construction of the new freight rail bridge, so use Millers or Melbourne Roads instead.
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1: It is 21 minutes past four. Thanks to your company on Drive. Lots of calls about Wyangat and youth crime. Paul, hello.
25: Yeah, g'day, Jackie. Long-time listener. Great show. I've been listening since the old Darren Hinch days. That's how far back it goes. Just with these youth crime offenders, what I find fascinating, us as voters and taxpayers, I think this current state government has basically failed us. The reason I say that is, why is it you and I, who pay our registration, we drive out on the road, if we have an accident, we're obligated to pay our excess. If we hit a pole, we get to pay for that pole. That doesn't cover under rego. Yet these youth crime offenders are continually, you know, burn buildings down and damage our cars and put them on fire. They are not basically held liable for any of that.
1: Yeah, all of that is true, Paul. Thank you. And Jack, hello.
27: Jackie, I just want to make a couple of comments here. I just find it astounding, and I actually think the Premier needs to answer this question. You know, if her home was burnt down and on her day off she was assaulted and attacked, would that youth offender be bailed, I ask you, Miss Allen? You know, seriously, you're a disgrace. You know, and now she's heading up the business. You know, Al Capone Allen wants to run the... Al Capone Allen wants to run the state and rebadge it as Crime Allentown. It's a disgrace. Seriously, it makes me so angry. She's a joke.
1: The Premier's Business Council is just so ironic. It's like you're an advisory council on business, and the idea of that is to get independent minds together, experienced within the business community, to advise the Premier. And so she goes, nah, I'm going to get rid of Ahmed Fahour's going to be moved on, and then I'll just do it. I'll just chair it. In what universe? Jack, thank you. And Harry, hello.
28: Yeah, hi, Jackie. Love your show. Best on 3AW. Jackie, the outcome of this case now sets a standard, a precedent, if you like, that these juveniles know they can go and beat anybody up in the street and they're never going to go to jail for them. It's ridiculous.
1: I know, it does. And what worries me is like one youth order, the next youth order, the next youth order, clearly they don't do anything and they just hand them out like lollies.
28: Mm. There's no consequences.
1: No, you're so right, Harry. Thank you. And Dave, hello.
2: Hi, Jackie. I'd heard that apparently the reason that the Victorian courts are having problems prosecuting juvenile offenders was due to a ruling in the Federal High Court which put the burden of proof that they were actually understood what they were doing to be too high for the police prosecutors to be able to meet. And that's why these little tow rags keep getting off.
1: And I even think the age of that, Dave, like a 16-year-old, I've got a 14-year-old at home and she knows the difference between right and wrong. Like, at what point do we say a child has knowledge of right and wrong? And I think most kids from a much younger age, know the difference.
2: Yeah, completely agree, and I think that they should be ending up going into juvie as early as 10 if they commit the crime, especially the heinous ones that they're doing.
1: Yeah, Dave, thank you. I also think we need to look at the other side of it too when we talk about youth offenders, and how can we make it so that they're not just sent to juvenile detention or they're not sent to some sort of government facility or halfway house with no structure around them. Like, my view would be to get them in a classroom, to get older former youth offenders or former criminals to come in and to say, hey, there is life on the other side if you change your ways, and have a very structured day. Like, children thrive on structure, even as young children. Like, when you first have a baby, it's like, well, stick to the routine. When they go in here, they just get bribed with pizzas and PlayStations and sit there. Whereas I think forcing them to school, forcing them to do a trade, forcing them to get up every day, and if you don't, you are punished. Like, our whole system within jail doesn't appear to be working either. And Andrew, hello.
11: Hi, Jackie. Just listening to, obviously, Tony and Wayne. I mean, this ex-judge must be delusional. I mean, if it actually happened to his family, friends, would they do the same punishment?
1: I know. Do you reckon it's like the whole business thing, though? It's easy to say and make rules for something you know nothing about.
11: Absolutely. They are just delusional, and I can't wait till November, and I hope everybody takes note that this government needs to go. They are just a past the expiry date.
1: It'll be so interesting, Andrew, with the One Nation curveball in there as well, like whether the Liberals can cobble enough support together. Another thing I think about the Liberals too is that the federal Liberals are such a basket case, and I hope that this state election, when the campaign starts, I don't want to see any federal Liberal lead. I don't want to see any of them anywhere near here. I think she's lucky that, and we've spoken to Cosmaris and others about this as well, she's quite popular, Jess Wilson, and is doing quite a steady job. And I think that the Liberal Party in Victoria really needs to differentiate itself from what's happening up north. Andrew, thank you. All right, on the line now is Mark with a drive time tip. Mark's the father of a young woman who was brutally assaulted by students, and he's put together a petition. I just wanted to get him on because, as we're talking about, like, he has experienced firsthand this issue. Hello, Mark.
12: Hi, Jackie. How are you going?
1: Good. Now, tell me what happened to your daughter. It's just horrific.
12: Yeah, well, first of all, I'm here with the mum of the friend as well. Tammy's here online with me, so if that's okay.
1: Hi, Tammy. Yes, of course.
12: Yeah. Our two daughters, they're both 11 years old. And they catch the school bus every Monday to my daughter's friend's house. And then Tammy takes them to dance, to their ballet lesson. So on every Monday, so that's their routine that they've been doing for a fair while now. But unfortunately, 3 weeks ago, they got followed off the bus by a group of seven. I think six out of the seven were high school students. And they were, brutally assaulted is the only word I could probably use to describe it. I'm not sure if you've seen the video. It's been on the media a little bit over the last few weeks. But, yeah, it's pretty disgusting. So, yeah, that's what's happened. And, yeah, we're looking to, obviously, we've been through the police process, and we've seen how weak our laws are and how many holes there are in them. And it's pretty disgusting as a parent to, one, have to watch your daughter go through this, and she's got a long road ahead and of, obviously the physical side of things.
1: How old is she? How is she?
12: How is she? Well, she was pretty tough to start off with. Obviously, she's had headaches and dizziness for on and off for, pretty much up until, she still gets it, actually. So even I asked her once I picked her up from school today, just trying to check in without, bombarding her every single day with the questions. But she's like, oh, I'm fine. But I'm like, oh, so your headaches are going, oh, not really. We're still a little bit there. So, we are working through that. It was more, I suppose, we were worried about the concussion side of things early and the delayed concussion and things like that. But it's more turned out to be, just her body out of line, like her neck and her collarbone and her spine even, just from the attack. So,
1: Where are these kids that assaulted her now?
12: They're just wandering around. They've obviously all been arrested, but they're all out on bail. Five out of the seven will be going to court. So we're not going to talk too much about that side of things because that's still coming up, obviously. But
1: yes.
12: We've just seen, I've listened to you guys the last couple of days now about, that 16-year-old and what, they've got, we could say a rap on the knuckles, with all that. So we're not super hopeful, but we are hoping for some sort of justice from the court. So
14: we're trying to make sure that we're heard and that, people are well aware of what these laws are and what the legislation is that sits behind those laws in order for the police to do their job because their hands are tied,
1: Shocking.
14: The Dolly Inca Pact that sits there around, youth offenders under the age of 14 that they don't, and I think, Jackie, you just mentioned, kids do know right from wrong and they know it probably in kindergarten. But here we have this legislation that sits there saying that they are not capable of knowing what is against the law or what is morally wrong. And so, it creates these barriers for the police to do their job. And, we should be advocating kind of what you were alluding to a moment ago about these programs and things like that, mandatory programs that they have to engage in. And you mentioned about, that structure. That trauma-informed practice is all around kids wanting structure, needing structure, and unfortunately they have a voluntary invitation to partake in programs if they've come into contact with the youth justice system, and it's outrageous.
1: It is. Now, you've both started a petition, so tell me about that and what you hope for, because if you get a certain number of signatures, they have to talk about it in Parliament.
12: We did. Thankfully, our local MP, Kim O'Keefe for the Nationals, she's jumped on board to help us out with this one. But it was more, just around these holes in the law and, just having these kids have some, take some responsibility for their action and have some consequences. Accountability, that's right. So, and look, it's all online. It's for everyone to read. I'll give you, if you go to the Tipping Point on Facebook, we've started a bit of a campaign. We're having a bit of a gathering this Sunday in Shepparton at the Victoria Park Lake just to, gather numbers from the community and say that we've had enough and we need change. So, yeah.
1: And Mark and Tammy, thank you for speaking to me. Please stay in touch throughout this process. We would love to help you further. And I'm so sorry. I just can't believe, your daughter, her spine's out of alignment. She's suffering from headaches or delayed concussion symptoms because of offenders, youth offenders attacking your children. You can check it out on Facebook. It's The Tipping Point, Standing Up for Change, and it currently has over 500 signatures. Well, I hope I don't listen to this show, but I would love someone from the government to listen to Mark and Tammy's story there because that's the reality of the situation. News headlines now with Jordan Tunbridge. Hi, Jordan.
13: Jackie, the state government says they'll go back to the negotiating table after teachers rejected a bumper pay offer. The majority of Australian Education Union members rejected the offer of up to 30% pay rise over 4 years. Hear from a teacher in the news at 5. Counter-terrorism police have charged a third man over the alleged firebombing of Melbourne's Adas Israel Synagogue, claiming he was among the trio who set the devastating blaze. Madeline Burke with the details coming up. A case of bird flu has been detected in Western Australia, but it's not yet known if it's the contagious
15: H5 strain, which is present on every continent except Australia. The popular Manchester Mayor Andy Burnham has won a seat in Parliament, allowing him to challenge embattled UK Prime Minister Keir Starmer for his job. And in sport, the Socceroos take on the USA at the FIFA World Cup tomorrow morning. USA captain Christian Pulisic is in doubt due to a calf complaint. Jackie?
1: Jordan, thank you. The drive time tip is thanks to Sheen Panel Service. Come to Sheen for the right repair advice. Call 1300-REPAIR. So after this, we'll take some of your calls following on from that interview, which is staggering, isn't it, really? But I also have George Colombaris in for Friday Food. And today we want to talk about, this is a good topic, the best breakfasts you've ever had and which country has the best breakfasts. I'm actually about to go to Turkey, and the Turkish are famous. I've never had a Turkish breakfast, but apparently it's elite. So which country has the best breakfast? What is your go-to for breakfast? And also, where in the world has the best coffee? Is it here? Is it Italy? Let me know.
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3: Hello, Dan Delling, Transport Victoria. If you're travelling east from the Westgate Freeway to the Monash Freeway, you'll need extra time. It's a 45-minute run from Todd Road through the Burnley Tunnel down to High Street at the moment. Inbound on the Monash Freeway, an accident soon after Burke Road with the left lane closed. Western Freeway, 24-minute delays from the Ring Road west to Hopkins Road. In Hillside, out found delays Melton Highway towards Gawler Road due to two collisions, one in the left lane, then one in the right lane, and Mentone, an accident on Lower Dandenong Road, westbound between Warren Road and the Nepean Highway.
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18: We all know what June means. 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
1: Great to see you, George. How are you?
4: Jackie Felgate, I'm so pumped. I'm so excited. I'm absolutely pumped with this topic, but I've just got one condition.
1: Go.
4: We cannot, there can be no reference to anything, any dish that comes from America, because tomorrow morning our great Socceroos are going up against them and we're going to beat them.
1: You know, it's funny because you're a good soccer man, Georgie, and so is Jimmy. And Jimmy just got in my ear in the break and he said, you know, I just keep having these feelings, these good feelings about tomorrow morning. Where will you be watching?
4: I love Jimmy. To be honest with you, I'm going to be mid-flight. I've got to go into an event in Sri Lanka.
1: Oh, no.
4: But I did a bit of research. I spoke into chat.
1: Oh, no.
4: And
1: oh,
4: I've worked out that they are playing the game live on the airline that I'm flying with. So,
1: thank goodness. Lucky you're not flying with Qantas then, because I don't think they have Wi-Fi on the plane, George.
4: No, I'm not flying Qantas. But, yeah, so pumped, so excited. But we're not talking about football today. We are talking about food.
1: Well, we are, and we're talking about the best coffee and the best breakfast, because there was this article in Good Food this week about the 10 countries with the world's best breakfasts. And I just mentioned I'm heading off to Turkey soon. They are meant to have an excellent breakfast. I've never had it. But what do you think about the Australian breakfast as well? And what makes a good breakfast? And, of course, you need coffee with it.
4: Yeah, look, let's first pay homage and a bit of respect to Bill Granger, who I think, for me, was the one that made breakfast cool in Australia, and he's the probably first one that put avocado on toast with feta, you know, and then the rest of the world followed. I think, look, in terms of milk-based coffees, in Australia, we've got the best milk-based coffees, even better than Italy. Anyone that wants to argue with me, in terms of espresso, yeah, no doubt about it. Italy does an incredible espresso, but, you know, milk-based coffees, especially in Melbourne, are the best in the world.
1: 133-693, drive at 3aw.com.au. Where is the best coffee in the world? What makes a great coffee? And you mentioned Bill Granger with the breakfast, but it was the Italian migrants, was it not, that brought the good coffee to us?
4: Yeah, definitely. And there's a whole argument of who brought the first espresso machine to Australia. You know, there's a bit of mafia talk about that, especially in Melbourne. You know, there's lots of conversations around that. I just think, you know, for me, as I said, we roast some incredible coffee in Australia, and we make, you know, we've got some of the best baristas in the world are in Australia.
1: What's a Greek? Oh, we must ask our Greek listeners as well. We also have a $200 hamper of Hoyt's Herbs, Spices and Pickled Vegetables up for grabs. But we should ask, in terms of a Greek breakfast when you were growing up, George, what was that?
4: Look, it's really simple. It's, you know, it's yogurt, honey, walnuts. It's, you know, it's very clean and very crisp and sharp. It's not, you know, it's not bacon. I never saw that. You know, it's strapazzata, which is basically scrambled eggs with tomatoes through it and feta, which is super yummy. But yeah, that's pretty much it. You know, it's very minimalist, but very delicious.
1: And what is a Greek coffee?
4: Look, Greek coffee is, it's basically, and a big shout out, there's a company in Melbourne called Melvuni that make Greek coffee in Melbourne. And that is so cool. And they do frappe and all that. But Greek coffee is, you know, it's highly ground Robusta bean, and it's gently brought to the boil with water. And, you know, it's all about allowing that coffee to settle, to drink. Now, obviously it's pretty much the same as Turkish. And there's arguments, and I don't care about the argument. I care about the flavour. But yeah, when it's done well, and for me, Melvuni coffee is the best Greek coffee in Australia. I think it's better than even the stuff that comes from Greece.
1: Okay, 133693, the best coffee you've ever had. Where did you have it? And best breakfast. We've got lots of callers waiting on the line. And I was just thinking something I love is when you go to Asia, in particular Bali, and I'm not sure if you're supposed to eat this for breakfast, but I always had nasi goreng, mee goreng for breakfast.
4: Yeah, nothing wrong with that. I love, like, especially if there's leftover sort of, you know, mints from the night before, yes. Like, you know, done. I warm that up and then put a fried egg over the top. Lots of sriracha. And
1: love sriracha.
4: Oh, yum. I love it. Yum.
1: Let's get into your calls. Daniel, the best breakfast. Where have you had it?
5: It's a random one, but the Philippines. Often not talked about Filipino cuisine, but tapsilog is an excellent breakfast. You got lightly cured steak strips, garlic fried rice, and that classic Asian style deep fried egg with a bit of a runny yolk. It's a delicious breakfast, particularly if you got a bit excited and had a few sandwich lights the night before.
1: Sounds amazing, George.
4: It sounds delicious. And again, that's what I love. Every culture has a different breakfast.
1: Because in Singapore, they have like a toast that you have for breakfast. Have you had that? It's like a sweet toast.
4: Do they?
1: Yeah, really? I'm sure one of our listeners will know that there's a name for it, actually. I have to look it up, but you can get it. Is it Kaya? I'm going to mispronounce this. K-A-Y-A, Kaya Toast. It's a Singapore breakfast.
4: Okay.
1: And you see
4: there
1: that you everywhere when you go there. Yeah, Joe, hello. Hi, Joe.
6: It is. Yeah, sorry.
1: Yes. You're talking to George?
6: Look, the best I've had is in Sicily. Fresh granita with a nicely baked brioche bun.
4: Oh. Yum. Yum.
1: Oh,
4: I love
1: delicious.
4: Brioche.
6: Fresh In summer, absolutely beautiful.
4: Yeah, I mean, you think about those, even, you know, Paris, you get, you know, café au lait with a beautiful baked croissant, that's breakfast. You know, there's nothing wrong with that. That's delicious.
1: A couple of text messages, I'm being corrected, Turkia, that's right, that's what we call it, not Turkey, Turkia. And Scott says, nothing beats a proper English fry-up when in the UK. This is what you get, George. Pork sausages, bacon, fried eggs, baked beans, mushrooms, tomato, hash brown, fried bread, and a large mug of tea. It's not a very healthy way to start the day.
4: Look, I don't know if you'd be able to do much after that, and you're probably missing out on black pudding. They would generally put black pudding on there. Yeah, I know you're a big lover of offal and blood and all that stuff, Jackie, but in saying that, a good black pudding is delicious.
1: I keep saying you and I have to have our half an hour on offal. We're going to do that. I'm going to remind you in 2 weeks so you can
4: school
1: me on what I refuse. Offal off. 133693. The best breakfast in the world and the best coffees.
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3: Hello, Dan from Transport Victoria. Busy run, city end of the Westgate Freeway from the Balti through the Burnley Tunnel, then down to High Street on the Monash Freeway. City bound on the Monash, an accident after Burke Road has the left lane closed. Other side of town, heavy run for the Western Freeway, 30-minute delays from the Ring Road west to Hopkins Road. In Hillside, outbound delays on the Melton Highway towards Gawler Road. There's a collision in the right turn lane. Police are on the scene. And on the M80 Ring Road, Altona bound, it's bunching up near Fitzgerald Road. Slow run from there with a lane closed on the ramp to the Princes Freeway. Barrier damaged, then a truck rollover.
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2: It is 10 minutes to 5 and we're talking the best breakfasts in the world. I'm saying this with trepidation, George. Colin is ringing about the Scottish breakfast. Colin, what is it?
3: Okay, for me, it's a white roll with a potato scone, a teddy scone, a fried egg and some square sausage and HP sauce. Yeah.
4: And the best place you get that from is Greg's. Is that right? In Edinburgh or, Glasgow, you go into Greg's and you get one of them. They're delicious.
3: Yeah. They also do one at Rob's Butcher in Dandenong.
2: Oh, there you go, George.
4: Oh, wow. That's a good one. That's a good one.
2: The Scottish breakfast. I've never heard of this. Is it like a hamburger, yeah?
3: Yeah, it's like a hamburger.
4: Yeah.
2: Okay, delicious. That's new. I thought he was going to say some sort of awful. Peter, hello.
5: Yeah, hi, Jackie. Singapore breakfast, the famous one you were talking about was kaya toast.
2: Kaya toast, yes.
5: Which is white bread toasted with kaya butter, which is made out of coconut, and then big square pats of butter on top of it. And you have that with two partially cooked eggs. So the whites are runny, but not clear. They've gone to a sort of an opaque white. And you slop some pepper and soy sauce in, and away you go. And you have that with coffee, which is black coffee, which is sweet coffee, or coffee si cosong, which is white coffee with no sugar.
2: Yeah, and Peter, there are actual, George, in Singapore, this is why I was asking about it. Peter, they have actual stores and that's all they serve is this.
5: Exactly. And they sell beer too, which is very progressive, I thought. It's not uncommon to see people eating their eggs and breakfast and people sitting next to you drinking beer.
2: Oh, George, speaking to me, do you know when we went years ago to Italy, maybe 5 or 6 years ago, we went to this tiny town called Mandello di Lario on Lake Como. And every morning we went up to get bakery goods for the kids, but there'd be these old Italian men sitting there and they'd have like these little glasses of beer at like 9 o'clock in the morning. It's fantastic.
4: Hey, you know what? That's fantastic. A nice little cleanser, get the liver going, get the kidney going, get everything going.
2: Yeah. I just remember all of a sudden our husband started wanting to do the morning trip to the bakery because there was beer.
4: Yeah, good on him. Having a little cheeky with the locals.
2: Delicious. Hey, Peter, let me give you from Hoyt's Food. Speaking of delicious, a $200 hamper of Hoyt's herbs, spices and pickled vegetables. Hoyt's changing the mood of food, available at all good supermarkets. And Tom, hello.
6: Hi, how are you going, Jackie? I've come back from China and Singapore and I get sick and tired of rice and soup for breakfast. Last year we went through England, Europe, Egypt, and the best coffee we had in the whole time we were over there was, and I hate to say it, George, was Macca's in Rome. Undoubtedly the best coffee I had the whole time we were overseas.
4: Wow. There you go. Sometimes it's there to get you through, I guess.
2: There are people that go around the world tasting Macca's and seeing the difference, George, like different countries and how they have a different spin on fast food. Have you ever done that?
4: No, Jackie, no. I have no ambition or need to do that. In saying that, I remember filming MasterChef with Matt and Gary in New York, and Matt, we had a day off, and Matt took us on a burger pilgrimage. We ate burgers all day long, and that was pretty cool.
2: That's the closest you've ever got to Macca's. Tony, hello.
7: Good evening, guys. I went to Vietnam and Hanoi last year in August. They have a coffee called egg coffee. George, you would know this?
4: No, I've heard of that before. That sounds interesting.
2: Tony, we have totally run out of time. I'm sorry. I will have to investigate egg coffee if maybe after the news.

0: 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I hope your Wi-Fi is strong. And go the Socceroos.
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3: Hello, Dan from Transport Victoria. In Richmond, northbound delays Punt Road from the Yarra up towards Bridge Road should ease. We had a driver installing a new battery in their car in the right-hand lane. They've done that and have now moved off. Inbound Monash Freeway, an accident after Burke Road. That's got the left lane closed off. A collision in Hillside, outbound Melton Highway in the right turn lane to Gourlay Road. Police are on the scene, and the Eastern Freeway set to close both directions between the Chandler Highway and Tram Road all weekend. That's starting from 10 tonight for upgrade works. Delays of up to 90 minutes are likely. Avoid the freeway.
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0: It is coming up to the 5 o'clock news, which means it's almost time for the Friday knockoff. So if you've missed out on having your say about youth crime, about working from home, about Jacinta Allen, whatever it is, jump on the line now, 133 69.

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1: 14 degrees in Melbourne, showers tomorrow, a top of 14. It's 5 o'clock. Good afternoon, I'm Jordan Tunbridge. Victoria's teacher pay dispute is set to intensify, with union members rejecting the state government's latest offer. Educators have turned down a proposed pay rise of up to 32% over 4 years, demanding 35% over 3 years. Keilor Downs College teacher Liz Walsh says members are ready to step up industrial action.
2: We don't want to see just the negotiators go back into the room and start talking. We want to see statewide 24-hour strike action. We want to see that early in term three. Now we need to see multi-day strikes, I believe, if we're going to win that transformative deal for public schools.
1: One of the AFL's all-time greats, Tony Modra, is fighting for life following a freak crash in South Australia. Nine's Samantha Hogan reports from Adelaide Crows headquarters.
3: Tony Modra suffering life-threatening injuries when a tree fell onto his cattle truck when he was driving near Victor Harbour, about 90 minutes south of Adelaide last night. Modra, the face of the Crows during its formative years in the 90s, a high-flying forward whose aerial antics and uncanny ability to find the goals has made him an AFL great. It was a local who was first on scene, raising the alarm just minutes after the crash at around 5:15 last night. This one is one that's rippling right across the footy community.
1: Police have charged a third person over a fire that destroyed the Adas Israel synagogue. Early morning worshippers were forced to flee when fire tore through the synagogue shortly after 4 a.m. on December 6, 2024. Today, police charged a 20-year-old Airport West man with arson, endangering life and theft of a motor vehicle. He was charged over the fire while in custody for unrelated offences and will appear in court next Tuesday. Acting Assistant Commissioner Paul O'Halloran says identifying those involved in anti-Semitic attacks remains a priority for police.
4: This remains an active and ongoing JCT investigation, and I again appeal for anyone who has information in relation to this to come forward.
1: Australia's poultry industry is on high alert after a suspected case of avian flu was found in a bird in Western Australia. While there's no sign of spread to poultry, invasive species expert Carol Booth warns the virus could have a devastating impact.
5: We could see potentially vast numbers of dead animals, multiple outbreaks, poultry industries affected. We've been so fortunate in Australia to date because our distance from other countries has meant that it hasn't arrived, and we've had years to prepare.
1: Finance, the All Ordinaries closed down 79 points. One Australian dollar trading at 70.11 US cents.
0: Finance on Melbourne's 3AW. Whatever role you need them to play, NAB is your partner for every stage of business. NAB, more than money.
1: Richmond has familiarised themselves with their temporary home, training at Waverley Park this morning. The Tigers will relocate later this year as part of the final stage of the Punt Road redevelopment. Coach Adam Uze says the team got an early introduction to their new facility.
6: So you get an opportunity to come out and have a look at the place now that we know we're going to be moving into temporarily. But look, our ground, we've got a lot of foot traffic on there at the moment. Yes, last night's obviously the weather and a little bit wet at our ground. So yeah, we get the best of both.
1: Western Bulldogs pair Michael Selwood and Cooper Hines have both signed two-year contract extensions to remain at Witten Oval. Mexico is the first team to reach the knockout stages of the FIFA World Cup after beating South Korea 1-0. Meantime, an error from South Korea's goalkeeper led to the co-host scoring in the 50th minute. Earlier, Qatar had a nightmare outing against Canada in Vancouver, receiving two red cards in a 6-0 hiding. That's the latest news and sport.
0: With the 3AW app, you have the power of 3AW in the palm of your hand. So add it to your phone now. 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
9: Hello, Dan Velling, Transport Victoria. Western Freeway, 30-minute run from the M80 Ring Road west to Hopkins Road. At the moment, the Calder Freeway also busy from Keilor Road out to Calder Park Drive. Princes Freeway congested off the Westgate Freeway down towards Point Cook Road before it improves. In Hillside, there's outbound delays Melton Highway, a collision in the right turn lane at Gourlay Road, and the Eastern Freeway closing in both directions between the Chandler Highway and Tram Road all weekend. That's starting from 10 tonight for upgrade works. Delays of up to 90 minutes are likely, so avoid the freeway.
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14: Weather. It's the end of financial year, and that means one thing. Lexus of Blackburn's demonstrator event is on across all demonstrator stock.
1: Cloudy tomorrow with a very high chance of showers, a top of 14, an overnight low 10. Sunday, shower or two, 14. Monday, possible shower, 14. Tuesday, showers, 14. Wednesday, shower or two, 13. And Thursday, partly cloudy, 14. On the bays, northwesterly winds to 20 knots, waves to 1.5 metres. It's 13 at Bulleen, in the city, 14 degrees. I'm Jordan Tunbridge on Melbourne's own 3AW.
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16: It is 7 minutes past five. Thanks for your company on Drive. Before we get into the knockoff, a quick call from Greg. Hi, Greg.
17: Hey, g'day, Jackie. I'm calling. I'm a regular listener from Rockhampton in Queensland. And Rockhampton, as you're probably aware, is Labor heartland at the state level. At the last election, a Liberal member, shock horror, was elected to the city of Rockhampton. And it was on Tough on Crime, Do the Time. Now, this has now been happening, and we are seeing... I voted Labor the last two elections, but I've got to give the Liberals credit because we are seeing a real impact on crime and youth crime. Well, Rockhampton's got a high youth crime rate. You can look that up for yourself. We are seeing an impact. So if we can do it in Queensland, you can do it in Victoria.
16: Greg, I have so many follow-up questions. Firstly, you're listening from Rockhampton. Were you originally from Victoria?
17: Yes, originally from Victoria.
16: When did you move? Do you love it?
17: Oh, a long, long time. I haven't been in Victoria in years, 40 years. Long time.
16: But missed it all then, Greg.
17: Oh, yeah, I have missed it all. We had serious crime issues in Queensland, and the Labor state government, who I'd been voting for, and at the last election, had been turning their nose up at the electorate's disharmony with crime. And the Liberals came in and said, hey, tough on crime, you're going to do the time. And the impact is amazing. It is taking place here in Queensland. And it's so much so that we elected a Liberal government. Can you believe that? But we did. And it was based on that. And you can fix it up in Victoria. I have absolutely no doubt about that. But you just got to have, can I say the word balls? The government's got to have the balls to actually take it on. This government has. I don't agree with everything they're doing, but I am very satisfied with what they're doing on crime.
16: So why do you think then down here the Liberal Party has failed so much, Greg, if you can do it in Queensland? Oh.
17: Well, the Liberal Party is very organised in Queensland, and Queensland historically, particularly at the federal level, has always been more Liberal National heartland. But at the state level, going all the way back to Beattie and so on. It's been Labor stronghold, really, really quite unusual. But the Liberals got their act together. They got their act together at the last election. They got a good leader. I think his name's Chris Cifulli or something like that.
16: Chris Cifulli, yeah.
17: Yes, yes. Well, he's obviously got the party disciplined and towing the party line, and they're sticking together. From what I understand with Victorian Liberal politics, it's a basket case. And look, I'm sorry to say that. The Labor movement in Victoria is so strong and well organised. So, you know, if Labor could get its act together in Victoria and say, okay, we need to do what Queensland are doing on crime, because what Queensland are doing on crime, we're seeing Rockhampton, of all places, youth crime was crazy. Now, we've still got youth crime, but man, it's been cut back.
16: Fantastic.
17: And as a Labor voter, I'm actually giving kudos to the Liberals on this one thing. The other things
16: good on you, Greg. Final question, okay. What's the weather today in Rockhampton?
17: Okay, well, I actually live up on Mount Archer, which is the mountain that overlooks. So I'm looking over Rocky at the moment. It's a beautiful sort of 16 degrees up on the hill, probably about 20 down in Rockhampton. Clear skies, little wind, beautiful.
16: Fantastic.
17: Heaven,
16: Greg.
17: Jackie.
16: Thanks. Yeah, delicious. I would love to go up there. Greg, thank you. It's what we all need, a little bit of warmth right now, don't we? Greg is calling from Rockhampton.
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16: Whatever you want to get across off your chest, because we have had such a big week this week, and if there's something that you missed out on having your say on, now is the time. Jump on the line now, 133693, drive@3aw.com.au. I wanted to go back to a couple of issues that really stuck with me, and the first one was actually what we talked about yesterday. It was paramedics, just because of the number of people that contacted me off air overnight, as particularly grandchildren and the children of elderly people who've been left waiting for hours. And I spoke to a couple of paramedics off air, and one of them said to me, the issue with the triage system is when you come through and you've got a broken bone, it's not a life-threatening condition unless you're old. And they said with the triage system, it doesn't always pick up the fact that you've got someone over the age of 90 that's broken their femur or broken their pelvis or had broken their hip, like an injury that can end up being life-threatening for those elderly people. And so I just wanted to revisit this audio of Anne, who rang in about her mum, and it's just really stuck with me. And I'm hoping that as of next week, we'll be able to speak to Ambulance Victoria and just get more of an indication as to why people who are in life-threatening conditions that are very old, like 96 years of age, are left for hours in agony.
18: My mum is 96. She lives in retirement in East Brighton, and she had a fall at approximately just after 5:30 on Tuesday night. She was on her own. She pressed her little buzzer, and the people were in the complex came and helped her and rang an ambulance immediately. She was in extreme pain. They couldn't move her. They just kept ringing the ambulance, and they kept saying, the ambulance is on its way, and she was screaming with the pain because I could hear her screaming when they rang me. The operator said, oh, we'll just give her a couple of Panadol and they'll get there shortly. She had a broken femur, which is the thigh bone that connects to the hip. She's so frail. She's 33 kilos. There's nothing off her. And the pain was just extraordinary. It was just under 2 hours, without exaggeration, that it took for the paramedics to get to her. The service and the process is just appalling. You know, you ring an ambulance in an emergency like that, and you do expect a 10, 15-minute wait, but you don't expect 2 hours.
16: No, you don't. And we will continue to cover this issue because it is so much more widespread than what I originally thought. And we'll keep in touch with Anne about her mum, Mary, as well. And I want to come back to business confidence too. And this was in The Age today. Just sometimes you shake your head and you go, am I really reading what I'm reading? So this Business Council of Victoria, which sounded like some sort of body that they managed to rope in a bunch of high-profile, well-credentialed business people who probably don't want to be anywhere near this right now. So Ahmed Fahour was originally the chairman of this, and basically he's gone now. And instead of getting somebody else, the Premier has said, well, I'll just do it. So you've got the Premier's Business Council, and the chair of that is the Premier. The idea would be, I assume, if in any advisory body, that you want independent, creative thinkers with experience in whatever advisory body that it is, not politicians. So Ahmed Fahour, former CEO of Australia Post and one of Australia's most prominent business leaders. And then on top of that, you've got all these other people like the guys from Court of Mentha, Reserve Bank Deputy Chair, Penny Fowler, all these well-credentialed, Mike Schneider from Bunnings, all these well-credentialed people. And the idea is to advise the Premier on how to run businesses in this state. But she puts herself in the chairman's or chairwoman's chair in this case. And I just think this is someone who has never run a business in their life. And I asked at the beginning of the program, if you are a small business person, what did you sacrifice when you started your business? And small business people, they are so creative, but they also take a bigger risk than anyone else to start a business. And maybe it pays off and maybe it doesn't. But this government would have no idea about what the average Victorian sacrifices to run a business. And I just think, as I said repeatedly over this week, when it comes to the legal mandate to work from home, everyone's entitled to work from home if your boss says it's okay. That is as complicated as it needs to be. And on youth offenders, Bridget has also rung in. Hi, Bridget.
19: Hi, Jackie. I was just bringing you up to say that, you know, you see all these, you know, things on Facebook and that, you know, when a dog, you know, chews a toy up or, you know, breaks something in the house, you look at the dog and you go, did you do that? And like the dog cow is like, oh, yeah, I did it. I'm really sorry. What does that say about the youth offenders today, you know?
16: The dog knows what the difference between right and wrong is.
19: That's right. Yeah, for sure.
16: Well, clearly a 16-year-old kid doesn't, because that's what the magistrates are telling us. Bridget, great point. Thank you. And Paul has rung in about small business. Hello.
20: Yeah, hi, Jackie. You know, make some really good points about business confidence, whether it's state or federal government. I don't think either know what they're doing. I'm just looking at the budget backflips this week. And, you know, you look at our treasurer.
16: Yeah.
20: Yeah, you look at our treasurer and he's, you know, remember Paul Keating? You know, vote Keating, stop eating, you know, the recession we had to have. And his number one fan is Jim Chalmers. And our Jim Chalmers catchphrase is, well, it's heating or eating. You know, you can't do both. And, you know, his only economic credential is the love letter he wrote and submitted as his PhD in his degree.
16: He's got a doctorate into Paul Keating, hasn't he?
20: Yeah, that's his only doctorate, is he wrote some sort of fan mail about Paul Keating, but he's got no actual economic or business credentials. And they're making decisions that are shaping our economy, and most importantly, whether we have a environment or atmosphere that's conducive to business investment and business growth. And these idiots think they're in the wealth redistribution, actually in the poverty redistribution business, because they've got no concept of how to grow an economy, only to take what's there or look at what's coming and try and chop it. Bear it round, and all they're doing is destroying the economy. They're absolutely incompetent at both federal and state level.
16: Paul, thank you. I had Sally Curtin, who's going to be a regular guest on our show from Vecchi, and I thought she just made some. She was absolutely fascinating to chat to earlier this week. But one of the things we were talking about off air was Peter Malinauskas, and one of the criticisms by others of this program from the Labor Party would be that all we do is focus on liberal things. And what I would say to that is, I've interviewed Peter Malinauskas. We made another request this week to get him on. And what she was saying was, and again, the South Australian government stole the motorbikes again. Jimmy will have to jump and tell me exactly the name of the event. But for those who support motorsport, they nicked another event from us today. I mentioned at the start of the program, actually. And that's just like another hit. Oh, it's the Motorcycle World Championships. So they nicked that. They nicked the MotoGP, and now they've got this. And Peter Malinauskas, Labor Premier, he is saying, we are open for business, and whatever we can do to steal business from Victoria, we will do. And it's like our government here is like, oh, well, let's make it harder to do business in Victoria. And I hope to get Peter on the show at some point. I think he's a very savvy politician, to be honest. And the way that he engaged with all of our listeners when we went over there last year for the broadcast, he's clearly got what it takes to get a state up and moving. And we're saddled with this for the last 10 years. It's just so disappointing. Martin, hello.
21: Hi, Jackie. Self-employed building industry over 30 years. 30 years ago, young family trying to buy up, get a mortgage and everything like that, we struggled because I didn't have the income stream that I needed. Well, we've got through that. And over the years, I've worked hard. I've worked very, very, very hard over the years to get where I am now. And I've got to the finer end, and it's not getting any easier, and this government is just absolutely making it impossible to do business in Victoria.
16: What is it that's causing you the most trouble, Martin? Is it land tax? Is it red tape? Is it working from home? What is it?
21: It's land tax. Working from home, I'm a tradesman, so land working from home is not an issue. Land tax has affected us. It's just everywhere you turn, the permits required to do things, even with local council, everything you need to do. I got a thing through in my mail today, actually. I need to have working with children's checks. It's now about $110 for a working with children's check. It doesn't sound much, but when you keep adding it on to all the other things that they put in front of us, then roadblocks. Everywhere we turn, we have roadblocks.
16: Business, is it? It is not encouraging us to do business. All right, Martin, thank you. Chris Miller's from Transport Victoria. Just need to check in with him because it's good to know that the Eastern Freeway, if you were planning on travelling on it this weekend, it's actually going to be shut. Chris, hello.
2: G'day, Jackie. Yeah, it's a big one this time. In fact, the largest closure they've done as they continue to power along with this Northeast Link build. Essentially, the Eastern Freeway will be closed from the Chandler Highway tonight at 10 o'clock. All the way up to Tram Road. So that is a significant stretch of the freeway. There's a heap of work going on. They're building new noise walls down near Bulleen Road, widening the Bulleen Road Bridge. They're putting in electrical and drainage stuff across the Eastern Freeway between the Chandler and sort of Burke Road. So they're actually having to dig trenches from one side to the other. So it's not possible to keep it open, unfortunately, but it will mean significant delays, delays of up to 90 minutes. They could even be worse if we have a collision or a breakdown on one of the detour routes. So I suppose the advice is if you can avoid the area, please do so. I know a lot of people won't be able to, but there are detours. They're all signed and it is fairly simple. If you know the area, or if you're heading out of town, you'll jump off at the Chandler and go sort of up High Street, Doncaster Road, all out to Mitcham Road where it joins up with Springvale Road. That's probably the best way. And coming in towards town, you'll be set off at Tram Road. Couple of options there. You can take Doncaster Road, High Street, down through Studley Park Road and Kew to get back to Hoddle Street, or you can go a little bit further north and use sort of Manningham Road, Lower Heidelberg Road to get back to the Chandler. But as I say, in place till 5 a.m. Monday morning. There'll also be lane restrictions as you head north up Hoddle Street to join the Eastern and as you come off Alexandra Parade. So that's to sort of, I suppose, throttle the traffic and not have, you know, huge, vast sums of people trying to get off at a single lane exit. But the key is try and plan ahead. We know it's frustrating, but it's best to condense it into this weekend to kind of go really hard and get as much done as possible rather than have closures every single weekend.
16: Chris, thank you. That is Chris Miller. Eastern Freeway closed this weekend. All right, coming up, more of your calls on doing business in Victoria and the sacrifices you've made as a small business person. And I'll speak to the acting Lord Mayor, Roisinna Campbell.
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22: Hello, Dan from Transport Victoria. There's been a collision on the start of Sunbury Road heading outbound behind Melbourne Airport. The right lane blocked there, and that's causing a queue to form at the end of the Tullamarine Freeway. Altona-bound M80 Ring Road, a bunches up soon after Fitzgerald Road. A slow run from there. A lane remains closed on the ramp to reach the Princes Freeway. Barrier damaged in a truck rollover. And if you're heading through Newport, Maddox Road is closed both directions through the weekend till early Monday morning as part of construction of the new rail bridge. Best use Millers Road or Melbourne Road, allowing extra time.
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16: It is 26 minutes past five. Thanks for your company on Drive. A couple of calls before I get to the acting Lord Mayor of Melbourne. Honey, good afternoon.
30: G'day, Jackie. Yes, I'm the CEO of SEMA, Southeast Melbourne Manufacturers Alliance, and I represent hundreds of small to medium manufacturers in what is meant to be the powerhouse for manufacturing in Australia. And my members are hurting. If it's not the land tax, it's the increasing payroll tax, work cover premiums, and also the amount of red tape. And they're struck with this concern about, are they going to have access to a stable energy supply? That's in the back of their minds as well. And this working from home fiasco, it's just a joke. It really is. Victoria isn't open for business. I don't know where this government gets their so-called stats from, but it's not true. People are doing it hard and they're nervous.
16: Honey, thank you. And Julie, hello.
31: Oh, hi, Jackie. Thank you very much. What the government's not giving any consideration to with the working from home legislation is the ripple effect. So I own a small consulting business. I employ seven other people that are all 2-3 qualified. And if you're experienced, and I've had a flexible working arrangement for my team long before COVID and long before working from home became fashionable. But for example, I like to support young people in the industry. So there's a university, RMIT, for example, do a 6-week placement for final-year students. Now, if I have to allow them to work from home 2 days a week, I just wouldn't put them on. And then when we do have a placement student like that, we will try and, as we have done this year, have ongoing employment for them in their final year of university while they're finishing their degree, and then hopefully put them on as a graduate. Now, if you're an undergraduate or a recent graduate, you can't possibly work from 2 days, 2 days a week from home. So I just wouldn't be employing young people like that if this is legislated as put by the government. That just doesn't work for me.
16: And isn't that a shame? Julie, thank you. And John, hello.
32: Hi, Jackie. The situation is I had to buy an apartment for my son to live in because he would have been homeless. I'm retired. It's the only property I own, and I get no rent from it, and they're charging me $1,000 a year in land tax.
16: Really?
32: And I pay all the outgoings as well.
16: They always find a way, John, don't they?
32: I don't believe it's fair.
16: No,
32: I don't
16: not.
32: Think that's fair.
16: No, I agree with you, John. And again, I think land tax, it's sort of that, it's not a sleeper issue. It's a big issue, isn't it? When it comes to affordability and being able to do business and the property market, which I've had on my list to do another deep dive on the property market. And if we have a day next week, we might do it because I've started speaking to some real estate agents just off air and they're telling me like you wouldn't even believe how dire the situation is with Victorian property compared to say just a few years ago. All right. On the line now is Roisin Campbell. She's the acting Lord Mayor of Melbourne. Roisin, good afternoon.
0: Great to be with you, Jackie.
16: Well, let's talk about business confidence in Victoria right now. And how would you describe it, particularly knowing that you've now got the legally mandated right to work from home, effectively about to come in September, and the impact that's going to have on the city?
0: Yeah, well, business confidence is incredibly low. Plenty of businesses are really struggling, and this mandate will just come as a kick in the guts. There's no doubt it is going to be a bureaucratic and a legal nightmare for businesses that are already navigating things like increased work cover premiums, they've got to deal with payroll tax. They're struggling to keep their heads above water, and now they're going to have to spend their days in VCAT with employees deciding whether or not that employee should be able to work from home. And if they can, they've got to pay to set that employee up to be able to work from home. It raises a real question about why you would choose to start or grow a business in this state when the government is just adding another layer of complexity and cost.
16: Did you feel like the city was getting a little bit back to normal? Like there was some good data about retail frontage and I'm not sure about office space, but that you were sort of making some inroads. And do you think now that this is going to be legislated that that's going to change?
0: Yeah, I think there is a real risk. This does undermine the city's economic recovery post-COVID. So we were seeing some great green shoots. During COVID, you might remember, one out of every three shop fronts was vacant. We have turned that around to one of the lowest shop front vacancies in the country. But it is really unfortunate that in this circumstance where there has been great progress, you know, tourism is going well, the nighttime economy is flourishing, but the state government is pulling the rug out of businesses, not just in Melbourne, but across Victoria. This is going to be incredibly complex and costly for them to navigate. And I don't think government should be in the business of creating work for lawyers. And I say that as someone with a law degree. I think that is exactly what is going to occur. You're going to see more and more disputes. And if business owners are spending their days down at VCAT trying to work out whether they've got to let an employee work from home, they're not spending their time growing their business. And they're really going to think twice about whether this is the state to be doing business in, and I would hate to see that.
16: And just another issue as well, well, related, but the Premier's chairing of the Business Council, the Premier's own Business Council, and the Lord Mayor, Nick Rees, is on that. What's your view on that? And do you think that it should be run by someone independent?
0: Yeah, I mean, I can't speak to the specifics of that council because I am not on it, but I can say that I think now more than ever, the Premier and the entire state government needs to be listening to business, needs to be prepared to hear that robust feedback. And this does seem to signal a real desire to be the ostrich burying their heads in the sand, not wanting to hear from people on the front line. And we do have a problem where frequently we are governed by people who don't have that experience on the ground, who haven't had to run a business themselves, haven't had to struggle to pay the BAS. I actually think that MPs and every level of government, you need to be hearing from people who are doing it tough. And I think if the Premier listened to any business owner, whether they were the people on her council or a small business owner, they would be saying to her, we don't want this work from home mandate. I also think the Premier keeps telling us this is in the interests of workers. I don't think this is in the long-term interest of Victorian workers because there is a real risk that their jobs either go interstate or jobs that can be done from home become jobs that can be done from offshore, and that would be a disaster for this state's economy at a time that, quite frankly, it needs all the help it can get to start growing again.
16: Roisin, thank you. That is Roisin Campbell, the acting Lord Mayor of Melbourne. All right, news headlines now with Jordan. Hi, Jordan.
1: Jackie, one of Australia's all-time greats, the AFL greats, that is fighting for life following a freak crash in South Australia. Tony Modra was driving a cattle truck when he struck a tree in poor conditions last night. His condition has improved today, we're told. Tony Modra is in a serious but stable condition in hospital. Now, we're going through your interview with Mark Mills, father of an 11-year-old student.
16: Shocking.
1: Brutally bashed his daughter. His daughter was brutally
16: Unbelievable.
1: Bashed.
16: Unbelievable. And had to, like, to still have these types of symptoms, like really, really serious injuries now.
1: Yeah, and the fact this is happening in Shepparton, and your producer showed me the video of the incident as well. It's absolutely disgusting behaviour. Teachers in Victoria preparing for the possibility of multi-day strike action as their pay dispute rolls on, rejecting the latest offer of an up to 30% pay rise over 4 years. The ag industry is on edge after a suspected case of avian flu was detected in a migratory bird in Western Australia. And in sport, Gold Coast will be looking to snap a 3-game losing streak tonight when they host Hawthorn. You can catch the call on 3RW.
16: Jordan, thank you. 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Call 1-300-REPAIR. Coming up, it's the producer's point with Jimmy Szabo, and we want to end the week on a lighter note. He's complaining about his saint of a wife, Fiona, who may or may not have put something wrong in the wash. So what item or thing has your partner ruined? This is fraught with disaster, Jimmy. Was it clothing? Was it a car? Was it memorabilia? 1-333-693. I'll give you mine. I have repeatedly asked my darling other half to please not put anything white in with the colours, hence why all of my clothes have a slight grey tinge to them.
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22: Hello, Dan from Transport Victoria. Tullamarine Freeway, there's been a collision city-bound outside Essendon Airport. The left lane's closed at the English Street exit. Response crews are on their way. Behind Melbourne Airport, an accident at the end of the Tullamarine Freeway onto Sunbury Road, blocking the right lane there behind the terminals. In Heidelberg Heights, a bus has broken down on Bell Street near Waterdale Road. Two lanes are blocked eastbound and westbound lane. Police are on the scene. And M80 Ring Road Altona bound slow from Fitzgerald Road with a lane closed on the ramp to reach the Prince's Freeway, damaged in a truck rollover.
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5: Damn it! Who typed a question mark on the teleprompter?
29: The producer's point.
16: He's been complaining about this all week.
6: Don't exaggerate. Not all week. Most of it. I was really upset because it's not the first time it's happened. That's why.
16: Your wife is a saint.
6: Yeah, I know she's a saint.
16: Hi, Fiona.
6: She is a saint, but it annoyed me. So the other day, when was it? Tuesday. The thing was, she didn't let me know. So I went to grab my pants. They're good pants. Nice slacks. They're wool. They're very expensive pants as well. And I went to put them on and they were so tight and
16: You put on a bit of weight?
6: Yes. I was like, geez, yeah. Have I been eating a lot the last few weeks?
16: Well,
6: I've been
16: worn
6: them for maybe two. Yeah, I know I have been. Stress eating, it's called. It's called working with Jackie.
16: Oh, no.
6: Stress eating. So I put them on. It was about five minutes. I'm like, no, surely I haven't put on the weight. So I went and asked her. I said, no, you've done it again, have you? She goes, oh, yeah.
16: I hope you said, darling wife,
6: yes,
16: could I please
6: course.
16: Broach this subject with you?
6: Oh,
16: you've
6: yes,
16: done it again.
6: So it was the second time. It happened, when was it? A few weeks ago now. So it's two really good pairs of pants have been put in the dryer and they've shrunk and I can't wear them anymore. And on top of that, yeah, it is. It's emotional that. More emotional is that, so I didn't know this was a thing, but because we didn't grow up with a dryer, I collect soccer tops. And a while back, this was a few years ago, I'm getting emotional thinking of it.
16: Welcome
6: I collect
16: to the funhouse.
6: I collect soccer tops and I've got a nice Manfred Onya soccer top from my nonna's hometown and a Kievo one. And Fiona put them in the dryer and the numbers and sponsors melted in there.
16: How big were they shrunk to like little
6: no,
16: soccer
6: they didn't
16: tops?
6: No, they didn't even shrink that much. It was just the melting of the plastic and I can't. Like, you can't buy them anywhere. So I was just a little bit upset about it. And it's not her fault. It happens. It's all good. But
16: you
6: I came
16: do
6: in.
16: Do your own washing.
6: I'm not allowed to do my own washing. I'm not allowed in there. It has to be, she's got the right fabric softener.
16: I don't
6: the right
16: wash.
6: Powder,
16: it's one of the things I don't do in my life.
6: Oh, really?
16: I refuse to do washing.
6: Why not?
16: And Michael does it. I just don't have time. I don't do it.
6: Oh, okay. So it's all right for you not to do it, but what, you blame me?
16: No, because it's nice to see the husband doing this work.
6: Yeah,
16: but
6: I just
16: in the past
6: don't do
16: not
6: it.
16: A feed done.
6: Anyway, so now I've got to buy new pants, but it did hurt me a lot. What about what happened to you?
16: 1-3-693, drive at 3w.com.au. What have you or your partner ruined? And have you repeatedly sort of asked them, don't do this? Well, mine, as I said, was the whitewashing that old mate does. And also sometimes we've now gotten to the point that anything that is mine that is washed, other than literally pajamas, cannot be washed. I have, and socks and undies.
6: What do you mean?
16: Well, because I don't want the shrinkage. I don't want the stains. I just want to, I'm going to have to do it myself.
6: Do you really have to separate the whites and the other colors?
16: If 1-3-693, you have to separate the whites
6: think you
16: or
6: do.
16: They turn grey. No, because my beautiful
6: Why?
16: White
6: don't
16: tish,
6: segregate things. They need, you need to put them all together. We are a multicolored washing machine.
16: Multi-washable.
6: We're
16: yeah,
6: not
16: yeah,
6: monocolored.
16: Yeah. No, yeah. If you don't put your whites separately, they turn an off-white or grey colour.
6: I don't
16: it's
6: know.
16: A thing.
6: I don't
16: Dave,
6: know
16: hello.
6: A thing. I think it's
16: hello,
6: expensive.
16: Dave.
17: G'day, Jackie. My wife is an habitual killer. Unarmed letterboxes.
6: Oh,
17: in
6: no.
17: Sydney, we had a house. She sideswiped one there. And the house in Melbourne here, she's reversed into the letterbox once, fixed it, realigned it. Did it a second time. Now I've got a new letterbox. I've moved it about 2 metres away from the driveway. She kills unarmed letterbox.
6: Oh, no.
17: Not listening.
6: Dave, has she got a sensor on the car? Like a reverse
17: yes.
6: camera?
17: Yes.
6: And she still does it.
16: Have two bottles of Debordelier handcrafted Heathcote Shiraz. Dave and Rebecca, what have you ruined?
7: I thought I was doing a nice thing, and I do my daughter's washing. She was in her teens, and she'd just come back from a hiking trip in New Zealand. And so I checked all the pockets, you know, in the pants and everything to make sure there was nothing in there, put it all in the wash. And then when I got it out, I found something in the top pocket, and I couldn't work out what it was, so I undid it. And it was her passport. So I completely ruined her brand new passport. So I've still got to get it reissued. I haven't done it yet.
16: Rebecca, the Australian passport is the most expensive passport in the world.
7: Yeah. Absolutely, and it was brand new. So I was like, oh my God, I can't believe I didn't check the top pocket. I thought I checked everything, you know.
6: You did a good thing. Rebecca, is she off? Yeah. If she's traveling soon, so does she need it now?
7: Oh, no, thankfully.
6: Oh,
7: doesn't need it at the moment. But,
16: because they charge you even more if you need it urgently as well.
7: Yeah.
16: Oh, Rebecca,
6: I'm sorry. That's an easy thing to do. I don't think, have I left?
16: I put money through it. Like, you can put $5 notes through the wash and they come out.
6: Yeah, they're okay. They work.
16: Plastic notes nowadays.
6: They're all right.
16: Yeah.
6: But the dryer is a dangerous thing. And I didn't know I had to warn or, because we didn't grow up with a dryer, Jackie. That's the thing. Actually, I asked.
16: How did you get your washing done in winter then?
6: Yeah, it takes like 5 business days for the hanging out there and wait in winter, like to dry. I said to my nonna once, why don't we have a dryer? We have the dryer. It's called the sun. That's our dryer. We wait. We don't need to spend money on a dryer. So I had this luxury when I obviously moved in with Fiona and she had the dryer, but I had no idea that things shrunk or you could melt away sponsors on a soccer kit. So I've learnt a lot, but anyway, it's going to cost me more money now to go buy new pants.
16: Or, yeah, you could just lose some weight and then they'll fit.
6: That's true. Maybe I should just... Yeah, thanks. Yeah, I could.
16: No, he's very true. He's a very fit
6: man.
16: I'm
6: not that true.
16: I'm teasing him. 133-693, drive at 3w.com.au. What have you destroyed of your partner's?
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22: Hello, Dan from Transport Victoria. Tullamarine Freeway, there's been a collision city-bound at Essendon Fields. The exit to English Street currently blocked. Police are on the scene. You best to take the earlier exit at Wirraway Road instead. In the other direction, it's slowing at the end of the Tullamarine Freeway behind Melbourne Airport onto Sunbury Road. A collision there blocking the right-hand lane. Heidelberg Heights, broken down bus, Bell Street near Waterdale Road, two eastbound lanes are blocked. And in Newport, Maddox Road is closed in both directions through till early Monday morning for rail bridge construction. Use Melbourne Road or Millers Road instead.
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16: It is 10 minutes to 6 and this is the producer's point and we're talking about what you've destroyed.

0: You're never happy when you lose, but I think they'll be a little bit satisfied with the way they played their footy. Of course, Bailey Smith and Tom Stewart to come back into the side, and we know how good Fremantle are going. Fremantle's got stars on every line. So I think great win for Freo, but I don't think Geelong will be too disappointed, and they're still going to look likely to finish in the top six.
1: And what's on the show tonight?
0: We want to talk about James Hird made some interesting comments today regarding his coaching prospects at the Essendon Football Club. We'll delve a little bit deeper into what's going on at Melbourne Footy. And Sam McClure and Matthew Lloyd will join me and we'll discuss all the big matters.
2: Hey, Jimmy, you've got a quick one about what has your partner ruined?
0: Yeah, I love this topic you guys brought up. Millie, she's fantastic at everything, but she's ruined my habit of going to the butcher, getting 300 grams of chicken loaf, processed meat, and getting the real cheap plastic cheese and just smacking that together.
1: No.
0: Because every time I sit down, I think, this is going to be my Sunday. Do you know how much crap is in there?
1: Chicken loaf. No, we're not eating that.
0: Yeah, it's so good.
2: Can't do the cheese, plastic cheese. No.
1: Italian, no way. No way. Jimmy, thank you. Jimmy Bartel with Sports Today after 6. And Sienna, hello.
3: Hello. Hi, Jackie. So my mum's a nurse. And she has, like, pens and scissors in her scrubs, and she always forgets to take them out. And so I have this, like, really expensive Dabuka hat. It's my favourite hat. And the pen has leaked, and it's gone all over my new hat, my favourite hat. And my dad, he's an electrician. He leaves wires in his pocket and it ruins the machine.
2: Oh, no. Sienna, can I ask though, did your mum buy you a new hat?
3: No, she hasn't yet.
2: Not yet. That was the important thing. Well, she should. I think she should. Well done,
3: Sienna. She should.
1: Oh, yeah, so she should, Sienna. well, I hope she's listening. She's with you now. And Jeff, hello.
4: Oh, g'day, Jackie. We were at our holiday house couple of years ago, and I was had some money to pay a cashie for a guy who'd done some work. I was sitting in the envelope on the bench in the kitchen. My wife was baking something in the oven, and she put the tray before it went in on top of it, and somehow it managed to stick to the envelope. And it had $450 notes and $520 notes. They went in. The envelope turned basically to nothing, and the notes came out about half the size of a credit card, and a little solid plastic thing, but they were all still perfectly readable and stuff. I took them to the Commonwealth Bank. Yeah. It took about 3 months, but, the Reserve Bank gave me a replacement note for all of them.
1: That's a good topic for another day, Jeff. Thank you. I did not know that, Jimmy.
2: That is a great result that you could do that. Well done, Jeff. And quickly, because I know I have obviously put Fiona under the blowtorch here. I do ruin things for her, especially the bathroom. She cleans the bathroom. I go and shave and I get the little bits everywhere.
1: Oh, foul.
2: Anyway, all right. That's my fault.
1: Almost Socceroos time for you. So what's the plan tomorrow?
2: Oh, mate, I can't sleep. I don't think I'm going to sleep all night. I've got a really good feeling about the Socceroos. We're going to defend well. It's going to be a tight game. Popovich has got the boys all geared up. You know what? Australia win 1-0. You've heard it here first.
1: Thanks, Jimmy.
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6: Hello, Dan Belling, Transport Victoria. Tullamarine Freeway collision citybound at Essendon Fields. The exit to English Street currently blocked. Best use the earlier exit at Werriway Road instead. South Gippsland Freeway, an accident citybound between Pound Road and the Princes Highway. That's blocking the left lane. And the Eastern Freeway closing in both directions between the Chandler Highway and Tram Road all weekend. That's starting from 10 tonight for upgrade works. There'll be a lot of extra traffic on the detours through Kew, Heidelberg, Bulleen, Doncaster, Baldwin North. Delays of up to 90 minutes are likely, so avoid the freeway.
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0: It's almost 6 o'clock. Thank you for all of your drive time tips this week. Every day your tip could put you in the running for our yearly prize. It is 20 grand thanks to our wonderful friends at Sheen Panel Service. This week's entry is Anne, of course, whose 96-year-old mother suffered a broken femur and took nearly 2 hours for the ambulance to arrive. All right, thanks as always to the team behind the scenes for all of their hard work. It's now, of course, time for Jackie's Jam. So we love to close out the show with a major theme of the week. And this week we spoke a lot about youth crime and crime stats and these just incredible court decisions, all while the government continues to say crime has dropped across Victoria thanks to Labor's tough laws. Well, what a perfect way to end the week. This is Eminem and Rihanna with Love the Way You Lie. Have a great weekend. Look forward to talking to you all again on Monday.

0: Roth Newton's 20 to 50% off Lazy Boy sale on now with great savings. News.
1: 14 degrees in Melbourne, showers tomorrow, a top of 14. It's 6 o'clock. Good evening, I'm Jordan Tunbridge. The acting Lord Mayor of Melbourne has blasted the Allan government's work from home laws as a kick in the guts for businesses across the city. New laws will allow employees the legal right to work from home 2 days a week from September 1 this year. Roisina Campbell has told Jackie Felgate it undermines the city's recovery post-COVID.
2: We were seeing some great green shoots. During COVID, one out of every three shop fronts was vacant. We have turned that around to one of the lowest shop front vacancies in the country. There has been great progress. Tourism is going well. The nighttime economy is flourishing. But the state government is pulling the rug out of businesses.
1: The wife of AFL legend Tony Modra says he's going all right after a serious truck crash in South Australia last night. Erica Modra says it's pretty amazing he's got through it, thanking emergency services for saving his life. The state's education minister says the Australian Education Union needs to get to know its members better after a pay deal was rejected. More than half of members rejected the pay increase of between 28 and 32% over 4 years, calling for better conditions and a pay increase of 35% over 3 years. Ben Carroll says it was disappointing to see members reject the deal when the union endorsed it.
3: We do not have an unlimited amount of taxpayers' funds for one single negotiation. So the AU leadership, this is a wake-up call for them. They're not talking to one another. They're not on the one page.
1: Police have charged a third man over the firebombing of the Adas Israel Synagogue in Ripponlea. Early morning worshippers were at the synagogue in December 2024 when they were forced to flee through a rear exit. All three alleged arsonists have now been charged. A suspected case of H5 avian influenza has been detected in a subantarctic bird in Western Australia. Jamie Smith reports.
4: A sick brown skua seabird was captured on Sunday. It was found on a beach in Cape Legrand National Park, around 50 kilometres east of Esperance. The bird has now died and samples are being tested with the results expected tomorrow. A giant petrel, another subantarctic bird, was found sick in the same area around the same time and is also being tested. Experts warn an outbreak of the deadly strain would have catastrophic effects on native bird species, which haven't been exposed to it before. Jamie Smith, Perth.
1: More than 1,000 Volkswagen vehicles are being recalled. A software issue has been identified in Polo, T-Roc and R-Cross models built between 2024 and 2025. Finance, the All Ordinaries closed down 79 points, one Australian dollar trading at 70 US cents.
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1: North Melbourne will sit down with AFL football boss Greg Swan to clarify the reasoning behind a three-game ban handed to Paul Curtis. The club failed to overturn the suspension for a tackle that left West Coast Hamish Davis with concussion. General Manager of Football Todd Viney says the Roos were left confused by the tribunal's decision.
5: We feel that we put together a very strong case to get Paul off. The AFL tribunal didn't see it the same way. We saw it as an apple, they saw it as an orange. We didn't think there was significant intent. You know, I will go in and speak with Swanee and put our view over again with him around that.
1: Hawthorn takes on Gold Coast tonight with defender Tom Barris returning from a hamstring injury for the Hawks, and St Kilda welcomes back Jack Higgins this weekend from a knee injury. That's the latest news and sport.
0: 3AW Melbourne Sport. It's the end of financial year, and that means one thing. Lexus of Blackburn's demonstrator event is on across all demonstrator stock.
6: So it turns out that it's not just business owners like me that think ANZ is a great bank to be with. Canstar's Bank of the Year award for small business banking has gone to ANZ a record 10 times. I mean, it's more than any other bank ever.
7: I mean, so it's no wonder I keep hearing, "Hey boss, well done for going with ANZ." Well, congrats Andy, you know how to pick a winner. I mean, no one's actually said that, but I know they're thinking it.
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9: Hello, Dan Belling from Transport Victoria. Outbound on the Westgate Freeway, there's been a collision just after Miller's Road. It's in the left-hand carriageway. Two lanes are blocked there with response crews on the scene. Tullamarine Freeway, an accident citybound at Essendon Fields, currently has the exit to English Street blocked. You best to take the earlier exit back at Wirraway Road. South Gippsland Freeway, an accident citybound between Pound Road and the Princes Highway. That's blocking the left lane. And Mount Albert North, emergency works on Belmore Road west of Elgar Road. All traffic sharing the city-bound lane, so expect delays.
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1: Cloudy tomorrow with a very high chance of showers. Top of 14 and overnight low 10. Sunday, shower or two, 14. Monday, possible shower, 14. Tuesday, showers, 14. Wednesday, shower or two, 13. And Thursday, partly cloudy, 14. On the bays, northwest. Westerly winds to 20 knots, waves to 2 metres. It's 12 at Oak Park, 13 at Geelong in the city. 14 degrees. I'm Jordan Tunbridge on Melbourne's own 3AW.
0: 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It's time for Sports Today with Jimmy Bartel.
13: Good evening, everyone. Welcome to Sports Today. Gold Coast versus Hawthorn. It's going to be another cracking game. We've got some great games this round. We had a beauty last night. Fremantle finally got over their goal-kicking woes to overcome the Geelong Football Club. Two top four sides. We've got another two top six sides in front of us tonight. The Hawks taking on Gold Coast up at People's First Stadium. 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And the Nick Theodosia open line is always open at 133-693. And speaking of Nick Theodosi prestige cars, you should always own a prestige car once in your lifetime. I speak of Sam McClure, who's very aware of Nick Theodosi's work, and of course Matthew Lloyd. Good evening, gentlemen.
14: Evening, Jimmy. Sam, yeah, great to be here. Just what a night it is for these two clubs, particularly the Gold Coast Suns. If they lose this, they will be out of the top 10. And who would have thought a team with this much talent could be out of the top 10? So hey, they're going to respond. I thought they'd respond against Brisbane 2 weeks ago. I didn't expect them to beat Geelong last week, but I'm tipping Hawthorn tonight, but it's a big, big night for the Suns.
7: They have let, good evening, Lordy, yeah, and Jimmy and everyone. They have let us down time after time, this footy club, and I feel like, Jimmy, it's time to put up or shut up. I mean, they should have really finished top four last year. They lost two games to finish the season, including that game that they just had to turn up and win against Port Adelaide, which was Ken Hinckley's final game in charge as coach. It meant that they slipped, I'll start speaking properly, I promise, outside the top four. Yes, they won a final, but this is a team that we thought after they belted Geelong in round one, we're going to be, I think most of us would have thought they were a shoo-in for top four. Is that fair?
13: They were made premiership favourites by the corporate bookmakers. Not that that means anything, but that normally speaks to
9: the confidence level of people who are willing to invest.
15: So I think it's a fascinating encounter tonight between two very good coaches, a man who's been there and done it three times before, and a man that a lot of people think will go and do it with the Hawthorn Footy Club. Last night, there's so much to talk about. Luke Jackson, if he's not the best player in the competition, he'd have to be very, very close. Geelong didn't embarrass themselves by any account, given all the outs. They were 28 points up. There's a bit of Essendon news around today after another James Heard / Kevin Sheedy function. So can't wait to hear our callers tonight.
9: Nick Tidosi, open line 133-693. Nick Tidosi, Prestige Cars, 55 years in the business. Everybody should own a Prestige car at least once in a lifetime. I know it could mean absolutely nothing, but the Dew Kickers, the VFL just finished up their game, the Gold Coast Suns versus the Box Hill Hawks. The Box Hill Hawks won by 97 points.
15: Ooh.
9: So it could mean something or it could mean nothing. Sometimes it speaks to a lack of depth or injuries or whatever, or call it mojo in the club, or it could mean absolutely nothing.
15: Second tier is not quite what it used to be, though, Lord. I know you and I chatted about this earlier in the week, but the pathway conversation is probably one that we need to have at some stage, Jimmy, when we've got the time.
9: Yes, the Steak Knives, Henry Huswaite, who was going to be part of the Zach Merritt deal, had 40 and kicked three in that game because he was spoken about going to Essendon. So let's pivot.
15: Speaking of.
9: Yes. You like my little segue to Essendon?
15: I really did. So James Heard has taken his public campaign to be Essendon's next coach to the next level. Now, he was speaking at a fundraiser, Lordo, at the MCG today, hosted by Tony Jones, which was for the Male Hug, which is a non-for-profit organisation committed to men's mental health. Now, there are a fair amount of journalists in the room. I think part of the room, from what I can gather, was told that it was off the record, so not to be quoted. There were 400 to 500 people in the room, but it has been written up verbatim in the Herald Sun today, and it's leading their website, written by Glenn McFarlane, who's, you know, one of the best sports journos in the business, and talks about the fact that he has once again spoken publicly and candidly about his desire to be the Essendon coach. Now, interestingly, they're sitting next to Kevin Sheedy, who said, "I made my decision on who should be Essendon coach 4 years ago. I'm still in your corner." Of course, he was footy director then when they chose Brad Scott over James Heard. And then James goes on to say, "There is a fire inside of me to do something very, very special, hopefully in the future. What I do know is that I've become a much better person, a much humbler person, a much more appreciative person, but also with a desire to succeed that is deeply inside of me." Now, this is a very public campaign that is being run here. And I'm just not sure that those two gentlemen, who are clearly great, they're arguably the two biggest names, along with Lloydie, probably on the podium, Jimmy, as two of the three biggest names in Essendon history, right?
14: Yep.
15: And they've done a lot for that great footy club. And I'll defer to our listeners here at 133-693. I'm not absolutely certain that this public campaign is doing the club any favours. We've got Andrew Welsh, who's another one of his former teammates, who is trying to stabilise this club and keep a man of objectivity in this process that's going to be run. I'm not sure events like this. Now, I understand that people say, "I was meant to be off the record." As far as I'm concerned, if you speak into a room of 500 people, it's public.
9: So that was going to be my question. One of the quotes I'm trying to find here. Heard said he was conscious of not being the person out there promoting himself. If he's at one of these, he's going to get asked about it, though. Like, I'm just playing devil's advocate here.
15: So James is, I think we all know from watching Footy Classified and The Furnace, James is a highly intelligent person. Highly intelligent. So he would know, if he was going to be asked about this today, all he'd have to say is something like, "Look, I think I've said what I've said about the Essendon Football Club. They're doing a process. We'll let this play out. I'm here to talk about men's mental health." And from what I can gather from people in the room, him speaking about his own experience with mental health was absolutely amazing. And you could hear a pin drop, and it was deeply emotional. And he should be congratulated for speaking so candidly about that. But sorry for being a cynic, Lloydie. I don't buy the argument that it was meant to be off the record.
14: Yeah, I don't see any issues with it, Sam. I think the only interesting part of it for me in this article that Glenn McFarlane's written up in the Herald Sun is that James has said, "I still haven't spoken to anyone at Essendon." Heard said after a month after he first put his hand up, and then Kevin Sheedy said, "This is unbelievable that someone still haven't spoken to you at the club." But
15: don't you think, Lordo, that very conversation is harming the club? You said, "I don't have a problem."
14: That's the only thing that interests me out of it, because James is saying he wants to be the coach. He was asked again today, "Yes, I want to be the coach." So he's not saying anything that he hasn't said already.
15: But yeah, here we are talking about it off the top of the show. So it's more headlines directed towards Essendon and more noise that Andrew Welsh and the board have to deal with.
14: Yeah, so it's more coming to a head next week.
15: Yeah.
14: Is Andrew Welsh going to announce just to take it forward, is Andrew going to announce that James Hurd, with the criteria they want, is going to be part of the process?
16: Yep. And another factor that adds a wrinkle to it, which is the new word we like to use, and it'll be straight from the horse's mouth. This is John Longmire regarding Tasmania.
17: I, among many people in the industry, have been spoken of Tasmania, but that has been quite open about that as far as Tassie are concerned as well. They've spoken to everyone in the industry. I was one of them. And so as far as I know, there's no decisions being made.
16: So the reason why I highlight that piece when John Longmire was asked about Tasmania is because it's been spoken about, and I know there'll be other candidates that they'd look at. But a lot of people, when you just, you follow along on social media and news reports, it's almost pitting, well, the three gentlemen being spoken about the most is obviously Dean Solomon, who's currently the caretaker, James Hurd, you know, coming back, and then John Longmire. When you hear Essendon people talk, you know, who would they prefer to coach? Is it Longmire? Is it Hurd? Is it Solomon? I think whoever is advising, it mightn't have been anybody. The timing of what John Longmire has, you know, put his hand up for Tasmania.
15: Yep.
16: Well, it also creates, well, pressure if he is to be considered for Essendon.
15: It gives him leverage.
16: It gives him an enormous amount of leverage, and which then...
15: So you think John's running his own sort of PR campaign?
16: Well, all coaches have to, don't they?
15: Yeah.
14: Do you believe, though, Sam, that the report's coming out that Tassie have pushed their decision back till November, though? Could it be... You know, I saw Damien Barrett on his sliding doors today said...
15: Yeah,
14: good article, he linked Chris Scott to the reason they may wait till November.
15: Yeah, and Damo doesn't write that sort of stuff without there being an element of background in him making calls. So I always read that column with great interest. Look, I don't know. I mean, I would think that Brendan Gale, given all his knowledge in the game, is just giving the Tasmanian Football Club the best opportunity to have a crack at the best coach. Like, they're not really in any rush, are they?
16: No.
15: I don't think so anyway.
16: No.
14: Unless Essendon or Carlton were going to appoint John Longmire, and that is the man they want.
16: And do they want them to coach the VFL team first?
15: No, they don't.
16: Okay. Yeah, but that's a...
15: No, my understanding is his name has absolutely escaped me, and I'm sorry for that.
14: Little John, is it? Or?
15: Is it?
14: Yeah.
15: I've gone completely blank on the VFL coaches, and I can see him and picture him. Eddie will get me his name, the coach of the Tasmania VFL side. I think my understanding, he's going to coach them next year.
16: Okay.
15: And so the senior coach who comes in will be overseeing an entire football department alongside whoever, Jimmy, they get in to be head of footy. But I would think that Tasmania accept that they are running their process behind Carlton and Essendon.
16: Jerome Webberley is the Tassie coach. Nick Dido's, the open line is open, 133-693. We've got that Harvey Norman $100 gift card, best brands, best ranges, best prices. Harvey Norman half-yearly clearance on now. 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
9: Hello, Dan from Transport Victoria. Outbound at the Westgate Freeway, collision just after Miller's Road. It's in the left carriageway, blocking the left lane. Emergency services on the scene. Also one now on the Eastern Freeway. That one's outbound at Doncaster Road, blocking the left lane. Fire crews have just arrived. Delays are building. Tullamarine Freeway cleared an accident citybound at English Street. Lanes have reopened there. Collision on the South Gippsland Freeway. It's citybound between Pound Road and the Prince's Highway, blocking the left lane. And the Western Freeway remains a busy run west from the Ring Road, allowing an extra 20 minutes out to Hopkins Road.
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15: Just before we get to the calls, am I sorry if this is embarrassing? Am I sensing a bit of tension in the studio tonight? There just hasn't been as much banter in the
16: no, plenty of it.
15: You're going red, so
16: I'm not going red at all. I'm not coaching tomorrow.
15: Oh, this is about tomorrow. That makes sense.
16: We're playing each other tomorrow.
15: So for our listeners,
16: Halebury versus Caulfield.
15: Caulfield, Jimmy is the head of football. Versus Halebury, if Lordy is the head coach.
16: Yes.
15: So you two are playing each other tomorrow.
16: We are.
15: And whoever loses is basically out of the grand final race. Is that right?
16: No, they've only dropped one.
14: No, we've lost two.
16: Oh, lost two. No, they're still in the running.
15: How many have you lost?
16: Two.
14: There's five schools that have lost two. I don't reckon the callers will care about that.
16: No, so. I don't think they do.
15: Oh, okay, Matthew. I was just trying to add a little bit.
16: Yeah. No. We're a lot more relaxed. How's your side going to go tomorrow while we're going?
15: We should get the win. Let's go to the course.
14: Well, they played against 15 players last week, so I reckon they'll be right.
15: We were okay last week.
16: Well, you want to be for their playing a couple of short. Anyway, let's get the heck on.
14: It's like a mate of mine made 160 against eight fieldsmen. So I just don't credit his 100.
16: No, you don't. You get no credit.
15: It's a fake 100.
16: It's a big fat asterisk on that one. Gavin's up first. Good evening, Gavin.
27: Yeah, g'day, mate. Yeah, I'm a Bomber supporter. And, you know, I think at the start of this year, for the last few years, Essendon's been like a shell of what the great club we have been, you know?
15: Yep.
27: And we seem to have lost our soul in a way. And, you know, everyone speaks about us like, you know, all the crap they've been putting on us and all that sort of stuff. And, you know, I really do think we lost our soul over it. And I spoke to people for months, a few weeks before Scott got the flick, and everyone said, I said, what do we do with the Bombers? And everyone said, get Jimmy back.
16: There we go. Gavin is a big fan of James Hurd coming back to coach the Bombers. Stuart's up next. Good evening, Stuart.
28: Hey, guys, love your show. I'm a non-Essendon supporter, and, you know, the more and more I hear about the Hurd camp and the campaign, it's just, mate, just give it up. Seriously, if Essendon aren't looking at Hinkley and Longmire only, they're crazy, crazy bringing him back. Just move away, Jay, fantastic player, great Essendon man, just move away, mate.
14: It's amazing, the two callers, isn't it? Polar opposites, how it's split. Everyone down the middle, and the sooner I think this is answered, particularly which way. Because if James is in, great. If he's not, well, then it opens it up to the whole of Australia to try and go for this job.
15: Yeah, the uncertainty's hurting, isn't it?
16: Yeah. Thanks for the call, Stuart. Rowan's up next. Good evening, Rowan.
0: Oh, good evening, gentlemen. I've got a very strong feeling when, and this happened when Nathan Buckley was appointed assistant coach at Geelong, I think that Nathan Buckley is being prepared for the Tassie job. But having said that and listened to what you gentlemen had to say just recently in the past 10 minutes, if Bucks doesn't go to Tassie, Chris, and if Chris Scott ends up going to Tassie, Bucks will step into the Geelong job.
16: Be a good job to step into, Sam.
15: Yeah, I mean, that thought had crossed my mind. It's so interesting, right? Like, I always, you know, pick the people whose opinion I hold in high regard. So Caro has reported before that she thinks Ken Hinckley's the front runner for Tassie. Cal Toomey on Footy Classified on Tuesday said he thought John Longmire was. Two people that I've got the utmost respect for their journalism. So then you've got, and then all the calls that I've been making say to me that Nathan Buckley is still very much in the frame. So this is a long way of saying I have absolutely no idea how to call this one, Jim.
16: Three very good candidates.
14: How would you feel, though, if you were those candidates who have been interviewed and they're highly regarded people in the industry, but that yet they have pushed it back to November?
15: I don't think it's gone down particularly well. Yeah. Like, I think people would like to know sooner rather than later. The point I made in the previous segment, Jim, was that I don't think Tassie are in a rush, but I think the people that they would like to – that are in the running – yeah. Are in more
14: would rush. You think then that it means that they're going to be the second choice?
16: Yeah, so, that was the question I was about to Sam. That
15: what
16: if
15: do you mean?
16: If you've already been interviewed and keep lobbying, you keep putting yourself forward for the Tassie thing, and they keep going, oh, we need more time. That's like you keep trying to chase someone, and they're going, oh, maybe next week. Maybe next week. Because if they're keen on you as well, they'll go, okay, let's just do it, and let's just keep it quiet, and we'll announce it till November.
15: I know that there are people of substance at AFL House that think that it's being pushed back because there are still people worried at the Tasmania Football Club around, you know, the provisions of the licence. I'm not sure I believe that necessarily because the Tasmania Footy Club have never done that before. They've never held back announcements before. So why would they do it now?
14: Carlton, no leaks out of Carlton. Mm, they're a club that's been very quiet.
15: They've been solid as a rock, haven't they?
14: You wonder when the interviews, do you know, Sam, when their process is going
15: to
14: begin?
15: I think next week is when they'll start speaking to people. Okay. So you would expect people like a couple of your old mates, and I know that one was on the show last night. James Kelly, who spoke very well. Corey Enright, I think will be interviewed by the Carlton Footy Club. Look, everyone seems to think that Carlton will go down the untried coach route more than the other ones. I assume that's because they're just linking the history of Graham Wright. I wouldn't rule out the John Longmire's of the world from that race.
16: Just going to pivot a little bit, Sam. I read your article, of course, covering the Melbourne Football Club. Melbourne being sued by Stephen May's partner for alleged privacy breaches. Can you fill this in for our listeners? Because we can't comment a lot on what's going on because it's clearly going to be a court matter. But can you just paint the picture for us?
15: So I'll try to summarise it in 30 seconds or less. For those of you who aren't aware of the story, there was a Zoom meeting, a Teams meeting, between about a dozen Melbourne players partners, in the first week of February. And it was run by then-CEO Paul Guerra, Alan Richardson, the footy boss, and Stephen King, the coach, were also on the Zoom. And it was held because there was an incident involving police attending Stephen May's house. As a result of that meeting, Sashi Dade, who is the partner of Stephen May, believes that her privacy had been breached. Now, this is a story, I think it was Tom Morris who broke the story initially, has been reported before that, you know, there were people that weren't happy about what was spoken in that Zoom meeting, that Teams meeting that went for the best part of 14 minutes, so not a long time. But a lot of people, including the Melbourne hierarchy, were shocked this week when court documents were filed, and actually the process began in the federal court at 10 o'clock this morning. It's going to be really interesting to see how this one plays out, but every single footy club wants their players and their players' families and their players' loved ones to feel as safe as they possibly can.
14: Who's potentially being sued?
15: So
14: the coach?
15: The respondents are the football club, the coach, Stephen King, and Alan Richardson. Paul Guerra, interestingly, is not part of the lawsuit.
16: Going to probably hear more about this as it unfolds.
15: Yeah, as you said, we can't comment more than that, but it is an important story.
16: Give us a call now on any footy issue, because My Thinking is coming up next. You just have to start your sentence with My Thinking Is. 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
9: Hello, Dan Delling, Transport Victoria. Outbound on the Eastern Freeway, two collisions on the go now. The first one at Doncaster Road, blocking the left-hand lane. Fire crews are there. Once you get past that, a second collision, multiple vehicles stopped underneath Blackburn Road, also left lane. Outbound Westgate Freeway collision just after Miller's Road. It's in the left carriageway, blocking a lane. There's one on the South Gippsland Freeway, City bound between Pound Road and the Princes Highway. One lane's getting through. And Montalbert North emergency works on Belmore Road, city side of Elgar Road. Traffic sharing the city bound lanes.
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7: 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On 3AW Football, it's time for My Thinking Is.
16: That's right, it's an absolute staple of 3AW footy. You just give us a call, 133-693 on the Nick Theodosia open line. Start your sentence with My Thinking Is and you'll be in the running for that $100 gift card from Harvey Norman, 133-693. Do you gentlemen have a My Thinking Ish?
14: I'm happy to start. Is My Thinking Is that we shouldn't ever play State of Origin football again.
16: Bang! Yeah, there's the gift card straight away.
14: Just watching Wednesday night, and the the passion and the desire and the want from the fans, the players, everyone involved, that they will just walk over, you know, glass, broken glass to play versus ours that you, you know, have to roll out in February. You've got clubs given managed minutes. You've got guys, but there's just, it's just forced. I think it's forced ours and to the point that that is what is real. You know, the, like, and it, what it used to be, you know, that, and it was played during the season and there was a will and a want for it. And the moment that died, I don't know why we're trying to bring it back, because Wednesday night hit me just how, what meaningless football ours is.
15: Oh. I mean, he couldn't have said it any better. Now, yeah, granted,
16: there's no asterisks on that 160, by the way.
15: Yeah. Granted, I'm biased because I've been anti this since, since it started, but it was a glorified exhibition match earlier in the year.
16: Yeah.
15: Well, it didn't excite me at all, but I understand it filled out a stadium and it gave people a lot to watch.
16: I mentioned this a bit last night, but it's sort of off the back of Lloydie's one. My thing is the way that everybody, and I'm talking TV, radio, live, at the ground, the way that they, the production of State of Origin.
15: Oh, it's incredible. It's the
16: not,
15: drama.
16: It's not just best in class in Australia. That's world class. Yeah. So there is a genuine sense or feeling when you watch it, whether you're on TV or live in the arena, that every moment for each or one of those individuals is built up to that kickoff.
15: Did you go?
16: Yeah, and it was epic.
15: Yeah. Where'd, like, where'd you sit? For the members? Or?
16: No, in our 3AW media box. Like, fortunate enough to be right there because we started the show there and then was allowed to stay sitting there.
15: Oh, how cool.
16: Yeah, perfect. But you just got, like, the way they build up player stories, they went back to the first origin, and, like, everything just keeps leading right to kick off.
15: Yeah.
16: And you, it was spine tingling.
15: Yeah, they're building theatre.
16: Yeah,
15: the
16: which I think we can actually acknowledge sometimes, hey, rugby.
15: Yeah, they do that, but much better.
16: They do it good. It'd be great that our finals campaign send some work experience people up there instead of always going overseas. How do you guys keep doing this every time?
14: And there's two teams. There's two teams. It's Queensland. It's New South Wales. You love them or you hate them. They're the only two every year. Don't just give us at meaningless times a bit of WA, a bit of South Australia, a bit of Victoria.
15: Well said, Lotto.
14: I just think we have to concede it's their thing. They dominate. And it's not ours. It's over.
15: How am I supposed to go after
16: that? Do you want to wait for our call?
15: No. I'll go quickly. Look, my thinking is the AFL are picking and choosing. You can't on one hand tell Jai Simkin to take down an Instagram post because he disagreed with the tribunal.
16: Yeah.
15: And on the other hand, not fine Damien Hardwick for bagging the umpires. Mm. Like, that is classic AFL not going after the big dogs and just hitting the soft kills. That's no disrespect to Jai Simkin, but Damien Hardwick's up here. Jai Simkin is just like, Jai, don't do that. But whether it's Damien Hardwick, it's not Damien, don't do that. It's, oh, look, you know, if you could just maybe, we won't find you, but we're just going to have a conversation. Come on, guys. Just don't pick and choose.
16: That was Hayden and Langer there opening the batting. What a great combination. You two just rolled out. We're naught for 100 here. Let's get to our middle order. Mario's up next. Good evening, Mario.
8: Gentlemen, a very good evening. I love Friday night when I listen to you three blokes. You're the biggest thing since the ALP caucus of Bob Hawke, Paul Keating, and Senator Robert Ray.
14: Oh, thanks, Mario.
15: Thanks, Mario.
8: You are a class act. Let me tell you one thing. I agree with Lloydie, even though he's an Essendon operative. That State of Origin doesn't do anything for us. But just take it away. You're wasting our time here. Yep. I agree with Lloydie. But more importantly, let's focus on tomorrow at 4:30. You got to wake up. The biggest asset Australia's got, the Socceroos, is the German Chancellor, Felix Weyer. He's the referee from West Berlin. I reckon we got him on our side. And I'll tell you, Carlton's next coach, Adam Kingsley. Take it to the bank.
16: Yeah, I love it.
15: Mario's big on that.
16: Yeah, I love his dismounts always. Take it to the bank.
15: He's big on Kingsley.
14: Wasn't he big on James? Or was that a different call?
16: No, that was Mario.
14: On James Hurd?
16: I think Mario might have had a bit of Hurd stock.
14: Yeah.
16: Yeah. Always call him, Mario. We enjoy your calls.
15: Interesting game tomorrow at GWS.
16: There's interesting games all round.
15: Interesting game at GWS Carlton tomorrow.
16: The fixture propeller head might have got one right, finally. Josh is up next. Good evening, Josh.
10: Trouble. Good evening, boys. My thinking is the NRL State of Origin is 200% better than a regular game. And for the AFL, the State of Origin is 200% less than a regular game.
15: Yeah, I agree with that. Yep.
14: Yeah, I think I'd add more, less. I think you'd add more to both.
16: Yeah.
14: I'd nearly go, you know, thousands better and a thousands worse.
16: Thanks, Josh. Ben, what is your thinking?
2: Good evening, guys. My thinking is the Fremantle home ground crowd is the biggest advantage in the league at the moment.
16: Wharfie time.
2: Those things.
14: Ben, is this the first time you've thought that? Is it because they've won 13 in a row that the crowd is beside themselves that they might win their first premiership, or do you reckon it's only been this year you've felt that?
2: Oh, definitely this year, but the Wharfie Time initiative during that Hawthorn match and when they got on that roll last night as well, it is very, very difficult if the tidal wave just going against you.
16: Oh, it's such a beautiful stadium, the Craypot.
15: It is an amazing place to watch footy.
16: It's so good. There's no bad seat in the house. Thanks for your call, Ben. Eugene is up next. Good evening, Eugene.
3: Good evening, boys. My thinking is, being an old Essendon supporter, that without Hurdy, I think, firstly, Essendon over the last few years has lost a lot of its culture. There is none of that Essendon culture. We need to get back someone that's strong, someone that's willing to bring that culture back. Sheedy has suggested Hurdy, and I don't disagree with him. He's been the successful coach. He won four premierships in his time, and he's suggesting one of the guys that he trained and fostered. And until such time as someone gives Hurdy a go to find out whether he's the right man or not, this thing's going to constantly come back to us. Oh, if Hurdy had been there, we would have done so-and-so.
15: But Eugene, he's been given a go. Didn't work out.
3: Sorry?
15: He's been given a go before. James has coached Essendon. It didn't work out.
3: I realise, but basically he was a little bit immature at that stage, and I think now's the time when he's had a little bit of experience. He's worked with the VFL. He's matured a lot, and he's telling us, hey, I'm now ready. And I think he should be given a go. Let's give him a go and see how he goes.
16: Thanks for the call, Eugene. Okay, we've got one in each camp there. Bill's up next. Good evening, Bill.
11: G'day, boys. My thinking is the AFL ain't thinking. Did you see that incident last week, the Sydney game, the Port Power, where the umpire said, move it on, and it ended up being a 50-metre penalty? Come on, mate. The umpire should be saying move it on. It should be play on. He shouldn't be warning the bloke really to have the kick. What an absolute joke that was. And it was a real close game. What a disgraceful decision. Come on, mate. Fail. Wake up, mate. What are they doing?
16: Yeah, it was a breakdown of communication. If you were the young
14: Bammett,
16: who was just outside 50 on the mark, and he thought, he said play on, and the umpire said, just move the ball on. He's ran over the mark thinking.
14: So there's been a wording change this week, I think, where the AFL, the umpires have been told to not use that term.
15: Don't use move it on.
14: Yeah, just because of that confusion for the young man.
16: Yep. Hey, subscribe to the 3AW Football Podcast. Being a podcast, we'll be talking about a very successful podcast a little bit later in the show. All-time ratings numbers, I heard, during the break. And for all the latest news and opinion from Melbourne's number one commentary team, Friday Takeaways is coming up next, and Lloyd's lyrics.
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12: Hello, Dan from Transport Victoria. Outbound Eastern Freeway slowing from Bulleen Road with a collision just after Doncaster Road that has the left lane blocked. Emergency services are there. Once you get past that, another collision that's underneath Blackburn Road, left-hand emergency lane. South Gippsland Freeway crews working the clear-way collision city-bound between Pound Road and the Princes Highway. That's in the left lane. Cleared an accident that was outbound on the Westgate Freeway near Millers Road. All lanes open in the left carriageway. And in Mont Albert North, emergency works on Belmore Road west of Elgar Road. All traffic sharing the city-bound lane, so expect delays.
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24: I'm loving it. Yes, thank you, big lamb souvlaki, Tony Leonard. You sort of answered this one, Sam, before. Should Jai Simpkin have received a warning from the AFL for his Instagram post about Paul Curtis being laughable, the MRO being laughable? Well, I've got you going hot. How soon will the Western Bulldogs be playing games for premiership points in India?
15: I think it's a while away.
24: Lloydie, how has John Longmire played his hand beautifully this week?
14: In what way, Tim?
24: Making himself hot property for a couple of clubs.
14: I think Tassie's his most likely job. I'm not sure about the other two.
24: Gentlemen, what would you want on the agenda when the chief executives meet next week? What would you like to discuss?
15: I'd like to discuss the future of the fixture and making it everyone play each other once.
14: Yeah, and I think Tassie, probably how that's going to affect the current clubs.
24: Okay, Antonio, let's have a listen to Luke Beveridge.
25: Old Scoop Lewis. It's like he's gone up and he's given us, he's come back with a half a scoop of vanilla. Like if he's going to speculate and make statements, you've got to give you the full scoop.
24: As president and vice president of the Scoop Club, are you willing to welcome another member to the Scoop Society, you two?
15: We're always looking on the lookout for new members as the president and vice president of Scoop and Associates.
24: Actually, who's claiming presidency here, by the way?
15: I'm president.
14: even though I was called it first. Those who don't know, my brother Brad and Simon, my brothers, used to call me Scoop as a kid.
15: But I don't appreciate Luke disrespecting the Scoops.
24: Mm. Scoop, Dollop, and Vanilla Scoop will make a great little pack.
15: Don't call me Dollop.
24: Lloydie, will we see Jesse Hogan return to his best at the Giants this year?
14: I'll say no.
24: Sam, who wins on Sunday between the Western Bulldogs and St Kilda? Who'd you tip?
15: I tipped the Saints.
14: I went the Dogs.
24: I think it's split down the middle when you have a look across the papers.
15: I'm last in tipping, so don't listen to anything I say.
24: Well, further to that, is this the best round of football of the season so far with every game being an even matchup?
14: I think we've had been lucky in the bye rounds. They've all been pretty good, the type, quality of football of it. But, yes, so much at stake, Jimmy, I'd have to say yes.
15: I'd say yes, but we're not. Four teams aren't playing, so it can't be. Yeah.
24: Back on the scoop, is there potentially a new podcast being started after you two successfully had a podcast this week filling in for Mitch Cleary? The numbers, as we understand, are tracking past 150,000 listens.
15: I'd just like to say publicly that I very much enjoyed Matthew being a guest co-host, but things will return to normality when Mitch Cleary comes back from his much-needed holiday.
24: We've got off the text line. Is there potentially a new podcast being started? If it is titled, would you title it The Velvet Scoop, Double Scoop, or Dollops and Goals?
14: Poor Mitch. He's come back flat, to be honest. He went for a relaxing holiday. And it's and
24: as Matthew Lloyd once said on Friday night when I missed the thing, don't ever miss a night.
15: In 15 years of working with Matthew, him saying a statement and then finishing it with, this is the word of the Lord, might be my favourite time.
24: Hey, Lloydie, you kicked so many goals in your career, well and truly over 900.
15: 926.
24: 926 to be exact. Would you have liked a goal song? Someone would pick it for him, of course.
14: Yeah, I think it's been good for the game. Some will say they hate it, but the Charlie Cameron one has been brilliant for the game.
24: I'm not going to put you under the pump because your music knowledge is non-existent. Yeah. But Sam, if you had a goal song, what would it be?
15: It'd be Night Call by Kavinsky.
24: Antonio might have to get to work on that.
15: French DJ. If anyone's seen the movie Drive with Ryan Gosling, the opening credit song.
24: There you go. That has been Friday Takeaways. Now, you can give us a call any time on the Nick Theodosi open line, 133-693. But because we spoke about music, it's
15: the notepad's coming out.
24: He's set up in his chair because it's time for Lloyd's Lyrics.
0: Now, you got to send a tape of that to Matty, because last week in this box, he specifically asked if we could do a song for him.
1: On Friday Night Football, it's time for Lloyd's Lyrics.
15: Thank you very much, Craig.

0: And I also refuse to get up at that hour tomorrow to watch the game.
1: Yeah, there'd be not much that you would get up for, though, at that hour.
0: That's true.
1: Okay, so for those of you who haven't listened to Lloyd's lyrics before, Matthew has a limited knowledge in songs, so we pick very, very famous songs, and he has to just give us the name of the song and the artist. Last week we played I Want It That Way by the Backstreet Boys.
2: He might be in front, though, is he?
1: He said I Want It That Way by NSYNC, which is deeply, deeply embarrassing for anyone who's a fan of the Backstreet Boys. It's like comparing a Ferrari to a tractor. Anyway, Antonio, hit play.
0: Born in the USA?
1: Yes.
0: Yeah,
1: oh, he doesn't.
0: I'll have to try and think now.
1: Oh, no.
0: The Boss.
1: No.

0: One of the first albums I was ever given, handed down to me by my parents.
1: Yeah.
0: I had a Carter car that had an old school CD player.
2: Brashes. Could you get it from Brashes?
1: No, it took me longer than it should have. But is it Brucey Springsteen?
0: Yeah.
3: Congratulations.
1: Congratulations.
0: Yeah, be honest. You're always honest. Did you receive help?
1: No, I didn't.
0: At least he's messaging
1: you. No. You'll see there's no mates from the cricket chat who I bagged a bloke before for making 160 V8 field.
0: So he's listening.
1: He's the asterisk. But that's it. No.
2: Very.
1: But I mean, I've got three of the last four now.
2: Yeah, he's been on fire.
1: So I'm pretty, but that did take me a long time, so I'm a bit embarrassed by that.
0: And we thought, given that the Socceroos are playing the United States in Seattle at 5 o'clock tomorrow morning, we would play the American theme, James. Even though that Matthew isn't, are you setting your alarm?
2: Yeah,
0: you get up at 5 o'clock most days anyway.
2: Yeah, I am an early getter upper.
0: I'll be a 4:45 alarm tomorrow.
2: Get ready, get your cup of tea ready. We'll continue to take your calls on the Nick Theodosia open line 133-693. Maddie Granlin, Golden Tonsils will join us next as we count down Gold Coast and Hawthorn. But time to head to the 3AW newsroom with Jordan Tunbridge, and he has all the news headlines.
4: Good evening. The pay dispute between Victorian teachers and the state government rolls on. Teachers rejecting the latest offer, an up to 32% increase over 4 years. They want 35% over 3 years. There could be more strike action. One of the AFL's all-time greats, Tony Modra, remains fighting for life in hospital following a freak truck crash in South Australia. The 57-year-old former Adelaide and Fremantle star suffered serious injuries when his cattle truck struck a tree in Port conditions last night. Federal police haven't ruled out terrorism charges over the 2024 firebombing of the Adas Israel Synagogue in Ripon Lee. A 20-year-old Airport West man today became the third person charged in relation to the alleged politically motivated attack. Australia's poultry industry is on high alert after a suspected case of avian flu was found in a migratory bird in Western Australia. While there's no sign of spread to poultry, invasive species experts warn the virus could have a devastating impact. Experts say the closure of three Australian retail brands in the space of 2 weeks shows a shift in the fortunes of physical stores. Glue Store and Lincraft have entirely closed down, while 62 company-owned barbecues galore shops have shut. And the Labor Manchester Mayor Andy Burnham has won a seat in Parliament, allowing him to challenge and battle UK Prime Minister Keir Starmer for his job. More news at halftime.
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6: Hello, Dan from Transport Victoria. Delays city bound on the South Gippsland Freeway. Collision between Pound Road and the Princes Highway in the left-hand lane. Outbound Eastern Freeway improving from Bulleen Road. Crews have cleared a collision that was just after Doncaster Road. Still got one, though, that's underneath Blackburn Road. And the Eastern Freeway closing both directions between the Chandler Highway and Tram Road all weekend, starting from 10 tonight for upgrade works. There'll be extra traffic along the detour routes and delays of up to 90 minutes are likely, so avoid the freeway until 5 a.m. on Monday.
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1: 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I mean, no one's actually said that, but I know they're thinking it.
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0: Here's your host, Matt Granlund.
1: Yes, thank you, Craig Willis. A big Friday night clash from People First Stadium. The Gold Coast Suns taking on the Hawthorn. The Suns are in a slump at the moment, losing three in a row. The pressure's starting to mount on Damien Hardwick. We'll talk about him in a moment. The Hawks are fresh off a bye heading into the second half of the season as genuine contenders. McGranlin alongside Matthew Lloyd, Jimmy Bartel, Sam McClure is still here. G'day, Sam.
2: Hello, Matty. Looking forward to your call with Beaver, as I do every Friday when I get in the car and head home.
1: Well, it won't be Beaver tonight. It'll be Shane McGuinness tonight.
3: Is off the sub bench.
1: The big chair tonight.
3: Beaver unwell.
4: Is he crook? Has he got gout?
1: No. Beaver's unfortunately been...
4: Detained?
1: Well, he had a scheduling issue.
4: Ah.
1: Yeah, so he was...
3: does Friday nights every week.
1: No, he was in Mildura, apparently.
4: It should be blocked out in his calendar every week.
1: Well, he was in Mildura doing... some work up there.
3: Some
4: charity work.
1: Oh, I don't know what sort of work it was, Jimmy, but he was doing some work up there, and unfortunately the plane has been delayed.
3: Bruce.
1: And poor old Bruce, he's done himself a mischief.
4: He has done himself a mischief.
2: The journo in me needs more answers. So what you're saying is...
4: How well, by the way, as his teammate? Like,
2: well, he's poured acid on
4: well,
2: him.
4: Well, he just kept deflecting down the fine leg. Yeah.
2: Paul McGrath. So Bruce Eaver, who is one of the most respected and one of the most experienced callers in the country, you're saying won't make the call tonight because he's been delayed in Mildura where he went to host a function.
4: On the same day.
1: I don't know whether it was a function or what it was, but Bruce won't be here, unfortunately.
2: Can you imagine if this was me?
4: Oh, man.
2: Imagine if I got to host the lunch.
4: You'd be roasted on both sides.
2: And I haven't turned up.
3: Put a fork in. Closing cook Monday night, Sam.
2: Oh, this is... Where's Bruce? As Tom Brown on Channel 7 quite regularly used to say, this is a significant development.
4: Well, it's a new one. It's a complex issue. It's a wrinkle.
1: It will be Shane McGuinness in the chair.
2: Good sub to have on.
1: I want to have a chat about Damien Hardwick and some reports. You might have heard these during the week, Sam. I think it was Tom Morris actually reporting that his relationship with some players have been strained in recent times, which is really fascinating. And I want to talk about Dimmer and the personality of Dimmer. And publicly, to me, he's been angry in recent weeks. So that would only... You can only imagine privately he's been angry and frustrated given the way they've been going. So I just want to talk to you guys in the art of coaching a bit, Matty, about how you... I mean, he's obviously cranky with the way the players are going, his team is going, yet he's still going to have that softer side. And I want to play a grab here from Oleg Markov. Now, Oleg Markov played for Richmond, obviously, and he talked about the 2017 season and the start of the 2017 season. Now, for a bit of background, in 2016, they finished the season really poorly, Richmond. I think they got smashed by Sydney by a huge margin.
2: 110 points.
1: And so they turn up for pre-season 2017. They go in and win the flag. Let's have a listen to Oleg Markov talk about Damien Hardwick.
5: We ended up making a lot of list changes. Dimmer, I remember, it might have been the first training back after we didn't make finals. We thought, geez, this is going to be the hardest preseason we've ever done. And he comes in and he sort of goes, oh, boys, who's nervous for the 3K time trial? And everyone's sort of like, doesn't want to put their hand up. Dimmer then goes to like Shane Edwards, are you nervous? And Shane goes, yeah, I'm pretty nervous for it. He goes, well, scrap the nerves, go get taped up. We're going to train. We'll do it in 2 weeks' time. And then all of a sudden there was like an element of, is this a test? And then Dimmer's sort of like, don't just sit there. Go get taped up. Let's go have a great session. Like took a step back. And it became this loving environment where all these people just started thriving.
1: So he also said early on that he was really ruthless and really everyone was on edge around Damien Hardwick. So here's the art of coaching, Matty. Like, the difference with the Gold Coast Suns is to Richmond is that if you piss players off, they want to leave. You know, so you've got to discipline them, but you don't want to lose them at the same time.
3: Yeah, I think the big thing, and this is not for me telling Damien Hardwick anything because he's done it for a long time, is you win and lose together. So you've got to ensure that you win together, and when you lose, the players never feel like you're blaming them and that you accept responsibility yourself. Sometimes it's amazing that the players go, oh, yeah, he's putting his hand up saying that he didn't coach that well today himself, and he's a few things he would have liked to have done better. And I've been there before and that. And And you've got to be really clear with your players on when you turn up on a Monday or a Tuesday. That I struggle to speak after games because sometimes, and I feel for coaches in press conferences, because sometimes you don't know exactly there and then. It's not until you watch the game back at times that you go, oh, okay. And then you get real clarity about, okay, I've got to walk in there tomorrow and I'm going to sell these areas about what we did great, but these are the areas we've got to fix and these are the areas we're going to really target this week going into our next game. But the last thing you want to do is to be angry. And that was something that I struggled a bit with Matthew Knights compared to Kevin Sheedy. Sheedy had an ability to be really strong but also have you feel like you couldn't wait for the next game and you couldn't wait to respond for him and the club the next game versus the angry coach. You don't want to be an angry coach because then the players are sort of trying to get away or not want to make eye contact with you, not want to talk to you. So Damien's been around for so long. I'm sure he's written letters to players. He's done absolutely everything, Damien. So, but you can be too, I wouldn't say, players love honesty, but you don't want to be brutal. So I think there's a difference between honesty and brutality. So that's probably the balance he has to try and find.
2: It's a fascinating conundrum that he finds himself in. I think Jimmy touched on this before I heard anyone else in the media talk about, like, it just hasn't, they haven't worked it out, I think is the words you used, Jimmy.
4: They just don't get it yet.
2: Yeah, he's arguably got a better team on paper at the Gold Coast than he had at Richmond. But the debate is he just hasn't worked out the role players that he was able to have.
1: And he's obviously frustrated too, Jimmy. That's the thing.
4: Yeah, look, you get the sense like he's pressing and he's trying to get the point across. You've got to be urgent in this game. Like, you know, every week that ticks by, you can either be closer to it or you can be further away from it, but also every year. Because the nature of the footy landscape now, call it your 23 that... but it's really 30 that you use to get your premiership is never a game the same. We always talk about the premiership side. How many are remaining from a premiership side? Yep. So you've only got this group or this collective for such a small amount of time that as a coach, you want to, you know, put that urgency into the group going, hey, no, we've got to take care of it now. Like we've got only this amount of rounds and hopefully three or four finals and we could have something really special. It is right now. But as Lloydie started to touch on, the way the game is now, there is so much time now at football clubs. And, you know, if you go back, you had a bit of distance between when you received chats with the coaches compared to they do now. They're almost at the club every day. They've got these contact points. So then you don't want to be the yelling and screaming coach all the time. And that's why the layers are important, the art of coaching, like which assistant coach can step in and fill the void, which person can do those conversations. And it's like anybody. It's like we all know, like, yeah, when you're talking to kids, you don't want to be hammering your own kids all the time. Go, hey, can you do this? Can you do that? Can you do this?
1: Nagging.
4: Because after a while you go, oh, you feel bad for doing it. And you go, well, all he does is nag. So they've got to be really astute and really clever when they press really hard.
2: Their forward six is really interesting. Like, Lordie spoke about this during the week, about maybe they've got too many of the same players. But, like, Bailey Humphrey, Ben Long, Leo Lombard, Jai Murray's playing in his third game, Ben King and Jed Walter. Walter and King, we know, are excellent marking forwards. Which of those six feel like they're going to absolutely, you know, tear an opposition defender apart? Like, have they found that hunger forward of the footy that the mosquito fleet at Richmond had at Damien Hardwick?
4: As you meant defensive pressure?
2: Yeah.
4: Ben Long's got it in him.
2: He did for a while in his first year under Damien Hardwick. Is he still doing it as well, do you think?
4: He's not at the form he was last year, but that's actually how he got the form. So there's the easy message, actually, for Damien Hardwick and the
3: Holman's
4: coach
3: back tonight, too.
4: Yeah, Holman is one who always gets picked for that. So that'd be the message to someone like Ben Long. Actually, you got all the result of your goals off the back of your defensive work. It's probably why when you bring in a young player, they often buy into it straight away, being Murray as well. That should be Lombard to a T. Like, he's got the speed and athleticism to get around the ground quicker than most. Well, Walter can do it. So that was actually part of his draft profile. For a big key forward, he actually gets after the opposition and is pretty aggressive in tackling and putting forward pressure on.
2: Yeah, but Lloydie made the point earlier in the week that he doesn't, like, he looks like he works hard, but he doesn't work up the ground as much as some other people with that sort of tank. And his disposal count, Lloydie, is very low.
3: Yeah, we did the numbers. He's a 7-9 possession player like King. But Matt, I think as a coach, you when you get nervous is that you're trying different things. So Damien Hardwick has not beaten, taken a scalp in his last five. So since they beat Geelong, five losses to teams around them. And you're selling messages, you're making changes, and you drive to the game sometimes. You're thinking, gee, what if this one doesn't, what if I don't get a response this week? And I reckon that's the point that Damien's at, that if it doesn't come tonight, I think it's gone. The season's over, and he'd be asking himself, why aren't my players responding? Because not as if they're decimated by injuries.
1: And then you've got the added layer of these players that might want to leave, that are out of contract. And Ben King, that's a fascinating one for me. Like, you talk to anyone at Gold Coast, and 4 or 5 weeks ago, they were certain he was going to stay. And for whatever reason, he'd either change his mind or is second-guessing. And then you've got Humphrey and you've got Walter as well that could walk out the door. It's incredible.
6: Yeah, it is. I mean, look, for what it's worth, I still think Ben King will stay. I think it's got a lot to do with his partner who would like to spend a little bit more time in Victoria. I think ultimately that one will get worked out. But, you know, this, to your point, Matty, like, would we be having these conversations if they were locked inside the top two like Fremantle and Sydney are? We probably wouldn't be.
1: No, and the players might be happier. I want to move on to last night, Lloydie, and what you saw from the Fremantle Football Club and Luke Jackson, and how good he was. They could not stop him, the Cats, could they?
3: No, and it's hard to name, I don't know who another ruckman's been. Is it Dean Cox, the way he moved? Like, I'm trying to think of ruckman who had the skill and the talent that he has, and that's what St Kilda are hoping that De Koning has. He probably won't have that, but just a rare player that we've ever seen play the ruck in that. They're normally the big lumberers. Max Gawn's been special, but he's a kick and mark type player. He's not the mover that Jackson is. And I look at Geelong, and they tried Rowan Marshall, didn't get that ruck replacement, and they were absolutely flogged. So I wonder, can you win a premiership when you've got to encounter elite ruckman that Geelong are going to have to encounter? But I see a bit of Harlem Globetrotters in this side. Yeah. I know they've seen as the dour team, but you know, if Irfy Reid doesn't get you, it'll be Shea Bolton. If Shea Bolton doesn't get you, it'll be Young. If Young doesn't get you, it's Sarong. If Sarong doesn't get you, it's Brayshaw. The list goes on, and they've got the small, nippy forwards and a back line that is just that rock solid. Unheralded sort of Alex Pearce. I should have had him in my top seven during the week. I named the best seven defenders. I probably didn't, because he's a bit more your dower type, but last night he was like a brick wall. Jim, so you did the game. Like, what did you sort of say? Good response too by them.
4: Yeah, great response. And I think what you're touching on there is they've got winners on every line, like match winners everywhere. And the impressive thing, if you go have a look at their last 4 weeks, they've played Geelong and Brisbane are in that as well. And they've won in different ways, which points to the maturity of them. It's almost, yeah, we'll play our way, but at times we'll take what the opposition gives us. So Geelong went with a clear plan. Let's get 18 players in front of them at all times. So as soon as the ball was turned over, Geelong worked very hard and were very disciplined. And they just accepted that's what the game's got for us at the moment. And so they're up to nearly about 70 or 80 uncontested marks in the first half. Hang on, we'll be patient. We'll work our way through. But when they got through, they just kept marking the ball inside forward 50. And so you got the three big boppers on the forward line who all play well and play for each other. You've got the big one being Tracy, as team orientated as you ever want to get for a key position bloke. And you touched on all the other talent. And I think what stood out too is Luke Jackson's always been a big unit, but last night he's enormous right now, Luke Jackson. Yeah. Like the Luke Jackson who won the premiership with Melbourne was, you know, big, spring-heeled, still a big athlete. He's still an athlete, but he looks about 110 kilograms as well.
1: Yeah.
4: He's a big bear of a man. Geelong actually in the first half did well out of centre bounce. But as soon as it left there, he was charging forward, he was out on the wing, and his first half kept, you know, Fremantle in you know, reaching distance.
1: Hey Sam, you look ahead to the finals and you don't want to be, it's such a cauldron over there, that ground, that you don't want to be finishing, I was thinking about it, like second, because at first place second, and then you're off to play Fremantle in the prelim over there, it's going to be very, very difficult. So, ladder placement is going to be so vital, as it is every year, but the fact that they are so dominant in Perth, that if they finish first, which they look like they will, it'll be bang, bang, grand final.
6: Yeah, that's true. I guess the only thing I'd say in argument to that is that we were probably having a similar conversation this time last year about the Adelaide Crows, who were near on unbeatable at the Adelaide Oval and ended up going out in straight sets. Having said that, Lordo, to your point earlier about, you know, the guns on every line, it feels like Fremantle have something that Adelaide didn't have last year. And that is a midfield that is just going to take a lot to get on top of.
3: Yeah, the only thing will be finals experience. Is there much Fremantle? What's finals experience with their guys?
4: Well, Bolton would carry the most finals experience.
3: But the rest, what about, sorry, Brayshaw?
6: Jackson a little bit.
3: But that's the only thing about it. But I just think, as Justin Longmuir said, they win in a number of different ways. Like they've just, you know, spanked North from the start, or they've, you know, come back from behind. They wouldn't want to keep coming back from behind too much. I think you can have a belief in yourself that you can win from anywhere. That can be a problem, but an injury though, they could lose Luke Jackson. You know, anything can happen that can change your fortune.
6: Still like the Cats, Matty.
1: You like the Cats still, Jimmy?
4: I don't think they lost any admirers last night. And you'd almost think if they were to play again in the finals,
1: at the MCG, well, it'd be interesting.
6: Well, and if Stewart's playing.
4: Well, anyway, you'd be asking Mark Blitzarves to, as soon as the centre bounce is done, you're following Luke Jackson. Because he's got enough size. He's not going to be as big as Luke Jackson, but
6: aerobically, you can go with him.
4: Aerobically and be disciplined, because you'd have to watch him wherever he goes.
1: We'll take a break. We'll come back. The Honda Keys to Victory coming up. If you want to join us, 133-693-4 Nick Theodosi. 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Have the opening ball up.
6: Can we get Beaver on the phone?
1: Trying to track Beaver down.
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1: Welcome back, people. First Stadium, the venue, Friday Night Football. It's a big one tonight. As Lordy said, big one for Gold Coast. Lose tonight and it could be all over for the season for the Gold Coast Suns. And a big game for the Hawks as well. As we move in now, gentlemen, to the Honda Keys to Victory. 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Jimmy, we'll start with you.
4: Yeah, both of these sides surprisingly aren't great from stoppage and clearance. You think of Hawthorn and being such a good side, but they rely heavily on outside of the square. So the wings, half backs, half forwards, you know, get that real run and dash and get the game into high tempo outside stoppage and clearance really quick. Jai Newcomb's been good. Ward has been pretty solid. And I guess that's why everyone's can't wait for Will Day to get back, because he can take it from inside to out really quickly. And we know the Gold Coast issue is actually their first contest or first possession is good, but then that's it. So it's actually once the ball leaves the little bubble, almost like our studio, the size of that, whether it's want, intent, or a lack of understanding of what's required, has really dropped away for Gold Coast this year. And I guess the battle too, is it Ned Moyle the ruck? Is it Big Witsy the ruck? Of course, yeah, they've chopped and changed. They've played both of them at different stages. So we've got two teams who have got some issues around stoppage and clearance and then post that. Gold Coast only scored, I think it was 9 points from stoppage last week against the Geelong Footy Club, which is an extremely low number. So, and they're under the pump, because it's also, when you don't have the ball, you can still have impact. And you know, I go back to 2 weeks ago, and Damien Hardwick called out his star-studded side. 17 players had one tackle or less. Mm. It's just not acceptable, especially when they're playing the pineapple grapple against a side that they should be going around looking to tackle and get in their face.
1: Well, it's having a look at it, Lloydy, just the drop in players. Like Matt Rowell, his overall numbers down, disposals 26 to 24. They're down slightly. Contested possessions 14 to 12, clearances 8 to 6, down slightly, but they're all down slightly to what they were, and they set a really high standard last year.
3: Yeah, and you need the right balance. You can't have all the same types in there. Like, to be 18th in clearance and right down there at the bottom with tackling too, like, that's a critical part of the game. So that's where it'll be won and lost. They've brought in Witts to partner with Moyle, so to probably take on the big boys at Hawthorn, so that'll be really interesting. I love the... I'm a big fan of Hawthorn. I know they haven't been as consistent as they need to be, but the small forwards, I trust probably Barris and Battle, Impey, and these guys off halfback versus Mac Andrew. Like, Sam, you just don't know what you're going to get from him. Logan Morris torched them a few weeks ago, where they didn't know what sort of matchup to be on him. I know Jack Gunston tonight, but I think Mitch Lewis comes into that, big Marby old Chole. I probably trust the Hawks a bit more, is why I've gone that way tonight.
6: You're disappointed in Andrew, aren't you?
3: Yes, because I don't think he's ever grown up, or he hasn't put on the size or the weight that you would hope for. Some guys can struggle to put on size and weight, but he has to sort of play a specific role, that intercept type role, rather than play tight defensive football that you trust.
4: And if you're forward scouting against Mac Andrew, it's taking to the deepest part all the time, because he'll give away a free kick.
6: Yeah. Good point.
4: So, yeah, because he's always been that type who's better as an interceptor, but now because, you know, Charlie Ballard coming off the back of the ACL and hasn't quite found his form, they've gone with Oscar Adams. It's almost like, well, we know Sam Collins is the rock, but where can the opposition, you know, channel, I guess, a lot of their attacking play? It's through one of the other tools.
3: Matty, we'll know within 5 minutes. Like, I know it's got longer than that, but we'll know
1: with the Gold Coast,
3: I think, because Brisbane were up by, I think it was 23 to nothing.
4: Yeah.
3: It's always hard to win down at Geelong, but we'll see pretty early with the Suns.
1: Where do you have Hawthorn at the moment? Sam, we talked a bit about Geelong. Fremantle are the best team in the competition. Sydney, where's Hawthorn? Are they right around the mark?
6: Right up there for me. I still think we'll be seeing Hawthorn on preliminary final day. Yeah, I like them.
1: Jimmy?
4: Yeah, and I'm just trying to bring up their run home. I did look at the other week. Their run home is pretty good. Of course, when you look, you know, what they've got left, the Giants down here, then they've got Melbourne at Lonnie, which they're very difficult to beat down there. Carlton at the MCG, Richmond at the MCG, Essendon at the MCG, North Melbourne again in Tassie.
1: Good run.
4: It's a pretty good run. And they've still got the Eagles and Collingwood at the G to come. And probably the most difficult one to go is the Lions and the Gabba. It's a pretty good fixture.
3: Matty, there might be there's two spots, because Fremantle and Sydney have got two already. So there's two Hawthorn, Geelong, Adelaide and Brisbane, I reckon, are fighting for the other two spots.
1: Alrighty, as Hawthorn, you can hear, making their way onto People First Stadium into this big game tonight. Sammy, will farewell you. Who are you going for tonight, and by how much? Well, who do you think's going to win, not going for?
6: I think tonight is the night we talk about Gold Coast starting their resurgence. I think they win, they beat the Hawks, and I think they beat them by 3 goals.
1: Okay, 3 goals. Sammy will hear you, will watch you, will read you right throughout the week. We're going to get to our final break. Shane McGuinness is going to join me in commentary after the break, ahead of the opening ball up between the Gold Coast Suns and Hawthorn. For Maccas, 3AW is Friday Night Football.
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0: Anderson on his left boot, and it hits Walter on the chest. Snaps over. Oh, that is a hell of a kick. He has curled that through brilliantly with a powerful leg from 40.
1: Oh, what's he there again? He's got it from Lewis.
2: Through 6PR in Perth, 5AA in Adelaide, and across the country on the 3AW app. Welcome to 3AW's coverage of this round 15 clash between Gold Coast and Hawthorn from People's First Stadium on the Gold Coast. Bringing you this evening's action. In special comments, the 2007 Brownlow medalist and 2011 Norm Smith medalist Jimmy Bartell. Alongside 12-time Essendon leading goal kicker Matthew Lloyd. On the boundary is Sam Leckie. And in commentary, it's a very good evening to Shane McInnes alongside Matt Granlund.
3: Thank you, Craig. Very good evening to you. What a big night this is for the Gold Coast Suns. Friday night football at People First Stadium. The Suns and the Hawks. The Suns, three losses in a row. They need desperately to get their season back on track. We'll get some comments shortly from Jimmy Bartell and Matthew Lloyd. Let's welcome in off the bench tonight. Good to see you, Shane. Shane McInnes.
4: Lucky I didn't have a social life or anything, Matty. Nice to see you. Nice to fill in for Bieber tonight. Hey, it's a great game to come off the bench for, because the Gold Coast Suns, as you mentioned, three losses in a row. They've never lost four in a row under Damien Hardwick. So this would be a real lull. And given their finals aspirations, even though they're an extra two positions this year, they somewhat start to struggle in the back end of the year. I think they've got one of the toughest runs home, so this is one that they really need to win at home.
3: Let's get some ground conditions now. Head down to the boundary for Barry Plant Real Estate. 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It's a very good evening to Sam Leckie. G'day, Sam.
5: Thanks, Matty. Good evening, guys. Yeah, beautiful night for Friday night footy. I was amazed during the week to find out this is just the 11th game the Gold Coast Suns have played on a Friday night. So what better time to launch their season and under these primetime lights, hovering around 18 degrees at ground level, clear skies, no wind either. There were some gusts earlier this arvo, but that has all settled down. The surface could get a little bit greasy, as it tends to here on the Gold Coast. There was also that VFL match here earlier this afternoon, and so the surface is a little bit chopped up in parts, but not too bad. By the way, in that game, the Southern Grandstand was the pretty clear scoring end. Box Hill kicked 15 of their 21 goals to the right of screen there, and Gold Coast kicked 4 of their 6. So keep an eye on that tonight.
3: Thank you, Sam. All our team news thanks to Sheen Panel Service. 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Bo Adensall is a debutant for the Gold Coast Suns. Yet another academy product making his debut tonight for the Gold Coast Suns. All right, let's get some bold predictions now. 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
6: Yeah, I'm going the pack of the small forwards for the Hawks. I tend to do this a little bit, but I've just got concerns. Gold Coast, we know their small defenders love to get on the end of the footy, but do they actually want to defend tonight? Because they've got some very smart forwards, the Hawks. And so Hardwick will likely play forward, Moore, Ginnivan, Watson, and, of course, McDonald. I reckon they get 14 goals between
3: them. Between them. Lloydie.
4: I'll go down the other end. I'll say 20 marks between Barris and Battle. So I don't know, Jimmy, how many contested marks there should be in that.
6: Let's go 6.
4: Yeah, so we'll just say they're going to dominate the airwaves, those two.
3: Okay, 20 marks between Barris and Battle. Shane?
4: Christian Petrarca could have a big night tonight for the Gold Coast Suns. I'm going to give him 30-3 goals tonight.
6: Okay. That's mark. Nice.
3: It's a huge night. Sam Leckie, do you have a bold prediction?
5: Yeah, I'm forgetting all the trade talk and distractions. I reckon Gold Coast will turn it around, and Bailey Humphrey, Jed Walter and Ben King to combine for at least 12 at goals.
6: Oh, I like that one.
3: Okay, there we go. So a big night for the Gold Coast Suns. I'll go the Wizard, Nick Watson, to have a big night and kick six goals, a half does for the Wizard. Our bold predictions, thanks. 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It's on right now through until the 28th of June. And our experts tonight, a couple of the best opinionators in the business, champions themselves, Jimmy Bartell and Matthew Lloyd, where the game is going to be won and lost, Matty.
4: Yeah, so we touched on the midfield battle before, and also the different forward lines, Jim. I think that obviously King and Walter and these guys, the aerial threats, but at ground level, do you think Damien Harbit could look go with a different look tonight just to try and get more? Like, I don't know, does it start in the midfield? Where do you reckon it starts for them?
6: Yeah, I'm fascinated to see whether he actually does a personnel change or a structural change. So you can get good results with either. Like, with the structural change, because of their lack of spread, or call it outside that bubble, does he actually give up a little bit of what he likes to do? So does he bring a couple of forwards up to protect them in the corridor, get a little bit of wing cover, and that actually forces the game in the contest, almost saying to his group, Bruce, listen here, you blokes, if you don't want to tackle, I'm going to force you into a situation where you're going to actually run into someone to tackle them. So it'll be interesting to see how he sets them up. But also, Lloydie, both these teams, if you allow the game to get open and with a lot of tempo, they can pull you apart. So it'll be fascinating to see whether they do what a lot of clubs are going, hey, we trust our system, or will they give up a little to take something away? We know Gold Coast, we touched on, you know, the halfbacks, Rioli, Noble. We know their midfield, if they get on the outside, they're a tough team to stop. Hawthorn, you know, Impey and Amon, and then you throw in those half forwards that come up really high. They get the game through uncontested mark and high tempo. They're tough to stop.
4: A lot's been made of the Gold Coast Suns, but 2 weeks ago we called the Hawthorn game together against the Western Bulldogs, and they were scintillating in the first half, and then the second half they were really poor. You know, Jimmy spoke a lot through that night about how they pulled the Doggies apart, and they made the ground so big, and they even had Hardwick just pretty much as a deep forward, and isolated himself, and they pulled apart the Doggies. But then after half time, the Doggies got on top through clearance, and then Hawthorn just kicked long down the line. I remember I was barking for Weddle or someone to come forward, because I thought they, you know, Karmas and O'Donnell and these guys were taking marks. So they were really poor. So Sam Mitchell was on radio this morning talking about how we're off the best, and we're fighting to be that the best of that next rung of teams. So it's a big night for both coaches.
6: Maybe I'm just looking for things that, you know, I haven't paid attention to, but just seeing Damien Hardwick right in the middle of the Gold Coast warm-up, I don't know whether that's a regular thing, but I don't know, just maybe being out there and saying, eyeballing a few, and right, you guys ready to go?
3: It is big. You talked about Nick Holman. He plays game 150 tonight, so we chatted about all the stars out there. He's a foot soldier, isn't he? And he'll be a welcome return.
6: Yeah, a big energy provider. You know, does all the nitty-gritty stuff, the dirty work on the forward line. And he's the type who's earned respect amongst the group, who probably, if he turned around to a few of these highly talented, slightly younger than him stars, and said, right, come on, switch on, get over there, let's set up, I think he has that respect to the group.
4: I was critical of Sicily too, 2 weeks ago. Spoke about on Footy Classified how against the Doggies he didn't lead at all. All he did was fight and scrap and really not think of anyone else but himself, Shane. So I'll be interested to see if the Suns do anything to try and upset him tonight and how he handles that.
6: Might be Holman, might be Long.
4: Yeah.
3: Try to ruffle his feathers, perhaps, tonight.
6: You're not allowed to ruffle the feathers anymore. That's a free kick against Matthew.
3: Who are you going with, Jimmy, by how much?
6: The Hawthorning Hawks by 3 points.
3: Okay, the Hawks going to get it done. What about you, Lloydie?
4: Yeah, like, not super confident on it, but I've gone Hawthorn as well by a couple of goals.
6: I wish this was their standard uniform. The Suns have got on the guava.
3: Yep, the guava coloured jumper.
4: It's not hot pink.
6: It's guava.
4: Right, okay.
6: Yep. Isn't that better? Like, sure, I know orange and all the marketability and they're called the Suns, but I think we'd park it. Wouldn't you like that kit? The other one looks like they've just got it out of a lost property bin.
3: Bit of an underwhelming crowd, I'm going to say, to start this match. We'll get down to Sam as the quarter progresses and get an update on the crowd, but it's not full at all, far from full, this ground. People first starting for such a big game for the Gold Coast Suns. All right, set to go. 3W Friday Night Football with thanks to Macca's. The FIFA World Cup meal at Macca's is officially underway. It is Gold Coast and Hawthorn. Here's Shane McGuinness to get us started.
7: Suns to the main scoreboard end in the opening quarter. Dewey underfoot, warm evening here on the Gold Coast. We're underway as the Hawks look to get the first clearance of the night through Will Day, incorrect disposal. And the Suns will get their first free kick, and it'll be their skipper, Noah Anderson.
6: So Noah Anderson had 11 tackles last week. He just needs a few more teammates to come with him.
7: So it already looks like a heavy ball inside forward 50.
4: Suns attacking that main scoreboard. Barras back in the side this week for the Hawks. Opportunity early for Bailey Humphrey. Picks up, snaps and goals. 29 seconds is all it took for the Gold Coast Suns to get on the board through a free kick in the middle of the ground. And the Gold Coast Suns are one straight six. Hawthorn yet to score opening quarter. All with thanks to BP Friday Night Footy on 3AW. Matthew Lloyd and Jimmy Bartel.
6: Oh, they'd be wrapped with that start. Like I spoke about the first few minutes or 5 minutes of the game. Well, it only took 30 seconds where the skipper said, follow me. It was a fantastic tackle in the middle of the ground by Noah Anderson. And then Bailey Humphrey, good for his confidence to get a front and centre snap goal. So Barras has gone to Ben King and Battle has gone to Jed Walter. So some good matchups there. And Saul Tuisi there for the Suns inside forward 50.
8: He actually came into that front square unchecked. No one from Hawthorn wanted to lay any body on him.
3: So first blood for the Gold Coast Suns, and we're back underway in the middle. Royal was able to win it down. Tuke Miller sockers it forward. Suddenly it's half forward here for the Gold Coast Suns. Some good tackling work. Bug gets the handball out. Chance here for Anderson, who'll put it inside the 50. It was a low ball. Jarman Ippi, who's been such a terrific contributor for them this year so far, takes the mark. Exiting half back now. He definitely hit aim on. Morrison comes in and wins it. Handball to Sicily. Handball to Weddle. It was ill-directed, though, the handball on the footings over the boundary line. So good intent early from the Gold Coast Suns with the boundary throwing 60 around from their goal.
8: They've had some issues this year with Lloyd Meek in the centre bounce. Of course, with the new ruck rules, they're jumping over him. Let's see how he goes on the boundary throwing.
4: Hawks yet to have it in their attacking half of the ground. Moyle over the back. Slapped it down. Petrarca. He's tackled by Morrison. Ball into the ground and we will see a ball up. Still 55 metres out from the Gold Coast Suns. Nick Holman and Jared Witts back in the side this week for the Suns. Here's a chance for Hawthorn now through Ward. Kicks in toward the centre corridor. Ball bounces up. Mac Andrew looks to corral it. Collins is there as well. Neither can get the pickup. Few players slipping and sliding early. Really dewy underfoot. Ball across half back at the moment for the Gold Coast Suns. Miller steadies. Handball forward. Chance now for Jeffrey. He loops it forward. Ball on centre wing. Morrison underneath it for Hawthorn to Impey. A lot of slip and sliding. A lot of turnover on centre wing. Humphrey tries to turn out of trouble. Does just that. Anderson and now Rioli out of the middle of the ground.
3: Inside the 50 goes for Long on the lead, and Long takes the mark at the top of the 50. Just right of centre. He's going to go back and line up from 49.
6: Just harder and cleaner right now. So it's only been 2 minutes, but already you can say, oh, they are harder and they are cleaner. Hawthorn are coughing it up. If there's a 50-50 ball to be won, the Suns are winning it. This is exactly the start they're after, and some alarm bells will be going off in the Hawthorn coaches' box.
3: Humphrey, he's Long now on the runway, lining up the goal. He's missing way out to the right-hand side. It's missed a lot, in fact, out of bounds on the full.
8: Sorry, Matty, just a really engaged Bailey Humphrey early.
3: He looks good. He looks up for the fight. Here's Jarman Impey taking the mark in the back pocket. And again, he's devoid of options. So he's been called to go here. He kicks it long to the outer side for the Hawks, looking for a clean mark. They get that. That's big Lloyd Meek coming up to present and take it. He's on the outer side wing as he waits and waits. He gets the hurry on. I think he likes Long, so he's going to go with a short pass. Amon now wants to put it onto his boot, then was caught by Leo Lombard. Some indecision there from Carl Amon, and Lombard will take the free kick centre wing for the Gold Coast Suns.
4: Almost have the Hawks a little bit bewildered early on, Jim.
8: Yeah, the pressure's been excellent. They want for the contest.
4: Lombard, the opening round rising star, takes on Amon, gets around him on the outside, sends it toward right half forward. It's not a great kick. And the Hawthorn skipper, James Sicily, is able to take the defensive mark at left half back. Hawks yet to score. Suns one straight six. Opening quarter all for BP. 3AW Friday night. Footy for Maccas. Sicily to the wing. Massive fly over the back. Marby Orchol never really near it. I thought that came off the boot of Nick Watson. It did. So a lasso free kick will go the way of the Gold Coast Suns. Just defensive side is centre wing.
6: When he's forward, Jeffrey has the job on Wizard Watson.
3: As Collins now has it across half back to Rioli, who's such a weapon for the Gold Coast Suns. He and Noble just run beautifully. Oh, Mac Andrew, that's a poor handball to him. He's going to go back and retrieve it. Had time to do that. He's got it now, Andrew. And he goes the short one to Rioli. Rioli will go to the centre corridor. Matt Rao takes the mark. Handball off to Tuke Miller. Tuke Miller just spins it out wide here. And Jeffrey will go for a bit of a trot here. A couple of bounces on the wing and then kicks it long, launches inside the 50. It's a wide ball. There's no clean mark. Ground level contest to be won. Lloyd Meek wrapped up. And is he making a genuine attempt? He got it out. Just in the nick of time, I reckon the umpire's about to blow the whistle. Here's Ginnivan. Oh, he's coughed it up straight to Anderson by hand. He gets the handball off to Long and then to Jeffrey. He's going to have a crack from the top of the 50 and it was touched on the way through as Barris got his hand to it. And a minor. 1-1-7 the Gold Coast Suns. Hawthorne yet to get on the board on the BP scoreboard.
4: Again, that Ginnivan handball, just they are will, just coughing it up. They've just got to get in for the fight here now, Hawthorne.
7: Connor McDonald brings it back into play, runs his full measure, sends the ball out to the broadcast wing. Petrarca, though, meets it for the Suns. Handball to Rioli, to Noble, having a wonderful season. And now Anderson, prolific early. Back to Rioli, back to Noble. Still on centre wing, back to Rioli. They're under pressure here, the Suns. Can they absorb it? Rioli loops a handball over the top. Petrarca inboard. And now a chance for Miller, who steadies. The leadership comes to the fore. Sends it toward the outer side. Ball bounces up for Jai Murray. Just game number three tonight for the youngster. Into the pocket, right against the boundary line. Ben Long takes the mark, and already a bit of a concern for Hawthorne with Massimo D'Ambrosio staggering off the ground. We'll get down to Sam Leckie in a moment, but Ben Long with another opportunity to score a goal.
6: It's going to be 50. I could see James Sisley. He kept complaining and abusing the umpire because he thought the leg out from Ben Long was illegal. And he kept telling him, and the umpire said no more, and he went again, and he's still going, and he said three times, you can't keep abusing me.
7: Put it bluntly, Jimmy, you got to know when to shut up. Ben Long kicks the goal, and I can guarantee you from where he had it initially, Matthew Lloyd, he wasn't any real chance of kicking that goal. So directly in front, gets the 6 points. The Gold Coast Suns all over him early, 2-1-13. Hawthorne yet to score all that on the BP scoreboard.
4: And that's your captain. It's a discussion we just had moments before the game. He's the last bloke you want that from, because how's he meant to get up and speak to others when you're the most undisciplined? It was a good mark. Ben Long protected himself. Yes, the foot went in the stomach of Sisley, but that's not a free kick. It was sort of not like that Jackie Chan that was at
6: Toby Green.
4: Toby Green did on Luke Dalhouse one day, where it took his face out. Really, it was ugly. But he just kept at it and at it. The way he speaks to umpires, it doesn't help your team or you if you speak to umpires that way. So great start from the Suns, the opposite for the Hawks.
6: And great start, Ben Long, who's got the job on Sisley as a defensive forward. He's already had two shots.
3: Here they go again, Gold Coast. Matt Rao gets the centre clearance, puts it up inside the 50. It's coming in quick. Ben King almost took the mark. Long at ground level, handball to Lombard. Lombard from a wide angle. Oh. He goes back towards goal. Weddle was there. There was a hold. It'll be a free kick going to Weddle against Humphrey, who was held there right on the last line of defence. He'll take the free. And then we'll play on. That's his signature move with a couple of bounces. A third now as he bounces his way outside defensive 50. Shares it with Jarmanipi and then kept on going here, Weddle. He's run all the way to the wing and then kicks it the half forward. Mac Andrew in a bit too early. Couldn't impact that. Rioli is going to get back desperately and take it. That was great pace. He got back Collins now by hand. He loops it over the top. Mac Andrew now will link up to Anderson. Anderson's handball does not hit a target. Boundary line looms. Ulam will keep it in to Closey. Closey inboard. Rao tackled. No prior there. Umpire will come in and ball it up between wing and half forward for Hawthorne. Might get down to you, Sam Leckie, on the boundary line for Barry Plant Real Estate.
5: Yeah, a bit of concern for Massimo D'Ambrosio, guys. He had a heavy collision with Ben Long. He's gone straight down to the rooms. Now, the staff on the Hawthorne bench pointed at a rib, but there is concern about a concussion too, so he'll undergo all the protocols.
7: Sisley on the wing. Little 1-2 handball. Today, back to Sisley. Their first inside 50. Chance out the back. Mitch Lewis got a boot into it. Missed off line to the right. And a minor score. Hawthorne one behind. Gold Coast 2-1-13. All for BP.
3: Ambrosio making his way back to the bench now, so Sam will keep an eye on that. Here's Rioli. He's had a stack of the footy early. He goes up to Mac Andrew, couldn't take it. McDonald waiting down. Handball there to another McDonald. Bailey, who gets it onto the boot and kicks a high one up inside the 50. Oh. And a great mark taken by Dylan Moore. Kept his eye on the prize there, and it came down in his lap. And he'll take the shot from 49 metres out, slight angle.
4: issue for the Hawks, for the Lamaro's numbers, 4 clearances to 1 for the Suns, and it was 6 entries to 0. So now this is their second entry. They got a point from Mitch Lewis, the first one, and they just need some territory forward of the ball. This will be huge for their confidence if he can kick this.
3: Power play mark of the night contender. As Dylan Moore plays on arcs out to the right a little bit to build momentum, and straight through it goes, and Hawthorn have hit their first major on the board. They go to 1-1-7. Gold Coast to 2-1-13 on the BP scoreboard. Great coffee, yummy snacks. Tick off your to-do list at BP.
6: Yeah, just winning some territory finally. They're still not up for the contest just yet, Hawthorn. There's been a couple of ground balls that have been missed and body lying the footy, but this might kick-start them. Wizard Watson tried to start the first couple in the centre bounce, but they might go back to the regular crew. And they just need to be harder in the contest here, the Hawks, and hopefully Dylan Moore's goal has got them out of their slumber.
4: That's a small forward line for the Hawks. It's you got Blake Hardwick's down there, Ginnivan, you got Watson, you got Moore, you got McDonald. So they've just got to get to ground level.
7: Jack Gunston out of the side again this week. Sam Leckie, down to you.
5: Yeah, Massimo D'Ambrosio will be all clear to come back on, guys. They just had a quick check. I have just noticed Jarman Impey head down the tunnel and into the room, so I'll keep you updated on that.
7: All right, Sam, thanks so much. And with thanks to Barry Plant Real Estate, the experts when it comes to real estate. Day, middle of the ground, handballs it off, Amon drives it inside forward 50. That is a great intercept mark by Mac Andrew. Early mark of the day contender, all with thanks to Power Bay Heat Pumps, available at Bunnings. Andrew Short to Collins. In turn, links up with Jeffrey. And now an opportunity for Jai Murray down the outer wing. He's got a nice little turn of pace. Dangerous bounce on this slippery Gold Coast.

0: Whips the handball out wide. Miller. And now Yorland of the Zeke variety sends it inside forward 50. Barras bounced up for him. Could only slap it away. Chance for Morrison. Handball to Weddle. He's got it right half back.
1: Have a trouble momentarily. Zeke Yorland is able to win it back. He skims the kick though. It was no good. Day is back there. Now Weddle can run off half back. He sweeps the handball wide now to McKenzie. McKenzie will take a bounce through the heart of People First Stadium. He goes out to Mitch Lewis, who takes the mark and put it inside the 50. Running hard at there was Moore, but Collins was steadfast to make sure he got a spoil in. Over the boundary line it goes. We'll have a throw in 70 around from Hawthorne's goal.
2: Leafs have woken up now, and it's they're right in this game. Like, it's a pretty even game now compared to that first 5 or 6 minutes. They could easily have been 3 goals down with how poorly they started.
1: The voice of Matthew Lloyd with Jimmy Bartel for Catalano, our experts tonight. The umpire throws the ball back into play. 60 around from Hawthorne's goal. And it's going to head back to the boundary line again as Reeves got first impact on that. Another throw in.
2: Noah Anderson, 11 disposals, 4 inside 50s, 10 minutes into this game.
1: Wow, they're big numbers, aren't they? Thanks to Lamaro's. Jarman Impey back on the bench. We'll get down to Sam in a moment, get an update on him. Looks like he's taking a couple of painkillers. Ball back into play. It's Murray again, I think. He was able to take it. And then the kick to midfield. D'Ambrosio couldn't take it. Ooh, that was accidental. Head high contact there on Zeke Yule. Advantage taken. Lombard has it now and will put it deep inside the 50. In fact, he might go for home. He does. He blasts a big goal from the top of the 50. So a goal for the Gold Coast Suns. Star 21, goal of the night contender, an early contender. 3-1-19, the Suns, 1-1-7, Hawthorne.
3: And he's got a nice big fat honker too to go with it. Yulin there, Zeke. He body lined the ball, he was up for it, he got crunched in it. They took the advantage really well, and a quality finish from Leo Lombard, who started the year really well, and like many of his Gold Coast Suns teammates, probably just drifted out many times during games, but his last couple of weeks and the way he started this game, he's been up and about, high work rate. That's what they need. They just need some high work rate on the outside.
2: Very lucky, Zeke. I'll never forget when James Hurd had his head caved in with Mark McVeigh. Yeah, he didn't even get a broken nose out of it. He was so lucky. The knee of Ed D'Ambrosio just smashed him.
0: Can be a matter of millimetres.
2: Yeah, that's right.
0: Secondary ball up middle of the ground. 3-1-19 plays, 1-1-7. BP scoreboard, the yummy drinks, the yummy snacks, all available in local BP. Anderson softens it out of the larger of the centre circles. Lombard couldn't pick up. Chance now for Cameron Nan of Hawthorne, but turns it straight over, and the mark is taken by Closey. What a great kick. Luckily, the Suns have numbers in the corridor. Zeke Yulin handballs it off. Adansall, the debutant tonight for the Gold Coast.
3: Now, you can't play advantage and then... We're not playing rugby union where you bring it back to a scrum.
4: Yeah, thank you.
0: There are about 50 whistles in that 10-second passage. The Gold Coast Suns took the advantage. Surely that's play on in the end of the story. Noble takes the mark. Just forward of centre wing for the Gold Coast Suns.
3: Didn't that feel like, Matty, you know the union game well? Oh, hang on. We've got to come back to about 5 plays ago so he can take you free.
0: Noble into the pocket. Over the back, Walter, follow the ball though. Zeke Yuland on the snap. Doesn't quite have the carry on the last line of defence. Nan, able to take the mark. Goes short into the back pocket where he finds James Sicily. It's the Suns by 12 points, 3-1-19. The Hawks 1-1-7 for BP.
1: Slips dead here, Sicily, with not a great deal on offer to go to. So has to put it onto the boot and try and clear it to the wing. Big Wits was up there, couldn't take it. And then the umpire will come in and fall it up as Moore was wrapped up in the tackle. Climbs to his feet.
2: Just seem flat, the Hawks. Like they're just playing a nothing brand of football.
1: Rowell to Noble. Noble off a step inside the 50. Over the head of Long. He's Ben King. He couldn't take clean possession. Might have been held. Nothing doing there. Sicily has free run at it. Grabs it and then kicks it out of the danger area. Up to the wing. It's off hands. Noble tackled aggressively into the turf by John Newcomb, who we haven't called much of early in this game. And we're going to have a ball up. It's forward of the wing favouring Gold Coast. We're 3-1-19. The Hawks are 1-1-7 on the BP scoreboard.
2: Just one handball for John Newcomb.
0: Get down to Sam Leckie in a moment. In fact, we'll do that now, all with thanks to Barry Plant Real Estate. Sam.
5: Jarman Impey back out on the ground, guys. As you said, he popped a couple of painkillers. He was only in the rooms very briefly, but the club says it's a hammy concern, and they were just making sure.

0: All checks and balances were in place, but he's back out and seems to be running okay now.
1: Nicely done, mate. A couple of injury concerns in D'Ambrosio and Impey for the Hawks, but both players back out on the ground. Boundary throw in between wing and half forward for the Gold Coast Suns. Main scoreboard end of People First Stadium. There's Holding, and Newcomb will get the chance for just his second disposal, his first kick of the night right now. Hawthorn still with just the one goal after 18 minutes. Newcomb now goes long toward right half forward. Two on one contest. Collins really should have gone for the mark. Went the spoil instead. Witts at the fall of the ball. Took it. Knocked it onto Miller. He in turn knocked it onto Petrarca. And now a fair dinkum disposal. A handball to Noble. Kicks up toward left half forward. It was touched off the boot. You can hear the play on call in our effects, Mike. As the Hawks again go up the broadcast wing. Marbior Chole underneath it. Couldn't mark. Bounced up for Big Witsy. Handball to Collins. Stolen away. Nice work from Mitch Lewis. Hacks it inside forward 50. Moore was the target. Couldn't get it. Noble arches the back and comes away as he kicks across defensive 50.
2: Oh, Zekulon spills the beans. Got some support though. Adams couldn't tack it cleanly. McKenzie. Zekulon making amends there. Joined by Rioli in the tackle. Will have a ball up.
3: Wizard Watson off the ground. He's yet to touch the footy. Having a spell, but so many Hawks down. They've had 40 less disposal than the Suns.
4: Holding Gold Coast.
2: It's a hold there in the ruck. Going to go to Witts. Got one against Big Lloyd Meek. So it'll be Witts to take it. Centre half back here for the Gold Coast Suns. With a three man on. That's Yulin. It's the older Yulin who's taken that. Bodie. But half back with not a great deal on offer down the spine. So he just comes out to wide to his brother here. Zeke who takes the mark. Handball to Holman in game 150. That flew off the side of his boot, but it'll work out. No, it won't. Walter spills the beans there. He should have gobbled that one up. His battle. Collaborates with D'Ambrosio. Doesn't like anything ahead, so he backtracks and goes across his defensive goal. And Weddle will come out the other way.
1: Seeing a few fumbles tonight, Lloydie, in these conditions.
3: Yeah, the Hawks have taken their ones okay here, but an absolute sitter by Jed Walter under no pressure.
1: Cameron Nairn runs down the outer or Broadbeach wing. Going back, fly to the ball. That's a great mark taken by Mitch Lewis. Given the fact Jed Walter dropped almost a sitter at the other end. At full stretch, Mitch Lewis, Powell Bay mark of the day. Contender available at Bunnings, and he will go back and look for Hawthorn's second of the night.
4: Thank you.
3: Yeah, Zeke Yulin dropped the sitter, and then Walter, and then in the blink of an eye, it's down the other end. They should be three goals up here, the Suns, and now they could be back within a kick here, the Hawks.
1: Harvey Norman replay. It was a nice mark from Mitch Lewis at full stretch to bring it in with the left arm and then complete the mark. So this to make it just a 6-point ball game despite all the Gold Coast dominance in this opening quarter. 54 metres from home, Mitch Lewis. He roosts it all the way there. He had a mark of the day. We'll give him a goal of the day as well, with thanks to Star 21. 20 years of keeping you connected, and Mitch Lewis is keeping Hawthorn connected in this game. Just 6 points in arrears of the Suns. 3-1-19. Hawthorn 2-1-13. BP scoreboard. Great coffee. Yummy snacks. Tick off your to-do list at BP.
5: Yeah, nice yummy snacks there, Shano. He just dropped an absolute pudding, Jed Walter, and maybe he thought he was going to be under a lot of pressure because it was a shank from Holman coming in. But probably the disappointing thing was there was plenty of time off the turnover for Gold Coast to transition into defence. But Hawthorn just brought the ball down with absolute ease on the far wing here at People's First Stadium. And it could have been hard work, but it was great that it landed in Lewis's hands because he has got an absolute one-on of a leg when he drives through the footy.
2: So margin cut back to six now in favour of the Gold Coast Suns. There's Petrarca, his handball intercepted by Day, who's off to the races. Got the handball onto McKenzie. McKenzie goes short, not 15. More called the play on. He's going to have a quick snap and a goal. Dylan Moore was alert to the situation. The play on call came his way and he went bang onto the boot and scores are suddenly level at People First Stadium. The Hawks have come to life. It's 3-1-19 apiece on the BP scoreboard.
3: 14-7 entries and yet now the scores are level. So they'll be pleased. As I said, it's the poorest start I've seen from Hawthorn all year. Like they've just been, haven't really been strong at the contest. They haven't been clean, but they've just taken their opportunities. Like that Lewis bomb That goal there, that snap, boom, three ripper goals. So they've just been really efficient. Four scores from seven inside 50s. The Suns have been wasteful. And now they find themselves level. So that'd be wrapped on the road. You always want to start well as an interstate team.
1: You mentioned, Lloydie, 14-7 inside 50s. The Suns might rue not taking more chances early on. Day to get the clearance this time for the Hawks, and they go forward once more inside forward 50. Marby or Chol got a falcon. Sam Collins able to take possession defensively for the Suns. Corral was tackled, affected the kick. Brody Ulan this time. Little chip kick inside forward 50. Hardwick on the lead. Takes the mark, slightly more acute than a 45-degree angle. Can go back this time from about 40, 45 metres out.
5: Love that play from the big Charles Royce. Yeah, he got falconed. It was great body work on Collins, but then the next bit he followed up and chased down Matty Rout, and that's why they've got the shot inside forward 50.
1: So Blake Hardwick to make it three goals in a row to the Hawks in just 3 minutes of actual playing time. Comes in, drop punt on its way, no problem at all. Incredibly, Hawthorn in front for the first time tonight. Talk about going against the grain. 4-1-25, the Gold Coast Suns 3-1-19. BP scoreboard, our Friday night experts. Always thanks to Catalano, Jimmy Bartell and Matthew Lewis.
3: Yeah, he'd be flat Damien Hardwick because he'd be saying, Walter takes that mark. How different would this first quarter be? And we'd be three goals up, but he just drops an absolute sitter. And all the momentum's changed. And the game isn't about momentum. You have your swings and roundabouts when you're a good side. We saw it last night with Fremantle beat Geelong. Geelong were up, and then Fremantle got their mojo. But brilliant tackle by Chol. Like, I think he's been monstered a bit by Sam Collins in this first quarter. But little moments like that has given Hawthorn the lead. Brilliant, brilliant by the big fella.
2: 24-minute mark of the opening quarter on the whiteglovemovie.com.au clock. Just over four left to play as we venture back to the middle. Mabior is in the middle with Moyle. Moyle got the better of that. Rao hands and knees. Handball off to Miller to Anderson. And gives it off to Jeffrey. Sells the dummy. Bit of candy if you don't mind. And then puts it into the forward pocket. Walter is out of position. With battle, it's over the boundary line. We're going to have a throw in. 25 metres around for the Gold Coast Suns goal. Bit of a nervous start for Jed Walter.
3: Yeah, he and King yet to have a disposal, Matt.
2: So boundary throw on two big boys up forward. The Gold Coast Suns need to get themselves into the game. Ball thrown back into play. It's in the pocket here for the Suns. Moyle is able to work it down. Very busy pack. Long goes off the ground. And then Battle gets boot to ball. Man just couldn't take that cleanly. Threw his hands and over for a boundary throw in. About 75-80 around for the Gold Coast goal. They're 3-1-19. The Hawks are in front. 4-1-25.
1: Ball to be tossed in. 70 around from goal. Gold Coast into attack. Late stages, opening quarter. Now 3.5 minutes remaining for the white glove mover. Will Day at pace with power. Sends it inside forward 50. Foot race on here. Mitch Lewis trying to get there from the side though. The Wizard Watson along the ground. Welcome to People First Stadium. Nick Watson, his first touch of the night, turns to gold. Hawthorn have kicked four goals in a row. 5-1-31 Hawthorn. Gold Coast 3-1-19. By the way, that a star 21 goal of the day.
5: 21. When you go back and have a look at this, Lloyd, he comes from so far back and he picks him up down the outside, and it's like you've got one horse in the last leg of the quaddie and it is paying $28 and it comes stumping down the outside. He came steaming down, but it's his ability to take things clean at this pace and then still work his way through it. He's a couple of metres behind Jeffrey. Down he goes. Beep, beep. But to have the quality and the class to still finish, it's extraordinary.
3: If they don't make the grand final, I hope he's in the sprint.
1: Yeah.
3: I want to see how he goes.
5: But you've got to put a set of goals at the end of the sprint, because there's nothing quicker than a small forward going towards goal.
2: Well, that was electrifying stuff. Here's Ward charging out of the middle here. He'll run the 48, might go for home. It's a wobbly kick, but it bounces through for a point. But they are absolutely on fire at the moment. The Hawks, as they go to 5-2-32. Gold Coast 3-1-19. Suns have got to get back the momentum here late in the quarter.
1: So it's been a 26-point turnaround for the Hawks, because they trailed by 13 points 15 minutes ago. They're now up by 13. Noble out of defensive 50. Moyle dropped it. Spilled down. Newcomb, Hamble, Will Day been electric in this opening quarter. Shrugs the tackle, assesses the goals, misses. And off to the right.
5: And that's a bit of the issue the Suns have got. So when you have Noble and Rioli on the back line, Rioli used to be a great tackler, but there was no real interest in trying to stop Will Day then.
2: Seen a few broken tackles. Jeffrey will bring the ball back into play for the Gold Coast Suns. Goes up searching for Mac Andrew. Oh, high. D'Ambrosio couldn't take the mark. Weddle goes in as to Petrarca. Petrarca wins it. His handball, though, has been charged down. Weddle. Right to McDonald, who puts it inside the 50. It's a poor ball that time. For Lewis. For Collins. And there is Murray off balance. Got the handball away. Adams, Murray. They're under the pump here, Gold Coast, but they've crawled through this really well. Here's the first game. Adansall, and he's put that out on the full. Was that his first kick in league football, the first gamer? I reckon it might have been.
4: Yep.
2: And the first kick was out of bounds on the full.
5: Club.
2: And it's a beautiful club. Jimmy will go through a few at Footy Nightline a bit later on in that club.
5: Is that your topic for tonight?
2: No,
5: first kick on the full club.
2: No.
1: What was your first kick, Jimmy?
5: Smothered by smoking Jameson.
1: The ones you remember. Mac Andrew punches it toward the boundary line. And
5: Lloydie, I'm very proud of the fact.
1: Well, I didn't ask for that reason.
2: Lloydie.
5: A goal.
1: It was a goal. Always ulterior motives.
5: Put enough breadcrumbs out.
2: You look so far ahead, Lloydie.
1: It's all about me, Matthew, you know that. Humphrey turned it over.
3: Wouldn't have walked out of place at the World Cup.
1: Soccer off the ground. Here's a chance. Amon from 50 sends it toward goal, misses to the near side. I must admit, Lloydie, I did almost spit up my dinner when I heard that you couldn't even work out there was Bruce Springsteen singing Born in the USA.
5: He got it.
1: It's been a little bit long, Jimmy.
2: It's a poor kick from Collins on the way out. It's going to be a lasso free to Hawthorn. They're dominating Jimmy at the moment, Hawthorn.
5: Yeah, they're getting front half pressure. And even that previous passage of play, every player rolling up, they're putting the Suns under the pump. It's been played in their third.
3: Yeah, at their last eight inside 50s now, Hawthorn.
2: Here's another one. Inside 50 for the Hawks. Oh, Meek couldn't take it. Now, Joel off the ground, through for a point, but they're peppering the Hawks late in the quarter. 5-5-35, Hawthorn. Gold Coast, they are under enormous pressure in defence. 3-1-19.
1: Hey, Lloydie, did you play Jimmy's debut game?
5: Yes. Yeah, they pounded us, I think, by about 10 goals.
3: Ablett's debut too.
5: Yeah. And can you name the other Geelong debutant? There's a question. We had a brother on the other side.
1: Newcomb. Come back to it in a moment, because I reckon Lloydie's got more to tell us about that game. I just get the feeling. How many, Matthew?
5: I reckon you might add a fifer. Yeah. They did win by well. Let me find.
1: Yeah. Jack Ginnivan, taken high.
3: You've robbed me of one, Jim.
5: Six?
3: Yes.
5: You kicked the bag.
1: He did actually know, Jimmy. He's Jack Ginnivan. Quite early. Continuing Hawthorne's onset. Forced to play on, forced to corral, and then forced to go offline. He's able to find the lead of Jai Newcomb. 45-degree angle, 50 metres out. If Jai Newcomb can go back and kick this, it would be 5 unanswered goals to the Hawks.
3: Oh, they've been... I can't believe the change in this game. Like, there was no pressure whatsoever from Hawthorn early in it, and the Suns should have been 3 goals up. And now it's just been a blistering finish off the back of pressure and clearance.
1: The turnaround has been stark. Jai Newcomb trundles in. Drop punt on its way. It's accurate. It's there as well. Right on the quarter time siren. A quarter that for the opening 10 minutes was dominated by the Gold Coast Suns, only for Hawthorn to go on and kick the next 5 goals of the quarter. And at the main break, it is Hawthorn who lead by 22 points, 6-5-41 to the Gold Coast Suns, 3-1-19. Plenty to break down from that opening quarter. Don't forget 3AW footy back tomorrow from midday. Massive day of football. Adelaide taking on Melbourne into the Giants and Carlton. But quarter time on a Friday night at People First Stadium on the Gold Coast. With thanks to Macca's, where the FIFA World Cup meal at Macca's is officially underway. 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
1: Morant's back in the side this week for the Hawks. Opportunity early for Bailey Humphrey. Picks up, snaps and goals. 29 seconds is all it took.
2: Head high contact there on Ezekiel. Advantage taken. Lombard has it now. And will put it deep inside the 50. In fact, he might go for home. He does. He blasts a big goal from the top of the 50.
1: Going back, fly to the ball. That's a great mark taken by Mitch Lewis. 54 metres from home. Mitch Lewis, he roosts it all the way there. Oh, Will Day at pace with power. Sends it inside forward 50. Foot race on here. Mitch Lewis trying to get there. From the side, though, the Wizard Watson along the ground. Welcome to People First Stadium. Nick Watson, his first touch of the night, turns to gold.
2: Well, what an incredible quarter. The Suns started like a shot out of a cannon, and then the Hawks finished strongly, kicking five unanswered goals to finish the quarter and to lead 6-5-41 to the Gold Coast Suns 3-1-19. Before we hear from Jimmy Bartell and Matthew Lloyd, let's get to the boundary line for Barry Plant Real Estate. Real estate in safe hands. Sam Leckie.
0: Thanks, Matty. Yeah, just a couple of injury concerns early in the quarter for Hawthorn, Massimo D'Ambrosio. It looked like a rib that he went off the ground with, and Jarman Impey had a little hamstring concern, but they both played out the rest of the quarter. We're in their line meetings and look like they'll be good to go. For the rest of the game, I was interested to see the body language of Damian Hardwick. He still seems quite relaxed despite dropping five goals in a row, literally off the back of the Jed Walter drop mark when he was pretty much unmarked, and he gave himself a spray, Jed Walter, when he came off the ground too. There has been a few drop marks tonight, guys, and there's a bit of a glisten across the ground, and it's not hot by any means or warm here on the Gold Coast, by Gold Coast standards that is, but it is quite humid and quite a bit of dew across the ground, so that will explain some of the slippery conditions that we've seen when that pressure gets turned up.
5: Yeah, the Suns were up for the fight, and I think that's what Damien Hardwick would have loved to have seen, and from some of his key players too. Noah Anderson, who was good last week against the Cats, he led the way, but Bailey Humphrey, you know, first goal of the game, and he was up for the contest, and that was the Gold Coast Suns were, you know, we really been wanting to see for quite some time, an undisciplined free kick from James Sisley, and we thought, oh no, the Hawks are still in the hotel room eating the buffet, but they got to work around the stoppage. I think Ned Reeves coming into centre bounce was a better matchup for the Gold Coast Rucks, and yeah, Will Day started to get busy and, you know, take the ball from the inside there, and then their forward pressure started to take over, Lloydie.
1: There was a real heated exchange between two senior players at quarter time. It was Noah Anderson, Daniel Rioli. Not the worst thing, but it's like what Nick Maxwell used to do when he was captain of Collingwood. He'd have a big Barneys with some of his players out there, and that's what went on between those two at the break.
13: Hawks have kicked the last five goals of the match going into quarter time, and it's a 22-point lead to Hawthorn as we start the second term. Hawks to the main scoreboard, and it's Petrarca off the back end of the square, sends it to the outer wing, and that's a nice mark taken by Bo Adensall,
5: which
13: the debutant this evening.
5: It'd be about, you know, we know you can get the ball, but you've got to defend at times too.
13: Adensall to Murray. And now inside forward 50, the Suns coming across the front of the pack. Reeves dropped what he could have taken. King, Hamble, Humphrey, sold the dummy, snaps just like he started the first quarter. But unlike in the first quarter, he completely misses everything. Had no score. 3-1-19 the Suns. 6-5-41 Hawthorn this second quarter, all with thanks to Robot Building Supplies.
2: His battle in the back pocket for Hawthorn. He launches long down the line. The hander is there with Chole. It's offhand. Ginnivan tackled. Put the handball in a hurry and then batted over the boundary line by Holman, and the umpire will come in and ball it up. 41 playing 19.
5: They're just checking the review centre.
2: Seeing whether it's a lasso or touch. That was touch ball, so it will be a throw-in. So a boundary throw-in here. 60 metres around for the Gold Coast goal. They've got to get going. Absolutely swamped late in that first quarter with the home team. Umpire tosses the ball back into play. Moore got the better of that. Newcomb can't gather. Ground level ball. McKenzie comes out brandishing the Sharon. Handball comes to Ward, who gets it onto the boot, kicks it to the wing. Wizard Watson was up with one hand, couldn't take it. Jeffrey stepped out of traffic and stepped past a couple would-be tacklers. Handball to Noble. Noble tackled by Kinnaman. Got the handball away, the umpire said. Amon picks it up. Tackle well by Rioli. That's a good tackle pressure. And now Humphrey picks it up. He's been confronted. Handball back to Noble. He's tackled. And the umpire will come in and ball it up. Eventually, top of the 50 here for the Gold Coast Suns.
1: Much better from Hawthorn. It's the pressure they weren't applying at the start of the first quarter.
13: Reeves and Moyle. Reeves won it down. Going in hard. It's Adensall. He was taken over the shoulder. And Bo Adensall will get the free kick.
18: Gold Coast, you've got the free kick.
1: Giant Newcomb just not letting go.
18: Got the free kick. I think it...
13: Want to be careful not to give away 50 here.
18: Out. No. Stand up. Time on.
19: Ridiculous.
18: Stand here, Josh. Talk out.
13: You can hear the players going toe-to-toe. The umpire trying to split it.
1: I think Tuk Miller is going everywhere with John Newcomb. So I think Newcomb's been pretty quiet so far, and he's getting under the skin.
13: Bo Adensall, another one out of the Gold Coast Suns Academy, just 19 years of age, goes on an arc, kicks from 51, doesn't quite have the carry, off the pack, long snap, smothered off the boot. Good effort from Carl Amon. And in the end, knocked through for a minor score. 3-2-20 the Suns. 6-5-41 Hawthorn. Early stages, second quarter for Robot Building Supplies.
2: It's James Sisley to bring the ball back into play for Hawthorn. Plays on from full back and then kicks it long and high. Comes off hands. Ginnivan picks it up. Fired the handball out. Watson, rapid fire handball for Ward. Ward flicks it back to Jarman Impey. Gets it onto the boot under duress. Kicks it back to the wing. Nice mark, Chole. Now, he's four of the wing. They're on the build here, Hawthorn. Oh. He sells the dummy.
5: Oh.
2: And then gets around Collins with a second little bit of candy. Gidevan's kick was disrupted, but they've got numbers here at the drop. Jarman Impey gets it from Reeves. Impey goes deep inside the 50, and Bodie Yulon smashes it to the boundary line as the Wizard sees it over. A throw-in, 30 round from Hawthorne's goal.
3: Still have a bit of upside to Hawthorne, like Hardwick's just had the one disposal for the one goal. Connor McDonald's been pretty quiet. The Wizards only had the one kick. Ginnivan even been quiet. So there's still upside for these dynamic smalls at Hawthorne.
13: A bit worrying given they've kicked the last five goals of the match. Hawthorne worrying for Gold Coast. That is Watson. Handball gave it out to Reeves, who off a step misses everything.
5: Ruckman kicking. Lloydie's favourite topics.
13: This looked like a baby giraffe there, Lloydie. He didn't quite know where to go, Ned Reeves.
0: Let's go.
13: Bit of push and shove off the ball between Newcomb and Miller.
19: Play on.
13: Here's John Noble out of fullback with the Gold Coast Suns.
19: Stay clear.
13: Anderson so prolific in that opening turn.
3: Just can't get any momentum, Shane. Like they just started well, but since then, just no flow. So full credit to Hawthorn with this defensive press.
13: Back to Bodie Ewland. Moves it up towards centre wing. Looking to go over the back. Ben King a long way up the ground. Came down to Long. He just looks to gain about 35 metres. Met though by Battle. Loops the handball 15 metres forward. Long once more. He's tackled front on by Sicily. And Sicily gives him a little nudge into the turf. And we'll see a ball up. 41 plays 20. Hawthorn by 21 points. We've gone 5 minutes second quarter for the white glove mover.
2: Boy, was able to get the better of that. Here's Petrarca. Got it from Miller. Petrarca dodging a weave. Going to kick inside the 50. D'Ambrosio with a nice mark. Really nice power bay mark of the night contender. Swings it out to the wing here. It's taken by Moore, who just dances for a moment. Handball back by hand to Ginnivan. Zeke Ewland's got him, so Ginnivan had the handball in a hurry. Holman tries to gather. Numbers arrive here for Gold Coast. The handball missed the target. Footy heading to the boundary line, and Noble sees it over. As he had
5: a free kick to Gold Coast after that wrestle with Ginnivan. Ginnivan and Ewland there. He's been a bit slow with his decision-making early in this game, Ginnivan.
0: Against Jack Ginnivan, too high.
5: Just not giving the first.
2: So against Ginnivan and to Zeke Ewland, really got into the young man too.
3: Just dumb and undisciplined, and I like that he's been taken off the ground. So I think Mitchell thought about it with Sicily earlier. I lip-read him saying, should I take him off the ground? Didn't, but it's just poor. Yeah, you got them on the ropes, and you give them an easy shot for goal.
2: So it's going to be Noble to take the shot. He actually got him with a jumper punch, but there was no jumper there. It was just all knuckle.
5: Security reluctant to move his chair. You're in his way.
2: Out of the way, champion. So he's moved. Here is Noble on the runway from a very tight angle. Top of the goal square. And they get fist to it, Hawthorn through for a rush. They go to 3-3-21, the Gold Coast, 6-5-41. Hawthorn, Robot Building Supply scoreboard.
13: You're right, Jimmy. The security guard really didn't want to move.
5: Oh, hang on, mate. You're at my place of work.
13: Like John Noble was in his spot. His battle. Takes the mark. Gave the handball off to Weddle. Wasn't expecting it. Fumbled. A professional fumble nonetheless because it goes out of bounds. Now, that I saw that as last touch.
5: No, he fumbled like off his sort of chest and waist.
13: That's enough. So it is going to be a boundary throw-in on centre wing. Reeves up against Moyle. Reeves out in front. Knocked it down. Zeke Ewland couldn't grab it out of the air. Ball at ground level and will go once more as Jarman Impey's been taken off the ground again. We'll get down to Sam Leckie in a sec, but Harvey Norman replay showing Jarman Impey back into the room for Hawthorn. Petrarca a handle to Walter to Jeffrey. Kicks around his body, but again, hit and hope stuff from the Suns. Cut off by Amon, just defensive side of centre wing.
2: Amon will play on his handball. A little bit awkward that time for Weddle, but he was able to take it and take a bounce and then kick it to left half forward. It's up inside the 50 for Hawthorn. Hardwick, great body work on Oscar Adams. Has guided him under the footy, and then Hardwick took the mark and will go back and line up. That's natural forward type work, Matthew Lloyd.
3: Yeah, he kicked 50 goals in his under 18 season, so he was drafted to Hawthorn as a forward. So he can do it at either end. Yes, Jeffrey's a bit sore as well. So the big challenge down the other end is King and Walter still haven't had a kick. So how can they impact on the game without always having to be about goals? They've got to impact more, fight harder than they have so far.
2: Well, Blake Harwood's lining up here. Tiny Shankill comes in. That one is flying right across the face. In fact, missing the lot out of bounds on the full. Might get down to Sam Leckie for Barry Plant Real Estate, Sam.
0: Yeah, it looks like it may be a lower leg of some description, sorry, for Joel Jeffrey. He's making his way off the ground now while the Suns have got the ball.
5: Yeah, it looks just when he got bumped on the kick, he sort of landed awkwardly on the ankle. Almost the basketballer's rolled ankle.
13: Had 9 goals in the opening quarter. We've had 2 behinds after 9 minutes in this term. Hawthorn go forward again in the pocket, Nick Watson.
3: Just fallen apart, Shane. They have absolutely fallen apart. So it's going to be a big story if this continues about the demise of this team, because they don't look like responding right now.
13: Never lost 4 in a row under Damien Hardwick. Nick Watson comes around, kicks his second. That is now 6 in a row to Hawthorn. Game high lead of 26 points, 75-47 to the Gold Coast Suns, 3-3-21. All that on the Robot Building Supply scoreboard, and you're listening to 3AW Football.
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5: Yeah, it's concerning, Lordy, and we touched on it in the pre-game. Like, how many bakes could Damien Hardwick do, or as he likes to call it, how many different ways he can cook his sausages? But he just needs a response from this group, and that's been the issue the last 4 weeks. When they get challenged, they're like spinach. They wilter under the heat.
2: Being cleaned up at the moment, the Gold Coast Suns. We're back in the middle. Moore gives the handball to Day, who gives it to McKenzie. Here they go again. McKenzie goes long up inside the 50. Mac Andrew read that like a book. And he's able to pull down the mark.
5: That's annoying, the spinach too. You put so much in the pan.
2: You do.
13: You get nothing out of it.
5: You get stuff all. Yep. Put that much in.
2: False advertising. Yeah, isn't it? Here's Adams out of the back half. Wow. Up to the wing. Battle. Flaps it at ground level. Handball a bit too fierce that time for Raymond. Zeke Ewan was upended. Coming through Petrarca.
20: On the ball.
2: And that's holding the ball, Petrarca. So free kick going to McKenzie.
5: He started well, McKenzie. He was one of the ones that got him going.
2: On his backwards. Sicily spilt the beans there, was able to recover. And then laser-like kick out there to Morrison off the Battle.
13: So Josh Battle on the wing. Handballs it off. Battle gets it back. Correll by Rioli. Now it's turned over though, because Rioli was able to intercept. Got a little handball forward. King fumbled on the wing. He's then tackled by Connor McDonald. Morrison there in support. Little chain of handballs back to McDonald. And now the Hawks look to build off centre wing. Mark taken by Watson. Gives a quick little handball off. Here's McKenzie. Runs to 50. Runs to 49. Goes for home. Misses offline to the left.
5: Not sure I like that play from Rioli on the other wing. It was a kick to just try and get another kick back.
13: Before Matt Granlund, let's get down to you, Sam Leckie, for Barry Plant Real Estate.
0: Jarman Impey's been ruled out with that hamstring, guys. He went down into the rooms in the first quarter, then again this quarter, and he won't take any further part. And they're assessing Joel Jeffrey on the Suns bench. Looked like the back of his right knee he was looking at. He just took a couple of painkillers, and he's with the doctors now.
2: Thank you, Sam. As Humphrey was under pressure, put it out in the full. Free kick Hawthorn back on the wing. So that's a big blow, Jarman Impey.
20: On the line.
2: One of their prime movers. 27-point margin in favour of the Hawks. Short ball to Weddle. Weddle takes it forward to the wing now.
20: Stay with him.
2: Slow build. He's been told to go. He uses a lot of time up. So he just blasted a big long kick up inside the 50. Joel was up. Couldn't take the mark. Anatol was down. Handball awaited. Anderson has turned it over, but he went looking for Leo Lombard, and getting in the way was John Newcomb. Back with the flight, took the mark. He wore one in the back, and he's taken the top of the 50. And Damien Hardwick, just saw some vision of him, cannot believe what's happening.
3: Yeah, just a poor option. Yeah, young Noah Anderson, just straight. That's just a poor kick.
5: But yeah, why are you trying to kick the outside of the foot in that part of the ground?
3: Yeah.
2: That's what Damien Hardwick, I think, is wondering.
5: Yeah, with a few more four-letter words put in between.
2: What are you doing, son? Top of the 50 here. John Newcomb lining up the goal. That looks sweet off the boot. And straight through the middle. And he goes up to Leon Lombard and lets him know about it. Now Anderson gets involved as well. And we get a bit of argy-bargy between the Suns and the Hawks as we check the scoreboard. 8-6-54 Hawthorn and the Gold Coast Suns 3-3-21 Robot Building Supply scoreboard.
3: Yeah, so Lombard and Newcomb had a bit of a clash after it. You see Anderson, he's trying to fight the fight for his team, but now it's about fighting the fight when that ball's there to be won. Like, since that halfway point of the first quarter, they've been atrocious, the Suns. Like, they've just been really, really disappointing by foot. You know, there was a ball put at King's knees. He just couldn't even bend over to pick the footy up. Where's Matty Rowell been tonight? Like, where has he been? Where's Petrarca been? So they're in the face. They are in the face. They know they're on the ropes here. And let's see what the Suns have got in response.
1: They've lost their last three, the Gold Coast Suns. Never lost four in a row under Damien Hardwick. They're not going to get a score here. Day out of the middle, blitzes his opponent. Hardwick couldn't mark. Spilled down to Moore. Kicks around his body, misses.
5: It would have been an unbelievable play from the Hawks. Look at this, Will Day, bang, straight through the middle. His kick was first class. It's only the slippery conditions that cost Hardwick.
1: 55 plays, 21. Hawks lead, Robot Building Supply scoreboard.
2: Right, up to the next 50 metres because Joel didn't come and man the mark, the umpire has said here.
4: Yeah,
2: this is real Hollywood Hawk stuff, isn't it, at the moment?
5: Yeah, but it also is proving at the moment Gold Coast are just all yap. They were all yap last week to the umpires. All yap to Hawthorn. Do something.
2: Kick up inside the 50 deep here for the Gold Coast Suns. It's off hands. Ben King fired the handball out. Humphrey Miller. Duke Miller got it onto the boot. There's a goal. Understatement of the year, they needed that. Let's see if that can be the fire starter to get them going. A goal against the runner play to 2-0, 4-3-27 Gold Coast, 8-7-55 Hawthorn. Suns fans have something to cheer about. Robot Building Supply scoreboard.
3: You don't want to give teams a sniff, and that's another undisciplined moment for Hawthorn. They've had the Sicily goal that they've given. They had, I think, Ginnivan undisciplined before, and now that one's there from Chole, who didn't stand the mark. So they gave a 50-metre outlet and gives them a chance here to, you know, get some confidence back in this game for the Suns. Got to know the rules, Marbiol. You've got to stop and stand the mark.
1: So it was one against the run of play. Ends a run of seven goals from Hawthorn. Hawks still lead, though, by 28 points. 3AW Friday night footy. It's all with thanks to Mackers. Noah Anderson to get the clearance this time. Awkward kick on his right. Inside 50, long underneath it, couldn't mark. Bounces up though. Chance here for Jai Murray. Gave the handball inboard. Adansall wanted to go back to Murray, didn't expect it. And that's a Lasso free kick, last disposal out of bounds.
5: He's been unlucky. If that's his first handball, his first kick's been on the floor, and his first handball's been a Lasso. He's going to turn into a champion.
1: Bailey McDonald defensively for Hawthorn. Keeps on that outer broad beach side of the ground. Will Day is having some night. Takes the mark between wing and half back. The talent he adds to this side. Certainly more than the cream on top. Hawthorn slow in their build up. On the outer side, Marbior Chole. Ball just pitched to his feet, couldn't take it. MacAndrew could. Too high in front, it should be a free kick. They play on. It was a free kick to Lombard. Free kick. Inside 50, mark taken by Long at centre-half forward, turns on a dime, target was Moyle, went up for the mark, couldn't take it, Miller still fighting for the footy, inevitably takes it out of bounds, result will be a boundary throw-in, right forward pocket, and for his efforts there, took Miller, I reckon he got a dislocated finger as well.
3: Put it straight back in himself too.
2: Bit of DIY stuff there. Took Miller on the finger, I like it.
5: As long as he gets the snag from Bunnings, he's alright.
2: Ball thrown back into play. 35 around from the Gold Coast goal. Witz is able to win it down. Matt Rowell, handball to Miller. Miller twists and turns, find the handball out. Big Witz is going to snap a goal. The big ruckman has landed a huge goal for Gold Coast. Two on the trot for the Suns. So a little bit of momentum, and now Sam Mitchell is showing his frustration in the coach's box as the Suns go to 5-3-33, Hawthorn 8-7-55.
5: Pretty good stoppage work here from the Suns, and the frustration for Sam Mitchell is attention to detail around the boundary throw-in. Should have had enough time there, but they had a stack of space, the Suns here, and Big Witsy just wandering around. Cook Miller's getting busy. Their key players are starting to get the ball. McDonald, got to watch Rao coming through.
13: Martin back to 22. Suns with the last two goals of the match. After Hawthorn put on seven in a row. Umpire Simon Meredith tosses it up. Back in the middle of the ground. Meek just grabs it out of the ruck. Hacks it forward. Just goes through the grasp of Bodie Euland.
4: On the ball. Stanley.
13: Scholl took it. It was pink for holding the footage. Earthner affects Mike. Bodie Euland across to Mac Andrew.
4: Tackle.
13: Gee, it was fortuitous, Mac. It was taken high by Choll. So that's back-to-back free kicks. Maybe or Choll was given away. As Mac Andrew short to Christian Petrarca. Petrarca on the right. Keeps it on this broadcast side of People First Stadium. Big pack of players. Barras is amongst them. Socket off the ground, though, by Long. Gains about 40 metres. Walter on the pitch. Gives the handball off. Lombard assesses, kicks, and goals. Three in a row to the Gold Coast Suns. The Gold Coast night hasn't set yet. 6-3-39 Gold Coast. 8-7-55 Hawthorn. Leo Lombard with his second of the night. That one, a Star 21 goal of the night. 20 years of keeping you connected.
5: Good thing from the young fella here. He's responded. He got in the face. He tried to back it up with Jai Newcomb after he gave away that free kick. And he's had some important touches and a high-quality finish. So don't mind that. He's dug in after being challenged.
3: Yeah, it's been a really good response because, as we said, no point fighting and scrapping and not, you're not showing it when the footy's there to be won. And this has been really, really good from the midfield group, who's putting Hawthorn under a lot of pressure here. They could have easily lost by 10 goals, but this has been good.
2: Fantastic response. Still plenty to go in the second quarter. There's 7.5 minutes left on the whiteglovemovie.com.au clock. He's able to win it down. Here's Petrarca now for Matt Rao. They're really getting the wheels rolling, Gold Coast. Rao's kick was poor off the boot. Easy mark to Amon. We're at half back for Hawthorn. Called to go here. Take a bounce. Think about giving the handball off. He won't. He'll go longer with the kick. To Barris, who's off, and with the legs pumping a little bit. Been a long time out. Handball to Morrison. Morrison kicks at the half forward, drops short. Noble couldn't take the clean mark. Water, ground level, look away handball. It's not hit the target. Petrarca is able to get back there and get it back for Gold Coast. Lombard to Noble, to Holman on the wing. He goes the short pass, and Moyle presents up and takes a chest mark in front of the interchange gate.
13: So Moyle on centre wing. Suns 39, Hawks 55. Gold Coast the last three goals of the match. Moyle with a big ball up toward right half forward. Walter came from behind, couldn't mark. Lombard fall the ball, handball to Holman, to Rao, and now to Noble. His kick deep to the pocket, out of bounds on the full. The build-up deserved more, and Battle will take the free kick in the left-back pocket for Hawthorn.
2: And suddenly the Hawthorn defenders under pressure. And short on the kick on the way in for Weddle. 16-point lead now for the Hawks.
4: Move it on, play on.
2: They've done well to get themselves back in this contest, Gold Coast. Weddle's kicked down the line, and Rao was playing in front of John Newcomb, and takes a nice chest mark. So the Brownlow medalist with Sharon in hand.
4: Play on.
2: Waits, called the play on, kicks it up inside the 50 for the Suns. Weddle dropped it, ground level ball. Humphrey can't scoop it up. Lombard, and now Amon, he wanted the boundary line and got it. Lombard was lurking. With intent, we're going to have a throw in. Right forward pockets, deep here for the Gold Coast Suns. 6-3-39, Hawthorn 8-7-55.
13: Get your answer in a moment, Lloydy, but can you see what's changed for the Gold Coast Suns? The last three goals in the match, another opportunity here. Right forward pocket, ball spins in. Moyle, won it down, Petrarca knocks it to his own advantage. He's tackled by McKenzie. Now a chance for Newcomb. Handball inside defensive 50. Little fumble from Nan. Was able to recover. Did well. Gave the handball off to Battle. Clears defensive 50. Ball pitched up for Rioli. Then got a big hit from Josh Weddle.
4: Go through.
1: Even Daniel Rioli just thinking what day it is. I don't think he's concussed, but it was a big hit. Certainly woke him up. Harvey Norman replay.
3: Straight down the middle. So nothing to worry about. I'm not sure why that was a free kick, to be honest.
5: It's crept in a bit. The umpires see something and they just think it has to be a free kick.
1: Yeah, nothing illegal about it. Rioli into the pocket. Big pack. Humphrey off the pack. Snaps, misses to the near side.
5: Yeah, I wonder what the actual free kick they played.
1: 6-4-40 the Gold Coast, 8-7-55 Hawthorn.
2: It wasn't high, was it? Not too sure what it was. The umpire must have thought it was high. Amon's kick's been marked on the way in, and Adams has it now for Gold Coast. It's all the Suns suddenly now there into the ground. Adams about to place it inside the 50 again for the Gold Coast Suns, and that's a nice mark for Paris. Brings down a really, really nice mark. Power Bay mark of the night contender.
3: Hey, Shane, you asked the question. They've upped their work rate massively. So they're beating Hawthorn at the contest. So contest the possession plus 12 this quarter and now plus 7 inside 50 since that first couple of goals from Hawthorn.
2: McKenzie now for Hawthorn. Kicks to centre wing. Charles up, couldn't take it. Ground little ball taken by Watson. He's taken over the boundary line by Jeffrey. He was not able to get on his bike there, the Wizard. And we're going to have a throw-in. It's in front of the interchange gates. It's a 15-point lead to Hawthorn. 8-7-55, 6-4-40 Gold Coast. They're out to a 34-point lead at the 14-minute mark of this second quarter.
1: The match has changed in an instant, or at least in the last 10 minutes. Newcomb threw it out for mine, didn't get a free kick against. Anderson slipped over, still managed to take possession, the Gold Coast skipper. Kicks forward, now Noble off the bounce. Gave the handball inboard. Running forward Closey to the pocket. Walter! One grab completed it on the second. Had to take the mark. Honoured the kick of Sam Closey. Right forward pocket. As acute an angle you can get.
3: This will be his first kick. He's had the one handball. Totally blanketed so far by Josh Battle.
1: This to make it four in a row to the Gold Coast Suns. He comes out, he snaps on the left. Oh. It bends back. Jed Walter. They got a little bit of spark about them all of a sudden, the Gold Coast Suns. And this Carrara Stadium starts to find a little bit of life for the first time tonight. The Gold Coast 7-4-46. Hawthorn 8-7-55. Star 21, goal of the day. 20 years of keeping you connected. And all of a sudden, there's just 9 points in it at People First Stadium.
5: Tuke Miller's just want to keep on the back of Jai Newcomb. Newcomb beat him in the initial contest, and he didn't want to give up. And the tackle spilled the ball free, and Anderson's continuing his great start to this game. Just surging the ball forward and allowed them to get out the back on the rebound there, the Suns, and get it in really deep. But that's a quality finish from Jed Walter.
2: This is quite the turnaround. There's still 3.5 minutes left in the second quarter. Back in the middle, Petrarca takes it and kicks it off a step up inside the 50 for the Suns. Sekula made a contest of it. Barris is back there. By the handball to Ginnivan. He's under the pump here. Holman breathing down his neck. Holman might try and win it here. He goes to ground and lost his feet. Here's Anderson. Just takes it over the boundary line. We're going to have a throw in, but it's all Gold Coast. We're going to have a throw in.
7: Dead.
2: 70 metres around from goal for the Gold Coast Suns. Damien Hardwick a little happier in the box. Make that about
1: a
2: 50.
1: Little.
2: Still
7: play on.
2: Taking things very seriously. There's Moyle. I'm going to win it down.
7: No, play on.
2: Amon. Can't gather. Comes out to Ward. Ward now. Handball over the top. This is Bailey McDonald, can't take it.
21: Hawthorn, standard tackle.
3: Yeah, if he's hit his head, he's in big trouble.
2: Wow, okay, that's Dan who got hit there in that exchange.
7: Climb on. Christian.
2: Closey.
3: Yeah, he's in big strife.
2: So it could be a 2 or 3 weeker.
3: And if he was off for the game, it's at least three to four. But because he's playing on, we'll see how many he gets.
2: Or whether or not they look at him from a concussion point of view. But he might be at the one. Let's hope for his sake that he stays on there. He's Weddle with the football now. Kicking the left half forward. Child went up before acceptances. Ground little ball. Pricey in amongst it, couldn't take it. Handball comes back. It was DeGinnett and almost run down by Holman. Got his kick away. Joel back with the fly to the foot. He can't take it. Jeffrey able to gather. Handball to Anderson. Handball, and Anderson dumps it onto the boot and he kicks it to the wing where Walter was interfered with by Battle. And Walter will take the free kick for Gold Coast centre wing.
1: 2 minutes remaining in the half. Suns have dominated the second half of the quarter. Rao gets a bump after he took the mark, said the umpire. And 50. Gee, it was milliseconds, I would have thought. We'll wait for the Harvey Norman replay. I thought it was in the action, Lloydie. As now Matt Rao's teammates start to remonstrate.
3: He's just been a player frustrated by the attention of Miller all night. Oh, so he's the other captain, you know, and I think that Newcomb has been a bit... Yeah, hot under the collar because he hasn't liked the treatment he's got from Miller, which has brought on this frustration.
5: And Leo Lombard's back up to Jai Newcomb. Because I'm not going away tonight.
1: So all of a sudden, Matt Rao goes from the wing to within range of goal to make it six in a row to the Gold Coast Suns. Make it five in a row. I got excited. Here's Matt Rao directly in front. The reigning Brownlow medalist comes in. It's the stick for the first time tonight. A Wilbur post. 8-point ball game. 7-5-47. The Gold Coast 8-7. 55 Hawthorne. All that. Robot Building Supply scoreboard.
2: Down to you, Sam, on the boundary line.
0: Big out for the Suns, guys. Dan Rioli after that contest with Josh Weddle. He got a free kick for. He's out for the night with a jaw issue.
2: Okay, that is big. It's Mac Andrews that marked the kick in for Gold Coast. He transfers play to the centre corridor.
21: Play on.
2: Adams takes it and it's just going to caress it short. Rao has it again. He's outside the 50. He's going to go into the forward pocket. Couple of leads on. That's a poor kick though. And in the end, the batter was able to take an uncontested mark.
21: Stand, play on.
2: Kick on the way out. Up towards Moore, who takes the grab. Can Hawthorne score late in the quarter? It's been all Gold Coast for the last 10 minutes. Moore plays on, gives the handball to Weddle, who's running and gunning. He puts it up inside the 50, forward pocket. It's been an early whistle. And a free kick is going to go. Is that against Marbier again? Is that a man in the second quarter?
5: Might have been against Lewis. Okay. Child coming from the side.
2: So it'll be a Mac Andrew free. Giving away a few free kicks for Hawthorne in this late in the second quarter as the Gold Coast make their way out. Noble, last link in the chain here. They've got a pass defensive 50. He has it between half-back and wing for the Suns with 20 seconds left in the quarter.
1: So an 8-point ball game in favour of Hawthorne. Noble goes long down the wing. 3-on-3 contest. Sicily put a fist to it. Long tunnel ball that only as far as Hardwick of Hawthorne sends it forward once more. Another high ball. Bit of push and shove on Mac Andrew. Just comes charging through the back. Mark at centre half forward. Petrarca needs to hold it here and take the shot.
21: Play on!
1: Oh! Literally on the siren. It couldn't have been any closer. So Christian Petrarca doesn't get the shot, but at least his team will have more of a smile than they did at the start of the quarter because it is an 8-point ball game at halftime with Hawthorne 8-7-55 to the Gold Coast Suns 7-5-47 for the Hawks. Two apiece to Newcomb, Watson and Moore. Well, the only multiple goal kicker for the Gold Coast Suns is Leo Lombard. He has two. So the Hawks kicked seven in a row, got out to a 34-point lead midway through the second term. The Gold Coast Suns went on to kick the next four goals, margin just eight, at the main break. Game on at People First Stadium as we move in to our halftime, all with thanks to Sheen Panel Service. A full wrap, Jimmy Bartel and Matthew Lloyd to take you through the numbers, their analysis on the other side of the break. With thanks to Maccas, the FIFA World Cup Meal at Maccas is officially underway on Relay to 6 Power in Perth and 5AA Adelaide. 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
2: Pick up inside the 50, deep into the Gold Coast. Sharpens off hands. Ben King find the handball out. Humphrey Miller. Duke Miller got it onto the boot. There's a goal. Understatement of the year. They needed that. Let's see if that can be the fire starter to get them going. Miller twists and turns. Find the handball out. Big Wicks is going to snap a goal. The big ruckman has landed a huge goal for Gold Coast.
3: Walter on the pitch. Gives the handball off. Lombard assesses. Kicks and goals. Three in a row to the Gold Coast Suns. The Gold Coast Knight hasn't set yet. Running forward closely to the pocket. Walter! One grab, completed it on the second. Comes out, he snaps on the left. It bends back. They got a little bit of spark about them all of a sudden, the Gold Coast Suns.
2: It is half time at People First Stadium. Remarkable second quarter. Hawthorn were up to a 34-point lead at the 14-minute mark of the second term, and then they came roaring back, the Gold Coast Suns, and they only trail by 8 now. They are 7-5-47. That's the Suns. The Hawks are 8-7-55. 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Thanks to Catalano. Jimmy and Lloydie, let's get your observations.
4: Yeah, we touch on it with your keys to the game at the start of the match there, Matty, about what would, you know, be the big differential in this game, or what would separate each team from each other. And they're both pretty poor around stoppage and clearance this year, even though with the amount of talent they've got. If you looked at both their sides, you go, surely they'd be really good at stoppage and clearance. But it's once the ball gets on the outside, and Gold Coast Suns, they're getting a lot of uncontested possession, and they've been able to actually link up and be able to play the game on the outside. Where Hawthorn's been able to get them is they cut out that release. So the Gold Coast Suns, if they get that first one, Hawthorn for big patches in that first half was then to cut out the next one. So they got that front half pressure. Then they were able to turn it over on those repeat entry and get some really good territory in their front third. When that pressure's not there, it's allowing Gold Coast Suns to move the ball in really positive passages of play. And that's what happened to the back half is, you know, this Hawthorn started to get a little bit tired. They got a little bit frustrated. They got sucked in. Took Miller is chipping away at Jai Newcomb. Leon Lombard's going at Newcomb. We know Sisley's been sucked in. So it's all about whether Hawthorn can keep that pressure and keep that pressure multiple times. Gold Coast haven't been able to handle it. If they don't have that pressure, Gold Coast has been able to get through and hit the scoreboard.
5: 34 points are up at the 14-minute mark, the Hawks. They got 34 points up when Newcomb kicks that goal and he gets in the face of Lombard. And Jimmy and I said, that's all good and well. Now they've got to stand up and play good, tough football. It's good. They defended their player with Noah Anderson, the captain, who's been good all night. But then they backed it up and they just started kicking goals. They kicked the last four goals of the quarter. Rao hit the post, should have kicked another one, should be within a point or so, but they ramped up their pressure, contest the possession, they got right on top, clearance, they got back on top, and then they started to get their run and overlap going. When Hawthorn were just dominant from halfway through the first quarter to halfway through the second quarter. Will Day runs out of the middle, hits Hardwick, who was about to take a mark when Moore stole it off him. He thought 40 points, it's game over. And then it was a really great response. So we're all asking about the Suns, Jimmy, but there's still some fight there with what they just displayed.
4: Yeah, and that was so pleasing to see. And it's funny, each side, when they've been on top, you highlighted that the Hardwick and Moore almost taking it off him. But then Hawthorn got their run on after Jed Walter dropped the pudding as well. So it seems to have been an error that's kick-started the opposition, and the other side's woken up and gone, phew, we got away with that one. Maybe we might be in for a show here. So it's been ebbing and flowing, this game, and I still will be fascinated to see what each coach does coming after half-time. Do Hawthorn bring another number around and, you know, keep the pressure up, or do Gold Coast bring another number around which helps them chain the footy out?
2: Dan Rioli is out, so that's a big out. He's one of their attacking.
4: And Impey as well. So it's,
2: and Impey, yeah. So one from either side. Sort of similar players.
4: Yeah, correct. That rebound and bounce off half-back and the experience as well. So they're probably level as far as if you're stacking up the personnel on either side.
5: What we'll say, though, Matt, is

0: We thought there was nothing in it, but it was from a bump from Josh Weddle, where he's off with a jaw injury. So he may be in trouble now, Josh Weddle, and love to see that replay again. So if there's contact to the head, he's in trouble.
1: And there was a closey tackle. Who did he tackle? Nan. So he didn't come off with a concussion test, but it was one of those ones where he pinned the arm and sort of his head went into the turf. So he might be in a bit of trouble as well, Jimmy. Maybe not 3 weeks, but maybe a week.
2: Oh, well, it looked the classic action that they look for. Arms pinned, banged him into the dirt. And what will save him as far as length of suspension is force impact.
1: What about the two forward lines, Lloydy? Who do you think's winning out so far?
0: Oh, I don't think there's been any winners, like, because King hasn't had a kick yet. Then Walter just had his first kick just on the siren. I thought that Humphrey was good early, but unsighted since that first probably 10, 15 minutes. The bigs, Lewis has been pretty quiet. So they got two goals out of the Wizard. Hardwick, three disposals. So I'm big on Hardwick being a surprise forward, but I'm not sure he's a great number one forward starting forward. We're watching on the replay.
2: Oh, that's it.
1: That's Weddle on Rioli that we're watching. So
2: is it the very like the corner, the tip of
0: his shoulder
2: gets him right on where Rioli? Yeah, he's that goatee.
0: Yeah, that's trouble.
1: As soon as you get him high, if you choose the bump, this is the big risk. I think at the time we said nothing in that because he got him straight down the middle, but the fact that he just clipped him on the bottom of the chin, if you choose to bump, Lloydy, and the player that you bump, you hit him in the head and he's off for the game, you're in massive strife, aren't you?
0: Like one, that take one, that's what I'm saying, because it's ruled him out of the game. You just wonder what sort of damage to your jaw rules you out of a game. Like, has he got a cracked jaw? Otherwise, you'd still be playing.
2: Yeah, I'm not sure. He's been pretty good at not giving anything away. Like, he hasn't grabbed at his jaw, and I wonder if they'll also look at Ginnivan with the, as you describe it, Matty, the jumper punch minus the jumper.
1: Yeah, that's right. Yeah, he sort of grabbed a big chunk of jumper, but there was no jumper covering the knuckle, which when you do a jumper punch, that's what you need to do.
2: Yeah, it's a key requirement.
1: Yeah, that's right. Otherwise, it's just called a punch. So that is our halftime break, and then we're just having a look at the closey one here again on Nan, and that, he's in. Yeah. In big strife for that one, no doubt about that. And got up and took his kick. All our numbers thanks to Lamaro's Hotel. Lamaro's Hotel, Melbourne's finest gastro pub, 273 Cecil Street, South Melbourne. Caller mentioned that you heard it on 3AW. Big congratulations to Ben. You've won the Harvey Norman $100 gift card from earlier on, Benny. 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It's on now. 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
14: Good evening, I'm Carolee Katsimbanas. Six Victorians have suffered acute liver poisoning after using an unapproved peptide called retatrutide. It's prompted a nationwide health warning from Victoria's Chief Health Officer, with other cases believed reported across the nation. The advice is to stop using it and seek medical attention as soon as possible. One of the AFL's all-time greats, Tony Modra, remains fighting for life in hospital following a freak truck crash in South Australia. The 57-year-old former Adelaide and Fremantle star suffered serious injuries when his cattle truck struck a tree in poor conditions last night. Counter-terrorism police have charged a third man over the alleged firebombing of Melbourne's Adas Israel synagogue, claiming he was among the trio who set the devastating blaze. A case of bird flu has been detected in Western Australia, but it's not yet known if it's the contagious H5 strain, which is present on every other continent except Australia. Tests are underway. The Mayor of Greater Manchester, Andy Burnham, has won a pivotal by-election in the United Kingdom, propelling him back into Parliament. This now paves the way for him to launch a leadership challenge against British Prime Minister Keir Starmer. More than 1,000 Volkswagen vehicles are being recalled. A software issue has been identified in Polo, T-Roc and R-Cross models built between 2024 and 2025. And in sport, the Socceroos take on the USA at the FIFA World Cup tomorrow morning, 5 a.m. Australian Eastern Standard Time. And we'll have a full wrap of all the day's news and sport right after the game.
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1: Great to have your company on this Friday night, 3AW football on Real Letters, 6PR in Perth, 5AA in Adelaide, and right around the world via the 3AW app. Great to have your company. Shane McGuinness alongside Matt Granlin in commentary. Our Catalana experts this evening, Matthew Lloyd and Jimmy Bartel. 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The fifth member of our team at ground level tonight, all with thanks to Barry Plant Real Estate. We might get a little injury update too, with thanks to our good friends at Deep Heat, the ice gel now available in extra strength. Sam Leckie doing a great job at ground level. Sam, just for those just tuning in, there have been a few injury concerns to start the night so far.
15: Yeah, thanks, Shane. It's been a busy night so far for the first half, at least on both sides' benches. The headlines are Jarman Impey is out. He was ruled out with a right hammy injury in the second quarter. He left the ground a couple of times with that and then succumbed to it in the end. Dan Rioli for the Suns, he was ruled out in the second quarter too. He copped a big knock from Josh Weddle, which was all clear, really, other than a free kick for a late one, but he'll be looked at by the MRO, Josh Weddle, and Dan Rioli out with a jaw injury. Cam Nan, he went down into the rooms just before half-time to get a hand injury assessment, but he's with the team for the warm-up now, so he's all clear. That was in that Sam Closey tackle, which you guys spoke about before the break, and Joel Jeffrey left the ground too early in the second quarter, but he's back out there. It was knee on knee, I'm being told. He's a little bit sore, but he played out the quarter, and he'll be okay. And the southern end guys, where the Hawks are kicking in this third quarter, it was the scoring end in the VFL game. 60% of the points have been that way tonight. The Suns 28 in that second quarter first, and then the Hawks, they obviously kicked five in a row in the first. So anyone's guess, but a lot happening in the second half.
0: Hey, Sam, can you find out for us at all whether there's any potential of a broken jaw? I was just surprised if Rioli would be out if it wasn't like a cracked or a broken jaw.
15: Yeah, he didn't come off the ground clutching at a jaw or anything, Jimmy, but they said that they will take him for scans. Obviously can't make any clear outline on that yet, but yeah, that would be a concern of a broken or a cracked jaw if he's not going to take part in the game.
16: All right, Sam, we might leave that one to follow up as well after the game when you are able to get down to the rooms, because that will have the basically be the reason as to why, if he gets suspended, Josh Whittle.
0: Yeah,
16: that's going to be a key instigator for Michael Christian to consider.
0: He's already in serious trouble because it's finished off Rioli for the day, but if it's a serious broken jaw, we'll might push out to 2 to 3 weeks.
16: 3AW Friday Night Footy, and so with thanks to Mac as we start the second half. Hawthorn leading by 8 points.
1: And away, what do we have this third quarter? McKenzie tackled aggressively by Matt Rao as soon as he took possession. And now Ward gives it to McKenzie, who's back in the action, then kicking up inside the 50. But Collins is able to keep Lewis at bay and take the mark. He goes short. Now Jeffrey on the way out here for the Gold Coast Suns. Short to Noble. To make that Ewell, and that was Bodie who gives it off. And then Jeffrey goes to the wing. Up taken by Humphrey, who's a fair way up the ground. He takes it on the wing here as they go with a slow build. Humphrey will punish the kick now to half forward for the Gold Coast Suns. Big Boyle was up, came with a rush, couldn't take it. Comes out to Lombard, to Walter, over the top by Hand. Here's a chance. Tuke Miller, and out of Long. Long's going to snap from the pocket here. This is coming back, but it hit the stick.
17: Hello.
1: The top of the stick. 7-6-48, a poster to begin the second half. That's Gold Coast. Hawthorn are 8-7-55.
16: Had the last six scoring shots, the Gold Coast Suns, with it the last four goals as well. 7 points the margin to start this second half. As the mark is taken by McDonald, still more or less at left half back, gives the handball across to Ward, who kicks long down the broad beach side of the ground. Scholl, Andrew, neither able to take it cleanly. Sam Collins got hands in the back.
2: Surprise,
16: he has Scholl tonight. He's racked them up. It's Collins. Back to half back. And now Mac Andrew. Dangerous kick underneath it. Bodie Ewland. Jack Ginnivan tried to steal it away. He fumbled it to death. Bodie Ewland gets it back. Kicks wide to the wing, and the mark is taken now by Jai Murray. Just his third game of AFL footy. Kicks down the wing. Petrarca underneath it. Got a hand onto it. Off the half volley. Handball back to Ewland. Handball back to Petrarca. Across the AFL logo into the centre of the ground. John Noble takes the mark.
1: He turns and goes and kicks up inside the 50. His Ben King came out and been quiet tonight. Couldn't take that mark. Then Ambrosio able to gather at ground level and then clear it. Oh, that's a good mark. That Scholl made a real beeline for that. Sharon and took it while he was running at full tilt. Handball off to D'Ambrosio, who darted past, gives it to him by Hand. He kicks the half forward. Mitch Lewis just worked under the footy by Mac Andrew. Ball is out on the full there. That might have been the wizard who threw his boot at it. It's out on the full free kick, Gold Coast.
0: Yeah, they need to get some flow going. They're getting nothing out of Lewis and Scholl, so they need the flow back in the game to bring Moore and Watson back into this game with some fast ball movement.
1: Oh, that's a drop ball there. Mac Andrew had time to recover though. Handball to Noble across his defensive goal. Handball to Bodie Ewland, who clears it. He goes to the wing. Humphrey with a one hand couldn't take it, but his recovery and ground level skills were precise. And now a kick from Walter up inside the 50. Long was taken out of the contest by Sicily, who's given the umpire a bit of a mouthful again. You might want to just keep the gob shut, I reckon.
0: Clear free kick.
1: A 50 last time.
0: Yeah, I'm just sure what he's whinging about. They've been undisciplined, their senior core players. Like, he doesn't watch the ball and he just bumps Long. Yeah.
2: It's free kick.
1: Clear free kick, wasn't it?
2: Yeah, good kick by Walter too.
1: Harvey Norman replay. So Long has
18: That's
1: it
18: good,
1: here.
18: Man. Good.
1: What's he going to do? I reckon he's going to go round the corner here, Long. Comes out, opens up the angle. The kick is curling back to perfection. Terrific goal. That's his second. And the Gold Coast Suns get off to a positive start in the second half. 8-6-54 Gold Coast, Hawthorn 8-7-55. For Maccas, this is 3AW Football.
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2: Yeah, just a silly free kick to give away. Some big contest being won down the wing, and I like the kick from Walter. It was to advantage. Long was the only one who was going to be able to get it. We'll force the free kick out of Sicily. He made that look really easy. That's a difficult kick from 45 metres out with a long snap.
0: Yeah, they're going to be hard to stop here, the way they're going. They're all momentum with them. I know it's Hawthorn is still up in the game, but they need to get Newcombe going.
16: Five goals in a row to the Gold Coast Suns after the Hawks registered seven. Watson out of the middle, drives it toward the goal square. Out the back, McDonald's going to try and get there. John Noble concedes a minor score. 8-8-56. Hawthorn, 8-6-54 Gold Coast. All that this third quarter with thanks to Tyre Power.
1: Hawthorn's little brother. And just a couple of points in it now as Noble brings the ball back into play for the Gold Coast Suns. And after big Lloyd Meek, he was up there, couldn't take it. Humphrey, who's got himself into this contest. Petrarca gives the handball on. Bodie Ulan, good rundown tackle by Watson, who plays on immediately. He grabs it, swings into action. That's a poor kick, though, as Hoyle was able to get back and take the intercept mark for Gold Coast at halfback.
16: 56 plays, 54, Tyre Power scoreboard. Early stages, third quarter.
2: Big Nelson Muntz, Hoyle looks
16: play
2: like.
16: On, gets back to Collins. And Collins has been pinned for holding the ball. For not making a genuine attempt. Noah Anderson can't believe it. He's remonstrating. Let's have a look at the Harvey Norman replay.
0: So it was, oh yeah, he's rolled off.
2: He's rolled off the mat.
0: And made no effort.
16: So he's tried to pretend that, no, I haven't moved off my mark, when in fact he did.
15: Yeah.
2: I guess his argument was that Chollen never actually stood the mark. He just came straight over. It's a good argument. It's not going to work.
16: Chollen's got the free kick. Only 15 metres out. Not quite a 45-degree angle. He's given away a few tonight, Marbior. Makes amends with that goal. So Hawthorn ends a five-goal run from the Gold Coast Suns. With that, we have an 8-point ball game. And Noah Anderson's just telling Sam Collins, settle, pedal. 9-8-62 Hawthorn. Gold Coast, 8-6-54 Tyre Power scoreboard.
2: The point that Sam Collins is trying to make for our listeners is because he's received the ball, say, backwards on a 45, Collins is saying that, well, I'm entitled to go back off my mark. But he's sort of gone back on the angle that he's received the ball. So it's almost like he's still angling back on a 45. But the umpire where he's standing is going, you haven't gone straight back. So imagine Collins was supposed to go back towards the point post, but he's going back on an angle towards the centre of the goals. Does that make any sense what I said?
0: Yeah.
2: Either way, it didn't work. You got given a free kick against it, and Joel kicks the goal.
0: Yeah, he thinks he went straight back. The umpire thinks he's rolled out, so he's right.
2: Yeah, what he said.
1: Point margin
16: between the two of you. We got
18: Hawthorn, stand.
1: Free kick to Hawthorn. So, free kick will go the way of Connor McDonald.
2: They've actually got a fair bit of that half forward that's come on and done a centre bounce, the Hawks.
1: Short to McKenzie. McKenzie plays on. He gives it to Day. Day sees a chance here from 45, and he takes it. Will Day, in full flight, is impressive to watch. When he gets going, he's a beautiful mover, and that's a terrific finish. That's a star 21 goal of the night. 10-8-68 Hawthorn, and the Suns are 8-6-54 for Tyre Power.
2: The Cats did this as well to the Suns last week. So when there's a turnover, especially around the middle of the ground, a lot of the Suns mids just go back into their back 50 because they're hopeful they can get another touch or a stat, but they actually don't go and defend any space. So it's like they're just guarding grass. So if you can lower your vision, so looking here, the Suns are just treading back. They're actually not referencing a direct opponent and then pressing off it. They're all just clogging up and going back because they expect, no, it'll just be kicked long and I'll be able to get my hands on the ball.
16: Hawthorn kicked seven in a row. The Suns kicked five in a row. Hawthorn now with two in a row. Is the momentum going to continue, or is the seesaw going to start to go up and down? Here's Will Day once more, having a terrific evening. They move it down the broadcast wing. Chance now for Nairn. Shrugged a tackle. Handball. Ginnivan. 49 metres out. Goes for goal. Slams it home. Three in a row to the Hawks. How quickly a game can turn. 11-8-74 Hawthorn. 8-6-54 Gold Coast. Margin back out to 20 after just 4 minutes ago. It was a one-point ball game.
0: And Sam, on the boundary, you called this before the game, didn't you? So this right. Same thing happened at the VFL level as well, with the scoring in?
15: Yeah, well, Box Hill obviously had the better of it, Lloydie, but I think it was 18 of their 23 goals were at this end, and it seems to be the way in the start of this game as well. So the Suns really need to turn it around.
0: Well, they've got the scoring in, the Suns in the last quarter. They've just got to be close enough, but... Yeah, they looked really in trouble, the Hawks, and they just get a lucky goal there earlier to Chole, and then Will Day goes bang, and now Ginnivan goes bang. It's all centre clearance stuff. Whoever can win the centre bounce seems to be dominating the scoreboard.
1: What a game of momentum this is. Picked up by Ward, and he got the handball out. McKenzie onto the boot, inside the 50. On the stretch, there's no clean mark of the Hawks. Jeffrey, Closey, he's handball charged down. Bodie Yulin to Jeffrey again to Bodie Yulin. Crosses defensive 50, kicks it out to the wing. And it's going to go almost out in the full. Long had a crack at it. And did he get his hand to it? He did. The umpire's going to throw the ball back into play. On centre wing, 11-8-74, that's Hawthorn. And the Gold Coast Suns are 8-6-54.
16: 3AW Friday night, footy for Maccas. The FIFA World Cup meal back at Maccas. What a big morning it is tomorrow morning. The Socceroos in the USA from 5 a.m. Melbourne time. Ball on the wing, picked up. Adamsall, the debutant. Put his handball out. Zeke Ewland tries to loop it over the top to Rao. Morrison in between them, batted it down. Came back to Zeke Ewland. Handball's into space, and it's then helped out of bounds by Josh Weddle. And we'll start all over again on the interchange gates. 74 plays 54. Hawthorn leads. Hawks with the last three goals of the match after the Suns got back to within a point. Even Stevens at the moment. Ball thrown back in. Grabbed out of the ruck this time. Adamsall, handball. Zeke Ewland. Handball to Noah Anderson. Wrong-footed Noah Anderson. He's kicked it forward and pitched just before the boundary line, but that will be last disposal out of bounds. Or did Weddle?
2: No, Weddle touch it.
16: But touched it. Yeah, he did.
2: But Anderson's a smart enough player here. So if he's going to step back on his left, he actually had Zeke Ewland standing next to him as a left footer. Just give it to that guy.
16: Sounds so simple.
1: Yep. Ball thrown back into play.
2: Well, that was
1: Adamsall again. And then Zeke Ewland's in. All sorts, although ball popped out. Adamsall again. Handball back to Noble. And now Anderson's got a little bit of room to move here. He kicks it up inside the 50 for the Gold Coast Suns. Omark to battle. Petrarca got the handball off. Sicily was equal to it though. Comes across to Morrison. He's backpedalling. He's now going to get it onto the boot quickly. Ball was almost taken on the intercept. He's having still again. He's having a bit of a purple patch. Kicked the half forward. King dropped that one. He's having a poor night tonight. And it's up for grabs here. And Walter has been catching it. We have a ball up 45 out from the Suns' goal. I think King Lloyd, it's been a tough night for him.
0: Yeah, no marks and just the two handballs so far.
1: Rao, get his handball out, the umpire said. Hawthorn take position, although Tuchmiller was able to win it back. Jeffrey, Lombard, and now Zeke Ewland's going to place it up inside the 50. That's better for King. Takes the mark and got one to go on with two from battle. That would almost be 50. Umpire says no, don't take your shot. 30 metres out.
19: Tom, I'll just grab you back one.
1: Lucky not to be 50 that, to be honest, here on the Harvey Norman replay. Clearly took the mark, and then late, bang. Just a little clip across the shoulder.
0: So what I'll say is, he's a mark, like the old-fashioned mark. They used to laugh at Jason Dunstall a bit. Dunstall could do more than that, obviously, but he's got to find other ways, snaps, free kicks, holding the balls to get in more.
1: It's a beautiful set shot. He makes the most of that one, puts it through. Gold Coast Suns needed that. Ben King there, sharpshooter up front. Takes them to 9-6-60. That's the Gold Coast Suns. Hawthorn are 11-8-74. And that is on the Tyre Power scoreboard. Don't forget, they're into financial yourselves. On now, buy three, get one free on selected Toyo passenger and SUV time.
2: Just had field position the last couple of minutes here, the Gold Coast Suns, and they're able to chain the ball out beautifully. It was the depth of the kick. Brass reads the play as good as anyone, but because of the power and how flat that kick was, King was able to get out the back and just get a bit of space. Keep a goal every single game this year. Ben King, along with the Wizard Watson.
16: Back to a 14-point ball game here at People First Stadium on the Gold Coast. Enjoyable stoush. Game of momentum swings. Can the Suns wrestle back the momentum? Not here, they can't. Day out of the middle. Handball defensively. Amon, little chip kick forward. D'Ambrosio now off a step. Launches to the top of the goal square. MacAndrew again. Superb intercept marker. Moves it to the outer wing. 3-on-1 contest. The one out there, D'Ambrosio. Gold Coast with numbers. Petrarca links up this time with Lombard. Takes a couple of running bounces. Now drives it into the pocket a little bit wide for King. It pitched up for him, but he stepped out of tarmac. And we will see a boundary throw-in this time. 40 metres around from goal. Suns into attack. They're 9-6-60. Hawthorn 11-8-74 on the Tyre Power scoreboard.
1: 48 around from the Gold Coast Suns goal here. As the umpire throws it back into play. Wood's got hands to it. Over toward the boundary line. It'll go again and roll back over. We're going to have another throw-in. They've got a bit of metering though, the Gold Coast Suns.
0: Hawthorn have been trying Meek and Reeves forward. It just hasn't worked. And they've got nothing out of Lewis and Chol, really, aside from a goal each. So MacAndrew's had a pretty good night intercepting behind the footy.
1: Reeves and Witts tangling here. Witts takes it cleanly out of the ruck. A big ruckman got boot the ball here in the pocket. Walter has just cleaned up King. Going for the mark. And then the ball is over the boundary. Well, luckily, King was bouncing straight back up. But Walter went to the mark. And then in the process, ran head on into Ben King. And luckily, he didn't do any damage. Gee, there's a big hit too on the Harvey Norman replay. We have a throw in again. Forward pocket, Gold Coast.
0: There's two players you don't want taking out each other. That'd be right at the top of the list. Day. Trying to get it out of the danger zone. Scooping it up. Newcomb.
19: The back.
16: Got a push. The ball's going to come back to centre half back. A free kick to Hawthorn and going the way of Jai Newcomb. 74 plays, 60. Midway through this third quarter. 3AW Friday night. Footy with thanks to Mackers. Newcomb. Short. Out to the wing. Sicily. Came off his line. Gee, we've seen shorter than that. Now a chance for Harry Morrison. 60 from home to the goal square. Anderson swooping onto it. Watson onto him. Noah Anderson. The Wizard just couldn't quite find enough space. And well done, Noah Anderson, to close it down. It was actually Jai Murray who got the tackle. Really well done. The boundary throw in right forward pocket. Suns into attack. Hawthorn into attack.
1: Just going to get down really low with the tackle on the Wizard. Ball thrown back into play. Is Ward trying to carve his way through? Here he is on the move here, the Wizard. His handball though doesn't hit a target. MacAndrew was able to take it on the intercept and then bang it onto the boot out to the wide open space of the wing. It'll bounce, tumble towards the chalk. Stays in. Chance here for Bailey McDonald. He gathers and kicks the half forward, but Adams has got a cover back there for the Gold Coast to take the grab at right half back.
19: Move it on.
1: Glance sideways. He's going to go down the line though with a kick. Mark has been taken by Holman. Game 150 for that man. It's been a real, as we said, foot soldier for the Gold Coast Suns over the years. There's Leo Lombard, the half forward, arms chopped there against Riddle. It's going to go to Long. He'll take it. And I don't think you want to lock most of the time here. In fact, let's go back over his mark. He's going to lead on. He heads to the pocket. Ben King's giving away a free kick. It came late there on Sicily. And a free kick going to the Hawthorn skipper. We'll take it in the back pocket. Score check. Hawthorn 11-8-74. Gold Coast 9-6-60. Tyre Power scoreboard.
16: So Hawthorn just with a 14-point lead for the time being, but certainly not going as they were midway through that second quarter when they led by as much as 34. Watson comes to the fore off half back. Turned it over. Andrew to Adams. He turns it over. Throw this time comes from Warden. A free kick going the way of the Gold Coast Suns. And again, Bo Adansall, the debutant, to take it. Centre wing out to a broad beach side of People First Stadium. Dangerous kick. Andrews just with enough time. Oh, then Nack Andrew spilt it. Turnover could come. No, Nick Watson went hard with a below the knees free kick. No. Now it's a too high free kick on Noah Anderson. So it could have gone either way. Mitch Lewis gives away the free kick.
0: Anderson, 26 disposals, 7 inside 50s, been the best man on the ground so far to this point of the game.
16: Anderson short, finds Closey. He goes back inside defensive 50 to Mac Andrew. A few careless errors from the Suns has cost them at times tonight. They look to control the Sharon here. Jai Murray in just his third game this evening. You heard the call. Goes into the corridor. Dangerous kick. Joel was there. Anderson just beat him to the footy. Takes the mark on his chest. Middle of People First Stadium.
1: Play on. There's no Anderson. Nothing he likes. So he's going to come out wide again. And Murray has the football. He's going to go short to Matt Rowell. He's still on the wing here. It's a slow build here, Gold Coast. He's going to lead on to half forward. Humphrey was the man presenting up for him. Takes the mark. Kick and a half out of the Gold Coast Suns goal. This has been a slow build-up. Humphrey now will go deep into the forward pocket. And that's a poor entry in the end. And Ben King standing there with his hands up in the air thinking, what about me? Meek has been able to take an easy mark in the back pocket. So big Lloyd Meek bangs it onto the boot. Down the line, pack of players. Heads to the boundary line. Morrison was able to keep it in. His kick, though, was out in the full. And it's a Gold Coast Suns ball. Margin 14 in favour of Hawthorn. 11-8-74. Suns 9-6-60. Came in a bit of a holding pattern at the moment.
16: Yeah, not a lot happening in the last 10 minutes, Lloydy. A lot between the arcs. Scoring not so much.
0: You see Wizards trying to make something happen for his team, but there's not a lot of energy outside of him right now for the Hawks.
16: Noble left arm forward. Rowell at ground level. Fights for it. Morrison tackled Rao. Ultimately without the footy. No free kick. Chance here for Ward off defensive 50. Got to push. The umpire saw it.
20: Yeah.
16: So it'll come back. Josh Ward to get the free. Can they set something up here, Hawthorn?
20: Josh, come right back around.
16: Near enough point of the square. Half back for the Hawks. Switches to the corridor. And now Carl Amon. So straight down the guts of People First Stadium.
20: Yeah.
16: McDonald.
20: End zone helping.
16: And now back to Amon. Shocking kick to the pocket. It was either Yuland or Collins. Collins takes the mark. He in turn short to Noah Anderson. And now they start inside defensive 50, trailing by 14 points.
20: Move it on.
1: It's all slow stuff at the moment from both clubs. Just kick mark stuff, maintaining possession. Mark at half back. 14 point margin in favour of Hawthorn here. So the Suns to the wing on the outer side. A high ball, and King was worked under it. Lombard at the ground level couldn't get hold of it. Sicily pulls the trigger with a kick on the inside now. Taken by Newcomb. Now this could be a promising build. Newcomb puts it up inside the 50. Not the best of kicks, but guess who's onto it? The Wizard. And the snap is spectacular. Wow. He does not need much of a chance, the Wizard. 3 goals for him. He takes every chance he gets in front of the big sticks. He loves the sausage roll. And that was a cracking goal from Nick the Wizard Watson. 12-8-80 Hawthorn. Gold Coast 9-6-60.
2: Well, this is the difficulty of defending him. If you go to the, takes you down to the goal square, doctors out seeing him, wonder what they're trying to get him off the ground for. They are still checking in on him. He can just go, did you just see my last goal? I think I'm pretty well fine. But you don't want to let him get behind you. So you give a couple of metres, you know, you trail him behind him, but then he can just turn you inside out so quickly. And it's always his ability to finish while he's still at top speed, which separates him from other small forwards.
0: And he's working his backside off. I said only moments earlier, he's the one that's trying to spark them. He's the one that looks dangerous. A lot of flat-footed Hawks out there tonight. A lot of players from both teams, but he's been one of the best players on the ground again. Would be a lock for all Australian at the moment.
16: 5:40 left in the quarter for the White Glove Mover, local or interstate. They'll even make your bed. Watson almost took the market. half forward, couldn't hold on to it, spilled down to Jeffrey, handball to Rao, gives the handball off laterally, Murray, his kick, wanted Humphrey, Barris couldn't take the intercept mark, spilled down to Ward, gives the handball across to Battle, Battle's kick intercepted by Petrarca, hot Sharon at the moment, Petrarca to the wing.
0: But still, he's had it in the corridor off turnover, and he goes out to the wing to where Hawthorn can just hold them up. So they're going to be bolder here, the Suns.
16: Closey, back inboard to Adentel. He in turn into the corridor, didn't go 15, so Jeffrey forced to play on. Loops a handball, Yulwin steadies, kicks it onto the chest of Ben Long.
0: Much better. Every forward wants you to come through the corridor because that gives you the option to go left, right, straight down the middle. Whereas this challenges every defence like that, whereas they've been too safe for the last 10 or 15 minutes.
16: Trailing by 20 points, they're going to have to take some risks at times. The Gold Coast Suns, they did, and they're rewarded. Yulwin, a nice little turn of foot to set up Ben Long to go back for his third of the night. Directly in front, kicks Trawley. Margin back to 14. The Gold Coast Suns move ahead. They're 10-6-66. 12-8-80 Hawthorn. All that is on the Tyre Power scoreboard. And if you get a chance, you're in the Sunbury area, get down and see Frank and his team at Tyre Power in Sunbury.
2: They did that one, of course, but just hanging on there because we've seen in this game both sides have been able to kick goals in bunches. So closing in on three-quarter time, just being able to answer and just keep within distance of Hawthorn. It's played a good game tonight, Ben Long. At stages, he's had the matchup of James Sicily. He's got him behind him. He's known when to lead up. And not only is he trying to limit the impact, he's hit the scoreboard as well.
1: It's three tonight, Ben Long. And as you said, staying within touching distance of Hawthorn. It's a 14-point margin now. We're back in the middle. Newcomb flicked the handball out to McKenzie, was able to wriggle out of the Rao tackle. Give it off to Waymon by hand, who kicks the half forward. Out comes Marby Orchol, takes it on the bounce. Then his kick in, looking for the wizard, couldn't take the mark. Back there, oh, gee, Jeffrey under the pup, got the handball away. Anisal, that was a nice little manoeuvre. To Zeke Yulin, to Tuke Miller, handball out wide here to Holman. Holman looks up and kicks it to the wing. Zeke Yulin was Bodie before who had it. Anisal is going to come into the middle. He's had a fair bit of the footy the first game, and we might check his numbers in a moment. So the big third quarter is Petrarca to Rao. He gets it off. And Long has got the Sharon. A kick it a bit out from goal. He drives it long up inside the 50. Here comes Ben King. Couldn't take the mark. Ground level battle. Just had to bang it onto the boot and clear defensive 50. Bouncing footy. It's going to be Bodie Yulin to get back there. Handball to MacAndrew. MacAndrew had to go all the way back by hand to Adams. Adams' little short pass. Goes out wide. He's Long again. He's going to put it up inside the 50. Into the forward pocket for Ben King. Out in the lead. Out on a wide lead here. And he's going to go back and line up for goal number two. The angle will be tight.
0: Adamsall, 16 disposals, 8 in this third quarter. And some tied players out there. They just left that bit of space there for King to just lead into. But if one man's capable of kicking it on his wrong side for a right footer, it's Ben King.
1: He's just a beautiful kick, isn't he, Lloydy, as you said?
0: Yeah.
1: He's a kick mark and he's kicking. He's a real sharp shooter. He makes the most of pretty much every opportunity he gets. Most accurate player in the competition. Of all the goal kickers, comes in from 49 metres. The tight angle and he's missed that one just to the right. 10-7-67 the Gold Coast. 12-8-80 Hawthorn. Just over 2 minutes left to play on the Tyre Power scoreboard.
16: A match well and truly up for grabs. Big final quarter coming up. Hawthorn hasn't won at this venue since 2014. MacAndrew, another nice intercept mark.
0: Played a great game, MacAndrew. He's up to 21 disposals, 8 marks. Orion Chol's been non-competitive for a lot of this game, and Andrews has punished him.
16: I reckon Chol's given away at least 5 free kicks tonight. Might even be more. Rao kicks forward of centre. Bodie Yulwin into the pocket. King nudged underneath it. That allowed Walter to come through and take the mark. That's what you want. If King can't take it, let Walter or vice versa.
2: And they've both played really deep tonight. Normally, when you've got the two big key forwards, one likes to get out and move back around. But clearly, Walter, when he's got Battle, keep him deep because the rebound that Battle can provide for the Hawks.
16: So Jed Walter, just the one so far tonight. This is to make it a 7-point ball game. Kick on its way, goes across the face and just through for a minor score. So King a moment ago missed. Walter misses. Two straight kicks in it. 12 points. 10-8, 68 the Gold Coast. 12-8, 80 Hawthorne. Tyre Power scoreboard. 70 seconds remaining for the white glove mover.
1: James Sicily to bring the ball back into play. Goes long out to the outer side wing. Oh, McAndrew! He's been paid the mark. He brought it down. That is a power by Mark of the Night contender. Got up high, the big fella, and pulled down a ripper. Really nice mark. Dropped it on the dismount up inside the 50. D'Ambrosio back with a flight. And here is Murray back into the forward pocket. Packer players know it could take it. Petrarca hits it with speed, kicks the goal. Front and centre stuff from Christian Petrarca. Read that beautifully. And the Gold Coast with a goal late in this third quarter. 11-8-74, Hawthorne 12-8-80.
2: Just took it so cleanly. It was a big contest as well. But going back to the McAndrew mark and Chol not competitive, it's like he's trying to jump around the pack all the time. And Andrew's just watching the footy and launching at it. We know he can mark it at a high point. Great response again from the Gold Coast Suns. Got another cracking game on our hands.
0: Truck has been good again. Will Day just trailing in behind him. And Petrarca just timed it beautifully. But yeah, I'm Sam Mitchell. I'll be saying to Chol, like, every time he flies, you must go. I don't care if you don't mark it, he can't mark it. You see the frustration. He's just so angry and frustrated. Sicily kicks the ball in. They just had to get it out of bounds. And yet Chol is outmarked again.
5: 666 warning against Hawthorne. Okay.
16: Can we get rid of that? Is it time, Jim? Get rid of the 666 warning. You infringe, free kick against.
5: Yep.
16: We'll have to give warning, surely, at the highest level of our game. Miller couldn't get the clearance. Ginnivan scoops it up. High ball towards centre half forward. Day for the ball. Does a pirouette. Kicks it on his left. 20 seconds remaining in the term. Players leap. No one able to take the mark. Miller for the ball. He's crunched in a tackle. Ginnivan, Hamble, Newcomb off a step. Kicks it around his body toward the goal square. Leaping up is Dylan Moore. But it comes off hands and through for a minor score. 12-9-81 Hawthorne. Gold Coast 11-8-74. Siren about to go for three-quarter time as we see Carl Amon come off the ground and into the rooms. I'll get you to keep an eye on that. Sam Leckie, the Hawks already a player down. Jarman Impey, his night is over. But we have three-quarter time on a Friday night, and we have a game you do not want to miss in the final term. Two sides, not just wildcard contenders, two genuine top four aspirants. At three-quarter time, the Hawks by 7 points. 12-9-81. The Gold Coast Suns, 11-8-74. 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
1: Kinsey plays on, he gives it to Day. Day sees a chance here from 45 and he takes it. Will Day in full flight is impressive to watch.
26: Chance now for Nairn. Rugged the tackle, handball, Ginnivan. 49 metres out, goes for goal, slams it home. Three in a row to the Hawks. Game
1: and now Zeke Irulan's going to place it up inside the 50. That's better for King. Beautiful set shot. He makes the most of that one. Puts it through. Bronco Suns needed that. Newcomb puts it up inside the 50. Guess who's onto it? The Wizard. And the snap is spectacular. Wow. Here is Murray back into the forward pocket. Packer player Delica. Take it for Tracker. Hits it with speed. Kicks the goal. Three-quarter time at People First Stadium. We've got a game on our hands. It is Hawthorne 12-9-81. The Gold Coast Suns 11-8-74. Now, injuries have been a story tonight and a real feature of this game and a real storyline. Let's get down to Sam Leckie on the boundary line for Barry Plant Real Estate. Real Estate in safe hands, Sam. What's the very latest on the injury front?
15: Well, the latest one was just before three-quarter time. It was Carl Amon coming off the ground. Hawthorne very coy on why he came off the ground, but he was quite proppy. He's back out there with the group now, so he should be okay to continue the game. The club saying he's okay to play the game out. Two big outs, though, guys, in the second quarter. For those just tuning in, it was on the Hawthorne bench, Jarman Impey ruled out of the game with a hamstring issue, his right hamstring. Dan Rioli for the Suns also ruled out from the game in what the club believe could be a fractured jaw, but there will be scans to come in the coming days.
2: Well, that's big news, of course. Some MRO implications with that one. Hawthorne really good from centre bounce and clearance, but then it was the Suns. If they were able to get the ball on the outside, they start to finish that quarter with a bit of run, and the Hawks look pretty tired. And Impey and Amon with injuries, and just looking at Amon, it almost looked like he's pulled up with a bit of cramp and some hamstring soreness as well. So they keep going down for Hawthorne, and they start to fatigue as the quarter went on. Hopefully the break was good for them, but can the Suns, you know, get back on top around stoppage and clearance?
27: Yeah, I tipped Hawthorne at the start of the game, but I'm just wondering if the Suns are going to overpower them in this last quarter. I just feel that their best has been better. I think Hawthorne are relying on too few. Like, the Wizard has been so important for them. I think the McKenzie and Ward have had their moments. They've been okay, but they need far more out of John Newcomb, who's been well held. Will Day's just had the 15. Weddle's been pretty quiet. Connor McDonald can't get going. So I've really liked Anderson, Petrarca, MacAndrew. But obviously anyone's game, and the 4 points massive for both clubs here.
28: Suns haven't won a game here at Carrara. The Hawks, I should say, haven't won a game here at Carrara since 2014. The Suns haven't lost four in a row under Damien Hardwick. How does the final quarter transpire? 7 points the margin to start the final term.
2: 10 years since the Hawks won a game in Queensland.
28: In Queensland,
2: that's
28: full
2: incredible.
28: Stop. Anderson, middle of the ground, handball, turned it straight over, Moore to Weddle, and now Hardwick. Hawks attack in the left of our broadcast position. Main scoreboard end. Collins underneath it. Dropped what he probably should have taken. Spilled down to Moore. Drives the ball inside forward 50. That time Andrew not able to take the mark. Joel uses soccer skills. Slapped it to McDonald. First goal of the final term goes Hawthorne's way. They couldn't have asked for more. 13-9-87 Hawthorne. 11-8-74. The Gold Coast, all that on the Tyre Power scoreboard. It's a Nick soccer skills from Marby Orchol.
2: Felt for Mac Andrew there. I thought he did everything right. He went for the mark, and because of the slippery conditions, it just sort of came out of his hands, and you'd rather him having a crack at it. But well done to the big Charles Royce. A little knock on back into play, and McDonald was clean enough, and snap around the corner. Another goal from out of their mid-size small forwards for the Hawks, because Joel and Lewis haven't given them a great deal. Lewis, great goal early in the game, but smart little play from Joel.
27: And Blake Hardwick's gone behind the ball. He hasn't worked as a forward tonight. He hadn't had the five touches, one goal. He's gone to half
1: back. Back in the middle we go. And there is Day with the handball out. Newcomb, Rao, bottom of the pack. Comes to Petrarca. He popped the handball up, but Newcomb was able to bat it away. Get it going Hawthorne's way. Zeke Ulam was tackled, couldn't take it cleanly. Goes back in for a second, helping the young man. He was tackled on the way out. McDonald has it now, and he was tackled. We'll make that Dylan Moore. He was tackled, and we're going to have a ball up. It's in neutral territory as the umpire throws it up in the air. Rao, bottom of the pack, couldn't take it. Moore again. Attacks it. This time it's Bodie Ulam wrapping him up in the tackle. Another ball up.
3: Arms off!
1: Umpire clears the path, throws it up in the air again. Comes down to McKenzie, couldn't make the most of it. Fast hands, that was Newcomb. And then Weddle, quick kick inside the 50. Gittiman couldn't take the mark. Collins with a long handball. Anderson was somehow able to fashion it onto his boot. Then Holman was gobbled up and lost it. McKenzie, here they go on the counterpunch. And Mitch Lewis is going to kick it long up inside the 50. Mac, and here he is, Chow, finally. He stands up and takes a mark. He hasn't had a great night, but can he take his moment now and go back and bang this one through? It was a nice mark. He's going to play on here. Waste no time. Kick and goal. Well, you can have a dirty night, but you always get a moment to redeem yourself. And that was Marvio Child's moment, and that's a good start.
2: But they steal at least one from you a week. Yeah, up there at People's First. These lads are onto a great rort. Oh, no, he's going to give that one back. They normally pitch one out the back. But, yeah, as they say, if you're having a bad night, don't have a put one, Matty. And you just keep running up to the next contest. And still like MacAndrew, how positive he was in this contest. And if it's a very high ball to get over the top of MacAndrew's long outstretched arms.
27: Would love to have been there at the three-quarter time speech for Hawthorne, because their pressure and physicality has been better in this first few minutes than it was for most of that third quarter, which has created a couple of goals. They haven't allowed the Suns to break out and get their run and overlap going. So big, big first couple of goals.
28: Gold Coast wouldn't want this margin to grow too much more, but it may just do that as Newcomb the clearance to full forward over the back. Mitch Lewis could have marked. McDonald off a step, swings it, goals it. Connor McDonald, two in the quarter. Three goals from 2 minutes of actual playing time in this final term. And Hawthorne is out to a 25-point lead, 15-9-99 Gold Coast, 11-8-74 Tyre Power scoreboard. And Damien Hardwick is out of the coach's chair, and he looks stressed.
27: Spot on, Shane, he does. He looks really stressed, uptight. This game's huge. Like, I don't know what, yeah, they're going to be, I said at the start of the game, outside of the top 10 at round 15. It was all there for them at three-quarter time, and they've been smashed, Jimmy, out of the midfield in this last quarter.
2: Scores from centre bounce, 4 goals, 4-28, and that's actually what kept them really alive in the third quarter. Most of their possessions were centre bounce goals, and Gold Coast got them on the outside.
1: Back in the middle.
2: Here they go again.
1: Here they go again. Newcomb to Day. Day kicks it long inside the 50. Collins got a fist in that one. Where's the wizard? He's at ground level. He gathers handball Morrison. Morrison, quick kick inside. Nice work, Ginnivan knocked it down. There's the quick kick. A goal, another one. He's got three now. Connor McDonald. And they are taking this game away from the Gold Coast Suns. Make that Dylan Moore make that. It's a Dylan Moore goal, but this game is almost over now. 69-105 Hawthorn. Gold Coast 11-74 in the a real flash. The game's almost done.
2: And that was part of my bold prediction, Matty, is they've got an issue at ground level, Gold Coast. A lot of teams do, and a lot of teams don't have the capability to match with all the smalls for the Hawks. But because it is a slippery night and they're winning centre bounce, you've got to actually finish your job as a defender. And what the Hawthorn smalls do is they just keep repeat showing up at ground ball gets inside forward 50, and yeah, they get lots of space. So you watch every time, well, the last couple

0: division for the rest of the year.
1: Yeah, and have not beaten a good side since round zero against Geelong.
0: Battle, skews it on the outside of the right boot. Moore was underneath it, couldn't mark. Anderson, can they get a bit of run here, the Suns? Humphrey gives it inboard. Bodie Ewell to Took Miller. Stops, props, forced to retreat. Now kicks out wide to the wing. Underneath it, Zeke Ewell. Was impeded by Day.
2: Center,
0: and it's going to be a free kick to Zeke Ewell. Just forward of centre wing, the Suns looking to answer this Hawthorn onslaught.
3: It's out to a 31-point lead in favour of Hawthorn. Zeke Ewell goes short. Took Miller, 70 out from goal. He's not going to go inside the 50.
2: Stand.
3: Goes into Closey. Like that, Jeffrey. He's got it inside the corridor. Now he's going to put it inside the 50. Into the forward pocket. Pack of players off hands. Petrarca, look away handball. Reeves is able to rocket it onto the boot and clear defensive 50. Up goes Anderson, knocks it down. McKenzie at the drop though. He loops a handball over the top. Here they go again. Ginnivan on the end of the chain. Ginnivan kick inside 50. Collins in front was able to knock it. Out in front of Jeffrey. Got himself tangled up, but he was able to get the handball out. Murray gathers. He's been tackled. This is great pressure by
4: Hawthorn.
3: Cause the stoppage. We have the ball up outside the 50 for Hawthorn. 55 out from their goal. Hawthorn leading by 31. And the Hawks have got this game where they want it.
0: It's a 31-point lead to the Hawks. They have it at left half forward. Will Day been wonderful tonight. Scholl knocked away from him by Collins. Rao far from his prolific best this evening. Fumbled, got it back. Sends it to the wing. Miller. Handball to Anderson. Gets onto the right. Kicks forward of centre wing. Bit of holding going on. Advantage. Should be a free kick to Lombard. Advantage taken. Handball from Lombard to Long to goal. Kicks it. Is that the fire starter the Gold Coast Suns need? Ben Long with his fourth goal of the night. 25-point ball game. 12-8-80. Hawthorn 16-9. 105. Dye Power scoreboard.
1: Lucky kick to Jim. He had Christian Petrarca all alone over the top. But good, they needed that. But the centre bounce, we're back to a centre bounce. Jimmy said it was 4-4. They get one straight after that. So it's been 5-4 to nothing from centre bounce. And that's where they have to win this next clearance. The game has shown you can score pretty quickly in it. So they're not out of it yet. But look at that. Lucky.
4: Oh, so lucky.
1: They're so lucky he kicked that goal.
3: Well, we thought the game was over in the past. Earlier in this match, the other team has come back. And that's a goal back to a 25-point lead to Hawthorn. The goal to the Gold Coast Suns. We're back in the middle. He's got the palm down. Ward was spun around a bit. Got the handball out. McKenzie couldn't take it cleanly. Here's Noble. Takes it off half-back and gets it onto the boot. Half-forward he goes with a kick. Walter goes to the ground. Battle armor will knock at the ground level. On with a handball. It's a shocking kick from Walter inside the 50. Morrison got there and then Barris off a step. He's able to clear it. Mark taken by Nairn out there at half back. He can hit to the outer side. Handball Moore over the top to Weddle, who loves to run and gun with the football. He loops it over the top. Morrison now gets it into the handball. Now Weddle kept on running. He might go for home here from 49 metres. He has a crack at it and misses to the left. Minor score, 16-10-106 Hawthorn, 12-8-80 Gold Coast. Harvey Tyre Power scoreboard. As we see that minor score on the Harvey Norman replay, Gold Coast back into play.
2: Stand!
0: Jeffrey short to Murray. Jeffrey runs around the back, receives the handball. Run up against the boundary line, sends it to the wing. Walter over the back, good mark. Over the back of battle, Power Bay mark of the day. 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Walter again pushes it wide to Murray. It comes back to the AFL logo to Anderson. They're at their best when they move it fast, Lloydie, and there's nothing fast about this.
1: No, they've just had so many patches like this where they've had slow build-ups.
0: Collins, handball to Andrew, handball to Anderson. Kick now to Ward, full forward, Holman! From the side, a nice little leap, takes the mark. The result has to be a goal and bring it back to 20 points.
4: Good passage of play. They're able to get the overlap though, so...

0: Anderson, after he kicked his squaring ball, then pushed on really hard to get that handball release from MacAndrew and get the ball in deep.
1: Harry Morrison just had to compete there with Holman off that wing.
2: He looked like he missed that all the time in the world. Holman, hit the stick.
3: Hello.
2: It's not the time you want to will the post. 12-9, 81 Gold Coast, 16-10, 106 Hawthorn. It's a high-pressure game.
4: What a big miss that is. Holman, he's aim on to bring the ball back into play for Hawthorn. Plays on, takes a bounce onto the left and drives it out toward the wing. Pack of players off hands. Bypass Petrarca. Russell was able to get the handball up. And then Murray into the forward pocket. And here is Walter. Low down. He got the jump on Battle and took the mark. Now he's going to go back and try and bang this one through. And Adamsall has had a very nice night. He's lost sharp hands in close. He's got on the outside to Murray. Now we're watching Jed Walter. This has to be a goal. Coming in from the right forward pocket. Jed Walter, drop putt. He puts it through. He's got two. And the Gold Coast are not going away. They're coming back again. 13-9, 87 now the Suns. Hawthorn, 16-10 at 106 on the time power scoreboard.
0: Good few minutes here for Walter. And I think that's what gets people excited about his potential. It's just now the back half of this year, he's got to start showing how he can go 6, 7, 8 touches in a game to 15 and have impact across the course of the game, because what he does is really exciting and has a big impact. But it's just it's just staying involved. And the debutant's now in the centre bounce. You mentioned going really well. Adensol taking him into the centre bounce, see if they can get a lift out of him, because centre bounce has been poor for the Gold Coast Suns tonight.
1: Was taken pick 18 in the national draft, Bo Adensol. West Coast Eagles made a bid and the Suns matched it.
2: Ball back in the middle. Suns with the last couple.
0: Here he goes.
2: 19 points the margin. Anderson tries to smack it clear. Scooped up. Newcomb. Handballed it straight to Lombard. Kicks up toward half forward.
5: Holding.
2: Long fighting for it. Long. But Ben Long will get the free kick. He was held by Sicily. So Ben Long has the free. He's already got 4 goals tonight. Season best for him. Maybe just beyond his range at 55. Long sets it up. Top of the goal square. King and Walter both in the pack. It comes off hands. The result is a boundary throw-in. Right forward pocket. Gold Coast into attack.
4: Yep, we're in deep here. 19-point ball game in favour of Hawthorn. Umpire throws the ball back into play. Reeves able to win it down. And Walter locked up straight away. Umpire's going to ball it up very quickly. Flick back that time by Witts. Trying to get hold of it. Ward, he does. Gives the handball to Barris. Barris on to Newcomb. Newcomb gets it onto the boot here. Ball couldn't take the mark. He recovered. The Noble got him. I reckon he might have got him high.
0: He had him too. Like, he was just sloppy in the free, in the tackle, giving away the free.
4: And free kick. The ball. That was bad luck there for Noble. Short one to aim on. They'll get it to halfback. Margin sitting at 19 in favour of Hawthorn. Hawks are at halfback. Aim on. Boots a ball, kicks it to the wing. Again, the pack develops. It's off hands. Who's first to it? Matty Rao. Handball to Noble. Boundary line is there. He takes it over. Throw in. Right on centre wing. 16-10, 106 Hawthorn. 13-9, 87 the Gold Coast Suns. Type our scoreboard. They're in a financial year sale. It's on now.
1: Way this game's going, Hawthorn has to still look to score again. Another goal or two. You can't just try and hang on. Still too much time left in this game.
2: Over 10 minutes remaining, so not even midway through the final quarter for the white glove mover. Hawthorn by 19 points, led by as much as 34 in the second term. Momentum has swung many a time tonight. Still on the wing, fighting for it. Ward, McKenzie, Miller's in there. He's tackled unrelentingly by Moore. And another ball up. Pressure from both sides coming to the fore. Plenty to play for over the next 10.5 minutes. Miller at ground level. Threw it out. McKenzie got a little boot forward. Witts at ground level. Oh, Anderson brought it in beautifully. Kicks on the right to half forward, but just sitting back. Hardwick takes the mark. Christian Petrarca appealing that he touched it, but Hardwick kicks out wide and Moore takes the mark between wing and half back.
4: Goes backwards, goes back to Whittle. Half back it is. He's going to go, quarterback going down the line, he's going to go to switch here. And that's beautifully done. Barris is able to take it. He'll head to the outer side for the Hawks. You're right, Lordy, they need to score again, Hawthorn. Mann has got it on the wing, comes back into Ward. All kick marks up. As they maintain possession, Hawthorn, not 15, play on the call here. Almost dragged down McDonald, he got his handball out, Ginnivan, quick hands. Newcomb to Morrison, he was tackled. Got it on him, Weddle just bangs it under the boot, a high one to the forward pocket. No mark to Moore, ground level ball, Joel, off the deck, trying to soccer it through. And through for a behind though, 16-11, 107 Hawthorn, 13-9, 87 on the Tyre Power scoreboard.
2: They've shown they can score quickly tonight, the Gold Coast. Now the pressure starts to build as the clock ticks to 9 minutes remaining. 20-point ball game, so at least four unanswered goals required. Bodie Hewlett sends it to the wing. Weddle, though, out the back, able to mop up. Handball defensively. Amon goes on to the left. High ball forward. Mac Andrew goes over his head. He's corralled as he takes possession by Mitch Lewis. Ball spilled down to Collins. Handball to Anderson. Kicks to centre-half back. Lunging mark. Taken for the Gold Coast Suns by Adamsel. Chain of handballs. Bodie Ewland. And now an opportunity for the Suns off centre-half back. They should be out. Middle of the ground. Nick Holman sends it inside forward 50. Long with the mark. Barris came hard over the back. Long took the mark. The eyes are darting for Ben Long. Can he go back and kick goal number five?
1: This is where he roosted that snap from, Jimmy. One of the longest snaps we've both seen.
3: And he did it easily too. He didn't overkick the footy. I reckon he's going again.
2: He's standing for the snap. He wheels around for the snap.
3: And that's
2: not quite what he would have had in mind. Lands on the goal line, knocked through for a minor score. 13-10, 88 Gold Coast. 16-11, 107 Hawthorn. Margin 19, 8 remaining in the match for the White Glove Movements.
4: It's Hardwick bringing the ball back into play for Hawthorn as he heads to the outer side of the ground. Whittle up, that's a nice goal, not quite. Holman did enough to get a spoil in. The handball backwards to Adams, to Anderson. Had a big night, Anderson. He's been really good. He'll get it back, Anderson, the old 1-2. And it come across to Kosey, who's free. Kosey takes it. He'll get a clear look inside the 50. And he pulls the kick. Pulled it a bit too much. Dake got a little spoil in. Picked up. Jeffrey loops the handball over the top. There's Noah Anderson again. He gets boot to ball. Kicks it to the forward pocket. Walters spills the lollies. Couldn't take it. Oh, Sicily tried to kick it out. A little kick away. It'll work, though. There's Day to Newcomb. To Ward. Here they go on the counterpunch. Hawthorn. He'll link up with Newcomb again. Looks up. Kicks long. Unguarded. Goal square.
5: Hawthorn advantage.
4: Advantage paid as Newcomb was put down. And Moore just cruises into an easy goal. He's got four, Dylan Moore, and the Hawks have got their 17th. 17-11, 113. Gold Coast, 13-10, 88.
1: Just on John Newcomb, yeah, we spoke about how he'd been held in the first half. He'd been frustrated by Miller and a bit of Lombard, but he's lifted massively. He had a 9 disposal, 4 clearance third quarter, and now he's gone an 8 disposal, 3 clearance last quarter. So he's now had the most disposals for Hawthorn, John Newcomb. He's now up to 26 disposals, 9 clearances, 4 inside 50s and 2 goals. So just the best player Hawthorn have. And I've loved Ward's game. He's had 26 has run all day as well, and good for more kicking 4.
3: Yeah, great passage of play. He just dug deep there, Newcomb, because they had all their numbers back and took a huge work rate to get that overlap.
2: This is going to be some win for Hawthorn. Haven't won in Queensland for 10 years. Haven't won at Carrara for 14. Ball inside forward 50, though, for the Gold Coast. Weddle, little soccer off the ground. They've just got answers at the moment, Hawthorn. D'Ambrosio goes short. And Will Day, what a difference this man makes. Has it at left half back. Hawthorn 113, Suns 88. Tyre Power scoreboard. They're in the financial year sale on now. Ball to the wing. Punched away that time from Jeffrey and out of bounds. We mentioned the Suns' run. Fremantle at Optus next week. Collingwood back on the Gold Coast. Adelaide at the Adelaide Oval. Bulldogs back on the Gold Coast. That is a tough month.
1: Yeah, absolutely brutal. Yeah, and lose next week, which you'd think they would, to Fremantle. And that's 4 points, probably most likely out of the top ten.
2: Incredible to think this team, 2 months ago, premiership favourites. They've fallen off a cliff. At its highest point. Ball on the wing. Meek. Won it down. Anderson. There's a man who's lost no friends tonight. Hamble. Miller. Been prolific. Gets the handball. Long run down. Great tackle from Watson. Ball came out to Walter. Walter looks to square it. Holman underneath it. Takes the mark. Jump shot. Nick Watson didn't get the free kick. Holman will get a shot at goal.
3: Got to show us that again. It was a great chase from the Whiz. Oh, I just hit his shin.
2: So fortuitous more than anything, Ben Long. I think Holman had a similar shot a few moments ago, hit the post. Comes in. And with the pressure maybe somewhat eased, kicks the goal. Well, it would take a little bit more than a miracle from here. 14-10-94 the Gold Coast, 17-11-113. The old Lee Matthews principle, Lloydy, a goal a minute. Based on that, 5.5 remaining in the match, they still have time.
1: They do. They do have time. It's been a really strange game. Like the momentum swings back and forth. It's just been constant. It's just that Hawthorn have kicked more goals in their bursts and have had more contributors, I would say. But been a really pretty good stand of football. Gold Coast Suns are too good to be in the position they're in. He'll take some positives out of this, despite it being another loss. Well, at this stage, it looks like another loss, yeah.
2: I'm with you.
4: Yeah, it's there for them to take down three-quarter time. It was 7 points down on the bill, the Gold Coast Suns. But at this stage, still 5.5 left. What can they do, the Suns? Back in the middle. Moyle is able to soccer it forward from the middle. Here's Rao.
2: Yep.
4: Tackled well that time by Amon. Newcomb, terrific, bursts away. And then gets the kick up inside the 50. Bit of a floater. And Jeffrey is there to take the mark for the Gold Coast Suns. Switch of the play. Cross to Mac Andrews. And takes the mark. And he goes out wide with a kick. He's going to try and touch it. Adams. And he couldn't. It's a lasso free going the way of Hawthorn. D'Ambrosio brings it back inboard. To Connor McDonald. 75 from home. He goes short. And now Ward. Take all their time now. It's valuable time. Ticks away for the Gold Coast. Ward. As Lewis provides the lead. That's ignored. He just bombs it up. Hoping for a big grab. Comes down to Adams. And ball out. Bodie Ulam is able to clear it. Back to the wing for the Gold Coast Suns. Walter. Nice mark on Sicily. Held him at bay. And took the grab. And Walter has got it on the wing.
2: So Walter, just held up for a moment by Sicily. 113 plays, 94. Time power scoreboard. 4.5 remaining in the match. Walter to half forward. King underneath it, takes the leap. Couldn't take the mark. Barras, he's tackled. We'll see a pull up. 49 metres out from goal for the Suns. Meek goes up uncontested. Petrarca. Call the ball, handball, Anderson kicks on the outside of the right. That is a nothing kick. It goes across the face, bounces before the boundary line, and a throw in left forward pocket for the Suns.
3: Over 40 touches tonight for Noah Anderson.
5: Floyd, hold the meter.
3: It's been very, very good.
2: Career best is 42, Jim.
1: Noah Anderson, he'll break that. 41 with 4 minutes to go.
3: 41, sorry.
2: Full thrown in. Battle, tried to clear it. Comes back though. Ewland to Miller, inside 50, going with the flight of the ball. That's a nice mark taken by Mass D'Ambrosio. Well,
3: showing some courage tonight, Mass, over the long ball coming in.
4: Just under four left to play. Leaves the handball off. Harwood clears it to the wing for Hawthorn. It's off hands. Ginnivan can get it at ground level. Tackled by Jeffrey. Here's the Wizard with those fast feet. Handball's out in front of his own advantage, but Petrarca was able to win it back. Here's it with MacAndrew. Back to Petrarca. To midfield it goes.
3: Nelson.
4: Big Moyle. He just slipped over at the critical stage. He's answered again. So a couple of the possessions there. Humphrey gets it top of the 50. He's going to go for home. And missed to the left.
6: It's 42.
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2: Hardwick to bring it back in. 3-goal ball game. Not a good kick from Hardwick. Intersected by Zeke Ewlin, but he's taken it out of bounds for a throw-in. So you would think time has now gotten the better of the Gold Coast Suns for the first time. On track to record a fourth straight loss under Damien Hardwick, something that this club hasn't seen since 2023. All thrown in. Moyle won it down. Rao. Rose kicks from 50 toward goal. Walters back there. It's off hands again. Another minor score, but it's not enough. 14-12-96. Hawthorn 17-11-113. Tyre Power scoreboard.
4: Ball will be brought back in here by Sicily. So it'll be a win to Hawthorn. Cisco's long with the kick. It's off hands. Comes out to D'Ambrosio. Ran himself into a dead end and was able to scramble it onto his boot late. Collins back with a flight. Couldn't take the mark. It's Connor McDonald. The old 1-2. Handball now to Newcomb. Tackle. That's going to be gone. Holding the ball. And it took Miller with the free kick. The man that's been with him all night. Have you seen it? Lloydie?
1: No. Newcomb's second half has taken the points.
4: Here he is again. Newcomb with Ginnivan.
5: Disposal stands.
4: Yep, Newcomb was dumped again, so he's done it a few times, isn't it?
1: 30, 10 clearances and 2 goals, so he's worked through it so well.
4: He was frustrated in that first half, but you're right, it's been a superb effort to win the battle. Short one, D'Ambrosio again. Margin 17 in favour of Hawthorn inside the last couple of minutes.
1: Connor McDonald, 9 disposals and 2 goals in this last quarter. He got a bit of heat from Gary Lyon and the Herald Sun today. That he can be inconsistent, so he's fought through this well too. Didn't have the best first 3 quarters, but he's had a massive last quarter.
2: Amorn swings it onto the left. Inside 50. That's a good mark. Taken by Bodie Ewlin defensively for the Suns. 77 seconds left in the match. Will Day takes it in centre field. He's had a terrific game. Will Day, his 3rd game back. What a difference he makes to this Hawthorn team. Battle. And out wide McKenzie. So things get back on track for the Hawks as they begin their second half of the season after the break. McKenzie down the outer wing. Underneath it, Adams couldn't mark. Hawthorn, another roll of the dice. Trying to get there, Mitch Lewis, been to it, Noble. Handball, Petrarca, and now Miller. To go to Anderson, didn't. Finds Noble, who runs to centre-half back.
4: So Noble kicks to midfield. Taken by Humphrey. He rolls and goes straight away. That's a ball burster inside the 50. Ben King and good spoil. Coming late was Barris. Getting knuckle on it over the boundary line for a throw-in. Spit it in nicely again back there in defence. His first game back for a month. Boundary throw-in with 20 seconds left on the clock. Sam Mitchell's happy in the coach's box. Shaking hands. They've got the job done. As we said earlier, it's been a decade since they've won a game in Queensland. The Hawks have got it done tonight. Ball thrown back into play. Ginnivan pinballing around. Petrarca. And now Tuke Miller tried the impossible. It's in the forward pocket. Walter dropped it. He might snap it though here from the opposite pocket. He does. And that's across the face for a point. But it's a win to Hawthorn. 17-11-113, defeating the Gold Coast Suns, 14-13-97.

A real seesawing affair tonight. Hawks are led by 22 at quarter time. They're led by 8 at the half. 7 at 3 quarter time, with the Gold Coast coming at them right before 3 quarter time. And then they went on to win by 16 points. Dylan Moore, the major contributor on the scoreboard, with 4 goals. 3 goals to the Wizard Watson. A couple of goals to Newcomb. A couple of goals to Marby and Chole. The Hawks get it done by 16.

0: we go. Hawks win. And it's a good quality game on the Gold Coast with some snap reactions and thoughts. Here's our experts, Jimmy Bartell and Matthew Lloyd.
1: Yeah, both sides had control of this game, you know, for good bunches of goals. And it was with a bit of different method, but probably the bit that separated the two teams was centre bounce and centre clearance. And it's a good response for Hawthorn because they haven't been great in that facet of the game throughout the year and which ruck combinations work with what midfield combinations. But I know we talk about Will Day a lot, but it does offer a point of difference. Newcombe got to work around stoppage and clearance, and then just the ground level in their forward 50 was so dynamic tonight. And look, Gold Coast played a lot better football. That type of football will probably get them a few more wins, but they played against a very good Hawthorn side who was well structured and just had more match winners in the front half than the Gold Coast Suns.
2: Yeah, losing another one on their home turf. You know, they lost to the Brisbane Lions, you know, 3 weeks ago, and now, you know, this one. And then they have to go to Perth next week to play the Fremantle Dockers. So now they're going to try and pinch a game like that to try and get themselves back in the mix, you know, to be a top six team. You don't want to be finishing 7th, 8th, 9th and 10th because it's just too hard because you've got to play 5 finals to try and get there. But to them, it'd just be trying to get to the top 10. That's how far they've fallen, this group. But, on tonight, there was some good signs, but still, we wouldn't have been saying good signs in a loss for them at the start of the year. I expected them to be top 4. Most people did. But they just, it was there, as you see, you're right, Matty, 7 points in it at three-quarter time, was it? And they just did, it was such a poor first 5-6 minutes. It was gone in that patch.
0: After that first game against Geelong, you thought, this is going to be a fortress, this venue. It's going to be very hard to come to the Gold Coast and win.
1: Well, it has been in recent times. It's the conditions are a factor. Of course, it gets, like, even on a perfect night, it becomes slippery and dewy, and they do handle that well, but... some key areas are still a problem. Once the ball leaves the initial, call it impact zone, you know, or the second ring, not the initial ring, because I think Rowell and Anderson in particular go to work pretty hard, but it's once it gets on the outside of that, so their defensive patterns and they're spread from contest, and that's where sides are getting them. And Hawthorn hasn't been great at that themselves, and they touched them up with that tonight. Ben Long was good playing his role. There was still some good players for the Suns. So, you know, I keep raising, you know, writing down the question when I watch them, is it personnel or is it structure? And Damien Hardwick's got to make that move pretty quickly because obviously, as Lloydie touched on, they're on the snake and they're not on the ladder. They're going back down the rungs pretty quickly. And so you either got to, you know, call it bite the bullet or swallow a bit of pride on team structure to give something different, to give yourself a chance, or you got to say to some guys, look, I've given you to round 15 and we're not getting it done, so let's change the mix.
2: Yeah, Jimmy, you're right. So I think the midfield to be smashed, like the big story of that was when you go to the score sources, centre bounce, it was 5-4 to nothing. So 34 points to zero from centre bounce. Yeah. This is a star-studded team that just doesn't win clearance. And then to be punished in that way, that's where the game was won and lost, and that's where those goals came from at the start of the last quarter.
0: And you're talking about great midfielders. I mean, the Brownlow medalist, Matt Rowell, Christian Petrarca,
1: Noah Anderson
0: who's
1: Took
0: the
1: Miller,
0: star.
1: Spent a
0: Took
1: lot of
0: Miller.
1: Time. Yeah. And it was reflective of where they turned to at the end. They threw the debutant Adensall in for the first bounce of the last quarter. It's like, well, he's going well. Let's give him a go. But I also think it comes from the ruck. Big Witsy short on confidence. Is it big Nelson Munts to go in the ruck? But I'd also have a look at the way they structure up behind the ball on centre bounce. They're so proactive. You know, Noble and Rioli, yes, that's their role, but they don't have to be that proactive at centre bounce. You can actually take a proactive stance and be a metre. You don't need to be 5 metres from a centre bounce, because if you go back, and I know I highlighted at ground level, well, it was centre bounce. They weren't like centre bounce whacked in hitting the guy on the lead. They were centre bounce whacked in, and then McDonald, Moore, and then Watson, they had 5 metres of space to pick up the ground ball. And like, if you're picking up a ground ball off a centre bounce, you should be like bang, someone on top of you putting you under the pump, but they were able to take a step and convert truly.
0: Hawthorn now, Lloydie, they are above Geelong by a couple of points into third, so Fremantle well out on top, as we know, the Sydney Swans, then Hawthorn, Geelong, Melbourne and the Adelaide Crows. We talked about where we have them placed at the moment, the Hawks. They're right up there, aren't they? They're right in the mix.
2: Yeah, I don't think there's too many better clubs than them, or better teams than them at their best. You know, Fremantle and Sydney, of course. I think it'd be a 50-50, Sydney v Hawthorn. If the finals were to start now, or 2v3 at the SCG, it'd be a 50-50 ball game. So that's where they want to be. You want to avoid Fremantle in that first final. But they were in that for a fair portion of that game, up until that last 15-20 minutes. So they're ecstatic. They haven't had the easiest of draws themselves. So to jump ahead of Geelong, I think they've got Melbourne next week, who are currently fifth. So the Giants next week at the MCG, and then Melbourne in Tasmania, and Carlton and Richmond. So they're in a great spot, Jimmy. You touched on their fixture, didn't you, earlier?
1: Yeah, that's why, you know, when you asked the question in the pregame, Lloydie, we're trying to think which teams fit into the last two spots, of course, you know, Freo and Sydney, but I had Hawthorn just by, you know, basis of their fixture. So it's pretty much down to three or four teams for that fourth spot. Just quickly highlight Melbourne at UTAS, which they're very good. Carlton and Richmond and Essendon at the G. And then you throw in the toughest one is the Lions at the Gabba, Collingwood at the G, and then West Coast to finish.
0: Well, about to run home as they make their way into the rooms after a very nice victory over the Gold Coast Suns. Our special guest will be Dylan Moore in a moment. But let's go down and celebrate this win, thanks to Tobin Brothers Funerals. Celebrating wise, as we head into the winners' rooms at Hawthorn, sing their famous song, Lady Link Arms.
3: For this?

0: Great stuff. Yeah. A lot of people down there too, Lloydy, enjoying maybe a little weekend getaway to the bit of warmth.
1: Getting closer to school holidays, take it early.
0: Let's just jump up and hit the theme parks.
1: Well, their VFL played in the curtain raiser, so probably a lot of headed up as a whole club experience. So they pounded them in the Vuffle and good night in the seniors.
0: We'll get to Sam Leckie in a moment. He'll have he's in fact going to have Tuke Miller alongside of him later in the Gold Coast room. Dylan Moore is going to join us from the Hawthorn rooms in just a moment. Your calls as well. Always welcome for Nick Theodosi. 133-693 is the phone number. 133-693. Always buying prestige cars. Everyone should own a prestige car just once in a lifetime. It was a great job, Nick Theodosi. And we'll get down to the Hawthorn rooms. We'll take your calls in a moment as well. Marbia Chole, he came good late, didn't he?
2: He needed to. I thought he was pretty disappointing on the night, but as you both called, you know, he contributed a couple of goals. So at least if you have a poor night, you can still contribute Marbiel. But I thought he was well beaten. I thought one of the better players on the ground was Mac Andrew, 26 disposals, 11 marks. He's just that like nonchalant sort of character, so it looks really bad when he's not playing. He just seemed to lack intensity tonight, Chole, but as we touched on, he had 8 disposals, 2 goals, 2. Just would have liked to have seen him compete a bit better tonight.
0: Mac Andrew was playing very proactive, took a big mark too, didn't he, Mac Andrew?
1: Yeah, look, you'd love him to settle on another key back, because I still think his best footballer has been the third one. Yeah, being able to actually watch the game and then go read and pick it off and spoil and intercept, because that's what sides do. They just drag him back to the goal square. He was excellent tonight, but, you know, Big Marbior was able to take him deep, and that's where he was able to grab a couple.
2: It was a good matchup for Mac. That's someone who's not that big power player who can ragdoll him. He looked pretty composed in that. But just to get 4 goals out of Dylan Moore, who we're about to speak to, and 3 out of Watson, and then 2 from McDonald in that last quarter. I think, Jimmy, you predicted this pre-game, but to get 9 goals out of those guys is a big, big return, whereas too much was left to Long tonight. Humphrey started well, but then drifted out of it after quarter time.
0: In fact, I think we're going to talk to Mitch Lewis, because Dylan might have some TV commitments, so we'll get down to the Hawthorn rooms shortly. What about the ruck battle, Lloydy? How did you see that?
2: Oh, I didn't notice much at all in terms of the Hawthorn rucks. They're not going as well as they were earlier in the season. In terms of hit-outs, it was pretty even. Hit-outs to advantage, very even as well. So it was just more so the centre bounce goals that came from Newcomb's dominance. So clearances, 10 for Newcomb, 7 for Ward, and 5 for Day. And the other one who come near that was 7 for Matty Rao. So Anderson's only had 4 clearances. Petrarca's only had 4, so the Newcomb 10 clearances was the key to the midfield.
0: About to have a chat to Mitch Lewis. It was a tough night, Jimmy, for the big men, wasn't it? The big key forwards.
1: Yeah, it was. It's a bit of slippery conditions as well. But you have a look. We highlighted Mac Andrew played pretty well, and Barras and Battle. Barras was pretty good tonight, and Battle he was on top for, I reckon, say 3.5 of the quarters against Jed Walter. Walter had, you know, probably 10, 15 minutes tonight where we saw his potential again. So I think it was the matchups as well. The key backs were pretty good.
0: All right, let's get down to the winner's room. Sam Leckie is standing alongside Mitch Lewis. Sam?
3: Mitch, congratulations. Been a decade since the club's won in Queensland. So a big win for the club, and coming off the back of the bye and the loss to the Bulldogs, you must be satisfied with the way you held your nerve, especially when things got a bit testy and they came at you for periods during that game.
4: Yeah, really pleasing to come off the bye and really kickstart the second half of our season. We knew that Gold Coast, after a tough few weeks, were going to come out and really bring the contested style of footy that we know they like to play, and they tested us at times, but we played some fun footy out there, which was good to be a part of.
3: Take us into that three-quarter time huddle, because there wasn't the first time you had to mount a bit of a fight back, I guess, when they had the momentum, but you go into three-quarter time, there's only a kick and a bit in it, and then you kick 4 goals in a couple of minutes, and that was sort of the game there. So what was said at three-quarter time to get that response?
4: It's a good question. I don't think I touched in the second or third quarter, so I was was trying to get my own backyard right. We knew that it was going to come down to moments and being strong over the footy. The conditions are always a little bit dewy up here, so spend a little bit more time over the footy. And I thought our mids gave us a great opportunity, especially early in that last quarter. And as a forward line, we weren't too happy with how we were going. So to bring that in the last quarter, it was really cool.
1: Mitch, Jimmy Bartel here. Well done on the win. And you mentioned you didn't touch it for a bit there, but I've really liked your year. Is it just having greater faith in your body? Because you're starting to roam a lot up the ground when you need to, get up to the logos, get involved. Is it just your body holding up to what your mind wants it to do?
4: Yeah, it is, mate. I mean, a full pre-season, as cliche as it is, always helps. And finding a role within the side as a genuine centre-half forward. So when my body's fit and firing, that's where I like to play my footy. And I feel like I can connect the boys between the arcs and, get a bit more of the footy than what I did tonight. But, you're going to have those nights, especially up here. Tough for the bigger fellas, but very pleasing for the win.
2: Hey, Mitch, it's hard to remember for me watching the amount of momentum swings in this game, like the way they started and then your patch from the middle of the first to the second, and then they hit back late in the second, and then three-quarter time, I thought maybe they've got this, the Gold Coast Suns, and then you just got a hold of them at the start of the last. How was it like playing with, was it, you got them late through the centre bounce, but is that where it stemmed from, you think?
4: Especially in that last quarter. We all know that the Gold Coast have been challenged in that area all year, and they've got some really strong personnel. So for our boys to give us a really good opportunity in that last quarter, the forwards, you know, Wiz, C-Mac, Maury, they took care of themselves, especially in that last. And it was massive momentum swings. At the end of that second quarter, Daisy showed some great leadership heading into halftime. He got the boys together and said, it's a game of momentum. We're still in front. So I feel like we handled it really well. It shows a lot of growth in the group.
1: Mitch, I know you're a fantastic golfer, but you shot from about, I will call it 53, 54 on the junction. Just feel like a nice little two iron off the tee for you. You just hit it absolutely beautiful. Just swung it back in. Would be a nice little tap in birdie.
4: Yeah, it was nice. I hurt my ankle 2 weeks ago against the Dogs, and I haven't kicked over 20 metres the last fortnight. So I was a little bit worried having that one first up, but luckily enough, it hit the right part of the foot and went through.
2: There seems a real buzz in the rooms. You know, there's nothing like an interstate win when you're part of them, but is this, you know, right up there with one of your better wins of the season, you think, with the way the mood is in the rooms right now?
4: Yeah, 100%. We knew coming in how important this win was going to be, especially just to come out of the bye in a really strong way. And I think the family's come up to the Gold Coast, so they might be spending the weekend up here enjoying the sun. So the weather's not great in Melbourne, so they're probably hanging around for a little bit as well.
0: Mitch, well done, mate. Thanks for having a chat.
4: Nah, thanks, guys. Appreciate it.
0: Mitch Lewis from the Victorious Hawthorn Rooms after they defeated the Suns by 16 points, 17-11, 113 to the Suns, 14-13-97. Let's get to a break, and we'll get back to your calls after the break. Nick Theodosi, open line is open for business. 133-693 is the phone number. Love to hear from you. Love to hear from some Hawks fans. 133-693 is the number. We'll get the votes as well. We might sneak into the Gold Coast Suns rooms as well to have a chat to someone there. So a lot coming up after Hawthorn defeated the Gold Coast by 16 points, 17-11, 113, Suns 14-13, 97. For Maccas, this is 3AW Friday Night Football.
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0: We all know what June means. It's winter. It's nearly the end of financial year, and it's Lexus of Blackburn's famous end of financial year demonstrator event. 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LMCT 10093.
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6: You're talking football on a Friday night. 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
0: Yes, do that. 133-693, Hawthorn by 16 over Gold Coast. 17-11-113, the Suns 14-13-97. We'll get down to the Gold Coast Suns rooms shortly and the votes in a moment. Let's get to a few of your calls, though, on 133-693. And Cameron's first wants to have a chat about the Hawks. Hi, Cam.
10: Hi, everyone. You couldn't ask for a better game tonight. I went in this game like Bill Murray in Groundhog Day. We go north, get thumped, as we haven't won there since 2014. It was good to break the duck. We needed a response after our inept effort against the Doggies, and we delivered. Watson, Chole, Moore and Newcomb all stood up. It's good to see Barras back in the side. Hope Impey and Amon are okay. Now, just like a punter getting four numbers out of five at a drag bingo night, the Suns were close, but no cigar in this night as we had their measure. We're on the Giants on our home deck next Friday night. I've got to wind this up because I've got to go now and get our gear ready for the Storm versus Raiders on Sunday at Amy Park. Bye for now, lads.
0: Beautiful, Cam.
1: He always calls in, Cam, and he gives us like a bit of a poem.
0: And a bit of a match report.
1: Yeah,
0: wasn't it?
1: He does a good job. We'd never be a stranger, Cam. We'd love your calls.
0: He nailed it as well. All right, we'll get to Took Miller in just a moment. He's going to join us down there in the rooms with Sam Leckie, and we might get your votes. In fact, start your votes as we wait for Took Miller. Lloydy, it's 5-4-3-2-1. Start with your one.
2: Yeah, apologies to Dylan Moore, who kicked four goals. I've given one vote to Mac Andrew for his game tonight. 26 disposals, 11 marks. Best game I've seen him play in a long, long time. One of his best games ever, I'd say. Two votes I've given to Watson. 15 disposals, three goals, but it was just the energy he provided his team when sometimes they weren't going well. I really liked his performance tonight. Three votes I've given to Will Day. He's one of those guys who doesn't get the possessions that other players get, but the influence he has on games is significant. 21 disposals, eight inside 50s, and 10 score involvements for Will Day. Four votes have given Noah Anderson for his 43 disposals, 10 inside 50s, 8 score involvements. But I thought Jai Newcombe was, in the end, the most influential player on the ground. He had 31 disposals, 10 clearances, 5 inside 50s, 2 goals and 10 score involvements. And he just wills his side over the line time and time again.
0: He does. Jai Newcombe is our player of the day. Will Day, I mean, I said this, when he's in full flight, I mean, he's been back for a few weeks now. Yep. He's impressive, isn't he?
1: Yeah, and the thing I love about when he's around stoppage and contested situation, he takes a tackler on, and so he tries to break one or move the ball forward. Now, he's so strong, he knows his size, and he's a difficult man to tackle. So by doing that, it automatically creates, you know, the overlap and the outnumber. So that's why he's so dynamic. He breaks through, and Lloydie nailed it there. His 20 touches is as good as some people who just stat up on 30.
2: Ben Long also with 4 goals, another one who was unlucky to miss out.
0: Yeah, I mean, we know why they all say that they can't win it without Will Day. When you see him play like that tonight, Lloydie, I mean, he's an absolute star. All right, I reckon we're almost ready for Tuke Miller. In fact, we are as we get down to the Gold Coast Suns rooms with Sam Leckie.
3: Yeah, thanks, Matty. A tough one, obviously, Tuke. Some positives to take out of it with some of the footy that you played in patches, but still not quite getting that result on the scoreboard. So where do you sort of think it went wrong throughout the night tonight?
11: I think it was pretty obvious. Like, the glaring hole was centre bounce. I think they kicked 5 goals, 4 out of CB. We put our boys under the pump, like down back, which really hurt us. And I feel like we did a lot right. Like you said, like most of our process was pretty strong, like defended really well in the contest. We were pretty strong. Just CB, like, that's just unacceptable.
2: Just on that then, Tuke, like, what are the things within game that you could say, oh, next time around to stop that momentum or stop the scores? Do you take back position? Do you get, you know, what sort of things can you do in that situation to stop that?
11: To be fair, we were trying some different things. We were putting in different mix. We're hitting with, we're taking back shoulder. It wasn't through a lack of trying. I think sometimes in those positions when teams get momentum, you kind of need a bit of luck and something to fall your way. It's a tough one. We've been in this position before where we've been poor at centre bounce and it's cost us. But then we've also got to work during the week and put some things in place and come back the following week and been really strong. So I still got a lot of belief in our process and what we're doing right, and that we can rectify next week.
1: To Jimmy Bartel here, we really appreciate your time. I agree with you, lots of positive signs tonight, and hopefully you capture them and then take them forward and you get better again. So what's been the consistent message? Has there been an underlying theme, or has it just been something little different each week?
11: The message has been contest and defense, mate. All great teams are built off that. So, for us, a lot of our offensive game and, to a degree, our defensive has been quite strong. But, for us, it's been about being in the inner bubble, being able to apply pressure. We've been really poor at tackling for the last few weeks and also the contested ball and clearance. So, that's on some of our big boys in the middle, including myself, to be able to rectify that and get us going forward. So, we've got to take ownership in that, which we're trying to do our best job at.
1: Some really good positives from young guys who have come into the side, Ansel and Murray. That's really pleasing that you got some depth and pressure coming from underneath.
11: Yeah, definitely. We know what our boys that we've drafted are capable of. They're really strong. They do a lot right, mate. Like, they're exceptional characters. They're super professional. They know what it takes, I think, to be AFL footballers. So they deserve their spot. And I feel like they're only going to get better each week and the more experience they get. So it's an exciting time for us.
2: Does Damien Harwick speak to you post-games, does he?
11: Yep. We just came out of that. He was pretty strong on that. You know, our process was really strong. Like, we've obviously been under the pump a fair bit. Everyone's judged on win-loss column, and that's obviously not been in our favour. But for us, it's about following the process. Like I said, a lot of what we're doing is right. But, in the end, it's all about getting that win, which we weren't able to do. And I think that was purely from that centre bounce and an inability to be able to nullify that.
1: Just sorry to follow another one from centre bounce and, I guess, stoppage and clearance. Is it getting the right mix, like the combinations, like which ruck or which midfield group, or is it a bit of structural stuff? Who do you look to bring up around the ground stoppages? Like, what is it, a bit of everything, or is it one thing in particular?
11: If it was one thing in particular, I think we might have fixed it. But, to be honest with you, we are trying a few different things. I think it's just a matter of being consistent. We've been inconsistent in the clearance game, and a lot of it's been around, if it's not in a bubble stuff, it's the scramble. So we need to find a way to be more consistent and either even the contest in there or win it. But at the moment, we're a little bit off that.
0: And so what's the atmosphere like around the club? I was surprised to hear a report from Tom Morris of Channel 7 during the week. He reported of a strained relationship between the player and coach at the moment. What do you say to that?
11: I can't say I've seen him inside the four walls, so it's a hard one for him to comment about. I think from my end, mate, we know what we're doing inside the four walls. We've got a really strong relationship within the team and with the coaches. We're working every week to get better and build our process and our identity. So that external noise doesn't really faze us. We can only control what we can control, and that's us inside the four walls. So,
0: Thanks for having a chat.
11: No worries, thanks guys.
0: Took Miller there down there in the Gold Coast Suns rooms after they were defeated by 16 points at the hands of Hawthorn, 17-11, 113-14, 13-97. Sounds like they know where the problem is, and they want to try and fix it.
1: Yeah, they were much better tonight, but it was one area that was pretty glaring, and it was nearly, 34 points. It's a huge amount to give up, and for the talent they've got, and they've said they've worked on it. That's why I think Lloydie and I kept trying to dig, what are you doing? What are some of the things you can rectify? At different stages you might have to go, you guys aren't getting it done. Who will get it done, or do you have to change a bit of the structure to fix it?
0: You talked about a lot of broken tackles as well. I reckon that's probably something that Damien Hardwick wouldn't be happy with.
2: Yeah, it's a big stat, that one at AFL level. You don't get it at the lower levels, but it's not about sometimes the ones you lay, it's the ones you miss. But I didn't think, I thought Hawthorn had their moments where they weren't great early on, where they didn't seem as hard as they need to be. So they went in patches too. So they come out on top. But I think they should review a fair portion of this game as well, Hawthorn, where they need to be a lot better.
1: Yeah, they still conceded 97 points. Yeah. And at times, we mentioned Gold Coast had the game, for 10, 15 minutes. It felt like that for a lot of the night. It was your turn for 10 minutes, our turn for 10 minutes. So just Hawthorn probably, I reckon, in that third quarter from out of centre bounce, and the smalls got busy, was what separated.
0: All right, let's take a break. We'll come back. We'll have our Star 21 goal of the day. Don't forget, Footy Nightline is coming up after 11. We will hear from the two coaches, from Damien Hardwick. It'll be fascinating to see what Dimmer has to say, and also from Sam Mitchell, and our Friday night guest, Ben Dixon, Dicko, who had a great career with the Hawthorn Football Club.
12: Forward.
0: Yes, Ben Dixon, and is doing great things in the media these days as well. So Dicko will have a chat to us as part of our Friday night chat a little later on in Footy Nightline. It was Hawthorn by 16, 17, 11, 113, Gold Coast 14, 13, 97 for Maccas. 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
0: That's our Star 21 goal of the day, Star 21, 20 years of keeping you connected. All right. Busy night on the injury front, a couple of big ones for both clubs. We might run through the potential suspensions as well before we wrap things up, but let's get an injury update. Sam Leckie, you've done a superb job

0: scans on that to confirm that, but could be looking at an extended period on the sidelines, and it could have ramifications for the Hawks too, because it was from the Josh Weddle collision on the wing where that occurred. So that'll be looked at by the MRO. Late in the game, Carl Amon also left the ground. He did get back onto the ground and seemed in good spirits after the game. It may have been a cramp or a little bit of awareness in a calf or a hamstring, but he got back out onto the ground and in what was overall a very, very busy night on the bench, and 19,500 packing into People First Stadium on the Gold Coast. Probably not the crowd that the AFL would have wanted for the Gold Coast Suns' 11th Friday night game, but still a decent crowd and a great win for the Hawthorn Hawks.
1: Good on you, Sam. Good job. Sam Leckie there on the boundary line. Our injury update for Deep Heat. 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Feel at work. Lordy, I'm going to give you a reprieve this week. We won't hear from Lordy. I want to hear from, because we haven't heard from him all night, Bruce Eber.
2: Hammers it. He absolutely hammers it.
1: And I might get one from... how about Tony Shaw?
3: Deep
2: Heat. Not bad, that short. Yeah.
1: And Matthew Richardson, please.
3: Deep Heat.
2: Well done. Well done, Matthew.
1: Not bad.
2: That's the best bit of it.
1: And then Jimmy Bartel, please.
3: Deep Heat.
2: That's pretty solid. That's pretty solid.
1: There you go. We've given you a night off.
4: Thank you, Matty. Thank you.
1: I know that you always tense up around this time of night.
2: Just quickly, we spoke about the Hawks' favourable draw. We mentioned Gold Coast go to Fremantle. Then they're home to Collingwood, and then they get a revived Adelaide Crows at the Adelaide Oval.
5: Oh, boy.
1: What about the potential suspension? So Daniel Rioli out with what we expect to be a broken jaw, Josh Weddle with the bump. We at the time, I think we called that looks fair and above all, but turns out it clipped his chin.
2: Yeah, got him right where he's almost got the underside goatee.
1: Yeah, little sort of Colonel Sanders type action.
2: He does.
4: Just shows the risk you take when you bump.
1: Yeah.
4: Yep, so he'll get suspended for that.
2: And Ginnivan's a watch too.
1: With the jumper punch without
2: the
1: jumper.
2: Yeah.
4: Fine, you think?
2: Well, it depends where he clocks him. If he gets him in anywhere near the noggin.
1: Yeah, he'll be in trouble.
2: Well, that'll be a week.
1: And there was one with Closey.
4: Yeah. He deserves
1: dangerous tackle.
4: That's what it's always outcome. Like if, you know, that was, you know, the Paul Curtis, he gets 3 weeks. I think he just gets lucky the player plays the game out, but he deserves at least a week for that dangerous tackle.
1: So yeah, really interesting. So, Michael Christian with a bit to have a look at. Don't forget the footy continues tomorrow. I might get your take on these games coming up. A couple of big games tomorrow. You'll hear Adelaide hosting Melbourne from the Adelaide Oval. That'll be a good game, Lordy. Who you got there, and Jimmy?
2: Well, it might be when people are having it. I've got the Crows, but it might be when people are closing their eyes for a quick afternoon nap after watching the Socceroos at 5 a.m.
1: Getting up for the Socceroos.
4: Will you get up for it, Matty?
1: I will. Yep. I'll be wrapping up.
2: No chance.
1: 49. What about you?
4: No, I don't get up for any.
1: Don't you? No, have you ever got up for anything?
4: Do you know when I was young, I used to love my cricket that much that I'd get up and watch test matches at whatever hour, but now I value sleep too much.
1: Yeah, sleep's good.
4: It is.
2: Dennis nap time.
1: A good night's sleep is the best thing, isn't it? Wake up and you're not tired. That's a big bonus.
2: If you don't have an ambassadorship for some bed company after the bag of that.
1: Yeah, I know. And then GWS and Carlton, that's our double hitter. That's up at NG Stadium.
2: It should be the Giants up there, but it's one of those ones, if you're behind in your footy tips, tip Carlton, because I wouldn't be shocked if Carlton win this game.
1: They get up and win. Okay, that's and then, of course, footy preview from midday with Bruce Eber and...
2: Is Lee Bruce going to be here?
1: Bruce will be here. He's back from
2: Mildura. Does Bruce know this?
1: He's back. He's landed. And we're looking forward to hearing from him. Good on you, Lloydie.
4: Thanks, Matty.
1: Jimmy. Well, stick around. Footy Nightline. We're going to hear from Damien Hardwick. We're going to hear from Sam Mitchell. Ben Dixon will be my special guest as well. That's coming up next. It was Hawthorn by 16 points over the Gold Coast Suns.
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5: Good evening, I'm Carolee Katzenbarnes. Victoria's court system.

0: system is being labelled broken after a 16-year-old who admitted bashing an off-duty police officer was released on a youth supervision order just 8 days after being freed over a separate firebombing offence. Youth crime, law and order are huge issues, with that state's election being held in November. Former Victorian Chief Magistrate Nick Pappas KC has told 3AW he can understand the frustration from the public.
1: That's the difficulty with slogans. Government sometimes says it's doing something and it doesn't do something. And the reality is, in an election cycle, you tend to get an increase in law reform and changes which don't necessarily get met by the reality of legislation.
0: Federal police have charged a third man over the arson attack on a Melbourne synagogue in 2024. It'll be alleged the 20-year-old broke into the Adas Israel synagogue with two other men and deliberately set it on fire. The wife of a Sydney man seriously injured at his nursing home is preparing for the possibility he may never leave hospital. 87-year-old John Kane was allegedly assaulted by a fellow resident at the Hammond Care Facility, which provides specialist care to those with severe symptoms of dementia. John's wife, Leah, has told Nine News it's left her angry.
2: This should never have happened. And the facility that he was in had more common sense and put cameras out, we would know exactly how this happened.
0: A 69-year-old man's been charged over the alleged attack, and Hammond Care says it will undertake a full investigation. Australia may have recorded its first case of the devastating H5 strain of bird flu in southern Western Australia. Tests are underway on a dead migratory bird and a second sick bird, with the results expected to be released on Saturday. The H5 strain has killed millions of birds around the world. Australia is the last continent that's been free of the disease. Experts say the closure of three retail brands in the space of 2 weeks shows a shift in the fortunes of physical stores. Glue Store and Lincraft have entirely closed down, while 62 company-owned Barbecue Galore shops have shut. RMIT Associate Professor Carol Tan says brands need to adapt to changing consumer trends.
3: The retailers that are caught in the middle, they're not cheap enough to win on price, not distinctive enough to win on experience, and are running out the road.
0: Checking Finance, one Australian dollar trading at 70 US cents.
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0: Newcastle has held off St George Illawarra in round 16 of the NRL. Andrew Lucas reports.
5: The Knights have escaped with a 22-20 win over the Dragons in front of just over 19,000 fans in Newcastle. With Kalen Ponga and Dylan Lucas rested, Fletcher Sharp set the tone early with a double inside 10 minutes. The Knights led 22-12 in the second half and held off a fast-finishing Red V side, who scored 4-3. Newcastle now moves into the top four on the ladder. Andrew Lucas, Sydney.
0: And in the AFL, Hawthorn beat Gold Coast Suns by 16 points, 113-97, and they move back into the top four. It's the Hawks' first win on the Gold Coast for a decade. Hawks' Dylan Moore booting 4 goals. And Australia's World Cup clash against host nation USA gets underway at 5 a.m. Australian Eastern Standard Time Saturday morning. The Socceroos are favourites, hoping to capitalise on the momentum following their 2-0 victory over Turkey on Sunday. And that is the latest news and sport.
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0: We're driving for an overnight low of 10 degrees before tomorrow, Saturday, cloudy with a top of 14, a high chance of showers. Sunday, shower or two, 14. Monday, possible shower, 14. And Tuesday, showers and 14 degrees. On the bays, there are northwesterly winds 15 to 20 knots and the waves to 1.5 metres. At Watsonia, 12. Avalon, 10. And here in the city, it is 13 degrees. Carolee Katsimbanas, Melbourne's own 3AW.
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14: Thank you, Craig Willis, and good evening, everyone. Welcome to Footy Nightline, all thanks to Tobin Brothers Funerals celebrating lives. Win to Hawthorn, a good win too up there on the Gold Coast. They haven't won in Queensland for a decade. They haven't won on the Gold Coast since 2014. And it was a good game of footy, actually, on a Friday night. Final score 17-11, 113. The Gold Coast Suns 14-13, 97. So a 16-point win. And what was a real seesawing contest. So they got the job done. They got out to a 34-point lead at one stage. Hawthorn, Gold Coast were able to reel them back in. So 22 points they led at quarter time. Hawthorn, they led by 8 at half time. They led by 7 at three-quarter time, Hawthorn. And I reckon the Gold Coast were coming at them. And I thought I was actually on the Gold Coast to win. But then they started the final quarter beautifully, the Hawks. We heard from Tuke Miller there, they just conceded too many goals from centre bounces or centre ball-ups, and that was the ball game. They started strongly, and then they could not reel them back in. So a loss for the Gold Coast Suns, and they are in a real slump at the moment. So they have lost their last four games. They lost to North Melbourne by 6 points with a goal after the siren. Then the Brisbane Lions touched them up in the Q clash. Then they were defeated by Geelong last week to the tune of 45 points and then lost again tonight by 16 points. And they've got a tough run coming up. We've been talking about their month ahead. So they have to pack up and get over to Fremantle, the longest road trip in football from the Gold Coast, and take on the high-flying Fremantle Dockers. That is going to be very tough next Sunday. Then they're back at People First Stadium to take on Collingwood. Then they head to the Adelaide Oval and improving Crows. So that'll be tough for them. And then they take on the Western Bulldogs back at People First Stadium. So a big month for the Gold Coast Suns coming up. We're going to hear from their coach in just a moment, Damien Hardwick. He has been a frustrated man the last couple of few weeks, and but I mean, there's some positive signs to come out of it, but they just ultimately didn't get the job done. So we'll hear from Dimmer in a moment. Take your calls as well if you want to join me Love to hear from you. 133-693 is the phone number for Nick Theodosi. 55 years in business. Everyone should own a prestige car just once in a lifetime. Sam Mitchell will hear from him as well. And my special Friday night chat, I always have a chat to someone. I try to talk to someone who is involved in either of the two clubs that has just played. And I'm going to have a chat to Ben Dixon, who played for the Hawks, played 200 games for the Hawks, was a bit of a sharpshooter up there inside the forward line, Benny Dixon, and now does big things in the media. You hear him, of course, and watch him on Fox Footy. Yeah, a bit of a jack of all trades is Dicko in the media. He's a serious analyst. He can have a bit of fun on the bounce and do it all. So Ben Dixon will be my special guest later on in the hour. But I'm really fascinated to see what Damien Hardwick has to say about what his team produced tonight, going down to Hawthorn by 16 points. The Gold Coast Suns coach, Damien Hardwick. Let's have a listen.
15: Was it as simple as centre bounce being the gap?
16: Oh, there's two things. Yeah. 5 goals, 4 from centre bounce and 8 goals from turning the ball over in our front half, which was just Suns killing Suns. Like, don't get me wrong, you know, Hawthorn played a reasonable game sort of thing, but we just didn't help ourselves, which is frustrating because, you know, that you're judged by outcome, you're judged by the scoreboard, but our game for most of the night, apart from that 20% with the centre bounce and that, was pretty strong, to be honest, but we just couldn't get the result.
15: It felt like you do so much right to sort of get back in the contest and then it's sort of 2 or 3 quick goals and you're almost back to square one.
16: Yeah, that's centre bounce.
15: Yeah.
16: Like, it's as simple as that. Like, end of the day, 0-9 in the third quarter. You know, we win, I think we won first possession, we just lost scramble balls and we just got to get better. You know, the emphasis is on me to knuckle down and make sure we get it done. It's not through lack of effort, it's just through lack of detail that we've got to make sure we get those that read and react part of our game wrong. So that was disappointing. Yeah, the guys were disappointed as well, and we've just got to get it right because a lot of our other game is in pretty good shape, you know, apart from that part of the game, which is so important these days because you just take territory. Like, what do you have, 65 inside 50s? Certainly enough opportunities to score just defensively. Give up the 5-4 from stoppages. Centre bounce is hard.
15: It felt like you tried a lot of different players in there tonight as well.
16: Yeah. Yeah, it was, and that's what we've got to look forward to. You know, we've got, you know, Adinsel in there, we've got young Jai Murray who looks calm and composed, and, you know, Leo Lombard as well, that'll eventually make his way in there. So we've got some players that, you know, will help share the load, which is the way we want to do. You know, one of the sides that's league best at the moment is Fremantle. They've got a great mix of players that can go through there. We're developing that. We're not there yet. But that's something for us and our Suns fans to look forward to.
15: You mentioned Fremantle, you've got them next. Yeah. You're 7-7. Like, how's your
16: head? Yeah, it's good. It's a good challenge. Like, we've played last 3 weeks, you know, North Melbourne obviously at home, sort of tough to beat. We should have won, we didn't. But the last 3 weeks we played 3 pretty good sides, I think, preliminary finalists and grand finalists. So, you know, it's a real measuring stick of where we're at. What we can see, I think, is some signs of some of the players that are coming and are going to take us to where we need to go. It's frustrating because we're in a hurry, but we also know that, you know, I think the future looks pretty bright.
15: How's Rioli?
16: He's gone for scans. He'll miss some time. Yeah, we'll let the doctors give the update on that one.
15: You this week, like, obviously, you're under the spotlight, probably the club's under the spotlight more than it's ever been. You touched on it earlier in the week, sort of almost a rite of passage for a team that wants to be.
16: Yeah.
15: How do you think they handled it tonight, just after the week they've had?
16: It was good. What we've got to understand, it's a privilege because it means you're actually, is someone, is something, if that makes sense. You know, if there was no spotlight, if there was no blowtorch, it means we're not, you know, we're short of expectation. We understand that, but people are expecting more of us and we're expecting more of ourselves. So this is the place you want to be. And every side goes through this and now it's our turn. We've got to sit there and take stock of where we're at. We've lost 4 on the trot. We've got to bounce back. Toughest challenge in footy. Go to Fremantle. No better place to be. Let's see what we've got.
15: What do you think with the
17: like more kicks four, Watson kicks three, that small defender, it's a tricky...
16: Oh, I thought Joel Jeffrey was outstanding tonight. I thought he probably played his best game for the footy club, to be honest. More popped up, obviously, kicked the four, sort of one of those. He's just a nice, neat player. But a lot, it's going to say a little bit, a lot of those goals we gave away, to be perfectly honest. So, you know, I thought Joel was very, very good tonight.
15: Nick Holman, 150, sort of hard-earned 150, isn't it, for Larry's? How important is a guy like that at the moment to where you're at as a club, do you think?
16: Oh, well, Nick's one of those glue guys that holds a club together. You know, it's players like him that, you know, make footy clubs great. You know, he sort of had a joke this week that he's played 149 games and he's got 149 match payments. You know, he's never had a fixed contract. He's been on effectively a one-year deal for the majority of his career, and they're the sort of people that you love to see to get to 150 games. Incredible achievement. Great he kicked the goal tonight. You know, he's hard, he's tough. He's exactly what we want our players to be, and we leant into that this week. I thought the guys, whilst we didn't get the result, we played with heart and spirit that Nick does, so it was good. And then to obviously bring in young Bo Adensall, who is a tough competitor. You know, someone would want to sit there and liken to Nick in the way he wants to play the game and the game on his toughness. And I think those two boys probably stood up in that facet tonight.
14: All right, we'll leave Dimmer there. Big rap there for Bo Adensall, who didn't he play a great first up debut game? Just having a look at his numbers here, the young man, he finished with 19 disposals. So he was their pick 18 in last year's draft. Bo Adensall, another academy product. So yet another one up there. And then a big rap for Nick Holman. Good point he makes though, the fact that, they did come under a bit of scrutiny this week and that's a good place to be. I think that for me has always been a bit of a question mark on Gold Coast because it's so far away and it's not a football town. I know that we have Sydney and GWS and Brisbane, but Gold Coast for me is, there wouldn't be many people walking down the street if the pressure's on saying, what went wrong on Saturday. You can sort of hide from the football world up there, but, they were in the spotlight well and truly this week, the Gold Coast Suns, and, so was Damien Hardwick. So, he's looking at that as a positive, that it's a good thing to be in the spotlight. And not be irrelevant, and they certainly are. And they go to Fremantle and play a big game there. But as our experts said, Jimmy Bartel and Matthew Lloyd, they've got to get that centre ball up right. They call it centre bounce, but it's now centre ball up where they are absolutely smashed in that area of the game. All right, we're going to get to a break. More calls after this. 133-693 for Nick Theodosi. If you want to have a chat. We're going to hear from Sam Mitchell, the Hawthorn coach, coming up next. And also, not far away, Ben Dixon will be my special guest. He played 200 games for Hawthorn, Dicko, and looking forward to having a chat to Ben Dixon, our Friday night chat. Earlier tonight, it was Hawthorn winners over the Gold Coast Suns, 17-11, 113, the Suns 14-13, 97. 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
14: Yes, indeed, it's Footy Nightline, all with thanks to Tobin Brothers Funeral, celebrating lives. Hawthorn by 16 over the Gold Coast Suns, 17, 11, 113. The Suns, 14, 13, 97. Hawthorn, well, they are now in third spot on the AFL ladder. And they're looking good, the Hawks. They're right up there and they'll be there no doubt when the whips are cracking. As we have a look now at their next month or so, they've got GWS next week at the MCG. Then they host Melbourne down in Launceston. So they're always a very good team down there. They're home away from home. They've got Carlton on the MCG and then they've got Richmond at the MCG. And they've got a pretty good run home too. They've got the Essendon, then North Melbourne. Brisbane will be tough. Then they've got Collingwood and then the West Coast Eagles, their final match. So they have got a fairly nice run home. Let's have a listen to their coach, Sam Mitchell, just sitting down having a chat to the media after his win tonight.
26: Sam, that was obviously a great win. You must have been thrilled with your centre bounce crew. That seemed to be where a lot of the gap came tonight.
27: Yeah, I mean, we did a bit of work on it. So when we had the mid-season break, we looked at centre bounces and we were struggling to score and we were struggling to defend scores. So that was an important part of the game and pleased we were able to take our chances.
26: What do you see from Will Day? Looks like he's continuing to grow.
27: Yeah. We know Daisy's a good player, and once he gets a bit more continuity, I'm sure he'll get a little bit of extra game time as well. But his best is pretty impressive, and I mean, when he stepped through a few and then kicked it, then I think Wizard picked it up and kicked the goal. It's like, oh, they're just good at footy. There's not any system, or and you do when you play sides with as much quality as the Suns, you're going to need a couple of talent goals, and we got them with that one in particular. But you know, we had some trouble with some of their players. You know, you pick three, Jed Walter, and then Mac Andrew, I think he's pick five, and then Noah Anderson's pick two. It's like, man, the amount of talent that these guys have got, really curtailing them was important for us. And yeah, they got so much talent on every line that making the most of those chances, I thought, was really important. Even the goal kicking early, I thought our three really long shots early that were, I think it was Hardwick, Mitch Lewis and Newcomb. I think, you know, we were getting well and truly outplayed, but the scoreboard didn't say it because of the accuracy. So that's been an area we've worked on, and pleased we saw a result pretty quickly.
26: The growth in the group as well, we obviously had the lead and then they cut back. It was a lot of momentum swings, but every time you're able to step stem it and then kick ahead as well? Is that some growth you've seen in the group?
27: Yeah, I mean, I think handling momentum, I think, is every coach's desire, but it's difficult against good sides to be able to control 120 minutes of footy, and we certainly lost control of that game regularly, but we didn't get scored against too heavily in those moments, and I thought the back end held up pretty well. They probably moved the ball more easily than we would have liked, particularly as the game progressed, so a bit of work to do in our game still.
26: How's Impey and Aimon?
27: Yeah, I'm not sure. I mean, when a player of Aimon's quality comes off a bit sore, I think he'll probably be okay, but with Impey, he's a pretty powerful athlete and probably on track for a first All Australian, but it looks like, I mean, he came off with a hamstring, so time will tell, but hopefully it's cramp.
26: What was it?
27: I think he's just been carrying a couple of. He's had a bit of a sore knee at the moment, so he's been managing that pretty well. I think he'll be okay. He's been managing that for a while.
26: Just on Will Day again, he's obviously spoken about sort of a lot outside the club in terms of how he helps you guys. What did he do for you tangibly? How much better does he make you if you get into the team?
27: Well, I think he gives us a bit of X factor. And I think the midfield mix, I mean, we're still missing Nashi. So I was cursing that in the game when we couldn't get hold of Noah Anderson, I must admit. I think Daisy gives us an extra prong. I think the midfield mix that we have, if you line the names up, they're probably not, pick one and pick two the way that... But they do have a level of ability to play for and with each other, and their strengths complement each other. So, Josh Ward's running power is pretty impressive, but then someone like Cam McKenzie, his cleanliness and ball use around congestion is important for us. And I think the mix between the whole midfield along with the two rucks gives us a bit of an unpredictable look for opposition. So we try to spread the load pretty well.
14: There he is. Sam Mitchell will leave him there. Will Day, in full flight. He is a delight to watch. And I know we harp on about the Wizard Watson, but gee, some of the things he does out there, it's just week in, week out, it's just absolutely incredible. He doesn't have to have many touches, does he, to have an impact on the game. Nick Watson, he had a couple of good moments tonight. All right, we're going to get to a break. Still plenty more to come. Our Friday night chat is coming up after the break, and a man that you see on the telly these days did play 200 games for the Hawthorn Football Club. His name is Ben Dixon. Played for Hawthorn, was a bit of a sharpshooter down there. We're going to talk about his career. That is coming up next on Footy Nightline, our Friday night chat, all with thanks to Tobin Brothers Funerals.
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14: Welcome back to Footy Nightline. Time for our Friday night chat. And a man that, well, you see him on your TV screens these days, but he had a fantastic AFL career with the Hawthorn Football Club. He's one of the great men in footy as well. His name is Ben Dixon. Hello, Dicko.
9: G'day, Matty. How are you, buddy?
14: Good. Good to chat. And I'm looking forward to having a chat about your career. Are you a boy from Yarrawonga? Is that where you're from originally?
9: Yeah, country Victoria on the Murray River, mate. Just, well, they have 2,000 people there when I was growing up in the town. Now it's about 20,000, so it's exploded. Yeah. But it was good, good time in the country.
14: And were you footy, cricket, tennis, everything? Were you all sorts of sports?
9: Yeah, I was footy, cricket, tennis, squash, golf, because we had we have 72 holes of golf there, and I didn't really have a tally, mate, to be fair. Mum and dad just pushed all the boys outdoors and said, go and grab a stick or a ball and away you go. So we played everything.
14: And when, at what age did you sort of show a bit of promise that you had a bit of ability?
9: I was probably when I was, I don't know, around 10-ish. Because the pigeons up there, the Yarrawonga Pigeons, had an under 12s, and I sort of just used to follow dad around, to be fair. I had two older brothers that were playing footy, and I just sort of kicked the dew around a little bit and then started to play in the older age group. So I was 10 playing in the under 12s and then went into the under 14s pretty quick as a young bloke. So I was playing at sort of ahead of my age group, which sort of indicated that I don't know if I was going to be any good or not, but I was certainly, you know, going through the ranks pretty quick in Yarra.
14: And did you play for the Bushrangers then in the TAC Cup?
9: No, I actually refused to play for the Bushrangers.
14: Really?
9: When I was 14, I went to boarding school at Assumption College. So I was like, all I wanted to do was get drafted. And I thought, being in Yarrawonga, I wasn't going to get looked at or noticed. And I said to Dad, he played at Fitzroy, so he'd only played five games and hated the city, he said. Don't know if he was any good or not. I mean, he just used that as an excuse to went back to the country. But he went to Assumption in 59. And so I just wanted to go there. And so I left home at 14 and started playing at Assumption College. And then in the exit weekends and stuff like that, the Bushrangers said, we'd like you to play. And Ray Carroll, who was the coach, said, no, you play for us. You don't play for the TAC Bushrangers. So I never played for them.
14: So you did get drafted. So pick 77, fifth round selection, 1994. So tell me about your draft year. I don't think there was anything like phantom drafts and that sort of stuff around then. Was it a surprise that you got drafted? Like very late, obviously, but take us through your journey to actually get drafted.
9: Well, I was at school at the time, and only one club come and popped into Assumption to speak to me, and it was Hawthorn. It was Chris Pelkin and Frank Davis, and And then Melbourne said they were obviously keen as well. And then I didn't really speak to any other clubs, so it was sort of Hawthorn Melbourne. And then draft time came around, and it was like I was just sitting and waiting. And Melbourne had their last pick at 76, and can't remember who they picked. And I was like, oh, hang on, no, I'm gone here. And then pick 77 was the Hawks, and I was actually halfway out the door, to be fair, because I thought Hawthorn had their picks, and heard the name called out, and all the boys in the boarding house just went nuts. So that was how it was, and we finished school not long after and hitchhiked on the Hume Highway and got myself to Glenferrie.
14: Wow. Yeah. And you walk into Hawthorn, so it's sort of the end, kind of coming towards the end of that golden era, isn't it? So you sort of, your career at Hawthorn, you end of one golden era and the start of another golden era. So when you first got there, were the likes of Dunstall and Platten, were they kind of still around?
9: Yeah, Dunstall, Platten, Langford, Pritchard, all the big dogs were still there playing footy. And, yeah, I didn't play a game for 2 years, a senior game, 2.5 years. So I played 64 games in the reserves because it was just a hard sort of team to crack into. And as a young bloke, there were lots of blokes in my position in the forward line. So it was quite interesting. When I arrived, they missed the finals for the first time in 14 years. Yeah. And, then I retired in 07, then I won it in 08, mate. So just get rid of the dead wood and look what happened.
14: All about timing, mate, isn't it, in footy?
9: It was actually quite funny because I had one of my best years in 2000, and then I said to Peter Schwab, am I okay with the trade? Because I was going away to Fiji. He said, yeah, mate, we're not trading you. Come on, well, you've kicked 50 goals as a small forward. And I said, oh, beauty. So I went away and I got back and Shelby gives me a spray when I got back because Brisbane wanted to do a trade and it was going to go ahead. And then he said, mate, we would have signed off on it, but we didn't have your power of attorney. And it turns out Brisbane win the next three. So I'm like, you know what? I'm just dodging silverware flat out.
14: Wow. Yeah. That is amazing because obviously no mobile phones, or did you just weren't contactable at all, were you, over in Fiji?
9: No, I didn't have a phone or anything. And then when I got back, the old message bank at home. And, it was quite interesting. Had the clubs, Brisbane and Hawthorn left messages. Where are you? We're trying to get this done.
14: Wow, that's amazing.
9: I was in Fiji.
14: So a couple of years in the VFL. Tell us about your first senior game.
9: I was actually, believe it or not, it was Friday night. I was sitting on the couch and I was preparing to play for the twos. And Kenny Judge rang me and said, oh, mate, Johnny Platten's pulled out. He's crook. So you're in the next day. And I said, whoa, that's pretty cool. So I rang mum and dad, and they drove down from Yarrawonga. And it was against the Swans, and I got one handball for the whole game. And Ken Judge, after the game, said, Jesus Christ. He said, I'm glad we brought you in. He said, you will never play another game for this football club as long as I'm coach.
14: Really?
9: He gave me the biggest spray of all time the first game. And I turned around to Dad that night and I said, I don't think I'll play again. He's given me the biggest cook of all time. And Dad goes, well, let's just hope he gets sacked then so he can get back in.
14: Feeding him hard ass, wasn't he, Ken Judge?
9: Oh, yeah, he used to give you the biggest cooks. He used to just roast you for fun. And if you didn't have a thick skin, you didn't last. That was just the way he was. He completely baked you, flat out, yeah.
14: And was he gone at the end of that year then?
9: No, I think Schwabby took over in 99, I think it was. So that was 97. So, yeah, I had a couple of years with Judgy. In the end, we became quite close and I was playing regular footy. At that stage, it just took me a little while to get going, Matty, and I think he couldn't see it until it happened.
14: Can you remember when you felt like that you belonged and you were going to, you know, you're a regular fixture in the team?
9: Yeah, it was sort of 98. I'd only played 11 games in 97, and then 98, I think I played nearly every game, and I just sort of felt my body had sort of transformed a little bit into, like I'd put on from 96 to 98, I put on like 20 kilos. I could totally transform my body in a way and felt comfortable at the level to match it with the bigger bodies and all that sort of stuff. So that was probably 98 when it started to click. And, yeah, it was a fair Yeah, a fair change up after 64 in the reserve to play regular senior footy, I can tell you that. It was good on the bank balance too. Yeah.
14: And you did something in your career that not many players do, and that is kick a goal to win a game after the siren. It was Carlton, round 17, 2001, at the MCG. I can actually remember it. I think it was at the Punt Road end. Ben, can you just take us through your recollections of that moment?
9: Yeah, well, I knew the state of the game, so we're 3 points down, and I was sort of playing a little bit deeper than I normally, because I was a half forward, sort of playing up the ground, and then Shrobby wasn't there that day because he had a heart attack in the morning, so he was in the ICU, and he was listening on the radio, and Chris Conley was interim coach at that time, so he just came in as an assistant to the full-timer for the day. So it was just late in the game, and I knew we had one opportunity coming back in, and just completely rebounded straight out. And Daniel Chick ran down. I can't remember who it was, but it might have been Jimmy Plunkett, I think. And then the ball came in nice and high. It was just of a pack, so I just threw my arms up in hope, really, and it stuck. And when I hit the ground, I heard the siren go, and I was like, oh, beauty. Because I actually, believe it or not, I was sort of, I mean, it's every child would dream to kick a goal off a sign, but I would have practiced that 100 times. So I actually wanted the moment. And then Croft picked me up off the ground because he was captain at the time. And you'll see on the vision, it's quite funny. I sort of double take it, what he said. So he picks me up. We were living together at the time. He said, mate, for God's sake, don't miss it. And I turned to him and went, thanks for the confidence, Kit. Yeah, that's great. So I went back, and there was obviously 15 or 16 blokes on the mark. And I always used to aim small, miss small. So I'd pick something behind the goals to aim it.
14: Yep.
9: And there was this big fella on level two who was holding a bucket of chips. So I aimed at his chips. And when I kicked it, the chips just disappeared. So I knew it was home. And they just threw my arms up very early on celebration.
14: What a moment. Yeah. What a fantastic moment. Hey, Dicko, we'll take a break in a moment. But I just want to ask you just about that period. And I've talked to a few people who played with you in that period, and that is, you know, I talked to Nathan Thompson and Daniel Harford. You had that; it was a very talented group, and you were almost there. And everyone's sort of got a different take. I'm sure you think about it a lot. Why don't you think with that group, you guys were ultimately able to, win a flag with that group you had? It was very talented. You had the best. You just mentioned in there the probably the best midfielder of the era in Shane Crawford in your team. What's your take on it?
9: I personally think, like, having Clarko come in after that and showing us what a game looked like, to be fair. Like, and it was, you know, back then it was always, oh, we've got talent, we'll just play, you know, and sometimes you're in a bit of autopilot. But you do need some, mechanisms in place to defend and, you know, maximise offence and stuff like that. And we were probably just behind that, I reckon, to be fair. And other sides were doing it really well. And we were just sort of relying on talent. And we had enough talent to win, but just in those moments, you know, to take your chances, I just don't think we were at that level, you know. And that's when Clarko came in. I mean, that completely changed my thinking on the game and how I looked at a game of footy. And when I didn't have the ball, what my role was and stuff like that. But that's the only thing I could probably say. But we did have a good team and we went pretty close in 01. I think it was a prelim. And lost by 9. Crotty hit the top of the post, and we traded him out. So, the message in that is don't miss a goal on a prelim or you get traded to Fremantle. Yeah.
14: Good point. We'll take a break. Back more with Dicko after this on Footy Nightline.
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14: Welcome back to Footy Nightline. Ben Dixon, my special guest. Dicko, you talked about Clarko just before the break, but so that's a big change, obviously. You're there for the start of the golden era. So when he walks through the door, not a well-known, I mean, he'd played, obviously, and probably infamous in some ways, given you know, the events with Ian Aitken. That's probably what people would have remembered him for when he first walked in. He was an assistant coach at Port Adelaide. Again, he wasn't well-known. What did you think of him when he first walked through the doors?
9: Well, Jason Dunstall, who's now known as the Chief, was the interim Chief CEO. And I actually rang Bung Island. I said, mate, Alistair Clarke, that rings a bell. So I had to Google him just to refresh my memory on what he looked like. And he goes, you idiot. He said, you would have played against him in 96. And I'm like, oh, right. Okay, yeah. That would have been right. And when he first walked in, he made an immediate impact. We're all sitting in the theatre, and he didn't say hello or anything like that. He just walked in, flicked the lights off, and then played this motivational video, and it had, like, Neil Armstrong landing on the moon, all these iconic moments in history with Bruce Springsteen music, because he loves Bruce Springsteen. And then right at the end, there was a thing that popped up, and it said, flag in five. And I nudged Crawford, who was next to me, because we were 17th on the ladder at that stage. I said, Jesus, he hasn't watched much of our games, has he? Anyway, after that slide, he said, this is how we're going to do it. And he went through this whole SB theory of game plan, and this is where it all clicked. And everyone's like, well, by the end of the meeting, we're like, geez, maybe we can do this. And he just totally, as I said, changed my way to look at a game of footy.
14: Yeah.
9: And even when I was playing, you know, I didn't have the ball, you know, what I should be thinking and how I should, from a team perspective, like, look at it. And, yeah, just totally... flipped the script on what our mindset was as a team, and true to form, they won it in four. So he was ahead of time.
14: Yeah. Mm. And the players, just tell me about them that walked through, I mean, that went on to be icons. I'm talking about guys like Luke Hodge and Buddy Franklin and Jared Roughhead and Jordan Lewis. I mean, I don't know whether you can get an indication when their kids and walk through the door, but did you have an inkling that they were special talents?
9: Oh, yeah. Hodgie, he's one of my favourites and always has been, because when he walked in the door, you know,
2: tough kid, number one pick from Colac, and, you know, probably wasn't in the greatest of condition, but could find the onion.
14: Yeah.
2: And I remember that one of the, it's actually in his book, one of the first training sessions we had, he played on me as a half back, and I went to lead and he pulled my jumper. And then I said, right, and then I led again and he pulled it again. And I turned around and said, mate, do that again, it's on. And he pulled it and I turned around and smacked him in the nose. Anyway, he's got blood coming out. Scrobby runs over, gives me a spray for hitting the number one draft pick. I said, you're kidding yourself. I said, he's grabbing my jumper. And then they tried to take him off. He goes, no, I'm right. And then I led for the ball. He pulled my jumper again. And I turned around. He had the biggest grin on his face. And I said, we're going to get along just fine. And he was just hard and tough as a kid coming in and didn't cop anything. He was just, you know, driven. And then you got the likes of Roughhead and Franklin that came in. I mean, you couldn't ask for a better draft for key forwards. Mm. And Franklin was just doing stuff that was just jaw-dropping and kicking goals from ridiculous distance and angles. And his athleticism, like, he's the best player I've ever seen. Like, anyone that can kick 1,000 goals but can't mark above his head,
14: yeah,
2: he's a pretty special talent.
14: Yeah, it was incredible. Now, how did it end? I ask this question to all of our guests every Friday night, and was it your call or did you get the tap on the shoulder?
2: No, well, my year was a bit different. I was a bit laid back in my last year because my knee started to give way in 2006, early in 2006, because I'd been carrying a torn PCL for a couple of years. So it was, I'll never forget it, it was round six in 2007, and Pete McQuay and Andrew Russell were in a meeting and going, you can't train anymore, because I was getting my knee drained twice a week and injecting the play.
14: Yep.
2: With local, and it was just like, we can't continue, you know. So they'd ruled me out pretty much, and I was going to be done for the year because I couldn't train. And then Clarko walked into that meeting late and goes, what's going on here? And the docs go, we've got to put a line through him because he can't train. And he told me to go home, and then he said, you know, meeting at 9 tomorrow, Dicko, just come in at 10. We've changed it. And I rock in at 10, and all the boys are cheering and like, well, what's going on here? And Clarko had brought the boys in and said, Dicko's not training for the rest of the year. And if you're happy with that, we're just going to play him on Saturdays. So he literally threw me over the line in my last year in 07. So I was done.
14: Yeah.
2: But he was good enough to say, you just get yourself to Saturday and play. And I'm pretty grateful he did that because ended up playing a couple of hundred, which is good milestone for me. And so I was done by the end of it. So the tap on the shoulder would have come a lot earlier if it wasn't for Clarko.
14: Yeah. And then post-football, now we know you was doing a lot of stuff in business, but you know, a lot of people listening would have seen you on the telly as an expert comments man. You're a bit of a jack-of-all-trades, actually, very good analytically on the game, have a bit of fun on the bounce, on the boundary as well. Did you have an eye on doing that post-game? Do you always want to kind of get into that media stuff?
2: In my last year, they had Fox Sports News, and I think it might have been Aaron Hamill, Daniel Harford. There was a few of us doing this little update of a Thursday night at 9 o'clock. And anyway, Fox turned around sort of halfway through the year and said, you know, we haven't really got a budget anymore, boys. I said, can I stay on? I'm actually enjoying this. Yeah. So I was coming in for nothing for the second half of the year. No, and it was going to be my last year, and I actually really enjoyed it. I enjoyed the presenting and talking about sport. And then it happened when I retired, Rod Law saw me doing the Fox Sports and said, mate, we've had a laid out in Perth. Can you fly over this week and do some boundary? And I'd never done it before. And half time he rang me and said, mate, welcome to Fox. And yeah. I was like, oh, this is beautiful. So always enjoyed the entertainment side of things. And Dad always said, don't talk to me like a data scientist. Talk to me like a human. And if I'm on the couch, I want to listen to some, you know, you're in the entertainment game. So
14: yep.
2: Bring a bit of that flavour. And, yeah, I actually love being involved in it. And being involved in the game still is huge. And I couldn't do Clubland. I couldn't do 90 hours a week as an assistant coach and dedicate all that. It just wasn't in my DNA. So to stay involved in the game with Fox Footy, they're like a family. So I love it. And hopefully the audience out there love it too because we have a bit of fun and we try and be as lighthearted as we can but then deliver some, as you said, some really good footy IQ.
14: Yeah. No, you do a great job, Dicko. And then from a business point of view, you're sort of involved in the game as well with what you're doing business-wise. Can you tell us a bit about that?
2: Yeah, so I started a tech company from scratch 6 years ago, just wanting to build out some hardware, software solutions that could have greater capabilities in sport. And a lot of the foundation of our technologies from, you know, the military and their forward thinking on where technology goes and how they use it. So I've just tried to adapt that to sport from, you know, improving the data set, you know, and improving the biomechanics of players. And, you know, we're sort of in soccer, rugby and AFL at the moment. And we're obviously want to just broaden our horizons with what we're doing, but we have a pretty cool hardware and software solution that's, you know, giving some advantages to clubs and leagues, which is pretty cool.
14: And this is tracking players, is it? This is how it works?
2: Yeah, so with optical tracking, so we can track players with no hardware on the player. So we can literally, with our software, we can track speed, distance, ball, velocity, and then biomechanics as well. So we can go through all the running gait stuff, and then there's a bit of event tagging.

0: 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In 2026, 3AW is the place to listen to the football.
1: Bambry, you knew where McCreary was. Can he hit it from long range? Can he strike the target? That's the way you do it!
0: Maccas presents the voices of 3AW football.
2: Back to Bontempelli. If they need some inspiration, you will not see better than that.
0: Anthony Hudson.
1: McKay, tackled fiercely.
0: Anthony Hudson is football.
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11: Welcome back to Footy Nightline as we wrap up the night. A big thank you to Ben Dixon. 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The footy continues tomorrow. Big double header. We've got Adelaide hosting Melbourne, and then we've got GWS up against Carlton. Footy preview from midday with Bruce Eber, Lee Matthews and Callum Toomey with the best pre-game radio show in the business. That's from midday, then our big double header. But here, it was Hawthorn over the Gold Coast Suns. Final scores again, 17-11, 113. Gold Coast Suns, 14-13, 97. I bid you farewell on this Friday night.
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13: Hello, I'm Carolee Katzenbarnes. Australian Federal Police have charged a second Queensland man over an alleged people smuggling plot. Chloe Affleck has details.
14: A 32-year-old Brisbane local is accused of piloting a plane allegedly smuggling two Australian fugitives to Indonesia in November last year. Police say the pair were transported from New South Wales to North Queensland and into Indonesia on board black flights to avoid detection, but were intercepted by Indonesian officials on land. The undeclared passengers have both been identified as Sydney men, wanted by the New South Wales Police Force, one man on bail for kidnapping offences, the other has three outstanding arrest warrants. The Australian pilot arrived back at Brisbane Airport overnight, where he was arrested and charged with two counts of people smuggling.

0: He's the second person charged over the alleged operation, with investigations ongoing. Chloe Affleck, Brisbane.
1: A suspected case of bird flu has been detected in a migratory bird in Esperance in southern Western Australia. Authorities are trying to confirm if it had the contagious H5 flu strain, while a second bird is being tested after showing signs of illness. One of the AFL's all-time greats, Tony Modger, remains fighting for life following a freak truck crash in South Australia. Nine Samantha Hogan reports from Adelaide Crows headquarters.
2: Tony Modger suffering life-threatening injuries when a tree fell onto his cattle truck when he was driving near Victor Harbour, about 90 minutes south of Adelaide last night. Modger, the face of the Crows during its formative years in the 90s, a high-flying forward whose aerial antics and uncanny ability to find the goals has made him an AFL great. It was a local who was first on scene, raising the alarm just minutes after the crash at around 5:15 last night. This one is one that's rippling right across the footy community.
1: The former Manchester Mayor, Andy Burnham, says he will lay out a new path for Britain after winning a parliamentary by-election that sets him up to challenge Prime Minister Keir Starmer's leadership. Here's the BBC's Rob Watson.
3: What we wait to see is how this unfolds in terms of whether Sir Keir Starmer will actually stick to his position, that he will resist, that he will fight any challenge from Andy Burnham or anyone else, or whether in the next coming hours and days, whether support ebbs away from him in such a way that he realises that even if he were to stand, he couldn't win. So that's what we're looking out for. What does the Prime Minister do next? Because we know what Andy Burnham wants, and that is to replace him as Labour leader and as the man in number 10.
1: And back in Australia, Taronga Zoo's Conservation Society's marked a major milestone in the fight to save a species of frog only found in New South Wales. More than 1,000 critically endangered southern corroboree frog eggs have been released in Kosciuszko National Park. The manager, Michael McFadden, and says this is a huge step, saving them from extinction.
4: We're in a position now where we've got over 1,000 genetically managed individuals here in the population that we can utilise and hopefully to really re-establish a species in the wild. And we're really optimistic that in another 10 years' time, 15 years' time, we're going to see this species out there in a wild environment actually breeding and producing lots of healthy young offspring.
1: Checking Finance, one Australian dollar buying 70 US cents.
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1: Just a few more hours to go before the Socceroos take on USA in what's tipped to be a very explosive World Cup match after the US pundits earlier wrote off Australia. Adam Scott is 3 over, 9 shots off the pace after the opening round of the US Open, the Aussies' 100th straight major, while Jason Day has been forced to withdraw midway through the first round due to a back injury. In the AFL, a win for Hawthorn over the Gold Coast Suns, and in the NRL, Newcastle Knights over St George Illawarra. That's the latest news in sport.
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1: Howdy today for Saturday. High chance of showers, top of 14. Tomorrow, Sunday, shower or two, 14. Monday, possible shower, 14. Tuesday, showers, 14. Wednesday, shower or 2:13 on the bays. Northwesterly winds 15 to 20 knots. Waves to 1.5 metres. At Essendon 11, Frankston 12, and here in the city it's also 12 degrees. Carolee Katsimbanis, Melbourne Zone 3AW. Good morning, Pat, Panetta, Ethan, and go the Socceroos.
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0: Thank you, Carolee Katsimbanis, and welcome to the weekend edition of Australia Overnight. I'm Pat Panetta, your man after midnight, and it's great to have your company, and thanks for listening. As we head into a brand new day together, yes, young Ethan is in the soundproof booth this morning, pressing all the buttons, making sure we go to air across the nation. So he's the first voice you hear when you phone that number, 133-693. He'll put you through to me, and we can talk on the radio. As we head into a brand new day, Saturday the 20th of June, 2026, into a new day and into the weekend we go. And how's your week been? I'd love to know. Call now, 133-693. Now, I almost lost $3,000 from an accommodation booking with Airbnb. It's all been sorted now. It's all okay after frantic calling to the Sydney office and typing away on the platform there to sort things out. So the refund has been processed, is my understanding. Of course, it can take up to 15 days for it to come through. It leaves your account quickly, but when the refund, up to 15 days. So anyway, waiting for that to come through. So I had long-term accommodation booking, so it was interstate booking here, and I had the plan to stay away for a month and do this program remotely at another studio. So I had all that sorted out, spoke to the boss. That was all okay, so I thought I'll book the accommodation. I did that in May. But in the famous words of our Prime Minister Anthony Albanese, the position changed, things changed, and I had to sort of reset and sort a few things out. So I thought, oh, what will I do here? I think I better cancel the accommodation booking and just sort my dates out again. So I messaged the host on Airbnb, and I ask, is it okay if I cancel this? I'm going to have to cancel it. What's the story? Can you please tell me? And she said to me, yeah, no worries. That's fine. You could do that. No problem with me. It should be all okay. So I thought, there you go. I'm going to get my refund. It's all good. And I did. I cancelled the accommodation. And then I got the note saying, your refund is on its way. And I thought, oh, gee, that's good. Oh, that was easy. No worries. Well, the host said it was okay. Then it was something in the email said something about the cancellation policy. Yeah. Yada, yada, yada. Yep. Okay. No worries. But it says the refund's on its way. 2 days later, I had a look at it. And like $90 was coming back. That was the refund. No, but the other $2,800 was just being kept by them just because. And then I read something about the cancellation policy says they'll keep the first 30 days of the booking. Can you believe that? We'll keep 30 days for not even arriving or not providing a service. So I booked it in May. It was August. So, you know, and then I cancelled it sort of mid-June, so it's a month and a half notice. So anyway, I sorted it out, 133-693. So what am I saying here? There you are, $90 coming back, but there was almost $3,000 that didn't come back. But luckily, I was able to sort it out. So phone call, head office, spoke to the host, well, through the platform. He can't talk to anybody. Eventually the host said again, yeah, no worries. You know, you can have your money back. So it was all okay. But talk about sort of almost for nothing, almost losing that money. So can you relate to that? 133-693. And I guess accommodation and travel disasters, problems. Is this something that happens to you? Because I did, on the phone call, you know, we sorted it out, but I eventually did say to the person on the phone, so you're okay to take this $3,000 for a service that has not been provided. I mean, if I did that in my business, I'd be out of business because people would say, well, what's with this guy? He's taking the money. He hasn't even provided the service. Anyway, all sorted. So I thought I'd ask you about that. Can you relate? 133-693. Actually, on that, because that was what was driving me crazy. I remember what we're doing now. That's what was driving me crazy during the week. But what's driving you crazy?
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2: And it's driving me crazy.
0: Now, we've got a prize here somewhere, I'm sure, from Pestrol. com.au. What has been driving you crazy this week? 133693. Tell us all about it. Get it off your chest. You'll feel better. What's been driving you nuts? Something in the news? Something in your world? Could be an observation that you've made. You think, oh, this is driving me nuts. 133693. What's been driving you crazy? And what do you think, Ethan? We'll put them all in a barrel and we'll draw a winner and find a prize. We'd love to talk to you on that number. Now, big show on the way this morning, again, for your listening pleasure. The world-famous Australia Overnight Blank Quiz returns. Your chance to pick up that prize thanks to Pest Trial with the Blank Quiz. Now, our program nostalgia expert, Matt Batten from TV City, will be live in the studio taking your calls again this morning. And Matt wants to know the person that you absolutely were convinced you were going to marry. So your first TV crush. That'll be fun with Matt Batten later this morning. Your first TV crush. Yeah, we'll look back and talk about those memories. Dr. Carl will talk weird science again this morning. Lots of fun things to talk to Dr. Carl about, including he'll explain why 536 AD was the worst year in history. That was the worst year ever. What, even worse than COVID? Even worse than, you know, it was pretty bad. So you tell us about that. Travel with Quentin Long. Motoring with James Ward from drive.com.au. I'll tell you about an electric car, a Zeekr, that I've been driving, full electric Chinese car. So I'll tell you about that. We'll talk to James Ward about it. I haven't charged it yet. I've got to work that out. And also everyone's favourite girl from Brisbane, Olympia Kwiatkowski, with her segment Welcome to the Weekend after the 5 a.m. news. It's always fun to have a chat to Olympia. Plus all the news and information you need for a brand new day, including what's in the papers at around 4:30-ish. It's a Shake It Off Saturday, your chance to pick up the prize there. And the week that was with politics with Terry Barnes. Now, Terry's sick and tired, can you blame him, of talking about a politician whose initials are PH, Pauline Hanson.
3: Please explain.
0: There she is. All she needs to do this week, or for the last few weeks, is get out of bed and have breakfast, and she's all over the news. So there's a lot of momentum around One Nation, you might have noticed, and the address on Wednesday to the press club. We'll touch on that. We'll talk about that. Everything's been said about it, the stunt with the sign and all that sort of stuff. Let's talk about the momentum of One Nation. Can that maintain itself? Also, the fact that Pauline Hanson is different, you know, what we haven't seen before, even her address at the club, at the media press club, was different. Now, as I say that, I just reach over to grab the papers because in the news today, here it is here too. So some sort of breaking news. We need to get some more details around this with Pauline Hanson. An exclusive, the Saturday Telegraph, front page, Hanson's extraordinary plea for protection as security fears grow. Red alert is the headline. We'll get some details on that one. Looks like, as the headline says, Pauline Hanson's concerned about her, and this one here says, the Courier Mail, my life is in danger. Pauline Security SOS. So there's something we definitely need to talk about as well. So we'll keep an eye on that one. Also, in the news you might have heard about Sir Keir Starmer, the PM in the UK, the by-election, which is making him very nervous because of the candidate who's won that by-election, which means now that candidate can make a go for the job as Prime Minister and push out Sir Keir Starmer and the US as well. That deal with Iran, the peace deal, was it rushed through by Trump? Is it the Americans just getting out of a mess? They started something they couldn't finish. And the betrayal of, well, the relationship with the Israeli government betrayal there, but mostly with the Iranian people who are now still suffering and oppressed under that regime. Nothing's changed. And they live in fear. So, you know, the betrayal of that as well. The week that was in politics with Terry Barnes coming up on Australia Overnight. 133693, Kim's in Queensland. Hi, Kim.
4: Yeah, hi, Pat. Look, I've got something really driving me crazy, and I don't know if anyone else can relate to this, but I was house-sitting the other side of town at Christmas time, just after Christmas, and it's an hour's drive from where I live. So I was house-sitting for a relative.
0: Yes.
4: And They've got a little town shopping centre, and where I parked had the word angle parking, which I did angle park. As I got out of my car, I was walking down the street and this lady happened to say to me, "You're going to be in trouble for that." And I said, "What have I done wrong?" She said, "It's actually reverse angle parking." And I said, "Really?" I said, "I can't believe that." I said, "I'm from the western suburbs area, so I'm a good hour's drive from here. We don't have angle parking whatsoever anywhere."
0: I've never seen that. Well, you have to reverse in to an angle park. Oh, well, I've seen angle parking, but where you have to reverse in or you'll get in trouble. I've never seen it.
4: Absolutely. Well, in trouble to the tune of $166.
0: That's bizarre. Was everybody else obviously in reverse?
4: Yeah, the car beside me was not reversed angle parking. He had driven front in on an angle like I had. And I said to the lady, "Look, I think I'll be okay. Thanks for telling me." Yeah. But I said, "The reason I think I'll be okay is because down, you know, the end of Park down, it's a T-section, there's a zebra crossing. So I've got oncoming traffic there." And I said, 40 feet in the other direction is another T-section with oncoming traffic. They're coming in both directions.
0: So you have to reverse park in under those conditions. They're coming in both.
4: Thank you.
0: Right. Exactly. So you're not even in the car park. You're on the main road.
4: Yes.
0: That sounds unbelievable.
4: Yes. How dangerous. Well, so they told me, well, my bill, I tried to fight it. He did say, "Write us a letter, tell us the reasons." And I said exactly what you said, Pat. Very bad conditions to be, it's easy to angle park, but to reverse angle park with a T-section at one end, which is the end I'd parked at, and a zebra crossing, and the other end was another T-section, and it had a single lane going each way.
0: Yeah, well, there's that. Yeah, the conditions, absolutely. I mean, everybody has reverse parked in, and maybe that's part of the reason why you need to go in backwards, but I just don't know. You know, if you're in the spot, you're in the spot. How can the law say, the local council say, you need to reverse park in and hop on one foot when you exit your car and do a, you know, a bit of a jig? I mean, you get the car in the car spot and you go. I mean, you know, the time issue matters because, you know, they want to move parking. But to say that you must go in this way, is Kim and I being too sensitive on this one? 133693. Phil, Nathan, Teresa and Peter, we'll talk to you after this.
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0: Weekend edition of Australia Overnight. Great to have your company. Saturday morning, the 20th of June, is the day we're heading into together as we take your calls across the nation. 133693, and my text line is 0477 693 693. Hi, Patty. If you remember back in 1997, Pauline Hanson made a short video saying, "My fellow Australians, if you are seeing me now..." Oh, I won't read that. Is that right? It was meant to be released in case of an assassination. Is that right, says Paul? There you go. Good morning, Pat. Your B&B experience sounds like a famous Seinfeld scene. Your B&B people know how to take the reservation and money, but then they won't provide the refund after cancellation. That's right. The money goes out pretty quick. And the host said it was okay, and then the cancellation policy, it's funny, I get the headline, your money's coming back. It was $90, and they kept the bulk of it. Tony in Warrnambool. Thanks, Tony. I think listening to Pauline Hanson would drive anyone absolutely crazy, says this message. And this one here from South Australia, Terry, Barbara, oh, this is TV crushes. Barbara Eden, what a dish. And she's still alive, says Terry in Adelaide. Can you still call people a dish? I've never called a dish. That's an old, I think you can't say that anymore. Have you ever called a girl a dish, Ethan?
11: You know, that's the first time I've ever heard that word.
0: Yeah, right.
11: Never said it in
0: my
11: life.
0: You might say a cutie. You might say a doll, which is all sort of, you know, I don't know if you can say that anymore.
11: But I've never said doll either.
0: Haven't you?
11: No.
0: What do you say at your age?
11: Oh, they're not bad.
0: Honey, they're not bad. But what would you say to your girl, like, or to your partner? Do you sort of like a little pet name for her?
11: I don't know. I guess you'd say honey, maybe.
0: Yeah,
11: honey, Dal? Maybe.
0: Dish,
11: I think even
0: dish.
11: Dal's a bit too old, you know?
0: Yeah,
11: maybe
0: true.
11: Honey.
0: But anyway,
11: yeah.
0: But we get your point there. Thank you there, Terry. Phil's on the line. Hi there, Phil.
12: Yeah, hi. My gripe this morning is I'm sight impaired, and therefore I have to rely on Siri to do all my phone calls for me. My gripe is government departments that don't cater to the sight impaired. They have this press button system where you're supposed to press 6 for this and 4 for that. And most commercial places then say, please wait for the next available operator. But this particular one that I'm thinking of, all I get is they just cut you straight off. So therefore, you've got no way of talking to anybody on the phone if you have to rely on Siri to do your phone call.
0: Yes, if you're seeing impaired. That's not good, Phil, because
12: no.
0: You're using Siri, as you say, to make your phone calls, but it doesn't work when you're phoning a government department because you need to hit those buttons. That's got to be sorted out. I was just reading about government using the AI, was it in the health sector, when you make an application in the aged care sector, and they're using an algorithm, not a real person, to evaluate whether you should receive the government grant. That's got to be fixed too. And Phil and others who are phoning, the government or a public sort of organisation should be able to use something which assists them when they're seeing impaired. Now I saw something I was going to mention there. Oh yeah, hi Pat. In a lot of country towns in New South Wales, you must reverse angle park. I mostly try to park in a shopping centre car park. I see. So in regional areas, you must reverse Angle Park. Connie in Langwarrin, have a good night. Thank you, Connie. It's handy to know. Nathan is in Dalston. Hi, Nathan.
10: G'day, Pat. How are you? This is a thing I'll get frustrated too. Bringing up, if you want to talk, call like a taxi or something. That drives me crazy.
0: Why is that?
10: Each time they, because you have to, if you have to want to talk to an operator,
0: yeah.
10: You have to say you have to repeat yourself 300 times,
0: yeah.
10: to say operator. Then talk to the cat and then make a book for like a booking.
0: Yep.
10: Now, that drives me crazy.
0: Does it? I called a taxi during the week. Funny you say that. I still don't. This is embedded. I don't use Uber yet. Nathan's going to fall off his seat. So I call the taxi people too, and there's a recording there, and it's sort of, you talk to the machine, and it was pretty good. It sort of worked out where I was and what it needed to do. Anyway, it's frustrating for you because you're talking to not a real person. Gotcha.
10: Yeah, well, because I like to talk like I'm talking to you. Yeah. I like to talk to a real person.
0: But I'm a computer, Nathan. I'm in bed asleep. This is AI. I'm not really here.
10: Yeah.
0: Just teasing you. No, it's really me.
10: And I was getting everybody's talking about the part when the voting's on.
0: Yeah.
10: And that's getting annoying a bit as well.
0: Which voting?
10: You know, when we had the vote in November, we're talking by like Pauline Hanson and
0: oh, right, so a bit of ahead of the game there. Yeah, okay.
10: Yeah.
0: Well, November is the state election for Victoria, and the federal election's about 2 years away still. What's the term? 3 years? It's only been in for 12 months. Teresa in Hawthorne. Hi, Teresa.
13: How are you tonight?
0: I'm good, Teresa. I'm good.
13: Love listening to you, but
0: thank you.
13: I've got a gripe, and it's with RACV. I can say that out loud because I was in hospital and missed a payment, and I didn't realise it until I got this year's payment, and they dropped me from a gold status of being with them for 50 years to the lowest of low.
0: Mm.
13: I'm down to the light blue.
0: Yes.
13: I rang them and offered to reimburse them for the year I'd missed. I said, I didn't realise I'd missed that bill, and because I didn't have a direct debit on it, I don't like direct debit.
0: Good.
13: And I offered to pay, gave them doctor's certificates to explain that I was in hospital, and nothing. They wouldn't take any notice of me, and I said, I've been a member of RACV since I was 18. I've just turned 70, I don't mind saying that, and been with them for 50 years, and they wouldn't even listen to any side of my argument. They wouldn't even take me up to silver or reinstate me with gold.
0: That's appalling.
13: They've lost me.
0: Yes, and I had a similar experience. They're just saying the policy is this, and they just sort of keep saying that same thing. And for you to be gold, I'm assuming, Teresa, at your age, is like comfort because you want the RACV. You want to know when you're on the road, you've got the top quality, whether you're driving the car or somebody else or wherever you are, you're looked after. That's why it's important to you to have that.
13: That's right.
0: Yeah, for sure.
13: That's right. And I've paid it year after year after year, and I've hardly ever used it. But as you say, it's a comfort to know that it's there if I need it.
0: No, I think, did you try again? I reckon you just got a dud caller because that sounds ridiculous to me. If you've been there for that long, it's no skin off their nose to put you up to gold.
13: Yeah, exactly. And on that particular day, I actually visited their offices to buy my brother a $500 voucher for his 70th birthday.
0: Mm.
13: And if I'd have known that when I got home, that within a few days my RACV would have dropped from gold to nothing, I would have absolutely not bought a certificate there.
0: Mm.
13: Yes,
0: just keep listening.
13: I may well try again and try
0: again.
13: A little bit harder.
0: Yeah, try a bit harder. I know it's a pain. I had to do the same with Airbnb. Excuse me. I had to try a few times there, Teresa. And look, you have to be friendly and you have to, of course, because especially when they've got your money. In my case, I had to make sure I didn't. But I did sort of push it a bit further and say, really? You're a worldwide brand which, you know, provides this service and you're comfortable doing this. So maybe just turn the heat up a little bit saying, you know, I've been a member since I'm 17, you know, and all I want is the gold membership, which costs more anyway. I want to give you more money, you dill. Take it. all right, Peter and Lady Norma after this break.
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15: 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I said, well, I knew Jenny Key's brother Don. Met an American bloke at a local bar last week. He said, hi, I'm Earl Lee. He said, I've got a famous sister, Cheryl Crow. Nice to meet Earl Lee Crow.
16: Trevor Poole's brother.
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16: 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Chris Rea's sister.
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0: Weekends in Australia Overnight. I'm Pat Panetta. There's Ethan here too. And your calls, 133-693. It's Peter in Port Melbourne. Peter, what did I say wrong, Peter?
26: Pat, good morning. How good are you morning. Going?
0: Yeah, right? I'm good.
26: Pat, I'd like to thank you, Pat, because you finally admitted those two genocide killers, Trump and Bibi, whatever he calls him, like a little pet dog that he is. Right. They finally have come out against each other. The leader of the world that was backing that country of bombing those innocent people has said they've taken it too far. And everyone is hiding the fact what Israel has done. Even you don't even bring it up. Even 3AW does not bring it up.
0: What have they done?
26: Everyone is hiding.
0: Well, you're on the radio now. What have they done that's for their hiding? Yeah.
26: Trump has said Israel has gone too far for bombing apartments with innocent people in there. If he goes, Israel is bombing that apartment building with people in there who live who are innocent because they think there's one Hamas fighter and they are killing all those people just to find that one person. So it's taken almost 2 years.
0: Trump said that, did he?
26: 70,000 people. Yes, Pat. Yes, okay, Pat. Okay. Get your facts right.
0: I'll take it in the face. I'm not saying you didn't.
26: People. No, Pat. Hold on, Pat. Because I've rang you before, and you keep on saying that Israel has a right to protect themselves.
0: Yes.
26: By protecting themselves by bombing an apartment building to get one person, possibly, that killing 30, in your eyes, is that...
0: I wasn't there. I don't know. All right, Peter, but you're telling me that they bombed to get one Hamas person in the building. Now, I find that unlikely that there'd be one person just strolling through a building, so I'm going to blow the shies out of the building. Well, firstly, I still believe that we all have a right to protect ourselves, whether it's your family in your home or your country as a leader.
26: No, you can't use that argument anymore, Pat. That argument does not stand anymore. This is the 24th century, Pat. 21st century. This is not 1940 or 1950 when poor people went to war for stupidity. We can't get tricked anymore by saying that thing what you keep on saying, Pat.
0: Right.
26: You cannot justify 70,000 people, 161 girls bombed at a school. The next day, USA and Israel said it was their own bomb.
0: Yep. I might just remind you, look, we could slice and dice this as much as forever. Because so many bad things have happened and it's awful. But I might remind you, I'll point towards one thing, which was about 2 years ago now, that they crossed the border. Hamas, those terrorist, brutal people, and what they did on that day was horrific. You're describing a horrific episode or an act of war, which is horrible, and luckily we live here in this beautiful country and we're away from it. But I might just point out another one, which is also horrible, and that's the other side that did that. So I think we both, you and me, Peter, have to be careful when we're defending these people, because that's what you're doing right now, and just remember what they did too. Don't defend those people is all I'm saying, or either side. You know, have a look at it with a little bit of detachment and say, isn't that awful that this is happening on our planet? Because, you know, you're saying that it shouldn't have happened. There's a lot of things that shouldn't have happened, including that day, including what Hamas did on that day that really started all this 2 years later. Lady Norma's on the line. Hi, Lady Norma.
2: Good morning, Pat. Look, I've just got to tell you, we're all Pauline Hanson followers over here. We've got in Perth, we've got a new train called the Australind that is running down to Bunbury. You know where Bunbury is, don't you?
0: Yes, I do, down south, there from Perth.
2: It's the first trip on Monday the 29th of June.
0: Wow.
2: And, you know, I was having a look at it today and looking at all the rules to go on the first trip. You know, the train is now an orange colour. All the other trains are green and white or whatever over here, but the train is orange that goes to Bunbury.
0: Yes.
2: And guess what? Guess what? To go on the train, all the ladies with blonde or silver hair like me, we've got to dye our hair orange as well.
0: Is it the Pauline Hanson Express? So what you're saying?
2: Hey, Pat, please explain.
0: Please explain, hasn't she come a long way from then?
3: Please explain.
0: And remember that when she was asked that question.
2: Oh.
0: There you go. Well, you can tell us more. You can tell us more about that train. I'm very interested in that. That sounds pretty cool. From Perth to Bunbury. Paul is on the line. Hi there, Paul.
4: Hey, Pat. You're calling Peter there about the Palestine situation. He's both right and wrong. The way that rules of engagement are set these days because of censors and because of the way that groups will intermix with civilians, there's a thing called NCCV, or non-combatant casualty value, which is a number of civilians that you're allowed to put at risk in order to get a target. So in the Iraq war, for instance, to get a Ba'ath Party leader or a general or something like that, that was set at 20. So Americans could engage if they wouldn't put at risk more than 20 civilians to get the high priority target. A legitimate criticism of Israel is they set the NCCV at 300 or mid-level Hamas operators, which means, yes, under their own rules of engagement, they could indeed put a bomb into a residential complex to get a Hamas operative. Yeah. Now, that's where he's right. Where he is wrong, and you touched upon it, sir, is on October 7th, Palestinians surged across the border, massacred, kidnapped, you know, hundreds of, you know, innocent people at a concert. And because I had a very good friend who lived in Geelong, and she was incinerated in flames at the Sari Club in Indonesia. And because no Israeli has ever declared a holy war on me, I say the Israelis can go their hardest. I don't care. I have no sympathy for the cry bullies who have all my life, you know, gone all the way back, you know, before I even could have memories of the Munich Olympics. Mm. They have been nothing but terrorist trouble, and I have no sympathy for them. And right. I believe the majority of Australians feel the same way.
0: Look, it's yes. Well, we're a long way away from it, so we can... You know, you talk about statistics and setting this rule where you can bomb and put certain number of civilians in danger, and you're saying, you know, go your hardest, and that, you know, it was horrible, and you talk about your friend. And yes, yes, but if you really think about it, isn't it awful that this is happening, you know, you know, civilians like you and me on that side of the world have to be collateral damage in this war. And it is because, as you say, these terrorists, these bad people who love chaos, who bring it on, who did this knowing their own people would suffer because of it, because that's where they thrive. And without that, they don't exist. So it's just a sad situation all around. Thanks, Paul. Caroline is here. Hi, Caroline.
1: Good morning. I want to say something good. I'm sick of all this bad stuff. I have been in the Alfred Hospital on and off for 4 months. I was in there again last night. I've had a double lung transplant. The staff there, you cannot fault them. The public system works beautifully. I'm sick of people saying the public system does not work.
0: Yeah, yeah.
1: I just can't thank them enough.
0: Mm. Yeah, they're good people, aren't they? And you've had a pretty serious operation too.
1: And I've come out the other side.
0: Yeah, yeah.
1: It's taken a long time and a lot of hard work and dedication from so many staff.
0: Mm.
1: And I stayed at the Alfred Centre last night because I had to have a colonoscopy, which is very exciting.
0: Yes, it is.
1: And I also had one down the throat at the same time.
0: Yeah.
1: I cannot fault anything to do with that hospital. The yep. only thing that annoys me is I will go outside and you will find people smoking where it yeah. says no smoking, and you ask them not to smoke and they tell you really horrible things. Mm. I won't even repeat what they say.
0: And they're wearing their gowns from the hospital, aren't they? They're holding the drip thing in their arm and they're having a smoke.
1: Yeah, and they're having a fag and they're sitting beside a sign that says no smoking.
0: Oh, right, and they're in the wrong area as well. I think the doctors, do you think the doctors think to themselves, their job is to look after everybody, but, gee, there's no more efficient way than sort of really killing yourself than smoking, I think. Anyway, so, yes, we've all noticed that. Thank you, Caroline. Jill. Hi, Jill.
3: Hi, Paz. It's always really interesting listening to Peter and to people like him. They attribute the most extraordinary stuff to Israel, and yet the reality of what is actually going on with Hezbollah, Hamas, Palestinians, a lot of so-called civilians who are actually very supportive of Hamas and Hezbollah, never seems to occur to them that any of these people might be evil or might be anything other than, gosh, women and children. Most of the people killed in Gaza, for example, are actually Hamas terrorists. The people that the IDF are targeting in Lebanon happen to be Hezbollah. The apartment buildings are usually bases for Hezbollah, and they evacuate the civilians out of there first. So Peter, that thing that Peter was saying
5: by the way, Pat, Trump did say, oh, you know, they're bombing apartment buildings because he was annoyed at Bibi. Either that or he was role-playing for the Iranians. I'm not quite sure. Mm. I did actually see that and I was highly annoyed by it because it means that people like Peter grasp on that and go, oh, see, the President of the United States even says it. So now I can shoot my whatever out of my mouth and it won't matter because Trump said it too. Well, it does matter. There have been Jews killed in Australia because of this garbage and constant crap like Peter spouts.
0: Yes, it's dangerous,
5: one out of thousands of equally malicious, nasty, teenage, bitchy, middle-aged males and females who are spouting all this stuff in great delight and never seem to care about anything else that is going on in the world.
0: Yes. Thank you, Jill. It is dangerous, isn't it? You know, we've got to be careful there because that's right. Think about the terrorist act that happened at Bondi. You know, we have to just get our minds right on this one because if we're whipping up that sort of hysteria and the consequence is Australians here suffering because of it, it's a real problem. And Trump, putting that in context, I mean, he's a political animal, isn't he? And he's, whatever he's saying is because of what the next political move is. So he said that for a reason, and we all know that politicians do that. Some more calls, 133-693, the Saturday morning edition of Australia Overnight. I'm Pat Panetta. Some more calls on that number, 133-693. There's a blank quiz as well, so we will lighten it up. We'll play the blank quiz. Sport with Andrew Lucas, motoring with James Ward, and lots more right after this.
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0: Your calls all morning and all across the nation, the weekend edition of Australia Overnight. I'm Pat Panetta, and Michael's in Werribee. Hi, Michael.
13: Morning, Pat.
0: G'day, Michael.
13: Pat, just thinking what you're talking about. Pauline Hanson, she'll never mention what happened in New Zealand, the Aussie that killed those 51 families in the mosque, right? She won't mention about the West Bank in Israel, but settlements there. So what's going on, Pat? Like this monoculture. We've always been multicultural. The guy that kicked the goal was a refugee.
0: Yes.
13: She's turning up the heat. And it's like nothing's good. If you vote for her, nothing good has got to come to Australia. Okay, thank you very much.
0: Okay.
13: Good night.
0: Thank you, Michael. Justine in Baldwin. Hi, Justine.
14: Good morning, Pat.
0: Hello, Justine. Gee, it's been full on this morning, hasn't it? You've been listening?
14: I'm going to ring. Oh, actually, I'm not ringing. I'm ringing now. I'll tell you something. Went to a great restaurant tonight. You know when you just discover a great restaurant?
0: Yeah.
14: In Melbourne. It's called Mr. Roman, R-O-M-A-N.
0: Mm-hmm.
14: It's my darling son, well, it was my darling baby boy's birthday yesterday, 19 yesterday. And it's only been going for 4 weeks. They don't have their license yet. Pat, you couldn't move in there.
0: You couldn't move in there. So it was chockers. And it was tonight, did you say? Tonight being Friday night, sort of.
14: Yes. And in Hartwell, Camberwell.
0: Oh, yes. Roman.
14: And, Mr. Roman. So obviously Italian feel.
0: Right.
14: But the servings of the food, my youngest is, he's always pretty hungry.
0: Yeah.
14: And he did his research.
0: It's all the rowing.
14: And, no, football.
0: Football.
14: He's footballer. Okay. So it was fantastic, Pat. It was so lovely. Everyone was happy. The staff were fantastic.
0: Oh, good.
14: Lots of beautiful, really interesting-looking people. I love going to restaurants.
0: Interesting-looking people?
14: Yeah. I think it's a luxury to go to a restaurant these days. I mean, we don't go
0: to restaurants every Friday.
14: And there was five of us because one of my boys had his gorgeous girlfriend. And it was fantastic. Actually, we had so much food left over. We bought it home, which the boys hate me doing, but it's just wonderful.
0: Yeah, that's right. Can you pack this up and take it home? Not everybody does that, the restaurants, but, yeah, I mean, or do they? But, yes, some people get embarrassed. What did you eat? What did you order? You had the pasta marinara, the garlic bread. What else did you get? And some tiramisu for dessert. Am I close?
14: Think of what you when you used to go to Nonna's house and Nonna's. What would Nonna make?
0: What would Nonna make? Was it a pasta or was it something else?
14: No, the veal.
0: Oh, like she crumbed it. She sort of crumbed it, didn't she? Yeah. The veal.
14: Yeah, like the cotoletta.
0: Nice.
14: Oh, it's beautiful. So there were three schnitzels, and then the king, the birthday boy, he had the marinara. Beautiful girlfriend, what did she have? Oh, she had pasta with like a ragu. It was beautiful, Pat. You've got to go there.
0: Okay. Mr. Roman in Camberwell is the tip there from Justine. We'll take a break back after this.
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5: Saturday the 20th of June, having a birthday today. Lionel Richie was born on this day, 1949, in Alabama. And Lionel Richie is 77 today. Happy birthday, Lionel.

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1: Hello, I'm Carolee Katsimbanis. Australia may have recorded its first case of the devastating H5 strain of bird flu near Esperance in southern Western Australia. The disease has killed millions of birds and other poultry around the world. Tests are underway on a dead sub-Antarctic seabird and a second sick one, with the results expected to be released on Saturday. The WA Agriculture Minister Jackie Jarvis says all governments and industries have been preparing for this for a long time.
2: Poultry farmers are well aware of what they need to do. It is basically about housing animals. The biggest risk to poultry is from wild birds coming into contact with them. So obviously making sure birds are housed rather than in the open.
1: Australian Federal Police are not ruling out terrorism charges after charging a third person, a 20-year-old Melbourne man, in relation to the alleged politically motivated attack of the 2024 firebombing of Melbourne's Adas Israel Synagogue. The fire forced worshippers inside at the time to flee through a back door. AFP Assistant Commissioner Peter Crozier.
3: This investigation does have international connections, and we will continue to work with collaboratively with our international partners to assist and also draw information from them.
1: The synagogue is being rebuilt but is not expected to reopen until at least 2029. A fundraising community swim has been organised for Sunday morning in Sydney's East in the wake of last weekend's shark attack to help the victim, 35-year-old Leah Stewart,

0: who is still fighting for life after being bitten at Coogee Beach. Alexandra Scott from Coogee Surf Life Saving Club.
1: We'll also have a coffee cart there from Emergency, who provide mental health support to emergency service workers, and all of the proceeds from the coffee van as well will go to Leah and her family.
0: The Greens say they're disappointed and will continue to push for even tighter negative gearing rules with the federal government. The government has backflipped on adjustments to capital gains and trusts following a concerted campaign against the changes. Opposition leader Angus Taylor says the Greens should think carefully about what they're doing.
2: The Greens need to understand what drives prosperity in this country, and they don't seem to understand that. Otherwise, they'd be opposing these changes. They want more. We implore the Greens and all others in the parliament to oppose Labor's toxic taxes.
0: And in other news, Labor Manchester Mayor Andy Burnham has won a seat in the UK Parliament after a pivotal by-election, now allowing him the chance to challenge embattled British Prime Minister Sir Keir Starmer for the job. And a day after the US and Iran signed a deal aimed at ending the conflict in the Middle East, Israel and Hezbollah have carried out strikes against each other in southern Lebanon, where the Lebanese Health Ministry is claiming 18 people have been killed, and the Israeli military says four of its soldiers were also killed.
3: Finance. It's all about stories, about connection, conversations and news you can trust. 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
0: Newcastle has held off St George Illawarra in round 16 of the NRL. Andrew Lucas reports.
4: The Knights have escaped with a 22-20 win over the Dragons in front of just over 19,000 fans in Newcastle. With Caelan Ponga and Dylan Lucas rested, Fletcher Sharp set the tone early with a double inside 10 minutes. The Knights led 22-12 in the second half and held off a fast-finishing Red V side who scored 4-3. Newcastle now moves into the top four on the ladder. Andrew Lucas, Sydney.
0: And in the AFL, Hawthorn beat Gold Coast Suns by 16 points, 113-97, and moves back into the top four. It's the Hawks' first win on the Gold Coast for more than a decade. Hawks' Dylan Moore booting 4 goals.
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0: Now, checking your weather around the country. There are some strong marine wind and gale warnings. Please check your area. Canberra, shower or two, a top of 13 after dropping to an overnight low of 6 degrees. Adelaide, showers 15. Perth, partly cloudy 18. Darwin, sunny 31. Brisbane, possible shower 24. Melbourne, showers 14. Hobart, possible shower 12. And Sydney, mostly sunny and 21 degrees.
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13: Saturday morning edition, 20th of June, the weekend edition of Australia Overnight on 2GB Sydney, 3AW Melbourne to 4BC Brisbane. Hello to 5AA Adelaide, 2CC Canberra, 6PR Perth. 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Hello to Mark Taylor, who I bumped into the other day, and also Grant Johnson, the great team there of the ACE Radio Network into regional Victoria, and also the Resonate broadcasters across the great state of Queensland as well. So thank you for listening, and we love your calls on 133-693. Jack's here. Hi there, Jack.
14: How you doing, Pat?
13: I'm good,
14: Listen, mate, I want to make a couple of points, if I may. You know, the Royal Commission has found that no counter-terrorism checks for Bondi event despite warnings. Mr. Schultz Albanese, the disgraceful, disgusting, despicable organisation of Labor, attempts to block Bondi inquiry from anti-terrorism funding cuts decisions they'd made just 2 weeks before the Bondi attack. The Bondi terrorist attack inquiry revealed why Mr. Albanese's government fought to keep national security budget decisions secret. Here's a fact, Peter. Children, girls and boys gang-raped, beheaded, burnt alive. You know, come on. Seriously, it's a disgrace what went on over there. And anybody that thinks any different, the likes of Peter, as far as I'm concerned, he should move to the West Bank if he doesn't like it here. Seriously, it makes me so angry when I hear people like him put up an argument like that. Mm. It's despicable to think what happened at Bondi and how there was 4 police appointed for that day, Pat, that were only there stationed there part-time. They were just told to drop by every now and then when we knew full well after these chants outside the Sydney Opera House the day after the Israeli attack on the 7th, on the 8th, they were chanting these despicable words that I won't repeat.
13: Yes.
14: So as far as I'm concerned, go Pauline Hanson. We need to clean this rot out of this country before this place becomes like the West Bank, which we don't want here, Pat. I'm sorry, I'm so angry when I hear people like
13: you. Okay, Jack, no worries. Look, you're right about the Australians who are under threat. I mean, we're here. If it's affecting, these people are Australians, aren't they? They, you know, for them to be targeted in that way just makes absolutely no sense. It's a long way away from us, and we need to protect our culture and who we are and support each other here. That's your first thing. You look after yourself in your own backyard and your own family, and then you think about the next layer. Sadly, bad things are happening all round. And we need to watch our language. And yes, the government, the Albanese government, were very, you know, they did a quick backflip, didn't they, afterwards, and really started to change their language. But I think that there was some responsibility there where they sort of turned a blind eye to the situation. And it was a dangerous situation for Australians, for local people here who are Aussies. And we needed to protect our fellow Aussies on that day and all over the place, really. Wendy is in Reservoir. Hi, Wendy.
15: Hello. Look, getting off the subject of all the Pauline Hanson and all that sort of thing, and I love her, and I just want to give a shout out to the Austin Hospital. I've been over there all day with my 86-year-old mum, having a blood transfusion for her anemia, but the staff over there, the people, kudos, they are the most beautiful, beautiful people. And so I cannot. My sister and I, Deb, and Belinda, we cannot give a bigger shout out to the Olivia Newton-John wing and to the Austin Hospital. Thank you. Thank you for...
13: No worries.
15: Your treatment. They're just so beautiful. The staff over there, kudos to them.
13: Yeah, good people. Absolutely. Great job. When you're not well, they're just beautiful, aren't they? They're like angels who come into your room and look after you, and I'm glad that's been your experience. Now, we're getting some text messages through about... So when you listen to the app, this is all I'll say because I'm not 100% across this and I need to find out more. But I know a bit about programmatic, is that what they call, or geo-targeting of commercials. So if you're listening to the app, which is a digital platform for this radio station, you may be receiving commercials which are being played through the app. So it's, you know, technology, the way it works now is that I'll play an ad break here, and if you're listening to your normal radio, you receive that message. Sometimes on the app you may receive a different message or a different commercial, which is just geared to you and your app for whatever reason. I think there's some sort of targeting involved. Maybe it's where you live, or maybe it's your age or your gender. So just a bit of an aside there for those listening to the app. What you might be listening to as far as ads go is different to what we hear across other platforms. This program goes out to a national audience on various radio stations and to a digital audience on the apps as well and on the internet. Robert is on the line. Hi, Robert.
12: Hello. I'm going to tell you something funny.
13: Yeah, good.
12: Some politicians need to climb out of the political garbage bin.
13: What's that? Say that again.
12: Some politicians need to learn to climb out of the political garbage bin.
13: Some politicians need to climb out of a political garbage bin.
12: Yeah.
13: Well, I reckon that's probably a good idea.
12: Yeah. Oh God. Sweet. Bye.
13: Good on you, Robert. Thank you, mate. He was on hold for hours to say that. Some politicians need to crawl out of the political garbage bin. I think he's right. He's absolutely right. That's genius. Kim. Hi, Kim. Are you back? Is this Kim in Queensland?
16: Oh, yeah, Pat. Thank you for taking my call. Hello?
13: Yeah, I'm here.
16: Yeah, I phoned up about that. I didn't finish telling you the other bad part that happened in regards to a $166 fine. When I sent a letter in, they rejected what I said about how it was in a dangerous position, was impossible to try to reverse angle parking with oncoming traffic on both ends. Anyway, because I was one day late in paying my bill, it went to $178.50. Now, I paid it on Tuesday. I could not believe what was in the mail this afternoon saying my registration has now been cancelled because of an infringement notice. I paid on the phone. I spoke to someone which was a council number. Right. She took my debit card details. The money is out of my account, and I've checked emails after I got that infringement notice. It's like I haven't paid it.
13: Right.
16: And nowhere is there a receipt through Gmail, email, or on messages.
13: Saying that you didn't pay it?
16: Yeah, saying, you know, but how quick was that, Pat? I end up paying it Tuesday on the phone with my debit card.
13: Right.
16: Speaking to a lady on the other end who took all my credit card details.
13: Yeah.
16: And I checked at the bank after I'd paid on the phone a couple of hours later. She said, oh, yes, that money's been taken out, the $178.50.
13: Right.
16: But I could not believe that this afternoon when I went to the mailbox, there's an infringement notice from the council saying they've cancelled my registration has now been cancelled. So that is a very important message to put out to people.
13: Right.
16: If you don't pay your fine...
13: They cancel your rego.
17: They do. It's
13: Where
17: all
13: do you live?
17: It's all connected. It is all connected. Well, that's what the infringement notice
13: is. Is that right? Oh, no. Look, I don't know. We need to look into that. I know you're calling from Queensland. They don't cancel your rego if you don't pay your parking fine, do they? This is all very dramatic. I mean, and you're just a few days late. Are they connected? What would they cancel your rego for? Just to stop your rego? Okay, 133693 if you can help Kim, who's in Queensland. Is that the rule? Peter in Port Melbourne. Hello, Peter.
18: Pat, here you go, Pat. So I stirred up a few people who hated it. I didn't want to go too hard.
13: Right.
18: But when that guy rang up and said he justifies 300 people to one person dying and you didn't call him up on that, Pat, I think you need to...
13: Who said that? You said the statistics. The guy who mentioned
18: the
13: about that. Yeah, the other guy. I heard him, yeah.
18: He said he was happy with that, Pat.
13: He didn't say...
18: You've got to call him out.
13: No, I did call it out. I did call him out.
18: You've got to call him out, Pat.
13: If you listen back, I did say that it was the brutality of war and that he, you know... But he, remember what he was saying, though, Peter? You know, you put yourself in my position. He was saying that he had a friend that suffered from a terrorist attack who was brutally sort of attacked in Bali. So that
18: in Bali,
13: next,
18: yes.
13: That's right. And his next beat was, because of that, this is how I feel. Okay, but then
18: now,
13: I said...
18: He's got no right to say that, Pat. He's got no right to say that.
13: Well, he
18: I
13: does.
18: Right
13: You're
18: to
13: going
18: to
13: start...
18: That. Nor do you, Pat.
13: Peter,
18: no
13: you've said your
18: right
13: bit twice. I love the talk back,
18: overseas.
13: But it really sets a momentum of... look, it's okay. We're here to take calls, and Ethan put you up, and I can see you back on there. And but, you know... Look, I did pull him up on that, but you have to also put yourself in his shoes in the way he said it. And he's also saying something similar to you, passionate about a topic and expressing it in a similar way, saying, look, this happened to me and this is how I feel. And I did say to him that it's not, war is brutal. And for us to just think it's okay and to look at a spreadsheet is not a very nice thing. Okay, this is called the blank quiz. So your chance to win a prize. We do this every week. It's the news of the week blank quiz. So there is 10 questions and the last person standing gets the prize and various questions relating to the news and we blank out a word. So 133693. The prize is thanks to pestrol.com.au. It's the Pestrol Rodent Free Max. It's very handy to have this prize. You just basically plug it in. I'll just get the price sheet here. You plug it in, you switch it on. It repels rats and mites. It's a great thing to have at home. No chemicals or poisons, and those little smelly rodents will keep away. So the Pestrol Rodent Free Max is your prize. 133693, the blank quiz. For example, number one, the countdown is on with our second FIFA World Cup match against blank happening later on this morning. So the Socceroos are playing blank later on this morning. Okay, 133693 to have a go at this quiz. There's another one about the US President Donald Trump celebrating his 80th birthday with a blank on the White House lawn and part of America's 250th anniversary. That happened during the week as well. There was something on the lawn at the White House, a blank. Okay, you can do this. 133693. Phone now to play the quiz and win the prize.
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13: 10 questions. Last person standing wins the prize. The News of the Week blank quiz, and Karen's first in Altona Meadows. Hi there, Karen.
25: Hello.
13: Hello, Karen. So number one, the countdown is on until our second FIFA World Cup match against blank later on this morning. Who are the Socceroos playing later on this morning? 5 a.m.
25: United States.
13: Yes, the USA. There you go, number one. Number two, fasten your seatbelts and secure your tray tables. Qantas's first blanks are due to begin from October next year. The service is called Project Sunrise. What did they talk about this week? They released a blank this week, Qantas, that many people are happy about.
25: A new jet aircraft.
13: Go again, sorry?
25: A new jet plane.
13: A new jet plane? No, it's not that, Karen. You're sort of halfway there, but it's not a new jet plane. It involves, obviously, a plane. And there is a new plane, but there's something in particular about this new plane. Hi there, Mez.
26: Hi.
13: Yes. Tell me,
26: I think it's something to do with how people, they're not sitting on the plane. There's some way that, I don't know, there's something different about something how they sit or how they lie or something.
13: Well, it was part of the story. There is a different way. We're sort of around the area, but that's on it, Mez. It is a rolling quiz, so 133-693 to get the last question is to how you win the prize so you can get back on. Bit of strategy. And we're getting there, I think, I hope. Vanessa's here. Hi, Vanessa.
27: Good morning. How are you?
13: I'm good, Vanessa. So fasten your seatbelts, secure your tray tables. Qantas's first blanks were due to, they were announced, it's going to happen in October. The service is called Project Sunrise. What are we talking about there, Vanessa?
27: Is that the first flight, continuous flight to London?
13: That's the one. The direct flight Sydney to London has been announced, and to New York I've got here, but our travel guy's going to talk the London one. So there you go. And there is a new plane. They've designed a new plane to do that. Number three for you, Vanessa. How has your day been, Vanessa? Everything okay?
27: Oh, good, thank you. Yes, thank you very much.
13: Okay. Let's see if we can give you a prize here. So only 10 questions. We're at to number three. This is a story during the week. During the final scene of a performance of Romeo and Juliet by the Imperial Russian Ballet Company, a blank decided that it was the main character coming onto the stage and lying down. So this is in the news that I sort of picked up. So we're Romeo and Juliet, it's in the Russian Ballet Company. A blank decided that it was the main character. It came on the stage and it lied down, and it was very cute.
4: What do you think there, Vanessa?
5: Oh, very cute.
4: Well, yeah.
5: Maybe an animal.
4: Yes.
5: A cat.
4: It was a cat. That's right.
5: What a guess.
4: There you go. Well, there it is there. Licked itself and played with Romeo's hair. It sort of was on there because Romeo was lying down. Okay, number four in the blank quiz. 133693 to have a go and win the prize. Now, during the week, US President Trump celebrated his 80th birthday and America's 250th birthday as well with a blank on the White House lawn. Did you see this one?
5: Yes. Yeah?
4: What was it?
5: Wrestling,
4: I don't know.
5: It's a wrestling.
4: Should we give it that one, Ethan? It was sort of like it was a sort of cage fighty thing. It's sort of like wrestling. Yeah, it's UFC. Fight. They kick the living suitcase out of each other, as Ross says on the breakfast show. Yeah, I didn't see. I saw some stuff sort of pop up. They're pretty tough guys on my social media. My son said it to me, actually, my 18-year-old son. Dad, did you see the UFC fight and anything? Which Terry Barnes didn't like. Very unpresidential to have, you know, a UFC fight on the lawn of the White House.
6: Don't be rude.
4: Don't be rude, Patrick. Okay, Vanessa, number five. On this day, the 20th of June, Saturday today, an Aussie actress is turning 59. She was born in Honolulu, Hawaii, 1967. She's won an Oscar for Best Actress in the movie The Hours in 2002. Before making it big time, she starred in local productions, the movie Dead Calm, and also the TV miniseries Bangkok Hilton. She's having a birthday today, Vanessa. What's her name?
5: That'd be Nicole Kidman.
4: Nicole Kidman, that's right. Yeah, 59 yeah. today. And I think I read in the paper, yesterday's paper, she's found a new man. I think, where is it?
5: Oh, I think so, yeah.
4: So. Well, that's the rumour. That's the buzz. Vanessa, let's find out here. Here we go. I had it right here a second ago. We don't know who he is, but he's like some sort of movie executive. She's left the other guy now. What was his name? The country western guy. We'll play Keith Urban. Thank you, Ethan. Okay, number six for you, Vanessa. During the week on Wednesday, the State of Origin Game 2 clash was held at blank in front of 91,000 fans. Game 2 on Wednesday, State of Origin was held at blank in front of 91,000 fans.
5: At the G.
4: At the MCG. Number six. Number seven. During the week, a news story from Germany showed a scary moment of a pensioner causing a high-speed crash at a cycling race after blanking. So this pensioner has done something that caused...
5: She was driving a scooter.
4: Yeah.
5: And she went onto the roadway where the cyclists were cycling and caused a...
4: Pretty bad, wasn't it?
5: Domino effect, yeah.
4: Oh, my gosh.
5: Very bad.
4: Yeah, I saw a bit of the video.
5: Cyclists going down, yeah.
4: There you go. Yep, that's at number seven. Number eight, the news of the week blank quiz. This is a headline from the week. Where did I get this from? I think it was news.com. A massive blank explosion has completely flooded the pitch during a World Cup match in the US. So a massive blank explosion has flooded the pitch during a World Cup match in the US. It was Norway and Iraq, I think, playing. What's happened? What's that headline?
5: Explosion.
4: A massive blank explosion has completely flooded the pitch during a World Cup match in the US.
5: That's completely flooded the pitch. Water.
4: Yes. What's the word that slots in there?
5: Like a sinkhole?
4: It's not a sinkhole, Vanessa. Not a sinkhole. No. Thank you, 133693. It starts with S. Okay, some more calls. We're getting there. The blank quiz continues after this break.
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13: It's Saturday morning edition of Australia Overnight. I'm Pat Panetta. Ethan's here too, and we call this the Blank Quiz and the News of the Week Blank Quiz. And Rod's on the line. Hi there, Rod.
28: Oh, is this the bell you get when the regular fill-in guy's not available?
13: Yeah, that's right. Yes. Yeah, that's right. When the fill-in guy's unavailable.
28: How you doing, mate?
13: What's that?
28: How you doing, mate?
13: It's not nice bad, not bad. That's the old joke when you fill in, because I did a lot of filling work. You'd come on and say, the other guy's, thanks for filling in for me. I can't remember that, but you sort of flip it around there. Yeah, I'm with you.
28: That used to be the voiceover that came on when you filled in for Bona.
13: Yeah, that's right, on the other station. Yeah.
28: That's
13: what it was. All the funny sort of things they'd play there. That's right.
28: Yeah.
13: They're pretty creative there, Triple M. We're creative here too, but yeah, I remember those little spots I used to play. All right, no worries. Well, I'm glad you've come over here and followed me here. I don't think anything's happening over there. I think it's just a computer now playing songs.
28: Yes, it is.
13: Okay, number eight, News of the Week blank question here. This is a headline as well. Oh, this is the one. A massive blank explosion has completely flooded the pitch during the World Cup match in the US. It was between Norway and Iraq. What was the explosion? It wasn't a sinkhole, but it was water, and it was a...
28: The only thing I could think of would be that it was a sewer pipe.
13: Good on you, Rod. Let's go and see David in Shanghai. David, do you know the answer to this one?
29: A massive sprinkler.
13: Sprinkler. That's the word we're looking for. And okay, number nine for you here, David in Shanghai. At a parade this week to mark King Charles's official birthday in central London, blank wore a pastel coat dress with a light blue button or light blue buttons, white trim by Catherine Walker. one of her late mother-in-law's favourite designers. Who are we talking about? They had the big parade, the military parade in the UK for King Charles' official's birthday in central London. Who wore this pastel coat dress and the light blue buttons by Catherine Walker is the designer there, David. Do you know who did that?
29: Kate Middleton.
13: I'm getting nervous now because how are we going to send this to China? Do we have to send it to China, David? Have you got anybody here locally for this prize?
29: Yeah, someone local.
13: Give me a local address, mate. Don't upset Pestrol. They won't, you know, they're pretty good. But anyway, actually, Andrew goes to China all the time from Pestrol to check out different shows and things there. Maybe he'll drop it off himself. We'll put it in his luggage. Okay, number 10 for you, David. Are you ready for the last one?
29: Yeah.
13: On this day, 1942, a US singer was born, and it was Brian Wilson, the singer-songwriter, musician, Brian and his brothers as well, Carl and Dennis, his cousin Mike and David, were the original blanks. Where are they from, Brian Wilson and the brothers and the cousins? They are from which band, the blanks? You're so close, David.
29: ABBA.
13: Go again?
29: ABBA.
13: Oh, not ABBA. Oh, no. We're getting geared up to send it to China. Scott in Canberra. If you go to China, you're going to have to take David out for some Dim Sims. You there, Scott?
0: Yeah, mate. Brian Adams? I have no clue.
13: Brian Wilson. No, Brian Wilson. Oh, okay. All right, let's go to Donna in Sydney. Hi, Donna. So Brian Wilson was born on this day. He's passed away now. And he's a singer-songwriter and musician. So Brian and his brothers Carl and Dennis and his cousin Mike and David were the original blanks.
2: Beach Boys.
13: Beach Boys. There you go, Donna. Well done. We've chosen Good Vibrations, Donna. Do you like that one? How good are the Beach Boys?
2: Yeah.
13: We'll get your details. Ethan will get your details and we'll send you this Pestrol Rotten Free Max, Donna. You can plug it in and have the you know, comfort of knowing that it'll repel any rats and mice around the place. What do you think?
2: Thank you.
13: Now, good. Donna, do you know what you need to do when you win the quiz? You have to also announce the song. So I'll throw to you now for our listeners. Oh. You can do that on Australia Overnight. It's the Beach Boys.
2: What's it called?
13: Good Vibrations. Good Vibrations. Okay, clear your throat. Here's Donna to announce the song.
2: Now, this is a good song from the Beach Boys. It's an old song, and it's called Good Vibrations.

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10: Andrew Lucas is the senior producer with the continuous call team on 2GB 4BC, and he's our regular sportman on Australia Overnight. Hi there, Andrew.
11: Good morning, Pat. Thanks for having me.
10: Pleasure. Game 2 of the State of Origin was at the MCG on Wednesday. So give us a recap of the that game.
11: Yeah, that's right. It was on Wednesday down at the MCG. We were there with the continuous call team, and what a privilege to be there in front of a record crowd of 91,671 fans at the G. And Queensland way too good in the end, 44 points to 24. And New South Wales, they started well. That was a concern coming into the game. The staff that they'd had, we saw that in game one and at times throughout last year's series. But they started well. They led 12-8. Mark Nwanganeetawaze, he scored 2 tries on the night. He got his first on his origin debut in the 20th minute. But then after half-time, it was all Queensland. They scored 6 tries to 2, 36 points in a half of origin footy in that second half. And that was so dominant. Selwyn Cobbo, he scored a hat-trick for the Maroons. Sam Walker, he was the player of the match. He was outstanding in just his second origin game in the halves. And then all the big guns, Harry Grant, Cameron Munster, they led the Maroons to victory. And a great win for Asua Maliawi. Of course, he lost his father just days before the game, so a really special win and a special night for him as well, considering that New South Wales' cause wasn't helped with Katoni Stagg sin-bin in the 63rd minute as well. Once that happened, the game was over. But yeah, what it does is it sets up in a very exciting decider in just under 3 weeks' time up in Brisbane, and no doubt Queensland will go in as favourites for that one, and New South Wales with all the work to do before that one.
10: Pressure on the coach for the Blues and a bit of what's been happening this week in New South Wales? Are people saying what happened on Wednesday night?
11: Yeah, it's a brutal industry, as you know. It's brutal, the world of coaching in any elite sport, I guess. But for Laurie Daly, obviously, he hasn't had the greatest success as a New South Wales coach. They lost that series last year when he came back as coach. Of course, Michael Maguire with the Blues won it in 2024. But now, all of a sudden, yeah, Laurie Daly under a bit of pressure heading into game three. And, of course, everyone talks changes. When you have a loss like that and a bad loss as well, we start talking about who could come in. And, you know, a few names, Latrell Mitchell, he's due to come back from injury hopefully next week. He's a big chance of coming in. He's a big, powerful player in that New South Wales back line. Tom Trbojevic, he makes his return from a hamstring injury tonight for Manly against the Bulldogs. He's another one who could come into contention as well. Stephen Crichton, who's been there and done it before, those big game players. And then Liam Martin, again, another player who's been there, been up at the Cauldron at Suncorp Stadium. So, look, a lot can happen in the next couple of weeks. Of course, injuries and anything like that, all those sort of factors. So, yeah, we could see some changes for game three, but for New South Wales, they need to change something drastically if they get to win this Origin series in a few weeks' time.
10: Round 16 of the NRL, Andrew, and the Knights taking on the Dragons.
11: Yeah, and it was the Knights who ended up escaping with a 22-20 victory at home at the Donald Jones Stadium after Newcastle, just over 19,000 fans for that. And it's always an interesting part of the season. Of course, wins around Origin time are crucial when players are missing and players not backing up. And for Newcastle, that was the story last night. They chose to rest Caelan Ponga and Dylan Lucas, their Origin representatives. And what it saw was Fletcher Sharp. He moved from the halves to fullback. He scored a double inside the first 10 minutes, and a lot of people thought, and you thought Newcastle could go on with this and really make it a big win. But to St George's credit, they got back into it. They levelled it up at 12-all. They trailed 16-12 at half-time, and after the break, Newcastle led 22-12, but the Dragons, they didn't go away, and they put up a big fight to their credit. They got it back to 2 points, and in the end, it was goal-kicking which cost them. They scored 4-3, and yeah, the Dragons missing out on that one. They stay at the bottom of the table with one win. Well, for Newcastle, full credit to them. They've had a fantastic season under Justin Holbrook, and they're up to third on the ladder.
10: It's sport on Australia of Night with Andrew Lucas. And as I walked into the building ready to start at midnight, I heard the Hawks theme song. It was in my head. Anyway, so I'm thinking, well, they won round 15, the AFL Gold Coast hosting Hawthorn, and the Hawkers came home.
11: Yeah, a great game this one up on the Gold Coast. It was Hawthorn who were too good, 17-11, 113 to 14-13, 97 in front of 19,576 up there at People First Stadium. And the home side, they kicked three of the first four goals, but then just before quarter time, Hawthorn, they kicked five straight to open up a lead of 22. They made it seven straight just after quarter time as well. But then the Suns, they clicked into gear. They kicked four in a row. They trailed by 8 points at halftime. And it was really a game of momentum. Whichever side could, string together a few goals back-to-back, and that's how it sort of panned out. The Suns made it five in a row just after the main break. And then, again, Hawthorn, the momentum swung. They kicked back-to-back-to-back goals, three in a row to lead by seven at three-quarter time. But it was after that three-quarter time break, heading into that final term, where Hawthorn, they broke the game open. They kicked four goals early in that final quarter. In the end, that was enough. Dylan Moore, he finished with four goals. Nick Watson, three. And for the Gold Coast Suns, Ben Long, four goals and 20 touches. Noah Anderson had 43 disposals, and Christian Petrarca, 31. So the Gold Coast, they stay ninth on the ladder for now, and Hawthorn up to third.
10: What about the World Cup, the FIFA World Cup? Huge match for the Socceroos coming up later on this morning.
11: Yeah, that's right. Very exciting for the Socceroos. They take on the USA at 5 a.m. Australian Eastern Standard Time over in Seattle. The USA, one of the hosts of the FIFA World Cup, along with Canada and Mexico as well. And it should be a fantastic event, of course. The Socceroos coming off that 2-0 win over Turkey. Goals to Nestori Iritjunda and Connor Metcalf. What a performance that was from Australia to win 2-0 in their first game in Vancouver. And then the USA, they're also coming off a win against Paraguay, 4-1 that one was. And these two have had fiery clashes in the past, a bit of spark, a bit of atmosphere, and it should be no different. There should be plenty of feeling in this one later on this morning. And hopefully for the Socceroos' sake, they can get it done. We've seen the coach, Tony Popovich, not afraid to make some shock selections or changes. We saw that with Matty Ryan, the captain and the goalkeeper on the bench for the first one, and Jackson Irvine as well. And saw Patrick Beach and a number of young Socceroos really step up in that first win. So hopefully they can keep that role and make it 2-for-2, but it won't be easy in front of a hostile crowd against one of the tournament hosts.
10: And Australia going up, this is cricket, T20 cricket against Bangladesh in their second T20 international.
11: Yeah, they held on Australia in the end, beating Bangladesh by 7 runs overseas over there in Bangladesh. Australia batted first. They posted 5-for-196, and at one stage they were 3-for-44 after 6 overs. But Matty Renshaw and Tim David, they put on 97 off just 50 balls, a match-winning partnership. Tim David finished with 45 and Matt Renshaw 89 not out off just 52 balls. He went on to be the player of the match in that one, and he actually got the first wicket with the ball. So a great performance there from Matty Renshaw. And Australia, they managed to hold off Bangladesh, who finished at 6-for-189. Aaron Hardy coming into the side, he took 2-for-40 and a couple of other wickets spread amongst the other Australian bowlers. So the final game, Australia, they've clinched the series. They lead 2-0 in the final game. Tomorrow night at 6 p.m. Australian Eastern Standard Time.
10: Good on you, mate. Thank you once again, Andrew Lucas, the Sport Report on Australia Overnight. Thank you.
11: Cheers, Pat. Anytime.
10: And Tony's on the line in Sydney. Hi there, Tony.
12: Yeah, good morning, Pat. I'll just be brief. Just Pauline Hanson, her silence on the LGBTR community.
10: Right.
12: What do you think about that? Any comment about that?
13: There's
12: absolutely nothing.
10: When you say her silence, I mean, she's got a policy or she's been talking about transgender. Is that right? Or sort of those issues she's touched on. You say her silence, was she asked about it and then didn't answer the question? Is that what you mean?
12: Yeah, she's made that. She talks about immigration, just immigration. Like, I just got out of jail and it's very hard for the community, yeah. And
10: right.
12: I'm Newtown, it's very hard to come out, yeah. I'm a proud Italian stallion.
10: Yep.
12: Yeah. And me and my Indian boyfriend, he's originally from Footscray or Dandenong.
10: Right.
12: Just finding it hard to make new friends.
10: Okay.
12: We moved to Parramatta.
10: Yeah.
12: Yeah.
10: Right, okay. So you feel like there should be a policy or something around you and your lifestyle, and you feel like she's not reflecting that. I mean, that's part of the criticism that, you know, they're not really a party with lots of policies and plans. They're getting there. Now, we're going to a break here, but you've just got out of jail, did you say, Tony?
12: Yeah.
10: So how long, can I ask how long you were in for?
12: Yeah, 2 years, 6 months, solitary, for an assault.
10: Right, okay. And how do you feel now?
12: Yeah, just the officer said I won't recognise the world when I get outside.
10: Yeah.
12: The only thing I recognised was the cars moving, speeding just to make 15 or 30 metres.
10: Right.
12: The rest is the same. Yeah, even the shopping malls, I find less people in the shopping malls.
10: There's less people or more people?
12: Less.
10: Really? Okay.
12: In Liverpool, Parramatta.
10: Right.
12: Okay. Blessings.
10: Yeah, okay. It's interesting that he said after 2 years.
12: God bless.
10: Okay, mate. Oh, he's good to go. All right, there's Tony, and we'll take some more calls. And after news, our program nostalgia expert, Matt Batten, will be here from TV City, and he'll talk about your first TV crush. So the person you were absolutely convinced that you're going to marry, your first TV crush, when we talk nostalgia with Matt Batten, which is after news, after this commercial break.
14: Mornings with Tom Elliott.
15: The Premier many times has run this ad that we have adult time for violent crime. A 16-year-old who pled guilty to the firebombing of that liquor business a couple of months ago. Well, that same teen was involved in the bashing of an off-duty cop. So what happens when this 16-year-old goes before the president of the Children's Court, Jack Vanderstein? The teenager got another community corrections order. Adult time for violent crime is simply not true.
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1: Good morning, I'm Carolee Katsimbanis. Australia may have recorded its first case of the devastating H5 strain of bird flu in southern Western Australia. Tests are underway on a dead migratory bird and a second sick bird, with the results expected to be released later today. The H5 strain has killed millions of birds and poultry around the world. Australia is the last continent that's been free of the disease. Federal Agriculture Minister Julie Collins says work is underway to make sure the public is kept safe.
2: We've obviously been working with the states and territories and with industry. We have been running exercises, and we certainly expected we couldn't remain H5 free forever. As the only continent currently that is free of the H5 bird flu, we know that it has impacted other continents and countries across the globe.
1: In a story which has shocked the nation, the family of an 87-year-old man seriously injured at his nursing home are facing the reality that he may never leave hospital. John Kane was left with bleeding on the brain, a broken eye socket and a burst eardrum after he was allegedly assaulted by another resident at the Hammond Care Facility in Sydney. Speaking to Nine News, John's wife Leah has questioned why there were no security cameras installed in the garden where the alleged attack unfolded.
3: I'm hoping that people will take notice of this anywhere that they're looking after people in this situation and make sure that they can prove any misbehaving and save a life.
1: A Hammond Care spokesperson says they are committed to finding out where they can make improvements. Federal Treasurer Jim Chalmers admits the government has lost political paint over its tax changes. Labor has been forced to backflip on a number of measures to quell anger in the business community. The 50% capital gains tax discount will be extended, and the tax on testamentary trusts has been scrapped. Dr. Chalmers telling the ABC the opposition has run an unfair campaign against the reforms.
4: I think we have lost some political paint, but it's worth it, because we're doing the right thing here. Because our job isn't just to take the easy political options, often it's to take the difficult policy decisions which we know are right for this country.
1: The Victorian Chief Health Officer has issued an immediate warning after

0: Up to six people have now been reported as suffering acute liver poisoning associated with using an unapproved peptide product in Australia labelled retatrutide. But it's also believed other cases may have been reported in other states and territories. If you are using it or know someone who is, you're being asked to seek medical attention as soon as possible. And one of the AFL's all-time greats, 57-year-old Tony Modra, remains in hospital having suffered serious injuries when his cattle truck struck a tree during bad weather in South Australia on Thursday night. His wife thanking first responders and all those who stopped to help.
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0: The Socceroos are preparing for this morning's blockbuster World Cup clash with host nation USA, scheduled for 5 a.m. Australian Eastern Standard Time. Coach Tony Popovich says they've still got another level to go to.
2: I think there are little details within our game that we can do better, but also that comes from experience of what the players went through, knowing the level that's required, knowing, understanding the atmosphere. You know, I'm confident that these boys can have another level that they can go better again.
0: In the AFL, Hawthorn are back into the top four with a 16-point win over the Gold Coast Suns on the Gold Coast. And in the NRL, Newcastle Knights have moved into the top four on the ladder with a 2-point win over St George Illawarra, 22-20.
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0: Now, checking your weather around the country. There are some strong marine wind and gale warnings. Please check your area. Canberra, shower or two, a top of 13 after dropping to an overnight low of 6 degrees. Adelaide, showers 15. Perth, partly cloudy 18. Darwin, sunny 31. Brisbane, possible shower 24. Melbourne, showers 14. Hobart, possible shower 12. And Sydney, mostly sunny and 21 degrees.
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11: To join the conversation across the nation, my number is 133693, and this is the weekend edition of Australia Overnight, 7 past 2 and 7 past midnight in Perth, as we welcome to the studio Matt Batten from TV City. He is our program nostalgia expert. Hi there, Matt.
12: Hey, Pat. Thanks for having me back.
11: Love pleasure. We thought we'd ask the question, your first TV crush as a nostalgia question, the person you're convinced that you're going to marry and sort of captured your imagination?
12: Well, I was going to ask you first who yours was.
11: The Wonder Woman theme, I remember, of course, you know, she was a beautiful sort of superhero. So I remember that. Wonder Woman. Someone phoned up about I Dream of Jeannie.
12: Oh, Barbara Eden.
11: Barbara Eden, of course.
12: She's still a
11: beautiful
12: alive.
11: Lady.
12: I think she's 97.
11: Oh, she's too. Yes.
12: 96.
11: Yes. So they sort of captured my imagination, which is sort of a bit cliche because, of course, they're beautiful and they're on TV. Then you think more modern day. I'm not going to ask you too, but we set off air Beverly Hills 90210 and all these shows that were geared for that sort of thing. All the beautiful people. Well, there was Friends.
12: Friends.
11: Yeah.
12: Nora's Place.
11: That's right.
12: 90210.
11: Yeah. Okay. Yeah, 133693. I guess could also be, you know, the poster on your wall. I remember my brother had Madonna, for example, the poster of Madonna on his wall. And mum and dad are like, you know, what's that all about?
12: And we all did have all those posters on our walls.
11: As, yeah, we
12: as
11: did
12: boys
11: too.
12: And I'm sure girls did as well.
11: Yeah, of course. Yeah. Oh, well, there's that side too, all the boy bands and these
12: the
11: sorts of things.
12: Boy bands and boy crushes. And,
11: yeah. Dr. Carl, who's our science expert on the program, spoke about the mindset, not in a bad way, but, yeah, being obsessed, maybe more adults, with somebody on the TV, or I guess you sort of you project in a way, or it's all innocent, of course. And
12: some fans think they are real.
11: Yeah, there's that as well.
12: There is that.
11: Yeah,
12: definitely that.
11: The character is real.
12: I've seen it happen. Yeah.
11: Well, that's an issue if that's happened.
12: Yeah. It goes a bit far.
11: It's interesting because if you're buying into it, if you're a young person, I guess you do feel like the character. Well, the character is real in a way, isn't it? Really?
12: Well, I can tell you a quick story about it, which is going to lead into my first crush, was the Ramsey House in Neighbours in Pinot Court. I know the owner of.
11: Yes.
12: And he was telling me stories that fans would come and knock on his door looking for Charlene, who played by Kylie Minogue.
11: Right.
12: They thought Charlene was living there.
11: Okay.
12: And he's answering the door. What are you doing here? Why are you here? Where's Charlene?
11: That is funny.
12: And he got a lot of people like that because some fans thought she was actually real and lived there. And that leads me into my first celebrity crush, which was one of Kylie Minogue.
11: Kylie Minogue, the singing budgie, Kylie Minogue.
12: Yeah.
11: Yeah. I can't remember if I had a, she was very cute, of course, and that was her character.
12: Yeah.
11: Okay. But you're right about, was it a different era? Back then, where we sort of, I remember reading about, Graham Kennedy, which is way, way back. You know, he first started on TV. People didn't understand, you know, because he was everyone's friend, that it was a performance and that was some sort of separation. They would go into, you're right, to his house at Frankston, I think.
12: Yes.
11: And stand in the front yard and sort of, and he'd go, you know, can you please give me a bit of time to, but they loved him. So I guess, in a way, if you're doing your job correctly, people believe that you're real. But that's the consequence of that. There you go.
12: So I will throw in another one, which I think was every teenage boy's crush was, Samantha Fox.
11: Okay. Yeah, that's right. Samantha Fox. Why am I thinking, no, not the Pamela Anderson, that's Baywatch. No,
12: Pamela
11: Samantha
12: Anderson,
11: Fox.
12: Yeah.
11: But was she on the TV? No, she was the Page 3 girl.
12: She's done various little TV parts and things like that. But she was well known for
11: the Page 3, the girl.
12: Magazines and things like that.
11: Yeah, they don't do that anymore.
12: Yeah.
11: Oh, there we go. Baywatch, though.
12: That's such,
11: Oh, that's the song, Samantha Fox.
12: Yeah, she had a bit of a one-hit wonder there.
11: Yeah. And she's still around.
12: Yeah, she is. Yeah. Looks a lot different these days. I'm not sure.
11: Okay. Yeah. Well, now they've changed the Page 3 girl to, like a little puppy dog or, you know, another sort of, that's always the traditional, I've never worked in papers, but that's the page that, or is it more of a News Limited thing? Maybe Murdoch invented it. But either way, she became very famous because of that.
12: Yeah.
11: There you go. Yeah, your first TV crush, 133693. Matt Batten's here from TV City, our nostalgia expert. And Arthur's on the line. Hey, Arthur.
13: Good morning, Pat and Matt and Ethan. Yeah, Samantha Fox, definitely, which my karate instructor loved her. She did a song, I Only Want to Be With You, the old Bay City Rollers song as well. I've got it on the
11: cover. Oh, that's right. Yeah, she did.
13: Yeah. Anyway, mine is I've got a nice looking partner now, but in my teen years, Farrah Fawcett, do you know who she is?
12: Yes.
13: She, Yeah, $6 million man survived.
14: Oh, that's
13: so
14: right.
13: She had a big crush on her posters everywhere off her.
14: Yes, that's
13: she's
14: right.
13: She's also in a film with Robert Stack that played in The Untouchables.
14: Yeah, oh, she would know. Yes. She had the blonde sort of hair, like it was all sort of blow dried. Yeah, yeah, sort of like, yes.
13: Yeah, yeah, one of Charlie's Angels.
14: Charlie's Angels,
13: right?
14: That's right. Yeah.
12: Yeah.
13: Yeah, so, but Samantha Fox, definitely, but it was always Farrah Fawcett for me. So,
14: oh, wow.
13: Charlie's Angels, she was in there. So,
14: yeah,
13: good old memories.
14: Yeah, Charlie's Angels, of course. Well, there's that.
13: Oh, speaking of Danny Minogue, I've got a photo with Danny Minogue. And did you know, Pat, that Tony Moakley went to school with Danny Minogue?
14: Did he? No, I didn't know that.
12: Wow.
13: Yeah, he went to school with her because when I sent it to him when I first come on board following Big Brother, Jim, as you know, he told us that he went to school with Danny Minogue.
14: And what was the school? Did he say what the school was?
13: Oh, I think it was in... Well, I know
14: she's
13: that
14: a Camberwell girl.
13: Yeah, I think it was somewhere nearby. I can't remember, but I know that he went to school with her.
14: Yeah, he's a bit of a genius, Tony Moakley. He's a pretty smart guy, Tony. That's good. Thank you, Arthur. Do you know what, Matt? Thank you. Famous people you went to school with. 133693. Because
12: there is a lot.
14: I went to school with Portia de Rossi.
12: Really?
14: Yeah, Ellen DeGeneres' girlfriend. So I was in year 12 and she was year 11 and it was a school in the city. So I went to school in the western suburbs up until year 10.
12: Wow.
14: And then sort of dad decided that we, you know, for HSC, you boys have to sort of get sorted. So he sent us to a school in the city. I think anyway, Taylor's College it was called and probably still there. And there was no sort of sport or anything. It was just one of these schools that was geared for the HSC those years. And she was in year 11. But even then, she was a model in the magazines and stuff. Might have been Dolly magazine. Very beautiful, glamorous back
12: she
14: then.
12: Is, yeah.
14: And as she is now. Very, she's done, went in the US, all those sorts of shows.
12: She's huge.
14: And then she was in that movie. But yeah, that's
12: what,
14: right.
12: What was she like at school?
14: Well, she was, everybody knew her. So again, another year. And it was a funny sort of school. Oh, Taylor's College, as I say, it wasn't really like your normal school, but anyway, we all sort of hung out a
12: and
14: bit.
12: And that would have been a rare name.
14: Everybody knew of her.
12: Back then.
14: Yes, it was. And they'd talk about it because it was Mandy Rogers. Even then, I remember. It's all coming back to me now. Because that was her name. She changed it to Portia because that was her profession.
12: Right. Okay.
14: Yeah.
12: Wow.
14: And then she went to the US and look at her now.
12: The rest is history.
14: There you go. So yeah, famous people you went to school with. 133693 and your first TV crush. Michael. Hi, Michael.
15: Hi, g'day, boys. Yeah.
12: Hey, Michael.
15: First crush. Oh, wait. So, Matt, is it Matt and
14: Matt and Pat, correct.
15: Right, yeah. Yeah, my first crush was, we're looking back now, it was about 14, 15. Little House on the Prairie, Melissa Anderson, is it? She had these beautiful blue eyes.
16: A song from Little
12: House. Oh, I remember her, yes.
14: Yeah, right. Little, yes. I'm just going to say, find the theme. I'm just whispering to Ethan there. Yeah. Now, we're about the same age. Matt's a bit younger than me, but I remember Dad watching Little House on the Prairie. It was a big show there, Michael. Which character was it again?
15: Melissa. I think it was Melissa Anderson.
12: Marissa.
15: I think that's
12: Melissa.
15: Melissa.
14: Well, might play the theme, Michael. Yeah, okay. And it was, I remember the guy. He was, what was his name? He was very famous, Little House on the Prairie.
15: He's passed away now.
14: Yes.
15: Yeah, what was his name? Yeah, I forget his name.
14: That's right. He was in a few shows back in those days. Haven't got it there, Ethan. No, can't find it. That's all right.
12: It's going right back.
14: Good on you. That is too, Michael. There you go, mate. You've done well. I'm sure many of our listeners are saying,
12: Michael,
14: come on, Pat and Matt. Of course. Massive show. And I remember one of the ones that you would sneak up and watch. Well, was it on late at night, Little House on the Prairie?
12: I don't think I ever watched that show.
14: Yeah, okay.
12: I did hear a lot about it, though.
14: Yeah.
12: Okay,
14: 133693, Ethan's still looking. That's okay. Helen, Sue and Sandra were asking your first TV crush and famous people you went to school with. Matt Batten's here and we're taking your calls after this break.
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11: Australia Overnight, the weekend edition. Matt Batten's here, our nostalgia expert, asking the question, who was your first TV crush on 133693 and famous people you went to school with on that number, 133693. This is the theme to Little House on the Prairie. And thank you to those text messages coming through. Michael Landon is the person we're thinking of, Matt. How are we going? Michael Landon, yeah. Of course, who was also in Bonanza. He was Joe in Bonanza. So thank you. All these messages coming through, including another Michael. Melissa has sent one through. So there you go. Yeah. Joe in Bonanza. Mark of Scoresby. Thank you too for your text. Helen's on the line in Greensboro. Hi, Helen.
25: Good morning, Matt and Pat.
12: Good morning, Helen. How are you?
25: I was going to say Little House on the Prairie was Michael Landon, and he was in Bonanza. Bonanza was my mother's favourite show, and we had to have CDs of every episode of Bonanza. She loved it so much. But that's not what my crush was. My crush was Rock Hudson in Macmillan & Wife.
11: Rock Hudson. Yeah, he's a very handsome man, wasn't he? The Hudson.
25: Yeah, he was. Before we all realised he was gay.
11: Yes, that's right.
25: But
11: it's sad, though, just on that, you know, to have to hide that part of their personality to who they were.
25: That's sad. That's sad. But we're talking of a different generation.
11: Yes, true.
25: That my musical crush, of course, would be Elvis Presley.
11: Oh,
25: and I didn't go to school with anybody famous. In my school, there was no one famous. All of us were European. And
11: yes.
25: It all came to Australia. So we're talking, for me, it's the 1950s. So that's way, way back.
12: Well Elvis was every man wanted to be like Elvis and every woman wanted to be with Elvis.
14: That's right. Yes, that's right. You know you're a superstar. That's all. And everybody wants, the men want to be you and the women want to be with you.
12: Yeah.
14: You're right, Helen. I happened to go to that school in year 11 and 12 and, there was Porsche there, but I was, at school in the western suburbs, up until then. And the only famous people were soccer players, because you're all Europeans and some of them end up playing for Socceroos or whatever, or coached in the A-League. So, that's the sport is where, we thrived in the Wild West. Thank you, Helen.
12: And there is a lot of text coming through about Michael Landon, which Highway to Heaven was another great show that he was in.
14: It was too.
12: And they're doing a remake of that now as well.
14: That's
12: they're
14: right. He was an angel.
12: Yes, that's right.
14: Yeah.
12: Great show.
14: Yeah, it was a great show. There's a few angel shows that do that sort of premise that somebody comes to earth as an angel.
12: Yeah.
14: That's right. Highway to Heaven.
12: But a lot of text there about him. He was a fantastic actor, though.
14: He was too. Yeah, superstar. Okay, that was Sue. Oh, no, we're going to Sue now. Hi there, Sue in Queensland.
2: Hello, how are you?
12: Good morning, Sue.
2: Before your time, way before your time probably, I was in my early teens, and Michael Cole, he was in the Mod Squad, the original one. The Mod Squad.
12: Oh, I've heard of the Mod Squad. Was that a police drama or a police sitcom?
2: It was, and there were three teenage delinquent people that they turned into being detectives and stuff. And I remember when Michael Cole, he actually did a Logie presentation thing, and I remember he swore on stage.
12: Oh. And what did you like about him? Why was he your crush?
2: No, he just sort of said, effing, whatever.
14: Oh, right. I mean, and it went to air?
2: Yeah. Yes, yes.
14: Oh, wow.
2: I mean, I'm talking back these late 60s, early 70s.
12: When Bert Newton was hosting the Logies.
14: Gee, you'd be fired for that back then. Yeah. You'd get in a lot of trouble. The Mod Squad. There we go. Just looking now at some of the images of the Mod Squad, which makes me think of the sort of modern-day version, maybe, when you describe that show, Sue, of the sort of delinquents who became police officers, 21 Jump Street.
12: Oh, Johnny Depp. What a show.
14: Is that sort of, for you, Sue, that was a big show, yeah.
2: No, it didn't.
14: Okay, that's again.
2: Peggy Lipton was another one, and
14: yes, I can see
2: Clarence
14: her here.
2: Sub-Bun the Third. Yes,
14: there he is, Clarence Williams the Third. Michael Cole. Yeah, there you go.
2: Oh, yeah. Oh, Sub-Bun the Third. I mean, I was only 10 or 11 or whatever.
14: Yeah, that's right. That kept your imagination. It was a different time then. Yeah, you sort of really. I guess now we have the equivalent to that. You know, when it talks to social media and these sorts of things.
12: Yeah.
14: 21 Jump Street. So I remember. It's funny we're talking about crushes. Maybe because I was a chubby Italian boy in the western suburbs, I wanted to be.
12: I can't imagine you being chubby. Like a gym
14: pasta.
12: Junkie.
14: But we all do this. Johnny Depp, he was so cool, and I wanted to just be him.
12: Yeah, and we wanted to be like.
14: Yeah, that's right.
12: These rock stars on, see on TV and in concerts and
14: but
12: things.
14: But he
12: like
14: hated
12: that.
14: Being in that show. I remember reading somewhere that he just hated it.
12: Wow.
14: I don't know why. Maybe because he wants to get into movies and he's just so good at that. 21 Jump Street. And there was a few sort of very cool dudes in that one. And also there was a female as well. So yeah.
12: Yeah.
14: Okay. Sandra's in Frankston. Hi, Sandra.
3: Good morning. How are you?
12: Good morning, Sandra.
3: Well, my crush was Ben Casey.
14: Ben
3: Casey. Always wanted to get
14: sick.
3: Yeah, Dr. Casey.
14: Right. Tell me about this TV show, Sandra.
3: He was really good looking. He was the head doctor in the ER at a hospital, and just gorgeous.
14: Okay.
3: But getting over him, my grandson said to me, "My husband was a Sydney Japan Newman. I didn't need anyone else."
14: Yeah. Okay. Now I can see him here. Yes, that's right. A very handsome doctor.
3: Yeah.
14: Yeah. Right.
3: My grandson, if he wanted to have a private talk to me, he always wanted to sit on my bed because I didn't like anyone sitting on my bed. And he said this day, "Where's my dad?" I said, "He's in the lounge." He said, "I think I'll go to your room, Dad. I want to talk to Nan in her room in private."
14: Yeah.
3: He said, "All right." So he comes in the room, sits on the bed.
14: Yeah.
3: He said, "This is very serious, Nan." I said, "All right." I'm trying not to laugh, thinking, "What's so serious?" And he said, "I've got a girlfriend." I said, "That's okay." He said, "She's beautiful." He said, "She's got brown hair down to his thighs, down to there where I like. And beautiful blue eyes, man. Wow. And you know what else? She's got very straight skin. Not like yours.
14: Very straight skin. Yeah. Love
3: and
14: it.
3: And he said, he rubbed his hand down my cheek. He said, can I ask you something?
14: Oh, my God.
3: I said, yeah. He said, do your wrinkles hurt?
14: Oh.
3: I said, no, that doesn't hurt, love. Anyway, he said, that's all. He said, you won't tell my dad I had to talk to you. I said, I won't tell anyone.
14: Gee.
3: And so we got out the lounge and my son's standing at the sink. He said, did he have the talk with you, did he? I said, did he have it with you? He said, yeah, and Belle. She had to get out of bed so he could talk to me on our
14: bed. Right, right. Oh, that's beautiful. Yeah, he's a clever little guy. He's a bit of a deep thinker, this little fella. Was this recent?
3: Just so gorgeous, yeah. Very, very cute.
14: Very mature, yeah. Well, sort of the mind sort of. And who was the girlfriend? Someone on TV? What's that?
3: He had Miss Piggy inside his wardrobe.
14: Miss Piggy. Well, there you go. Miss Piggy's quite cute. Who was the girl he was talking about with the straight skin and the brown hair, though?
3: Well, she was the what they call their buddies when they go to school. They have a great
14: school. Oh, I see. Right. So it wasn't someone on the TV.
3: Walk him around for the first week and show him wherever he was.
14: I see. Oh, you gotcha. Yeah, the buddies. Yeah. Nice one. Thank you. Good on you, Sandra. Yeah, very nice. Thank you.
12: Someone texts Winnie from the Wonder Years.
14: What's her name? Danica,
12: I think her name was. McKellar?
14: Yeah.
12: Fred Savage, the Wonder Years.
14: That's right. Yeah. Fred Savage. And that was his, his love interest in that, the Wonder Years.
12: It was, yes. The three of them, the two boys and the girl.
14: I remember there was sort of, would that be like high production values? It was sort of a real storyline, the Wonder Years, my memory of that. That had a beautiful theme too there, Aaron. Yeah. You got it? Oh, there we go. Oh, that's right. Well, that's right. This is when we all used to go home and watch telly after school.
12: After school. Great show.
14: Yeah. There you go. Let's have a listen to this.

0: There you go, the theme from Wonder Years. And someone's, Winnie from the Wonder Years, someone's texted through. Do you have children, Matt?
1: I haven't. One daughter, 14 years old.
0: Because when Sandra was talking about the buddy at school, you know, because when they graduate from, well, I guess they go into preps. They do. They get a buddy, an older kid.
1: Oh, the buddy, yes. The
0: prep
1: buddy,
0: to show them around.
1: Yeah.
0: And I've got three kids. So when I remember when the Hamish, when he's a little boy and he was going into preps and the buddy, you know, you're really interested, like, who's the buddy? You worry about them, these sorts of things. It's quite dumb. Often people say this. By the time you get to the number three, it's like, they'll be fine. They'll look after themselves. But I remember, you know, my kids having a buddy too at school. All righty. Kay is here. Hi, Kay.
2: Oh, hi. How are you going?
1: Good morning, Kay.
2: Hi. Yeah, look, this is going back a bit, like 50s. It's rather silly, but it was the original Mickey Mouse Club, and there was the leader was called Jimmy. He was an adult, and I had a crush on all of them. I just thought everybody in that, all the kids and Jimmy, were absolutely brilliant.
0: Yep, yep.
2: Yeah, I absolutely loved that show.
0: Mickey Mouse Club.
2: Yeah, Mickey Mouse Club. Oh, yeah, it was fabulous. And Infinite Cello was one of the ones who was.
0: That's, you know, right. Who was eventually, was she involved with Frankie Valli somehow? Did they sort of perform together? Yeah.
2: She did a lot of those sort of beach movies.
0: That's
2: and things
0: right.
2: like that. And I know she's passed away now, but going on to Danny Minogue, well, as far as I know, they went to Camberwell High School, maybe
1: okay. yes,
2: Camberwell Primary. And it was Melissa Gilbert, not Melissa, I think you gave her another surname.
0: Right. Melissa Gilbert from which show?
1: Oh, Little House on the...
2: Yeah. Well, and the guy who I went to school with, this is Blackburn High School, is an old player for, he must be at the same age as me. For the Hawthorn Football Club, Don Scott.
1: Don Scott, wow.
0: Yeah. Okay.
2: Yeah, he was in with me at Blackburn High probably in about Form 2, I think.
0: Right. And I bet you he was a good sports person. He must have been. He must have been one of the stars then.
2: I didn't like him in the classroom. It was just, you know, one of those sort of things you don't
0: right. feel. Well, there you go. That's why he was good on the footy field. I guess he sort of was a bit stubborn and did whatever he wanted to do.
2: I'm nearly 79, so he must be a similar age. So I suppose he's still alive, I don't know.
0: You might be, I've heard that name lots.
2: Yeah, went to school with him.
0: There you go. Good on you, Kay. Thanks, you.
1: Kay.
0: And actually, we go to the break, Kay. Keep listening. Well, I know you're listening. The Mickey Mouse Club theme. Here we go.

0: There you go, the Mickey Mouse Club with all the heartthrobs from that era, which makes me think of, well, it's like a version of Young Talent Time, Matt. Young Talent Time had all the Tenor Arena and
1: Danny Minogue.
0: Some of the heartthrobs, was there a Vince in there?
1: Oh, Vince, oh, what was his surname? Yes.
0: Yeah, right.
1: Yeah.
0: So that we sort of fell in love with them too. Yeah. Bevan, that's right.
1: Yes.
0: Yeah. Every week they'd be on the TV. So your TV crush, 133-693, and famous people you went to school with. We're talking with Matt Batten, our nostalgia expert, after this.

0: soon.
1: St Kilda held on for a great win last week.
2: High one inside the 50 for the Saints. Ryan, he flew for it, couldn't tag it. First one to recover was Brian Ryan. Open goal square, and he bounces one home.
1: All the Bulldogs are sharing the middle of the ladder with them.
3: 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Time for something. Oh, handful from the boundary line. Artie Jones.
1: They meet at Marvel tomorrow from 3. Thanks to Macca's, 3AW is football.
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12: The weekend edition of Australia Overnight. I'm Pat Panetta. It's Saturday the 20th of June, and Matt Batten is here from TV City and also talking TV shows and nostalgia, 133693. Now, just we'll ask you again, but TV City, you can find that online, your social media, you interview people from TV shows.
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12: Yeah, very active as far as, and lots of followers too, yes. And lots of good content.
13: Lots of engagement, and it's great. It just brings out all these comments and memories from people. And
12: yes, you often put up sort of videos and photos of, of TV shows from way back then, or a nightclub, back in the 80s.
13: Nostalgia.
12: Yeah, right. What's that website you showed me off air? Is that for the website's
13: TVcity.com?
12: It's a TV City. Is that your website?
13: Ours, yes. Going live on Monday.
12: So going live on Monday?
13: Monday morning.
12: Okay.
13: Yes.
12: And I'm featured on that website because we're going to do some stuff together.
13: Yeah, we are.
12: Because you've got a little studio.
13: We're looking forward to it.
12: Going. I've sent you the photo. Yeah. We'll work it all out. Alrighty. So John is on the line. Hi, John.
14: Good evening, guys.
13: Morning, John.
14: Victoria Principal from Dallas.
12: Oh, Victoria Principal from Dallas. That's right. Yeah, she was a beautiful lady.
14: Yeah, she's very, very attractive. And also, Nigella Lawson.
13: Yes. Oh, Nigella. Beautiful woman.
12: Yeah.
14: She is absolutely beautiful.
12: Yes, and I guess that was the first I think, you know, the cooking shows, all these celebrity chefs and things, her different way of sort of doing it, you know, very sensual and all that sort of thing, cooking in that way. I mean, they used to send it up in comedy shows, overdo it. But I think that presentation, I mean, it was all within, it's not, you know, it was all sort of okay, but it just sort of just ignited the imagination in a different way.
13: She's a good chef.
12: Yeah.
13: Yeah.
12: That's right.
14: Yeah.
12: That's looking real weirdly. Yes, John?
14: Michael Landon.
12: Yeah.
14: Michael Landon, he was in Bonanza. He was Little Joe.
12: Yes, that's right. Michael Landon in Bonanza, Little Joe. Yes, and then he got on to, well, Little House on the Prairie and also Highway to
13: Heaven, yeah.
12: Yeah, yeah, he was a big star.
14: Yeah, that's right.
12: That's right. And well, he was a bit of a heartthrob too. Thank you, John.
14: Where I'm going to lose you soon. I'm up in North Queensland.
12: No. North Queensland. Oh, nice one.
13: Are you driving at the moment, John?
14: Yeah.
12: Where are you going?
14: Yeah, I'm Brisbane to
12: Mackay. I see.
13: Are you a truck driver?
14: Yeah, I'm a truck driver. I've been a truck driver since the
13: 1st
14: of October, 1978.
13: Oh, 1978,
12: wow.
13: I was born in
12: 78. Wow. There you go. So almost 50 years. Do you love it? Good job?
14: Yeah, I still really, really enjoy it.
12: Oh, that's good. I love that.
13: What's it like now compared to when you first started in the 70s and 80s?
12: Tougher.
14: Well, put it this way, people these days don't care about anyone else.
12: Yeah.
14: If I see a truckie on the side of the road, I'll call him up on the CV and say, are you okay? You know, but people in general just do not care about other people.
12: Yeah, look, you're right now. It is. It's a lot more of a selfish society now. We're more supportive, weren't we, when you sort of, John's saying there's a truckie on the side of the road, people would pull over and help you out. But now, isn't that sad?
13: All
12: but
13: different.
12: I think most people,
13: everyone's in a hurry too. These
12: They're
13: days.
12: In a hurry,
13: Everyone's
12: aren't they?
13: In a hurry. People don't want to get involved in things.
12: No, that's right. That's right. Good on you, John. There you go. A truckie for almost 50 years heading to Mackay from Brisbane. Good on you, mate. Thank you. Maggie's in Adelaide. Hi there, Maggie.
0: Yeah, hi, Pat.
12: Good morning,
0: Maggie. Now, this might cast memories back to the older audience. Somewhere around 1960 on TV, black and white, obviously back then, there was a show, Adventures in Paradise, and I think it was Captain Adam Troy, played by Gardner McKay. He was the skipper on the Tiki or Contiki, cruising yachting around the Pacific. And I thought back in the time, all those years ago, that this Adam was a bit of all right as a young person that I was. Not, of course, too young for any, any romance.
12: Yes, of course. Well, that's right.
0: But I don't know whether there's any older listeners who might recall.
12: Okay. I'm sure there is, Maggie. Well, keep listening because that's right. Matt and I were sort of thinking of our sort of generation.
13: Yeah,
12: but of course,
13: that one.
12: Yeah. But there you are, Maggie. I'm sure you've connected with many of our listeners. So keep listening because they'll phone us up. Jim in West Footscray. Hi there, Jimmy.
15: Good morning, Pat. And Ethan, been a little while.
13: Morning, Jim.
15: I haven't said it for a while now, but I'll say because it's been a while. I went to school with Dougie Hawkins in primary school. He was in my school in grade 6.
12: Really?
15: When we lived in Braybrook, myself and Arthur, the primary school was only like a 4 or 5 minute walk, and also the technical school we both went to were right beside each other.
12: Yeah.
15: So when we were at the primary school, we used to go home for lunch, and there was always, I don't know if anyone remembers this, there used to be a school bell letting you know it's time to go in. Sometimes when myself and Arthur were late, we would hear the school bell, so then we'd jump the fence, even though it was only a 4 or 5 minute walk. But anyway, I don't know, Pat and Matt, if you remember TV Week what was the other one? I forgot the other one, TV something.
13: TV Hits.
15: I got on Three Women when I was a younger, but can I say the three of them, or do I just say the one which I had on my wall?
12: Oh, give us the three.
15: Okay, so the three I had a crush on, two Australians, which was Debbie Byrne and Olivia, and the third one was Susan Quattro. And also, how I said, the tech school was next to us. At tech school, when Jamie Redfern and Derek Redfern lived in Braybrook, they weren't in my class, but they always used to walk past my place, Jamie and Derek Redfern at the tech school.
13: Young talents.
15: Now, when I've been past it, I think it's an English language learning centre.
12: Yep.
15: The primary school we went to was called Tottenham Tech School at the time, but now it's called, after Indigenous, I believe, because it's called Injera Learning Primary School now.
12: Yeah. Near the train station there? Yeah.
15: More closer to Central West Shopping Centre, South Road. Primary school is on South Road, and that's where we used to jump the fence. And there, where there was an Air Force base across there with a plane and everything, but before they put that there, myself and my mother used to collect firewood, and there was rabbits and foxes running around.
12: That'd be now the suburb. It's sort of close to the city now. Was it tough back in those days, Tottenham Tech?
15: Joint. Things were very tough because where myself and Arthur lived on Braybrook, on our side was the quieter side, but on Ballarat Road side was called the Braybrook Ghetto back then.
12: I've got some cousins there.
15: Guns and rapists and all sorts of people used to run around. But our area was quiet. But every now and then, the people from the other side would go through our street. But our street was mostly quiet. But, they called it the Braybrook Ghetto back then.
12: Yeah, it used to be pretty tough. Yeah, I remember. Thank you, Jimmy. I remember when we went some cousins there, and it must have been a quiet pocket. There's all these good people everywhere. But one New Year's Eve, we went and saw some of my auntie there and these kids and my auntie, to get out of there. Even as a kid, I remember it was a bit scary. Brendan in Melbourne. Hi, Brendan.
16: Good morning, Pat. How are you today?
12: Oh, I can't complain. There's Matt here as well.
13: Morning, Brendan. How are you?
16: All right. Just television shows that were made to cash in on movies. Do you remember the original Battlestar Galactica?
13: Really?
12: I remember they did a remake of Galactica. Galactica. There was a song I remember too. Yeah, anyway, and who was in that one that you liked there, Brendan?
16: Oh, gee. The actress who played Starbuck. In the original, the bloke was always running around trying to scam money and things off various pilots. In the remake, she had a sex change, and the woman doing the same role. They literally changed the
12: The character.
16: The storyline.
12: Understood. Yeah, gotcha. So one day you sort of got up in the thank you, Brendan, and something had changed. Yeah. Do TV shows sometimes do that for whatever reason? Things change, and you're a bit discombobulated as a viewer. You get there and you think, what's happened here? They've changed the storyline or something weird.
13: Shows did. I mean, Home and Away did it with Pippa, the foster mum. Vanessa Downing playing the part.
12: Right.
13: And then the on-screen husband decided to leave, so she wanted to leave, but they wanted to keep the character in.
12: I see.
13: Then they brought in Deborah Lawrence, who played Pippa. So all of a sudden, you know, you're watching one actress,
12: and then another plays the role.
13: Another one comes in playing the same actress. It'd be weird, but
12: so I guess as a you're creating the show, someone leaves, and you're like, well, I've got to continue on here.
13: Want to keep the character in there.
12: Yeah, sometimes it's interesting if they have a falling out or something, or there's something there, or like a Charlie Sheen or
13: that was a big one.
12: Yeah, whatever that show was called, Two and a Half Men.
13: Two and a Half Men.
12: It was a massive show, but not really. But when he left, because there was a documentary, I think, on Netflix who talks about his life.
13: He's a pretty
12: mixed up sort of guy, isn't he?
13: He was.
12: A bit weird. I think the drugs have really sort of...
13: Too much money.
12: ...fried his brain.
13: Yeah, they were.
12: He was a bit weird. Anyway, he's not listening. Some more calls. So we're talking about nostalgia, famous people you went to school with, and your first TV crush.
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12: The Saturday morning edition of Australia Overnight. Great to have your company and thanks for listening. Matt Batten is here from TV City, our nostalgia expert, and we're taking your calls. And it's Porky in Queensland. Hey there, Porky.
26: It's Augie.
12: Augie. Sorry, mate. There you go. Sorry, Augie.
26: I won't stay long. I just wanted to say Daisy Duke.
12: Daisy Duke.
13: Duke's a hazard.
12: Dukes of Hazzard, yes. Of course.
13: What about that one?
26: Don't know the name. I'll keep travelling.
12: Yeah, no worries. Good on you, Augie. Thank you, mate. Yeah, that's right. Bringing back memories.
13: And then played by Jessica Simpson in the movie with Johnny Knoxville.
12: It was too. Yeah.
13: Dukes of Hazzard.
12: Doug's in Box Hill. Hi there, Doug.
27: Morning.
13: Morning, Doug.
27: I had a real crush on Roger Moore. Sorry, Roger Moore in the Saint, the TV series, The Saint.
12: The Saint, right? And Roger Moore. So this is before he was 007, before he was
13: Bond.
12: Bond.
27: Yes. That's right. Yes.
12: Yeah, The Saint. I sort of vaguely. What do I remember that for? What era are we talking about here, Doug?
27: Early 1960s.
12: Right. And as a young sort of person, he captured your imagination.
27: Oh, yes. Very suave. Had a nice Volvo sports car. Or the person I'd love to be, but never could be, sort of thing.
12: Yes. Well, that's for all of us there, Dougie.
27: Yes. Especially with girls.
12: Yeah, that's right. Yeah, he was too. He's pretty suave. We want to be like that. And, you know, that's another good topic, the cars that all these people drove, sort of that we really love.
13: The nice cars, yeah.
12: Yeah.
27: That's right.
12: The Volvo car.
27: And another thing, too, is he was in a couple of forms higher than me, but I went to Upway High School, and it was Ian Thompson, the famous cricketer.
12: Oh, right, in Upway. Upway. Yeah, right, okay.
27: Yeah.
12: Ian Thompson.
27: Right, yeah.
12: Good on you, Doug. Well done, mate. Thank you.
13: Thanks, Doug.
27: Thanks very much.
12: Thank you. Back to 21 Jump Street. Did Johnny Depp drive like a Mustang or something like
13: something
12: that?
13: Something was a muscle car, yeah. Yeah.
12: Yeah. And there was also Get Smart with the car at the beginning. That was always
13: Don
12: featured.
13: Don Adams, yeah.
12: Yeah,
13: great,
12: Don Adams.
13: Great show.
12: And the various cars from the different series.
13: Yeah.
12: Dun-dun-dun. Well, there's 99. There's a 99. Crush TV crush. Yeah, she was
13: Barbara
12: gorgeous.
13: Feldon, she's
12: yeah.
13: still alive.
12: Yeah, that's right.
13: I think she's 96 or 97, yeah.
12: Get Smart got a bit weird somewhere. Like, you know, they talk about the Fonzie show, Happy Days jumping
13: yeah,
12: the shark.
13: The sharks.
12: Yeah, that episode where he jumped the shark and the ratings tanked.
13: Yeah,
12: who came up with that idea? John in, well, That's the way they describe a TV show turning the corner, jumping the shark.
13: Yeah,
12: because of that show.
13: Trying to do things to get the ratings up.
12: Yeah,
13: brings the ratings down.
1: Missed
12: it by that much. Not the crawl. Oh, that was Get Smart.
13: Yeah.
12: John, hi John.
13: Morning, John.
2: Yeah. From Get Smart, there were some funny routines in that, like the crawl one. But you know why they call it jumping the shark? That's because Fonzie was out on the water and he jumped over a shark,
12: right.
2: Speed over one.
12: Yes,
2: and
12: yes.
2: From then on, it just went downhill.
12: Yes. Lost everybody.
2: It's so ridiculous.
12: And
2: you know, people
12: yeah,
2: got
12: yeah.
2: the attack of it.
12: And it's become the one. Sorry, John. Yep.
2: The reason I rang was because I think we lived in two worlds. I had one foot in one in the very late 50s and the 60s. I'm ringing up because that lady rang up about Troy Gardner McKay, because I remember him. Back in those days, if you just indulge me, kids like me used to go out and play. You know?
12: Yes.
2: We used to go out on the road and play.
12: That's right.
2: But then, after play, there was a whole world of fantasia and imagination on the serials, on the radio every night.
13: Oh, the radio plays,
2: For absolutely everyone. There was even, and Macquarie Auditorium was world famous, very famous. That was here in Sydney.
12: Yeah.
2: 2GB, Macquarie Auditorium. They used to even have shows, live shows, and serials,
12: yeah.
2: And Bob Dyer pick a box, and Jack Dave.
12: Yeah.
2: You know, there was a whole world of entertainment for a little kid.
12: Good idea. And, you know, we've spoken about this in the program, the power of your imagination, and you just nailed it on the head there, John. We're taking a break and back with Matt after this.

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3: Just in the text here, Matt, so we've got the Saint, the car, and the Saint was a Volvo P1800. Thank you. The Get Smart car was a Sunbeam Tiger. The best, however, was Emma Peel in The Avengers in her Lotus Elan. And Peter from Belmont says Jessica Alba was his crush on TV. I loved her in Dark Angel. There you go.
4: Perfect.
3: Thank you, Matt.
4: Thanks, Pat. Always a pleasure. Loved it.
3: Matt Batten from TV City. You can find him on social media. What's your favourite one? Everywhere. Instagram. Are you on
4: Instagram,
3: YouTube?
4: Instagram, Facebook, YouTube.
3: Yep.
4: Yeah.
3: Okay. Put in Matt Batten, TV City, and you'll see the man himself. And thanks for your time, mate. Love it.
4: Thanks, Pat.
3: Dr. Carl talking some weird science after news, which is now.
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5: Hello, I'm Carolee Katzenbarners. Australia may have recorded its first case of the devastating H5 strain of bird flu near Esperance in southern Western Australia. The disease has killed millions of birds and other poultry around the world. Tests are underway on a dead sub-Antarctic seabird and a second sick one, with the results expected to be released on Saturday. The WA Agriculture Minister Jackie Jarvis says all governments and industries have been preparing for this for a long time.
6: Poultry farmers are well aware of what they need to do. It is basically about housing animals. The biggest risk to poultry is from wild birds coming into contact with them. So obviously making sure birds are housed rather than in the open.
5: Australian Federal Police are not ruling out terrorism charges after charging a third person, a 20-year-old Melbourne man, in relation to the alleged politically motivated attack of the 2024 firebombing of Melbourne's Adas Israel Synagogue. The fire forced worshippers inside at the time to flee through a back door. AFP Assistant Commissioner Peter Crozier.
7: This investigation does have international connections, and we will continue to work with collaboratively with our international partners to assist and also draw information from them.
5: The synagogue is being rebuilt but is not expected to reopen until at least 2029. A fundraising community swim has been organised for Sunday morning in Sydney's East in the wake of last weekend's shark attack to help the victim, 35-year-old Leah Stewart, who is still fighting for life after being bitten at Coogee Beach. Alexandra Scott from Coogee Surf Lifesaving Club.
8: We'll also have a coffee cart there from Emergency, who provide mental health support to emergency service workers, and all of the proceeds from the coffee van as well will go to Leah and her family.
5: The Greens say they're disappointed and will continue to push for even tighter negative gearing rules with the federal government. The government has backflipped on adjustments to capital gains and trusts following a concerted campaign against the changes. Opposition leader Angus Taylor says the Greens should think carefully about what they're doing.
9: The Greens need to understand what drives prosperity in this country, and they don't seem to understand that, otherwise they'd be opposing these changes. They want more. We implore the Greens and all others in the parliament to oppose Labor's toxic taxes.
5: And in other news, Labor Manchester Mayor Andy Burnham has won a seat in the UK Parliament after a pivotal by-election, now allowing him the chance to challenge embattled British Prime Minister Sir Keir Starmer for the job. And a day after the US and Iran signed a deal aimed at ending the conflict in the Middle East, Israel and Hezbollah have carried out strikes against each other in southern Lebanon, where the Lebanese Health Ministry is claiming 18 people have been killed, and the Israeli military says four of its soldiers were also killed.
2: 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So add it to your phone now. Melbourne's own 3AW.
5: Newcastle has held off St George Illawarra in round 16 of the NRL. Andrew Lucas reports.

0: Sports.
1: The Knights have escaped with a 22-20 win over the Dragons in front of just over 19,000 fans in Newcastle. With Kalen Ponga and Dylan Lucas rested, Fletcher Sharp set the tone early with a double inside 10 minutes. The Knights led 22-12 in the second half and held off a fast-finishing Red V side who scored 4-3. Newcastle now moves into the top four on the ladder. Andrew Lucas, Sydney.
0: And in the AFL, Hawthorn beat Gold Coast Suns by 16 points, 113-97, and moves back into the top four. It's the Hawks' first win on the Gold Coast for more than a decade. Hawks Dylan Moore booting 4 goals.
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0: Now, checking your weather around the country. There are some strong marine wind and gale warnings. Please check your area. Canberra, shower or two, a top of 13 after dropping to an overnight low of 6 degrees. Adelaide, showers 15. Perth, partly cloudy 18. Darwin, sunny 31. Brisbane, possible shower 24, Melbourne, showers 14, Hobart, possible shower 12, and Sydney, mostly sunny and 21 degrees.
10: On Australia Overnight, time to talk weird science with Dr. Carl Loss, who's back. Hi, Carl. Dr. Carl.
11: Ahoy, Dr. Pat. Lovely to be with you again.
10: Great to have you back on the show. Why did the Tyrannosaurus have short, silly arms, Dr. Carl?
11: This has been a problem for the environmental biologists and the paleontologists and scientists in general. How come, as these dinosaurs evolved, their forelimbs became shorter and shorter? So a bit of background. Dinosaurs came in three body models. There was four legs with a long neck, four legs with a short neck, and then two legs. And the two legs were the Tyrannosaurus and a bunch of other ones, about five different lineages, Abelosaurus, Ceratosaurus, words I can't even pronounce, and Tyrannosaurus. And we noticed that as time goes by, Their heads got bigger, their bodies got bigger, their forearms became less useful and just smaller. Yeah. In fact, really itsy bitsy. And the scientists went looking at the numbers, you know, they had a big enough sample size, and it appears that the more robust and stronger and bigger the skull, then you got the shorter arms. So if you look at your own body, your arm is actually longer than your head. But imagine that your arm was maybe one third the length of your head. Well, this was the case in some of the two-legged dinosaurs. They had tiny, tiny things. So they had on one hand these big bodies, and they call them either giants or super giants. Giant is over one ton. Super giant is over 2.5 ton. And what they're saying is that the prey that they went for got bigger and bigger. Their heads, over many millions of years, evolved to be bigger and bigger. These super powerful jaws, supported by very stress-resistant bone structure in the cranium, were much more useful than claws. So if you grab something with a claw, it might wriggle away. You give it a bite with that big head that's bigger than the claws, you know, the front arms, well, you know, it ain't going nowhere. Now, have you seen the Tyrannosaurus Rex skull in the Museum of Natural History in New York?
10: Oh, no, I haven't. I'd love to see this. Wow.
11: Mate, it's bigger than a small car. The whole skull, it is huge. So it appears, looking at this study, where they look specifically at the ratio between the skull length and the arm length, but also the robustness of the skull, that the skull is a much better weapon with its big teeth and powerful muscles than the arms. And so we kind of have solved that, except there's yet another problem, as there always is. The problem is that they also, they still had powerful shoulder muscles and joints. Their forelimbs were doing something, but we don't know what they were doing. Maybe it was to scratch their backs or eat chocolates or peanuts. We haven't solved that from a geological
10: record. Or Doritos. Yet. Maybe Doritos.
11: Or Doritos. Yeah, my fatal one.
10: Yep. Oh, evolution. It's just an amazing thing, isn't it, as you talk about that over this long period of time. Yeah, the short arms, why the other parts of the body were built the way they were. It's just all beautiful evolutionary things happening in the background.
11: Yeah, and the thing is that the basic rule of evolution seems to be, doesn't have to be perfect, just good enough. Mm. If you have babies, evolution is happy.
10: And why have I got this image in my mind when you're talking about the Tyrannosaurus of the, like, is it a cartoon character? I can see the little arms, it's a blow up sort of. Is it Dorothy the dinosaur, or there's some character out there?
11: Yeah.
10: Yeah, with the little baby arms. Anyway, they weren't that cute, were they?
11: No. They were just little itsy bitsy arms.
10: Yes.
11: But on the other hand, it's weird to think that you've got a head that's longer than, you know, front to back, than your arm is long.
10: Yeah, that's right. And is it one of the ones we don't know why, did you say?
11: It fits into the we don't know why category.
10: Yeah, it's a big bucket, the
11: we don't know. There's many of
10: them. Australia Overnight, talking science to Dr. Carl. Yeah, peptides seem to be around. People talking about whatever they are, peptides. Is this the miracle when it comes to a health benefit, these peptides?
11: That's what they're claiming. Sunstroke, syphilis, varicose veins, no wrinkles, lean muscle, lots of boosting of metabolism, clear your brain fog, heal torn ligaments.
10: Crusty ear.
11: Fix that too.
10: Yeah.
11: Baldness, better handwriting, you name it, peptides can do it. Now, on one hand, a survey looked at a whole bunch of peptides that were available online. Now, there is no regulatory oversight of the labs that make it, and the lab can even be somebody's backyard or their shed. So when you go and buy a drug, say 10 milligrams of penicillin at the chemist, that's somewhere between 9.99 and 10.01. So what you're getting is really close to what they advertise, and there's nothing in there like, you know, arsenic, and also there's no germs. But in one particular study, they looked out at 6,000 samples of peptides from a couple of hundred companies.
10: Yeah.
11: 40% didn't have anything near the dose that they said.
10: Right.
11: And they were contaminated. And About 15% had quantities of endotoxins, which are a marker of bacterial contamination. And they had all sorts of other peptides in there. And when you look at, well, what's a peptide? So have you heard of fats and proteins and carbohydrates?
10: Yeah, protein. I was going to say it's some sort of protein. Yes, I have. Yes. And a peptide. Yeah. Tell me more. Sorry.
11: So a carbohydrate and a fat is just made up of maybe 5, 10, 20 atoms of carbon, hydrogen and oxygen.
10: Yeah.
11: And to turn it into an amino acid, which is the building block of a protein, you add nitrogen. So the difference is that you got nitrogen. So you got these individual peptides with maybe anything from 5 to 20 atoms, and that's a peptide. That's an amino acid. Mm. Now, peptides are normally less than, say, 10 amino acids long, maybe 5, maybe 10, but let's just say 10, maybe 50 people. Let's go for 10. Yeah. There are the number of possible different peptides you can have if you've got only 10 amino acids is more than the number of stars in the Milky Way.
10: Oh, right. Well, okay.
11: And we don't know what they do. And they're just being made by accident in laboratories. Now, peptides can work. They can be very powerful medicines. Insulin is a peptide, a protein. GLP-1, you know, the Ozempic for diabetes and weight loss, very, very successful. And there are other chemicals, the peptides or amino acids, that are very good. But then on the other hand, they start in these wellness guru land and the fitness enthusiasts. They talk about alphabet soup of chemicals, PBC-157 or MOTSC or TB-500. Mm. And on one hand, you've got people like the US Health Secretary Robert F. Kennedy Jr. telling Joe Rogan, the podcaster, I'm a big fan of peptides, but there's no regulatory oversight, and what you buy is you don't know what you're getting.
10: Yeah.
11: And so something called BPC, Bravo Papa Charlie 157, sure, it will heal tissue damage. And it does this in part by promoting the formation of new blood vessels. So you got somebody saying, hey, man, you got to take this for your gym work.
10: Yes. Oh, right. Yeah. Am I right when I say
11: it causes cancer?
10: No, I was going to say that.
11: And then thymosin, T-H-Y-M-O-S-I-N, beta 4, it promotes blood vessel formation and it makes cells move faster and it promotes cancer.
10: Whoa,
11: right? And so at the moment, we've got something like 100 approved drugs, which are peptides. And that includes, you know, insulin, human growth hormone, oxytocin, and GLP-1.
10: Okay.
11: We've got about another 150 more in clinical trials. But we've got thousands for sale.
10: Ah.
11: And they just make crazy claims about them with absolutely no proof.
10: Right.
11: And what they want is just your money. So to complicate it more, people who use peptides often inject multiple compounds. They're sort of like a Wolverine stack after Marvel Comics characters. So they've got the Wolverine stack is BPC-157 and TB-500.
10: Yeah.
11: Which has never been tested in humans, but an influencer said you should take it. So people are taking it and we'll find out what happens in years to come.
10: Okay. Yeah. Look, I was going to say also your body makes these peptides. It's sort of a natural thing that's happening inside of you. So, you know, if you're having to take it from outside of you to then put it into your body, you know, it's already being generated in the, you know, you got your own sort of peptide machine inside you. Is that fair to say or not?
11: No. In most cases, you don't need it.
10: Right.
11: I just see it as a way to make money that's coming and going.
10: Yes.
11: You remember chia seeds a few years ago?
10: Yeah, superfood.
11: Remember chia how seeds. They cure cancer, sunstroke, everything? Right.
10: Yeah.
11: Mate, nobody talks about them. This is the same sort of thing now.
10: What are the goji berry? Remember the goji berry?
11: I remember the goji berries. They'd also have miraculous cures as well.
10: So chewy, weren't they, the goji berries? Alrighty, Dr. Carl, Weird Science. Why was 536 AD the worst year in history?
11: Well, it had a combination of war and famines and disease.
10: Mm. Yep.
11: So, have you ever heard that phrase, go west, young man, from the movies?
10: Yeah, yeah.
11: Well, that happened because in the year 1815, a volcano exploded in Indonesia, Mount Tambaran, and it threw so much dust around the world that 1816, the next year, was cooler than normal, a lot cooler, and the crops failed worldwide, and in the middle of summer in New York, it actually snowed, and crops failed, and so that only lasted for 1 year. And by the way, that accidentally gave us Frankenstein. So what happened was you got the crops failing around the world, and in Switzerland you got a very cold climate, and in a villa on the banks of Lake Geneva, the Villa Diodata, there were a bunch of people who were stuck indoors. They couldn't go anywhere. And they were, have you heard of Lord Byron, that poet who was regarded as mad, bad and dangerous?
10: Yes.
11: And Percy Shelley, the famous poet, but he didn't have his wife with him because his wife had fallen to her death off Waterloo Bridge in London the year before, or was she pushed? We don't know. Instead, he had a very young woman, Mary Wollstonecraft, with him, you know, Mary Wollstonecraft Shelley, and her sister, who was hanging around with Lord Byron. And to keep the four of them happy and entertained in the middle of this snowstorm where they couldn't get out,
10: right,
11: was their doctor, Dr. Polidari, who kept them supplied with marijuana, cocaine, and opium. Uh-huh. And to keep themselves entertained separately, they decided to write scary stories, one of which became Frankenstein.
10: Is that right? Wow, what a story.
11: So, but then rolling back in time to 536 AD, what happened was that you had this one obscure year in the middle of the, in the early Middle Ages, the Dark Ages. Now, you don't call a period of time the Dark Ages because it's a nice place or a nice time to be.
10: No.
11: It was nasty. And the historians write about it as the sun giving off light without brightness, comma, more like the moon than the warm, bright star that governed the seasons. And this lasted for years, not just 1 year, like 1816, the year without a summer. And in Ireland, they talk about the failure of bread. In China, they had frost in the middle of summer, and all across Europe and Asia, the whole Northern Hemisphere, crops failed for 3 years.
10: Whoa.
11: Now, on one hand, you do have medieval writers talking in religious, doom-laden language, and Satan shall come and hurl thunderbolts at us, but science went looking at ice cores, both in Greenland and in Antarctica, and found dramatic spike in volcanic material running from 536 to 540 AD, a long period of time, and the trees stopped growing over those 4 years. And so we have reports of massive famines. And then just for fun, besides livestock struggling and crops failing, 540 had another massive volcano. And then just for fun again, in 541, we had the Justinian plague. I can't remember what caused that. And it swept across the European Mediterranean world, and it killed half or even one third of the population, as well as governments were collapsing. Europe was still adjusting to the collapse of Roman reign, and China was not unified, and there were rival dynasties, and Northern India was seeing the slow decline of the Gupta Empire. So when you add together the starvation and the no longer having a solid society as well as diseases, 536 looks like one of the worst years to be in history.
10: Amazing. Next time you're stuck in traffic, or they get your coffee order wrong, or you've some sort of, you know, a first world problem, just think about life back then for 536 AD and imagine what it was like for those people on the planet. Holy moly.
11: We're lucky today.
10: We're so lucky. I couldn't agree more. Good on you, Dr. Carl. Thanks again for talking science on Australia Overnight. See you later. Thank you.
11: Thank you so much, Dr. Pat. Bye.
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20: Australia Overnight. Now, the Australian men's national soccer team, the Socceroos, are back in action later on this morning. And there's a real sense of excitement around the squad. They opened very strongly against Turkey. And there's a few stars emerging, that's for sure. Now, we turn our attention to the Australia v USA later on this morning at 5 a.m. Well, Eastern Time, and Rob Gilbert is the host of the weekly soccer podcast, Box to Box, and Rob Gilbert joins us on the show. Hi there, Rob.
21: How are you, Pat? Very excited.
20: Yeah, it's building, isn't it? I mean, it's been exciting since the Turkey game, and I know it's your world, of course, hosting the podcast Box to Box. So from your point of view, I mean, this is it, isn't it? Every 4 years, it's a World Cup, and we all get excited. Mm.
21: Yeah, we sure do, except if you're Italian, of course. Pat didn't want to throw that one at you, mate, three times in a row.
20: I know. Oh, my gosh. Anyway.
21: Yeah, that's another conversation altogether. Yeah, but, yeah, we do. The World Cup is, in many senses, the biggest sporting event in the world. I know you've obviously got the Olympics, and there are one or two other events that get close. But from the point of view of a nearly 5-week spectacle, which takes 4 years to reach its crescendo and then occupies the minds of countries across the world. Yeah. And even though, you know, we joke about Italy not making it, the Italians are just as obsessed as the World Cup, regardless of their absence, and countries from Cape Verde to Curacao to the juggernauts of Germany and England and France, Argentina, Brazil, you name it. And then you have countries throughout Asia that are obsessed. I remember when I was a young man flying through Thailand a lot. I was working for Qantas at the time, and this is 1990. The World Cup was in Italy at the time, and I still remember looking at the hawkers and the markets on the street with portable TVs at the time, watching these games. And every day there'd be a magazine published in the local English speaking newspaper, and I thought, wow, you know, this World Cup is not just the domain of the traditional powerhouses.
20: No. And on the game against Turkey, on paper, was it a surprise that we won and we played so well? Yeah, take me back to that game. I mean, because that's promising, isn't it, for us to win in that way?
21: Oh, very much so. Despite the fact that the rankings of Australia and Turkey are really not that far apart, the rankings, the FIFA rankings I refer to, are not always the best yardstick. I mean, right. We saw New Zealand ranked 80, who did particularly well against Iran, who are ranked, you know, probably 60 places higher than them. So we sort of set those rankings aside when it comes to comparing head to head the quality in the side, and some of the Turkish players in that starting lineup play for some of the biggest clubs in the world, and the Australian squad, far removed from what we referred to as the golden generation, when Harry Kewell and Mark Viduka, Mark Schwartz, or a number of others, John Aloisi, Vince Grella, etc., Craig Moore, were playing in the 2006 World Cup. This is more, I hesitate to use the term journeyman, but these are another tier down in terms of the elite quality and the competitions, the level of competitions our players play in. So head to head, the Turkish have got a lot more players who are possessed of that elite skill that that is, I don't know whether it's born into your DNA or whether it's by training and obsession with playing the game, but they have players, and so at this level. So they went into this with huge confidence. Turkey hadn't played in the World Cup for 24 years. The entire nation of 80 odd million people fully expected Australia to be competitive, but we'll get the points. There won't be a problem here. So they went into that game with expectation. Tony Popovich, meanwhile, the manager of the Socceroos, is notorious for his determination to build a rock solid defence. He famously won the Asian Champions League with Western Sydney Wanderers in the early stages of the emergence of that club, and he built that win off defence, and it's the only time an Australian club has won the Asian Champions League. So he selected his team with a view to building a rock solid defence. They were the first of all of the 48 nations to arrive in camp, so they had plenty of time to acclimatise and get to the level of fitness required. But what we also have, and you have to have this, Pat, is an X factor. And we saw that with Nestria and Kunda, in particular, the way that he scored that goal. Refugee born in a Tanzanian refugee camp, learnt the game in Australia, in Adelaide, and has been on the radar as a rising star for a number of years in Australia. That was his breakout moment, to his shop window, if you like. So you've got other players like Mo Torre, who was also raiding when the Australian team were on the counter attack, and then Connor Metcalf, who plays in the Bundesliga with our vice captain Jackson Irvine for a club called St. Pauli, who scored that second goal. So the bottom line is that the Turkish expected Australia to be competitive, but not strong enough to win. They expected a defensive mentality, which we delivered. What they didn't expect was the firepower in the counter-attacking setting that would score the goals that we did. So that's a snapshot of how that game played out. Wonderful. And we shocked the world. And as I know, we're about to segue into the USA game. Quite a lot of USA pundits took the same view as Turkey, Pat.
20: Australia Overnight, Rob Gilbert's here, weekly host of the podcast Box to Box, talking about the Socceroos, the game later on this morning. And just on that point there, Rob, yeah, that's right. We're looking at the USA. They're taking the same view, are they? Well, don't underestimate the Socceroos. Is that fair to say?
21: No, not at all. And so look, let's just say that they've started to shift their mentality, but some of the pundits have doubled down. Now, I say this with the caveat that these are the loudest voices. These are the commentators, former players who are looking to outrage and the dialer quote kind of guys. So it doesn't represent the vast majority. I spoke to the chief football writer with the Philadelphia Inquirer, Jonathan Tannenwald, on the podcast earlier this week. had the opportunity to ask him whether the view of some of the loudest voices was the view of the fans and the prevailing football media. And he was at pains to say that it wasn't. But hey, we reacted anyway, because when a former player, Mike Grella in this case, refers to Australia as a layup for the US, meaning that they were just happy to have Australia in the group because they were just going to take the points, then we do take notice. And so the USA had an incredible win in their own right. There's a lot of pressure on them. They're coached by the former Tottenham Hotspur manager, Mauricio Pochettino, also spent time at Paris Saint-Germain. He is an elite football manager of the highest order. He has got that team fine-tuned, and right. They delivered against Paraguay, winning in their opening game in peerless style. But Australia, far from being a layup, have now created a sense of expectation that this, let's call it, it's in Seattle, Pat. So I haven't heard it anywhere else. Mm. So I'm claiming responsibility for dubbing this game the Battle in Seattle. See if the headline sticks. But if Australia can go toe-to-toe with the USA in the same way that they did against Turkey, against Paraguay, the USA showed some leakage in defence and conceded a goal, which was against the run of play. And the players that I've already referred to that Australia relied on to score our goals against Turkey are just as likely to score on the counter-attack against the USA. This is going to be a cracking match, mate.
1: And if anybody sees that headline anywhere, the Battle in Seattle, they'll know that there was, that's right. It was you started it, and it's been picked up, the Battle in
21: Seattle. First referred to in the podcast, so far as the mainstream news and the national media, Pat, this is where you heard it first.
1: The logistics of being a Socceroo, it's interesting listening to you talking about, these various teams and where they play and the league. So it's over there. It's in Europe. It's a long way away. Mm. And our Aussie boys. So there'd be a lot of flying, you're playing for a European team or somewhere else, and, then you've got the national team for the Socceroos. So I'm just curious about our young players in this team and the logistics of doing it. I mean, they have to be quite resilient. Are they, is that part of the thinking, or am I just taking us to a new thing?
21: No, Pat, you've hit the nail right on the head. It is exactly the case. I mean, often in World Cup qualifiers, we see some of these European players for Australia playing for their club. And then when there's an international window, the next thing, days later, they're playing in Melbourne or in Sydney or Brisbane in a World Cup qualifier. So the management of these players is a serious consideration for the organisational structure of Football Australia, and it first really became recognised back in 2005 when Australia had countless failed attempts to qualify for the World Cup, and Qantas was the national team sponsor at the time, and under Gus Hiddink, that golden generation who famously beat Uruguay at the match I was at Homebush, and finally broke through to the World Cup and did so well in that 2006 World Cup, getting to the knockout stages, ultimately being beaten by Italy after a controversial penalty, who went on to win the tournament. So the preparation back then was without doubt the best preparation a Socceroos team had to travel internationally to South America to qualify, to Germany when they eventually played in the tournament. Tony Popovich, our current manager, was in that team. So he learnt at the time the importance of preparing players, having their bodies right, having their minds right, giving them the time to relax and prepare for players who were knocked out early in their club season to get to Sarasota, to Florida, and then to Oakland, where they're based now, to prepare for the tournament. So the point that you make is very, very much a consideration. So that, but you just think of any of us, when you fly to the other side of the world, Pat, we get jet lagged, don't we? So we need to be treated like the elite athletes we are, and if we're treated, let's just say you always arrive, if you've ever had the luxury of traveling at the pointy end of the plane, a little bit more comfortable than when you travel down the back.
1: That's right. Well, you can tell me about it when you do that. I'll find out one day. Beautiful, mate. The battle in Seattle later on this morning, Australia v. The USA. Go the Socceroos. And Rob Gilbert is the host of the weekly podcast. It's called Box to Box. So we're typing into our search box, then the number two, aren't we, Rob? I should know this.
21: Yeah.
1: Then box.
21: Yeah,
1: box to box.
21: No, that's right, because you've done some wonderful work with us over the years, Paddy. We've been around for about 11 years. Started off with the Talk Radio Network, broadcasting from the studios in Melbourne at Media House. And now 550 episodes later, we've evolved. We sort of broke through in the early days of podcasting, which really went through the roof during the COVID period. But we've been around as a football podcast, talking to journalists and players, coaches around the world, associated with my co-host Michael Edgley, who's over there in the States right now, the Green and Gold Army. He's got 500 guests traveling around the States, Mexico, Canada for this tournament. So you just go to Spotify or Apple and you'll find Box to Box easy enough. And,
1: nice one.
21: And there's a huge back catalogue. But, before we go, Pat, regardless of the outcome this morning, it's not all over. The way that the knockout stages work for the World Cup is that the top two teams in every group are guaranteed to go through. But this is the first time the World Cup's been expanded from 32 to 48 teams. So now there's another, let's call it, second chance to get through, the lucky losers, if you like. So the eight top ranked third place teams across the various groups also go through. So the fact that Australia has already got 3 points banked means that even if we lost today, then the objective is not to lose and go down the rankings of all of the other third place teams by too much in so far as the goal difference is concerned. So if it's a loss, we want a close loss, because we've also then got Paraguay next week to hopefully nick a point from, or even another win. So look, I'm going into this with great optimism. I think the players are incredibly determined to get a result here, as is Tony Popovich. But if we don't, for some reason, then we take a deep breath. And we also remember, to put a final point on it, Pat, that there are two occasions where teams lost their first game in the group stage.
1: And then won the World Cup.
21: Argentina last time around in Qatar, they lost to Saudi Arabia and won the World Cup. Spain back in 2010 in South Africa lost to Switzerland in their opening game and went on and won the World Cup. So you can lose and go on to great things.
1: Awesome. Thanks for your time in Australia overnight, Rob.
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20: And Con's on the line in Melbourne. Hi there, Con.
24: Hello, buddy. How are you?
20: I'm good, Con. You got a road hazard to report for us.
24: Yeah, on Westgate Freeway, there's been a big accident. As you get up the Burnley Tunnel, and you go towards... towards Geelong, you know where the side slip is to go towards the airport?
20: Yes, so you're heading towards Geelong. You've come out of the Burnley Tunnel, so we're talking for our Melbourne listeners here. And is there a side road to go to the airport, the Tullamarine Freeway, is there?
24: Yeah, there's a side slip to go towards the freeway, towards the tolls.
20: Yes.
24: Okay, right at the corner there, there's been a big car accident with a car slipped over on its roof.
20: Right.
24: And there's also... And there's also two other cars have been total write-offs.
20: Is that right? So there's a three car, there's one flipped over on its roof, two have been written off, and are you just passing there now, Con? I could hear the window there, or have you just pulled over?
24: Yeah, I just passed it, so literally 15 minutes ago.
20: Okay, so it's towards Geelong, so it's outbound from the city. You got the Burnley Tunnel. I just can't think of where the slip lane is to go to the airport there, okay?
24: Yes.
20: The City Link.
24: Yes.
20: So how far down is that towards, so you're coming out of the tunnel, how close, so you're still
24: it's
20: sort of in the
24: far
20: city.
24: Away, like around
20: not far.
24: 300 metres.
20: Yeah, okay, so just as you get out of the tunnel, gotcha.
24: Yeah.
20: Now, are the police and ambos there, anybody there?
24: There's police, ambulance, fire, everyone's just there.
20: Right.
24: The traffic is piled up a long way.
20: Is that right? So that way, okay, so the traffic is banking up now. So you're slowly moving through, are you?
24: Yeah, I've already gone through. I went already through around 15 minutes ago.
20: Does it clear up, though, when you get through?
24: No, when I went through, it was just really bad.
20: Yeah, okay, but the traffic's really banked up. I mean, at this time, at least it's not sort of peak hour. Okay, mate, did you get a bit of a look? Is everybody, well, I guess we'll have to just wait and see. It doesn't sound like... I was going to say, is everybody okay? But sadly, it seems pretty dramatic.
24: It's pretty bad because the two cars are total write-offs. They're totally destroyed, and a car's flipped on its roof. Okay, I don't know what's happening there. I really don't know.
20: Okay.
24: I hope the people are okay.
20: All right then, Con. Thank you for your report there. We'll try to work out what's going on. So you had a bit of a look, Ethan, with the what we our resources are, and see if we can find more about that one. So into the away from the city, Westgate Freeway, just out of the tunnel there, you'll have to just be patient. Justin in Frankston. Hi, Justin.
25: G'day, Paddy boy. How are you, mate?
20: Yeah, I'm good, Justin.
25: Yeah, you going to stay up and watch the footy tonight?
20: Well, the Socceroos. Look, I'll be on the air at 5, and we're going to make sure we keep an eye on it for our listeners, of course.
25: Definitely.
20: We might phone up some events that are happening around the nation, in Thornbury, in Melbourne. I've got a friend there or somebody I've met during the week. He's got a great restaurant. He's got a thing on, so we might give him a bell. And,
25: I'm actually doing something this morning too. I've got my whole room decked out in, the Australian colours.
20: Yeah, okay. Well, that's a good idea, of course. There'll be parties all over the place.
25: I've got the good old green and gold disco lights.
20: Oh, look, you've got it all happening. That's the way to do it.
25: Yeah, definitely. The reason why I'm ringing, I just want to pass on my thoughts to Tony Modra. It's just so sad. I don't know if he's still alive or not, but the last I heard of him was that he's still in hospital.
20: Yes, it was another terrible accident. I need to look at the latest on that one.
0: Yes, okay.
25: But, yeah, I just want to pass on my thoughts to him, to his family and that. And, you know, he's just a strong, you know, I've seen him play in that. And, yeah, he's just such an amazing person. So I hope he gets better.
0: Yeah,
25: and, you know, it's just such a shocking accident to happen to him.
0: Yes, of course. Yeah, yeah. We're going to try to get the latest on that one. I'm just looking now.
25: Yeah.
0: All right, mate. Thank you, Justin, for your thoughts there. And, yeah, enjoy your time watching the Socceroos. Tony Modra, 57, was involved in a serious cattle truck accident near Black Valley, close to Victor Harbour, South Australia. Early reports say a large tree branch came down during the wild weather and smashed into the truck and caused the crash. There you go. All right. A pretty remarkable part of history. Yep, just look at the story now. Okay, we'll keep an eye on that one. Thanks for your call there, Justin. Some weather around the nation. Saturday the 20th of June. The weather in Broome today, a sunny day and 29 degrees. Perth having a partly cloudy day and 18 degrees. Right now it's 10. In Adelaide, a shower or two and 15 degrees for Adelaide, currently 11. In Melbourne, also showers and 14 degrees for Melbourne today. Right now it's 12. In Hobart, a possible shower and 12 degrees. Hobart right now on 7.7. Albury-Wodonga, showers and 13 degrees today. Off to Canberra, a shower or two and a max of 13 as well. Right now it's 9 degrees. Wollongong, a sunny day and 20 for Wollongong. Sydney, a mostly sunny day, a max of 21 degrees. Right now it's 14. In Newcastle, a mostly sunny day and 20 degrees. Brisbane, a possible shower and a top of 24 today for Saturday. Right now it's 15 for Brisbane. Townsville, shower or two and 27. Cairns, partly cloudy, 27 degrees. Darwin, a sunny day, 31. And Alice Springs, a cloudy day and a max of 17 degrees. There's your national weather today for Saturday, the 20th of June.
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0: Weekend edition of Australia Overnight. Great to have your company. I'm Pat Panetta. Terry Barnes joins me after news with the week that was in politics. Pauline Hanson, the big political story of the week again. Well, Terry's a bit tired of speaking of Pauline. Everything's been said, but we will touch on that. The Pauline Hanson story. Donald Trump and the mess that is this apparent peace agreement with Iran, and Sir Keir Starmer, the PM in the UK. There's a by-election there which is making him very nervous. We'll talk about that after news. Dale is here. Hi, Dale.
3: G'day there, bud. I've just given you some news about the tennis, the Berlin Open. The Filipino young woman has just beaten Svitolina in straight sets. She's into the semi-final now.
0: Right, the Berlin Open.
3: Yeah, tennis open before the Wimbledon starts in a couple of weeks.
0: Oh, right, so the lead-in for Wimbledon. Okay.
3: Yes, yeah. She beat number 2 seed Rybakina yesterday. Now she's beat number 6 seed Svitolina in straight, 6-3, 6-4.
0: So you're talking about the number 1 Svitolina. Is that who we're talking about?
3: No, number 6 seed Svitolina, she beat her.
0: Yeah.
3: Yesterday she beat number 2 seed Rybakina.
0: Okay. Okay, Rybakina.
3: And the other semi-final is Sabalenka is up against Jessica Pegula, but I'm not sure who the Filipino girl is up against.
0: Okay,
3: that'll be tomorrow.
0: Oh, there you go. So we're getting to the last few rounds there. Oh, good on you, Dale. Thank you, mate.
3: Semi-final. No worries, buddy.
0: That's right. And thank you.
3: And about politics, I think next opinion poll with Pauline Hanson should take a big dive.
0: Interesting. Will the bubble burst? Because there's a bit of momentum there, that's for sure. Okay, Dale, thank you, mate. Of course, and Wimbledon's coming up too. Arthur in West Footscray. G'day, Arthur.
13: Good morning again, Pat, and thank you, Ethan. Speaking of Pauline Hanson, I won't talk too much on politics. A couple of things I saw on the news, they were suggesting they wanted to change One Nation to One Nation Victoria. I don't know what that was all about, but are you talking to Enda Brady tonight?
0: That's tomorrow, Enda Brady, and I think he might be on holidays. Oh, did we get an email?
13: Yeah, I better leave the story for him. There was a shocking incident with a little boy. I don't want to bring it up. He's okay, but you'll find an incident happened with a crocodile. I'll leave it to Enda Brady. He'll probably bring it up, unless you want me to tell you. I don't know. If you're
0: in the UK? No. Well, do you want to tell me, but just keep in mind that you're just going to make sure that, well, I mean, the kiddies are asleep, but what's the story? Is it in the UK, is it?
13: Yeah, that's right. Well, maybe I'll leave it for him.
0: Okay.
13: He's okay, but he's done a despicable. Well, better leave it to Enda Brady.
0: Okay. Fair enough. Then. Good on you, mate. Thank you.
13: Anyway, great show with Matt. I really enjoyed it. And you're doing a great show as always, Pat. And thank you to Ethan, too. Thank you.
0: Good on you, Ethan. Thank you. So good on you, Arthur. We'll talk about the UK PM with Terry Barnes. That'll be a big story, too, for Enda Brady. So Keir Starmer, that's happening after news.
15: Breakfast with Ross and Russ.
16: Talking about Lynn Craft off the wireless, the Scorcher said, I wonder whether Shelley Craft has a sister Lynn. I said, well, I knew Jenny Key's brother Don. Met an American bloke at a local bar last week. He said, hi, I'm Earl Lee. He said, I've got a famous sister, Cheryl Crow. Nice to meet Earl Lee Crow.
18: Trevor Poole's brother.
16: Trevor.
18: Sis. Chris Rea's sister.
0: What?
16: Who's his sister?
18: Guy.
16: Possibly the Craft's
15: sleeper. Breakfast with Ross and Russ on 3AW. 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AFSL 449146.
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1: Good morning, I'm Carolee Katsimbanis. Australia may have recorded its first case of the devastating H5 strain of bird flu in southern Western Australia. Tests are underway on a dead migratory bird and a second sick bird, with the results expected to be released later today. The H5 strain has killed millions of birds and poultry around the world. Australia is the last continent that's been free of the disease. Federal Agriculture Minister Julie Collins says work is underway to make sure the public is kept safe.
2: We've obviously been working with the states and territories and with industry. We have been running exercises, and we certainly expected we couldn't remain H5 free forever as the only continent currently that is free of the H5 bird flu. We know that it has impacted other continents and countries across the globe.
1: In a story which has shocked the nation, the family of an 87-year-old man seriously injured at his nursing home are facing the reality that he may never leave hospital. John Kane was left with bleeding on the brain, a broken eye socket and a burst eardrum after he was allegedly assaulted by another resident at the Hammond Care Facility in Sydney. Speaking to Nine News, John's wife Leah has questioned why there were no security cameras installed in the garden where the alleged attack unfolded.
3: I'm hoping that people will take notice of this anywhere that they're looking after people in this situation and make sure that they can prove any misbehaving and save a life.
1: A Hammond Care spokesperson says they are committed to finding out where they can make improvements. Federal Treasurer Jim Chalmers admits the government has lost political paint over its tax changes. Labor has been forced to backflip on a number of measures to quell anger in the business community. The 50% capital gains tax discount will be extended, and the tax on testamentary trusts has been scrapped. Dr. Chalmers telling the ABC the opposition has run an unfair campaign against the reforms.
4: I think we have lost some political paint, but it's worth it, because we're doing the right thing here. Because our job isn't just to take the easy political options, often it's to take the difficult policy decisions which we know are right for this country.
1: The Victorian Chief Health Officer has issued an immediate warning after six people have now been reported as suffering acute liver poisoning associated with using an unapproved peptide product in Australia labelled retatrutide. But it's also believed other cases may have been reported in other states and territories. If you are using it or know someone who is, you're being asked to seek medical attention as soon as possible. And one of the AFL's all-time greats, 57-year-old Tony Modra, remains in hospital having suffered serious injuries when his cattle truck struck a tree during bad weather in South Australia on Thursday night. His wife thanking first responders and all those who stopped to help.
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1: The Socceroos are preparing for this morning's blockbuster World Cup clash with host nation USA, scheduled for 5 a.m. Australian Eastern Standard Time. Coach Tony Popovich says they've still got another level to go to.
5: I think there are little details within our game that we can do better, but also that comes from experience of what the players went through, knowing the level that's required, knowing, understanding the atmosphere. You know, I'm confident that these boys can have another level, that they can go better again.
1: In the AFL, Hawthorn are back into the top four with a 16-point win over the Gold Coast Suns on the Gold Coast. And in the NRL, Newcastle Knights have moved into the top four on the ladder with a 2-point win over St George Illawarra, 22-20.
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11: Now, checking your weather around the country. There are some strong marine wind and gale warnings. Please check your area. Canberra, shower or two, a top of 13 after dropping to an overnight low of 6 degrees. Adelaide, showers 15. Perth, partly cloudy 18. Darwin, sunny 31. Brisbane, possible shower 24, Melbourne showers 14, Hobart possible shower 12, and Sydney mostly sunny and 21 degrees.
0: Now, this is Australia Overnight with Pat Panetta.
12: Australia Overnight, Terry Barnes is a political consultant, advisor, columnist and broadcaster, and he joins us every week with this segment, The Week That Was in Politics, and Terry's on the line. Hi there, Terry.
13: Good morning, Pat.
12: Now, do you want me to ask you or not about this person? Are you over it? Have you had enough?
13: Who might that be?
12: Her initials are Pauline Hanson. Now, let's touch on it. And I agree with you. Everything has been said this week. I know that you've been on the network across the week as well because our programs come to you. But it's needs to be talked about. But let's not dig up all the news that I'm sure our listeners know. But people who may have missed or follow this program want to know about what Terry Barnes thinks about the week, Pauline Hanson and the address at the press club.
13: Yes, Pauline Hanson. I'm sick of hearing her name, actually, Pat. I mean, talk about overexposure. But the thing about Pauline Hanson politically is that overexposure is exactly what she wants. She wants to saturate the airwaves. She wants everybody to be talking about her and talking about her issues, talking about her agenda. And the National Press Club appearance on Wednesday actually really played to that. I mean, not so much her speech, which was pretty well a lot of her positions that are pretty well known cobbled together. And it was an overlong speech. It was actually the usual deal is half an hour for speech and half an hour for Q&A, but she went well and truly over her speech time because I think her strategy was to keep the questions to a minimum. But the press club, being the press club, said, oh, no, take as long as you like. They kept throwing questions at her. And of course, the questions and the questions were what really got the the attention and the nightly news on the radio and the TV the next morning and right on through the rest of the week. But the other thing, of course, was the stunt by GetUp by remote controlling a poster being lowered down behind her while she was talking, which, you know, when it comes to doing things like that, you don't actually give her what she wants, which was basically to be picked on, to be, you know, for them to be appearing to shut her down and for her to say, well, look, I am the woman of the people. You are trying to actually stop me. And of course, what are we talking about? That stunt for days afterwards as well. It's a, Pauline Hanson is the only domestic political issue in town at the moment, really. I mean, she's dominated the week simply by getting up and having breakfast in the morning, I think. It's got to that point. But the thing about the press club's appearance and the speech and the Q&A is that I think it was a, I won't say it was a polished performance because that's not her style, but it was a competent performance. So she actually commanded the press gallery, the Canberra bubble elite, who don't like her very much on the whole, and made it clear in terms of the questions they were asking and how they were asking them. And she actually brushed them off as only she can. And she may not have necessarily been as accurate with the truth in some things as perhaps she could have been. But yes, that didn't matter.
12: But she wouldn't be she wouldn't be the first politician to just think on their feet and make something up,
13: or to exaggerate, or not quite get it right. But certainly, I think the Pauline Hanson of the speech was the Pauline Hanson that we've been hearing from for 30 years in terms of immigration, in terms of cost of living, energy, green stuff, and now increasingly transgender issues. I'm personally actually on side with her, absolutely with that. But the questions and answers, it's just the way she flung them back at journalists. I think sometimes the point, with one journalist in particular being absolutely offensively rude back, but she considered the journalist was rude in asking questions about her daughter's employment with a senator. But again, it was an extraordinary performance. It is not what you usually see at the National Press Club. And the disrespect went in both directions as far as the journalist and the speaker went. And I think it's got people talking. And I think if anything, it was a great success for her. Whatever you think about Pauline Hanson and what she stands for, one, as I said, we've been talking about her incessantly. Two, she really proved to her supporters that she is the woman of courage that they believe her to be. And three, she stuck it up the Canberra bubble. And I think even non-supporters like me actually half cheered her on for that. So, actually I'm not a half supporter. I'm a non-supporter, but certainly I respect her as a resilient politician.
12: And you said that was an extraordinary performance and it's not what we usually see. And that's what people are warming to. They're, not impressed with the major parties. As you say, the Canberra bubble, the elites, we've had enough of that. And, we're seeing something different. Now, I know you've spoken to various programs across the week, but has anybody said this, Terry? As I'm listening to you talk about the momentum, it's all Pauline Hanson. You know, she just gets out of bed and has breakfast and everyone's talking about reporting on it. You could peak too early on this. You know, things ebb and flow. Angus Taylor and the coalition, maybe they're just sitting back. I'm just talking about how energy flows and how the news sort of ticks along. You know, that intensity can't maintain itself and it has to transform into something new. That was part of what I was going to ask you too. You know, One Nation, the party of grievance, were there any signs of policy or any sort of answers to the complaints? And, you know, that's the next step. We can't just sit here in this momentum sort of bubble now saying, Pauline, we're going to know, people are going to want to know something new or different.
13: Well, certainly the attempted scrutiny that the journalist questioning her at the press club on Wednesday, that was batted off. It was swatted off like a flyer, like an irritating mosquito beside the swimming pool in summer. but I think as the election gets closer, if the one nation polling is still as strong as it is, or even anywhere just tapering off a little, There's going to be a lot of scrutiny of it and a lot of scrutiny of One Nation, because they may not be able to form a government. Maybe they don't want to form a government, but they want to influence the government. And I think their policy positions, such as they are, will be scrutinised. And one of the things I think about One Nation's policy is if they count dot points as policy, like lower immigration, end mass migration and so on, that's fine, but that's not policy. To me, policy is the detail, how you actually turn those dot points into reality and do it in a way that is both manageable, politically acceptable and affordable. And I don't think she bothers about that. I mean, if you look at their health policies, for instance, where I had a bit of a squeeze myself the other day, in terms of there are a lot of disconnected thought bubbles looking for a policy, really, you know, in terms of abolishing the World Health Organization or withdrawing from that, abolishing the Therapeutic Goods Administration, presumably because it didn't approve certain medicines for their use in the COVID time, as well as improving vaccines. Talking about Medicare fraud. I mean, they're just ideas. They don't actually have any implementation plans. And that's something that people like me actually really mark them down for. But frankly, Pat, at the moment, doesn't matter a jot. Yeah. It doesn't bother anybody except policy wonks, really, because it's the vibe, it's Mabo, it's Pauline, it's everything she says, everything she stands for, and that's what's attracting voters at the moment. They're not interested in the detail. They're interested in the headlines. They're interested in those dot points. They're interested in the woman who actually pushes them and has been consistent, to her credit, for pretty well the 30 years of public life that she's had.
12: Australia Overnight, Terry Barnes is here with the week that was in politics. Tell me about this by-election in the UK that's making the PM, Sir Keir Starmer, very nervous. What's the details around that one?
13: Yes. The result was declared yesterday, but the by-election was on Thursday, British time. Makerfield is a part of Britain, in north of Britain, between Manchester and Liverpool. Manchester and Liverpool. It's a very much a working class area, and it's very much what they call part of the Red Wall, the Labour Red Wall of seats that is north of England. Keir Starmer has been a bit on the nose in Britain in terms of Nigel Farage being on the rampage, in terms of scandals in his own government, in terms of policy incompetence. And we talked about policy with Pauline Hanson. I mean, Keir Starmer is supposed to be the Prime Minister of a G7 country and a country that Australians are very fond of. But really, really, he's made a complete hash of being Prime Minister. Now, there is the Mayor of Greater Manchester, a fellow called Andy Burnham, who was a Cabinet Minister under Tony Blair and Gordon Brown back in the noughties. He went out of parliamentary politics, went in to run Manchester. People basically saw him as a real alternative to Keir Starmer, because really the talent pool in the British Labour Party in Parliament is actually pretty awful, pretty shallow. So a MP made way for him. He quit so that Burnham could stand, and Burnham did stand, and yesterday our time he won the by-election handsomely, which means he is going to Westminster, and he has already said in the by-election campaign that he is going to challenge Keir Starmer, and now the British media are chattering away about what he will do, how he will do it, when will he roll Starmer, will he get Starmer to resign, or will Starmer fight and cause a leadership contest. It's a very significant by-election. It's not every day that somebody contests a by-election and goes on straight away to become Prime Minister, which is what Andy Burnham is tipped to do.
12: Because he's sort of likeable. He's been a politician or in that space. Somebody's moved aside for him to go to this by-election, and now he can challenge Sir Keir Starmer. Are they very similar, do you think, Albanese and Keir Starmer? I think they're both they are both ALP. But it just seems to be this similar pattern, where this strong majority, I think, in the UK it was a massive win.
13: Whopping.
12: Yeah. But, and now, soon after, you know, I guess someone's going to text me and have a go at me, but I just see these similarities. Soon after, the honeymoon has ended, and it's like, well, he's about to go, Sir Keir Starmer.
13: Well, the honeymoon ended about 6 weeks after they were elected in July 2024. I mean, they just ran into scandals almost from day one, and mismanagement, and losing MPs and losing ministers, and effectively, yeah, it's culminated in this, and this actually happened after the disastrous local elections for the Labor Party in May, where Andy Burnham was really touted as the only person who could save Labor, and one of his supporters in Parliament actually made way for him in this seat Makerfield, and now he's back on his way to Westminster, and Keir Starmer, I think, must be quivering in his boots.
12: Over to the US now. Donald Trump turned 80 during the week, and there's also the celebration, the US celebration, and there was the cage match, UFC cage match on the lawn of the White House.
13: Well, what do you say about Donald Trump in America? I mean, he believes obviously in a classless society because he has no class, and certainly I think it wasn't very classy to have a cage fight on the lawns of the White House. I just think that was very Donald Trump, but not very stylish, or not very, I think, appropriate too,
12: because
13: it was ostensibly not for his birthday, but to celebrate the 250th anniversary of the Declaration of Independence, which is coming up, of course, on the 4th of July.
12: Ah, gotcha. Yes.
13: But really, I think, it highlights the Donald Trump focus on Donald Trump. But the other thing, of course, that's happened, which I think is far more important, is the memorandum of understanding that was signed by President Trump and the President of Iran on Thursday, that effectively ends the war in the Middle East, that allows the Strait of Hormuz to be reopened and oil tankers and other ships to flow through with oil and fertilizer and all the things that Western countries need. But Iran, I think that the commentators and analysts, and even I think some MAGA leaning voices, people like Tucker Carlson, for instance, are effectively saying that it was a win for Iran because really it's gone back to where things were in February. Jeez. They have not succeeded in removing the Mad Mullah regime in Iran, which is what Donald Trump and Benjamin Netanyahu promised back in February. Is the nuclear weapons capacity is still in existence, though that President Trump says it's going to be negotiated out of existence. And as far as I'm concerned, I think you could say that it's a betrayal of Israel as an ally by Donald Trump. But I think there's a greater betrayal here, and that's the betrayal of the Iranian people, though, particularly those who are not supporters of the regime, who are being oppressed, who are being arrested, are being tortured, being executed, generally living in fear. They're the people who are really suffering and really have been betrayed by this. And I just think I haven't seen a worse betrayal, I think, since Poland was handed over to Stalin by Churchill and Roosevelt, or Churchill and Truman, and Attlee at the end of the Second World War.
12: Oh, that's, yeah, well, there you are. And it's because the midterm elections are coming up in the US in November, and Trump just quickly had to sort of, you know, patch something together and sort of said, oh, here we go, here's a deal, what else do you want, sign here, and job done. Well, is that basically it?
13: I think that's a factor. I think the midterm elections in November are a factor in Trump's thinking, the president's thinking. But I think the other thing is that I think he and the administration realised that they got themselves into something that they couldn't get themselves out of, except by cutting a deal. And they've cut a deal. But I think in the deal itself, the American administration and the United States, I think in terms of its prestige, is going to lose face. And I don't think Donald Trump quite realises that yet. Maybe he does.
12: Maybe he does.
13: But the way he's talking up a huge win out of this, I just hear the deluded voices behind him saying, oh, come on, Mr. President, just pull back here.
12: All right, Terry, thanks for your time. It's always great to sort of get your analysis of the week. Thanks for being here in Australia Overnight, Terry Barnes.
13: Thanks, Pat.
14: Please explain.
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24: Taking your calls across the nation, the weekend edition of Australia Overnight. I'm Pat Panetta, 26 past 4 and 26 past 2 in Perth. Jack in Ringwood's here. Hi, Jack.
25: How you doing, Pat? Look, I'm just settling in and getting myself ready to watch the Socceroos, but I just thought I only picked up a little bit of the end of, who's the gentleman speaking again, sorry?
24: Terry Barnes.
25: Terry, so I just picked up a bit of probably the last 2 minutes of what he was talking about, but I'd just like to make a couple of comments, and I'm not saying I'm right, but it's just my theory on this. I actually think Mr. Barnaby Joyce has given Pauline Hanson a lot of relevance because, you know, he has been second in charge, sat in that position a couple of times. He's an accountant, and regardless of any misgivings or faults in the past of Pauline's, I think he's given her a lot of relevance. So on that point, that's what I wanted to make. But on the other one with Mr. Trump, I think this has been a wake-up call because he thought he could just go in and, you know, flex some muscles and everything would be all over. Like he said, he'd fix the Ukraine problem up in 24 hours. He thought he could, you know, flex his muscles. And I think the biggest wake-up call they've got at that end is, I don't know whether you realise how much they've depleted their missiles in this short amount of time, the expensive ones. I think they've depleted their stocks by about 35%. And, you know, and they're expensive. You know, they're, what, $2 million plus each, some of that stuff.
2: Yeah, wow.
25: And so I think this is the wake-up call, Pat, that was actually needed, because they realise that if they are put in a position where they have to, you know, fight and help Taiwan survive if that comes about, or anything seriously with China, they now realise that they're not as strong as they thought. Mm. They might have some, you know, things in the closet, but when you've depleted that many missiles in what, how long's this war been going on for? 60 days?
2: Yeah, that seems about right. Yeah, 60 days. 2 months.
25: So, you know, so I might be wrong on this fact, but I believe that they've depleted about 35% of their of those quite expensive missiles. So I think that's quite concerning when you think the war's only been going for 60 days. But anyway,
2: that might be a wake-up call.
25: I think it's the wake-up call that's necessary, to be truthful, Pat. But anyway, on that note, go Aussies. I'm about to buckle in, and let's just hope we perform as well as the other night, and we can pull off a draw at minimum. There'll be a lot of happy people.
2: Okay. Good stuff. Thank you there, Jack. We'll get some phone numbers. I know there's someone we could talk to who could tell us about some events in Sydney and Brisbane as we get geared up for the Socceroos, and also the Umbuto restaurant in Thornbury, High Street Thornbury. Marco is there. We'll have a little word to Marco too and see how what the vibe is as we head towards the USA and Socceroos game. On the text, Pauline made complete sense to many people. Now the preferred Prime Minister, One Nation has published a broad range of policies and positions on its website. This message says, where is Angus Taylor's main scene? Why did they take the job? He hasn't sort of got any better. This message says, as far as Angus Taylor's performance as the leader of the coalition, pity the media don't scrutinise the Greens as much as they do One Nation, is the message from Mark. And the text line is 0477 693 693. Shane is in Rye. Hi, Shane.
3: Good on you, Pat. Always love your program too, mate.
2: Thank you, Shane. I appreciate it.
3: Yeah, look, I think the big story would be that's not being really covered is the data centres that are being sprouted all over this country. And there's one on the ABC that they've got a story on. It's got a $10 billion artificial intelligence data centre being set up near the Murray. And locals are screaming about it because they have to use a lot of water. $10 billion. Think about it. Yes. There's one in, I know Channel 9 have done a great story on the data centres just about 3 or 4 days ago, and they said that there's 160 already sprouted all over the country. Google, Meta, and all the major corporation, big tech companies are doing it. And I don't know about you, Pat, do you think the government, both federal, state, and local, haven't given us really the public information what this is all about? You know, they just say, oh, it's a data centre, all this stuff, but there's one 30 kilometres out of Melbourne that's on over 300 hectares, which is a big place, and it's going to be one data centre. Now, they use huge amounts of electricity, and the one in South Australia that they're complaining about on the ABC, they're saying that the water that they're going to take out of the Murray is not really, you know, it's going to be sucking out water that they really need for the farms, because there's a major problem with the Murray with the water.
2: I think you're right there, Shane, because AI, it's all about AI and generating these searches or using an AI tool, whatever it might be, does use a lot of power, is my understanding, and water, yes. So it's interesting that there's all this talk about net zero and alternative energy and the desire to head down that road. But when you think about AI and this hype around artificial intelligence, it chews a lot of power and water. And every search, I think Dr. Carl was telling us, every search or every time you use AI, you know, several litres of water is chewed up. So how can those two worlds can't live together, can they? All the power with AI, these data centres which are required, the water that is being used to cool the fans, I guess, or whatever it does in the background, is not going to line up when it comes to, you know, alternative energy. We're going to need a reliable energy source if we're going to embrace AI. And I think you're right. The full story isn't there yet, but I'm pretty sure that's why they're building those big data centers around the place. Some weather for you around the nation. For Saturday the 20th of June, in Broome, a sunny day and 29 degrees. In Perth, a partly cloudy day today and 18 for Perth. Right now it's 9 degrees. In Adelaide, showers and 15. Adelaide currently 11 degrees. Melbourne, showers and 14 degrees for Melbourne. Right now it's 12. In Hobart, a possible shower and 12 degrees for Hobart, currently sitting on 8 degrees. Albury-Wodonga, showers and 13. Canberra, a shower or two, also top of 13 degrees. Right now it's 9 for Canberra. In Wollongong, a sunny day and 20. In Sydney, a mostly sunny day and a max of 21 today, 14 degrees right now here in Sydney. In Newcastle, mostly sunny and 20. Brisbane, a possible shower, 24 degrees for Brisbane. Right now it's 15. Townsville, shower or two and 27. In Cairns, a partly cloudy day, 27 degrees as well as a top. Darwin, sunny and 31. And Alice Springs, a cloudy day and a top of 17 degrees. The Socceroos playing the USA, it's all starting to rumble and happen and see how they go. It's game two, isn't it, after Turkey, which is on the weekend. We'll have a bit of a ring around and see what's happening, what parties are happening with the Socceroos. We'll find out next.
4: St Kilda held on for a great win last week.
5: High one inside the 50 for the Saints. Ryan, he flew for it, couldn't tag it. First one to recover was Brian Ryan. Open goal square, and he bounces one home.
4: All the Bulldogs are sharing the middle of the ladder with them.
6: 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Time for something. Oh, handful from the boundary line. Artie Jones.
4: They meet at Marvel tomorrow from 3. Thanks to Macca's, 3AW is football.
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0: Australia Overnight, Dean Romeo is on the line from Fallon's Brewing Co. And Dean is right here. Hi there, Dean.
1: G'day, mate. How are you?
0: Not bad. It's all happening. The Socceroos take on the USA. It's not too far now. And you're getting all geared up. There's, it's sort of the mega screen is there. And the excitement is building, Dean.
1: Absolutely, mate. We're Socceroos. What an incredible opportunity to watch a significant sporting event like this. Everyone's excited. We've got bookings that are coming in pretty much every minute. Yep. You know, between Brisbane and Sydney, we've got ultra mega wide screens, live and loud. We've got coffee. We've got pastries. We've got pies. We've got icy cold beers for those people that are that way inclined.
0: For this morning, yeah, right.
1: And we're all charged up to cheer on the Socceroos. How good at Manly Wharf and at Howard Smith Wharves in Brisbane.
0: Beautiful. There you go. As you know, yeah, we're a national program. So our listeners on 4BC, Brisbane, Howard Smith Wharves. You can sort of, as you say, bookings and things. So anyway, they can find you. Maybe it's not too late, but it's nice to know that you're getting set up for it. And as you say, in Sydney, the Manly Wharf as well, the mega screen. And, yeah, both venues will be pumping.
1: Yeah, mate, we can't wait to welcome in the locals and people from afar. We've got you covered, nice and warm and cozy. And yeah, come cheer on the legends as they go head to head with the United States.
0: Okay. Yeah. Do you want to give, do you want to give a prediction? We know it's going to happen. The Socceroos are going to be like when they'd played Turkey, they're just going to be on fire and it's going to be awesome.
1: Yeah, that's it, mate. That's it. I'm putting good energy into it. That's for sure.
0: Well done. Thank you, Dean Romeo. From Fallon's Brewing Co. He's the brand director. And as Dean tells us, we're getting geared up for the big soccer game, which isn't too far away. Thank you, Dean.
1: Thanks, mate.
2: Okay, so there's a bit of a buzz from Brisbane and Sydney as we start to think about the Socceroos, and we'll keep you an eye on that game, of course, and give you updates here on the program and across the radio network, and we'll just see if we can find somebody in Melbourne. I've got Lethan there making a couple of calls, see where we go there. Are you having a Socceroos party? Are you getting geared up for the game? 133693. Now, if you're looking for a reason to get out and about this weekend, you're in luck because Olympia Kwiatkowski is the official voice of the weekend and joins us every Saturday on this program with her segment, Welcome to the Weekend. So there's a winter festival in country Victoria. There's jazz and comedy and cabaret in Adelaide and more that Olympia will tell us about when she joins us after news. Welcome to the Weekend with Olympia Kwiatkowski. Isn't too far away, and she's got an observation that she wants to tell us about. When she talks about this, you'll think to yourself, oh yeah. Oh, I am noticing that. I think you will. Okay, so 133693 is my number. Let's see how we go there. No luck, Ethan. Let's look at, what a shame. All right, so let's look at some famous birthdays today, the 20th of June. On this day, Brian Wilson was born in California, 1942. He died at age 84. In 2025, the US singer and songwriter and musician Brian and his brother Carl and Dennis and his cousin Mike Love and David Marks were the original members of the Beach Boys, formed in 1961. Lots of great songs like Surfing USA, Good Vibrations, California Girls, might be something, Ethan, California Girls, and some great songs there. God Only Knows, another wonderful song, and Kokomo, Brian Wilson, born on this day from the Beach Boys. Also having a birthday today is Lionel Richie. Lionel Richie is 77 today. John Goodman, the American actor, he played Roseanne's husband Dan in the US sitcom Roseanne. He's been in a lot of movies too. John Goodman is 74 today. Nicole Kidman's having a birthday today. She was born in 1967 in Honolulu, Hawaii. Nicole Kidman is 59 today. And Andrew Tierney from Human Nature, the Aussie singer from Human Nature, he was born in Sydney on this day in 1974. Andrew Tierney? He's 52. Peter is on the line. G'day there, Peter.
9: Oh, good morning. It's actually Anthony Pack. Socceroos this morning. I'm having a party myself. And, yeah, I did change my position. Big week with the backflips, wasn't it, Pat?
2: Oh, it was wonderful. Yeah, the Socceroos, we're going to get in there and support them.
9: Yep, No, absolutely, Pat. I'm here having a breakfast beer in the lodge. Nothing to worry about. Nothing. You know, sit down, shut up, as I say, and watch the Socceroos. And Socceroos versus USA. So I couldn't reach Mr. Trump. I don't have his number. I don't think he has a mobile. But anyway, I think, you know, did she low? People talk about Pauline a lot. All this money and that.
2: Right.
9: You know, did she low? I don't know. People talk a lot about it, don't they, Pat?
2: Yeah, they do. She's been a lot in there. And I guess, you know, I don't know if you're nervous or not, but One Nation seemed to be gaining popularity. People are saying Pauline could be the alternative Prime Minister. Take your job, Mr. Albanese.
9: Yeah, she probably will, mate. But look, I've got Kaito Sabana and, you know, they've only got two seats at the minute, so they've got a bit to make up. I've got 94 in that. But people say, oh, people don't want a local member who's a Labor liar. But, you know, what we did was change our position.
2: Yes, you changed your position. That's right.
9: So it's not a lie. I don't lie. I never lie.
2: All right,
9: With the capital gains and the negative gearing, we've kept that in place. No backflip there.
2: No.
9: You know, Tony Burke and I got 100, you know, we've got a few hundred properties on the front bench.
2: Yep.
9: We just don't think other people should have it. I think that's fair enough, don't you, Pat? I only get paid $26,000 a fortnight, mate. I'm doing it tough.
2: Is that all? No, that's right. Well, hang in there, Mr. Prime Minister, and thanks for calling us. You're up nice and early to watch the Socceroos. There he is, our Prime Minister, Anthony Albanese. Can you believe it? Marco's on the line from the Umberto Fresh Pasta Restaurant, High Street, Thornbury in Melbourne. Hi there, Marco.
10: Good morning. How are you doing?
2: Going well. So the Socceroos taking on the USA, and of course, you've got a bit of action happening there at your restaurant.
10: We certainly do, mate. We've got about 60 people braving the cold winter morning here in Melbourne.
2: Yeah.
10: I've been showing games for the last 17 years, World Cups and Euros and all that like, so we're well-experienced campaigners.
2: And what can you see now? Can you see scarves and people, and are they sort of getting a bit of movement in them yet, or it's a bit too cold?
10: We're rolling in here and we're pumping out coffees and grappa and all sorts of stuff.
2: What about outside? Is there any sort of, you know, it's just the dark hours, you know, but we, you know, we can feel that something exciting is about to happen. What's Thornbury like? What's the suburb like? Anything happening, or it's just all in behind closed doors?
10: Yeah, no, it's a bit of action. A few people on their way home.
2: Oh, yeah, of course. Yeah, okay. All right, so Umberto Fresh Pasta Restaurant. You've been there for a long time, Marco. You're very well known in the area, and it's gorgeous fresh pasta that they can enjoy. Is that what we're eating this morning for the game? What's happening there as far as food and drink goes?
10: Well, we're going leaning towards a more of an Aussie offering. So we're doing bacon and egg McMuffins.
2: Yep.
10: And just coffees and OJs. So keeping it simple today.
2: Okay. Yeah. All right. And what's going to happen? I guess the Socceroos, we just hope they just play as they did the other weekend against Turkey.
10: Yeah, it looks like a different lineup, but the whole squad's been preparing for this for a long time, so we're confident they're going to bring the goods this morning.
2: Now, if anybody's nearby, you got room for a few more people if they want to come in and see you or not?
10: Absolutely, we'll always squeeze them in. The more, the merrier.
2: Okay, now where are you, Marco? Give yourself a plug, mate. We got you. You know, we got you on the radio.
10: We are in Thornbury High Street. It's been here for 17 wonderful years. 917 High Street, Umberto Espresso Bar. Tuesdays through to Sundays, lunch and dinner.
2: And what was that beautiful pasta that we had the other day with Mark there from the wine company that I was talking to?
10: Our Balanzoni, which is a spinach pasta filled with mozzarella and prosciutto, beautiful sage butter sauce and toasted hazelnuts. You enjoyed that one, didn't you?
2: Yeah, I did, with the hazelnuts, very nice. All right, mate, well done, thank you. Have a good time and go the Socceroos.
10: That's
2: right,
10: Forza.
2: Yeah. There he is, Marco from the Umberto Fresh Pasta Restaurant, High Street, Thornbury. And we'll keep an eye on that game for you, of course, and keep you up to date here on Australia Overnight.
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2: The Saturday morning edition of Australia Overnight, as we take your calls across the nation. I'm Pat Bonetta. Ethan's here as well, and my number is 133693. Not too far away, 10 minutes to news, and then Olympia Kwiatkowski will join us with the ultimate list of fun things to do around the nation on this wintry weekend with Olympia. Anything that you can add to the list, 133693. Olympia would love to speak to you after news during her segment, Welcome to the Weekend. That's not too far away. And Michaela has sent a message through. So heading off to their local pub is Lenny and Finn and Campbell. Hello, Lenny, Finn and Campbell. You were woken up at 4:15 this morning and heading off to the local pub to enjoy the game. Oh, go the Socceroos, see how they go. It starts very soon, and we'll keep an eye on that game, of course, for you and giving you all the details as it starts to head towards the exciting bit where it's about to start, as I look up on the screen. Okay, now on this day, born on this day, was Brian Wilson, we mentioned earlier, born in California on this day, 1942, from the Beach Boys. So here are the California Girls. Mm-hmm.

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10: Weekend edition of Australia Overnight. Great to have your company as we head to news. I'm Pat Panetta. Ethan's here as well. After news, everyone's favourite girl from Brisbane, Olympia Kotowski, has heard on 4BC during the week. And here on the weekends, Olympia will join us with her segment, Welcome to the Weekend. News not too far away. And the papers have arrived. So the Herald Sun, what's in the paper's front page? An exclusive, Dad's Quest for Justice, a decade after cops' bungled probe into daughter's holiday murder. They know Ali's killer is the headline. The devastated dad of a Melbourne woman killed in Mozambique says authorities know who murdered her, but don't have enough evidence to prosecute after initial investigations were bungled. Ali Warren's father, Paul, said he still hopes holds a glimmer of hope his daughter's murderer will be brought to justice. Melbourne's Herald Sun front page. Also featured in the Herald Sun, Bowser prices to rise and stay high when tax sting returns. Melbourne drivers will have to cough up more for unleaded petrol when the fuel excise cut ends at the end of the month, with industry experts warning it is impossible to predict how long it'll take, if ever, for prices to return to pre-Iran war levels. That's depressing. The 50% cut to the tax made by the federal government when the Middle East conflict closed the Strait of Hormuz and blocked shipping routes was introduced on April the 1st to help motorists being slugged with rocketing petrol prices and diesel prices, but it ends on the 1st of July, featured in the Melbourne Herald Sun. Looking at the Australian as well that has arrived, front page, NDIS delay for Greens tax nod. Anthony Albanese is looking to offer the Greens an extension on an inquiry examining landmark NDIS reforms in exchange for the left-wing party's support to ram capital gains tax and negative gearing reforms through Parliament in a move that will delay crucial savings to the disability program. Okay, so they're still negotiating with the Greens to get the budget through.

0: download the app for iPhone and Android. 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
1: Hello, I'm Carolee Katsimbanis. Australia may have recorded its first case of the devastating H5 strain of bird flu near Esperance in southern Western Australia. The disease has killed millions of birds and other poultry around the world. Tests are underway on a dead sub-Antarctic seabird and a second sick one, with the results expected to be released on Saturday. The WA Agriculture Minister Jackie Jarvis says all governments and industries have been preparing for this for a long time.
2: Poultry farmers are well aware of what they need to do. It is basically about housing animals. The biggest risk to poultry is from wild birds coming into contact with them. So obviously making sure birds are housed rather than in the open.
1: Australian Federal Police are not ruling out terrorism charges after charging a third person, a 20-year-old Melbourne man, in relation to the alleged politically motivated attack of the 2024 firebombing of Melbourne's Adas Israel Synagogue. The fire forced worshippers inside at the time to flee through a back door. AFP Assistant Commissioner Peter Crozier.
3: This investigation does have international connections, and we will continue to work with collaboratively with our international partners to assist and also draw information from them.
1: The synagogue is being rebuilt but is not expected to reopen until at least 2029. A fundraising community swim has been organised for Sunday morning in Sydney's East in the wake of last weekend's shark attack to help the victim, 35-year-old Leah Stewart, who is still fighting for life after being bitten at Coogee Beach. Alexandra Scott from Coogee Surf Life Saving Club.
4: We'll also have a coffee cart there from Emergency, who provide mental health support to emergency service workers, and all of the proceeds from the coffee van as well will go to Leah and her family.
1: The Greens say they're disappointed and will continue to push for even tighter negative gearing rules with the federal government. The government has backflipped on adjustments to capital gains and trusts following a concerted campaign against the changes. Opposition leader Angus Taylor says the Greens should think carefully about what they're doing.
5: The Greens need to understand what drives prosperity in this country, and they don't seem to understand that, otherwise they'd be opposing these changes. They want more. We implore the Greens and all others in the parliament to oppose Labor's toxic taxes.
1: And in other news, Labor Manchester Mayor Andy Burnham has won a seat in the UK Parliament after a pivotal by-election, now allowing him the chance to challenge embattled British Prime Minister Sir Keir Starmer for the job. And a day after the US and Iran signed a deal aimed at ending the conflict in the Middle East, Israel and Hezbollah have carried out strikes against each other in southern Lebanon, where the Lebanese Health Ministry is claiming 18 people have been killed, and the Israeli military says four of its soldiers were also killed.
0: Finance. It's all about stories, about connection, conversations and news you can trust. 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
1: Newcastle has held off St George Illawarra in round 16 of the NRL. Andrew Lucas reports.
6: The Knights have escaped with a 22-20 win over the Dragons in front of just over 19,000 fans in Newcastle. With Kalen Ponga and Dylan Lucas rested, Fletcher Sharp set the tone early with a double inside 10 minutes. The Knights led 22-12 in the second half and held off a fast finishing Red V side who scored 4-3. Newcastle now moves into the top four on the ladder. Andrew Lucas, Sydney.
1: And in the AFL, Hawthorn beat Gold Coast Suns by 16 points, 113-97, and moves back into the top four. It's the Hawks' first win on the Gold Coast for more than a decade. Hawks Dylan Moore booting 4 goals.
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6: Now, checking your weather around the country. There are some strong marine wind and gale warnings. Please check your area. Canberra, shower or two, a top of 13 after dropping to an overnight low of 6 degrees. Adelaide, showers 15. Perth, partly cloudy 18. Darwin, sunny 31. Brisbane, possible shower 24. Melbourne, showers 14. Hobart, possible shower 12. And Sydney, mostly sunny and 21 degrees.
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8: Across the nation, it's the Saturday morning edition of Australia Overnight. Great to be company. Thanks for listening. I'm Pat Panetta, 7:05 and 7:03 in Perth, as we say good morning to Olympia Kwiatkowski. Hi there, Olympia.
9: Good morning, Pat. Good morning.
8: It's time for Welcome to the Weekend, Olympia, on this wintry weekend. But there's still things to do, isn't there, around the place?
9: There's always things to do, and I'm sure a lot of people are up nice and bright and early to watch the Australia. It's very exciting, and there's been a lot of noise outside of my street. I think a lot of people in my street must be getting up and about and checking out some, I don't know, there's been a lot of doors closing, I've heard, so I think a lot of people are really getting out there and getting into it, maybe some of the venues that are showing it.
8: Yeah, we've had a few calls, so people are starting to move around and get it, you know, it's exciting and it's just started the game. Now, we did a bit of a chat with somebody earlier on, and he mentioned Rob Gilbert, who's a Socceroos expert, mentioned New Zealand, which you pulled in the sweep and they won last week against Iran, so they're punching above their weight. Yeah, there you go. So you're doing
9: okay. They did. And I was at work at the time and had it on in the studio and managed to grab just a bit of footage on the iPhone and popped it up on Instagram and said, see? Yeah. Everyone said there was no chance, and look what happened.
8: That's right. You just never know on the day. I'll keep an eye on this one as we play the USA. But 133693, welcome to the weekend. Olympia will give us a snapshot around the nation of things you can do. But if there's anything near you that you want to tell us about, 133693, starting with Victoria, Olympia.
9: Yes, let's start in Victoria for the first stop. So the East Gippsland Winter Festival is on. It's running across more than a dozen towns, including Barnsdale, Lakes Entrance and Mallacoota. So the festival transforms the region into a winter wonderland with more than 100 events happening on the program. So there's everything from long lunches, there's wine experiences, there's fire and light installations, there's even some wellness retreats, plenty of live music, art exhibitions, some guided walks also, and lots of family-friendly activities. And one of the highlights is the popular Feast of Fire event. So this is where visitors gather around open flames to enjoy some beautiful local produce. It's all cooked there on know, big open flames, nice sort of gather round situation, and celebrate the winter season. So, of course, beautiful part of the world known for its stunning lakes and some mountain scenery. So a nice winter road trip destination. And if that, if you like the sound of that and want to get along and find out more information, you can check out their full program on their website, which is egwinterfest.com.au.
8: I love it. We often mention, well, the city station, so that's regional Victoria. So we're broadcasting through the ACE radio network into East Gippsland. So, yeah, as you say, it's a road trip for our Melbourne listeners, but East Gippsland Winter Festival is a ripper there, Olympia. What about New South Wales? Tell me about New South Wales.
9: New South Wales, you can come and discover some big flavours and also big sounds. So it started yesterday, but it's also going through today, and it's Taste the Music Leichhardt. So there's a lot of live music and roving performers paired with Leichhardt food and drinks that are that you love. It's a bit of a Little Italy weekend. So you can, head along. And so it did start yesterday, as I said, but on today in parts of Norton Street and Marion Streets in Leichhardt. And a lot of the local venues have all gotten involved, and lots of local entertainers as well. So, yes, live music, roving performers, all the food and drink, a whole lot of Italian hospitality spilling across that area. So there's Italian coffee carts, live jazz, Broadway musicals, and cannoli under the stars. So it sounds like a nice one to check out.
8: Yeah.
9: You can stay late and, get in. Get involved in all that delicious Italian food. So if you'd like to find out more information about that and head along today, head to littleitalysydney.com. It'll give you a whole list of everything that is happening today.
8: For our listeners at 2GB, Olympia Kotowski's on the line, 133693. Welcome to the weekend. If you're having a Socceroos get-together, you can tell us about that too. Don't you think, Olympia, if someone's having a bit of a party or an event, we'd love to know. That's our number.
9: I'm sure there'd be a lot of cheers if you just happen to let everyone know at the right time that
8: Absolutely.
9: You're having one.
8: Yeah, exactly right. Oh, I'm looking up now. Is that a replay? Isn't that a score to goal? Anyway, we'll keep an eye on the soccer and we'll tell
9: you. You've got to keep an eye on that.
8: I know. Okay, all right. That's New South Wales. What about in Adelaide, South Australia?
9: In South Australia, the Adelaide Cabaret Festival, it continues at the Adelaide Festival Centre on the banks of the River Torrens. So this one started in 2001, so it's been going for a very long time. It's widely regarded as the largest cabaret festival in the world and attracts performers from right across Australia and also internationally. So this year's program, it features everything from jazz, comedy, musical theatre, through to more intimate storytelling performances and some large-scale gala productions also. So multiple venues it's going to be throughout the Festival Centre precinct. So, you know, whether you're a theatre lover or maybe looking for something a bit different to get along to, go and check it out. A good one to get along to as well, which is, and if you want to check out the full program and find something that suits you and maybe grab some tickets, cabaret.adelaidefestivalcentre.com.au is the website.
8: Nice winter event there. Now, Olympia, 11 minutes in, it's 12 minutes in, and the USA have scored a goal. So it's 1-0. They've come in hard and fast. The USA have started off very strong with a goal there. So they can come back, I'm sure. They'll straighten up.
9: We're going to just ignore that and just,
8: That's
9: keep
8: right.
9: an eye when the Aussies are... It'll happen.
8: They can do it. There's plenty of time.
9: That's right.
8: All righty. So, I love this one. This is on the Gold Coast, Olympia. Tell us about this one.
9: Yes, this is really exciting. Seafire Gold Coast is happening, tonight. So it's one of the Gold Coast's biggest winter events. It's a free international fireworks competition. And they're competing with teams from Canada and Poland. And the one here in the Gold Coast tonight is the Australian finale of the competition. So fireworks are scheduled tonight on Gold Coast at Surfers Paradise Beach. It's going to be three lots, one at 6, one at 7 and one at 8, right along the beautiful beachfront there at Surfers. It's probably more than 40,000 people are expected along the beach to check it out. So if you're down the Gold Coast, maybe you've made a day of it, you want to stick around and check it out, you've got three different options to go and get that, 6, 7 and 8 for some fireworks. I think it's beautiful fireworks at the beach for the Seafire Gold Coast.
8: And all those people there too enjoying it, very spectacular setting and those fireworks. Justine in Baldwin wants to say hi, Olympia. Hi, Justine.
9: Good morning, Justine.
5: Good morning, Olympia and Pat. Olympia, two things. I think I mentioned to you last week about the lantern walk tonight.
9: You did.
5: I'm sure we'll go ahead with the weather because it's raining in Melbourne, Olympia. But it's 5 o'clock tonight at the Kew Cemetery. And I'll still go even though it's going to rain. Like, and I'll have my little lantern and I think it'll be a bit of fun to rug up.
8: Yeah.
9: I mean,
8: that's part of the fun, isn't it? It's not pouring down. Is it sort of how bad's the rain, Justine?
5: I can hear it. It woke me up, but it's not going to rain all day. Come on.
8: You'll be fine.
5: It's like that. There might be a little bit of drizzle, but I think it'll be fun to rug up. And it's not the whole cemetery, so I think we'll all just stay together, and I think it'll be a bit of fun in a roundabout way, Pat and Olivia.
8: Okay. All right. Well, that's on today, did you say, Justine?
5: Yeah, Kew Cemetery, 5 till, I think, 9 o'clock, maybe 5 till 10 o'clock,
8: yeah.
5: And the other thing, Olympia, I'll ring in next week, but next Friday night there's a fight about boxing, and I'm a bit curious about boxing, so I'm going to go to that, so I'll let you know. It's going to be very interesting.
8: Awesome.
9: All right.
8: There you go.
9: Sounds good. Yeah, look, I'm sure... when you expect rain in Melbourne, that's like a daily occurrence. I'm sure all these events are very much weather figured out. They're going to have umbrellas or something. But no, I think that was really interesting when we heard about that. It's happening tonight at Kew. Yeah.
8: If you don't like the weather, just wait a minute, I think they say. Is that what they say in Melbourne?
9: Yeah.
8: And it'll change. All righty.
9: And wait another minute, if not.
8: Exactly right. Four seasons, one day. 133-693. Olympia Kotowski's here. Welcome to the weekend. What's happening near you? We'd love to know. And your observation, Olympia, where one word can change everything. Olympia will tell us all about it after this break.
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8: Weekend edition Australia Overnight, 20 past 5 and 20 past 3 in Perth. It's Saturday morning and Olympia Kwiatkowski's on the line. And welcome to the weekend. Now, text line 0477 693 693. Bruno's text through, and that goal, and we've got on the screen here, was an... Olympia, it was an own goal. So the USA goal against Australia, means it was an own goal by Cameron Burgess in the 11th minute. So an own goal from the Socceroos, but the game continues. Oh. And a message here. I know, yeah, it's not good. A message here about, you mentioned your Instagram. For listeners to find you on Instagram, you just simply put in your name, don't you, on your account, Olympia, to find you on Instagram. And you mentioned the soccer draw and those sorts of things they can see online.
9: Yeah, absolutely. Olympia Kwiatkowski on Instagram. Give me a follow.
8: Okay, thank you for that message there on the text. Olympia, O-L-Y-M-P-I-A. Olympia, then Kwiatkowski, K-W-I-T-O-W-S-K-I, to find Olympia on Instagram. Now, what's your observation this week? What have you seen this week?
9: My observation is this, and I'm wondering if anyone else has observed this, or maybe me mentioning it will say, oh, yes, I have been, I have realised this. This has been happening to me as well. So lately when paying for something, and it's been a variety of shops, so I can't really even narrow it down to, you know, like the supermarket or McDonald's drive-thru, it's everywhere. But I've heard staff, when it comes time to pay, say things like this. Mm. They're saying, that's just $200, or that's just $9 today.
8: I've noticed that too. I promise you I've noticed that.
9: Really?
8: Yeah.
9: Yeah. And I'm thinking, just that, according to who?
8: Yes. I don't want your opinion on the price. Yeah, it's sort of...
9: just... Yeah, and it's been everything from, you know, McDonald's drive-thrus to... yes. Gosh, I think when I was buying, like, a dress a few weeks ago.
8: Yes.
9: And I don't think it's... particularly meant with any ill intent.
8: No.
9: I think maybe it's a sales technique, or it's something that everyone's been trained to say during these times of inflation and reluctantly spending money, perhaps, to say it's just this, it'll be okay.
8: Yes,
9: and it's
8: maybe
9: trying to give some mental sort of psychological thing.
8: Yeah. Is it innocent, or have they been told? That's very interesting, because to say just one word can change everything. And you're right. It's sort of according to who? Just $200 so it's their opinion.
9: Yeah.
8: So are you seeing this 133693 and things that people are saying, Olympia, that might be strange once you notice it? Is it young people that are using this phrasing? Using just, because yeah, you're right. We used to just state the price. It's $7.99. Thank you so much.
9: You know, the total is this, or yeah, that's the total, or it's $200. Yeah, I've noticed it several times, and I just feel as though for some people, depending on what the price is, or even if it is only a $10 purchase, that $10 might be a significant expense that someone's carefully budgeted for, and then to be told, oh, that's just this.
8: Yeah. Okay. I noticed a little while ago, I think I mentioned on the radio, I'm sure I told you about it too, I was scammed out of the bank account. And, of course, she called the bank quickly in a little bit of a panic and got through to the security people. And she was great. But she kept saying to me, because I was at the gym at the time when I discovered that I didn't have couldn't get into the account, so I didn't have my cards and things. I said, oh, I haven't got that, I haven't got this. And she kept saying to me, that's okay, that's okay. That's okay. And I felt like saying, it's not okay. Stop saying it's okay, because I've just had $2,000 going into my account. So I guess the phrasing might be a bit different there. But yeah, when people say things, maybe it's innocently, but they're saying something which is not quite working for me in that case anyway.
9: Maybe the lady on the phone to you who you called at the bank could hear that you were a bit flustered and in a flap and wanted to calm you down, perhaps. And maybe they say, please, sir, calm down. Everything will be
8: worse.
9: Okay.
8: She kept saying, that's okay. I'm like, no, it's not okay. Trevor's on the line in Spotswood. Hi there, Trevor.
9: Hi, Trevor.
21: How are you going?
8: Good, Trevor.
21: I get that. What I get a lot is that'll be $50 today. I said, well, listen, I'll leave it here and I'll come back tomorrow and it might be cheaper or not.
8: That's funny.
9: That's good.
8: Yeah, it'll be $50 today.
9: How much will it be tomorrow?
8: Yeah.
9: Will it be 25?
8: That's more old-fashioned. I reckon people have been saying that for a long time, Trevor. This whole thing, it's just $200, no, I reckon, is new.
21: No, but I reckon I've only noticed it in the last 4 or 5 years, really, with the younger ones.
8: Yeah, maybe.
21: No, it hasn't been around a long time, in my opinion. That's my opinion.
8: Yeah, okay.
21: You know, and I'm pushing 70, so I just reckon it's just sort of it's crept in. It's more common of late, I reckon. But okay. Anyway, that's just my opinion.
8: Good on you, Trevor.
0: Thanks, Trevor.
8: Thank you, mate.
0: Yeah, well, I feel like we need to ask someone who perhaps works in retail or has a young person in particular, perhaps in retail, who we can ask and find out and say, have you been told to say it's just this? And is there any sort of psychological reasons behind it to make people feel better about buying something?
8: Yes.
0: I think we're onto something. I think if we can crack this case.
8: Yeah, that's
0: and
8: right.
0: Find out
8: words
0: the reasoning
8: have power.
0: Behind it.
8: I mean, you know, this words have power. You add just, well, to be, you know, someone just had a brainwave somewhere, maybe, and said, let's just say it's just this price. Because imagine they said the opposite. They said it's a whopping, $20. That'll be a, whoa, $20.
0: It's a huge, obese $200.
8: Yeah. That'll put you off. But really, the sale has been made, so there's no need for them to sort of sell any more. It'll be just a, have you noticed this, Olympia? The people ask you for the receipt, if you want a receipt more now. So just me. So I'll buy something from the servo, the paper, a coffee, and they'll say, do you want a receipt? And I'll say, no, I don't. I'm not claiming on tax. Is that something you've noticed? No?
0: That's interesting. No, in fact, I rarely get asked if I want a receipt. I think a lot of times if you are kind of might be in a bit of more of a work sort of situation,
8: they might
0: say that you're having a coffee with someone, it might be a bit of a work thing and they think that you might want to expense it. That's probably the only time I'm really asked if I want a receipt. But besides that, no, I don't. And sometimes if you go to a shop and you want a receipt for something, they'll ask for your email address. They can email it to you.
8: Yep. Do you like
0: and
8: that,
0: like,
8: email?
0: No,
8: or you get the paper copy?
0: No, I don't want to have to stand there and spell out my first and last name, which will be my email address. It's a very long and lengthy process. I should, for situations like that when I actually require a receipt. And look, I have once been told when purchasing something that they didn't have a printer in the boutique to print me a receipt.
8: Oh,
0: so
8: right.
0: Email was the only
8: they have
0: option.
8: To do it. Oh, that's all data.
0: Yeah.
8: You want to keep your data.
0: I just want to get your data. It's, you know, I know that receipt things and stuff they're trying to make out it's like a environmentally friendly thing to not have paper and whatever, but yeah, if you want a receipt you should be able to get one, but no, I can't handle that if they ask for your email.
8: You spell it out.
0: What I want to do is have to spell it all out and then probably spell it again and they'll stuff something up and get a letter wrong.
8: But you know what I'm thinking, who's the person who officially spells your name? Oh, you need me there, and I'll say O-L-Y-M-P-A and then Kwiatkowski, K-W-I-T-O-W-S-K-I to find Olympia on Instagram.
0: Let's go shopping.
8: That's right, throw it to me and I'll spell it for you.
0: Take over.
8: Now, Sandy's here on the text. Yes, Pat and Olympia, come to think of it, I've been hearing just a lot of that lately at the shops. So Sandy agrees. It's crazy because everything is so expensive and it seems to go up every fortnight. Are they trying to fool us, says Sandy.
0: I think so.
8: Really?
0: I think so, Sandy. I really do. I think they're trying to put some sort of like mentalist thing into action here, the whole sort of idea of it. Because the word just, it can really say a lot more than we realise. And now that we're pointing it out, I reckon everyone's going to realise it now. Maybe we should all get everyone who's listening to really take notice this week, and we can rehash this next week and see if the just $10, $20 is something that's happening everywhere. And we need to try and find out as well. I think it's been told in training.
8: Yeah, okay. All right. So all our listeners will have their radars on throughout the week and see if we're right. I've definitely noticed it, and it seems to be others too. Thank you, Olympia. Let's see how the Socceroos go, so you can keep an eye on them, of course, and keep an ear on the radio. And thank you so much. You have a wonderful weekend, Olympia Kwiatkowski.
0: Thank you, Pat. You have a great weekend too. I hope everyone has a great weekend, and I'll catch you next week.
8: As heard on 4BC during the week and here on the weekends, Olympia Kwiatkowski, MC, host and radio presenter, with her segment, Welcome to the Weekend on Australia Overnight.
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2: I'm intrigued by the fact that you have written on the screen, being offered a seat. Tell me that didn't happen.
22: It happened.
2: Oh, no.
22: I know. What do you do? 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
8: The weekend edition of Australia Overnight. Great to have your company. I'm Pat Panetta as we look at the Socceroos v the USA in the World Cup. A disaster in the 11th minute of the game. USA took the lead 1-0. Defender Cameron Burgess accidentally turned it into an own goal into the net. So the USA leading by 1-0. Looking at about into 18 minutes into the game, the Socceroos under pressure. USA have kept probing, especially down the wings. Australia are sitting deeper with a conservative back five, so a different team to what we saw against Turkey. Into the 25th to 29th minute of the game, Australia trying to regroup. They've steadied a little bit, the Socceroos, more possession through the midfield, but very few dangerous final third entries. So they need to get in there towards the net more and more. The big picture so far, USA have been the better side overall. Australia started well, but the own goal really shifted momentum. But it's still just, you know, the early stages of the game. And we'll keep an eye on that game. We're up to about 33 minutes of the USA v the Socceroos. And the USA in control at this stage, but Australia still very much in the game. Time to talk motoring.

0: And from drive.com.au, it's time to talk motoring in cars with James Ward. Hi there, James.
1: G'day, mate. How are you?
0: Going well. Oh, I just had this little flash as you came on the air. I was walking past, I heard your ad in the background. I think it was the TV ad. I was walking by the James Ward. Where is he?
1: Yeah, the TV ad, our drive TV ad. That's I think is a, end of financial year one at the moment. And people go, is that your voice? I'm like, yeah, that's me.
0: So is it actually you on the screen? I can hear it in the distance.
1: Yeah, it's me on the screen as well. I'm standing in the drive through. A new career opportunity for me, perhaps.
0: He's everywhere. Like the Chicken Man. They still say that. Remember the Chicken Man?
1: The Chicken Man. Yeah. Ross and Russ have the Chicken Man everywhere.
0: That's right, of course. Okay. Now, can I start with what I'm driving? And I mentioned it last week. The Zeekr. Zeekr is a Chinese. Well, you tell us all about it. Chinese all electric. The Zeekr 7X. Tell me.
1: Yeah. So look, the 7X is a medium sized, fully electric SUV. It won our Drive Car of the Year award for the best medium sized SUV under $60,000. So you think you're paying under 60 grand for this thing. It is full of tech, is a stack of room. You've got long range electric driving, and people sort of go, oh, Zeekr, I haven't really heard of them. They are part of the Geely group out of China, which is like Volkswagen in China. So they own Volvo, they own Polestar, they own Lotus, they own Saab, they own Zeekr, they own Farizon, and they own Geely as well. So you've got this massive conglomerate of multi-brands. So you've got a lot of historic technology there, particularly from the Volvo side. So they're building really, really good cars. And that 7X has come in with some, you know, pretty pointy value. Yeah. It's a really nice car. It's got some fun features in it. You've got dog mode. If you go into the shops and I was driving one the other week. I've got Minty the sausage dog. I would go to the shops. You put it into dog mode. So it runs the fans and it keeps it nice and cool. So, You can leave the dog in the car while you run into the shops, and it, you know, there's no chance of Rover or Minty heating up on a hot day. Yeah. It's got a camping mode, so you can you can let it sort of run your family campsite if you go to the beach or something like that. But the idea that you've got a really flexible vehicle for that sort of price point, I think we saw a story a week or so ago. It is the fastest selling car in some period of time. Like they have really just hit the market and hit the market running because it's the right shape, the right size, the right price, and it's working out. So I'm glad you're enjoying it.
0: I am. Yeah, really enjoying it. It's all the bells and whistles are written down here. I know that you probably phrase that a bit sort of, do you use that phrase when you're online?
1: We do use the bells and whistles. And I think it speaks to there is some parlance that needs to be kept, in the Australian vernacular, right? We need to keep things going. So, I don't know if we call cars dinky divers very often, but definitely we will have all the bells and whistles.
0: So it's a clever car. Yeah, oh, that's right. I didn't discover dog mode. There's a lot I need to learn about it, or the other mode you spoke about. But, you know, it's another level when I'm getting out of the car and the car says to me, you have left your phone in the car.
1: Oh, like you've left your phone in the charger.
0: And I thought, man, it's so clever. It's like everything's
1: happening.
0: It's
1: very handy, that one.
0: All the screens are turned on. It's all, I'm loving all that. Then I get out of the car and it says, you have left your phone in the car. I'm thinking, man, this is got all the bells and whistles.
1: What I guess your next step is charging it. So we have spoken off air about, you know, the joys of EV public charging. And I used one in Brighton the other night. I've been driving an electric Hyundai, and there's one, that's run by EV in Brighton, just behind the shops on Bay Street, which I use quite a bit because it's not close to home, but it's on my way home. Yeah. And it's nice and fast. It's not usually busy. So the idea with an EV is to find the charger that works for you rather than going, well, there's not one on my corner. Figure out which one sort of fits into your pathways home or your lifestyle and a little, you know, tip here, that charger there, there's a Coles, there's a Chemist Warehouse close by, but there's also, the Brighton Hotel, and they have, you know, like a $25, burger night on a Monday. So you plug the car into charge, you go get a cheap meal, you watch a bit of, World Cup on the TV, the ramp car's full, and Bob's your uncle.
0: What an idiot. I'm thinking that's what it takes time. So how long is it going to take me to charge the car up then? Like 20 minutes?
1: To be honest, this is the thing. If all you're doing is worrying about how long it's taking, you've got to, and it is dear, it takes longer than filling up a car with petrol. Absolutely. But the best way to manage this is to do the thing you were going to do while the car is charging. So I plug it in and I go get some dinner or I go to the shops. versus plugging it in. And you see people, they plug it in and they sit in the car and sort of wait. And now if you're using it as a bit of downtime, you read a book, you can you can do some work. I've done that before. But I use it as a chance to do something else I needed to do anyway.
0: I reckon I could work it. You know, initially when we've had these conversations, I thought, oh, you're going to design your life around it. But it's not that hard. You say, find one that works for you. Go and have a meal, go shopping or read a book, because it's just sort of factored into your day. And you know, so I'm thinking to myself, okay, it's going down. I know where I'm going to go. And it's in my mind to do it.
1: In that Zika, you've got around 500 kilometre range, right?
0: Yep.
1: You don't need to charge that car every day.
0: No, exactly.
1: You know, you can charge it once a week.
0: Yep, exactly. And you're done. So, yeah, for 4 to 5
1: And that's it, you're done. So for me, $25 burger night at the Brighton Hotel, if you're down there on a Monday, come say hi.
0: Yeah.
1: And you know, I get a cheap feed, or yeah, they've got a steak night. I might have to shift my, planning around and maybe move it to steak night.
0: Will you be there on Monday? But I'll come and charge my car. How many charges are there?
1: That's it. Come down. We'll go and have a meal. And that's it. Like to sort of work it out, find something that works for you and then go. But I'm really keen to hear how you get on.
0: Okay. Is it easy to plug in? I won't just tap on this now. We'll move on.
1: Easy. Easy. Yeah, you've got a flap on the Zika. Yeah, it's on the front.
0: It just opens up.
1: Right-hand side, I think.
0: Yeah, yeah. And you just simply plug it in and I guess the rest will become obvious when I get the app going. Now, that's a full electric car. This Chery that's been announced, the Ute, is it? What's that? Is that a hybrid?
1: It's a plug-in hybrid, but it's a plug-in hybrid diesel. So it's pretty big noise. But what happened this week is Chery ran a competition to name their Ute. It had been known as the... what was it? The KP31 is where it was its code name. And they did the ask the audience what we should name our ute. And if you remember the famous case of that was in the UK where the ferry got named Boaty McBoatface. So of course there were people there calling it was going to be called the Chery Utey McUteface.
0: I like it.
1: But the name they gave it and has been awarded is Stockman. So it's the Chery Stockman Ute. And if you're a similar vintage, to me, at least, you'll remember that there has been a Stockman Ute before. Suzuki had one. It was a tray back on a Sierra and it was the Suzuki Stockman. And, the idea Suzuki have come out and said, yeah, look, we didn't have the trademark for it. Good on you, Chery, for taking the name, you know, carrying on the legacy that Suzuki has hard forged. But, beside the name, so it does look like a pretty, pretty cool thing, this Chery. It's a 2.5 litre turbo diesel.
0: Right.
1: Plug-in hybrid. Yeah. Now, if you look at the Ute lineup, there are plenty of 2 litre, you know, well, what's the Hilux is a 2.8. The Ranger, okay, you can get a 3 litre V6, but you can get a Ranger in a 2 litre turbo diesel. You can get a Mazda with a 2.2 litre turbo diesel. So that engine is not small by Ute standards.
0: Right.
1: And then it has the plug-in hybrid system. So what we're wondering, we haven't driven it yet. We've seen it, a pre-production one, really keen to see this car because this could be the moment for Utes where we go, finally, we've got a car that runs on a turbo diesel, which immediately gives it low down torque, good for towing, good for carrying, nice efficient diesel for long distance touring. So it's tick, tick, tick. But then with the plug-in hybrid system, so you can whiz around town on full electric. You can use it as a power bank.
0: Right.
1: So if you're going camping or you're going to a remote work site, you can use that vehicle's battery to power what you're doing. The penny may have dropped with the Chery Stockman. So, really this is one of the most exciting cars to be coming this year because this ticks so many boxes for Australian buyers. And if you look at how successful the BYD Shark has been, that's a petrol plug-in hybrid. It's got a 1.5 litre turbo petrol engine, which when you're towing a caravan, it's not much. Whereas with the Chery 2.5 litre turbo diesel, as we've seen, that's okay.
0: Okay.
1: So really, really keen to see how this thing goes. But it now has a name, the Chery Stockman. You can check out some pictures of it. It's a render kind of, it's a very studio photo that we've got of this thing.
0: Yeah.
1: But it does look pretty cool and very, very keen to see this one in the metal.
0: Now, you've answered this question, I think, that the plug-in hybrid, I was thinking that, and you have answered it as you were discussing it. So, but, because a hybrid, in my mind, is a car that when the motor goes, it charges the battery. So what are you plugging it in for to use it?
1: So what you've got two types of hybrid, a plug-in hybrid, well, start with a standard, actually, you know what? if you are sitting at home on Saturday afternoon this week, I think it's 1 o'clock this Saturday,
0: right.
1: We've got a show on called Time to Switch, which is me and Emma talking about whether if it is the time to switch to an electrified vehicle, and we go through all the different types. So a standard hybrid, like you see in a Toyota Camry or a Toyota RAV, yes. Or a Hyundai Tucson or something like that, yes. You don't need to plug it in. The electric motor and the battery work in concert with the petrol engine. It shuts down the petrol when you're really slow in traffic and all that kind of stuff. And basically you're cutting your fuel bills in that car. Really easy, really effortless, no plug. A plug-in hybrid has a bigger battery than that. You have some capability to do full electric driving. And if you look at some of the vehicles that are in market at the moment, they're usually around 100 kilometres of full electric driving. So that's more than enough to kind of do your daily commute if you can. Mm. Plus it has a petrol engine, or in the case of that Chery Ute, a diesel engine, to back it up, so you can go for longer driving, or you don't need to be hamstrung by charging. But the trick is in the name. You need to plug it in. And if you can do it at night, terrific. It's a smaller battery, so it doesn't take long to charge.
0: Right.
1: Smaller battery than a full EV is what I mean. But you need to, because it's a high voltage battery, it does need to be recharged to get the most out of it. If you don't charge it up, the car still runs, obviously, because it's got a petrol engine, but you're basically using that petrol engine to carry around a heavy battery. So it's not an efficient way of doing it. So a plug-in hybrid, if you can plug it in, whether it's at home in the driveway or the garage, or you've got a PowerPoint behind your car spotted in a block of flats or something like that, you don't need dedicated EV charging. You can use just a normal plug and you're ready to rock.
0: Gee. But when the normal plug, what, it comes in the car? So in the car somewhere there's
1: you get a portable charger in the car. So you just plug it into a standard 240-volt outlet and leave it.
0: So if I look at the back of the Zeekr, have I got one of those in the Zeekr?
1: You will in the Zeekr, but because I believe the Zeekr's got like 100 kilowatt-hour battery in it. And so you're charging, at maximum at a home, on a home plug, your maximum is 2.4 kilowatts per hour. So if you've got 100 kilowatt-hour battery, that's taking you, 40 hours to charge on a home socket.
0: And will my electricity bill go through the roof?
1: That's if it's flat.
0: Will the bill be crazy?
1: No. It doesn't cost that much. Like it's at home rates of around 20 cents a kilowatt. You're paying maybe $10 to fill it up.
0: Okay. There you go. You're so good, James. Thank you, mate. Thanks for joining us again on Australia Overnight and talking motoring. We can see you on the TV and also...
1: See me on the TV this Saturday and then next Saturday if you want even more, where we go through all the different types of electrification. So we look at we use the little Honda ZR-V as a regular hybrid. We look at the MG HS as a plug-in hybrid. We look at the Zeekr, actually, the Zeekr 7X as a fully electric. And I've got an MG4 Urban there is a fully electric, but we also look at the LDV eDeliver 5 van for people who are going, well, maybe an electric car could work for my business. So we got two episodes this Saturday and next Saturday. This one, we go through all the types of cars. Next week, we break down the numbers. So we go through what the costs are, how it really, what the difference is. We talk about novated leasing, and we've got a whole bunch of questions that came through from readers and viewers that we answer on the show.
0: Love it. Good on you. Thank you, James, for being here in Australia Overnight. James Ward.
1: Thanks.
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14: Saturday morning on Australia Overnight, 10 to 6 and 10 to 4 in Perth. And that's been a tough opening half hour for the Aussie men national soccer team, the Socceroos, against the United States men's national soccer team, with the Americans racing out to a 2-0 lead. Now, Australia actually started brightly and created an early chance, but the momentum swung after an unfortunate own goal by Cameron Burgess in the 11th minute, or at the 11th minute. Since then, the USA have controlled possession. They've looked sharper through the midfield and exposed the Socceroos' defence. Australia now need to respond before halftime to stay in touch and turn the momentum around. So keeping an eye on the Socceroos. And also we'll talk to you about the weather and some news coming up on Australia Overnight.
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15: 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The teenager got another community corrections order. 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
14: Welcome to a brand new day. It's Saturday morning, the 20th of June. Great to have your company. The weekend edition of Australia Overnight. I'm Pat Panetta as we look at the weather around the nation. In Broome, a sunny day in 29 degrees. Perth, a partly cloudy day, 18 today for Perth. Right now it's 9. In Adelaide, showers and 15, currently 11 degrees. Melbourne, showers and 14. Degrees today. Right now it's 12. In Hobart, a possible shower for your Saturday and 12 degrees is the top. Hobart right now is 8. In Canberra, a shower or 2 and 13 degrees. Canberra currently sitting on, where's Canberra? There it is, 8 degrees. In Wollongong, a sunny day and 20 today. In Sydney, a mostly sunny day with a max of 21 degrees for Sydney, currently 14. Newcastle, also mostly sunny, 20 degrees for Newcastle. In Brisbane, a possible shower and a top of 24 degrees today for Brisbane, right now sitting on 14. Townsville, a shower of 2 and 27. Cairns, a partly cloudy day, 27 degrees for Cairns. In Darwin, sunny and 31 degrees. And Alice Springs, a cloudy day, 17 degrees. Some famous birthdays today. Brian Wilson from the Beach Boys was born on this day. Lionel Richie is 77 today. And Nicole Kidman having a birthday. She's 59 today.
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14: That's the Saturday morning edition of Australia Overnight, so thanks for listening. Thanks to young Ethan in the booth there, pressing all the buttons and making sure the program goes to air across the nation. Another great job from Ethan. Thank you for listening. I'm back tomorrow. In the meantime, have a great day, and I'll see you back here on the radio tomorrow. And remember, no regrets. Bye.

0: Been a great start for the Aussies, the US securing the first two goals. Israel and the militant group Hezbollah have agreed to a ceasefire in Lebanon following an intense overnight escalation in hostilities. US officials have confirmed the truce was brokered alongside Qatar with diplomatic assistance from Iran to salvage a wider Middle East interim peace deal. While Israel has warned it retains the right to act against emerging threats, military operations on both sides have largely fallen silent since late yesterday. Victoria's Chief Health Officer has issued an urgent health alert over a potentially deadly weight loss product. Carolee Katsimbanis with this report.
1: Six Victorians have suffered acute liver poisoning after using an extremely dangerous peptide product in Australia labelled retatrutide. Other poisoning cases are believed to have been reported across the nation. Retatrutide is an experimental drug not approved for sale in Australia, but is being widely marketed and promoted for fat loss, anti-aging and muscle growth and bought online. If you're using it or know someone who is, you're being asked to stop and seek medical attention as soon as possible or call 000. Carolee Katsimbanis, Melbourne.
0: Testing is underway to confirm whether the deadly H5N1 strain of bird flu has finally reached Australia. Results are expected today on whether a bird which died in southern Western Australia was infected with the highly contagious strain, which has devastated animal populations across the world. The Invasive Species Council, Carol Booth, says it's difficult to prevent animals from being infected with the virus, but hopefully we can stop the spread.
2: Australia's been very fortunate where thus far the only continent without H5 bird flu, and that has given us time to plan.
0: Drivers are being warned of a major closure of the Eastern Freeway this weekend. The freeway will be closed in both directions between the Chandler Highway, Q and Tram Road, Doncaster, from 10 p.m. Friday 19 June to 5 a.m. on Monday.
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0: The Socceroos are on the back foot this morning in the World Cup clash against the USA. The Aussies helped the US with an own goal in the first 10 minutes. They're currently down 2-0. In the AFL, the Hawks are celebrating a thrilling 16-point win over Gold Coast last night. Hawthorn burst into the final term with 4 goals in 4 minutes. Coach, Gold Coast coach Damien Hardwick says they brought it on themselves.
5: Just Suns killing Suns. Like, don't get me wrong, you know, Hawthorn played a reasonable game sort of thing, but we just didn't help ourselves, which is frustrating because you're judged by outcome, you're judged by the...
0: That's the latest news and sport.
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3: Showers today, a top of 14 degrees, and we're going to be staying with a top of 14 for the rest of the week. Tomorrow, shower to 14. Monday, partly cloudy 14. Tuesday, showers and 14, and it continues like that. On the bays, west to southwesterly winds, 10 to 15 knots. Winds reaching up to 25 knots. It is 6 degrees in Point Cook, 8 at Burney Creek, and 12 in Melbourne. I'm Christy Cooper for Melbourne Zone 3AW.
4: Steady, heavy rain coming in, Christy. It was a surprise to me. I studied the weather last night and I thought that the rain was coming later, but no, significant showers around right now.
3: You love the weather, don't you?
4: I do.
3: You study it. And if it changes overnight, you're dead set that whatever you saw yesterday or whoever you spoke to a couple of days ago is probably more correct than the Bureau of Meteorology this morning.
4: Well, we'll put it to the Bureau what's happening. We'll have them on live this morning. And, of course, the other big news is that Australia are playing the United States in the World Cup soccer.
3: Well,
4: and
3: I was curious to see how many would turn out to Fed Square because it was cold and wet this morning, but it didn't deter them. I dare say, I think some of them have already started to head home.
4: There's a bar next to us, and I drove in this morning. There's a whole lot of people in there. It was they were all watching the game. There would have been at least a couple of 100 people there. So there's a lot of people up and about, and I want to hear from you as well. Good to have you on board. Christy Cooper in the newsroom, keeping us updated. The number is, of course, 133693 if you'd like to say hi. Or don't forget the early morning message guarantee of 0477 693 693. SMS me, send me a message, I'll read it out. Like, good morning, Daz. How was the wet drive into work this morning? It was very damp. And do you get the soccer? A little boring compared to the AFL. How was dinner last night? That's from Pete from Box Hill South. Very good. We had Voyot Lemoyne's.

Well, yeah, it was a good game last night, speaking of the AFL, with the Gold Coast Suns. A bit of a surge towards the end of the game, but Hawthorn, what about those three or four goals, was it? Out of three-quarter time, domination, sewed the game up for them. But then, as I said, was a bit close in the end. Footy continues today, Collingwood and Port Adelaide at the G.

2-0. Suck it, Australia, is one message. There you go. USA, USA is another message. Apparently more flares than goals at the Hooligan Centre. Jared, thank you, Jared, for your message. At least he signed his name. Give me a ring, 133-693. The papers are here. They know Ali's killer is the headline on the front page of the Saturday Herald Sun. And school strikes loom after pay deal rejected. A sea of red, wasn't it, outside Parliament?

0: keep an eye on the soccer. Don't you worry about that. What else do I need to tell you? Oh, yes, the paper this morning. Very interesting article by Steve Price. He's written a letter to the current premier of this state. I'll vote for you if you make these changes. Well, the list is about. And all of them. No exceptions. Every change has to be made. Very interesting article by Steve Price. And he finishes it off. Look, Premier, I know it's a long list that goes against all the hard left socialist instincts that you've carried through your entire life. But for Victoria's sake, you should either change or quit. Thanks for reading. Regards, Steve Price. A list of 20 things that need to be changed before he votes for the Premier. Wendy, good morning.
1: Oh, good morning, Darren. Can I please say go Pies first?
0: You don't have to ask me to say that. That's part of the deal. Yeah.
1: Darren, I'd like to advertise a garage sale. It's from... I'll hand you to my daughter, my sister. Oh, hello. Good morning. I'm Di.
0: Hi, sis. How you going, Sister Di? Are you a Pies supporter as well?
1: No.
0: Oh,
1: unfortunately.
0: The sisters had headed their different ways. Who do you follow?
1: Kangaroos.
0: Oh, how did that happen in the household?
1: Well, Mum was Kangaroos and Dad was Collingwood.
0: So
1: we went one each.
0: Well, that's fair enough. I don't know. I don't mind it when there's a mixed marriage like that, you know. One sibling goes one way and the other. Were you around in 1977 when the two teams met in the grand final?
1: We were, yes.
0: Yeah, I was at that match, the drawn one particularly. I have memories of that. It was just nothing. But anyway, what can I do for you?
1: A long time as well.
0: Yeah, it's a long time ago now, Di.
1: Yeah. Wendy got a bit emotional, so she had admitted she'd have the phone. I'm going,
0: Why did she get a bit emo?
1: Well, it's a deceased estate that we're advertising.
0: Oh, understandable. Yeah.
1: And it's mum's estate. Yeah, she passed away. So we're selling off a lot of stuff. Is household goods, and there's a garage full of like old tools and screws and nails and saws and wood and all sorts of.
0: A collection of an entire lifetime is probably there, Di.
1: That is a perfect description.
0: Yes, yeah, and that's the end of an era. It's sad when the family home closes down for the last time.
1: Oh, it is. It's very emotional, but it's something that you have to do.
0: Yeah, it is too. So the garage sale is on today. What time is it on?
1: It's on from 8 o'clock till 4 o'clock.
0: Yeah, and what's the address?
1: Today, tomorrow, 8 o'clock till 4 o'clock.
0: Okay, and the location?
1: 7 Heatherly, Heatherleigh, Heatherly Court in Carrum Downs.
0: In Carrum Downs. Number 7 Heatherly Court, Carrum Downs, today and tomorrow. Hope the weather holds off for you. A bit of rain this morning, but we'll be checking in with the Bureau. Is it all undercover, I guess, Wendy?
1: Yes, Darren, sorry.
0: Di, yeah.
1: Yeah, most of it is. The garage is all, everything in there, or the big shed's full. Dad was a builder, a carpenter, and there's loads of stuff in there.
0: Heaps of stuff.
1: So it's all undercover.
0: Have a great one. Good on you, Wendy and Di, Kangaroo and Magpie supporter, respectively. Have a great garage sale for your mum and dad. On 3AW at 6:15.
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0: Now, in the soccer, the World Cup soccer, we're into the second half. The USA is still 2, Australia 0. Now, Carl, who works on our production team this morning, you came in this morning, Carl, sounding like one of us, a whinging Collingwood supporter, saying the referees are crucifying us. You can't touch them. And I thought, this is reminiscent of going to a Pies game.
8: Well, it's just been such a physical first half for the Aussies. Playing, of course, the host nation in the USA, we've conceded 2 goals in the first half, one through an own goal early in the match, which wasn't a great start to the game. It's no fault of Burgess. It was just a deflection. And, yeah, he's been subbed at halftime, which is an interesting decision, but changes clearly had to be made because we've conceded 2 in the first half. So, yeah, pretty underwhelming. Harry Kewell's come out and said it wasn't good enough, and he feels like we've frozen on the big stage in this game. So that's a pretty scathing comment from
0: a former champ.
8: A champ of our nation. Yeah, and interestingly, we've brought on our goal scorers from the last game in this second half. Nestori Urukunda, who got us underway in the tournament with our first goal, and Connor Metcalf as well. The person who conceded the goal, as I said, Burgess is off with Toure and Volupele. So we're keeping an eye on it, DJ. 53 minutes have been played. We've come out kind of attacking as you'd hoped, but not enough to get a goal at the moment. So 2-0 in favour of the host nation, one of the host nation in the US of A. And, yeah, we've really got to get a move on if we're any chance to equalise.
0: Not looking good. But you know a lot about the game. And you went to De La Salle, which is an Aussie rules upbringing sort of school.
8: Yeah.
0: In fact, you went to school with Braden Maynard.
8: I did.
0: But Bruz, one of our champions.
8: Yep.
0: You're one of his mates. You just love the game, do you? The soccer.
8: Yeah. Well, I am also half Italian, so there's a little bit of an interest there.
0: Of course,
8: there.
0: That's
8: right. So, you know, we love the world game.
0: Yeah.
8: And, yeah, you can never forget 2006 when the Socceroos made the World Cup for the first time in a long time. And yeah, it was just incredible.
0: But so what will happen when we lose this?
8: Well, we've still got a game to go against Paraguay.
0: Because it's the round robin, isn't it?
8: Yeah, yeah.
0: So, and the start of against Turkey would have helped.
8: Yes, yeah. So we got the win there, which was good. But we wouldn't want to concede any more goals because it wouldn't be good for our goal defence to concede any more. So.
0: No, yeah. All right. Now, keep listening here for any updates. The FIFA World Cup 2026, USA 2, Australia 0. Thanks, Carl. Mark joins us. Good morning.
9: Morning, Darren. How are we? Lovely Saturday.
0: Mark from Stawell. I haven't spoken to you for ages.
9: Yeah, I listen, but yeah, we've had 30 mil over the week.
0: It's been,
9: and it's still going.
0: There's been a lot of rain around, hasn't there? The footy grounds are not a quagmire, but gee, they're thick of it at the minute. And heavy rain this morning when I was coming in.
9: Right, they'll be out with robots playing footy up here this way again.
0: Out with what?
9: Robots.
0: Oh, robots. I thought you said robots. I'm going, what? I know AI's taking
9: now,
0: off. But
9: now, I hear Labor in Canberra is hired a calisthenics trainer.
10: Have they?
9: Yeah. Teach this week's episode backflips.
10: Well, there's been a few of them. Some call it lying. But, yeah, backflips is another word, Mark. Hey, how are the roses looking?
9: Good day, Toodles.
10: All right. Oh, he's off. See you, Mark. Larry joins us. Where are you off to, Larry, on this wet Saturday?
11: Yeah, good morning, Darren. I'm heading to Dingley Market, which is in Marcus Road at Dingley, and it starts at 8:30 and finishes at 1.
10: Actually, just looking at the radar, the main rain, which I said was fairly significant driving in, that sort of moved on. There's a couple of patches over the bay. The wind's coming from the south, which has swung right around from what we're used to during the week with the hot, strong northerly, so the rain isn't as bad or significant as I originally thought. So you could be in luck there, Larry.
11: Hopefully so. I live in Black Rock, which is not far away, and it stopped raining here about half an hour ago.
10: Yeah,
11: so
10: that's right.
11: We'll be okay.
10: Yeah. And how many stalls are open today, do you reckon?
11: Well, there's 60 plus.
10: Yeah.
11: And hopefully they all turn up.
10: Yeah.
11: You'll be able to get your usual fruit and veggies and eggs, and the Yarra Valley Berries will be there with their fresh fruit. Red Hill Preserves. There's a gin producer there now as well.
10: Yeah.
11: And I'll be there with the Ned Kelly Red, and I reckon it's a great day to be trying out ports.
10: Oh, remember the days of, you would have served a few ports in your capacity of manager at Kooyong of the, in the day?
11: It was quite popular back in those days, and then it hit a bit of a recession. But even the young people are trying the ports now, so I think it's a cost thing.
10: Yeah, I agree. And how's you had a knee done, didn't you?
11: Yeah, I had a knee done in January.
10: How's that coming on?
11: Beautiful. That means I've had both of them done in the last 3 years. And, the surgeon was great. And the rehab at Masada Hospital, they were first class. So,
10: I spoke to my mate, the Lone Wolf. I've ridden motorbikes around Australia with the Lone Wolf. He calls himself the Lone Wolf because on nights like tonight when it's dark and raining and you're asleep in bed, the Lone Wolf is out there somewhere. That's what he says. Anyway, he's just had a knee replacement. I was chatting to him about it. He said it's gone very well too. So if anyone's having one, there's nothing to worry about, is there, Larry?
11: No. You just got to do what the physios tell you, because when I first got out of bed at Masada, the head lady said, Larry, you've got to do exactly what I tell you, otherwise it's not going to work.
10: Yeah.
11: It's no good saying, no, I can't do that, because you can.
10: Just do it.
11: Yeah.
10: Good luck at the Dingley Market. And just before you go, I'm reading this morning in the Herald Sun, Good Weekend magazine, lift-out thing that falls out of the paper. There's an article on women who have turned 60. And what's it like? There's Anne-Marie Cooksley, is it? Who used to be a model on Sale of the Century. There's Nikki Buckley. And there is also Totti Goldsmith. Now, one of them is quoted. I think it might be Totti because the quote is right next to her photo. I haven't got that involved in it. But what a great quote this is, Larry. If I've learnt anything by 65, it's that getting older is a privilege denied to many. So I don't fear ageing. I embrace it. In other words, you're lucky to get where you are. Do you agree with that?
11: Yeah, I do.
10: Yeah.
11: No, most definitely. You've just got to keep trying. That's what it's all about.
10: That's it. Good on you, Larry. Dingley Market today.
12: St Kilda held on for a great win last week.
13: High one inside the 50, but thanks. Ryan in blue for it. Good attack. First one to recover was Brian Ryan. Open goal square, and he bounces one home.
12: The Bulldogs are sharing the middle of the ladder with them.
14: Picked up by Lewis. He clicked it to Artie Jones. Time for something. Oh! Artful from the boundary line. Artie Jones.
12: They meet at Marvel tomorrow from 3. Thanks to Macca's 3AW is football.
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0: And to the Bureau of Meteorology, Dean Naramore from the Bureau. Scattered showers, quite a heavy band of rain's come through already. Can we expect those showers right throughout the day, Dean? Good morning.
23: Yeah, good morning. Yes, we can. Yeah, we've already seen 5 millimetres at Beebank, 10 millimetres at Fernie Creek, around 5 millimetres in the city, and we're going to see more of that today, just wave after wave of showers moving through much of the metropolitan area today. Sun will come out, then it'll rain, sun will come out, then it'll rain, that kind of day today.
0: Oh, they're crazy days, aren't they, Dean? I tell you what, it also was a crazy week. I just love that northerly, and I love the tropical warm air that northerly brought down for us, and just to be out on the footy oval with my daughter's dog running around as though it was spring was just wonderful during the week.
23: It was. It was glorious, and I enjoyed it as well. But unfortunately, winter is now here. 14 today, 14 tomorrow, 14 all next week. So winter has finally arrived for those winter lovers. But the northerly's all gone. We've got southerlies, southwesterlies all week, sadly, for those warm lovers like myself.
0: Yeah, that's right. Now, let's check the temperatures. We've got 12.2. That will reach, what, around 14 later at the max? What's the weather doing temperature-wise?
23: Yeah, that's right. So we're looking at 14 degrees today with those passing showers. So it'll probably just be a brief max, probably sit around 12 or 13 most of the day, and similar for the suburbs. Sunday as well, similar, 14 degrees, same as Monday and Tuesday. And right now, most suburbs sitting around from 9 to 11 degrees.
0: Oh, yeah, I'm looking at it now. I've just found it. 14 degrees every day right through until next Friday where it hits 16.
23: Yes, so there's some hope next weekend it might slightly warm up as that northerly returns. But southerlies all week, showers on and off for at least the next couple of days. But it should be fairly dry most of next week.
0: Yeah, look, I'm looking maybe a mil tomorrow, but today 4 to 15 mils. So, as you say, on, off, sun, rain. But it's happening all day. Good on you, Dean. Hi to everyone down at the Bureau as well.
23: Thank you very much. Have a good one.
0: You too. Lorraine, good morning.
24: Oh, good morning. I want a new pair of shoes. The ones I'm wearing have got a hole in them. And I'm wild at the government because they're taking money off the pensioners. I've been in the HBF for 40 years and now they're taking away the 30% discount that the pensioners get over 65. So that's going to cost me nearly $300 a year more to stay in HBF. And I've got private insurance and people in hospital, and you can't go to hospital because you've got to wait 5 hours in the ambulance to get into hospital.
0: Look, the health insurance has gone up and it's more expensive now than I've ever known it.
10: But
24: no, well, they've taken, you know, when you're over 65
10: yeah.
24: or you've been in it
10: for
24: 10 years,
10: yeah.
24: you get 20% discount. And then when you're 65, the government give you 30% towards your hospital. And they've taken that away. And they've also taken, I was in the Gap Saver for the dentist, you know, when you go and you pay a little bit extra to be in the Gap Saver, and they've taken that away.
10: Taken it away.
24: Well.
10: If it's not bolted down, they take it away, Lorraine, no doubt about that. And you need new shoes. With winter coming on, that's not good.
24: Yeah, I've got a hole in the ones I'm wearing.
10: You can't have a hole. In your shoes,
24: because
10: on a day like today,
24: walking.
10: That's right. You need to be walking in them. Hey, Lorraine, it's not good. Hey, thanks for calling though, and you look after yourself. To Justine, good morning.
1: Good morning. How are you, my dear Darren?
10: Yeah, good, Justine. What can I do for you?
1: Well, I think I'm not going to go to the football today. You know those days when your kids play football. I'm not good when the weather's really bad. It's very hard to watch your son play football when you've got an umbrella.
10: Yeah.
1: And it's pouring with rain and you're cold and you're trying to have a dim sim.
10: There is nothing worse than a miserable football match and you're out in the outer areas. But good luck to everyone who will be out there amongst it. It's a winter game footy and today fairly wintry conditions. And while that rain has eased off, Christy, you'll be pleased to know with some news headlines. Good morning again.
2: Well, I don't need to do the weather in my news.
10: No, you don't know. We've covered that extensively.
2: You'll tell people what's going on.
10: That's right. But any news from the soccer?
2: Well, the rain didn't deter fans, but the scores are. So fans have been seen leaving Fed Square after thousands packed in from as early as 4 o'clock this morning. You will be keeping people updated, but it is 2-0, not to us. USA scored the first two, and Australia gave away the first one with an own goal. 11 minutes in.
10: Carl on our production team was saying it wasn't really his fault. It was just a glance that hit him on the way through. And
2: bad luck.
10: Just a bit of bad luck
2: it
10: with that one.
2: Bad luck. Let's support our team. Look, there's a major emergency unfolding east of England. Two passenger trains have collided there. There are no official reports yet of the number of injuries, but passengers from the scene have reported seeing quite a large number of very serious injuries. So we'll keep on top of that one as it unfolds. Victoria's chief health officer has issued a nationwide health alert after six people have suffered serious liver poisoning after taking a weight loss medication, unapproved, one of the peptides. And in the AFL, the Hawks are celebrating a thrilling 16-point win over the Gold Coast last night.
10: Footy continues today. Good on you. Christy Cooper back at 7 with a full bulletin here on 3AW. Gardening's next.
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9: Come Sunday morning, he's lying in bed, his eyes all red from the wine in his head, wishing he was dead, but he ought to be heading for a Sunday school. Clean up your home back.
0: It's time to do some gardening, and look who I'm doing it with, Jimmy. Hey! Look at that, lassie.
13: Oh, that's such a nice welcome back.
0: She's straight off the plane. Would you have a look?
13: It's straight off the plate. Jet lag's not hit yet, so I'm still feeling tickety-boo.
0: You got on a flight at 10:30 last night.
13: We arrived in Melbourne last night, around
0: 10:30.
13: Yeah, so sort of got to, you know, you can't just come home and go straight to bed.
0: No,
13: so
0: you're wide awake.
13: By the time you have a cup of tea and, you know, faff about for a bit, it was about 1 o'clock, and then I woke up at 3 o'clock feeling like fantastic. So
0: you're going to hit the wall at some stage.
13: I think so. So yeah, feeling, you know, you run on a bit of adrenaline, don't you?
0: After
13: a holiday. And I got some good sleep on the plane. So yeah, feeling pretty good.
0: But now, how was it? How long were you away for? Three weeks, wasn't it?
13: 6 weeks.
0: Oh, six weeks.
13: Fabulous weeks. Longest holiday ever.
0: Yeah. You've never been away for longer than 6 weeks.
13: Never. No.
0: How was the nursery? Is that all right?
13: I don't know. I don't know.
0: Still there.
13: On Monday.
0: Yeah.
13: No, they're great. They're fine. No, we flew into Edinburgh and just did a really lovely slow tour of Scotland because my husband is Scottish and it was a big birthday bash for him. So back to the homeland. Spent lots of time all through Scotland, really getting into some walks and other holidays we've had. We've been very city centric. You know, when you travel on public transport, you're sort of locked into cities, towns,
0: yes,
13: largely. But in the UK, it's so easy to have a car. So we had a lovely car, a BYD, dual fuel.
0: Oh, yeah, one of those electric things.
13: Yeah, it was a ripper of a car.
0: Yeah.
13: So we just went on every B road, C road, off, you know, the beaten track that we possibly could.
0: Off grid,
13: did lots of walks, really had a whole different experience. So, and when you love plants and gardens, to be in, like, really immersed in the countryside, the English countryside. Oh, we just had a ball. It was the best.
0: And it's their summer over there, so.
13: Summer, although it was very cold when we first arrived. It was puffer jackets, beanies, long woolly socks.
0: Oh, that cold.
13: Sort of 8-10 degrees.
0: That's our winter.
13: Yeah, it was really freezing. But it was just quite a cold patch, and then it sort of, you know, quickly levelled off, and by the time we got down to London, we left out of Heathrow, it was shorts and T-shirts.
0: So,
13: it's one of those.
0: It warmed up over the six weeks. Yeah, that's a tough one to pack to, isn't it, when you've got shorts at the end and
13: it was a bit tricky.
0: Beanies at the start.
13: It was a bit tricky, but it was all good.
0: Now, you went to Edinburgh, Glasgow as well.
13: Glasgow. So my husband is from Glasgow, so we went back to the hometown, flew into Edinburgh, off to Fort William on the west coast, went over to the Isle of Skye. We tried to stay sort of 3, 4, 5 days every place we went, so we could slow it right down.
10: Oh, that's a good travel tip, you know.
13: Yeah, it was really enjoyable and relaxing. Well, loved it on that west side of Scotland. The landscape's so rugged and wild, you know, great big cliffs. You know, if anyone, we've all seen James Bond Skyfall, you know, at the end, that beautiful Highland scenery. That was just it makes you want to have a little cry. You know, it was just so eye-wateringly beautiful.
10: Yeah.
13: The greens are intensely green and the golds of the heather and the grasses are just, you know, so gold against the dark grey skies.
10: My bones are just feeling cold though.
13: Gosh. It was cold, yeah. It was cold.
10: Did you get up as far as John O'Groats?
13: No, we didn't go that far. So from Skye, we went up Loch Ness, stayed along there a couple of nights, and then up to Inverness, did some few loads of washing. Didn't love Inverness, so we hightailed it out of there, went across to the Cairngorm National Parks. Actually, one highlight was we went to a Highland Gathering Games, the Blair Athol Games. So it's a bit like a show, you know, like the Geelong show.
10: Oh, yeah.
13: So they put on their games and they're all over the Highlands starting, I think the Athol Games is one of the first ones. So it's lots of strongman events.
10: Oh, toss the caber.
13: Toss the caber tossing, shot put, hammer throws, Highland dancing, wrestling.
10: Because they're all big units up there, aren't they?
13: Oh my gosh. It was the best day.
10: I think there's wife carrying, isn't there, in one of the events?
13: There wasn't any wife carrying. But that was a lot of fun. Just sitting on a grassy hill, watching the games and the pipe band came on and the Athol Highland Army. It's the only, the last remaining private army in the whole of Europe. So they came on and they're all like bit portly, you know, ranging
10: not the
13: from
10: fittest army,
13: 75 down to maybe there were a few young lads at 35.
10: Right.
13: In their, you know, magnificent kilts and like very proud and their pipe band, top notch. They were fantastic.
10: Oh, there's something about the pipes, isn't there?
13: It was awesome. There was and they had races, and I entered the over 50s women's race.
10: Good on you.
13: Around the oval.
10: How did you go?
13: Terrible, but it was great fun. Like we were laughing and having a little, me and this other older lady were having a race for last place.
10: Right. Gotcha.
13: But yeah, it was really fun.
10: Oh, that's
13: really
10: good. Great. So you only went to Scotland, wasn't it, for the 6 weeks?
13: No, we had 5 weeks in Scotland. And then we went down to the Lake District, the Peak District, maybe 4.5 weeks in Scotland. About 10 days in the top of the UK there, and then finished off in London, finished off at a pub, watched a bit of soccer/football the night before we left, and yeah, it was great.
10: And home you came.
13: And we came.
10: An incident-free trip, no issues.
13: Not a single thing.
10: That's the way you
13: wrong.
10: Want it.
13: No, it was brilliant. Yeah. Travel, very easy travel.
10: And what is the cost of living like for an Aussie tourist?
13: Horrendous.
10: Is it going to burn a hole?
13: Yeah, absolutely.
10: Really?
13: Yeah, absolutely.
10: Cost a bit.
13: Yeah, really noticed the pricing. It's double the price, really. Everything expensive.
10: I use the international currency of a pint of beer. What are you paying Aussie for a pint of beer?
13: It was about 12. I had the one I had to finish off was £6.75. So what's that? About $12 for a pint.
10: That's not too bad.
13: It's not too bad.
10: Well, they cost us 15 in here in Melbourne now.
13: Oh, really?
10: Yeah. Okay. Unless you get lucky enough to find a happy hour.
13: Yeah.
10: Where you go down to the Albion in North Melbourne where he's got it on tap. I think $9 all year round every day.
13: But no, we really noticed it being pretty pricey. But the food, sensational.
10: Was it?
13: In Scotland, gosh, the seafood was delicious. We had some lovely venison. Philip had haggis lasagna. That was a bit of a highlight.
10: Haggis lasagna.
13: Haggis lasagna.
10: And did he get emo? Did he get emotional being back home where it all began?
13: He didn't want to go back to Glasgow where he came from. He's just not very interested. You know, 60 years ago since he was there, just left as a young lad.
10: Yeah.
13: But when we got there, you know, we walked up the shops, down the shops. The dentist is still in the same place.
10: Oh, the
13: same
10: original
13: building.
10: Dentist.
13: We walked because his family, you know, just a quite working, very working class, lived in a flat. So 7 kids in a 3-bedroom, third-story flat. So we walked up first up to the third floor and had a look around the backyard and, you know, to see what it was like and how small everything
10: yes.
13: is. It was, yeah.
10: Everything was shrinks different. When you go back to where you lived.
13: Yeah, absolutely.
10: I reckon.
13: Yeah.
10: Looks a lot smaller than you remember it.
13: Well, you forget that you're a lot bigger than you were when you were a little kid.
10: Yeah, that's true.
13: Yeah.
10: Well, good to have you back and in a sort of in a twilight zone. The jet lag hasn't kicked in and
13: Not
10: you're
13: yet.
10: Sort of up and about.
13: Hopefully I'll be able to last the whole show.
10: Yeah, and then I reckon you'll come crashing down around lunchtime,
13: I reckon it might be a bit of an afternoon snooze.
10: It doesn't mean we're not taking gardening calls, though. All of the lines are free if you'd like to talk anything about the garden. Feel free to call us, 133-693. If you call now, you'll get straight through.
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14: Talking about Lynn Craft off the wireless, the Scorcher said, I wonder whether Shelley Craft has a sister Lynn. I said, well, I knew Jenny Key's brother Don. Met an American bloke at a local bar last week. He said, hi, I'm Earl Lee. He said, I've got a famous sister, Cheryl Crow. It's nice to meet Earl Lee Crow.
15: Trevor Poole's brother.
14: Trevor.
15: Sis. Chris Rea's sister.
14: Who's his sister?
15: Guy.
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10: And Michael has called through. Good morning.
28: G'day, how are you?
10: Yeah, good, Michael.
13: Morning, Michael.
28: Just a question. Your husband's born over in Scotland. We're going to Europe shortly. And my wife had to get an English passport, even though she's Australian passport, but she was born in Northern Ireland and came out when she was two. Did your husband have to have both passports?
13: He does have two passports, Michael, and he goes out on his Australian one and then enters the UK on his English one and does it in reverse on the way back.
10: Oh.
13: Yeah.
10: Why did he do that?
13: It's just it's more streamlined getting sort of through the passport, the e-gates.
10: Ah, I see.
13: Yeah.
10: Does that help you?
28: I thought it was just a money grab myself. No, I just think it's a money grab. My wife's got a passport. It only just arrived yesterday, but they came out of the show. Where was your passport when you first came to Australia? She said, I was two. I didn't have a passport.
13: Don't forget you need to get that as an Australian citizen. Like I had to get a visa to enter England.
28: That $31 or $39 something like that. I've already got that one. Yeah, it just makes it a bit strange, especially since we're a Commonwealth country. You think they'd not have to have two passports, but anyway.
10: When are you off, Michael?
28: By the way, we're off on the 26th of July. We're off to Heathrow, but then we fly straight out to Iceland.
13: Ooh, that's exciting.
10: What takes you to Iceland?
28: Well, hopefully a plane, but anyway.
10: Fingers crossed.
28: I don't know, friends went there and the wife's looked it all up, so we're driving around Iceland for 10 days before we head over for a cruise to Norway. So,
10: now we're talking.
28: I have to admit.
10: Yeah, well, Norway's not cheap Norway. Either.
13: Some great landscapes there, Michael.
28: Well, the landscapes in Iceland are unbelievable. Yeah. I like to wear shorts all year round, so I don't know where I'm going to go.
13: You'll have to call back and let us know what sort of plants you see when you're in Iceland. That would be intriguing.
28: Well, I've just been looking at it this morning on YouTube, and all I can see is some lava and some volcanic action, and
10: and that's about it.
28: It'll be about it. So it'll be. Yeah, you'll be right. It'll be interesting to see what there is. I'll have a look and tell you when I get back.
13: Goodbye.
10: Good on you, Michaels. Travel safely. Have a great trip. If we don't talk sooner, Christina. Good morning.
1: Oh, good morning. I love your show. I really do.
13: Good morning, Christina. Thank you.
1: Oh, listen, I've grown some trees, ash trees, basically from seedlings. They're about 3 years old, 2 or 3 years old, something like that. I've just planted them. I've got alpacas and they keep snipping the tops off them. I've just planted them halfway up the driveway. I live in Elaine, which is like a fairly, like the grounds, kind of sandy, and I've got dark brown soils, and I'm just hoping, I prepared the soil about 3 months ago. I'm just hoping that the seedlings are going to do okay. Ash trees, they are.
13: So Christina, this is the deciduous ash tree we're talking about.
1: I'm not sure I've got them, the big trees drop.
13: Lose their leaves?
1: Thousands of seedling.
13: Yeah,
1: every year. So I don't know what sort they are.
13: Yes. You've just mentioned that they do drop a lot of seedlings and there can be a little bit of an environmental problem. So just keep your eye on that. But they are a hardy tree. So, you know, they should establish pretty well for you. You might need to put a nice barrier around them to let them get a little bit of size on them. So that they can mature away from the alpacas. But look, they're a pretty tough one. I'm sure you've seen in the news, Christina, we're in for an El Nino this year, which can mean quite dry conditions for us over the summer. So just keep your eye on the weather and you might need to, you know, dash out there with a couple of nice big bucketfuls of water once a week, once a fortnight or so, just to get them established over that first summer.
1: Oh, thank you. Lovely. Thanks for that.
13: Thanks, Christina.
10: Thanks, Christina. You're right, Heidi. El Nino is in code 4, not much rain over summer.
13: It can mean that for us, for sure. But apparently, though, we've had a lot of rain through May. Is that correct?
10: Hasn't been bad at all.
13: Yeah.
10: However, having said that, I looked up our dam capacities and we're only at 60-something percent.
13: Okay.
10: Yeah, so we could do with some more. Thanks, Christine. 5 to 7.
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10: And still 2-0 down in the soccer against the United States of America. That's Australia. And apparently the referees are copping a bit of criticism, a bit like us Collingwood supporters saying we were crucified. Apparently the refs are handing out yellow cards like they're lollies.
13: We've been watching the football, as it's, you're not allowed to call it soccer.
10: Don't call it soccer. No.
13: We've been watching the football a lot. And, yes, lots of red cards, lots of comment about the hydration breaks. Nobody is keen on those.
10: Right.
13: But, yeah, it's been really great to watch.
10: Yeah. Now, the peat moss over in Scotland.
13: That was actually really, really interesting. You know, when you walk, we did quite a few hikes, quite a few walks, and walking around in Scotland, it's like walking on a sponge. It's just everywhere you walk, water just seeps up from underneath
10: your feet. Good for your knees.
13: Yeah, absolutely. In greater or lesser degrees, it can look like you can be on the top of a hill, like, you know, metres and metres up, and there's still water. The soil is just so wet, and it's because of that beautiful peat moss. And they have, you know, metres of it in some places. So it's, I did a little bit of, you know, you sort of know what it is, but I just thought I need to know what it is. So it's sphagnum moss, which grows on top, which we all know what sphagnum moss looks like, and you can see it there. It's just everywhere.
10: Yeah, I love sphagnum moss.
13: And as it decomposes, it's very, very slowly becomes peat moss. So at 1 millimetre per year. So peat bogs that can be up to 2 metres deep.
10: See, there's
13: that's
10: something.
13: 2,000 years worth of peat moss.
10: So
13: of sphagnum
10: moss. Becomes peat moss.
13: Becomes peat moss.
10: Peat moss was originally sphagnum moss.
13: Correct, yes.
10: Wow.
13: As it compresses and decomposes.
10: Because you can buy bags of it, of both here in Australia.
13: Not so much peat moss. The harvesting of that really is not a thing anymore because it's just such an, it can't be replaced.
10: Yeah.
13: You know,
10: well,
13: not for thousands of years.
10: Unless you've got a couple thousand years up your sleeve.
13: That's it, yeah. So, but it's, you know, it's everywhere there. No water issues in Scotland. It holds an incredible amount of moisture. An incredible amount of carbon. It's a really vigorous part of their ecology.
10: Interesting. More gardening coming up after the news.
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22: It's 12 degrees in Melbourne. Showers today, a top of 14. It's 7 o'clock. Good morning. I'm Christy Cooper. There have been chaotic scenes at Fed Square this morning. Thousands of soccer fans have stormed barriers, pushing past police and security to get in on the World Cup action. The crowd crush left many trapped before flares were set off. But fans were quickly disappointed, the Aussies trailing from early on with an own goal 11.

0: Retrotide. The cases have all been recorded in Victoria, but it's believed there have been cases in other states and territories too. Testing will today confirm if Australia has recorded its first case of the deadly H5 strain of bird flu. Jefferson Shaw reports.
1: Australia has so far avoided the consequences of the highly contagious H5N1 strain that's devastated wildlife around the world. Preliminary testing has found a case of bird flu in a migratory bird in southern Western Australia, with testing today to confirm whether it's the first case of the H5 variant here. Invasive Species Council's Carol Booth says if confirmed, it'll be a critical test for Australia after 2 years of preparation.
2: It could be the most complex wildlife emergency faced by Australia.
1: While it hasn't yet been detected on Australia's mainland, the virus has already caused mass deaths of elephant seals on Heard Island. Jefferson Shaw reporting.
0: A fragile ceasefire is holding in Lebanon after a final deadly exchange of fire killed dozens of people and 4 Israeli soldiers. The United States and Iran helped negotiate the truce after fighting erupted north of the Litani River just hours before the deadline. Both the Israeli military and Lebanese security sources are reporting no further attacks have been recorded. Hidden mobile speed cameras may end up being a thing of the past in Victoria. News Corp is reporting there's a proposal before Parliament to have mandatory warning signs alerting drivers to a camera instead. It'll be voted on when Parliament resumes next month. Checking finance, one Aussie dollar is buying 70.11 US cents.
3: Finance with the 3AW app. You have the power of 3AW in the palm of your hand. So add it to your phone now. Melbourne's own 3AW.
0: It's been a disappointing morning for soccer fans. The Socceroos were left trying to play catch-up from just 11 minutes in, with Aussie Cam Burgess giving the USA the early lead with an own goal. The hosts scored again soon after, securing the match to love. A nasty head clash between opponents left many anxious. Aussie Paul Okon-Engsler went down and is being treated for concussion by club physios. In the AFL, Gold Coast Daniel Rioli is set to be sidelined for some time after the running defender suffered a jaw injury during a collision with Josh Weddle in last night's match against the Hawks. That's the latest news and sport.
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5: Good morning, Dan Belling from Transport Victoria. The Eastern Freeway closed in both directions between the Chandler Highway and Tram Road all weekend for upgrade works. Detour wide to avoid delays of up to 90 minutes near the closures. Citybound ramps are closed at Springvale, Blackburn and Middleborough Roads outbound. Hoddle Street southbound. There's also lane closures along Alexandra Parade. Expect delays. And buses replacing trains between North Melbourne, Werribee and Williamstown to the last service Sunday for level crossing removal works. Maddox Road, Newport and Maidstone Street, Altona also closed.
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3: Showers today, a top of 14 degrees and similar forecast tomorrow. On Monday, partly cloudy and 14 with 14 degrees forecast for the rest of the week until Friday. On the bays, west to southwesterly winds 10 to 15 knots, winds reaching up to 25 knots, waves around a metre. It is 11 degrees in Frankston in the city. It's 12 degrees. I'm Christy Cooper for Melbourne's own 3AW.
2: A 3AW snow report. 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
4: You're as cool as ice.
5: As cold as ice, don't we, Rob Vottaglue, live from George's on Mount Buller. 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Good morning.
6: Good morning, Darren, absolutely. And we've woken up to a day, to a morning of schmizzle.
5: Schmizzle. Now, I've been following the weather for many years, Rob, and I've never heard the term schmizzle, but I think I love it.
6: Well I don't.
5: Oh, okay.
6: Schmizzle is a combination of fog, drizzle, and kind of trying to snow.
5: Snow, yeah, and it's schmizzle.
6: It's schmizzle.
5: We've got the wind coming up from the south, though, and cooler conditions. It was a bit tropical during the week. You would have hated that midweek, but things are on the improve, I guess.
6: Yeah, absolutely. Finally, our temperature range now is hovering between 0 and +2. So that's a big change. And as you said, there's now more of a southerly flow of air, which is really helping a lot. Up here, we've still got the Bourke Street chairlift turning, which is fantastic. People are still getting beginner lessons for skiing and snowboarding. We've got the Toboggan Park still running. And Northside Chair is going to be open here at Buller for sightseeing as well. Good news, government has come to the party with gate entry and parking being discounted by 50% over the next 5 days.
5: Oh, that's good. Have you caught up with Mick Cimonello?
6: I have spoken to Mick, yes. He's a very good man and he's always very busy.
5: Well, he says he is anyway. Now, your ski hire place, you've been up there for years. You've been doing a lot of work. You've got 800 skis for hire there, 350 snowboards, clothing, toboggans, the whole works. You can get it all in one-stop shopping, can't you?
6: Well, look, I feel very fortunate. In my childhood, I grew up here, went to the Mount Buller Primary School through the 1970s. And, our shop is very well equipped with a big range of all the big brands, Salomon, Black Crowes, Rossignol, Vocal, Faction, Blizzard. It goes on and on, both in snowboards and skis. So, yeah, anyone that needs any help with any equipment, including walking boots, clothing for beginners, for perhaps just a day in the Toboggan Park.
5: That's it.
6: You've still got a really good cover of snow, by the way.
5: Yeah, so there is snow up there. You can get up amongst it, up at Mount Buller. Thanks for that snow report, and hopefully that schmizzle turns into snow. That's what we want.
6: Thank you, Darren. Good on you. Good to be with you.
5: Thanks, Rob. Rob Vottaglue from George's Ski Hire on Mount Buller. Heidi Martin is here. Julian, good morning.
7: Good morning. Welcome back, Heidi.
8: Oh, thanks, Julian.
7: I'd like to know, was there much gardening programs did you see on British TV? And did you see Australian gardening programs on British TV?
8: I didn't catch much TV while we were away, Julian. Although when we were in Scotland, we did happen to watch do you remember Landline that used to be on
5: the
8: ABC?
5: Oh, yeah, ABC.
8: It was like a Scottish version of Landline. And we watched a really interesting program about crofting, farming in the Highlands, because crofting is just like really small scale farmers. But it's a bit of a dying art because it's all being taken over by Airbnbs or being sold off, and it's expensive to buy a croft farm. It was actually super interesting. So that was really, I think, from memory, Julian, all I saw on TV. But we did see some great gardens while we were over there.
5: Yeah, yeah. Like Sissinghurst? No, you wouldn't have gone to any of those big ones.
8: We didn't go down to the UK.
5: No.
8: We saw a lovely one, and Julian, you might even know this one, Cawdor Castle. It is up near Inverness, so top of Scotland. Not a big garden, but just picture perfect. And the highlight was a beautiful laburnum vossi walk, like it was a quadrangle around a maze. And laburnum vossi is it's a small tree, and it's got a flower like wisteria, but bright yellow. Julian, it was absolutely spectacular to see.
7: Can I ask another question?
5: Sure.
7: In the past, Darren, do you think that in the past years, Alan Seal and Kevin Hines' programs from the ABC would have gone to England?
5: Oh, I'd say probably no.
8: I wonder.
5: I don't think there was much travel of television shows in the early days, was there?
8: Back then.
5: No. We used to get a lot of their programs here, but
8: yeah.
5: I don't know whether it happened the other way round. But good question, Julian, as usual. There's been some inquiries as to whether the Eastern Freeway is open between Hoddle Street leaving the city.
8: Mm-hmm.
5: We think it's open from Hoddle Street to the Chandler Highway exit, but then the Chandler Highway from there to Tram Road both ways is blocked.
8: Wow.
5: Yeah.
8: It's going to be disruptive, isn't it?
5: Right across the weekend. Thanks, Julian, for the call. The lines are open. Give us a ring. 133-693. Scotland. What time was sunset over there? Because our shortest day is hitting us this weekend.
8: So late. We had daylight through till 10:30 at night.
5: It's amazing.
8: Brilliant. And it would be light in the morning, even though you've got the blinds down, and the sun would be coming in, and I'd think, oh, great, must be, nearly 7 o'clock, and it's 4:20 a.m.
5: Because up in Aberdeen, really far north, you can get the midnight sun up there in the summer.
8: Daylight was, we really got lots out of the day, which was really beautiful.
5: So the sun was up at around 3, 4:30.
8: It was around 4. Oh, look, I can't remember now, but around 4:30 a.m. I think was sunrise. So you got lots of daylight out of the day.
5: We got another query. Did you try a spice bag?
8: A spice bag? No.
5: I'm not sure what that is.
8: Is that what a Spice Girl might carry?
5: Makes sense to me.
8: I was looking for David Beckham, but I didn't see him anywhere.
5: Give us a ring. The number, 133-693. Any questions on gardening, call now. You get straight through.
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5: And to calls, Shirley, good morning.
16: Good morning, Darren and Heidi. I have 3 peony roses in my garden. They've been for about 6 years. They're facing west, but they haven't ever flowered. Do I need to move them, do you think, or should I be feeding them something extra?
8: Good questions, Shirley. Peony roses, gosh, they are so beautiful. Saw some beautiful ones while I was in the UK over the last few weeks.
5: Oh, just they love the cold, don't they?
8: To come out, yes. Yeah. Now, Shirley, peony roses will cope with the west position fine as long as you can give them plenty of summer water and that they just have shelter from the worst of those sort of hot winds that we can sometimes get. They do love to have a bit of lime added to their fertilising regime. Have you given them maybe some dolomite lime at any stage?
16: No, I haven't, but I can do that.
8: Yeah, that would be something I would really suggest. You know, we're in midwinter now, so I would think about applying that towards the end of August as we start to head into the growth period. So to get the best out of them, some dolomite lime is really good. They like a good, deep, rich soil, cold winter and plenty of summer water. So if you can give them all of those things, you're on the money. Do you reckon you can maybe make a few tweaks?
16: Yep, okay. I'll certainly give them the cold winter. I live in Gisborne and we have fairly cold winter.
8: Oh, you've got that one. You nailed that one.
5: Absolute enthusiasts of Notewood ice blocks. On the soil.
8: But Gisborne, that's a big help, Shirley. And I would suggest that maybe that all you might need to do is add some dolomite lime.
5: Thanks for the call to Christine. Good morning.
17: Oh, good morning. Look, I've got some grevillea-type trees. No, that's not true. It's called Lemon Aroma, Capressus, whatever. Anyway, it's got all brown bits on 3 of the trees that are in different areas of the garden. How can you get rid of the... It looks like it's got a disease of a sort.
8: Ah, good morning, Christine. That sounds like one of the... A cypressus, which is one of the conifers. So like a pine sort of a tree.
17: That's right, Jane, yes.
8: There can be a few things that cause that browning on the leaves. It can just be dryness. Most conifers are pretty hardy, if they have prolonged dry periods, that can really affect their health. And it can show up down the track a little bit. So it could be effects coming through from, because we had quite a dry end summer and autumn. So it might be just that, Christine. Or they can also be susceptible, that family group susceptible to cypress canker, which is a bit of a nasty disease, which there's sort of no coming back from. Level one, I would just make sure that they're getting plenty of water. Now, we've had, by all accounts, nice rainfall through May. Just watch it as we head through spring and summer next season, that you can give them a good deep water once a month. Apart from that, if it is the canker, you might need to look at getting some professional help on that. I can't get my words out this morning, Darren. Might be because I've been up since 3 a.m.
5: That's right, and you haven't seen daylight for about 3 weeks.
8: No.
5: Or 3 days.
8: Some professional help from an arborist, Christine, if it is tree canker. They might be able to do some judicious pruning, or you might even sadly need to take them out.
17: Well, there's 3 of them out the back that have got it, and there's one out the front that's got no sign of it whatsoever.
8: Okay.
17: So yep. And the one out the front gets the full west sun, whereas the other ones are in more shaded areas. They might get the morning sun, but then the fence shades it over.
8: All right. That should still be okay for them. They're pretty, you know, they'll cope with a wide range of conditions. Look, let's not hit the panic button just yet. I would give them extra love this coming spring. Give them a good quality all-purpose fertiliser, maybe some plant starter like a go-go juice or sea salt, something to activate that root system. And just keep an eye on a good deep watering if we have a dry summer and see if you can't just get them to grow through it.
5: Thanks, Christine, to Diane, good morning.
18: Good morning. I've got a passion fruit with half a dozen passion fruit on it.
8: What's going on, Diane? They shouldn't have passion fruit on them now.
18: And they're nice and green and quite bigger than an egg.
8: That's,
18: I don't want to pull them off, but I don't know that they can't ripen off the vine, can they?
8: Oh, probably not this time of year. Have you tried cutting one open to see what the fruit's like inside?
18: Not yet.
8: No, I'd give one a try. You might be able to harvest and use them. But, yeah, they're definitely the last for the season for sure.
18: Yeah.
8: It's funny, isn't it, when plants do quirky, cheeky things like that, you know, flowering out of season, fruiting out of season.
5: Yeah.
8: It's not unusual. Happens, you know, all the time. But I think passion fruit in June, that'll be definitely the last of them, Diane.
18: Okay, thank you.
8: All right, good luck. Hopefully you've got some nice, tasty ones on there.
5: Thank you, Diane. I came across a very good, I watched a YouTube, this guy in England, and he's obsessed with terrariums.
8: Oh, yes.
5: And he's only a young bloke.
8: Yeah.
5: So he's fully into it. Like, he's built this, one of the episodes I watched, he's built a proper outdoor shed, which is solar powered, because England's cold, most terrarium plants I've learned are tropical plants. So he needs the heat. So he's got this heated insulated shed, which he built from the ground up, just for terrariums. And like, he's got like big Tupperware, shallow Tupperware, big trays of with lids on, just to grow moss.
8: Oh, wow. Gosh.
5: So, like, he's into it.
8: That's
5: that much.
8: Keen.
5: He makes his own terrarium mix.
8: Mm-hmm.
5: Do you want the recipe?
8: Yes, please.
5: I wrote it down for you. One part cocoa fiber,
8: mm-hmm.
5: two parts of sphagnum moss.
8: Uh-huh. Yeah.
5: A quarter part orchid bark,
8: uh-huh.
5: a quarter part charcoal, and a quarter part worm castings.
8: There you go. What a great mix.
5: Great mix.
8: So you've got the charcoal to increase drainage and keep the pH level, the sphagnum moss to hold some moisture,
5: yep.
8: the koi peat and the orchid mix
5: bark for
8: drainage.
5: Yes.
8: Yeah. Wonderful.
5: Very good mix.
8: And then the worm castings for a bit of nutritional.
5: Yeah.
8: Yeah,
5: and
8: delicious.
5: These are closed-up jars with lids, and some of the stuff he creates is quite amazing.
8: Wow, yeah. Good on him.
5: Alan, good morning.
19: Darren and Heidi, how are you?
5: Good, thanks, Alan.
19: Look, I've got a magnolia tree, a grandiflora, and it was called a bull magnolia.
5: Bull?
19: Bull magnolia. Those are about 30, 40 feet.
8: Yeah, they're big ones.
19: That's right, and I'm right on the highway down here at Tootgarook, and I'm... noticed the other day it's about 6 foot over the footpath. And I thought, maybe I've got to cut it back, and I'm wondering what time of the year would be best.
8: How tall is the tree, Alan, overall?
19: Well, it's been at one stage cut back by the SEC on the power lines.
5: The SEC.
8: You're showing your age there, Alan.
19: Yeah, the SEC, yeah.
8: You'll have telecom out there next.
5: That's right. Are you going to the state bank today?
19: I'm sorry about that. I'm 83, Darren.
5: No, so, you're sounding good. I still call the SEC. I don't care.
8: It sounds like it's...
19: A few memories in the old brain itself at the moment.
5: That's it. So. No, going beautifully.
19: Yep. So what? Any idea on time of the year for
8: that? Yeah, look, a good-sized tree like that one, Alan, you could do that really any time. I think you could nick out there any time this weekend, you know, whenever the rain clears, and just trim it up to shape. That's going to be completely fine. The Magnolia grandiflora, which you have the bull magnolia, that's the parent plant for lots of other magnolias that we grow these days, like teddy bear and little gem, which are sort of smaller versions. You don't see the big old-fashioned Magnolia grandiflora very much these days. They're a beautiful tree, Alan, so you're lucky to have that.
19: Everybody admires it, you know, when they go past. I've also got a big, huge frangipani sitting in a pot, and people stop and look at that and want to know how the hell you grow it when you're in the bottom of the bay, you know.
8: Yeah.
5: How long have you been down at Tootgarook on the highway?
19: I've been here 40 years, Darren.
5: Well, I tell you, that would be close to... Oh, no, it'd be after that. Norman Banks, who used to be a broadcaster here at 3AW when I was a kid, his holiday house was on the highway at Tootgarook, Alan.
19: I remember people talking about that, you know, and
5: do you?
19: In those days, but... not been many changes. The biggest changes down here has been the traffic.
5: Yeah, that's true. I reckon I'd know the house too, because Dad used to point it out to me. Oh. It was a white weatherboard right on the highway
8: Might be just down the road from Allen's.
5: Yeah, it could be, next door, Allen.
19: I'm in the middle of Keith and Kevin Street, and I reckon it's probably within a K of where I live.
5: Yeah, are you down near? Is it, I saw Hector's Seafood Supplies down there. That's more Rye, I reckon.
19: More Rye. Yeah. I'm just back. Almost in the very bottom of the. There used to be a little restaurant down here called Goblins.
5: Oh yeah. I tell you what, it's a great part of the world, Alan, isn't it? You would have been happy down there for the last 40 years.
19: Yeah, well, sea change, I suppose, Darren. I was 43. I came down here and. Being right here on the highway, got a sea view, so what else can you want?
5: Where did you come down from?
19: Bundoora.
5: Oh, okay.
8: Yeah.
5: And for all
19: that in Preston.
5: When you were 43, so you would have still been working then?
19: I was working for a company called Repco Auto Parts.
5: Oh, yeah, well, they're still down there. There's still a Repco shop at Rosebud.
19: That's correct, yep.
5: Yeah. Yep. And so how old were you when you retired?
19: Well, I didn't ever officially retire. I suppose I'll say I retired at 43. I left Repco at 43 and I became a handyman, so...
8: Yes, I can see why you say you've never retired, Alan.
19: Yeah, I sort of just became a handyman, cut a few lawns here and there and
8: pruned
19: the fruit trees here and there.
8: To find a good handyman is a real challenge, so...
5: And that's, at 43, that was young to do that. That's a big move at 43 from Bundoora down to Tutkarook.
19: That was quite a move, actually, yeah. I know my parents were quite surprised, and as was the rest of the family.
5: Yeah.
19: But I've got two boys down here as well, so they're doing all right for themselves, so that's all that worries.
5: Yeah. It was a good move then in the end.
19: Yeah, my word. Yeah.
5: Excellent stuff.
19: And a lot of people, I think, you know, I have to say, I think a lot of people are jealous of that type of thing.
5: Yeah.
19: When you do it, because it is such a good thing. And I've had an easy life, Darren, you know. It's just been one of those things, you make a move that you probably don't want to make a move. But otherwise, I've probably looked at my father and said, 48 years with one company, and what did he get? Not much. And so that's when I decided that, you know, make a move and do what you want to do and have a good life rather than
5: Look after yourself.
19: That old saying, you know, something about working and not working to live.
5: Yeah, that saying is...
8: working hard or hardly working.
5: that's very good.
8: I think if you're a handyman, that does not apply.
5: Yeah, and the other thing is there's not much loyalty to a workplace. Like in the old days... People are loyal, like I'm very loyal, while I'm still here. But people aren't that loyal. And it works the other way around too, that the companies aren't loyal to the employees anymore.
8: No.
5: Would you agree with that, Alan?
19: Yes, yeah, my word. Ooh. You know, these days I think Jacinda Allen's making a big mistake with this working from home caper.
5: Oh, I think it's the most ridiculous thing ever.
8: Yeah,
19: Until government either changes or people get some common sense about things. That's what the life's all about.
5: Yeah, I'm with you.
19: Yeah, well, I don't want to be on the radio, Darren, being political.
8: Good luck with that magnolia, Alan.
5: Lovely of you to call. Look at the time. We're behind. It's 8:30.
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21: Hello, Dan Belling, Transport Victoria. The Eastern Freeway is closed both ways between the Chandler Highway and Tram Road all weekend for upgrade works. Detour wide to avoid delays that could reach up to 90 minutes near the closures. Several ramp closures are in place. City bound at Springvale, Blackburn and Middleborough Roads outbound from Hoddle Street southbound. Buses replacing trains between North Melbourne, Werribee and Williamstown all weekend for level crossing removal works, and take care heading through Mooney Ponds. Up to 8 sets of traffic lights are blacked out along Pascoe Vale Road and Mount Alexander Road due to a local power outage.
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5: Christy Cooper has come in to tell us about some news, a bad train crash over in Bedford.
25: In Bedford, yes. So I mentioned this last time I came in. We were just starting to hear about it. The latest news is that 90 people have been injured and one person has been confirmed dead in that train crash south of England. There was two passenger trains that collided a couple of hours ago. So that is very much still a emergency rescue that's happening now and no doubt we'll get more information throughout the morning.
5: We've lost the soccer too. Against the United States?
25: We have. Yeah. It's been a bit of a disappointing morning for very excited soccer fans. Their hopes were dashed. We went down 2-0. So we've got one more attempt next week against Paraguay. We'll give it another go. But, yes, a lot of people started the weekend very, very pumped up that are now feeling a little bit like their tyres have been popped.
5: Yeah.
25: Now, closer to home, there's also a large emergency response underway in Darnham, which is near Warragul. There's been a fuel tanker that's rolled there, colliding with a number of other vehicles. So, again, that has just happened about an hour ago. Large emergency response on scene. We understand early reports of multiple injured there. And in sport, the D's are preparing to take on the Crows this afternoon in SA. Giants will face Carlton in Sydney, Collingwood, Port Adelaide at the MCG. So a huge afternoon and evening of footy.
5: Keep your radio locked here because 3AWN's football. Good on you, Christy. Returning at 8 o'clock with the full bulletin. Go Crows! Well, you're a Crows supporter, that's right.
25: Okay, yeah. One of the only ones.
5: Yeah. Joe, good morning.
26: Good morning, Darren. Good morning, Heidi. Go Tigers. And Heidi, congratulations on doing that beautiful holiday in Scotland, the only place I ever want to go to.
27: Oh, Joe, it was wonderful.
26: I was listening to every little detail you said. That is one thing I want to do, just get there.
27: Yeah, there's lots to see.
26: I just wonder when I bought some peony roses last year when they were flowering and just delicious, and they're still in their pots, there's about four or five of them. Should I plant them into the ground now, Heidi, or should I wait? I felt down and I can see that the little crowns are starting to come up.
27: Mm-hmm. Yes, I would definitely get those into the garden, Joe. Peony roses are a plant that will do much, much better in the garden than they will in a pot. So, yes, definitely into the garden. And now would be a great time to transplant them. They're dormant, so they'll settle in really well to the new position. Joe, which suburb, what's your climate like where you are?
26: Fern Tree Gully.
27: Oh, perfect. They'll love it up there.
5: Oh, yeah, well, that's cold.
27: Yeah.
5: Cold enough there.
27: The only thing, we were just talking to a lovely caller from Gisborne who also has a cold climate, but the two places, Gisborne and the Dandenongs, both have acidic soil. So, Joe, you'll also need to add in some dolomite lime to keep your peony roses happy.
5: What sort of roof do you have, Joe?
26: Random question. We have, it's a new build, Darren. We built three houses on an enormous block.
5: Oh, okay.
26: So ours is, yeah, the two on either side are skillion, and ours is a, you know, the normal,
5: colour bond.
26: Oh, you're talking about what sort of that? I thought you were talking about the style of roof. Okay. No,
5: the reason I'm mentioning it basically is that Harley and Sons, the roofing people, they're giving away a complete gutter clean, an inspection of your guttering, valued at $495. Would that be of any use to you?
26: Oh, my goodness. Are you joking me? Yes, please. We're back onto their major park here. And the tree life is magnificent, but the leaf life is even bigger.
5: Oh.
26: So, yes, please, Darren, that would be just divine.
5: Divine.
27: I think Joe's happy about that.
5: Very happy. Rob Harley, I know it was a random question, like what sort of roof do you have? You don't sort of go to a bar and someone comes up next to you and say, g'day, how you going? What sort of roof you got? I know it was out from nowhere, but there was a point to it. And Harley and Sons will come along and, as I said, valued at $495, you'll get your gutters cleaned and it'll be as good as new for you, Joe.
26: Oh, that is such the best random question I've ever been asked. Thank you.
5: Sometimes the randoms can turn into beauties.
27: There you go, Darren. You should use that line more often.
5: I should. Hold the line, we'll get your details. Thanks, Joe, at 22 to 8.
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5: Rosemary, good morning.
2: Oh, good morning. I was just ringing to tell you that on Channel 2 last night, Monty Don was on, and he had all the gardens in Scotland on last night.
27: Rosemary, I wish I'd caught that.
5: I
27: was 40,000 feet in the air at that stage.
5: Yeah.
27: Oh, who doesn't love Monty Don, though, Rosemary?
2: Oh, well, I saw a garden there that is one of the King's Gardens up in Scotland, but it was really his mother's. And it was a beautiful little garden that he had waited a long time to try and get into to see. It was absolutely wonderful, and all the walled gardens and hedges around gardens to try and keep the plants alive.
27: Yeah.
2: He went all over Scotland. It was very nice. But, of course, there probably wouldn't be any light spectaculars up there because it's so light at night, that like the ones we have here.
27: Yes, well, we didn't see anything along the Northern Lights lines, like the aurora. It's not aurora.
5: The aurora borealis.
27: It's not borealis up there, though, is
5: We've
27: it?
5: Got the aurora australis.
27: Okay.
5: I know my borealis is an australis.
27: But it's a beautiful environment for gardens, Rosemary. And, yeah, it would have been a great program to catch Monty Don with his canvas bag. Love a bit of Monty Don.
5: Who doesn't love Monty Don, as you said? Yeah. Thank you, Rosemary.
2: That's all right. I mean, it may be on Sunday again. It's really worth watching. It was absolutely spectacular.
27: Rosemary, you sound like you have a little Scottish accent going on there.
2: I'm Irish.
5: Ireland. I was going to say Ireland, and then I thought I might offend you in some way, but no, I would have been right. I love the girl on the F1. She's, what's her name? Bernie someone. And she helps out with the commentary. And there's three types of tyres, Rosemary. They can either go on soft tyres or hard tyres, or as Bernie says, de mediums.
27: I love that.
5: they've made a pit stop, they've gone the mediums. I love it.
2: Anyway, Monty Don is doing Ireland next week, so I definitely will be watching.
27: Very good. And now which channel or streaming service is this on?
2: It's on Channel 2 instead of the gardening show.
5: Gardening Australia. Okay. Well, I normally have a look at that as well, I'll check it out.
27: We'll check it out. Thanks, Rosemary.
5: Thanks, Rosemary. Bernie Collins is the girl that says they're on the mediums at 16 to 8.
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21: Hello, Dan Belling, Transport Victoria. The Eastern Freeway is closed both ways between the Chandler Highway and Tram Road all weekend for upgrade works. Detour wide to avoid delays that could reach up to 90 minutes near the closures. Several ramp closures are in place. Citybound at Springvale, Blackburn and Middleborough Roads outbound from Hoddle Street southbound. Buses replacing trains between North Melbourne, Werribee and Williamstown all weekend for level crossing removal works. And take care heading through Mooney Ponds. Up to 8 sets of traffic lights are blacked out along Pascoe Vale Road and Mount Alexander Road due to a local power outage.
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5: And to Pestrol, Pat. Now, Pestrol, when you gave the soccer scores, I thought a few people would have gone from your show and turned off the radio and gone straight to SBS this morning.
3: No. Well, I hope not. 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
3: Because we were right on top of it. Darren, you were there too. We were following it blow by blow.
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5: And further to the closure of the Eastern Freeway this weekend, we have heard that you cannot get on the freeway from the Hoddle Street ramp to head out of town. That is also closed. So basically, forget the Eastern Freeway.
27: It's a no-go.
5: It's a no-go zone this weekend. Jim, good morning.
16: Good morning, Darren and Heidi. And who's your producer for the morning?
5: We've got Sophie on this morning.
16: Well, good morning, Sophie. So I thought I'd recognise the voice. Anyway, Darren, I've got a bit of a problem. Last time, he told me to prune my peach tree. I've done it completely.
5: Mm.
16: But the problem I have, there's a school behind my fence, and they've got like 3 dumpsters, and every morning the contractors start drilling, hammering, bulldozing, from 7 till 5, except for their breaks. And the school is, there's a church, and there's also, it's a very large school, but now, with bulldozers, they've been building a double story into the school. I was wondering why. Then I just remembered a few years ago, they opened up a martial arts karate school. It could have something to do with that. But the dumpsters, they're only, the 3 of them, they're only 3 feet away from my fence, and they don't lock them, and they put all the rubbish, I don't lock it, because they've been doing all the bulldozing, it's destroyed the home of the rats, so now the rats have decided to come into my backyard because their home has been destroyed, so I can't have any, I can't grow any fruit and vegetables.
5: No.
16: Because of the rats, and if it's not the rats, it's the birds, possums, and if it's not that, it's the insects. So I'm going to ask you a stupid question now, Darren and Heidi.
5: Yeah.
27: Fire away.
16: You know how you can have indoor plants? I'm wondering if you can have indoor vegetables in pot plants.
5: Oh, want to bring everything inside. Right.
27: Wow.
5: What suburb are you in, Jim?
16: I'm in West Footscray, near Somerville Road and off Geelong Road.
5: Yeah.
27: I guess indoor vegetable gardening, a bit of a challenge, Jim, unless you've got a hothouse or a little greenhouse. I wonder whether you need lights. I wonder whether that would be more of a solution for you rather than growing them inside, maybe a bit of a semi-enclosed porch or somewhere outside. And then you could have some pots of, things like parsley, spring onions, mint, that sort of thing would be maybe a good option. But inner city gardening can be a challenge, can't it, sometimes?
5: Yeah, you've got lots going on around you. Nice bit of land and sunshine, really, don't you? But it can be done. You can grow, as you say, little bits and pieces inside.
27: You know, gardeners in the UK, driving along, there's loads and loads of houses have got those sort of conservatory extensions on their homes, because to grow things, you know, through the colder winter months, they love those little indoor conservatory rooms. So maybe Jim could do one of those.
5: Yeah. The indoor factor, like, you're not going to look at sweet corn, are you?
27: No.
5: That would be ridiculous.
27: Peach tree is not going to transplant inside. No. Right.
5: But a lot of people do grow stuff hydroponically inside.
27: They do, in wardrobes and that sort of thing.
5: That's right, yeah. So, you know, they can make do while the sun shines. The lines are free. If you want to ask Heidi something, give us a call.
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5: And to Robin, good morning.
18: Good morning. Yeah. I bought a couple of magnolias, little gem, and I'm just wondering, should I actually plant them now or should I wait a little bit later when it warms up?
27: Oh, good morning, Robin. You know, planting in the winter is really is fine to do it now. It's just you're not going to get any growth for the next sort of 8 weeks or so. But it is a really nice time to settle plants into the garden, add in some compost, all the usual things, Robin, and your magnolias will sit there for a few weeks, but they'll be well placed then to really kick off through August when they start to put out their new roots for the season. So I would definitely plant them.
18: Okay, thank you very much. Love the show.
5: Good on you. Job's done. To Les, good morning.
0: Yes, good morning, Heidi. I've got some alpine strawberries which have been fruiting for some years, but they seem to have run their course, and I wanted to replace them with regular strawberries. So I wanted to know whether this time of year is okay to do that, and also whether there'd be any issues with not sort of rotating them with some other crop, you know, in relation to disease.
27: Sure. Good morning, Les. Now, strawberries not really around in nurseries just yet. You'll find a big range of those available in the springtime. So sort of start to look out for those during September and October. And there'll be lots you can choose from. I know at Van Loon's we have, you know, the classics like Red Gauntlet or Tioga, but there's lots of new varieties that you can plant that will give you large size, really delicious sweet fruit. So maybe a variety of different ones will give you a real change from the alpine varieties that you've been growing. As far as rotating them goes, I don't know of a problem particularly, Les. You just need to replace the plants every sort of couple of years, and you can just do that by propagating the runners, and that keeps your crop nice and fresh. Strawberries will always fruit better on younger plants. Just a nice sunny position, you know, the same place that you've been growing them, I'm sure, would be fine.
0: Great, thank you.
27: Nice one. Thanks for the call, Les.
5: Now, the peat moss, that's a great story. I've learned something today, yeah. And that is, call me crazy, but sphagnum moss turns into peat moss.
27: It does.
5: After how many years?
27: A couple of thousand.
5: Well, where do we get our sphagnum moss then? Well, and how come I've got a bag of peat moss in my storage area?
27: It's probably been there for a good while, has it?
5: The peat moss. It was. Can't you buy peat moss anymore? Or what did I buy?
27: Not so much. It's sort of taken over now with coir product, which is maybe more sustainable.
5: Yeah.
27: But sphagnum moss that will grow quite quickly. Sphagnum moss will grow quickly. It's the process of peat that takes a lot longer.
5: Down.
27: Yeah.
5: It's a great product, sphagnum moss, because you can have it dried out. And store it.
27: Rehydrate it.
5: And it's bubble. Living again.
27: There it goes. It is.
5: It's amazing
27: remarkable.
5: Stuff.
27: Yeah.
5: I use it all the time.
27: It's a good, a lovely mulch on the top of your indoor plants.
5: Yeah.
27: Nice addition to potting mix because it will hold some moisture in there as well as adding a bit of air around the root zone.
5: Yeah.
27: It looks really good too.
5: Yeah.
27: Nice in terrariums because it gets that green mossy sort of look on it as well, which is quite appealing, I think.
5: There's a product I saw and it's like, remember the old shirt boxes you used to buy with a see-through lid in plastic?
27: Yes.
5: Now, that plastic stuff, they're selling it, the Polaco white shirts. That shirt box material for the lid, you can buy them. It's sort of like you turn it into a cylinder and you wrap it and you fill it with sphagnum moss and it clips together. So picture a cylinder.
27: Yeah.
5: And then it's full of sphagnum moss and you train your devil's ivy up the middle of it or on the outside of it.
27: Because it will put its roots
5: just underneath where you've clipped it together. And it's all see-through. So basically all you see is a stick of sphagnum moss. And the devil's ivy clings into it and grows and you get these monster leaves. And
27: love it.
5: Quite good.
27: Yeah.
5: New
27: lots
5: product.
27: Of fun.
5: I don't know where I saw it, but anyway, I just
27: YouTube,
5: thought I'd share
27: probably.
5: That with you. Yeah, probably.
27: 3 a.m. when you're scrolling through YouTube.
5: That's right, and doing other stuff as well in the wee small hours. Good to have you back, Heidi.
27: Nice to be home.
5: And go and rest. I'll be interested to see how you are at 6:30 tomorrow morning when you're back.
27: Yes, we'll see if I'm as chirpy, shall we?
5: Yeah, it'll be interesting. Watch this space.
27: see
5: you
27: tomorrow.
5: In one more sleep, or will I? It could be an all-nighter for you.
27: Don't say that.
5: Who knows? Jet lag plays funny games with the mind.
27: No, I'll get
5: you know
27: some
5: where
27: sunshine.
5: You are now?
27: I'll get some sunshine.
5: You know
27: today.
5: You're back in Australia, don't you?
27: Apparently.
5: Yeah,
27: I did hear
5: good.
27: Gavin, so that was good.
5: Oh, good, excellent. Heidi Martin from Van Loon's, which is open today, isn't it, by the way?
27: Open, yes, 9 till 5 is our winter hours, but the nursery, by all accounts, is looking beautiful, so pop down and say hello to the team.
5: Showers on and off all day. Stick with us. Life and Technology is next. A bit of technology next here on 3AW 693.

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1: 11 degrees in Melbourne, showers today a top of 14. It's 8 o'clock. Good morning, I'm Christy Cooper. One person has died and 89 others have been injured in a major train crash north of London. More than 20 ambulances, hazardous response teams and six helicopters responded to a crash between two high-speed carriers at Bedford. 33 passengers have suffered serious or critical injuries. Dozens more have been treated for minor wounds. This passenger told the BBC the scene was distressing.
2: The woman in front of me that had completely snapped her leg, and there was a woman behind her. She couldn't move because of her back. There was a guy further down the carriage that couldn't move his neck. He was laid on the floor and people were holding him still.
1: A large emergency response is also underway back home in Darnham near Warrigal after a fuel tanker rolled, colliding with multiple other vehicles. It happened on the Princes Freeway just before 6:30 a.m. Police, paramedics and fireys are all responding with early reports of multiple injuries. It's expected to be confirmed today whether a case of bird flu detected in southern WA is the deadly H5N1 variant. Testing is underway to determine whether a

0: voted on when Parliament resumes next month, and if passed, the laws would follow similar moves in New South Wales. News Corp says the proposal by the Shooters, Fishers and Farmers Party is understood to have cross-party support, arguing drivers are more likely to reduce speed when warned of a camera ahead. Victoria raked in $131 million in mobile speed camera fines last year, compared with almost $9 million in New South Wales. Carolee Katsimbarnas, Melbourne.
1: And in finance, one Aussie dollar is currently buying 70.10 US cents.
2: Finance. 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
1: The Socceroos have been crushed by a dominant USA, losing 2-0 in Seattle, leaving their World Cup hopes in doubt. Coach Tony Popovich told the SBS the first half was awful and the team has a lot of work to do before facing Paraguay in a do-or-die clash next week.
3: I don't know if it was the occasion, but we looked sluggish, heavy-legged. They were quicker, they were more powerful. They won every duel, they won every second ball, and when you do that, it makes it very difficult to gain any momentum.
1: The Hawks are flying high after a thrilling 16-point victory over the Suns last night. Hawks coach Sam Mitchell believes they got the edge in the centre bounce. And there's some positive news about footy legend Tony Modra, who was critically injured in a freak car accident. He's had surgery and is said to have made significant steps forward. His injury is no longer considered life-threatening. That's the latest news and sport.
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5: Hello, Dan Belling from Transport Victoria. In Atwood, Mickleham Road closed both directions between Broadmeadows Road and Haddon Hall Drive following a serious collision. Consider Pasco Vale Road instead. The Prince's Freeway closed eastbound between Darnham and Yarragon due to a truck rollover, so follow the direction of police there. And the Eastern Freeway's closed both ways between the Chandler Highway and Tram Road all weekend for upgrade work. Citybound ramp closures in place at Springvale, Blackburn and Middlebar Roads. Outbound closed off from Hoddle Street southbound. Delays of up to 90 minutes expected.
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1: Showers today, a top of 14 degrees. Similar tomorrow, showers forecast in 14. And that will be the same forecast top every day right until Friday, when it's likely to be partly cloudy with a top of 16. On the bays, west to southwesterly winds, 15 knots, winds reaching up to 25 in the south later on this morning. Waves around a metre. Currently in Melbourne, it is 12 degrees. I'm Christy Cooper for Melbourne's own 3AW.
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11: I'm Darren James, and around the country we go. The

0: The all-important number. Call now, you'll get straight through on 131873. Any tech questions for Charlie, that's the number to ring. I'm excited because you're talking to someone from a company I love, D-Link. I've set up a D-Link router myself, and it's wonderful. And I've got, I think, a D-Link switch that I've installed. A good company, aren't they? They do a lot.
1: They are. They are. And as I've said on this show, we go where listeners request us to go. And I received an email from a listener saying that when they went, when they go visit their mum at the nursing home and they connect to the Wi-Fi there, there's a little number 6 on the Wi-Fi icon, but when they go home, there's no number 6. What does that mean?
0: Oh.
1: It's the different generations of Wi-Fi that are now available for you to purchase in your home, and businesses do this as well. And I thought today we should explain what the differences are. What is the difference between Wi-Fi 5, Wi-Fi 6, Wi-Fi 7? There's now Wi-Fi 8 as well, which has just been announced, and they're releasing products as well. What does it mean for you as a customer that is putting this technology into your home? What are the benefits? Graham Reardon is the managing director of D-Link. They're one of the companies that makes these kinds of products. I thought we'd get him on to talk about the differences and the things that you will get, because when you go from 5 to 6 to 7 to 8, often you're spending up as you go. You're spending a bit more money. What do you get for your money? Graham will be on in the second half of the show to talk about that. In the first half of the show, there are changes coming in phone designs, especially next year. We have the European Union to thank for that. I'm just putting the finishing touches on my next Jimmy Play device, because we make it and then it goes into market in 3 months' time, and we have to factor in rules in different nations and territories around the world where you sell devices. Mm. What are the design requirements? Well, the EU has put out a whole bunch of new design requirements, and that will affect designs of phones, tablets, and those kinds of devices in the near future. But what will those changes be? I thought we'd talk with Alex Horish today. He's from whistleout.com.au. He's the managing editor there. Well, last time the EU said, well, if you don't sell a phone in the European Union without a USB-C charging port, well, you can't sell your phone.
0: Yeah.
1: And all of a sudden, Apple had a iPhone with a USB-C charging port.
0: Yes.
1: So what's coming next? How will this affect the designs of phones? When will it start to affect it? And what do you need to know as you spend your money on these devices? We'll have a chat with Alex about that. And Apple made a little announcement this week about the price of the next iPhone going up. I've been saying it for 12 months, the price of these devices are going up. And then Apple came out this weekend and anointed the commentary that I've been making. So thank you, Apple, for that. We'll talk with Alex a little bit more about that in the show. In the newsletter today, okay, we are sending so many emails out on a Saturday afternoon that Optus, Big Pond, TPG email servers think that we are spammers. And they have been auto-unsubscribing some of you because they thought that we are not a legitimate email service provider. We have fixed that. But what we need to do as we send the newsletter out after the show is send it in chunks. So 1 hour, there's a percentage of emails that go out the next hour, the next hour. So if you don't get your email until 4 o'clock this afternoon, That's why.
0: Right.
1: There's nothing technically wrong, but this is what we have to do because there's so many of you subscribing. We love that you subscribe. We love that you get our newsletter, lifeandtechnology.com.au, but that is what we're doing on that one. And we are going to be talking in the newsletter about how we are breaking our phone devices as consumers. Where are the areas that we're breaking them? Because we also got advice on how not to break your devices in these areas as well, because we've looked at the data that has come in from insurance companies insuring smartphones, and we've looked at how as Australians we are, you know, breaking the screens and the batteries and the this and that. And little hints for how you can improve the longevity of your phone is in the newsletter today, lifeandtechnology.com.au.
0: 131873, Anne, good morning.
2: Good morning, how are you?
0: Good, Anne.
1: Hey, Anne, what's going on?
2: Hi, just a quick question. I've got 3 TCL televisions. 2 of them work perfectly fine, but one of them will not provide me free-to-air for 7, 10 SBS or Channel 2. It comes on for 3 seconds and then goes off. comes back to 3 seconds and then goes off.
1: And when you say that two work fine, the third does not, have you taken the one that does not and tried placing it in the area where one of the other two work and plug it into that cable, into the free-to-air cable at that point? Have you tried doing that?
2: No, I haven't.
1: That is the fastest way to identify, is it the TV or is it the wall socket or the cable that's going in or something outside the TV? Because if you plug that TV into a point where it's working, then you can identify that. So go do that, Anne. Leave your email address. I'm going to send you an email from me during the ad break so you can reply back and let me know how you go with that little test. Don't have to do it straight during the show or anything like that, but during the week is fine. I'll give you some more advice then, but give that a go, okay?
0: Thank you, Anne. To Renee, good morning.
3: Good morning, Darren and Charlie. I have a question about a Big Pond email. I got a spam email, one of these things which says we've hacked you and we've got all your details and we know the sites you've been watching and it's going to be very embarrassing.
1: Yep.
3: And normally on those I right-click and you can see the actual email address it's come from. But in this case, the email address it's come from is my own Big Pond email address.
1: Yes.
3: And I try to block the domain, and I thought, hold on, I'm blocking my own email address.
1: Yes.
3: So I've gone in, I've changed my password on the account.
1: Good.
3: And I just wonder, is there anything else I should worry about? Because there's nothing. I've never come across this before, so I'd be interested if you've got any comments, please, Charlie.
1: So the thing about email that makes it really good but also has some holes in it is that it is an open platform. Nobody owns email, right? So when they first created email and they created it to because, you know, somebody wanted to email somebody else in the science building to see if there was coffee in the coffee machine, and then they would go up the next floor and get the coffee out of the coffee, pour themselves. That was when email was created, right? But they created it as an open platform. So even though Google and Microsoft and they make email platforms and run email, they don't own it. That's good. The bad bit about it is that anyone can send an email pretending to be you. And when somebody replies to that email, it will go to you, but they can send an email with your email address pretending that they are you. Okay. So just remember that. So they've sent that to you and they're pretending that they've hacked into your email address by doing that to try and pull a response from you to get money out of you or whatever it is. So in this instance, you've done the right thing. You've changed your password. Just make sure that you just delete that email and just watch it. Just keep an eye on it because with Big Pond, yes, there are occasionally times where people ring up Big Pond support and they get Big Pond to change details about somebody else's mail information because they have enough personal information about you. But usually there's a telltale sign, like you get an email that says, hey, we've changed your password again, or we've done this, or we've done this. Just keep an eye on your email account, Renee, because I think you're going to be fine. And if any other listeners have got any other things that we should suggest to Renee, please email me in. But I think you're going to be fine. But I think that's all that's happened here. They've pretended that they're you. They don't have access to your system. They're just trying to pull money out of you. Okay?
0: No good.
1: Hope that helps.
0: Thank you and good luck. Thanks, Renee, for the call. Around the country here on Life and Technology.
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0: Batteries in smartphones. In the old days, your battery would run out and your transistor and you'd open up the back and put another couple of double A's in. Things have changed slightly, Charlie.
1: Yeah, I thought we'd have a chat with Alex Horish. There's changes coming in the design of our smartphones, and we're thanking the European Union again for this. We're going to start to see these changes come in, and it could be second half of the year, it could be next year, but they are going to come because last time they arrived because of the European Union with the USB-C port, as we've talked about. I thought we'd have a chat with Alex Horish about what's going on. Morning, Alex.
12: Going.
1: Good. The top line changes listeners should be aware of because they are going to have an effect on designs of smartphones, and we're talking a lot of money for a smartphone these days, especially at the premium end.
12: Yes. Yeah, and but pricing could be getting even more expensive. Tim Cook the other day was saying that Apple will be putting its prices up. A Wall Street Journal is forecasting the next iPhone could be $400 more expensive.
1: Ooh, boy, oh boy. That's a lot of money. And this is to do with the memory inflation, the memory of the device, right?
12: Yes, yeah, the component crisis, as we've been calling it, where all of the AI companies are buying all the RAM and the storage, which has put a real crunch on the supply chain. So next time
1: your phone goes up and you're looking at the next phone, you're thinking, gee, that's expensive. You can thank, who do we thank? We thank Oracle, Nvidia, Amazon, yeah. Microsoft,
12: OpenAI, Anthropic.
1: Yeah, all the big trillion-dollar tech companies. Okay, so talk about designs. What's going on there?
12: Okay, so the EU has passed new legislation that aims to improve like user repairability for like most consumer tech. So effectively, the EU just wants consumers to be able to replace the battery of their devices themselves, and so that means just like with simple available tools, like we don't need like specialized equipment. So I'm not quite sure like exactly how specialized gets because, for example, a lot of current iPhones can be repaired pretty easily. But you need to have like a suction cap to remove the gloss.
1: Sure.
12: Which most of us don't have, or we don't want
1: to do it ourselves. So we go to a specialist at the shopping center or wherever it is and they go do it for us, right?
12: Yes. But yeah, so this aims to improve that process they don't want manufacturers using adhesives to keep batteries in place. Mm-hmm. So on a lot of phones, there's like an adhesive that keeps it, there's adhesive rather than, screws. Mm-hmm. Apple's already made some changes in the iPhone 17 Pro. Battery is just screwed in and you can unscrew it pretty easily if you get the front glass off, but getting the front glass off is the challenge. But there are exceptions. If a phone is water resistant and its battery will maintain 1,080% capacity after 1,000 cycle charges, then the changes, it's still only has to be able to be replaced by a professional rather than by the end user.
1: And so, that's a big point, right? Because when you have a water resistant and waterproof, water resistant, whatever it is, it could be dunked in water and survive smartphone. When you open it up, the bulk of the time you've lost that benefit, haven't you?
12: Yes, yeah, like it is possible to maintain it, but you have to be a lot more careful when repairing it to maintain water resistance, because for water resistance, you do need an adhesive, and you have to then like reapply a new adhesive layer if you're repairing a phone. So that's one of those things that's kind of best left for professionals. So it makes sense. But say, for example, the Nintendo Switch 2. That's not water resistant. Nintendo's already working on a new version of that where the end user will be able to replace the battery. But
1: so
12: apparently,
1: this is not,
12: that'll only be sold in Europe.
1: This is not just phones though, Alex, right? This is going to be across the board, across a lot of high value electronic items.
12: Yes, yeah, that's correct. So, it could even affect things like earbuds, which it would be great because, I mean, it sucks if, you know, you have a pair of AirPods for, you know, 4 years and then they start losing their charge.
1: And you've paid $300-$400 depending on what some of the models are. And okay, so this is really going to cause a number of changes across the industry. Is that the summation that we're looking at here?
12: Yeah, that's what it looks like. And yeah, it will be interesting to see exactly how it plays out, because as with like iPhone, we saw that was a change that impacted consumers globally. Just like with the Nintendo Switch, apparently that model will be EU only. So I guess it just depends on everyone's supply chains and whether it makes sense to manufacture one model for Europe and one for the rest of the world. But I think in most cases, probably makes sense to just do one for the entire world.
1: It is interesting, Alex, because I mean, I know you've done this too, but I've stood inside those engineering labs at phone factories, and often these guys are trying to sell me phones when I'm there in Shenzhen or wherever. And the whole focus has been about getting cost down. These things add extra cost, even on a small level, they add extra cost. And it's about getting the supply chain, the factories and the suppliers and components to rethink a little bit and to be forced into a position where it's not just about cost. It's also about longevity of the device and repairability. So it's going to have some changes.
12: Yeah, definitely. But I think, you know, in the long run, this is a positive development. Like, you know, longer lasting devices that are easier to fix is, I think, good for everyone. You know, if you've got a high end phone that, you know, you paid $2,000 for, then it's good to know that in 5 years you can still get a fresh battery for it. And then even if you're not using it, you can like pass it down to your kid or a relative who needs one.
1: Well said, Alex. Good summation on that one. We appreciate your time, Alex, managing editor, whistleout.com.au. We'll speak to you again soon. Thanks for coming on and giving us that update.
12: Thanks for having me.
0: Good on you, Alex, as usual. Alex from managing editor of Whistle Out here around the country on Life and Technology.
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14: Hello, Dan from Transport Victoria. In Atwood, Mickleham Road's closed both ways between Broadmeadows Road and Haddon Hall Drive for a serious collision. Use Pasco Vale Road. The Prince's Freeway closed eastbound between Darnham and Yarragun following a truck rollover. The diversions are lengthy via Currumburra or Noogee. And the Eastern Freeway closed both directions between the Chandler Highway and Tram Road all weekend for upgrade works. Citybound ramp closures in place at Springvale, Blackburn and Middleborough Roads, also outbound from Hoddle Street southbound, and several lanes closed on Alexandra Parade approaching the freeway.
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0: A disappointing morning for World Cup followers, Charlie, with us going down to the United States of America 2-0.
1: And they always celebrate too loud, the Americans as well.
0: Oh, weren't they loud?
1: You know, rumour has it that the players walked around the everyone in the stand at the end of the game asking for an extra 25% for the service at the end of the match, like they do at all the restaurants.
0: Well, we're still in it. We've got another match coming up in the round robin, but there's still a match on as we speak. Morocco are playing Scotland, and they've gone 1-0 up against the Scottish team, which is on right now.
1: I'm proud of the boys. I'm proud of the Australians. I'm always proud of the fact that they go off and they take on the best of the world in this sport. And, look, an own goal. I used to play soccer. An own goal really kills you, especially at the start of the match.
0: Yeah.
1: But they're still in it. And, obviously we've got to keep supporting them and all that. But, Scotland and Morocco 30 minutes in and one up to Morocco at the moment. And we will enjoy the festivities of the World Cup soccer as it continues.
0: Sure will. 131873, John, good morning.
17: Hey, how you going?
0: Yeah, good.
1: Hey, John.
17: Look, I've just got a weird problem. I've just been totally locked out of Facebook, both my
1: yep.
17: personal and business. I've had Geeks to You try and do something. They were able to at least lodge a dispute, but that was 6 weeks ago. The page keeps coming up saying it'll take 24 hours to resolve. Nothing's resolved, and there's just nothing, no one to talk to from Facebook. And I was wondering if you had any ideas on how to go forward.
1: Yes, I do. Okay, so we had this as well. Now, I don't know how you've done it, but the way you must do it and the only way to focus on getting any kind of resolution at all is to focus on your business account and only your business account. When it's your business account and you've got a verified business account with them, I'm not sure whether you have got the verification done. We didn't have the Facebook verification. I think you've got to pay $10 a month or $20 a month or something for that. We have that now, but we didn't have that. And we had our business account hacked. And one of the other members of our team, their personal account was hacked as well. We focused 100% on the business account and we kept submitting the claim through that. Every day we came back and eventually we got onto a chat service with, they came to us, they sent us a link and there was a chat service that we went on with Messenger, and we Messenger chatted with the support team. I then had to, I then had to go up to the local library and sign a statutory declaration to say that I am me. And once we submitted that, off we went. That's when it really verified and they then allowed us back in. But John, you are wasting your time if you go via the angle of the personal account. They do not seem to care. The business account, yes, maybe because you're paying for it. I don't understand, Darren, how you can be a business, having a business relationship with another business, like buying advertising and services from them, and all of a sudden that business can come along to you and say, we're cutting you off.
19: Yeah.
1: No support, no warning. More discussion will be entered into. I think it's an issue for the ACCC. They haven't done anything about it. I've asked them a couple of times about it. They sort of, you know, don't seem to do anything. I just don't understand how in a world where especially small businesses who are encouraged consistently to advertise in digital platforms, Google, Facebook, those kinds of things, when it comes to Facebook, you can have a business account that you're advertising on and all of a sudden it's gone in an afternoon. So, John, do that. Good luck with it. Let me know in a week how you go. The second thing to do is to call your local federal member. After you've done a bit of that, call them and say, look, this is what I've been doing. What do I do?
19: Yeah.
1: Right? If enough of us start causing a stink, then Meta's got to take a little bit more attention, especially for businesses, and maybe provide a bit more support. But we got ours back. I hope you do as well.
19: Thanks, John. To Donna, good morning.
20: Oh, hi, good morning. Thanks for taking my call.
1: Hey, Donna, what's going on?
20: I'm looking at updating my daughter's MacBook Pro. She's had it all through high school and now she's going into uni. And I wanted to know, should I buy the current model or should I wait till the new version comes out in, I'm going to say, September?
1: So not always do they have the upgrade in September. When was the last one? It wasn't too long ago that they did the last one. They did the earlier one, the one earlier this year, the budget one, that they brought out. And that was quite a big, I mean, that's quite a value focused one, and lots of kids at high school are getting that. That's not your daughter's situation. My recommendation to people is to, and often when Apple brings out a new product, they don't cut the price of the previous one too much. It may be a little bit, but they don't, you know, they bring the new one out and that's a price point. That's at the new price point, and that price point could go a bit higher as well because of componentry costs again. I would just go and get the one that you think is right, Donna, and you know, if your current one is in good condition, try selling it because the resale value on secondhand Mac stuff can be pretty good as well. So, and that will reduce your overall spend. The other thing to remember with buying latest versus current, the latest one will give you more top-end processing ability, right? So, and that comes and helps you in video, high-end video editing and graphics and those kinds of things. If you're not doing too much of that, then you're not going to see, there's not too much of a benefit to waiting and doing it. Okay. So look, that's my advice. You're a great person for buying your daughter a new laptop, especially one of those. They're not cheap, Donna. So,
19: yeah.
1: Yeah, that's the best I can do to help you, okay?
19: Thanks, Donna.
1: One more thing. It's end of financial year, so by June 30, that's kind of different retailers like our sponsor Harvey Norman and other retailers as well. This is the time where they have price incentives on Apple Mac laptops and January, this time of the year in January, and often those price incentives aren't reflected at the Apple stores, okay? Hope that helps you too.
19: Thanks to Jeff. Good morning.
21: Good morning. Great show. Look, Charlie, I often get a stuttering when I'm receiving, say, 3OW on streaming it. And it will stutter for sort of 15, 20 seconds and then stop. And if I switch to another app briefly, that will receive okay. I'm running Orbi Pro, but it's probably an 8-year-old system. Any clues?
1: No, it's not that. It's not your Orbi. So the data that is transferred, and I'm assuming through the 3AW app that you're using primarily, the data that is sent through is very low packet sizes at a consistent speed. So your old Orbi, it should be fine because The only time it's not going to be fine is if you've got other people in the home that are doing large downloading that at the same time. For example, if you've got a person in another room and they might start watching a 4K movie and then somebody else goes and downloads a file on that same network, yes, it could affect it then. But if it's primarily you in the premises, in the home that is using the Wi-Fi, then it's not likely to be that. The best thing you can do with your 3AW or 2GB or 4BC app or when you're using it to get best performance is if you're on an Android phone, go in and dump your cache every once in a while. If you're on a iPhone, there is no button to dump cache at the moment, but you can delete the app and reinstall it again. That has the same effect. The benefit of doing that is you are clearing the temporary memory in the app because the apps are designed to cache the data as it comes in. So it loads it in and then plays the audio of it. Now it happens in seconds, the way that it's designed to do it in seconds, but it's still downloading it and storing it for a brief amount of time. And sometimes the cache gets full. It's just the way these streaming apps work, and it can happen with Netflixes and those kinds of things as well. Go and follow those steps and that should fix it. Now, if you consistently have the issue, and there are other people in the home, for example, Jeff, that are using the Wi-Fi at the same time, then it is worthwhile investment. And you shouldn't do anything until you hear from Graham Reardon, who we're going to talk to shortly on the program about Wi-Fi and the new formats of Wi-Fi, because that will help you in choosing your next Wi-Fi equipment for your home. Okay?
19: Good on you. Thanks, Jeff, and good luck. Our sponsor, Harvey Norman, there's always deals. They're up with the latest, and you can often get some really good stuff at Harvey Norman, Charlie.
1: Yeah, huge tax time deals are on now at the Harvey Norman half-yearly clearance. 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Yep.
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2: St Kilda held on for a great win last week.
3: 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Ryan, he flew for it, couldn't tack it. First one to recover was Brian Ryan. Open goal square, and he bounces one home.
2: All the Bulldogs are sharing the middle of the ladder with them.
22: 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Time for something. Oh, apple from the boundary line. Artie Jones.
2: They meet at Marvel tomorrow from 3. Thanks to Macca's, 3AW is football.
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19: And, well, you've taught me something already today, Charlie. I didn't know there were different generations and stages of Wi-Fi.
1: And it makes a difference, too, when you put them into your home especially, but businesses, too. And you're going to see more of this because when it comes to Wi-Fi, it is a fast-moving area of the consumer electronic market because so many devices have it, and we all want the best possible experience. So I thought we'd have Graham Reardon on the program today. He's Managing Director for D-Link for the ANZ market, and he's always very generous with his time to talk about innovations in this space. Morning, Graham.
7: Morning, Charlie. How are you?
1: I'm good. So there... In the market today, when I go buy a router, there is how many different generations of Wi-Fi could I be presented with to consider to purchase?
7: There's still probably up to four generations out in the market. Maybe 80% of them are three at the moment. So from yep. Wi-Fi 4 through to Wi-Fi 7 currently.
1: Okay. Now, when I'm looking at a generation versus another generation. You're a manufacturer. Do you stick it there on the box in great big lettering? You know, you're getting a 5 or you're getting a 6, or is it more of a hidden, not hidden away, but less of a emphasis on that area of the technology? And is there a reason behind that if it is?
7: I think a couple of years ago, they changed the nomenclature of Wi-Fi from using the standards, like you probably remember yourself, the 802.11b and N and A back in the day, yeah. Which definitely made it a bit more difficult for consumers to understand. And so they changed really around Wi-Fi 5, actually simply having a big number on the end, which certainly made it easier for consumers, but it also then... Yeah. It obviously hides some of the complexity, which is a good thing in a lot of ways, to Wi-Fi 5, 6, 7, and, obviously moving forward from there. That was the big change. But there is obviously some subtle differences between each generation, both in terms of speeds in some cases, but also reliability and management of network devices on your Wi-Fi at home.
1: Okay, so I'm going out. I'm looking for a new Wi-Fi router, for example. Who is it that is going to get the most benefit from a 7 system versus a 5 system, for example? If they're all those versions are still being sold up against each other on store shelves, where is the benefit obtained by buying the higher number versus the lower number? What kind of customer should be looking at what?
7: It always comes back to what you're trying to do at home or obviously in a business as well. So, if you've got a lot of devices such as TVs, laptops, mobile phones, washing machines, all sorts of things can now be connected to your home network, then, if you've got a lot of devices, then we generally recommend now, if you're purchasing today, to be looking at Wi-Fi 7. It's probably a little early, but our research shows that generally speaking, consumers change routers about every 3 to 4 years. So, if you're in the market right now and you've got an old Wi-Fi 4 or Wi-Fi 5 device, it's definitely worthwhile. And you'll see a big speed difference and reliability difference by moving to Wi-Fi 7. If you've already got a Wi-Fi 5, then Wi-Fi 6 might be okay. But they're the sort of two options that you'd be looking at right now to give you that best blend of reliability and speed.
1: Okay. So if I am one of the things I hear about from listeners, and one of the questions I get is, okay, but if I'm going to spend more on my Wi-Fi, why would I do that? Because my NBN speed hasn't changed. Can you explain that to us, Graham?
7: Yeah, absolutely. Remember, the NBN is only the connection out to the internet, right? So what you're doing in your home comes back to the number of devices and what you're actually doing. If you've got devices that are now talking to each other, which a lot of them are doing, you might have speakers, Google speakers and Alexas and devices like that. You might have IoT devices, like I mentioned earlier, in your fridge or, as we do, in our washing machine. Then these devices need to talk back and forth to other devices in the home as well as get out to the internet. So that's really the key. And obviously in the last 6 months or so, you've seen NBN now start to come out with greater than gigabit speed connections. Definitely if you've got one of those, then you'd want to be starting to think about, you know, moving to Wi-Fi 7.
1: Okay, very good advice. Now, if I'm going out today and I'm looking for a D-Link Wi-Fi 7, what is the model that you currently have? What do I look at?
7: We've got a few models on the market. Just jump on our website at dlink.com.au, type in Wi-Fi 7 into the search bar. But generally speaking, you're going to be starting with one of our entry-level Wi-Fi 7 devices, like our DIR-BE3602. It's a bit of a mouthful, but you'll see that on the front page of our website. And you can move up from there, again, really coming back to how many devices you've got at home and what you're trying to do. And we try and help you guide you through that process by literally asking you, what sort of size place do you have? Is it a smaller apartment? Is it a 3, 4, 5 bedroom, larger premises? And how many devices have you got to be able to help guide you through that process?
1: All right. So I'll go to your website. I'll look at Wi-Fi 7 and I will go from there. I'll put a link at lifeandtechnology.com.au. Thank you for coming on, Graham, and explaining all that. I think that covers a lot for people who are in the market for one of these things or might be in the next sort of 6 months or so. We do appreciate your time, as always.
7: Good to chat to you. Have a great weekend.
19: Good on you. Thanks for that. Graham Ridd, Managing Director of D-Link. You don't just put a link in, Charlie. Put in a D-Link.
1: There you go.
19: Thank you. 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
9: Hello, Dan from Transport Victoria. In Atwood, Mickleham Road's closed both ways between Broadmeadows Road and Haddon Hall Drive for a serious collision. Use Pasco Vale Road. The Prince's Freeway closed eastbound between Darnham and Yarragun following a truck rollover. The diversions are lengthy via Currumburra or Noogee. And the Eastern Freeway closed both directions between the Chandler Highway and Tram Road all weekend for upgrade works. Citybound ramp closures in place at Springvale, Blackburn and Middleborough Roads, also outbound from Hoddle Street southbound, and several lanes closed on Alexandra Parade approaching the freeway.
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14: 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I have a problem with Channel 7 running everything through the Apple TV,
1: yeah.
14: And it's only Channel 7. Every time I log, or not log in, but every time I turn to Channel 7, I get a message saying, we are currently experiencing a technical issue. Please try again. We are working on it. Please check back soon. I check back soon, same message, but it's only Channel 7. And it, when I get onto Channel 7, it'll sit there and the little white circle will spin for a while,
1: yeah.
14: And then all of a sudden I'll get a picture, and 10 minutes later it'll just freeze. Have to get out of it, go back in again, and it is only Channel 7, and it's driving me crazy.
15: No.
1: So the only solution I've ever had for that issue, and I've had it with other apps on Apple TV as well, and I've actually had it with Apple. You're talking about the 7 Plus app, which we have used that over the last few days because they've got the new season of The Rookie on that, which my family loves. I've had the same issue because they streamed the NFL Super Bowl on, and I had it on one browser. It would not work, but on another browser, it would work. And when I've had an issue on Apple TV, not with 7 Plus, but a similar thing with other apps, the only thing I could do to fix it, Noel, was to factory reset the whole thing and start again, because most often it's the app not updating to the newest version. Even though it says it's updated, it's not. And Apple TV is a managed system. It's meant to go and update. But when you are first setting it up, It goes and looks at every app that is on the device in that factory restored state and updates them completely at that point. So that's the only suggestion I can give to you, Noel. I hope that's going to help you. Give that a go today. It's going to be a bit painful signing into every single smart app that you've got, but that's the best I can do. I hope that helps you.
15: Thanks, Noel. To Bob, good morning.
16: Good morning, guys. Charlie, I've got the wife and I both got mobile phones, Apples, both a bit old, just use them normally for phone calls, receiving the odd photos, things like that. Lately, yep. They didn't seem to be working, so I grabbed hold of a 14, still got the same problem. People phone us, the phone doesn't ring at our end, or I phone them, it is ringing in my ear, and then after about 6 rings, it cuts out. Weren't there.
1: Right.
15: That just cut out then. That's ironic.
1: I just heard you drop then, yeah, actually. Right. Bob, yeah. I don't, is it, are you going, are you sure that it's going to be your phone? Because it could be well, your provider. Who's your provider?
16: Well, it's Telstra. But I have found out apparently there is a weak signal in our area.
1: Okay. So this is what I would do. I would, and this is to test if it's Telstra or your phone. Next time you got a mate that comes over, ask if he can put his SIM card, if he's Optus or Vodafone, into your phone and make a couple of phone calls. It won't ruin anything on your phone or anything like that. Just do that and see if you can do a couple of tests that way to identify it. The other thing you can do is go and buy a $7 SIM from the supermarket, 7-day prepaid, or cost you $10 with another provider. Coles or not Woolworths because they use Telstra, but Coles, one pass or one of those guys, one mobile. do a couple of tests on it because you need to identify whether it's, because I don't think it's going to be your phone. I think it's going to be your provider.
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1: 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Because the way I heard that, it sounds to me it's your provider.
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20: Degrees in Melbourne, showers today, a top of 14. It's 9 o'clock. Good morning. I'm Christy Cooper. A truck driver has been killed when his B-double crashed into cable fencing in Darnham near Warragul this morning. The driver cabin disconnected from two trailers carrying fuel before crashing into trees. Two other vehicles collided behind the scene. Those occupants thankfully weren't injured. The Prince's Freeway is now closed between Darnham and Yarragon. V-line services between Warragul and Traralgon have been suspended. The Department of Transport warning detours will be lengthy. Chaos erupted at Federation Square this morning as thousands of Socceroo fans fought to get in on the action. As Kiara Parker explains, it wasn't the result they were hoping for.
21: Federation Square reached capacity just minutes after opening and fans stormed the gates to get in. Some smuggled in flares, letting them off at the start of the match. The rain didn't dampen people's spirits, waking up early to be part of the atmosphere. The crowd cheering on their heroes and collective sighs when the US scored. Not the result we wanted. Socceroos fans streaming out of Federation Square as soon as we lost, with plenty of sad faces. Workers here already packing up. Australia's World Cup campaign isn't over. Federation Square will be packed again on Friday when we face Paraguay. Kiara Parker, Melbourne.
5: Victoria's chief health officer has issued an urgent health alert over a weight loss product. Carolee Katsimbanis with this report.
6: Six Victorians have suffered acute liver poisoning after using an extremely dangerous peptide product in Australia labelled retatrutide. Other poisoning cases are believed to have been reported across the nation. Retatrutide is an experimental drug not approved for sale in Australia, but is being widely marketed and promoted for fat loss, anti-aging and muscle growth and bought online. If you're using it or know someone who is, you're being asked to stop and seek medical attention as soon as possible or call 000.

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1: The Socceroos are doing some soul searching after a crushing 2-0 loss to the USA in this morning's hotly anticipated World Cup clash in Seattle. Coach Tony Popovich described the first half as awful, making it too hard to claw back in the second.
2: Unfortunately, that didn't go our way, but yeah, I think today was, I wouldn't say the best day for the referee, and we felt we were Australia today with the referees.
1: In the AFL, Gold Coast Daniel Rioli is sidelined for some time after the running defender suffered a jaw injury during a collision with Josh Weddle in last night's clash against the Hawks. He was taken from the field in the second quarter before Hawthorn stormed home to a 16-point win. And Western Bulldogs veteran Tom Liberatore is preparing to play his first match since suffering a concussion in April, listed to play against St Kilda tomorrow afternoon. That's the latest news and sport.
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8: Hello, Dan from Transport Victoria. In Atwood, Mickleham Road closed in both directions between Broadmeadows Road and Haddon Hall Drive following a serious collision. You could use Pascoe Vale Road and Somerton Road. The Prince's Freeway is closed eastbound between Darnham and Yarragon following a truck rollover. Diversions are lengthy via Warragul, Corumburra, Leongatha and Mobile. No V-line trains running between Warragul and Traralgon, and the Eastern Freeway closed in both directions between the Chandler Highway and Tram Road all weekend for upgrade works. Avoid the freeway with extensive delays likely through to 5 a.m. on Monday.
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1: Showers today, a top of 14. Tomorrow, just the same, shower or two, 14 degrees. Monday, partly cloudy and 14. And Tuesday, more showers and 14. On the bays, west to southwesterly, winds 10 to 15 knots, turning subtly and getting stronger later today. Waves around 1 metre. It is 11 degrees in Furbank, 8 at Fernie Creek, and at the moment it is 12 degrees in Melbourne. I'm Christy Cooper for Melbourne Zone 3AW.
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11: The Gus Lamont mystery. Maybe you are aware of a story which began, I think it was September last year, September the 27th, when little Gus Lamont, he was 4 years of age, vanished from his property or his, I think, grandparents' property in a very remote part of South Australia, about 300 k's from Adelaide, I think south of a little place called Yunta, in very sort of open, arid sort of country out around Port Augusta there, ridden through that area, mysterious sort of country. And the story, it's unsolved. Now, I'm looking forward to watching the television tomorrow night.

0: right, because there have been developments, and one of those people, one of the journos that knows about this story upside down and back to front and features in it tomorrow night, is Channel 7's Michael Usher. And he joins us right now. Michael, good morning to you.
1: Good morning to you. Great to be here. Thank you.
0: Yeah, what are we going to see tomorrow night on Channel 7, Michael? Well, before we start, I've set up the story as it was, you know, but the searches went on for months and months. There were about three different searches. Can you backtrack and tell us what actually happened?
1: Yeah, for sure. In fact, some of the searches only just concluded again recently. They went back and redid the property. So, I mean, you, excellent way you set it up there. This is remote. You know, this farm's been in that family for generations. It's real flat sheep station country, not a lot of features to it. Young Gus Lamont, 4 years old, he lives there with his grandparents, his mother, and, you know, he's a free-range kid out on that farm. The farm is his backyard. But on that one night or afternoon in September, he, you know, he used to go wandering a fair bit, but he just never came home. So they searched. Since then, though, they have searched dams. They've had specialists like aerial drones that pick up all sorts of not only human movement, but also DNA and quite incredible technology. They have scanned the property. They have original trackers on it. They've tried everything they can. And look, it's not like there's a mountain range where you could go and hide or whatever. There's certainly burrows and holes, but they reckon they've checked every part of the property as best they can. And there's just no sign of him. And when I say no sign, we got a statement from South Australia Police yesterday saying there's just no evidence. I mean, no evidence anywhere. There's not a fibre, a scrap or anything, a spot of blood or anything.
0: Mm.
1: So they're, it is a complete mystery. This young fella's disappeared. So in the spotlight, I guess, if you like, is his grandmother, Josie, who's been in her family for years and years and years, this farm. And the police have really focused on her. So everyone's been trying to wonder why. No charges, no allegations. They're just saying that she is... In fact, she's identified herself in our interview as police saying that she's the main suspect at this stage, or a suspect. So she's speaking for the first time. She's distraught. You know, they're grieving the loss of Gus because he just has never turned up. But also she's perplexed as to why she would be a suspect in the police eyes. She's been on recent firearm charges, and there's a backstory to all of that that she explains quite well and makes sense. Nothing to do with the disappearance of Gus, separate. You'd imagine it's a farm property. There were some firearms there that the police said weren't secure or registered properly or similar. So that's been a distraction publicly, and she was only in court about that recently. But she's coming out and defending, saying, look, you know, we can't understand what's gone on here. We wish we knew what had happened to Gus. There could be any possibilities. She believes that there are potentially clues that police missed on the property. And by way of explanation, what she's suggesting is that, and I can understand this from a policing point of view.
0: Yeah.
1: So remote, so hard to get to. When they did get to the property, it was only one officer for, you know, almost a day and a night. Then everyone arrived and, you know, if there were other tire tracks, if there were other evidence on the property, it all got sort of messed up in the mix of having the property flooded with well-meaning people to try and search for Gus.
0: Did I see news footage after the firearms charges of Josie leaving court? Got a bit feisty from what I recall?
1: Well, you betcha. She shoulder charged two of the journalists and knocked one to the ground.
0: Yeah.
1: One of the women she shoulder charged was our Adelaide crime reporter, Hannah Ford. Who's done a lot of the heavy lifting on this, and she's been the main contact, and Josie has trusted her, you know, to tell her story. And, you know, yeah, she was embarrassed by that. She didn't mean to do what she did, she claims, but she rang Hannah afterwards and said, hey, look, come and meet me and I'll have a good chat to you, because she has been very, very hostile. And understandably, I'm not blaming or characterising her. She's lost a grandchild. She's in the, you know, in the spotlight with the cops and got a bit aggressive after court, and she didn't want to do that or mean to do that, she claims. So she'd connected with Hannah, and that's how the exclusive interview has come around as well.
0: And Josie used to be Robert.
1: Correct. Early 90s, she transitioned. So she's an interesting character because she's a stern, hard farmer, fiercely protective of the property. As I said, it's been in the family since the late 1800s. Young Gus is the future of that property as well, so there's all that dynasty attached to those families out there. They're very, very, very private. She was a prefect back in the day, a rower. Her her mate Bill, been his mate for her mate for 61 years. He speaks to us as well and gives a bit more of the character profile of Josie. You know, you can imagine that she's been through a lot and she's tough and she's hard. And now, you know, this very, very private family out on that property has been absolutely thrust into all sorts of public scrutiny.
0: After we watch it tomorrow night, will we be able to make any conclusions?
1: Everyone's got a view, don't they? everyone's got a view, and everyone, you know, look, we're judgmental people by nature, aren't we?
0: Yeah.
1: So I'm sure that people will have lots of views. I think that, look, hearing from her for the first time, I think people will have a lot of questions answered, and it's mostly character profile, of course. Does it help find Gus? No, she's hoping it does, and she's hoping that the police in South Australia maybe turn the focus back that way for a while. It's a terrible mystery, though, mate. It's just this little four-year-old has disappeared, for goodness sake.
0: Yeah, you know? Yeah. No matter
1: where the setting is in Australia, it's still terrible.
0: And not a fibre of evidence, no DNA, nothing.
1: Nothing. It's like, you know, it reminds me a little bit of the William Tyrrell case in New South Wales.
0: Yeah.
1: You know, despite years of searches, $20 million, you know, not a forensic scrap of detail anywhere.
0: Yeah.
1: Not a drop of blood, a fibre of hair, nothing.
0: Oh.
1: You know?
0: Crazy stuff. It's on at 8:40 tomorrow night, Sunday, Channel 7 on all of the sevens. Just before you go, Michael, congratulations on the great tobacco story of last week. I watched the whole thing. I don't know how you hold yourself back. That bloke that kept reopening that tobacco store, he was given an order to close. And what, you went back two or three times. I wanted to leap through the television and grab him by the scuff of the neck. We're too soft here. The penalties aren't extreme enough because everyone just throws caution to the wind.
1: Oh, do you know the frustrating thing of that is, though? And look, I can guarantee you, I could drive to the Central Coast of New South Wales today and I bet he'd be open again.
0: Again.
1: They're so defiant.
0: Yeah.
1: They're so defiant. They don't care. And, you know, look, our well-meaning health departments in all of our states across Australia just don't have the teeth to prosecute them properly. And they're dealing with major organised crime. They've been thrust into an area of policing a business that, you know, they're used to going into restaurants and cafes and making sure the kitchen's squeaky clean.
0: Yeah.
1: Not whether major crimes operating a black market drug trade out of the back, you know. So, but they don't get them before the courts enough, or they don't, these guys don't care. They just don't care, and they're in open defiance of law. It's crazy.
0: He looked like a real smart aleck, was he?
1: You got it in one.
0: Shocking piece of work.
1: You got it in one. Look, and you know what? He's not alone out there in the way these guys are trading. They don't care. They're making so much money. All that money, billions of dollars a year, is going into the worst of worst crimes around Australia.
0: Mm.
1: And we're walking by these tobacconists every day, you know, thinking it's all hunky-dory. It's crazy.
0: Yeah. I'll be watching tomorrow night. Hey, thanks for joining us this morning, Michael. And one more and even important question. Last time we chatted, you're in the middle of Dancing with the Stars. Have you done a paso doble in anger since we last spoke?
1: An angry paso doble. Oh, look, do you know, I took a few more lessons after it all. I should have kept it up because it was, you know what, it was bloody good fitness as it turned out.
0: Yeah.
1: So that was fantastic. But no, I haven't launched into any angry paso doble. There might have been a few times at the pub every now and then where the mates have challenged me to a waltz or something, but that's about it. So.
0: No, you're very good on that. And you're very good on everything you do. It. Love your work on Seven. And
1: good on you.
0: I'll be watching again tomorrow night.
1: Always good having a chat too. Thank you.
0: Good on you. Michael Usher from Spotlight tomorrow night. As I said, it's on at 8:40. The mystery continues on 3AW at 17 past 9.
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3: Hello, Dan Belling, Transport Victoria. Prince's Freeway closed eastbound between Darnham and Yarragon due to a serious truck rollover. Diversions are lengthy via Warragul, Corumburra, Leongatha and Morville. Coaches replacing V-Line trains between Warragul and Traralgon. Mickleham Road, Atwood closed both ways between Broadmeadows Road and Haddon Hall Drive with a serious collision. Use Pasco Vale Road and the Eastern Freeway closed both ways between the Chandler Highway and Tram Road all weekend for upgrade works. Citybound ramps closed at Springvale, Blackburn and Middleborough Roads, also outbound from Hoddle Street southbound.
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0: What a great song. Manfred Mann's Earth Band. Blinded by the light. If you are blinded by the light, you need a blind to fix that. Brooke Thomas is with us in the studio. Hey, Brooke, good to see you.
1: Good to see you. Good morning.
0: Did you come all the way in from the blind factory?
1: I sure did.
0: Can you start off with a traffic report? Apparently, there's wet conditions out there. I know the Eastern Freeway is blocked. Did you go anywhere near there?
1: No. It was pretty busy through the city, but yeah. You know, rain always affects the roads. It's always a pain.
0: Yeah, I agree. Look, it's the big birthday sale on now at the Blind Factory. First up, your dad, Brett. How's he going?
1: Oh, he's good. He's good. He couldn't make it today, but I was happy to come on in.
0: Yeah, well, because you need to tell us about this birthday sale that's on.
1: Yes. So, I mean, we love celebrating birthdays. We're big birthday people, and we just wanted to celebrate with our customers and offer them some great savings on all products.
0: Now, the birthday sale deals are quite extraordinary. I was talking about the CrimSafe earlier. How have sales of that is the graph, I'd imagine, on the up after the overnight invasions that we get with machete-wielding youths?
1: Yes.
0: You live in fear in your own home. Now, this would be good for sales at the Blind Factory with the CrimSafe brand, I would imagine.
1: Yes. So we definitely see, an increase any time something happens in the news, we always see an increase in people looking for CrimSafe security. They always go CrimSafe because they know it's the one to have.
0: It is the one to have. There are other brands that look the same. But Brett was telling me, I remember, that they're not as resistant to force and battering rams like CrimSafe is. You can't get through CrimSafe.
1: Yeah, exactly. So, you know, the slogan, if it's not CrimSafe, it's not CrimSafe.
0: No, it's not CrimSafe.
1: It's a slogan for a reason.
0: Yeah. Are they very expensive? Because, I mean, technology like that would come with a cost.
1: Yeah, I mean, they're not, they're not going to be the price of a fly screen door that you would get.
0: That's right.
1: If you want the safety and security, there is always going to be a price involved in that. But however, you know, we always try to make sure that our pricing is the best for our customers and discounts available.
0: how is the Sydney chapter of the Blind Factory going? Business booming up there?
1: Yeah, it's great up there as well. So, we love our Melbourne showrooms, and we love our Sydney showrooms, and our business is doing well up there.
0: That's good. Now, exclusive offer for new inquiries taken in the showroom. What's this all about?
1: Yeah, so if you're kind of umming and ahhing about whether or not you want new blinds and curtains and you're not sure whether to do it right now, if you head into a showroom, there's an exclusive offer that you can find out in the showroom if you provide your details for a free measure and quote that day.
0: Ah.
1: Yeah.
0: So just by going in, there are benefits to be had.
1: Yes, exactly. So,
0: and look, I'd highly recommend this, because if you haven't got any idea of what you want, and there's such a variety of what you can have.
1: Oh, exactly.
0: I mean, the textures, the colours, whether you want full block out sheer, how sheer is sheer? You can get half sheer, can't you? All different shades of sheer.
1: Exactly. You can see how the light affects different fabrics. You know, if it's a darker sheer blind, it's a clearer view through, whereas like if it's a lighter one, you get kind of less visibility. So it all just varies, and you get to really see it in person.
0: Yeah. Can you do vibrant colours like out there blinds, and if a room has a theme, like a tropical theme, and you wanted a really bright colour, can you do that?
1: So we've got a couple of fabrics that are a bit of the like brighter. We've got a really nice copper curtain, which is really, really nice. So a sheer curtain, and it's really rich copper rust colour.
0: Oh, nice.
1: Yeah, that's a great one. And like a mossy green as well. There's a great lot of options there for anyone to choose what they want.
0: Now, you said if you go into the showrooms, let's run through, there is benefits to be had, but you're a bit sheepish on that. You're not saying what exactly those benefits are. Do they remain undercover until you get into the showroom and then they're revealed?
1: Yes.
0: Ah.
1: Yes. So you get given a card.
0: Yeah. What sort of card? Birthday card.
1: be a nice little offer on it that you can provide your consultant at the time of consultation. So,
0: oh, so you're sworn in?
1: Yeah, so you've got to go into the showroom.
0: Yeah, and say, hi, I'm here to look at some blinds, and then what happens?
1: Yeah, so we can take your details for a free measure and quote. And
0: once... Then you get hidden this mysterious card.
1: Yes, exactly.
0: Is it in an envelope and is it sealed?
1: Oh, I should have done that, shouldn't I?
0: Oh, just an idea. With top secret on one
1: nice
0: side.
1: Nice little wax seal.
0: I remember my dad gave me an envelope with top secret on it, and it was an invitation to a movie, and the movie came in a top secret envelope, and I was of the age where I believed that this was really top secret, and he said, it's to a movie preview, but we don't know what the movie preview is, but he really did. But you're not allowed to open it until we go to the movie preview. We had the date, and I was only little. And I was just beside myself that I had this
1: top secret
0: document.
1: Oh, you were in the know.
0: I remember taking it to school and the kids were trying to rip it off me and open it up and all hell broke loose. Anyway, back to the blind factory. If you go into the showrooms now, those showrooms are located in Waverley.
1: Yes.
0: In Springvale Road. That's one. We've got, is it Yarraville?
1: Footscray.
0: What's the address there?
1: 269.
0: This will be testing.
1: Geelong Road. Technically Kingsville. So don't make sure you go to the right side of the road. Sometimes
0: I had trouble with
1: take
0: that.
1: You up to the opposite side.
0: We did an outside broadcast from there, and I ended up somewhere else.
1: I think you ended up near Bunnings.
0: Yeah, no, Geelong. 269 Geelong Road in Kingsville.
1: Yes.
0: Now we've got. What's the address in Springvale Road?
1: 752
0: Springvale Road in?
1: Mulgrave.
0: There's one down on the peninsula.
1: Yes.
0: What's the address there?
1: 1649 Point Nepean Highway.
0: Yeah.
1: Capel Sound.
0: In brackets, that used to be Rosebud West.
1: Yes.
0: Gee, you're very good. 1649 Point Nepean Highway in Capel Sound. They're the three.
1: Point Nepean Road. One of them.
0: One of them. You know where it is.
1: Yeah.
0: So get in there and get that free offer.
1: And our Geelong showroom.
0: Of Geelong.
1: Can't forget Geelong.
0: Oh, we were down there too with an outside broadcast. Yeah. What's your address there?
1: 118 Fine Street, South Geelong.
0: 118 Fine Street in South Geelong. Yeah. Have we covered them all?
1: Covered them all.
0: Excellent. Now, sheer blinds and curtains, they do allow the winter sun to come in. Do you realise this weekend is the shortest day of the year, the 21st and 22nd of June, because it's right near my son's birthday, who's having his birthday today. Happy birthday, MJ.
1: Happy birthday, MJ.
0: He's cooking up a barbie this afternoon with all of his mates coming around. Should be a beauty. So the shortest day tomorrow and the day after. So the sun is so low in the sky, it's not funny. So every opportunity for the sun to come and warm up the house.
1: Exactly.
0: You need it to come through the sheer blinds. And they do allow the winter sun to come in, don't they?
1: They do. You know, depending on what sheer you get, will allow, or especially sheer curtains, they vary in weave and thickness. So if you have a nice, like, sheer curtain, it'll really let that sun come in and heat up the place with the minimal sun that we get throughout the day in the winter.
0: I like it. And just to finish up, you wanted to mention something about the stats that one in three Australian households now own at least one smart home device.
1: Yeah. So whether or not it's like a robot vacuum or a speaker or lighting, smart homes are just becoming the norm, and automated blinds are really becoming the standard in homes now. Every time someone's building a home, they want it automated.
0: I've got a blind in my garage that Brett and I put up. And it's automated.
1: Life-changing.
0: Absolutely life-changing.
1: Yeah.
0: I can do it from anywhere in the world.
1: Yep. If you've got that hub, you can set it on timers. I have my blinds going up at sunrise every day, so it's quite nice. In winter, it's a bit later, but summer's a bit rough. It's quite early in the morning.
0: That's right. The message is get into the showroom. There's a special top-secret offer in a sealed envelope when you get in there for a free measure and quote. Hey, thanks for coming in early on a Saturday morning, Brooke, to tell us about your big birthday sale.
1: You're very welcome. Thanks for having me.
0: Excellent. That's Brooke Thomas from 13 Blaine's, the Blaine Factory.
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0: Oh, what's the market doing? Ben Reid from Ian Reid Buyer and Vendor Advocates. See, it's all over the shop. The Reserve Bank again. What's the outcome, Ben? Good morning.
4: Yeah, good morning. Yeah, well, the Reserve Bank caught up again for this month and have left the official cash rate on hold, thank God, at 4.35%. So we get some respite after we've had three consecutive rate rises over the last 3 months. So it's nice to have some respite in that regard. However, the RBA have not signalled that rates are likely to be cut, and inflation remains stubborn. We are probably going to see some further increases later in the year is what we're led to believe.
0: Oh, but just relax at the minute. That was hot that the price didn't go up or the interest rate didn't go up. But what's not hot? I've heard there's a lack of winter stock around.
4: Yeah, winter stock, as we hit the colder months, the temperature drops down and so do stock levels across the real estate industry. And this can be good news for sellers because off the back of an autumn market where we really didn't have a huge amount of good news stories, we had interest rate increases, we had Albo's budget, we had dropping clearance rates as well. There are a few properties that were withdrawn from market and then not being replenished at the moment. So what that does mean is there's less opportunities for buyers. And there can be markets within markets. And when you've got low stock levels, that can be the difference between, say, 5 and 10% for a seller achieving the type of price that they're looking for.
0: The auction results have not been good. I can remember when they were up around 75-plus percent, and they've been barely at half. Has there been any improvement this last week?
4: Yeah, spot on. This time last year, clearance rates were up around 75%. They dipped last week to the week before last to 47%, but we've picked back up to 51% last week from nearly 1,000 auctions. 318 of them sold on the day, 158 selling prior.
0: Okay, now this week, how are we looking?
4: About another 980 auctions across Melbourne today. 273 suburbs have got at least one auction. The top auction location is Bentley East with 19, followed by Tarneit 15, Mount Waverley 15, and Baldwin North 14.
0: The top house ended up being in Strathmore last week.
4: Yeah, we don't often see a Strathmore sale at the top end of town. 37 to 39 Bornean Avenue in Strathmore. McDonald Upton sold this property out of Essendon, and it was a true landmark of Old Strathmore. Villa Monticello was the name of the property, and it was an exceptional home, 5 bedrooms, 5 bathrooms, a 10-car garage, 1,600 square metres of land, and very opulent, inspired by the European estates. And this one was quoted $5.7 million to $6.2 million. It did fail to quite get within that range, selling for $5.3 million, but that's still one of the most expensive properties ever sold in Strathmore.
0: Yeah, 10-car garage thrown in, though. That's huge. The top unit, we're going to Toorak. No surprises there.
4: One at 64 Irvine Road in Toorak. Marshall White Stonington sold this. It was built in the 1970s, so an original townhouse for the area. It had its own street frontage, which is often sought after, a great pocket right near Toorak Road. This was quoted $1.69 million to $1.85 million, also failing to sell within the quoted range. The buyer picked this up for just under $1.5 million. So that seems like a pretty good purchase for a standalone townhouse.
0: The bargain house?
4: 6 Dalton Drive in Melton South. Professionals sold this. It was a 3-bedroom, 2-bathroom, 2-car house on nearly 600 square metres. Typical for investors and first home buyers in this area. Lovely to see that an older couple that were buying their first home picked this one up for $486,000.
0: Oh, good on them. And about the bargain unit, we head to West Footscray.
4: We do. You can pick up a 1-bedroom apartment in West Footscray, 21 at 43 to 45 Church Street, West Footscray, for $245,000, but you're going to need to spend a bit of money on it renovating.
0: Excellent. Are you involved in any today yourself?
4: Well, we've got one at 161 Wickham Road in Moorabbin that's going under the hammer at 10 o'clock. A really nice semi-detached mid-century cream brick home. I think offers a lot for first home buyers or investors, or maybe you're upsizing with a bit of a project. Quoted $890,000 to $970,000.
0: Good on you, Ben. You have a great day down there with that involvement, and we'll talk again next week.
4: Thanks, Darren.
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15: Hello, Dan Belling, Transport Victoria. Princes Freeway closed eastbound between Darnham and and Yarragon due to a serious truck rollover. Diversions are lengthy via Warragul, Corumburra, Leongatha and Morville. Coaches replacing V-line trains between Warragul and Traralgon. Mickleham Road, Atwood closed both ways between Broadmeadows Road and Haddon Hall Drive with a serious collision. Used Pasco Vale Road and the Eastern Freeway closed both ways between the Chandler Highway and Tram Road all weekend for upgrade works. Citybound ramps closed at Springvale, Blackburn and Middleborough Roads, also outbound from Hoddle Street southbound.
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26: The best things in life are free. But you can give them to the birds and bees. I want money.
0: We want some money. Dominic, give me some.
27: Darren, I try my best, mate. Well,
0: I know you do.
27: I'm going to spend some today, so.
0: Oh, yeah, you're going out to E&S.
27: I am.
0: Rob Sinclair's coming in after 10. Good. So you'll be able to grab him on the way out and twist his arm.
27: Hey, can I tell you something? It's not ironic. I was just saying I've got to do some research. And young Darren here had the drop flyer out from the newspaper today.
0: Yeah.
27: Exactly what we want. So
0: it's in the magazine.
27: Isn't the magazine.
0: It's so not a leaflet either. It's a magazine.
27: Yeah, I know. It's a magazine. Rob is going from strength to strength, which is fantastic. All right. Well, I better give you the update on the markets.
0: Yeah, what happened overnight?
27: Well, look, the Dow Jones put on a modest 72 points to 51,564, which is, again, flirting with its all-time high. The S&P 500 rose 80 points. Or just over 1%, which is a tad under its all-time high. And the Nasdaq rallied nearly 500 points, or almost 2%, following positive news that Donald Trump had signed the peace deal with Iran. There's been a bit of a kerfuffle out in, Lebanon.
0: Yeah.
27: But I think it's going to go ahead, and the markets have been pretty strong. The Australian dollar is buying around 70 US cents, which is bad for us because it was higher, but it's good for our exporters. Across the Atlantic, London's FTSE was 36 points lower on news that Keir Starmer's leadership is kaput.
0: Yeah, he's gone, isn't he? Dead man walking, do you think?
27: Absolutely. And on the continent, the French, German and Italian bourses were weaker due to that military friction, I think they said, in Lebanon. And gold slipped 1.7%, or $73 to $4,172.90 an ounce. And West Texas Media was slightly higher at $77.54 a barrel. Down under, our market is looking sick. The ASX 200's by pointing to Monday's start will be 16 points lower. And during the week, we had a 1% fall to end up the S&P. The ASX 200 was 1% lower to close the week at 8,827. Despite a positive start on Wall Street, basically the seasonal demand for Chinese steel mills, which affects BHP and Rio, has had a negative impact, and both those stocks are around 3% lower.
0: Okay. Just before we move on, we've got some calls, Dominic. Joe joins us. Good morning.
1: Morning, Darren. Morning, Dominic. How are you doing?
27: Good, thanks, Joe. How can we help?
1: I'm retired, 68 years old.
27: Yep.
1: My wife works.
27: Yep.
1: The house is not mortgaged anymore. I've paid that off.
27: Yep.
1: Now, I'm wondering about this, the advertisements on AW, that Home Wealth release.
27: Yeah, okay. Look, without giving any particular plugs to any companies, I prefer the reverse mortgage product that's advertised. So as opposed to where they buy 25% of your house or something like that, which is the equity release one. Some of the numbers I've seen on the equity release have been good, but I think that I might as well just tell you the truth. I think they're a bit greedy. The mortgage product, the reverse mortgage, you know the rate. It's higher than a normal home loan, but I find it, I prefer that. That's a personal preference. I'm not giving you advice on which way to go. But, Joe, if you're asset rich and cash poor, these products, both of them, if used appropriately, are really, really good.
0: There you go. Thanks, Joe. To Amanda, good morning.
2: Good morning, boys. Look, I've just secured a new job that has salary sacrifice of around $18,000 a year. I was just wondering, how does capital gains tax affect that? Would I have to pay it?
27: No. Capital gains tax only applies if you sell an asset that was... well, we've got this interim cock-up, I'll just call it.
0: The old IC.
27: What's IC?
0: Interim cock-up.
27: Well, I don't know what Canberra's doing, but the proposed changes are going to make what I'm saying a little bit incorrect. But basically, the old rules were if you bought an asset for $100 and it was after the 19th of September 1985 and you held it and you sold it for $300, the $200 gain would go on your tax return, less a 50% discount. Okay, now that is the basic rule for capital gains tax. Salary sacrifice is where you give up some of your wages to go into super. Now, everyone can put up to $30,000 into super. So if you're on $100,000 between your employer and yourself, you can contribute up to $30,000 and get a tax deduction. So they're two completely separate realms in the tax system. I hope that helps, Amanda.
0: Does that help, Amanda?
2: Yeah. So my salary sack will go towards a mortgage. So it really is completely tax-free.
27: Sorry, I apologise. You're talking about... using some salary of your packaging. Salary package to pay your mortgage. Okay, so you must work in the health industry or something like that.
2: Yes.
27: Yeah, okay. Yeah. Well, you get a special rule, which I think is a good rule because people like nurses and other...
0: Nurses don't get paid enough.
27: I know. This is a thing to help people who work in that industry, and I tip my hat to them every time. So they get a special... This is the third realm. We're giving people an education on taxation.
0: Yeah.
27: So the third rule is that... You can put that $18,000 from your package into your mortgage, which is a great idea, and it's got nothing to do with capital gains tax. So put that in with your ears pinned back.
0: Yes, go hard, in other words, yep. Amanda.
2: Okay,
27: it
2: lovely.
27: Doesn't have anything
2: thanks
27: to do with
2: advice.
27: Capital gains tax. It's a little, anomaly given to health workers or people working in that industry to help them make ends meet, I suppose.
0: Yeah. Now, there's something else you wanted to mention about is guaranteed income in retirement?
27: Oh, yeah. Look, at the moment, the rates are really attractive. So, look, I had it's a simple example. Not everyone's got $2 million, but imagine you had this, $2 million. We put $1 million into a guaranteed income for, say, 3 or 4 or 5 years, might have a bit of each, and you're getting $1,000 a week plus change. So your income's pretty secure. Then you put the other money into a growth portfolio, say in super, and you let that grow for 5 years, and that just sits there and accumulates. So it's a really great way of giving people known guaranteed income so they don't have to worry. Because the markets are quite, it's quite hard at the moment for people to retire. There's so many complexities and the nincompoops in Canberra, you know, who are making things much more complex, are making it difficult. So, it's a great way to get a bit of a balance.
0: I agree. So in other words, that guaranteed income is just churns away for the money that,
27: and it
0: for
27: matures,
0: the time you've got it.
27: Yeah. One,
0: invested.
27: Two, three, four, 5 years and you get your money back and you can do it again.
0: So here we go. Here's the list here. For 5 years, you get 5.55%.
27: It's not bad. So that's 55.
0: Guaranteed.
27: Guaranteed. Paid every month. It's bloody good.
0: So if you've got a million sitting there.
27: You get $1,000 a week plus change. It's not bad.
0: Cash.
27: Is it? Cash.
0: And it's yours.
27: Yeah.
0: And not taxable.
27: Well, if you do it properly, if we structure it properly, there's no tax. But 95% of people won't pay tax in retirement if you do it properly.
0: Interesting. If you've got any calls, if you've got any questions, I should say, not calls. We're taking calls here on 133693. Any questions for Dominic Alifacci from collinshouse.com? The number is 133693. 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
0: And for a World Cup update, if you've just woken up, Australia lost to the United States of America 2-0. And in the current game, Morocco are playing Scotland and it's towards the final stages. Morocco are 1-0 up against Scotland. Josh, good morning.
28: Guys, how are you going?
0: Yeah,
28: I'm currently going through divorce, so it's separating all the assets and everything. Mm-hmm. And I'm actually looking at moving to the US.
0: Yep.
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28: Bank deposits.
27: Okay, very simple. Go into an Australian bank with your proof of ID and open up a US account in a bank that you want to use in the US. Sometimes you can say HSBC might be able to help you, or even some of the Australian banks have got US operations.
0: Wells Fargo.
27: Well, you can do that as well, but it's much easier if you do it in Australia.
0: Right.
27: Because they know you.
0: Right.
27: And then once you've got the money in the US system, then you can select a more local bank that you may want to deal with. Like, you can get, there are some banks in Australia that do have representatives offices in the US, and that would be my suggestion moving forward.
0: Gee, a bit happening in your life at the minute, Josh.
28: Yeah, just a little bit.
0: Yeah, a bit going on.
27: Good luck with it,
0: yeah,
27: mate.
0: Yeah, exactly. Hey, thanks for the call. To Robin, good morning.
4: Hi, good morning. Thank you for taking the call.
0: Pleasure.
4: Look, I'm not going to bang on about it, but I've just been through about 4 years of court with over $250,000 of court fees.
0: Oh, golly.
4: Then, they say that the lawyers get a little bit richer, but hence I am very, I have a very good relationship with my dad. I'm very lucky.
0: Yes.
4: And he has gifted me early, mm-hmm. but has not transferred into my name the house that I am living in, which once was a rental property. Mm-hmm. Now, I have about $50,000 to my name, and at the moment I am classified as not able to work because of domestic violence and everything.
0: Oh,
4: I'm going through job seeker program, so I'm doing what I can to fix myself, but I have a trouble of just being on the Centrelink payment. My question being, I'm wondering if it at all possible with the house is still in my father's name, however, he said that I have total run of it. My question is, if I can please ask, what would be, is there an avenue to use a reversed mortgage?
27: Yeah, I know what you're trying to do. I think you can, Robin. What you need to do is get your father and yourself in front of a financial advisor and have a discussion about it, because he could possibly give you a life interest in the property when he passes, or he could transfer the property to you now, and he could also give you a reverse mortgage.
0: Bit of work to be done there.
27: You need to sit down. Your dad would have to be in the room, because we can't sort of, speak on behalf of a person that isn't present.
0: There,
27: So you should be able to do it. If you want to, go to collinshouse.com, click on the contact Dominic button, write me a little note, and I'll get someone I know and trust from a firm to contact you and have a chat complimentary.
0: Jill, good morning.
12: Yeah, good morning. My question is, we purchased a property in 2010 as an investment,
27: yes,
12: and it was rented out. We moved into it into 21 during COVID, and we've been renovating and extending it. We've probably spent, the house originally cost us $400,000, and we've probably spent another $400,000 on it.
0: Mm-hmm. And what, it and you want to sell it? Because we're running out of time, that's the only thing. Are you selling it, or what's the question, Jill?
12: Well, I want to know the capital gains if we
0: okay.
12: did.
0: You sell it, gotcha.
12: It's a new rule.
0: Yeah.
27: Well, if you're living in it, there's no capital gains tax until you sell it.
0: That's right, if that's your home of residence.
27: Yes. And then they'll take into consideration the period of time it was a rental property and proportion it accordingly. And they will take into consideration those improvements you did of, I think you said it was $400,000.
0: $400,000.
27: So it's a complicated calculation. 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
0: Good on you, Jill. Sorry to rush you, but I think we got the vague answer there. As we conclude, Dominic Alifacci, collinshouse.com. 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
27: See you. Go Pies tonight.
0: Go Pies. Oh, yeah, I'll be there. MCG on a cold one.
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15: It's 12 degrees in Melbourne. Showers today, a top of 14. It's 10 o'clock. Good morning. I'm Christy Cooper. Two people have been arrested for setting off flares and fireworks in Melbourne's CBD this morning as crowds gathered to watch the Socceroos take on the US in the World Cup. Police say more than 7,000 people poured into Fed Square, almost 9,000 at Amy Park. A 16-year-old boy from the Manningham area was also arrested for allegedly sexually assaulting a woman just as the match was about to begin. Australia has officially recorded its first case of a deadly strain of bird flu, tests confirming the first case of the H5N1 variant was found in migrant birds in Western Australia. The H5 strain has killed millions of birds around the world, and until today, Australia had been the only remaining continent free from the disease. Tests have confirmed it was picked up in WA. Federal Minister for Agriculture Julie Collins says the government was ready for this result.
16: Whilst disappointing, this is not unexpected given the global spread of the H5 bird flu virus. I can confirm that there's still no evidence of any mass mortalities at this time, nor is there any evidence of infection in any poultry.
15: A major incident has been declared east of England after two passenger trains collided. Brianna Eddie-Bowles explains.
17: A train driver has been killed and dozens seriously injured in the collision between two high-speed trains near the town of Bedford, north of London. Authorities have confirmed 89 people have been injured so far, with 33 of those seriously injured. The Bedford line is one of England's most heavily commuted. Trains have been suspended for the evening. Brianna Eddie-Bowles reporting.
15: A Melbourne financial advisor has been banned for 10 years for allegedly forging signatures and creating fake files to swindle clients out of money. Freedom Wealth Services boss Brett Newbound tried to prevent the details from being made public, but a review tribunal dismissed his application. ASIC has alleged Mr. Newbound forged client signatures on service agreements in at least three instances to justify ongoing fees. Drivers are being warned of a major road closure this weekend. The Eastern Freeway will be closed in both directions between the Chandler Highway, Kew and Tram Road, Doncaster, until 5 a.m. Monday.
18: If you're going to the footy, the rugby or the World Cup live side and you'd normally take the Eastern, you need to plan ahead. Trains are a good option, trams too, but if you must drive, detour wide with a lot of extra traffic expected on surrounding roads through Kew, Bulwer North, Alphington, Ivanhoe, Bulleen and Doncaster.
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